0: My D.
1: Coach Greg Hoyd.
0: Yeah.
1: All right. Where are you from?
0: I am from Pomona, California, but I actually reside in Temecula, California, the newest Southern California winery area.
1: Oh, okay. I heard about that. Now, I'm familiar with Napa. I know that's really, really popular.
0: Yeah.
1: That's up near Oakland?
0: Sure, sure.
1: Yeah, and then San Francisco area.
0: Sure, sure. Up in the Bay Area.
1: Okay, I got you. Well, let's talk about your sports career. Tell me, you played football, or how did you coach? Tell me where that started.
0: Yeah. So I had an opportunity to get recruited by the University of Mississippi. From California. They brought a bunch of us out in the early 90s.
1: That's in Oxford?
0: Yeah, in Oxford. Yep.
1: Okay.
0: In Oxford, yeah. And so I had an opportunity to go out and play for the late Billy Brewer. He passed away, and then Tommy Tuberville took over.
1: Oh, we know about Tommy Tuberville because he went to Auburn.
0: Yeah, his name is in the paper a lot now.
1: Oh, yeah, he's a congressman or something like that.
0: Yeah, his name's in the paper a lot. But yeah, so I had the opportunity to do that and had an amazing career. Then at the end of my career, I actually came back to California, opened up a couple of businesses, and wanted to get into coaching. And then the coaching bug was kind of knocked off because I saw a lot of our athletes getting under-recruited, under-represented, and I saw a gap. And they say in business, if you see a gap, you can find a business.
1: I gotcha. So when you say the gap, kind of go in a little bit more detail, because I'm meeting you here in on the road. We're in Little Rock, and you're talking about your health, balance, your BP.com, the art of healing. You had let's talk about you, because I see these pictures of you, and it shows a picture. I guess was it 2024? What was going on? Because after you quit playing sports, you gained weight. Is that correct?
0: Well, yeah. So, you know, as an athlete, we're probably consuming anywhere between 5,000 to 7,000 calories a day. You remember those training tables back
1: in
0: the days? Yeah. They're, they're pretty good.
1: Mm-hmm.
0: Trust me, they're pretty good. And so with that, you keep consuming those calories, and then the food has changed drastically. I mean, if you go look at a chicken back in 1970 and a chicken in 2026, it's vastly different in the growth cycle as well as how big and large a chicken is. I mean, there's a time we would laugh about who got the biggest piece of chicken. Now, all the chicken is big. Would you agree?
1: Yes, it is.
0: So, I found myself just kind of struggling with hypertension for years, diabetes for years. My mother actually passed away in 2013. And so I kind of carried this kind of untold sickness or disease, and they just said it was hereditary. Then I found myself in ICU 2020. Asking myself, hey, am I going to pass away like my mom? I was dealing with hypertension. The doctor said, hey, you have stage 3 renal failure. You got holes in your intestines, leaky gut. You got to get healthy or go back to your primary provider and see if you can.
1: And for those that don't know about hypertension, it's a silent killer.
0: Oh, yeah.
1: You can't see it.
0: Oh, yeah. You can't see it. And so I got out of the hospital, and I tried a lot of things, tried to get myself healthy. And then one of my customers in the sports space had an aneurysm and died from hypertension. I was frozen. I was stuck. Oh my gosh, this could be me. So I found these two plant products online talking about insulin resistance. And I'm going to call you C. I know you're Cedric.
1: Go ahead.
0: But Cedric, I found these plant products, and the guys started teaching about insulin resistance, how our cells are resisting the proteins, the nutrients, and vitamins. And I'm a former athlete, said. And so when I found out that, I was like, ding, ding, ding, the light went on, because I knew how to get bigger, faster, stronger. And so I started taking these plant products and supplements, and they started regenerating my cells faster and faster and faster. I went from being in renal failure at a 22 GFR. If you guys know anything about renal failure, that's pretty low. I went back up to a 66. I got rid of hypertension. My blood pressure went to normal in 8 days, and then I was no longer diabetic from an 8.7 down to a 5.2. Now I climb Mount Fuji. I swim with sharks in Phuket, Thailand. I travel the world. And now I get friends all over the world. And this is a ministry for me, because once I get a friend healthy, we're friends forever, because most people don't feel good, whether you're fit with hypertension or whether you're morbidly obese with hypertension. You're sick. It doesn't matter.
1: You know, and for us as African Americans, I mean, if you were to ask the question of us, I had an uncle. You know, I loved the guy. But however, I looked up one day, his feet were black, and they ended up amputating his toes. And then later on, they amputated his foot or so. And that during that time period in the 70s, they just called it sugar. Yeah. That's what it was.
0: Yeah.
1: And then, you know, you can't get the medication. You know, the technology has just changed then. But what happened to our people then compared to now?
0: Well, I'm going to tell you, we are a fibrous community, okay? especially

0: And now we're healing up. We're no longer dealing with thyroid issues, no longer dealing with diabetes, high blood pressure. This is the number one nutraceutical in the medical PDR. Any doctor in the world, I can sit down with any doctor at UCLA, Cleveland Clinic. They're going to pull this product up and then go, holy cow, Cedric, what do you have here? And I'm going to say, I have the help that man needs to get from where they are to where they want to be.
1: I got you. So when you look at your family and some of your friends and you see what they're going through, because, you know, I can just only imagine the phone calls you get and you say, what happened? As a matter of fact, I had a friend, my best friend's mom. She just got to the point where she was sick and tired of going to the hospital.
0: Yeah.
1: And eventually it just caught up with her.
0: Yeah.
1: You know, and this just happened within the last 30 days or so.
0: Wow.
1: And you know, they're telling you, but they're giving you all these different pills.
0: Yeah.
1: Lisinopril and all the the different meds, hydrochlorine as well.
0: Sure. Fortunate enough, they're doctors of medicine, okay? They've gone to school and studied medicine. But here, we need to take another approach, okay? And let's look at this. Let's make sure find out if the patient is aware that there is something that they can help them with outside of the pharmaceutical needs.
1: Yeah. Now, I don't know if you're familiar, but do you remember Stacy King, who played basketball for the Chicago Bulls?
0: Yes.
1: You know, he just passed away about a month
0: ago. Yeah, I saw that.
1: But when you look at him as an athlete, he was probably about 6'6", probably about 220 pounds.
0: Mm-hmm.
1: But when you looked at Stacy here, in his last part, he was 6'6", well over 350 pounds.
0: Yeah. You know, there's a term that people don't talk about, and it's called hypervolemia. Okay, hypervolemia, H-P-Y-E-R-V-O-L-E-M-E-M-I-A, hypervolemia. It's really a term where your body starts taking on massive amounts of weight, massive amounts of edema, because your body cannot process the food, which becomes from insulin resistance. And so the more and more we can educate you on hypervolemia, if you go look it up right now, I just challenge all your listeners, look up hypervolemia, fluid overload, and see how many of the diseases you have. The number one thing is obesity.
1: Yes.
0: Number two, edema. Then you get into bronchitis and lung issues and COPD. And then a lot of people are on sleep apnea machines. And ultimately, hypertension. If your fluid volume is too high in your body, that is the root cause. That is the spider of hypertension.
1: Wow. Man, I tell you what, I appreciate you taking the time. We got about another few minutes left. Now, I do have to ask you a question.
0: Yeah.
1: You coach young people. What are you doing in the sports world here recently? And tell us about some of the athletes that you coach.
0: Man, I've had a run. Last year, I had Josh Simmons. He was the first round draft pick at Ohio State. A massive upswing for him and his family, where they've come from. Amon-Ra St. Brown is one of my customers. If you know him.
1: We know him. Plays for Detroit. Did he get traded?
0: No, he's still with
1: the Lions.
0: No.
1: They didn't let him.
0: Listen,
1: they traded somebody else.
0: If anybody from Detroit is listening to this, I did not say that. They will not trade Amon-Ra.
1: They traded somebody. It was a running back. They had the two running backs.
0: They did not trade Amon-Ra St. Brown. So make sure you guys listen. I got Quentin Bell. He's a defensive end over at Miami. Shout out to Miami. I love Miami. But just recently, Isaiah World, he should have been a first-round draft pick, tore his ACL during training and actually dropped down to, unfortunately, to actually a free agent. But he made it into camp. I got a couple other guys that are I can kind of go through the list. Some of the big-name guys that we can kind of dump off right now. But I'm having fun in that space because now I'm actually pivoting my company to more of a placement service now. A lot of athletes are finishing college and finishing sports, and they're lost. They don't know what to do. And so now I'm developing a global opportunity to put these athletes all over the country, because I'm in 64 countries now. And so now I'm able to put them in places like the Dominican.
1: Oh, really?
0: I can actually put them over in Phuket, Thailand. And they can actually run now with the global business opportunities now. They can actually run, develop sales skills, develop maybe become bilingual in Mexico, which is huge for us because a lot of these athletes have so much skills, they just need to put it to work, and I can show them how to do that.
1: You know what's so amazing is that people are saying, how is LeBron James at the age of 41 still able to play the game? Well, you don't know what he's doing behind the scenes, but he's got a lot of people, a lot of things in motion.
0: Sure.
1: I had to give him his props in doing that.
0: Sure.
1: Now, before we wrap up, I wanted to get your website and information, how they can contact you and follow you.
0: Yeah.
1: But you said Ole Miss.
0: Ah, yeah.
1: Who played in the...

0: championship Ole Miss? Who was it?
1: Hottie Toddy. Okay, there you go. What's that? Rephrase that question. Say it again.
0: I said, who was playing in the championship for college football?
1: Who was playing in college football? Yeah. This year?
0: It was
1: Indiana.
0: Indiana.
1: Uh-huh.
0: And they played who?
1: Did they play Ohio State?
0: No, they played. I just know this. The game that led up to it, the quarterback, the guy who quarterbacked at Ole Miss, this guy, he just came in there and had a phenomenal.
1: Are you talking about Dart just over at the Giants?
0: Yeah, before Dart. It was, you know, during this time period, they had the young quarterback who came in there and just tore him up. And you saw Ole Miss. Remember, the coach had to leave because he got a job. He went to LSU.
1: Yeah. You're talking about just recently, Kiffin, yeah.
0: Yeah.
1: Yeah, Kiffin went over to LSU. Shout out to Lane Kiffin. He's a good friend of mine. So, again, I mean, it's the business of sports, right? I mean,
0: yes.
1: I mean, any man would, you know, he would leave Coca-Cola, he'd go to Pepsi, right?
0: You're right about that. But see, the reason why I'm bringing it up, because people don't know the story, actually, in Oxford, for African-Americans to go to school there, that was just unheard of during that time period.
1: Yeah.
0: You know, they go to Mississippi State before they go to Ole Miss.
1: Sure.
0: You know.
1: Sure.
0: So you got a journey.
1: Yeah, I did. They sat me down. It was six of us who came from California. And they sat us down, and they actually talked to us and told us how to speak to people in the South. And they really told us how they were bringing people out from the West Coast to the South because they couldn't recruit. And so one of the reasons they shined the light on us is because we didn't know anything about the South.
0: Right.
1: We just knew about the SEC.
0: Yeah.
1: We just like, okay, let's go ahead. We can ball out. Let's get it.
0: And Bear Bryant, who's coaching Alabama and all that, Nick Saban, they would have 300 people on the roster. Mm-hmm. Just to keep you from getting the best spot.
1: Absolutely.
0: And that's what it is.
1: They hide athletes all the time. They still do it.
0: They definitely do. Okay, we got 2 minutes left before we wrap this up. Now we need to get your contact information, how they can get more information and stay in contact with you to deal with the art of healing.
1: All right, absolutely. So, again, first of all, I want to just say shout out to Cedric here. Amazing platform. You're like a gentle giant, man. I really appreciate your spirit. It's awesome. But you can actually find out and reach me on any platforms, Coach Hoyd. HOYD. And then you can also come out to the website, balanceyourbp.com. If that's on the health side, I can help you with the hypertension, diabetes. I'm in 64 countries. You can find me on the front page of GoodRx Magazine. You can find me on Good Morning Georgia. You can find me on Good Morning Bakersfield. I'm on lots of new segments, and I'm having an amazing time developing relationships and helping people back to health. And here's the one thing I'm going to ask all your listeners. Do you want to get well?
0: Yeah, I know you. That's a good question, because it's like this, you know, you're getting these pills, and there's some people taking at least 6 or 7 medications that they got to do. And the young man's name, Trinidad Chambliss, that's his name, because that is the dog right there.
1: Yeah. I was going to let you say it, because, you know, you're the professional.
0: Trinidad Chambliss, man. I got so many people I talk about, but his story was incredible. And you know what I liked about him the most?
1: Yeah.
0: His mother was right there at his side.
1: You know what? Praying, too.
0: Praying. Kind of like what C.J. Stroud was doing with his family down Ohio State.
1: Openly.
0: You know, and this is what the whole deal is. You got to be smart. Do like Lamar Jackson did. He handled his own deal.
1: Yeah.
0: Now, my last question, who's your favorite NFL team?
1: Well, you know, it's kind of hard because I have so many athletes in the business, and it is a business. The name of my company, my sports company, is playingforenvelopes.com. Because we are definitely playing for an envelope. So when you ask me that question, it's kind of hard when you see the ins and outs of business, the ups and downs of life. The actual, and I say this, the sports business that a lot of families don't understand and a lot of people don't understand, you can lose your wealth within days, especially if you don't have the capacity for the health and the wealth side.
0: Wow. My time is up. I want to say thank you so much for being with us here, Sports of the Mix and the crew here on the BGC Sports Network. Coach Hurt, thank you so much for being with us. I got your number locked in.
1: Beautiful.
0: And it is an honor to be able to talk to you. And there's so much going on. And I see you even providing samples here today for those who stop.
1: You know what? And I'm going to work with you personally. You and I are going to work together. Hey, folks, we're going to come back and we do another interview in about 6 months. And me and Cedric are going to cry together because we're going to start something special.
0: Well, I sure appreciate you, man, because I got some friends right now, and they're having to go to dialysis, you know, and go in 3 days a week or so. You know, that gets frustrating.
1: Yeah.
0: And then you got to worry about your kidneys and everything and all that.
1: I was
0: that.
1: There.
0: Yeah, you were there.
1: I was there.
0: How big did you get up to?
1: Man, I was 398. I was headed for dialysis, and then I turned it all around. And you look at me now, brother. I am actually on cloud 9, and I'm making friends. See, most people hate what they do, Cedric. But you know what? I love what I do now. This is awesome to sit down with professionals like you, and iron sharpens iron. And I want to come back in 6 months, and I want you to scream loud to all your listeners, it works!
0: Thanks a lot, Coach. More on the way, so keep it right here on the BGC Sports Network.
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0: And we're back, Sports in the Mix with the crew, segment 2, here on the BGC Sports Network. I am Cedric Bailey, along with Santoria Black in the house and Sid Henry. Now, when we pick it back up, we got to talk about the upcoming draft. Well, the Dallas Mavericks about to get a coach. And Santoria, you personally know the guy that won the championship because he has Louisiana ties. I'm talking about Dusty May. How did you meet him?
14: Met him when he was an assistant coach at Louisiana Tech University under Mike White. Mike White came from Louisiana Tech, took his assistant Dusty May with him, and they went to Florida together. And so he was an assistant coach there. After he left there, he went on and took the head coaching job at Florida Atlantic from, I think it was 6 years, somewhere around there, and then went to Michigan. And so when you look at Dusty May's career as an assistant, he's been very successful in places that he's gone to. As a matter of fact, I think Louisiana Tech, when he was the assistant there with Mike White, they went to the NIT, if I'm not mistaken, during their tenure there. So he's got high-profile experience, and it didn't hurt that he was able to relate to the players at the University of Michigan and take them to a national championship. That doesn't hurt either.
0: Well, I know one thing. He could be sitting at the card table at the Horseshoe there in Shreveport right there on the Red River where they got all the casinos at, and the bets were on because he did something this past year. You rebuild a Michigan Wolverines team. All their starters are gone, and he takes five guys who never played together and wins a championship. Is that correct, Santoya?
14: In 2 years. 24-25, he got there. 25-26, he wins the national championship. In 2 years, he took Michigan to their first national championship since 1989.
0: Wow, amazing on that situation. And so we look up now and we see him could be signing a deal with the Dallas Mavericks. And it's a difference. So, you know, I mean, said Henry, do you think it'll fit in? Do you think it'll work?
18: Well, I mean, when you look at his track record, you know, getting guys to buy into his system is going to be the hard thing to do in the NBA. NBA is not like college. These guys in the NBA are prima donnas. You know, they're going to play. And, you know, if they don't buy into the system, they're still going to get paid their money. You can try to sit them. They can demand a trade. And 9 times out of 10, if they demand a trade, they're going to get traded. But the thing is, it's going to be interesting to see how he gets the vets to buy into what he's trying to do and what he's trying to put together. They still don't know what they're going to do with Kyrie. So that's going to be interesting to see if he comes in, will Kyrie be healthy enough to play? And you put Kyrie and Cooper Flagg on the floor together, what do you get?
0: Yeah.
18: You know, so I'm anxious to see how he relates to the vets versus the freshmen or the rookies.
0: Well, his resume, he's 49 years old. If selected, which I'm pretty sure he will be, it'll be his first NBA coaching job. He previously coached at Florida Atlantic, the Owls, before taking over at Michigan. He will inherit a Mavericks team built around Cooper Flagg and a franchise tag, looking to rebound after a disappointing 2025-2026 season. So we will definitely see. But at Michigan, his record was 37-3, which was pretty doggone good.
14: Yeah, it was phenomenal. And, you know, look, this is going to be – it's going to be an interesting transition for Dusty May. Because I think Seth had a good point. How many times have we seen college coaches go to the pro ranks?
0: Mm-hmm.
14: Some work, some don't. And that's in football and in – you see that more in football and basketball.
0: Yeah.
14: That's going to be the real question, how he makes that transition to the NBA.
0: Yeah. Well, definitely, I got to say this about the coaching in the NBA. Let's talk about, what's his name, Mitch Johnson there at San Antonio with the Spurs. Have y'all heard if Popovich has been working with him to try to make sure he does a better job coaching?
14: I'm sure he would. I mean, you know, look, that was – when you look at what happened with San Antonio – you know, you can look at that in two ways. If you're a San Antonio fan, you're going to say that was an epic collapse. If you're a New York Knicks fan, you're going to say that was just perseverance and they didn't give up. So I'm sure Pop is going to work with Mitch and you know, and the Spurs are going to give Mitch time because, look, this is probably one of the younger teams in the NBA. I mean, they were really playing with house money when you think about who they had, and now they're going to come back. And if you keep just about everybody with San Antonio, I didn't say you're going to be able to keep everybody. But just about everybody, I think that you're going to be in a good place.
0: Yeah, you're right about that. And, you know, we heard questions later that Dylan Harper was not pleased with his playing time or so. But you got the veteran, De'Aaron Fox, you know what I mean? So what would you done? I would have went ahead and went with De'Aaron Fox. You know?
18: I don't know, Sid. Harper, to me, was getting to the hole, whereas De'Aaron Fox couldn't get there. To me, Harper was unstoppable, whereas everybody else, Harper and we could say Castle, were unstoppable. Everybody else didn't even attempt to try to get to the basket. Wimby did, but of course we know he can't maneuver like a guard. But anytime Harper went to the basket, drove to the basket, he was getting within 3-4 feet of the rim. So for me, De'Aaron Fox was the vet, but he's never been down. He's never been in an NBA Finals series. You know, he did maybe one playoff series against Golden State when he was with Sacramento, and they ended up taking him Game 7 and losing. So he hadn't made it past the first round. So that was new territory for him too. I think that Mitch Johnson got caught looking, watching the game versus coaching the game. And another thing, I questioned the veteran leadership on his bench. Did his bench coaches have enough veteran experience to call him or help him figure out to take the momentum out of the game or take the life out of the game for the Knicks, you know, calling timely timeouts to take the momentum away from them? I don't think they did. So I think they need to reevaluate their coaching staff as far as on the bench and see if he can get some more veteran leadership that can help him or assist him in making decisions out on the court.
14: Now, that it's interesting that you said that too, because I know Yahoo Sports at one point in time was saying that the possibility of a really what would be another blockbuster trade, and that would be to send Dylan Harper, Keldon Johnson, and Luke Kornet to the Jazz for Lauri Markkanen, Kyle Filipowski, and Svi Mykonich. I can't even remember how to say it, and two future Utah first round picks. That would be huge. But I don't think that Spurs fans would be happy about getting rid of Dylan Harper.
0: No.
18: Listen, I didn't know Harper went second in the draft.
0: Yeah, he was behind Cooper Flagg.
18: Yeah, so for me, I would put De'Aaron Fox on that trading block. I wouldn't worry about because what they don't have and what they really need is they need a point guard. And De'Aaron Fox, he can get to the basket, but in a 7-game series when matchups – you know, are the key. I think in one play, one game wonders, he's good. But in a 7-game series when adjustments have to be made, I think he settles in and he loses himself out on the court by standing by and not demanding the ball. So I think that Harper, for me, I would have started him and brought De'Aaron Fox off the bench. Because if you're going to start and you're going to need somebody to get somebody in foul trouble, I think that Harper is your guy. I mean, the Atlanta Hawks gave everybody the blueprint to how to beat the Knicks because they took 2 games from them. And Johnson didn't exploit Jalen Brunson by putting him in the pick and roll. And if they put him in the pick and roll, you make him play defense, you get him in foul trouble, he's off the floor, so he can't do what he can do. So from that point on, that's what you have. That's what they should have done. Like I said, I think Johnson got caught watching the game versus coaching the game, and that hurt San Antonio.
0: Wow. Well, they're saying that the Spurs, the experts said the only thing that they need to do is go ahead and get a center, you know, and they want Wimby to be the forward, you know. So I guess that's what, 3 guards and 2 forwards? Is that what they were looking at doing?
14: I don't know if that's – look, I see why, because Wimby does have the ability to shoot from the outside. But let's look at this. You got a guy who's 7'6", 7'5", whatever he is. He's got to be in the middle of the floor, man. I mean, in the middle of the paint. You saw what happened when you bring guys in and you try to put him out on the perimeter and you have a shot up and there's a rebound there and he's not there around the rim in order to get it. And that's where you know where they ended up losing the game at, because there was a guy that had a clear shot to the paint and get – the Knicks did, and he was able to get the shot. So,
0: but Santoria, I think what happened when you played against Oklahoma City, he played more in the middle, but against the Knicks, he didn't do that. It was a different game.
14: It was very much different. And, you know, I think that the Knicks made him uncomfortable because they were able to shoot from the outside, especially in the second half. That's where the Spurs really seemed to have problems in the second half with the Knicks, that the adjustments that they made.
0: Yeah. And by the way, speaking of coaches, man, got to talk about Mike Brown. he has an incredible career, and I tell you what, I'm happy for the brother because it's his first championship as the head coach, but his staff did a phenomenal job there at the Knicks, and they made the adjustments. In game five, man, you saw San Antonio. San Antonio was in every game. They just couldn't maintain. You know what I mean?
18: And that's where coaching comes in, said. You have to have somebody who's on the bench that's seasoned and understand what's going on. And they didn't have that. So I think, like you said, San Antonio was in every game. They just didn't have that closer. And the reason that Wemby felt uncomfortable with the Knicks is because Karl Anthony Towns put that weight on him and pushed him out, whereas Chet didn't have any weight to push him out with. So therefore, that's why you saw him, you know, kill Chet in the paint. But Cat, they put him in a pick and roll, and that's Wemby, and then they made him have to defend Brunson. And Brunson showed time and time again he could shoot over.
0: Yeah.
18: So that was a bad move. My thing is, the thing that I have problems with in the NBA is the fact that the players switch too much. They don't fight through picks. They don't know how to go underneath the pick or go over the top of a pick. They just switch. And that's a disadvantage to a center out getting caught out above the free throw line. And his man is underneath the basket. You have to set your defense. And I think from this point on, you will see a different team next year, because I think they're going to go out and get a defensive coach that can put together how team defense is supposed to be played. And I think San Antonio will be a better defensive team come next year.
0: All right, definitely on that. Hey, by the way, we got to talk about a couple other sports right quick while we're talking to NBA. We're going to go ahead and shift gears now. Said Henry, you sent me a text and you talked about Serena Williams. She's back in the game of tennis. What is going on with her, by the way?
18: Serena is back. She played in a tournament. It was, what, a week ago with a young lady from Canada, and they played doubles, and they were warming up. You know, she was getting used to it, and, you know, in the match, they won. But I think the young lady ended up getting hurt. But, man, Serena was cranking out serves 113 miles an hour. So it was just announced that somebody said that, you know, I think Serena's going to make a comeback, and she's going to wait to do it in Wimbledon. And I said, let's see. So announcement was made that she will play doubles with Venus at Wimbledon, but she will also be playing singles as well. And so I said to myself, she's making a calculated choice, because the top players probably are hurt or injured. And so she can maybe slide in and play subpar game and still walk away with a title, because the top players are either hurt or they're not on top of their game right now.
0: Wow. What do you think, Sam?
14: Yeah, I just heard about Serena getting back into Wimbledon. I think it's good for the sport because, you know, a lot of people, it's like Tiger. When Tiger is on the greens at any event for the PGA, people are going to watch. I think the same thing happens with Serena Williams. And even though she hasn't played, what, a major, or I should say at least Wimbledon since, what, 22, I think it's really, really good for the sport because people will have eyes. She's great to watch. You know, she always tries to bring her best game. And so I think it's a win-win when you look at what the tennis world is going to be able to bring in as far as viewers.
0: Well, here's the numbers, the latest update. First, Venus and Serena have been awarded a wild card entry into the women's double tournament at the Wimbledon's 2026. That is coming up on this weekend. It will be one of the most anticipated doubles pairing of the tournament. Serena has also accepted a singles wild card, and the sisters are expected to compete together in doubles. And that starts on the 29th, which is on Monday. Venus recently competed in the doubles during her grass court season, including partnering with Alex Ila at the Bad Homburg Open as they got ready. And you know how she is? She's 46 years old. To continue one of the longest careers in professional tennis history, and is set to play in her 33rd Wimbledon tournament. That is incredible.
18: Yeah, that just speaks volumes of the way that they've stayed in shape over the years, not having any major injuries. But we all know Venus was dealing with
0: She had a baby and she gained some weight.
18: Well, Serena had the babies and gained weight.
0: Yes.
18: But Venus had a disease that kind of crippled her and took her out for a couple of years. And she's learned to deal with that. And so now she's back. But I think I agree with Sam. Having Serena back in tennis is going to be huge. I said one thing that's going to happen is you're going to have these women who haven't played against Serena now play against Serena and have to defend 113-mile-an-hour serve or 113-plus-mile-an-hour serve coming at them, but yet still the intimidation. You've played against her. You've seen her on film, but to actually play her on the court, oh, man, that's going to be interesting to see. I can't wait to see it. She still has her fans. And can you imagine the ticket sales? If they were down at Wimbledon, now they're back up. And then the last tournament of the year is the U.S. Open in New York. So you can imagine her coming home to New York. And then on top of that, think about all the young ladies who she's inspired to play tennis. And now they have a chance of playing her. Can you imagine her and Coco, Naomi Osaka? You're sitting there talking about prime time matches, and all of this is going to be occurring. I mean, I still think Serena has it. I think that, you know, her hitting team are guys. So I think she wouldn't have made this choice to come back if she wasn't already ready.
0: Yeah, you're right about that. And by the way, they said she had a disease she's been dealing with since 2011. It makes her tired, a little weak or so, but she's been able to, maintain. I think we got a minute left. Let me double check. Yeah, we got about a minute left real quickly. Coco Gauff, man, she hasn't been able to get through here like she has. She's only 22 years old. Do you think it's the pressure? What's going on with Coco, by the way?
18: I think it's mental. She's not as mentally tough as we thought she was.
0: Mm-hmm. She's been having ups and downs.
18: Nobody's been consistent. And like Sam said, you know, just like Tiger, if you look at golf, nobody's been able to hold that title like Tiger did other than Scottie Scheffler. He's come close, but, you know, he's fallen off. And so when you look at what Tiger did and how he changed the game, I mean, I think I don't know if his son will be able to, you know, be like him or, you know, have the mental fortitude that Tiger has. But if you look at what and how Tiger changed the game, I mean, the guys hated to see him coming. He would get the appearance. He'd first get paid an appearance fee.
0: Yep.
18: Then he'd win the tournament and take it home.
0: Don't forget the titles, money. Hey, man, I got to hit this break, man. And we're going to talk more about it. So hold that thought, Seth Hender. You're listening to Sports in the Mix with the crew, Cedric Henry, Santoyo Black, and the one and only, of course, Santoyo said, and me. We'll be right back, so keep it right here.
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2: 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Man, 25 million, you get that sitting on the bench now in the NBA because everything has changed. 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
0: We're back, segment three here on the BGC Sports Network. I want to say thank you for being with us. Greg is out still celebrating the world champion New York Knickerbockers. We might not hear from him till later. Y'all got to listen to his show earlier. But anyway, Sid Henry is in the house. I don't know if he's ready to talk to you yet, man. I just don't think he's ready.
18: Oh, I gave him props. I told him congrats on winning. I mean, it was a long time coming. I said, it's about time somebody brought a chip back to New York. He said, you forgot it. The Liberty got one 2 years ago. I
0: Man,
18: said, yeah.
0: They don't even play in New York. They play in Brooklyn.
18: I told him, I said, I was hoping you were talking about them Yankees. That's what I was talking about. I don't want to talk about no Liberty. I want to talk about them Yankees.
0: Yeah, yeah. Well, listen, we left off and we was closing out with Venus and Serena and then also Coco and talking about tennis. So with bringing those all back in and Naomi, there's a lot of money to be made in Wilmington, right, Sid?
18: Oh, yeah, yeah, yeah. It's going to be some top-notch matchups if these people can make it into the quarterfinals and the semifinals. I'm looking, if everybody holds and does what they're supposed to do, Sabalenka, I don't think she'll make it back. I don't know. You know, Serena loves grass. And so you're looking at this being a tournament where she can use the grass and play, and it'll save her knees and ankles because it's on grass instead of the concrete. So I'm anxious to see how her and Venus play in the doubles. But I'm also loving the fact that Serena has lost this weight and she has her girls there with her, and I want to see how she steps out on that court. And of course, she's going to be the queen she is on her court, and we're going to see exactly where she is as far as in her comeback stage of taking over the number one ranking again.
0: Yeah, I got you. Well, before you go, we was talking off the air about baseball, and we were talking about the Oklahoma Sooners and what they were able to do, and one of the teams they had to knock off was Alabama, the Crimson Tide, and you was telling us about Justin LeBron. What do you know about him?
18: Man, he is the prototypical Major League Baseball player, about 6'2", can handle the bat, but he can also handle that glove at shortstop. So I can't wait to see this young man and the impact he makes in Major League Baseball on the team that's going to draft him.
0: Wow. All right. Well, I know if you got to go, but we're going to throw it to Santoria. Santoria, you have been covering HBCU baseball. And as a matter of fact, Alabama State had to play Alabama. And how did that first game go, by the way?
14: It was a blowout in the first game for Alabama. But, you know, they came back and they really made a game out of it with Oklahoma State. They played in that second in that elimination game. And that went 11 innings. They lost a tough game there. But, you know, look, that team has been good, you know, for a long time now. And I think that when you look at what Coach Vasquez has done, who, you know, coached one of Team USA's teams, and what he did when he was under Mauro Melendez, he's taken this team and he's put his own mark on it, and they continue to do things. And, you know, look, everybody was looking for Bethune-Cookman to go to the NCAA tournament from the SWAC. But, you know, Arkansas Pambla played out of their minds. They beat them in two games. And then, of course, you see what Alabama State was able to do, and they played Florida A&M in the championship game. So, you know, look, I think that Alabama, that is a good team. I mean, you know, they've got some good young players. There's not a doubt about that. I think that this kid LeBron is just phenomenal when you see what he's done. I mean, he was freshman All-American. He had over 330 as a freshman. He was first team All-SEC. He's a good baseball player. And I think this is going to be, you know, the future of that conference. But you got to give something here to this Oklahoma team. They've got North Carolina on the ropes 9-1 here in the bottom of the seventh inning.
0: Man, and you know what blows me away? You know, come on, let's be honest now. I'm not trying to be playing the card or nothing. But when is the last time you seen a dominant pitcher and then an awesome right fielder and then an awesome center fielder do what they did tonight, making catches, making throws with the bats? I mean, what can you say about this team that went into Georgia Tech, knocked off the number one team, beat Alabama like they stole something, knocked off Georgia twice, and they weren't even ranked. They were in the in the SEC. There are, what, 16 teams in that conference? Right. You finished ninth or 10th during the regular season. You know, what could you say about what we're seeing in this World Series from Omaha with the University of Oklahoma Sooners baseball team?
14: I think you're seeing an unbelievable story here. And I think this is the other thing. I was talking to College Baseball Hall of Fame coach Wilbert Ellis, who coached a lot of years at Grambling State University, spent a lot of years going to Omaha each and every year, and he had a camp there for kids. When you talk about what you want to do to change the sport and the image for young black athletes, that baseball can be played by young black boys, I think this proves it. When you look at what Oklahoma has done, and you watch what I tell you, this is really going to open up a lot of different avenues for young black guys who want to play baseball. To see what you're seeing this week from Oklahoma, the brothers who are playing, this guy who's pitching. I mean, it's really a phenomenal story and could, I think, reignite what we could see from young black African-Americans going into the world of baseball. I think this is really a great time for that.
0: Well, let me just say this. You know who was in the dugout with him? And that is Kyler Murray. He's right there because he played for Oklahoma before he went. He was at Texas A&M, but he played his college career at the University of Oklahoma. And he was also a baseball player who got signed with the Oakland A's at that time period, the Oakland there. Well, his rights belong to the A's. You know what I mean?
14: Yeah. And, you know, look, and I think it's great for Oklahoma. You know, if you, as this one guy said, he's an SEC blue blood and Oklahoma doesn't have enough SEC hours yet. But hey, when they win that championship, I bet you they'll have enough hours.
0: Yep, definitely on that. So I want to say, you know, kudos to them for what they were able to do. And one thing I want to say about their coach, Skip Johnson, I think that's the name. He stuck with those guys. There were some rough times. One of them was a freshman. The other one is a junior.
14: Mm-hmm. They got some young cats in there, man, and that's what you want to see. You want to see guys who have some youth there. They're able to come back and help the team as well. So, you know, next year is going to be interesting. You know, Oklahoma, where is going to put them next year? You know, how will Alabama fare next year? Georgia Tech, LSU is probably going to be one of the biggest stories because of what the collapse that they had this year. Will they have to make any changes on the coaching staff? Are they going to keep on going with what they have as far as assistant coaches? And you know, what type of season will they have next year? You know, and I think that's really going to be a key in the SEC.
0: All right. Well, we're going to wrap up our conversation. And when we do, we got to talk about the former NBA champion and ESPN analyst Kendrick Perkins, who has accepted the position as general manager of the men's basketball program at Jackson State University in Jackson, Mississippi. The move was announced this month and is a part of the school's effort to strengthen recruiting, fundraising, NIL opportunities, and overall program development. What will he do? Number one, he's going to keep his job at ESPN to serve as a role for the basketball while serving at Jackson State. Number two, he will assist the recruiting and the players' personnel, help with the NIL, support fundraising efforts for the program, and he's going to be working with the head coach, Trey Johnson. What do you think about that?
14: Well, first of all, Trey Johnson was a longtime assistant coach under Mo before he left. And so you got a great foundation there. Kudos goes out to Ashley Robinson. He's the athletic director. He has made some blockbuster moves at Jackson State University that has really turned this the school on you know around and just done a lot of great things. You look at what he did with getting Coach Prime to Jackson State University. That was a couple of conversations. You know, he told me about how that, you know, all developed. Now you look at, you know, the coaching, you know, basketball coaching as far as men's and women's. Now look at what they're doing as far as this new general manager. And, you know, really, I guess, giving that extra shot in the arm to the Jackson State base. And I think this was this is a great move to get Kendrick Perkins. And it continues it just to show why Ashley Robinson was the athletic director of the year, because he just makes some unbelievable moves. And, you know, from baseball, basketball, you know, he's continued with Omar Johnson at baseball. I mean, he's just got the knack for it as an athletic director, and he does a great job in fundraising and friend raising as well.
0: Wow. I asked the question. It says, here's the question I asked. I said, will there be other HBCUs that possibly could make the move? And check this out. Those institutions are Howard University, North Carolina A&T, Florida A&M, and also you can look forward to seeing Southern University and Tennessee State possibly doing that. What do you think about that, those institutions?
14: I think it's entirely possible, especially Tennessee State, being right there in Nashville. You know, they want to make more noise in the Ohio Valley Conference. Now your football team has won a conference championship. It did well there. Now you want to see if your basketball team can make some noise there as well. You know, I remember when the women's basketball team, and I'm not sure if he's still there, Ty Evans, who's from Beloit, Wisconsin. I remember when he played basketball in high school, great basketball mind. He was with Tennessee State for a while, and now you see what this program continues to do as far as basketball. But I don't think there's a question. Howard, Tennessee State, FAMU, all ripe for the picking as far as going ahead and getting some major blood into their program.
0: Wow. By the way, when is the SWAG Media Day coming up?
14: July 15th, Sheridan Hotel downtown in Birmingham, Alabama.
0: And who have they – is that when we'll find out who's going to be the team that is going to be the top team in the conference? Who's?
14: You'll get the all-conference teams. You'll also get the predicted order of finish in the East-West, and we'll go from there. But, yeah, I think this is going to be an interesting year in the conference. You've got a lot of new coaches. You just imagine when you're in media day and you see new coaches, first thing that you think about is who's going to have the hot table. Well, we knew what the hot table was when Coach Prime came. I mean, it was a circus. Mm-hmm. Every year he was there, but it was great, you know, and he was always friendly with his time and all of that. Well, you know what the hot table is going to be this year, right? It's going to be Marshall Faulk.
0: Yes, for Southern.
14: Absolutely. So you're going to have a hot table there. Chris Dishman, going to be at Texas Southern still. TCT going to be there at Jackson State again. They're going to be a topic of discussion once again this year. I think you're going to have a lot of great discussion at Florida A&M this year and Alabama State with Eddie Robinson Jr. This is going to be a really interesting game. As a matter of fact, first game of the year, Alabama State Southern in Atlanta to kick the season off.
0: Wow. Is that the Swag MEAC Challenge? Is that
14: one? Oh, that's not the Swag MEAC Challenge. This is a different game.
0: Okay, and what game would you say that's going to be?
14: This is going to be in Birmingham. I forgot what class that they're calling it, but it's at the very beginning of the year. Southern and Alabama State will play in Birmingham.
0: Okay. I'm looking at it. It says also the first SWAG team action will be Mississippi Valley State, the Delta Devils, who have been having a horrible season. They're going to be playing Nicholls State. Isn't that in Louisiana, too, as well?
14: Nicholls State is in Thibodaux. That's correct.
0: Okay. And then you got the five teams they said to watch this year: Jackson State, Florida A&M, Southern, Alabama State, and Grambling. What is Grambling looking like? Because you know what? They did compete and play it against Jackson State. They looked pretty good. The only problem that stopped Grambling was the quarterback situation.
14: Yeah, I think that you're going to have a better year this year for football. You know, for the Grambling Tigers, I talked to Coach Joseph. They got a lot of great kids that they have signed. You know, they're just excited about this year. Don't be surprised if Grambling makes some noise in the conference. I think that when you look at teams that are sleepers, there are teams that you really don't think are going to come up and battle. You know, you got the sexy picks. Obviously, people are going to look at what Southern is going to do because of Marshall Faulk. Obviously, people are going to start looking at Jackson State again because of what they've done. Obviously, people are going to start looking at, is Texas Southern going to make a rise with Chris Dishman? Grambling's going to be the team to watch this year because that's really going to be an interesting dynamic to see how they're going to be able to play this year. Because, you know, look, all the attention is going to be everywhere else. Mm-hmm. You know, it'll be on the G. There's no question about that. But you rest assured, that's going to be a team to watch this year in the SWAC.
0: All right. Have you been, by the way, have you been watching the World Cup in soccer?
14: I've been watching a little bit, man. You talk, I just love the fan bases and just seeing the Japanese player.
0: Yes.
14: For the first time was great, man.
0: They went to Jerry World and they just told all the workers, they said, hey, we got this. Not only did they clean the stands, but they took care of the facilities that they had inside where they warmed up.
14: Yeah, and that was awesome. You know, and I forgot to mention this, too. When you start looking at all the coaches that will be in the conference this year, you know, we talked about TCT at Jackson State. You look at Marshall Faulk. You know, there's a guy in Mississippi Valley that we haven't talked about, Terrell Buckley, mm-hmm. at Mississippi Valley. He's going to be making some noise there, too.
0: And he played for Denver Broncos?
14: Don't be lying to you. I believe it is.
0: Yeah, that's what I thought. He played football there. But we're out of time. We got to get ready to get out of here. Hey, Santoria, I hope that you're looking forward to the month of July. I'm going to be taking a break. So, hey, just keep on listening. We just want to just thank everybody for hanging out with us. Sports in the Mix with the crew. Again, Greg is still celebrating. So y'all got to hear what he's got to say. Because all he's talking about is orange. He done changed the show now to the Orange and Blue Sky show. Did you know that?
14: Orange and blue skies, baby.
0: I told him he can say whatever he wants on this show. But on this show, we're going to give you your flowers, and then we'll be talking about football. Sports in the Mix with the crew here on the VGC Sports Network. Santoria, if you would, take us out, please.
14: Always remember, one nation, one people, peace.
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2: With your BGC Sports Network brief, I'm Christian Spokes. The U.S. men's national team concluded their group stage run in the 2026 FIFA World Cup with a 3-2 loss to Turkey at SoFi Stadium. Because the U.S. had already secured the top spot in Group D with previous wins over Paraguay and Australia, head coach Mauricio Pochettino utilized this match to field a lineup of mostly substitutes, resting key starters to avoid potential yellow card suspensions in the upcoming knockout round. The match ended in heartbreak for the U.S. when Kaan Ayhan scored the decisive goal for Turkey in the 8th minute of stoppage time. The U.S. now shifts its focus to the round of 32, where they are scheduled to face Bosnia and Herzegovina on Wednesday, July 1st in Santa Clara. With your BGC Sports Network brief, I'm Christian Spokes.
3: 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That's 214-412-3983 and become a sponsor of the BGC Sports Network Brief.
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6: Giannis Antetokounmpo goes to Miami. LaMelo Ball is in Minnesota, and a legend passes. 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I am your host, Donald Ware. So, look, the Giannis trades, with what has happened, with what happened Thursday morning with LaMelo Ball now being a Minnesota Timberwolf, it makes it seem like the Giannis Antetokounmpo trade was like eons ago. And that happened, and I even remember, I believe that was on Monday, right? Because, I mean, look, it was a trade in which Antetokounmpo goes now to the Miami Heat. In return, Milwaukee receive some pretty good, I mean, some pretty good compensation when you're talking about Tyler Hero, when you're also talking about Khalil Ware, you're talking about Jaime Jaquez, you're talking about a couple of first round picks. Like, it's a haul. And, you know, I want to look at this thing because I think when superstars get traded, this is what happens when superstars get traded. We look at the trade from the perspective of where the superstar was traded to and what it means for that team. So in this instance, what Giannis's arrival in Miami means for the Heat, but what does it mean for Milwaukee? And in the same vein, all right, LaMelo Ball's arrival in Minnesota, what does it now mean for the Charlotte Hornets? And so going to talk a lot more about that on today's program. Want you to join us here on the program. Hit me up at DWare1, at DWare1. I'm happy, right, as a Washington Wizards fan. And, I mean, I don't know how many people will say that out loud, that they're a Washington Wizards fan. But much like the world, the U.S. in the World Cup, by the way, U.S. did fall in the World Cup on Thursday night, 3-2 to Turkey. But it was really a game that didn't, I mean, I don't want to say it was a meaningless game, but it did in terms of the how the U.S. moves on now to the round of 32, where it will face Bosnia and all of those things. Pulisic, Christian Pulisic, comes back. He plays in the second half. That was a great moment. Actually went on the offensive attack as well, coming off that injury. I mean, you don't want to lose a game, especially in the manner in which the U.S. lost the game. The U.S., it seemed like the game was going to be tied, and that is how the game was going to end. But a goal, I mean, you talk about seconds remaining, okay, for Turkey to win that game. But that's another a conversation. Again, likening it to the World Cup. In terms of this, the last time the U.S. had some success in the World Cup was 2010, okay? This is the thing. In 2010, that's the last time that the Wizards had the number one overall pick. And with that number one overall pick, the Wizards selected John Wall out of Kentucky. Now, when that came down, I was over the moon. Even living here in Raleigh, you're not going to find a lot of Wizards gear here. So I ordered some stuff. And this was, you know, again, we're talking about 16 years ago now. So, you know, I was a little bit more apprehensive about ordering stuff online, but I got a hat, I got a shirt, stuff that, as a matter of fact, a draft day hat, stuff that I still actually have to this day. Well, it's not quite, I don't have quite the same feeling with what the Wizards did, because the Wizards,

when you're trying to build something, the Wizards have a really young core, a young, I want to say young core, but a young group. I mean, it's a young group when you're talking about the likes of an Alex Saar, Trey Johnson came on, was the pick from last year, the first round pick for the Wizards from last year, or Bilal Coulibaly or Bob Carrington. I mean, these guys were really young and didn't really have a leader per se, and there was no star on this team. Alex Saar, of course. But now in Trae Young, and I know this is the thing, like, I don't like the narrative that I'm hearing about Trae Young. It's a bad narrative to me. This is a guy that is one of, I mean, you talk about shooters and a guy that, well, shooters and a guy, I don't want to, if I want to call him a scorer per se, but he's a shooter, but a guy that really can put the ball in the hole in a myriad of ways. That part. And then also, it's a guy last year that averaged, and I think close to his career, is averaging 10 assists a game, helped to lead his team to the Eastern Conference Finals when he was even younger. So I think there's a bad narrative. Washington, D.C., and the Wizards specifically needed a star, and they have a star in Trae Young. They have a star. Okay, they have a star. They have a good player. They have someone who wants to be there. And now they have a guy that's even more happy. Why? Because he got a new contract. Okay. Then you get A.J. DeBonta, who, I mean, is a 6'10 guy, can play multiple positions, can play some D. And you talk about a guy in college that can put the ball in the hole. Now, when you're talking about a translation from college to professional, to me, it's in a lot of respects, and sometimes it depends upon the position, but overall, it's easier to make the transition from college basketball to the NBA than it is from college football to the National Football League. And so you can get more of a feel and talk about more in terms of what a guy did in college and how it will translate into the NBA. And look, he's got the size. I mean, that's the thing. Like, he's got the size, the position he plays. He could play a three. You know, he's going to be, well, in today's NBA, it's almost like a positionless situation. But, like, he's going to be able to back a couple of guys down. He's going to be able to rise up on some guys, turn around jump shots. He's going to put the work ethic in. And the other thing is, he can play some defense. So you couple that, and I mentioned Alex Saar. And the other person that we haven't mentioned in this equation, because we haven't heard a lot from him, but he's on the roster. I mean, he's there. You got to figure that hopefully he's ready to rock and roll, is Anthony Davis. And yeah, if Anthony Davis can give you something, if he can give you something, because he signed through this year, meaning this upcoming season, 26-27, he's got a player option for 27-28. You can worry about 27-28 next year, and a lot of it depends upon how he plays. And I'm just talking about the 26-27 season. We can talk about 27-28. A lot of the moves that are being made, you can even look at the Giannis deal. That's for Miami, and I'm going to talk more about this later on in the program. 26-27, we'll see, but 27-28, that's going to be the year. You look at Austin Reeves re-signing. A lot of people thought that maybe even before he signed, would the Lakers give him a long-term contract? What's the future of LeBron James? To me, I don't know what the future of LeBron James is. Again, for me, if I'm the Lakers, I'm moving on from LeBron. Because, again, it's not about 26-27 necessarily for the Lakers. It's more about 27-28. So I would move on from LeBron as well, because not that he still can't play. But you want this to truly be Luka's team and Luka be the focus, then you have to move on from a player of that magnitude. You've got Austin Reeves.

0: And of course, the Lakers have some other decisions that have to be made with some of their other personnel. But it's about 27-20. But with Miami, it could be more about next year and then the future. But with the Wizards, it's 26-27. Now's the time, right? I think that the Wizards can make a move, especially adding a DeBonta, who I think right away will have an immediate impact, along with these other young players, and then a Trey Young and an Anthony Davis to come along. I mean, you're talking about, to me, a roster that speaks to minimum play-in. And when I say play-in, I don't mean 9-10. I mean 8-7, and possibly flirting with a number 6 seeding. Right? I mean, look at the East. Let's look at the East. Look at some, you know, the Pistons, you got to figure, going to be right there again. The Celtics, you got to figure, even with the whole Jaylen Brown situation, Celtics trying to move on from Jaylen Brown. But I think that would be a mistake. The Celtics, if they keep what they have, add a couple of other pieces here and there, I mean, it's a championship contending team. The Knicks, obviously, to me, the pick to represent the East right now. Okay. And then, the Cavaliers, we don't know. The Raptors, Hawks, 76. Like, there's no reason why the Wizards could not be in the mix. So we'll talk about that on the program, talking Giannis and LaMelo, also still to come as we roll on.
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0: Dan Quinn is the head coach of the Washington Commanders. You start the season off at the Eagles, then at the Cowboys.
4: And I love when we start a division game as your season opener, whether it's on the road.
0: I like how you said as a coach. I was there at the NFC Championship game, okay, against the Eagles. It's not fun, yeah. I got to tell you.
4: Yeah, it's a the fan base, man, it's awesome. And so, you better bring it. 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
10: Back

0: the age of 94. One of the careers that he shaped was Alicia Keys. Going to talk a little bit more about the legacy of Clive Davis a little bit later on in the program. A lot of activity in this year's NBA draft as far as trades were concerned. And I want to focus on the first big trade prior to the draft that sent Giannis Antetokounmpo to Miami. And I tell you what, the Bucks got a haul back. So this is what the Bucks get back in the deal. And it's a lot, right? Like, I don't know if it makes the Bucks contenders instantly, but it's a lot that the Bucks were able to get back in the trade. You get Tyler Hero, who was an all-star in 2025. As a matter of fact, grew up outside of Milwaukee. You get Khalil Ware, Jaime Jaquez Jr. You also get three first-round picks, including the number 13 pick that the Bucks got this year, in addition to one pick swap and one second-round pick. That's a haul. I mean, I got to tell you, that is a haul for Milwaukee. And I want to start things. Let's start things from the Milwaukee side, because generally speaking, and just like what we saw with LaMelo Ball, everything was about, OK, this is Miami's time. What can Miami do? But not a lot of people are talking about it from a Charlotte perspective. So I want to talk about this thing from a Milwaukee perspective. You obviously, I don't want to use the term unload, but I mean, bottom line is you trade, you know, one of, if not the best player in the franchise of the Bucks. That's what you've done. Okay. Brought you an NBA championship. It was a couple of MVPs. Just a phenomenal player that, and he's still, this is the thing about Giannis. We know he can still play, but that's not the only thing about Giannis. Obviously, we know that he can play. Giannis is 31. He'll be 32 in December. So he's on the end of his prime. He's coming towards the end of his prime, but in essence, he's still in his prime, right? So you do that. But from a Milwaukee perspective, all that you receive, okay, and listen, Antetokounmpo, Giannis on last year, if you look at the number of games that Giannis played, he played something like 32 games, something like that. So he didn't play an inordinate amount of games for the Bucks on last year. So, you know, from a perspective, 36 to be exact. So from a perspective of, okay, from last year, you know, what we're missing, you're definitely going to be missing 27.6 points per game. No doubt about that. You're going to be missing a guy that shot 62% from the field. You're going to be missing a guy that gave you 9.8 rebounds per game last year. And by the way, you also lose Bobby Portis, who can still play. I think it's going to bring a lot to Miami, and I'm going to talk about it from a Miami perspective shortly. I want to talk about it from the Milwaukee perspective, and I'm going to get there, trust me. But you lose an emotional piece. So in return, you get Tyler Hero. I mentioned the numbers. Guy that can average 20 points a game. He's an all-star, legit. But then you also get a guy like a Jaime Jaquez who gave Miami 15.4 points per game last year. You get a Khalil Ware who gave you 11.1 points per game on last year. And then also with the pick, you get Nate Amint out of Tennessee, 6'10 wing guy who has tremendous upside, not to mention the pick that the Bucks already had was the number 10 pick in Braden Burries. I mean, that's a significant haul, and you've set yourself up for the future. Remember, you're getting a unprotected first rounder, or two of them, in 2031 and 2033, and you get a pick swap. So, I mean, in other words, if in a given year, I'm assuming in a given year, if the Bucks have the higher pick than Miami would, then you would activate. I don't know exactly how it works, but let's say it does work that way. You activate the pick, right? So you get a higher pick with the pick swap. I mean, let's look at the East. And again, let me be clear. I'm not saying that Milwaukee, that the Bucks are going to be contenders. That's not what I'm saying at all. This is a Bucks team last year that finished 32-50 and finished significantly outside of even the play-in tournament. So it wasn't a good season. But again, your All-Star missed more than half of the season. So it's like you missed him for half of the season. It's almost like you really didn't have him last season. You get all of this back in return, and you get some future picks, and you get the number 13 pick, and you get an all-star, and you get some young guys that can play. Like, this is, to me, Milwaukee makes a good deal. It's a good deal for Milwaukee, even though the Heat finished 10 and Milwaukee finished 11. I mean, it was a situation where the Heat had 11 more wins than the Bucks. But I think you've improved yourself. The Heat are definitely going to improve. I'm going to talk about the Heat. The Heat can do nothing but improve. And I'm going to tell you why it was a good trade also for the Heat. Like, I think it's a good trade for both sides. I don't know if it's, I mean, is it an even trade? I don't know. The Heat gave up a lot. Like, the Heat mortgaged the future and said the future is now. But we've seen the Heat go out and get big time players under Pat Riley in the past, whether it was going out to get Shaquille O'Neal, whether it was getting LeBron and also getting Chris Bosh to go along with Dwayne Wade for the second iteration of Wade. Remember, Shaq was the guy that put the Heat over the top. It's no doubt about that in that 2006 championship game, but a championship. But in more, you know, had a lot of guys, but Dwayne Wade, I mean, he was only what, maybe in his third year in the league and was a big time player. So, you know, we've seen this. And then we saw where the Heat went out and got Jimmy Butler, made a couple of runs to the Eastern Conference final, or made a run to the finals and then a run to the Eastern Conference finals also in a separate year. So Miami is all about, we'll worry about now. We're all about now, and we'll worry about the future later. It's like taxes, right? Like, maybe you know on your taxes, you may decide, okay, you may say you're exempt. You're working, you may file exempt because you're going to get more money up front, and then you worry about paying the government that money that you're getting up front a little bit later. Similar scenario here. So I like what the Bucks did. I think that the Bucks can make some moves, at least, I mean, because to me, the Hornets situation has changed. You know, I think the Magic are going to be better. But I mean, look, at least the Bucks, I'm not going to say the Bucks are going to be a playoff team, meaning one of the top six teams. I don't think that the Bucks are that good. But again, a lot of these situations, when you make these trades, yeah, you want an immediate return on your investment, but a lot of times these trades really pay dividends in year two. So you could be looking at 27, 28 for the Bucks to even get better, not to mention further down the line with the 2031, 2033 picks, etc. All right, I think I like it for the Bucks. Doesn't make them contenders, but it makes them a better team than they were last year, and I think they're going to have a better record. Let's talk about the Heat and why I like this move for the Heat. And I think it makes, okay, before I tell you where I think that the Heat could ultimately finish, look what you keep. If you're Miami, you keep your leading scorer in Powell, right? You keep Norman Powell. You keep Bam Adebayo, who is a cornerstone with this, he's been around a long time, it's a cornerstone with this franchise. You keep Bam Adebayo in this deal. You keep a young player in Davion Mitchell, who led you in assists on last year, and now you're adding Giannis to the mix. I mean, to me, it's because let's look at the East, right? The Pistons. Okay, we got to figure that the Pistons are going to be up there. You got to figure that the Celtics are going to be up there again. You know, the Knicks are going to be up there. But then, like, who's after that? The Cavaliers? I don't think so. The Raptors? Maybe. The Hawks? We'll see. The 76ers? As I don't know. Depends upon health, right? The Magic? New coach? Right? The Hornets traded their franchise player. Like, there's some opportunities for the Heat to make some noise. And all you need is a top four seed. Give me a top four seed and I've got a chance. And you know they're going to add some other pieces around what they already have. Giannis is a big-time player still in his prime. And I really, really like this move for the Miami Heat as well to now be, in my estimation, a top four contender in the Eastern Conference. The Celtics didn't have enough, a couple of first round picks plus Jaylen Brown. For the Bucks, I think the better move for the Bucks as a whole was the move that it made. It could have gone for the Celtics move, but it got much more in terms of picks in return and more players in return. Now, Jaylen Brown is a cornerstone piece that you can say, okay, we've got a prime player. Like if you're a team, that's what you want. You want a star. You need a star. That's what puzzles me a lot about the Hornets moving on from LaMelo Ball. He's a star. Okay, he's a star. Anyway, I like the move for both. I like the move for Milwaukee in terms of improvement. I like the move for Miami in terms of potentially being a top four team in the East. Your thoughts? Hit me up on X at DWare1. We've got more of the program on the other side.
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2: Reporting to you live, the sexiest and most entertaining superstar live, Trick Williams, has finally arrived. Let's talk about it.
0: Let's talk about it. I got to ask about this meteoric rise. You're 31. A lot of these folks you see in WWE, as you know, they come in and get their rise order in their later years. So just kind of talk about that. You're one of the rising superstars in WWE.
2: Man, first and first, man, God is good. I refer to myself as the anointed one because that's what it is. I mean, God bless me with the opportunity to shine every single Friday night, Monday, Saturday, PLEs, Royal Rumble, Saudi Arabia. It don't matter. I mean, when you anointed for something and ordained to do something, that's just where you're supposed to be. So I'm grateful for that, and I take my job very seriously.
0: Michael B. Jordan, that MBJ is your time too, but I got to take it back. Two of my favorite shows, The Wire and Friday Night Lights, two of my favorites of all time. What comes to your mind when you think back to playing in those two TV series?
3: Where's Wallace is a big thing, man. I think Wallace was just like me. You know, it wasn't accurate. You know, I had a lot of big brothers on that set. A lot of, you know, influential men and women in my life that said, hey, yo, Mike, you keep this up. This could be a career. You can continue to do this. And I didn't have the confidence within myself. When you got, you know, Idris Elba, and you got, you know, J.D. Williams and Wendell Pierce and Larry Gilliard Jr. and Andre Royo. And you have all these guys, you know, Wood Harris, you know, telling me, you know, hey, you know, Mike, you got something. That was a pivotal place for me.
4: Patrick, right here. This being your fifth Super Bowl, what do you remember most about this whole process with respect to the first Super Bowl? And when I say the whole process, I mean the preparation, not only for the game, but the media and all of that, as opposed to now. How do you kind of compare that? Is it still kind of fun?
5: Yeah, it's still fun. I mean, every Super Bowl is its own experience. But I think more than anything, it's just preparing because you know the process. You know what it takes throughout the week, and that gives you more experience and more calm where you're not worried, and you just continue to work to be the best version of yourself you can be and learn from your previous Super Bowls, and hopefully you can play even better in the game when you get out there on Sunday.
0: The one and only Kathy Griffin. So you're going to touch on this, something about this 23-year-old. Something about this 23-year-old. You fell in love with a 23-year-old?
6: Don't you judge me. Don't you dare judge me. I'm a vital woman, and I'm sexy as hell. I can't help it. You know I'm redhead. And yeah, I had a flame with a 23-year-old. So And let me tell you something else. Don't tell me that women of a certain age don't want to get laid. I want to get laid as much as the next guy. And nobody's going to stop me. I stand by it. No apologies.
7: It was Stephen Curry, your progress from Davidson to now with Golden State.
8: Where I've come from in high school into a small D1 college at Davidson. It's a great story, and I'm just having fun, you know, living my dream and riding the ride.
9: That the voice of Chase Elliott, the third youngest driver to win the NASCAR Cup Series. How special is that for you?
10: To see kind of how our team has progressed and how I've progressed since then, to have an accolade like this now has changed a lot. And I think we've gotten a lot better. I think I've gotten a lot better. I think we've become a very well-rounded race team, and we've improved in a lot of areas, which is not always easy to do.
9: Dave Roberts, manager of the LA Dodgers. To be person of color and be the manager of the Dodgers, what does that mean to you?
11: There's not many of us in baseball to do things the right way, to hopefully give other people of color opportunity. Hopefully it just paves the way. So I think that for me, I definitely look at it as responsibility, but something I'm willing to undertake.
9: Snoop Dogg is on the mic. Pay attention.
12: I appreciate the love that I get, and I appreciate the support of hip-hop, and it's giving me back that same love in return, you know, for the amount of years that I've been doing it. I've always went into it with the same, you know, spirit of I make music for the people. I make it go for them, and I always make them a part of it. I never separated myself and tried to be a star. I've always wanted to be one of the people that you can look to as somebody that was, you know, like your uncle because of the way that I treat people. And I feel like my career is representative of that. That's why the longevity is there. That's why the love is there. And that's why I maintain the status of, you know, being relevant for so many years.
9: That is the voice of Kevin Durant.
13: I'm just, you know, trying to get better every single day. We've been through a lot as a team, and I enjoy playing with a great group of guys. So, you know, I'm just trying to enjoy every moment of it.
9: Kevin Hart, George is here.
14: Right now, I'm on cloud nine. This is the time where I'm in demand, so you make the best of it. You pick great projects, you get behind them, and you put them out. And the goal is to keep them coming. So that's making sure that you're in control of your destiny. And right now, I am.
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0: That's Box to Row, real, relevant radio. 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You can join us here. Hit me up on X at DWare1, at DWare1. So on last week's program, I was talking about, and by the way, had a chance to be at the parade in downtown Raleigh. I think the last numbers that I saw in terms of attendance for the parade, 180,000, but it was more than that. It may have been in upwards of 200,000 people at the parade. It was packed. It was fantastic. And so again, congratulations to the Hurricanes. But last week I was talking about North Carolina pro sports and how it was on the upward trajectory, right? The Hurricanes, Stanley Cup winners. The Panthers made it to the playoffs, gave the Rams a game in that wild card round of the playoffs. And then, of course, the Hornets making the play, or not, well, the play-in, playoffs, play-in, whatever you want to call it. But they had postseason play, I'll put it like that. So the trajectory was looking good. Who knew that in a seven-day period that the Hornets would trade LaMelo Ball? Now, let's look at LaMelo Ball's numbers from this past season. He averaged over 20 points a game, over 7 assists a game. He averaged close to 5 rebounds per game and was shot 37% from three-point range, which isn't bad, especially he's got that like that one-legged shot that he knocks down a lot. Now, one of the things I will say about LaMelo Ball, I had a chance to actually watch the Hornets twice this year. Once was towards the latter part of March when the Hornets were making that playoff run and played against a 76ers team who, in this particular game, they had all four of their star players, and the 76ers ended up winning that game. And one of the things that I saw in that game were some mistakes that LaMelo in particular, now I'm not putting the loss on LaMelo, but some of the mistakes that he made down the stretch were huge. They were huge mistakes. And I saw some of that in the Hornets played a couple of games in the In terms of trying to make the playoffs, and in particular their loss that knocked them out of the actual playoffs, right? But this is a young player. It's only, what, LaMelo's only 26 years old. A young player still has a lot of upside. Like, he's got a lot of upside remaining in him. It's not, you know, again, numbers aside. So, excuse me, 24. LaMelo's 24. He's even younger than I thought. Numbers aside, okay, and by the way, let me reset. So in essence, LaMelo Ball gets traded to the Minnesota Timberwolves. And I want to look at this from the Charlotte perspective, because a lot of what you heard are people looking at this from a Minnesota perspective and saying, okay, now LaMelo's with Minnesota with Anthony Edwards and Gobert and those guys. Maybe they can make another run. And we'll see. I mean, that's quite possible. But the Hornets give up LaMelo. In exchange, the Hornets receive Naz Reid, who is a big. Also, the Hornets receive an unprotected 2033 first round pick. They get 3 second round picks in 29, 32, and 33. And then Charlotte also gets a first round pick swap in 28, 29, and 30. So, okay. So from a whole perspective, the Hornets win this trade. From a whole perspective, what you get back in return. So again, let's say the Hornets, in 28, 29, or 30 have a season that they have, but let's say the Timberwolves or the Wolves have not as good a season, then you can do the trade swap of first round picks, right? And again, you get a guy in a Reed back who's a big, I mean, Reed can play. Naz Reed can play. The main problem I have with this trade is you've now traded a star player. I have a couple of problems with this trade from a Charlotte perspective. You traded a star, right? We can look at all that you got back in return, right? We can look at, I mean, it got a lot in return. You can make the argument that certainly Ball had not been healthy, right? Like, you can, throughout the course of his career, you can make, I mean, that, but see, to me, that would just be an argument you're trying to make to justify the trade. At the end of the day, he played in excess of 70 games this year. So whatever happened before in terms of his injuries, I'm not trying to hear about that. What happened in the 25-26 season? That's what I'm trying to hear about, right? And so miss me with what has happened before. That's just an excuse to justify the trade. You've traded the star of the team. Who now? Brandon Miller is an excellent player. There's no question about that. Brandon Miller is a stud. And of course, you're going to have to pay them, and maybe some of the money, you look at some of the money, and maybe that's one of the reasons, right? You still got Con Knipple. He can play. You still got Miles Bridges. Like, you've got some players that still can play. There's no question about that, right? But you've lost a star. Who's the star of this team? Now, you can also make the argument to me that Coby White. Now, Coby White is a – Coby White, I think – there wasn't a lot that was made when the Hornets acquired Coby White from the Bulls. Coby White is a killer. Let me tell you, especially at the game I was at against when they played the 76ers, that guy can play. And then, of course, they re-up on his contract. So they signed him to a 3-year deal. I think I can't remember what the money is. It's like maybe $24, $25 million a year. That's a good, that's a good move. LaMelo Ball, more than even him being a really good player that set players up, that was a true point guard, that could give you 20 points in a game, You traded the star. You traded the face of the franchise. What does your franchise now look like moving forward? LaMelo Ball wanted to be there. And this was going back to the Michael Jordan ownership days. It's going back, what, 5-6 years ago when LaMelo was drafted by the Hornets. I thought it was a good move, but I was like, okay, because I really thought LaMelo could play. I thought he was going to be better than Lonzo. Okay, and Lonzo could play, Lonzo got hurt. He had a catastrophic injury that has ended his career. LaMelo could play. He was injured, but my thought at the time of the draft was he would only stick around maybe for 4 years. You get the 3-year guaranteed contract, the fourth year, maybe the fifth year with the extension, and because you get more money, all of those things. So maybe he would have been around for 5 years or so. And could Charlotte, being a smaller market, not wanting to overspend over the salary cap to pay those dollars, to pay that luxury tax, could they get a team good enough in enough time where LaMelo would stick around? This was the thing, though. LaMelo wanted to be in Charlotte. He wanted to be there. He's always stated he wanted to be there. When he could have had the glitz and glamour of going somewhere else, he always maintained that he wanted to be in Charlotte, which is a small market. So you have that dynamic that you traded. How many guys want to come to Charlotte? I bet you there's some guys that want to come to Charlotte to play with LaMelo Ball. Now what do you have moving forward? Okay, you get an unprotected draft pick. You get a couple of second round picks. Sometimes you can package second round picks and you get a draft swap, which, I mean, the draft swap is not going to help you because Minnesota's going to be in contention unless something catastrophic happens. I don't understand, outside of, okay, he's had a history of injuries and maybe you didn't want to pay him. He was coming up on receiving a 2-year, $120 million extension. Like, okay, fine. Like, that guy is a star, and you've now disrupted the continuity that you had. You can talk about what happened down the stretch because the Hornets, they did get hot, but then folded a little bit down the stretch and then in the playoffs. Okay, got blown out in the playoff loss. But that's part of growing. Like, now you've disrupted that. Yes, you've got Coby White who can take over that role and can score more points. Can be potentially more of a point scorer than LaMelo, but he's not as good a distributor. And right now, at least, he's not a star. LaMelo, you need star. That's why you can talk to me all you want about the Wizards. You know, you can talk to me all you want about the Wizards and the decision that, first of all, the trade that the Wizards, in fact, made, okay, to even get Trae Young. Then you can talk to me about the contract. Trae Young is a star. Washington, D.C. needed a star. You signed that, and he can play. Not only can he score points, he's also average in excess of 10 assists a game. He's a star. Just like LaMelo, now if you're Charlotte, you trade a star. Meanwhile, on the Minnesota side, yeah, you lose a guy that was your first man off the bench, a big in Reed, but you get a guy like a LaMelo who can set up Ant-Man and all of the other can set up Colbert even better than like Minnesota. I don't know. Now, does this make Minnesota a contender more with now San Antonio and OKC? I'm not sure, but look what Minnesota was able to do the previous 2 years without a guy like a LaMelo. They made the Western Conference Finals the previous 2 years. So we'll see. But I know for Charlotte, I do not like this trade for Charlotte at all. I'm out of time in this segment. Want to know your thoughts? Hit me up on X at DWare1 at DWare1. Again, a lot of times we talk about where the superstar is going, but what about the team the franchise that the superstar is leaving. Talked Hornets in the previous segment, talked Bucks. We've got plenty more of Box to Row still to come. Keep it locked.
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0: AJ DeBonta goes number one to the Washington Wizards during the NBA draft. And was that exactly the right move for the Wizards? Should it have been DeBonta? Should it have been Peterson? I think you couldn't go wrong. I think if you're the Wizards, you couldn't go wrong either way. I like DeBonta in the fact that he can play defense, a better defender. Right now, he's got a little bit more size, pairs with that backcourt with Anthony Davis and Alex Saar. He can play multiple positions. That's the thing about it. But with Darren Peterson, I mean, look, Utah is getting a bona fide scorer. They're getting a guy, as a matter of fact, that when the two went head to head, I mean, Darren Peterson really owned him, right? Like he really owned, in a lot of respects, DeBonta in the one-on-one matchup when the two teams met. But you're getting a heck of a player, too. And this is the thing about the Jazz. Like, the Jazz, I mean, if you look at this roster, we know they have a star player in Markkanen. No doubt about it. You got a young player in Keyonte George, right? I mean, they've got, you know, you've got Jaren Jackson. He came over in the trade, didn't play in a whole lot of games for the Jazz. And now you add a Peterson to that mix. I mean, I'm not saying that the Jazz are going to be a team that's going, you know, automatically going to be competing in the Western Conference. That's not what I'm saying at all. I mean, it takes time. But isn't that part of the process? Like, I think we think about these things and everybody wants to win right now. When the Miami Heat, I mean, and some of it is fair. Look, if you're the Heat, you got to win, right? You have to win right now because of all of the assets that you've given up in the future. Although, look, it's not bad if you build this team out 26-27 and then try to make that run for 27-28. I'm not saying that the Heat shouldn't compete immediately because, as I stated before, I mean, I think the Heat can be a top – it can be a team that's in the top four. Again, I don't know. Like, I don't know what the Cavaliers are going to look like this year. And by the way, I mean, think about this. This was a Utah team that, I mean, really Utah and the Wizards have been in the same boat the last couple of years. And I tell the story, the 24-25 season, the last game of the season, it was Utah versus the Wizards. And basically the loser of that game had the better chance of getting the number one pick. And the Jazz ended up losing. The Jazz lost that game, didn't end up getting the number one pick, because I believe the Jazz and the Wizards were duking it out for the worst record in the league. My point is that both of these teams have been bad for a couple of years now. But, I mean, it wasn't that long ago that Donovan Mitchell was with the Utah Jazz, and the Utah Jazz was competing. Wasn't that long ago. It wasn't that long ago. Now, John Wall for the Wizards, that has been some time. But when you talk about even Russell Westbrook being on the Wizards, I mean, that's been 5 years ago now. But Russell Westbrook helping to lead that team, at least to the playoffs. Those are the expectations. Like, if you're in Washington, the expectations right now is, look, let's just make the playoffs. It's been so bad for a long time, for 10 plus years. It hadn't been so bad for all of the time for those 10 years, but the last 3 or 4 years have been really, really bad. You're to the point right now where if you're a Wizards fan, you just want to make the playoffs. And so, I think the trajectory is there when you have a guy like a Trae Young and we'll see is Anthony Davis. I mean, we haven't heard anything from Anthony Davis. He's under contract. We haven't heard anything from him. And I mean, if he can give you anything, you have something. But again, you've got some talent there. And so we'll see what happens. But I really like Utah. Like, I like Utah. And remember, Utah, as I mentioned, some of the other players, Utah still also has its draft pick, its first round draft pick from last year in Ace Bailey. And I didn't have a chance to really see Utah up close and personal. So I don't want to, speak out of turn on something that I don't really know. But I mean, from a numbers perspective, I mean, Ace Bailey, averaged 14 points a game played in 28 minutes. I mean, that's pretty good. It also gave you 4.2 rebounds per game. Like, that's not, that's pretty good. That's nothing to sneeze at. Shooting 44% from the field and 34% from 3-point range. So, they're not going to, meaning the Jazz, going to be a team that we're going to sit here and say, certainly they're not competing with the Thunder and the Spurs. That's the cream of the crop in the West. I mean, it depends on, how do you look at, you have to respect the Nuggets with Joker, right? You've got to respect the Lakers with Luka. You've got to respect the Rockets. Van Vliet comes back and we'll see what happens there. You've got to respect even further now the Timberwolves. So, like, unlike the East, right? If I look at the Eastern Conference, I can look and say, okay, the Pistons are going to be competitive. The Celtics are going to be competitive. The Knicks certainly are going to be competitive. I mean, you got to figure that the Cavaliers are going to be competitive, but where? You got to figure that the Raptors are going to be competitive because of what the Raptors did last year, but where? You we'll see about, I mean, you got to figure that the Hawks will be somewhat competitive, but where? The 76ers, as I mentioned before, Embiid is older now. Paul George is older now. VJ Edgecombe, will he take another leap, right? What are the 76ers like? Magic, new coach. What does that look like? The Hornets, you trade your franchise guy. Like, what does that look like? So if I'm a Wizards fan, I'm looking at that and saying, okay, and the Bucks, I think, as I mentioned, could come up as well. I'm saying, okay, you can make some noise. But if you're Utah, you got some work to do, but drafting a Darren Peterson really helps for now and for the future. So we'll see what happens with Utah. But Utah's got to be feeling pretty good about its roster. Let me transition now to a music legend that we lost on Monday. Clive Davis passing away at the age of 94. Now, we associate... When you think about Whitney Houston and you talk about one of the greatest voices ever. Whitney Houston was special. Okay, I came up in the 80s. I was born in the 70s, but I came up in the 80s. And you had the likes in the 80s of Michael Jackson and Madonna and Lionel Richie. You had all of these great. I mean, the 80s was just a great time, especially when you're talking about pop music. And there was, New Edition, Prince. Like, Whitney Houston had a sound that was different, right? Because she was pop, but had that R&B sound also. And a lot of that was shaped by Clive Davis, right? You think about Whitney Houston. You think about, like Aretha Franklin, not necessarily early on. Aretha Franklin was phenomenal, but really, you talk about in the 80s, you think about Aretha Franklin and how great Aretha Franklin was already great, but that he, continued to kind of shape and mold her career, right? You think about, and some of the people I didn't even know, like a Janis Joplin. Janis Joplin was serious business in the 70s, right? Santana. Oh, man, Santana was phenomenal. Pink Floyd, Aerosmith, right? And then, you think about the likes of, I didn't even know this about Barry Manilow. Like, I wasn't even aware of, that Clive Davis helped to shape the career of Barry Manilow. We've had Dionne Warwick on this show years ago. Dionne Warwick, Jennifer Hudson, didn't know that. Alicia, as we mentioned, Alicia Keys a little bit earlier. And then, I don't know, maybe I knew this, but I forgot. It was Clive Davis that actually planted the seed money for for Sean Combs to start Bad Boy, and then ultimately leading to how big a Notorious B.I.G. was. Or initially it was really Craig Mack initially on Bad Boys, but then it led to, Biggie, and then this whole movement in hip hop in the 90s. That was, Clive Davis had his imprint, his handprints on that. I look at some of the other Luther Vandross, right? Tony Braxton. Yes, TLC. I knew about Tony Braxton because she was on Arista. TLC, Outkast. All of them were on Arista Records, which was his record label, right? Chicago, Earth, Wind, and Fire, Sly and the Family Stone, Maroon 5. What a legacy that Clive Davis leaves behind. What a life lived. Okay. And rest in peace to Clive Davis. Did a lot in the music industry for a lot of the artists, even today, that we know and admire. Look, my time is about up. I thank you for yours. Don't forget the 8th Box to Row countdown to kickoff taking place in Raleigh Friday, July the 17th at Pardrea's Sports Cafe. 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
2: It's orange or blue skies. I don't care what nobody says. If you walk out your house, when you look up at the sky, it should be orange or blue skies. This weekend, I had on my Knicks socks, Knicks shirt. I was feeling good. Knicks all day, every day. It's yours truly, the Brooklyn Boy, right here on the Empire Sports Radio Show, right here on the BGC Sports Network. Zeke's in the building, Chopper 757 in the building. A Boogie was in the building. A Boogie was in New York for the parade. I couldn't make it to the parade. But what I will tell you is this. For now until next year, like A Boogie said, it's going to be orange and blue skies every day, all day. It's even in the wintertime. If y'all don't like it, I don't care. I don't care if you don't like orange and blue skies. One thing I will say is this. There's only one team in basketball right now that has a championship, and we have the ring. Brian was talking about something earlier. Trae Young getting the bag. I don't care about Trae Young getting the bag. Who cares? Like, hey, Boogie, who cares about that? Fellas, talk to me. We in the building. Let's talk. Fellas, what's good? Holla at your boy.
21: What's going on, y'all? What's going on? I'm ready for this one. We got a lot to talk about. Back in it. Let's get right.
22: Hey, man. We got a lot to talk about. NBA draft. AJ DeBonsa. DP. Who would a Wizard select first? You know I would be watching. I got a lot to say about that Trae Young comment that G made to start the show, too. It is orange and blue skies, as we know. I got a lot to say. Let's do it.
23: Yes, sir, man. B said it best. Orange and blue skies, man. And we got a lot to talk about this Trae Young thing. It's right in the middle. I give it a 5 or 6. You know, it's not really making too much noise. In the basketball world. But, yeah, man, we got a lot to it. Let's get it, man.
2: All right, before we get to it, before we let Zeke take over, hey, Boogie, you was in New York for the championship. You was also in New York for the parade. I wasn't able to make it up there. Give the people out there that wasn't able to make it up there what this city felt like. What if, because everybody's not from New York, but you have New York fans all over. Give us what it felt like to be in New York right now for the parade, championship. Give us that effect.
23: It just feels like, it doesn't really feel like New York. It feels like it has transcended New York. Like, I just feel like everything is going good right now for us. So, especially at that parade, the parade was crazy. I got a couple videos I'm going to send in the group chat. But the parade was crazy. Yeah, everybody was there. I saw all the celebrities on the bus. It really feels like New York is in unity right now. When we was on the train, like, you ever seen orange and blue fill up the whole entire train? Like, from the first car to the last car, the Knicks. They black, they white, Asian, Latino, it didn't matter. So it's really good to see the Knicks unite in New York City on a different level.
2: So I saw social media and I saw people like in the train, 30 minutes trying to get out of the train station. Like that means when you get off the train onto the platform, you couldn't even move because you was trying to get out. That's crazy. But we got a lot to talk about. And here's the thing. Before we get started, we got to say happy Father's Day to each and every father that's out there. Happy Father's Day to myself. Brian, happy Father's Day to you. Ron, my guy. Aaron's dad. That's my guy, 40 plus years. Happy Father's Day. So we got to say happy Father's Day to every father out there. So with that being said, you know, I know I usually host the show. I usually do my thing. But in honor of all the fathers, I'm going to let my son, he's going to lead the show. He's going to host the show. I'm going to follow his lead. Of course, I'm going to say what I got to say, and I'm going to jump in crazy. Because this $212 million, that's all I'm going to say. Trae Young, it's a big bag, yo. It's a big bag.
21: All right, so let's get right into it. We're going to stay right. We got a lot of basketball, but we're going to stay right there with the Knicks. And I have the question. Is Brunson the greatest Knick of all time? Being that he brought the ring with everything as far as that playoff run. What does this say about Brunson? B, I'm gonna let you start.
22: I'm glad you let me start first, because we know the Knicks fans, and we know how people can be, you know, they can succumb to the moment and they can think about what's happened and they can, you know, kind of run with that narrative. As far as I'm concerned, Jalen Brunson is the best Knick that I won't say ever, but I will say that I've ever watched.
2: Wow.
22: I've got to. When we start the season and we talk about everything, that's everything. We end it always saying whoever the team is playing in June and whoever the guy is in the big moment. The guy in the big moments was Jalen Brunson the whole year, and the team that made it all the way to June was the New York Knicks. When you look at all the other talent that the Knicks have worn, that people have worn in that jersey, from, you know, Patrick Ewing to John Starks to Carmelo Anthony, even Jeremy Lin's insanity run, you go through so many different people, and you think about everybody who has not only helped the Knicks but has really put the Knicks on the forefront when they were there. Allen Houston, all these guys, you know, that

0: You know, hey, I can't really disagree with that, but as far as I've seen, it's about the hardware and it's about the guy who's leading the mantle. And that for me was Jalen Brunson. He's definitely the greatest Knick of all time.
1: Wow. So Zeke, I don't want to go to me. You still got the show. I need a Boogie to go. I got this. This is where Rob, my response comes in after a Boogie. Let me let a Boogie.
2: I was talking with my pops about this after we won, and I said Jalen Brunson was the best that I have seen. I say it like how B said it.
1: Well, what did he say?
2: We got into it. He brung up the olds. He brung up Ewing, Bernard King, Earl Monroe, like people like that. And I was like, Dad, I can't really argue with them because I don't know what they was like. I can go back look at YouTube, but that doesn't really put me into the full perspective of what they did. Me growing up, Knicks was Carmelo Anthony from my whole time in New York. That's all I see. So seeing him not being able to bring it home but still be a fan favorite, from that aspect, I think that's good. But then you add what Jalen Brunson's doing, what he did this entire playoff series, and him bringing it home, and him winning a Finals MVP, the play-in tournament. Like, I really think it's Jalen Brunson. From right now, from what I've seen, it's Jalen Brunson.
1: All right, so I'm going to throw a monkey wrench. Can I say this now before you go, Zeke? Understand, we always talk about eras, right, in sports, right? Let's go back to, can we compare the Melo era to the Jalen Brunson era or the Willis Reed era, Walt Frazier era to this era?
0: Era as far as, like, who they played or, like?
1: Well, not even who they played. Who was on the Knicks team?
0: Okay.
1: Carmelo's team was nowhere near what this Jalen Brunson team has.
0: Melo and them had a squad when Melo was there. I ain't gonna lie.
1: Huh?
0: Melo and them had a squad when he was in New York. Jason Kidd, J.R. Smith, Tyson Chandler, Amari Stoudemire, Landry Shamet, Steve Novak. I can go on and on. Like, they had
1: Okay, so what you fail to realize, B, the players that the Knicks had on their team, the only young person was Carmelo Anthony. So name the players that you just said.
0: I said J.R. Smith, Tyson Chandler.
1: Tyson Chandler. How many teams?
0: Hey, this is Tyson Chandler before Dallas, right? Or was this after Dallas?
1: No, this is Tyson Chandler on the downside of his career.
0: Is this before Dallas, though, or no? This is after Dallas.
1: This is what I'm trying to tell you. The Knicks had a team. Tyson Chandler was on the downside of his career. Next play, I'm going to keep going. What's the next play you name?
0: Amari Stoudemire.
1: On the downside of his career. Next.
0: Raymond Felton.
1: Downside.
0: Jason Kidd.
1: Downside.
0: They were still squad, though. They were still squad. Oh,
1: there's a difference. Understand what I'm saying, B? Jason Kidd, when he came to New York, remember his prime years was in New Jersey when they was going to the finals with Shaq and Richard Jefferson. That was prime Jason Kidd. So I want you to look that up. Prime Jason Kidd was championships. New Jersey, if I'm not mistaken, went to the championship 3 years in a row. They had Richard Jefferson, Kenya Martin, that crew. When Jason Kidd got to New York was the downside. Tyson Chandler on the downside of the career. So I get what you're saying. When you name names, the Knicks didn't have a squad like you think they had. Carmelo was the only young person and J.R. Smith. It was all young for J.R. and Carmelo. Everybody, remember, if I'm not mistaken, because I'm not having in front of me. Jeremy Lin played with Carmelo, if I'm not mistaken.
3: At the end, yeah.
0: At the end. And I didn't mean Landry Shamet. I meant Landry Fields. Landry right. Fields was young.
1: Landry Fields.
0: Landry Fields was nice. Don't do that.
1: Stop it.
0: He was solid. Hey, Boog, am I tripping?

0: don't know.
1: He did his job. Okay, maybe you don't know Landry Fields. Okay, maybe that's a little young. Z, so you remember any Landry Fields? Okay.
2: But
3: B. Okay, so Z, real quick, and I'm gonna let you take a. If you had to rate, and we're talking about NBA 2K, and I'm not talking about overall on a 100 scale, 1 to 10, what was Landry Shields? 1 to 10.
2: When he played with New York, like a 3, 4.
3: Exactly, B. He was a 3. So going back to, is Jalen Brunson the best Nick? I will say this. And we got 2 minutes before we get this break because we started. I will say this. People are going to say Jalen Brunson is the best Nick because why, he won a championship. But does that make you the greatest Nick of all time or the greatest person of all time? I gotta let Z go. We got 2 minutes before we hit this break. We'll end it here with keeping the stat. But look at the question I just asked. Is Jalen Brunson is the greatest Nick because he won a championship? Because there were a lot of Knicks that didn't win a championship that were great. You know what I'm saying? Z, keep it a stat. What you got?
2: All right, so I know we're going to talk about the draft in the Wizards, but if Trae Young were to retire right now, he'd be third all time in assists per game. He's at 9.8, which is a crazy high number. And World Cup stat, Messi, he is now the all-time leader in World Cup goals. He has 17, so he has the record all by himself.
1: Messi type tough. I ain't gonna lie. I don't know if y'all been watching Messi tough, Ronaldo tough. The young dude, Yamal from Barcelona?
2: Spain, yeah.
1: He's cold.
2: He's cold. They say he's next up. Yamal's next up. With Messi having his last World Cup this year.
1: Yes, he's next.
3: Whatever y'all say, I agree with y'all. Because segment two, we getting into it. I got to hear what Zeke has to say about the greatest Nick of all time. The only reason I say that is because does a championship make you the greatest person of all time? Charles Barkley, in his own right, was a great power forward, a 6'4". He never won a championship. But at his position, he was a power forward, a 6'4". And he never got a ring. But he's one of the greatest of all time. Segment two is on the way. We just getting started. This is a great segment, great show. And we still haven't got into Trae Young, $212 million. Is he worth it? I can't wait to talk about this. Segment two is on the way. Don't go nowhere. We'll be right back.
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5: Dan Quinn is the head coach of the Washington Commanders. 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
3: And we're back. Yours truly, the Brooklyn Boy, right here on the BGC Sports Network. It's the Empire Sports Radio Show. Zeke's in the building, Chopper the 757 in the building, A Boogie's in the building. We left off segment one talking about greatest thing of all time. We never let Zeke think it, his response to it. But before we get into that, A Boogie, we'll let A Boogie give his performer the big player of the week before we get into that.
24: Home of the week, since we can't do NBA no more, we'll be doing WNBA for the time being. WNBA performer of the week, I got Olivia Miles. She had 31-4-4 over the Sparks. She balled out. I was watching the game. She had a crazy game. For my MLB, I got Travis Bazena. He's a second baseman for the Guardians. He hit 4-for-4, 5 RBIs, and 2 home runs.
3: Okay, no doubt. So, this is Zeke's show, even though it's all of our show. Let me not say that on the air. You know, it's the Empire Sports Radio Show. It's I'm the host, but I want everybody out there in Radio Land to understand that all four of us bring a lot to the show. We bring a lot to what we bring to the table. And just because I lead and I host, it's just not me. These guys bring so much to the show that I can't do the show without them. So, Zeke, take it away. I know you were talking about you didn't give your perspective on greatest thing of all time.
1: All right, so yeah, I definitely think Brunson is on the Mount Rushmore, and this I'm gonna keep my opinion very even to where how I did last year when we were talking about SGA the greatest Thunder of all time. I think rings, when we're talking about all time franchise player, I do think the ring holds a lot of weight. You have to go back a lot of years, you know, to really kind of compare to say, like, you know, a guy like Walt Frazier, who you know, did it on both sides of the ball, all defense, and he could score. But I mean, like A Boogie and B Scene, I mean, in my lifetime, I haven't seen a better. Now, I know the argument is going to be Melo. Now, yes, you could go player for player comparing Carmelo Anthony and Brunson, but when we're looking at that title all-time Nick, you can't be above another great player and they have a ring and you don't, regardless of the skill set that Carmelo Anthony had. Now, if you throw him on this Knicks team, do I think he gets a ring? Absolutely. But that's just not how the cookie crumbles. So I am going to say, I do think Jalen Brunson has a great case to being the GOAT, the Knicks GOAT. Like I said, he's best Nick I've seen. Only Nick I've seen win a championship in my life. So that I'm going to leave it there. But I think he's solidified the Knicks history forever. Absolutely.
2: And I love Melo. I love Melo, but Melo's not Jalen Brunson now. And the only reason too, Melo, we're not talking about Melo in the same sentence as Jalen Brunson as far as ring is concerned, is because of that man who was in Miami, number 6. It's the only reason. Only reason. LeBron, he only lost LeBron. I don't think he lost to nobody else. He might have lost to Boston 1 year. Other than that, that was LeBron packing him up out of there. It's the only reason Melo don't have no ring.
3: We're really.
2: I want to hear who you're going to say is the greatest Nick, though. I feel like you're going to go Patrick Ewing. You can go old. Is that true?
3: When you talk about New York, you talk about the Knicks, you talk about the years that Patrick Ewing put into New York. Even without a ring, Patrick Ewing at this point, to give Jalen Brunson, because here's the crazy thing, and I don't know if we was having this talk. I was having to talk with somebody else. So, and I said this. So if Jalen Brunson from this point out was to have the worst career of his life, he can still consider to be the greatest Knick of all time because he has a ring. But and I'm just saying this. Patrick Ewing, back then, and this is the thing, we talk about errors. When Patrick Ewing was playing, he was playing against some of the greats. Akeem Olajuwon, Jordan, Clyde Drexler. I mean, Scottie Pippen. I could go on and on, right? But to take, back then, Michael Jordan, if we look at the 6 years that he won, he stopped 6 people from getting their championship rings. One was Charles Barkley. One was Patrick Ewing. One was Karl Malone. I can't think of who else they
1: played. Drexler.
2: Gary Payton and Sean Kemp.
3: Jordan was single-handedly, and I'm not saying, and it's not nothing to me, I'm not saying he's the greatest of all time, but his argument would be great. Because here's the crazy thing about it. Jordan stopped Hall of Famers from getting their championship ring. Charles Barkley was on that Phoenix team, stopped them. He stopped Hall of Famers from getting their ring. Gary Payton and Karl Malone joined the Lakers to try to get a ring. And it didn't happen. You see what I'm saying? Like, I don't disagree with this era on saying LeBron is a GOAT. Jordan stopped 6 people from getting a ring, bro. Patrick Ewing was one of them. Look how many years Patrick Ewing spent through New York. Jalen Brunson just got to New York in 4 years, 4 years.
4: Can we honestly say that Patrick Ewing spent his whole career in New York and he tried to build New York into a championship? Now, let me ask you this question. Y'all may not know. Name the one 1A or 1B superstar, whatever how y'all want to call it, that played with Patrick Ewing in his prime or in his whole career.
2: I'll have to go back and look. John Starks.
4: Wow. He's not even a superstar. He's not even a star. Role player at best.
2: Trying to think. I don't know who Patrick Ewing played with, though. That was before
4: I'm
2: my time.
4: I get that beat. I'm not disagreeing with y'all. What I'm asking is, and you might not know, Patrick Ewing never played with that guy. And he was relevant every year since he's been in New York. He's never played with that guy. And B, to your point, you said you was naming people. The biggest name I could say right now, probably, that was early in the career, Mark Jackson. Top five point guard of all time. If you look at statistically, top five point guard. And if it wasn't for Mark Jackson, I don't care what nobody say. And I'm going to put that out there because Juneteenth just happened. If it wasn't for Mark Jackson, Golden State would not be where they are right now. Yeah. Mark Jackson is the coach that turned that. Zeke, yes or no?
1: He built the team. He literally had the ship sailing and they pulled the captain and put a new one on there. But I think with Mark Jackson, they win. They were right there.
4: They were there. And guess what?
1: Curry was just about to get into his prime.
4: Steve Kerr gets all the credit. And Mark Jackson built that team. But I will say, you can't, at this point, he was, I don't know who Patrick, I can't, Patrick, Charles Oakley, Charles Smith, John Starks.
24: Allen Houston. Larry Johnson.
4: But to your point, though, Aaron, Allen Houston and we're on the backside of Patrick Ewing's career, if you understand what I'm saying.
24: Yeah.
4: They wasn't on the front side. On the backside. Allen Houston was young when Patrick Ewing, you see what I'm saying? So he never, like Jalen Brunson is playing with young people right now. And I love Jalen. Because he brought a championship to New York. But do we make, because he won a championship, does he become the greatest Knick of all time? Because he, like, that's hard for me to understand. If you win a ring,
2: what do you play for? It depends on.
4: Okay, B, can I ask you a question? So it's a panel, and we're going to we got to get back to Zeke taking over. Let's say LeBron wins one championship. He's with Miami for 2 years, wins a championship, then he bounces. Let's say Jalen Brunson wins a championship in New York after his first 2 years. Or we can say that about, does this make LeBron the greatest Heat of all time?
2: All right, I'm going to ask you this question. Out of all the people that you've ever seen put a Toronto Raptors jersey on, who would you say is the GOAT? And me personally, who'd you say?
4: No, and y'all may.
2: Me personally, I say Kawhi. Kawhi came 1 year. 1 year.
1: He won them a champion.
2: Won a chip and left. 1 year, G. You know how much right stuff got to go right for you to win the chip? You know. Injuries
4: and everything. But this goes back to,
2: It was like night and day. They got DeMar DeRozan out of there. They brought him back.
4: So here we go. And then let me ask this question. Then I'm going to go. Let me finish.
2: Go.
4: We talk about, because the way y'all basing it off is a ring. Kyle Lowry and DeMar DeRozan played their whole career in Toronto. But guess what? Goes back to the Jordan thing where Jordan stopped people from getting if LeBron wasn't in Cleveland, Because we could go back. Kyle Lowry and DeRozan would have probably been past LeBron. I'm talking about getting to the conference championship, whatever. The reason why Kyle Lowry and DeRozan do not have an Eastern Conference championship or getting to the bag of a championship is because of LeBron, right or wrong?
1: LeBronto, yeah.
2: True, same thing I said about Melo.
4: So let me go this route. Is not Allen Iverson one of the best scorers of all time? At 6 feet and under, one of the best to do it at his position, right or wrong?
1: Right, but if you don't think if Joel Embiid wins a championship for the 76ers, I think he's the greatest. He would be the greatest Sixer.
4: No, no, no, no.
24: I think we're differentiating greatest, like, and best to put on the uniform, because LeBron is the best player to put on a Miami uniform, but Dwayne Wade is the GOAT of the Miami Heat.
4: I like that, A Boogie. That's
24: the difference. Kawhi is the best to put on a Toronto uniform, but DeMar DeRozan and Kyle Lowry, that's like 1A, 1B.
1: I can't agree with DeMar, but I can't agree with DeMar and Kyle Lowry because they didn't win in Toronto. Well, you didn't get it done regardless of who you had to play.
4: But Zeke, remember, Kawhi came there 1 year with the team he had. Listen to what, and this is A Boogie's the youngest of, and he said it. Listen to what A Boogie is saying. We're not talking about, and it's the thing where people fail to realize with Charles Barkley. Is Charles Barkley not the top five or top 10 power forward of all time?
1: But it's different when we're talking about players compared when we're talking about franchise players. Because when we're talking about what have you done for the franchise? Kyle Lowry and DeMar DeRozan. If Kawhi didn't win, we wouldn't care about Toronto. The only reason we even care about Toronto right now is because Kawhi went and won a championship. To be a franchise GOAT, you have to win a ring.
4: See, we wouldn't care about New York, Utah, every team that Jordan beat when he won his championships. You know why? Because he stopped. Same thing with LeBron. You just said LeBron, Toronto. You can't. We have to understand, when you judge a person, and that's the problem with society, we judge people off of rings. Carmelo never won a ring, but he's a top five power forward of all time.
1: Yes, of all time. But if there was a Utah Jazz, right? Let's say Lauri Markkanen, he plays for Utah, and he wins a championship with Utah. Lauri Markkanen is the greatest Utah Jazz of all time.
4: No,
1: because he
4: no.
1: got to the promised land
4: no,
1: and won.
4: No,
1: you have to get to the promised land and win to be the greatest of the franchise.
4: Let me ask you a question. You agree with that, Brian?
2: I feel like A-Book said, he's the best. He's the greatest to ever wear a Jazz jersey, but Karl Malone is the best to ever wear it.
1: And I can take that.
2: But Lauri Markkanen did more for Utah than Karl Malone did.
1: If Lauri Markkanen wins a championship, he's done something that nobody in Utah jersey has ever done.
4: I would say this. What y'all fail to realize is this. If Lauri Markkanen wins a championship this next year, remember, Karl Malone spent his whole career there until he went to Lauri Markkanen won. And that's what people feel like. Jalen Brunson came in 4 years. Remember, when you have a team that can spend money and that can the championships are revolving every year, how can you say Jalen Brunson is the best Knick of all time when in 4 years that team was rebuilding every year? Patrick Ewing played with the same Jordan, played with the same team every year. Karl Malone every year, fellas. Y'all look at, and this is the thing with my era and y'all era. Because you win a championship, it makes you the greatest of all. How?
1: Nah, that's y'all era who be saying that Jordan the GOAT because he undefeated in the finals.
4: Listen.
2: It's true.
4: You got to understand. I'm not a Kobe, and I'll be real with y'all. And this is where, and this is where I have the argument. Y'all say LeBron, people say Kobe, not Kobe, Jordan. You know why I differ and I get upset about? And rest in peace, Kobe. I wish he was still alive. But how do we disrespect and go from LeBron to Jordan and Kobe never gets mentioned? He has 5 rings, fellas. How does he never get mentioned as the greatest of all time?
2: I think the only reason he don't is because, like you said, because he's not here no more. I feel like if he was here, people would
4: play.
24: I think people will always disregard it because he played with one of the greatest centers of all time, that being Shaq.
4: But he won a couple of championships without Shaq.
24: He won. What was it? 2 without Shaq.
4: 2 without Shaq. But here's the thing, going back to, this goes back to the argument. Jordan needed Pippen to win his championship. Remember, when Jordan left and went to play baseball, he didn't win no championship without Pippen. He had his sidekick. But LeBron, and I'm not disregarding, understand what I'm saying? LeBron, Miami, he had players to win that championship. Lakers, he had players. And Cleveland, I get it. You have to build to get that championship. But back in the days, Kobe stayed with the Lakers no matter what. And he does not get in that conversation of greatest of all time. We have to hit this break. This is one of the greatest conversations we can have of all time on this show. I love it. This is Empire Sports Radio Show right here on the BGC Sports Network. It's George Tree, the Brooklyn Boy. A Boogie's in the building. Chop It Up's in the building. Zeke's in the building. And guess what? A Boogie, the youngest up on the show, has shed some light to make us think. Y'all, we'll be back. Segment 3 is on the way.
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27: 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Ashy, same reason LeBron left Cleveland, because they didn't build.
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27: Well, they didn't build. 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I think, because It's different when you're from where you're playing at, but they didn't want to build in Cleveland during that period.
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4: And we're back. Segment 3, your shooter Brooklyn Boy right here on this Empire Sports Radio Show. Zeke said, "But to chop it up, 7-5, 7-8, 8 books in the building." And we're talking greatest of all time. It's crazy. Like, we can get into conversations and the conversation goes. We have topics that we want to talk about, but I love this. So I want to ask Zeke this question. Tom Brady never wins a championship, but he breaks every record at New England. He gets to the championship game. He does everything. Drake May, third year, wins a championship because is Drake May the greatest Patriot of all time?
1: Yes.
4: Oh, wow.
1: Yes. Hey,
4: Brian, please. Y'all, please. Come on now. Come on.
1: If you don't win a championship for the franchise, you can't be the greatest. You can be the best. Could he be the best quarterback New England's ever seen? Yes. But as far as who the Patriots will remember 20 years from now, we're going to be like, wow, Drake May won us that one championship that we ever had. He would be the greatest. But I can go back and be like, well, he wasn't better than Brady, but Brady just didn't get it done. I don't care about the stats. I'll take the ring over the stats. We say that every time.
4: So what we're saying is, if a player, okay, Brian, you're a Wizards fan.
1: Mm-hmm.
4: Trae Young comes in when it's a championship this year, 1 year. Is he the greatest Wizard of all time? Is he the greatest Wizard of all time?
2: Yeah, he's better than John Wall.
1: You see,
2: bro. Gee, what we play for rings at
1: the ring?
2: Rings are everything. All that other stuff means nothing. It means nothing.
4: So what y'all telling me is Allen Iverson is nowhere then?
2: No, we're not saying
1: that all time. He's great, but if Joel Embiid wins a ring, everyone in the city.
2: How can't you see that? He did more. Jalen Brunson did more than Patrick Ewing will ever do for New York. He brought a chip home. He brought a parade home for the first time in 53 years.
4: I disagree. And let me tell you why. I'm going to bring it to a baseball fact. And if Zeke doesn't understand where I'm coming from, one of the greatest shortstoppers of all time in Yankee history to me was Derek Jeter. Got a chance to see Derek Jeter. But I know sports. You're not guaranteed a ring. And just because you win a ring doesn't make you the greatest of that franchise of all time because you won a ring. Because, and correct me if I'm wrong, A Boogie's favorite player is Russell Westbrook. Yes, Shea won a ring in OKC, but the years that Westbrook put into that franchise and that team, and A Boogie might feel different, but do you feel like Shea is the greatest Thunder of all time? Or is it Westbrook?
24: I think Westbrook is the greatest. Not even me being biased. This is no bias allowed. But from those years, I even think OKC fans will say this because I'm not even a fan of OKC. But from those years, from the year that KD left and him winning that MVP, putting his absolute heart into that team with practically nobody's on his team and him getting Paul George and Carmelo, pushing that team to wherever they ended up. I don't even think Shea's the best to put on the OKC jersey. I think the best put on the OKC jersey is Kevin Durant. He's the best to put on the OKC jersey. But the greatest Thunder ever will be Russell Westbrook. Now, if Shea gets another ring or two more rings, I can't argue with that.
4: But to Zeke and Brian's point, if Trae Young comes in this year and wins a ring, he's the greatest Wizard of all time in 1 year because he won a ring. And that disregards every other Wizard that has put in time to that organization. But remember, teams are built on trades. Teams are built on the financial status. But to say Trae Young is the greatest Wizard playing 1 year all time because he won a ring, I can't agree with that. I can't. And here's the thing, it further lets me know that Zeke and Brian, and it's okay, your your how y'all base things off of is rings.
2: Winning. Winning is everything. Winning solves everything. Winning heals the city.
1: We're not,
2: winning,
1: but it's like
2: everything.
1: Yeah,
2: that's the only thing like, you play for.
1: If we're looking at player to player, if you ask me, but if you ask me who's the best, I could say, okay, you know, KD's the best, Thunder, LeBron's the best, but greatest, I feel like that ring holds a lot of weight. But we have to get, being that we are speaking of the Washington Wizards and the draft is coming up, Trae Young, $212 million. Is he worth $212? Hey, Bud, what you think?
4: No. Start with
2: no.
4: the man that believes that if he wins a championship, he's the greatest wizard. Start with Brian.
2: No.
4: See? Start
2: go
4: ahead, with Brian.
2: Go first. I want to hear what y'all going to say. I want to, because I know what y'all going to say, so I need pushback off of what y'all going to say. Y'all go first. Go. Go ahead. Go ahead, A-Book.
24: Okay, so I just looked up current players with $200 million contracts, and I'm going to read off the names.
2: Okay.
24: Tyrese Maxey has 5-year $200. Luka has $215. Giannis has $228. And Jokic has $269. Putting Trae Young in that company, I think is absurd. I think that's crazy. I think that is way too much money for somebody like Trae Young, who might give you half the season compared to what those guys I just named off the list will give you. But in terms of Washington, this is no disrespect. Washington doesn't have a lot to go off of. So this is really their first superstar since Bradley Beal had those MVP years after John Wall left. So I feel like they're putting their all into this Trae Young thing, seeing what they can get in the draft, and then pushing off of that. But I think 212. Yeah, I think 212 is absurd. But they're putting their all into it. We'll see what it's like in the season.
1: Me.
2: Okay.
4: Let's see, Coke.
1: Yeah. For me, do I think he's worth it? As like, if I'm looking at it from the outside, is Trae Young worth 212? No, I don't. But I do think he's worth 212 for the Wizards. I think for the Wizards, you have to pay somebody. You have to start somewhere. It's kind of like, and I'm going to bring it back to the Patriots. When the Patriots last year going into the Super Bowl run season, we paid a lot of money for Milton Williams. We paid a lot of money for some other running for some linebackers. We overpaid. Trae Young, he was going to exercise his player option. But I think if you're the Wizards, you have to start building somewhere, especially when you have the number one pick, to try to start winning, especially with the way that the draft is set up to where you can't tank. So you have to win as much as possible. And I think keeping Trae Young as a Wizard will bode well, even if you're not in playoff contention. I think you're moving in the right direction.
4: All right. With all that being said, think about this. Look at the names that Aaron said. Does Trae Young, putting 212 into Trae Young, we're talking about building a championship. And we see what Trae Young's done in Atlanta. I think Trae Young is something that there's a difference between you say. So I just need a yes or no. And then I can finish mine. Is Trae Young box office? Yes or no, Z?
1: And I think so. When he gets to the play-in playoffs, I think he's box office. I do.
4: Guess what you just said. When he gets to that point, if he doesn't get to that point, is he box office?
1: I wouldn't say box office, but I mean, he's a 25-10 player.
4: That's all I want. That's all I need to know. Hey, Boogie, is he box office?
24: I think box office is a very selective group of people, and I wouldn't give Trae Young box office.
4: So here's what I'm going to say, am I a Trae Young fan? Yes. 212, and I hear what you're saying, Zeke. I get what you're saying. You gotta pay somebody. Small market team, Washington Wizards. When you pay 212, Brian, we had this conversation, you still have to pay a rookie some money. Remember, when the Wizards were good, they didn't want to pay Bradley Beal and John Wall at their prime. Because I felt like if y'all would have stuck with that team, best backcourt in the NBA. And I'm going to give y'all props, B. Best backcourt in the NBA, Bradley Beal and John Wall at that time. They didn't want to spend the money. So I feel like now Washington is overspending to keep Trae Young there. You got AD. You have to Peterson or AJ, you got a rookie contract. You got to still pay. If you pay Trae Young the 212, got to give the rookie some money. AD is going to get his money. Does this still make you, or does this still help the Washington Wizards by paying a under 6 foot guard 212?
2: So I disagree with all y'all, as y'all know.
4: Wow.
2: I think when you look at not only the roster, as you mentioned, G, you mentioned that small market teams, we know that small market teams have to compete with high major markets with how overspending. Was this an overspend on the Wizards part? Yes, it was, but it was an overspend to have longevity in the future. To know that we are moving, like Zeke said, in the right direction. Know that we have a franchise player who's going to be there for the next 3 to 4 years. 4 year is the option in the deal, but he's going to be there 3 years. We look at
4: the... Hold on. Before I go, is Trae Young that dude, though?
2: He is. I think a lot of y'all are forgetting AI. A Boogie said something about when he plays, and I think Zeke said something about when he plays. In 9 seasons that Trae Young has been in the league, he's played over 60 games, 7 of those years. So he's only played, the last 2 years, he's played 10 and 5 games.
4: Hold on.
2: Okay, go ahead.
4: I'm going to let you. We got 4 minutes, but I'm going to let you finish this off. I want to ask A Boogie, because it's on my mind.
2: All right. So, yeah, he's only played.
4: Okay. So, Zeke, this is my question to you and A Boogie. Jalen Brunson took less money to bring in players, whatever the case may be. We're talking about 212 to Trae Young. Is Trae Young the 212 that's going to bring the Washington Wizards? Because he's the franchise at this point. Is he a Jalen Brunson who won the championship last year? Is he a Shai Gilgeous-Alexander? Is he that player? That's my point.
9: It's different. You can't use New York because you have to.
4: I'm using Shai. Who won the championship before Shai? The year before.
2: Boston.
4: The year before that.
2: Denver.
4: Okay, if you look at the championship people on those teams, does Trae Young? I love Trae. Are we really winning a championship or competing with Trae Young? Let's be real.
9: We're competing with Trae Young. Definitely competing with Trae Young. Trae Young is 25-10.
4: Okay, we're competing.
9: You have to start somewhere if you're Washington. You've been bottom of the barrel the last 5 years. You're not going to win this year. Let's be real. You're not going to win this year. You're not winning next year. You're not winning a championship in the third year. But you have to start somewhere. This is not a win now for Washington. Washington knows they're not winning this year.
4: My point exactly. You just said,
9: you have to start. You don't make this move knowing that, I'm trying to win right now. Let me give Trae Young 212.
4: In the fourth year, you said, we're not winning this year, next year. That means in the fourth year, right? We got 1 minute. Brian, you're a Washington Wizards fan. And when I ask this question, you're going to understand. When have the last time that the Washington Wizards been relevant? And I say this because the last time y'all been relevant is when John Wall and Bradley Beal was in the backcourt. Yes or no?
2: Agreed.
4: So how old is Trae Young right now?
2: 29.
4: 4 years, he's 33.
2: Still prime.
9: And he's a pure point.
4: Okay.
2: Which doesn't rely on any athleticism. Everything is underneath the rim.
4: I get that. I think y'all missing where I'm coming from on this aspect. We're talking about the Washington Wizards and a small market team, which means that 212 that they're paying him now, by the time he's 33, does not even contend for a championship. It doesn't. He doesn't contend for a championship in 4 years that he's there. You know why? Because the Washington Wizards...
9: I tell you, they don't compete at all if Trae Young uses his player option and leaves.
4: But guess what? This is what happens with small market teams. And you don't draft well. San Antonio, small market team. He drafted well. Washington has to get this draft right if they want to contend within Trae Young's 212. Can we say that?
2: Mm-hmm. Yeah.
4: They got to draft in this right now in order for them to get what they want to get in the next 4 years. You want to make sure that in the next 4 years, this 212 that goes into Trae Young is something that brings at least something to Washington. But guess what? It won't bring orange and blue skies. It won't. And it's okay, B. It's okay. You gave 212 to Trae Young. He'll still kiss the garden floor in New York. And he won't have a ring on his finger. But we got to get out of here, fellas. Any last words?
1: Hey, another great show. I can't wait to the next one.
2: Hey, man. Draft is coming up. Who will the Wizards pick? Be here next week when I find out.
24: Yes, sir, man. We got a lot tuned for y'all, man. Stay tuned. We'll catch y'all next week.
4: I love this. Guys is tuned in. And I just want to know what the Washington Wizards are going to do. Because I like to pick Brian's brain. And listen, he loves the Washington Wizards. I just don't understand y'all out there in the radio world. Because you win a championship, does that make you the greatest of that team of all time? We'll be back in Pop Sports Radio Show right on the BGC Sports Network. I'm yours truly, the Brooklyn Boy. See you next week. We out.
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12: With your BGC Sports Network brief, I'm Tasha Tangier. Milwaukee Brewers ace Jacob Mizorowski electrified the baseball world by throwing a smoking 105.5 miles per hour fastball during the first inning against the Chicago Cubs. This historic pitch not only shattered his own record for the fastest velocity by a starting pitcher in the pitch tracking era, but it also tied for the third fastest pitch ever recorded in Major League Baseball history. Facing Cubs leadoff hitter Pete Crow Armstrong, Mizorowski dialed up the velocity to continue a dominant 2026 campaign that has established him as a frontrunner for the National League Cy Young Award. Remarkably, the young right-hander joked after the game that he slipped a little bit on the pitch and believes he might have even more in the tank. With this feat, Mizorowski joined elite company, trailing only Aroldis Chapman in the history of tracked pitching speeds. With your BGC Sports Network brief, I'm Tasha Tangier.
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0: as always, Miss Sapphire Blue. Hey, listen, we got a lot to talk about this week. Hey, let's get it started. Tazi, first of all, how was your week so far, Brown Brother?
1: You know what, Eddie? I'm glad to be back. Now, this has been really fun joining you all week in, week out so far. You know, I'm still reeling from the NBA Finals. It's a bit sour taste knowing that this could have went a little bit longer. But, you know, for some reason, every game, the Spurs just blew it. So I'm just a bit touched by that, a bit reflective on that. And that's just with the number of things that have went down so far this week. But all is well. How about yourself?
0: I'm wonderful. And of course, I gotta ask my love, Miss Sapphire Blue, my baby. What's going on with you?
2: I appreciate you. First, let me check on how is her family doing?
0: Oh, so he's doing a lot better. He is out the hospital. Thanks for asking. So they really didn't know what was going on with him. It was just something that happened out of the blue, but he is better. He is out of hospital. He is talking. Actually, we went up to Topgolf, so doing good. He's doing wonderful. So thanks for asking. Thanks for checking up on us. I appreciate it 100%.
2: Okay. All right. So that said, gentlemen, we're going to have a future show where I just really share my experience down in D.C. As Chauncey knows, I attended my first Black Sports Business Symposium. It was absolutely incredible. There's no words to express what I feel in my heart about people that are putting real work in. And I'm talking about sports league executives, business people. I'll get into this a little bit more. I'll have Chauncey. He's probably, because he has so much more experience with the symposium, will be able to really break it down more. But it was absolutely an incredible 3-day experience. And of course, I got to see my family on the East Coast. You know how I feel about my people.
0: Well, I say we know how you feel about the people on the East Coast.
2: That's right. And you know, the most amazing part about it was I left 105 degree heat index weather to come back to the North Coast. I had turned my furnace on last night. What the Sam Hill is going on, Joe? What is going on the North Coast? Can somebody please tell me?
0: Hey, this is good weather for me. I was loving it.
1: I love it. Yeah,
0: I was loving it.
1: Look, I like it good.
0: I had the door cracks, get that nice little breeze coming through. I love it. It's beautiful for me. Look, it was too hot. I'll take this type of weather over the heat, over 105 any day of the week. I promise
1: absolutely.
0: You that.
1: A nice thing with the good sunlight. I am all for it.
0: You're on the same page.
1: I am. Being one that spends time in the southern region of our country.
0: We're in the south. The south
1: with the net. I enjoy coming back up here during the summertime to get that sun, but then you also get that breeze. It's nothing like it. And you know what? I am a hoodie guy. I'm wearing one now.
2: Yes, you
1: are. For people at home that can't watch us, I enjoy truly sitting with the hoodie on at night. So yeah. I'm all for it.
0: I'm 100% the same way. I got my shorts on, I put my hoodie on, and I'm good. That is comfort for me. So please, 100%. Keep it that way. Yep. Even if you give me the heat in the daytime.
1: I'm wearing a hoodie still.
0: Let's get it nice and cool at nighttime. I'm all right with that. I am 100% with him. Let's bring that back. Let's talk to God about that. You know, you got that direct line to him, Sapphire. You know,
2: tell him
0: us Clevelanders want it hot in the day, nice and cool at night. Tell him that.
2: that must mean I'm truly, really, literally not from Cleveland, because I'm Triple H before Triple H the wrestler, y'all. I like it hot, hazy, and humid. Okay, it's cold up here, y'all.
0: Absolutely not.
2: And Eddie, you got Nigerian roots. You from the continent? What's going on?
0: Listen, I've been in Cleveland all my life. Nigerian roots is dead, but Cleveland is live.
1: Cleveland is live and well.
0: Listen, very I was good. Down south, and Josh, you know where I'm going. The heat be heating.
1: Oh yeah.
0: Listen, it's hot, especially in the summertime. It's hot.
1: Yeah.
0: So this right here, I take this any day. My sweat was sweating in the south.
2: Listen, his sweat was sweating. Well, maybe the North Coast will see summer long about August. It would be nice to have some like really nice hot weather up here at some point.
0: That's why I'm okay with this. It's coming. So I'm okay with this because we know when to get here to stay, it is here. I'm okay with this weather right here.
2: So that's a perfect segue back to, okay, back to what Chauncey was talking about. Chauncey and Eddie, I don't want to take over your segment, but I'm very interested to hear your thoughts on your words. The Spurs blew it, not the Knicks beat the Spurs, but the Spurs blew it. Share more about that with us.
1: All five games. I mean, all five games, the Spurs led by double digit points. I mean, we get into the 29 point blown lead there. I mean, I was just so disappointed in how much the youth of the Spurs oozed into this series.
0: Yep.
1: Because they were this team that was so buttoned up, so mature earlier in the playoffs. And then they got to the finals. And I think they just took it a bit for granted because I think pretty much the entire Western Conference did. I think they all thought that, to be quite honest, that this was going to be a cakewalk once they got there. And they learned the hard way that every single series has to be taken seriously. It reminded me of the early Cavs years with LeBron. Not the second stint, but the first stint, where once they made it to the finals, you could sense that this team thought, following after that, that they could always make it back easily. Not even just post, big three Celtics, but they just had that confidence, right? That 66 win year, they just thought that they could mosey through the playoffs and, you know, maybe they'll make it back, but it's not granted. And I think the Spurs took this for granted. They took this run for granted. Things aren't always the same, right? You look at teams like the Thunder and the many other teams that won the finals previously, none

0: again, I think they showed their inexperience in that field. To blow not one, not two, but five leads in one series is crazy. Like every game you're led by double digit points, and you still, and not, we're not talking about, oh, you led by double digits in the first quarter. We're talking about double digits in the coming to the end of the third or even in the fourth. And then also, if I'm a coach, and this is me speaking from even in the football aspect, when you have a big lead and you have these guys in a penalty, why aren't you attacking? It makes zero sense to me that you have them in a penalty, you're up by 29 points, and you decide to pretty much run and gun. That was mind-boggling, and it showed, like, even in the coaching aspect, that you weren't ready. And I picked the Spurs to win, but man, it showed that Mike Brown was just he just outcoached him, and that it sucked.
1: So I was just going to ask you, so how much is that on the coach? Because for me, yes, Johnson was the head coach, but they really pushed this narrative about the connective tissue with who was the previous coach that Tim Duncan's always with. Yeah, Coach Pop. They pushed this narrative that he was still very connected to the team. Gentlemen, I picked the Spurs to win as well, and I am shocked as well that they blew those leads. It kind of harkened me back, Chauncey, to how the Cavaliers imploded, which brings me back to the question, do you really feel it was the Spurs that lost the series, or how much props do we have to give to the New York Knickerbockers team, gentlemen?
0: So you guys gonna prosper coming back and playing with the heart that they had, because going by down by 29, you could have gave up easily. But the fact that you still fought through it and still was able to play and win, you gotta give them some props. But it's 100% the Spurs blew the series, 100%.
1: Chauncey.
2: Yeah, you want to give them their props because they're the champions. They did the hard work, right? They did what they needed to do. No one can be upset at the fact that they handled their business. They came back. They fought hard, right? They could have gave games away, like that 29-point lead at half. They could have just mailed it in. Once they saw that the Spurs remained up by 20 going into the fourth quarter, they could have benched their starters and prepared for the next game, right? But instead, they actually handled theirs. They actually stayed within their reach, and also, you know, they didn't fall too far away from their principles, except for maybe an exception of one game. So, mm-hmm. You know, for the Knicks, this was a huge win for them. For the Spurs, I still stand by that and saying that they dropped this game, with all that being said, because, you know, this series was one that I thought the Spurs had an advantage from a talent standpoint.
0: Yeah.
2: And when you think about it and you go back and watch these games, you'll see that, right? With the Dylan Harpers and Castle and Champagne, and also, I mean, obviously with Victor Wembanyama as well, you know, that core group right there, I think is going to be one that stands the test of time. I think they're going to be part of NBA history for quite some time. But when you have the miscues they did, and I think also for Johnson, I think he's going to be kicking himself for a while for the fact that he probably should have benched De'Aaron Fox. Mm. He's going to kick himself for this, because in the moment when the team needed you to lead and make some decisions, despite whose feelings it's going to hurt and despite what may come out of the future,
0: uh-huh.
2: I think players in locker rooms, they look at that and it's a very fine line when you're leading. And I think he's going to have to take the brute end of that because of that moment, because of the timeouts, because of what you drew up in the play in game two when you're in San Antonio at your home with the ball, with the game on the line, 7.5 seconds, and that's what you drew up. You know, yeah. I think there are moments that Mitch Johnson himself can go back and watch and learn from moving forward.
1: Agreed. Coach, I want to come back to you with something that Chauncey said, the decision not to pull Fox over Hurt

0: feelings, like from a coaching perspective, why is that so difficult to do, to make the right decision? What is that?
1: I don't know. I don't make those decisions. Your feelings ain't got nothing to do with me. I'm trying to win. I will pull you in a heartbeat. If you're not helping me, you're hurting me. So at times you have to get out your own way. And even as coaches, you got to get out your own way. If this guy is not helping you at this moment in time, and you're looking for a championship, you're playing for your championship. And even Fox, as I know the competitive nature of players, and being a former player, competitive nature is real. But at the same time, if I know this guy is playing much better than I am, I gotta stay out of my way, because at the end of the day, it's a team sport. It's not boxing. This is a team. So I got to let my team do it for me sometimes.
0: It's so fascinating, because my question is, who rings the coach's doorbell? Watching that reminded me of that game that the Texans played at Pittsburgh last year, the playoff game, when it was clear, as much as I love the Ohio State University alumni in the NFL, it was clear that DeMeco Ryans should have pulled their quarterback. And it's like, I wonder sometimes if there's some kind of unwritten rule, if you will. No, he's the veteran. Just leave him in there. We're going to ride or die with him. Last 30 seconds, Coach Eddie, what do you think about that?
1: In that regard, you can't pull your quarterback. He's the reason why he's the star that got the backup. It's a reason in football world. And unless you have somebody like a ultimate veteran, like a Joe Flacco, who could come in and sometimes make a spark, you don't pull somebody for somebody who may not be that person. So football terms is a little different. Now, any other part of the field, like running backs, receivers, I can understand that. When quarterback is a little different, so I can understand why you don't pull him.
0: God bless you, because CJ Stroud looked lost. He looked like a baby in the middle of Times Square looking for his parents. I'll never forget that. And you know how much I despise the Steelers, okay? So, folks, we're going to take a break. On the other side, we have some more wonderful topics to cover. You're listening to the Locker Room Readout with Chauncey Sanders, Coach Eddie Scott, and yours truly, Sapphire Blue. We'll be right back.
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23: Welcome back to the second segment of the Locker Room Readout. Of course, you still have your boy here, Coach E. Hey, listen, man, we was going in on this one. I have to go back to it. And Johnson, you was shaking your head there, and I wanted to hear you say. I need to hear your reaction. I need to see your reaction. I want to feel what you're coming from and your thoughts on what we were just talking about as far as the coaching, pulling the coaches in football. Pulling the quarterback, I'm sorry, in football. You was in there like, no, absolutely.
24: You know what? I'm not the biggest believer. I believe in playing it out with your quarterback. Now, if it's in a moment where you have a moment where it's multiple picks, right, then, okay, this game is over. It's no need to necessarily put you through those throws. Let's try to give one of our younger guys some reps or our backup some reps because we're going to need them. I think nowadays it's a two-quarterback league in the NFL. So, you know, you got to have those reps there. But
23: we talk about playoffs now.
24: Now, if we're talking about playoffs, no, you got to
23: play playoffs.
24: You have to play through that because legacy's on our line. And I also think if there's a way, let's go back to Joe Flacco, Cleveland Browns. What was that? 23. You can't play through that. You can't play through that. As a leader of your team, you got to allow him to maybe necessarily play that out depending on how your locker room is and depending on what your roster looks like. But he has to play that out. And unfortunately, some guys, they rise to the occasion, they play through it and they still get out a gritty win. Right. But I think there's moments where, you know what, it falls short. And we could look at Sam Darnold as one of those guys. Right. I think he was very huge for the Seattle Seahawks in their Super Bowl run this past season. When you look back, he didn't have the greatest game against the Rams during their final matchup of the regular season. They could have just, you know, pulled him out of the game. You know, it seemed like the game was over. Up multiple possessions. He's not having the greatest game. An interception there. The Rams turned it into points, probably should have turned it into seven. They turned it into three. You know, he played through it and they end up pulling it out. But, you know, some moments there, I don't agree. I think sometimes you can't pull your quarterback out too soon.
23: And I'm agreeing with you 100%. And the reason why, and you spoke on legacy and my whole thought process is you can hurt your team more than you can help your team by pulling that quarterback in those moments. Meaning you pull that quarterback, now it's showing that you don't trust your quarterback. And because you're not trusting your quarterback, it's hard. You like, you don't trust me, I don't want to be here. It can have bigger impact than you actually realize in the future, especially in the NFL level. So with that being said, so Ennis is just telling me, like, you have to keep letting them fight, keep letting them fight, keep letting them press. And speaking of fighting, guys, I have something to ask you guys that went on this weekend. I want to know your thoughts on it, especially Miss Sapphire Blue. I need your thoughts for sure. So, as we all know, I love the UFC. And in the UFC, there was a fight in the White House. So UFC did a showcase at the White House, and after a victory, someone said something, what I feel is very inappropriate, and I felt it should have been checked right then and there, especially by the owners and by the CEO, Dana White, right there. So he said, he called First Lady Obama a man. And I felt it was very disrespectful. I felt it was unnecessary. And with that being said, I want to start with you, Ms. Sapphire. I want your thoughts on this situation and go into a little detail about what you feel, how you feel, and what you thought about it.
0: So for me, you know, I've been watching UFC for decades. Like, we're talking K1, Strikeforce, you know, before Dana White. Let me remember, this is a Christian platform.
23: Yes.
0: Before he and his group.
23: Yes.
0: Yeah, purchased it. And I really think it speaks to the bigger issue in this country where politics has now leached into sports and every facet of sports, including, you know, as we talked about a couple months ago, you know, the politicians trying to cap the NIL money that these athletes earn, and they deserve, by the way. So, you know, you have that. And then for me as a woman of color, it's just at a certain point, you just reach this age where you say, is that the best you have? You know, because there is a profile, right? Clearly that's being pushed that is condescending to women and especially Black women, right? Those of us that choose not to respond with the traditional, you know, tropes, you know, we have to prove ourselves and go outside of ourselves. Those of us that maintain integrity, because trust and believe, Michelle Obama's not even thinking about this, okay? We just turn and we walk away, right? And I think the statement in and of itself was a last futile effort to get a reaction. And I think the whole thing was scripted. You know, you had the leader of this country, okay, right there at ringside or right on the side of the octagon. Every single one of those players kissed the ring. Every single one of those players evoked God or Jesus Christ. And then this man goes there. I will never watch another UFC competition as long as Dana White is running that organization. And it's hard. It's going to be hard because, like you, Eddie, I love me some UFC. Never again. They lost me. I didn't even stick around for the co-main events.
23: I was just about to say, same here. After that situation, I turned it off. I couldn't see myself participating in watching this sport that I do love. I love the UFC. I was watching UFC when they didn't have a weight limit, you know, when there wasn't no weight classes, when Horace Gracie was the man beating up everybody.
0: Don't even bring up the Gracie.
23: Listen, that's how long I've been watching UFC. I was.
0: You remember Frank Shamrock?
23: Frank, man, listen, mm-hmm. Frank Kidd. I was a kid watching these guys battle, and I loved it ever since. And me and my buddies watch it all the time, and often we talk about it. So and that's why it hurts me to say for you to allow that to happen, to allow it, not even address it. It kind of hurt, you know what I'm saying, in a way of like this is something I love, and now you guys ripped it away from me because I'm not going to watch you anymore. I'm 100% with you on protesting it. Even if I'm the only one protesting it, yep. I'm going to protest it. Mm-hmm. You know, so now with that being said, Chauncey, what are your thoughts on that?
24: Well, as I mentioned to Sapphire, it's been quite some time. You know, I also enjoyed UFC as well. From the Kimbo Slice days to Chuck the Iceman Liddell, there. You know, I also even still share a shirt with Bones Jones covering the shirt, you know. And I am I've been an avid fan for a while, but I think my time as a fan of UFC kind of got cut short very early, probably earlier than this event. I'm starting back with Dana White and his situation. I'm going back years. Do I believe that people make mistakes? Yes, but I don't think based off of the video evidence that was a mistake at all. I think many can attest that that wasn't a mistake at all and that he was just caught in a bad moment. I disagree with that. I know he took some time away, but I think that was despicable. And it wasn't quite becoming of what someone that represents an organization to that level, in my opinion, looks like. And so, you know, I've been taking some steps back already as it was. And then we fast forward to a little bit more during that time of this timeline here. And you start seeing the guy that's sitting in chair right now in office circulating around these events. And they started to become less of just an appearance and more so giving a platform, constantly reminding the country who's still around, who can run again. And, you know, to be quite honest, I didn't like that either. I found it distasteful. And, you know, now the platform of UFC and TKO has circulated into what it is now, right? This wasn't just something that just was a one-off of an event. This has been brewing for years. And so with him being there on that platform, you start to see his fan base also join in on this platform as well with UFC. And so what you're seeing now is nothing short of despicable. I thought the entire event was distasteful, to be quite honest. I thought it was a mockery of what our politics have became here in this country. And to be quite honest, I didn't even want to take a look at it. I wasn't interested. Wasn't interested at all. Like the Freedom 250 event. I was not interested. I don't know. It felt like Flo Rida was also your headliner in that event as well. No disrespect to Flo Rida, but there's levels to this. And I thought, to be quite honest, this was an event that caught my eye, to be honest.
0: Well, I tell you, for me, I'm a big like Gane fan, not only in the octagon, but movie-wise, right? And you know, he's incredible. They put him out to pasture. I read that, I think his fight was before that, if I'm not mistaken. And he decimated Alex Pereira. But it's everything that both of you gentlemen said. It's really unfortunate. And I think, is Bellator still out there for people to support?
23: I haven't seen anything new on Bellator. I think Bellator fizzled out. There are other events and things that you can have, but it's not Bellator. I forgot the name of the other company that's running it, but it's not that big. They don't have any big names right now. But it's a good watch. And you know, we do a lot of local shows here in Cleveland for MMA fighting as well.
0: Yes.
23: But as far as UFC goes, for me, like I said, even though it's going to hurt, but I cannot support. And I with Chauncey, it's been a while. It's been things that have been making me say, but I still find myself watching. But I will be remiss if I say I I would be watching the game. Like, I would not. I can't. And like you said, until Dana White stepped down, I'm good. I did the same thing with I love WWE. I'm a huge fan of wrestling. I did the same thing with WWE. I literally stopped watching until Vince McMahon stepped down. Mm-hmm. I was done. And I think these billionaires are getting beside themselves. And they feel they could do or let happen whatever they want because they're the company, or they think they're the company. But they don't realize the company is ran by your fans. Because without fans, you don't have a company.
24: Yeah.
23: Your money is gone without the fans. Mm-hmm. The fans bring this. And I think if the fans boycott and stop watching, but of course you have those fans who gonna pour in because of the comments that were made. You know, so now you got those new fans who are going to be there because they're like, oh, yeah, their mindset is the same as mine, you know. So now I'm going to support this, and it gives a bad taste in the mouth of the UFC.
0: Absolutely. And for me, I mean, just because, you know, I'm a woman and, you know, this is how sometimes we perceive the world. Like, I'm not certain that I'm not going to say his name because I don't want to give him a platform.
23: Mm-hmm. Absolutely.
0: But I'm not certain that fighter is not a man of color through descendancy. I'm going to put that out there right now. I'm not certain that he is not a person of color, which makes it even more eerie for me. Beyond that, you know, it's 2026. Why is Michelle Obama her name even mentioned? Separate from the derogatory comment, right? Why, like, it was so unfortunate. It took away, look, I was down there. We left that afternoon, right? Mm-hmm. We wanted to just get out of DC. The symposium was over. You know, we had a nice long vacation. And driving out of the city, Waze took us right by where that fight was, the back of the White House, you know, and so we could see the arch. You know, they were practicing Blue Angels had been practicing all week. You know, it was a buzz around town. There were a ton of people in downtown DC, Northeast, where we were at, just walking around, talking about it, men and women, you know, young and old. And I just think, you know, the Bible talks about slander and how it affects all parties. The person that's slandering, the person that's being slandered, and the people around the slandering. And I just thought, for anybody that may have taken their young children, or maybe men that, you know, took their female partners or just female friends there, and then they got that. And it just really took away, in my mind, from the event. Because really, there was no competition. It was all one-sided. I mean, mm-hmm. the people that were on the list all won, right? Mm-hmm. But I just thought, and to me also, they desecrated the White House.
23: Yep.
0: You got locker rooms inside the White House. And I mean, this is a historical building. History, right? And it just, gentlemen, it sucked.
23: Yeah.
24: Right next to the embarrassment of what you would call the ballroom and what used to be the East Wing, right? That's over there, also adjacent to what used to be a beautiful rose garden, now surrounded by concrete slabs, if you will. And that's not just to mention, I mean, from what I saw, the entrances with our officials, right? Our U.S. tax dollars going to gentlemen being walked through the White House, escorted through the White House for a wrestling entrance as if it was WWE itself.
0: That reflecting pond is where the National Eastern Sunrise Service is held, and now it's full of green algae. Right. They put some kind of blue dye in it. It was supposed to look one way. It's a hot mess. It's like, you know, regardless of our different politics, right, our country should still be based on principles and integrity. And it's like a nightmare. It's an absolute nightmare. It's so unfortunate because we have the 250th anniversary coming up. And I'll just say this, gentlemen, like, we got Juneteenth this Friday.
23: Friday.
0: Okay. I look forward to that celebration of our history. And now I've got to balance it against all of what is happening in and around this country. And celebrating 250 years is not comfortable for me. I'm very conflicted about it. I'll be honest with you, you know? So I don't know, Eddie. I just wanted to add that on to it all.
23: No, that's absolutely great. And I think
0: that young man is eventually going to get to a point where he regrets, because now he's a part of history.
23: Yes.
0: He's going to regret his words.
23: Yeah. And not a good part of history. You're a part of, like, you made negative history, and it kind of put a black eye on our country right there. I know it might seem small, but it's really not, you know, especially as a black man. And it wasn't small, but look, we're going to wrap this segment up, and then we're going to be back on the Locker Room Readout with our last segment. Y'all tune in, stay tuned. We'll be right back.
0: All right. You know, we got to talk about those Cleveland Browns, Chauncey. So I hope you get a nice long drink of water.
24: Oh, boy.
0: Okay, because I got a couple. I just left town for 2 weeks and all Hades broke loose. You know, we got to talk about my Browns. All right. So thank you, Eddie. Folks, we'll be right back. The Locker Room Readout on the BGC Sports Network. Yeah.
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0: And welcome back to the final segment of the Locker Room Readout. I am Sapphire with our wonderful co-hosts, Chauncey Sanders and Coach Eddie Scott. Gentlemen, this is the calm before the storm. We have, what, 6 weeks before the NFL season kicks off, and catches up on the most current news before I ask you, what is going on with the quarterback position?
24: Well, I mean, what can I tell you guys? You know, I think, they had a great week of practice. Now that we're getting ready for training camp season, I think everyone has a bit of woosah right now, right? Of course, it can't go too long, though. That was pretty much short-lived from what I thought would be last week. With now Brandon Sorsby being on the radar for the Cleveland Browns. Right?
0: Wait. Breaking news, ladies and gentlemen. Hold on.
23: Looking
0: directly in my eyes. See, this is what I'm talking about, Eddie. Just when you have me convinced we're dealing with this, bam!
24: I think they're going to think long and hard about it before they add him to this locker room and into that quarterback room, right? I mean, that it's already, as it is, a bit, I don't want to say for the lack of words, I would say dysfunctional, but it's to a point where, you know, it's a toss up in the air, right? Your head coach has mentioned that there's only two potential starters on this team right now, but there's four guys on the roster currently for quarterbacks. And so what does that speak to? Who is he mentioning that to? I think he made it pretty clear that it's Deshaun or Shador. I think Dylan is just in the run for, I mean, hopefully they keep three, but at this point, I think you have to keep the rookie, right? I think Talon is an excellent talent. And I think if you're bringing Brandon in, it better be for the hopes and the likings that maybe you take a page or a flyer on a guy that could have been a potential first round pick and that you hopefully turn into more picks when you trade him towards the end of training camp, when a team actually needs a quarterback. I think the Browns are just waiting, and everyone is back home. As we mentioned previously, Shador and Deshaun will be, and I'm sure maybe Dylan and Talon as well, are going to meet with the guys down in Miami. They're going to go throwing with them. Jerry Jeudy has already been down there in Florida working out with Chad Johnson. So, There's some hope there. I think guys are just getting ready for the training camp season, and what they do in Berea, we'll see. I think the jury is still out there, but Brandon Sorsby has definitely been on their radar, the quarterback from Texas Tech.
0: Coach Eddie, please say something.
23: Wow. Wait a minute. Hold on. That just blew my mind. I didn't know that. I had no idea. That's why we love Chauncey so much, man. He had the inside scoop. This is typical Cleveland Brown stuff, and it hurts me when they do things like this. I don't understand this one. And also, let me ask you this, because you mentioned Jerry Jeudy. I heard that he might be on the trading block as well.
24: Potential. I think the jury is yet to be out there for what they want to do at receivers, but let's just be honest, guys. They took two wide receivers pretty early there, right?
23: Yeah.
24: KC and also Boston. And they're going to, in my opinion, I think they're going to shine. I think the young guys are going to shine. And that's going without saying. You still have Isaiah Bond there.
23: Isaiah Bond been balling.
24: Right? Tillman. It's still, jury is yet to be out there for him. Thrash as well. So we'll see. You know, I think there's some opportunity there for the wide receiver room to shake out. I think Jerry's going to get his fair share just based off his seniority, but I think he'll be on a short leash. I think this new coaching staff have watched plenty of film from last year and said, what a mess. The amount of drops starting from week one in particular, watching all of those drops versus Cincinnati in a very winnable game.
0: I'm curious about Talon Green, because I've heard some comparisons to Terrell Pryor, right? Who I just thought it's like two ships passing in the night, just missed. His I really felt like if he was in the right system, he could have been one of the greats. But as it relates to Talon Green, do you see the Browns using him as a receiver?
23: Not at all.
24: Absolutely not. No.
23: Not at all.
24: I think that'll be a disappointment, not only to Talon, but also to the NFL itself, if he's going at receiver. I think he's a young man. I saw him up close. I think he is a very talented quarterback.
3: I 100% agree with that.
24: Had he not had Arkansas on his chest, then he may have had, I mean, at this point, Texas Tech or a Texas or, I mean, let's just say Florida. I think he could have been very viable for Florida if he decided to stay. And, you know, if he had an opportunity of eligibility and decided to go into the portal, I think a bigger school like Florida takes a page on this young man, or Virginia Tech over there with James Franklin. I think we're looking at a much higher prospect.
3: I 100% agree.
24: He's that good.
3: And I 100% agree with that. I think the team that he played for hurt his draft stock. I think if he played for anybody else, if he was out of the Ohio States, even at that team up north, at the Florida's, as he mentioned it, at any of the Power Five schools, I think he would have been a first round pick easily. I think that kid is actually really good. I think people don't realize how good he is because of what the team he played for. And I think,
0: So you feel like he's good athletically? Because I'm hearing the experts talk about his unorthodox throwing motion, his decision making, you know, the areas of development needing to be in and around, you know, refining his mechanics. Like, how does he right now translate into the type of quarterback that you both are seeing for the
3: Cleveland Browns? I'm about to throw something back at you, Sapphire. You know, the experts said of a quarterback who throwing mechanics wasn't the best, Ben Roethlisberger.
0: Oh yeah.
3: You know, okay. They said the same thing about this guy. Okay. He's just a big guy. He probably won't make it, and we saw what he done in his years. So experts aren't experts all the time.
0: Yeah, 6'5", 227, was it a 4.35 40? Like, yeah, big, quick, strong.
3: Yeah. Well, he got a strong arm.
24: Yeah.
3: He's accurate. Like, these are things that I don't know why they aren't speaking on. Well, and maybe it's, I don't want to say skin tone. You know what I'm saying?
24: I was going to just derail about it.
3: They say that a lot. They say that about Lamar Jackson. Mm-hmm. They said this. They said the same thing about Lamar Jackson. Now he's a two-time MVP. I look at somebody like what the kid down in New Orleans, Tyson. I think he should be quarterback. But you know, they'll put him as a quarterback. I think Green is way more better as quarterback than he is. I'm not talking about talent. I'm talking about quarterbacking. We're talking about behind the center. I will put Green before I put Tyson there.
24: Maybe even before a show, to be honest.
3: Yeah. And this is just truth. But I think because of him being a young black male and being athletic as he is, they automatically feel that he should be a different position. And I don't think that's right.
24: Right.
3: They tried to change Lamar to a running back. They thought Lamar should have been running back. Not even a receiver. He said running back.
24: Right. Go ahead, Sean. I think it's interesting because, you know, We mentioned about the experts saying the decision making and all. Well, where's the decision making with this young man, Brendan Sorsby, that they believe that teams should be clamoring for in this supplemental draft, right?
0: I forgot that when Bernie Kosar was picked up in the supplemental draft.
24: Mm-hmm. Because you mentioned the Terrell Pryor. You gave a nice compliment there. You gave a nice comp with who you think Talen kind of reminds of. And I, to be quite honest, would have maybe leaned more on the side of Jaden Daniels.
0: Okay.
24: The height. I also think the decision-making, the sturdiness of this young man does not get mentioned.
3: Correct. I agree. Sturdy,
24: strong AFC North build, right? The height of Joe Burrow, the height of Joe Flacco, those guys that can throw through the wind, the lake effect winds. The cold times when you need a good sturdy quarterback in Baltimore or in Pittsburgh, you got a guy like Talen that kind of fits the mold of what you want in the AFC North.
3: Correct. Right.
24: And I think it's I don't know where it goes. I think if the worst case scenario, this young man may get a start in this season for the Brown and Orange.
0: Okay, so let me take you back to this, Chauncey. Then to Eddie's point, I thought Jerry Jeudy was on the trading block. I mean, what are your thoughts on that?
24: I think Jerry Jeudy has himself in an interesting position. Andrew Berry, as we all know, is a nice deal maker. And he likes making deals before we really get into the regular season, especially around this time in training camp. I think Jerry Jeudy, I think they're going to give him an opportunity to correct himself. I think they are beyond seeing him as a number one.
0: Mm-hmm.
24: I think they see him as a nice talent to be along with some young talent to help them grow as a vet, right? But I don't think they see him as a number one anymore necessarily. I think that's going to be made between KC and Denzel. But if it's if it's one to me, I think Boston probably.
3: I'm about to say, I think Boston going to take this.
0: That's the one that I wanted. I'm not going to lie, gentlemen. That's the one that I wanted in the draft outside of Fano. So, listen, we got a couple minutes left. Chauncey, where can people find you and what do you have and know what you have going on?
24: People can find me on Instagram at Chauncey D. Sanders. That's C-H-A-U-N-C-Y, not to get it confused with the other guy. The letter D, Sanders. You can also find me on Twitter or X. I'm going to call it Twitter. on Twitter/X at Chauncey Sanders as well. We're giving out takes and also check me out on TikTok as well. We're giving out takes and we're also going live on TikTok, sharing our thoughts and what we want to do as well. Talking sports and everything surrounding what's going on in our sports world.
0: That's fantastic. Coach G, give me that 30 seconds.
3: Chauncey got that YouTube voice, man. You need to go on YouTube, dog.
24: I'm working on it. I'm getting
3: it. But you can catch it. Look, we're doing big things. Man. We have a couple camps coming up. I would definitely give you all the information on that for flag football for the girls. Nice. We're teaching. We want to do a little camp for the young ladies, and we're going to bring pro football, flag football women out to show the young ladies how to make this happen.
0: We're
3: going to do that at Shaw, at Shaw High School. I will definitely put the more information out there when we have it. You can find me on Instagram at Black Superman or Eddie Scott, either one. It's the same one. And you can find me on Twitter as under Eddie Scott.
0: Outstanding. People, tomorrow, June 18th, so by the time you hear this program, it will have already happened. It would just be the beginning, is the dedication ceremony for the Obama Presidential Center in Chicago at Jackson Park. 19.3-acre campus that's going to have a Chicago Public Library, not Presidential Library, an athletic center, and a replica of the Oval Office. So get online, get your tickets. It's going to be a great experience. And remember this, you do not have to be where you come from. This is the Locker Room Readout. Sapphire Blue, Chauncey Sanders, Eddie Scott on the BGC Sports Network. Be well.

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2: With your BGC Sports Network brief, I'm Eric Enley. Misdemeanor drug charges against Olympic alpine skiing legend Bodie Miller are set to be dismissed. Miller was arrested in Idaho on June 6, 2026, and initially faced charges for possession of a controlled substance and possession of drug paraphernalia. Following the arrest, Miller's attorney confirmed that no drugs were found on Miller's person and that Fremont County prosecutor Lindsey Blake has agreed to drop the charges. The arrest occurred after Miller was pulled over for a traffic violation. While a law enforcement affidavit alleged that Miller was found with psilocybin mushrooms, Miller publicly stated on social media that he had no knowledge of any illicit items, attributing the situation to a passenger in his vehicle who possessed a small amount of cannabis. Miller had previously pleaded not guilty to the charges, which are now being cleared. With your BGC Sports Network brief, I'm Eric Enley.
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11: Sports fans, what's going on? 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
11: 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Mr. Sportsopedia, what's going on?
12: It's all gravy, baby, with that.
11: Can you believe we're already in May?
12: Second weekend in May.
11: Wow, this year is flying by. I know you had a lot of spring football, and now we're into derby season. This year is going by real quick. Yeah.
12: Super fast.
11: Had a good week?
12: Had a great week.
11: Good.
12: Busy, great.
11: Yes, busy, but great week. Good deal. Let everyone know how they can get in contact with you.
12: Oh, before I finish say that part, I would just like to wish you and all the mothers out there happy Mother's Day weekend.
11: Aww. And
12: everybody have an enjoyable Mothers have an enjoyable weekend.
11: That is so nice. Thank you, Mr. Sportsopedia.
12: More than welcome. And you can find me on IG at Mr. Sportsopedia. Also on that other place, Mr. Sportsopedia 2. I also like the Facebook page, Mr. Sportsopedia. 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
11: You just will not say X, will you?
12: Uh-oh. I like
11: 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All right, Mrs. Sportsopedia, I think we got a lot of tea to pour here. You ready to pour it up?
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11: 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All right, Mrs. Sportsopedia. Participation trophies. That's what they might as well just call this tournament. The NCAA men's and women's basketball tournaments. Now they're adding how many more teams?
12: 8 to get to
11: 76.
12: They were at 68, now they're at 78.
11: This is ridiculous. You know, it's almost like, you know how back in the day when Ms. Roll Tide was in school and they would have the A and B teams, but parents would complain because their kids didn't make it. So they had to go back and add a C team. This is what I feel like with the NCAA. This is ridiculous.
12: Yeah, it's totally crazy because now, even before this whole thing gets started, now you're going to ask, what about Team 77 and Team 78? Because, you know, 10 or 15 years ago before they expanded it to 68, it used to always be about, what about Team 66 or 67? So they added it to 68, and now they're gone to 78. So the difference in the formats are kind of, you know, we said they're going from 68 to 76. Now the first four games are gone. Now they're going to have 12 opening round games.
11: Wow. So this means now 44 at-large bids.
12: Yeah, something like that.
11: That is absolutely crazy. I don't agree with that. I mean, if you don't get in with the 68, you don't get in. Everybody can't play.
12: Yeah, that's true. Everybody definitely can't play. And one of the crazy things about it is, and one of the things I looked at is like the little guy kind of getting thrown to the wolves, because if you look at the new format of the bracket, how you used to have the first four in Dayton, now they're going to have 12 teams fighting for.
11: So,
12: yeah, the first round you're going to have
11: 12 teams. play on Tuesday and Wednesday between Selection Sunday and when the round of 64 begins on Thursday. So, I mean, you still have the 64. Why are we expanding and adding all these teams? I mean...
12: So by Thursday, you'll be down to 64. Tuesday and Wednesday, you'll have 9 games being played instead of the 4 that was the first 4, whatever you called it. So then you'll have 2. So you'll have 12 additional games on Tuesday and Wednesday. So just about all the 16 seeds. So basically, you'll have the SWAT and the MEAC plan to eliminate all the teams that normally end up at 16. They'll all have to play each other to see who gets to play the number one team in the country. Then you'll have four of the 15 seeds playing each other to see who gets to like the number 2 seed. And then you'll have 6 games where 11 versus 11 and 2 games, 12. Well, you have 4 games, 12 versus 12, to see who gets the number 5 seed. So you know...
11: I just totally disagree with that. I totally disagree. To me, leave it like it is. It wasn't broke. And those teams that are mad because they're outside looking in and they have to go to the NIT, don't go to the NIT. If you're that mad because you didn't get in the NCAA, everybody doesn't deserve to be in. If you don't play well enough and you don't get selected,

0: 16 seeds, you're gonna see 8 teams at 16 seed, which is probably gonna be from the low end conferences. Those guys are gonna have to come in and play on Tuesday or Wednesday, eliminate, you know, each other. Then you'll go get like one of the number one seeds, almost climbing an uphill battle, and almost the same thing for 4 of the 15 seeds. And then, you know, with the 12s, you have 8 12 seeds playing each other to get 4 of the 12 seeds. And then you'll have 2 of the 11 seeds, where you have 4 of the 11 seeded teams playing to get the number 6 seed in their brackets. I just think it's totally...
1: I think it's unfair. Like you just said, you know, the SWAC and the MEAC have to play each other so they can get in. Okay, we were already playing games for the most part. You know, sometimes they'll make the SWAC play and the MEAC can automatically be in, but they're going to play the number one seed. This isn't for the lower level, I don't think. This is more so for those, you know, like the Auburns that didn't get in, or the, you know, that they on the outside looking in, or they have to go to the NIT. They don't want that anymore. They want to make sure they get in now. And that's not fair.
0: So you jump from 8 opening games with the first 4 to 24 teams in the opening games.
1: Right.
0: And then Thursday, you'll be down to 64.
1: Yeah, I totally disagree with that.
0: Yeah, so it's...
1: That's not right. Because to me, you're telling these teams, okay, you couldn't get in, we are expanding, so now everybody can get in. But everybody don't... if they don't deserve, they don't play well enough, they don't get in.
0: And you'll have, you know, you mentioned Auburn, like last year, everybody cried to high heaven.
1: Right. And I said them because I know they went to the NIT. Didn't they win the NIT?
0: They did win the NIT, but then you always, so now you normally have 9 to 10 SEC teams, 9 or 10 Big Ten teams. Then the ACC normally puts 7 or 8 in. Now what you're going to end up with 12 or 13, just about 80% of the SEC and the Big Ten teams are going to be in the tournament. And you're just going to basically, like one of the things I said, like throwing the little guy overboard. You're going to basically kill the Cinderella aspect of it, you know, yeah. And then you have all these power 4 conference teams in the tournament. And then, you know, you have a conference kind of like the, what is it, like the Big East, they'll have quite a few teams. And, you know, you always hear people crying about this team playing well enough to be in the tournament, but there basically wasn't enough slots. So you went and created these slots. And then, just to be honest with it, this is just another revenue stream to create more money.
1: Exactly.
0: To pay these players more money, which goes back to what we talked about. Is how they're paying these players these absurd amounts of money. And some of these players are making more money than they will ever make if they got to the NBA.
1: Correct.
0: Right. Yeah.
1: Yeah, I totally disagree with this. Like I said, to me, it just seems like now you're passing out participation trophies. You're allowing everybody to get in, and for what? If they weren't good enough to get in before, now you're just providing a way for them to get in, and that's not right. What about those that did play hard, those that did work hard during the season, and they did make it in? To me, you're going to always look at the first 68 and say these additionals are just the ones that couldn't get in.
0: Right. So, yeah, it's basically almost like participation. Hey, play harder next year and get in. Instead, you went and created 8 more slots for 16 more teams to be in the tournament.
1: Yep, I don't like that at all. Because, you know, you look at it, and I hate to say it like this, these players are already soft anyway. You should be putting skirts on them anyway. They don't

0: play hard, if they have a hangnail and you go all the way up to the NBA, they got to sit out for 6 weeks to fix their hangnail. We're just making it easy for everyone. What happened to playing hard and working your way in?
1: Yeah, that, just,
0: that concept is just going out the window now?
1: Yeah, definitely. I mean, that's what you have now. You're just creating spots to put additional teams in to generate additional money. And, you know, it's just really hurting a smaller guy. You basically...
0: You're hurting a smaller guy.
1: It won't be long before even... We know they're already headed that way in football. It won't be that long in basketball. You'll have... Where they're going to split out the big schools from the small schools. So you'll have a big school, whatever you call it, want to call it, championship, and all little guys.
0: I got it. They're going to be like Louisiana, select and non-select.
1: Yeah, pretty much.
0: this is just, when I saw that, I'm like, that is ridiculous. It is not that serious to make sure little Johnny gets to play in the tournament, that y'all go and expand this out. At any rate, we're almost at a commercial break. I don't want to get started on something else, but I just totally disagree with this. You know, just like, aren't they expanding even college football?
1: Yeah, I think college football is going to either 16 or 24 because, you know, one or two teams didn't get in, didn't play well enough. And now you got to just keep adding these type of participation trophies to let more teams in. And at the end of the day, it's all about generating more revenue.
0: Exactly. Exactly. That's exactly what it is. All right, we're at a commercial break, and when we come back, we'll get into a little WNBA. I am Natalie Hicks.
1: And I am Mr. Sportsopedia.
0: And this is Sports From Her Perspective here on the Big Game Christian Sports Network. We'll be back right after this.
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10: With the President Obama Center, you know, of course, there'll be a museum, there'll be a library, there'll be a recreation of Michelle's garden. She was very passionate about that while at the White House, but there'll also be a full court basketball floor in the museum as well, because they talk about sports and wanting to keep kids in shape. So that's going to be, from what he said during the interview, that'll be coming up in June, and it'll be in Chicago. I think that's a great piece, because, you know, when you look at some of the great museums in Chicago, you know, you got the Natural Science Museum, you got the DeSable Museum, which I've had a chance to visit, and now you add President Obama Museum to Chicago, which is already a rich and historic city. I think that's just going to be great.
11: Hold up, hold up, hold up.
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0: We're back here on Sports From Her Perspective, here on the Big Game Christian Sports Network. I am Natalie Hicks.
1: And I am Mr. Sports Opinion. For the last 14 years, you've been supporting the BGC Sports Network. And for the last 8 years, the BGC Sports Network too. So from all of us to all of you, we want to say thank you. And we look forward to the future and beyond.
0: All right, Mr. Sportsopedia. Speaking of expanding, Trinidad Chambliss, he's making millions and the NCAA wants to stop him. 5 years ago, his car would have warranted an NCAA investigation, and his agent, just the fact of having one, would have immediately ended Chambliss's college career. Now, the most shocking thing is that his vehicle is so modest, and that rather than enter the NFL draft, he is headed to his sixth year of college. I mean, really, are we going to have to start doing retirements? And you know who I'm going to talk about.
1: Who?
0: Smoke.
1: Oh, Jesus. Smoke didn't get paid, though. He was playing for the
0: Oh, you know what? You are right. I'm gonna start leaving Smoke alone. Smoke played because he loved the game. He was not getting paid. But now these kids are getting paid and they want to stay longer in college. Now you would think stay longer in college equates to getting a college degree. Oh no. Staying longer in college for them now is getting more money.
1: Right, because you mentioned Trinidad Chaplin's his first. He probably, if he went to the draft, got drafted, his rookie contract would nowhere be close to what he's making at Ole Miss. And that, just not to pick on Trinidad, there's just numerous stories floating around, just kind of like with Ty Simpson, was offered $6 million to stay, to go from Alabama to Miami. To help Miami get closer to the national championship game when they played in the championship game this year. So at some point, you're going to have to slow down the transfer portal as well as the amount of money some of these guys are being paid. It's, really, and then the other part about it is really not the schools paying these guys. It's kind of going back to like the days of SMU when they got the death penalty. They were playing players. And these guys are just making absurd amounts of money just to stay in college. And then, you play 4 years at one school. Then another school feels like I'm one running back, one receiver, or one quarterback away. So one of the boosters is going to say, hey, to win that championship, I'll give you $7 million to forego going to the draft and come play 1 year at this school. So we'll have a shot at a national championship. And there's a huge difference in the age between an 18, 19-year-old playing against a 24, 25-year-old.
0: Exactly. I totally agree. Again, we're just in this age now of you're not playing for the love of the game. You're not, it's all about participation and making money. At least you get to participate in the NCAA tournament. And now you get to stay in longer and make more money. That's the era that we're in now. We're not in that era anymore about, you play the game because you love the game. That has long gone out the window now. And I think that's what's wrong with sports now.
1: Right. Totally agree.
0: All right, Mrs. Sportspedia. You spoke of the portal. You said initially there were over 10,000 players that entered the portal. We still have over 6,000 still in the portal?
1: Yes, ma'am.
0: Wow. So everybody can just up and leave and move and go where they want to go. It used to be if they wanted to transfer and go somewhere else, they had to get the coaches to sign off on it, correct?
1: Yes.
0: So that has just totally gone out the window. Now they can just leave because they want to leave.
1: Pretty much. Then you just look at it, and basically it's killed high school recruiting. Most of the 4 to 5 stars are still getting their opportunities to go play major college football, but then you get right to the lower end of the 4 and 3 stars. These guys are just really struggling to find spots. And even some of these guys that are still in that 6,800, with it being after spring football, going into the summer, some of these guys will just sign, say, with Louisiana Tech. Still, they play that 1 year and try to shine. But at the whole time, they know they're not going to stay at that school.
0: Yeah.
1: For another 2-3 years, they're already looking. As soon as they get to Russell, they're already looking for their next opportunity to hit the transfer portal in December to go somewhere else.
0: That's true. That is so very true. That's why I say it has taken away from, the NCAA college sports experience is. It is not like it used to be. Watching the NCAA NCAA used to be exciting, regardless if it was football, basketball, you know, they were all playing to get to the next level. They don't have to worry about playing to get to the next level. They making more money now than they could if they even make it to the NBA or NFL. So it just, this sport has just, it's totally different now. And I don't know, it's not fun to watch the NFL. And now, to me, the NCAA is getting that same way.
1: True, so true.
0: It just, to me, it just kind of, it takes away totally from the game, you know, because now it's, you're talking about now, not, you know, it used to be this student athlete was there, they're majoring in this, and oh, I don't know how they're maintaining, you know, this major and playing athletics, to now it's, we're talking about how much money this player is making in college and what they're doing to make that money.
1: Yeah, one of the interesting things was I was talking to a friend of mine who has a friend that's a college coach, and he was saying, like, when they go to the portal to try to get a kid out, the first thing he asks is how much money, you know, say I'm worth $500,000. If this school doesn't have $500,000, the guy just doesn't show up for the recruiter to tell him, don't worry about it, we're moving on to the next person. So you can't even really go in the portal and recruit these guys unless you already have X number of dollars to pay this player.
0: Well, and I guess even for the little guys, you know, the Gremlins, the Southerns, I guess even put in the ULMs, you know, they've got to recruit from the portal more so than they're going, like you said, it's taken away from high school recruiting because they're not going out and looking for those high school kids anymore, not like they used to. They're going to the portal. And every year, I think I heard Lane Kiffin say, every year, you've got to build your team out of the portal.
1: Yeah, and I mean, in some cases it works. You know, just use like Indiana, for example. Kirk Cinetti went from James Madison to Indiana. He took a ton of players from James Madison with him to IU, he built a culture. Now he's got to try to keep that culture going, but all those players that were there with him now is gone. So it's kind of just like with Mendoza's little brother, Alberto, they had to make a decision. You know, IU was all over the Mendoza family, but while they were wooing that family for this championship run, Eddie in Indiana was out wooing Josh Hoover from TCU. And then Alberto went to Georgia Tech. So then I saw something a couple weeks ago where Cignetti was like, that was the one player he wanted to keep. Well, if you wanted to keep him, you never should have went out and got into the portal looking for a quarterback. But aim is now, I got to make sure I have the right pieces in place to continue to win. So this whole year, he's got to build a culture out of the portal and hope all these guys miss by August when football season rolls around.
0: Speaking of Indiana, who's in the Big Ten, distributed $1.37 billion in revenue for the 2024-2025 fiscal year. That's a lot of money.
1: Yes, it is.
0: And that's what the players are seeing. You know, if these schools are making billions of dollars, they want their cut. I don't blame them. But again, these are supposed to be amateurs. They're there for the love of the game to make it to the next level. So that's something that we should just even throw out the window. We don't play for the love of the game anymore.
1: No, definitely not playing for the love of the game.
0: So we're just playing for money?
1: Yeah, pretty much. These guys are already professional athletes. They were already kind of treated that way But then the flip side of that is how many of these schools, like the University of Arkansas has a tons of money, but they had to go cut their men's and women's tennis teams because tennis teams don't really generate a whole lot of revenue. Mm-hmm. So to have more revenue to buy the bells and whistles, they had to cut their tennis program. So that's athletes, you know, that were there, probably student athletes playing for the love of the game. So they just, hey, well, this is something that we can get rid of because we got to pay this star shooting guard or this star quarterback to stay here at the University of Arkansas or come to the University of Arkansas.
0: Wow. That's crazy to me. So, it is crazy that that the Big Ten is getting $1.37 billion. And that's what players are looking at. You know, when did a player in the past look at how much the conference is getting and start saying, I want a portion of that?
1: Yeah, that's almost like J-Mo Williams that played at both Ohio State and Alabama. He, in the last week or so, he sued the NCAA for his name, image, and likeness.
0: Oh, my God.
1: And he got used when he was at those two schools. But he's in the NFL playing for the Detroit Lions, making millions.
0: So he just want more money.
1: Yeah, pretty much.
0: Yeah, so again, you're not playing for the love of the game. You playing for money. And I mean, let me say this. It's not, I mean, make your money, but when you're in college, that's not what you're there for. I still say you can cut that student athlete because they're not there to be students anymore.
1: Yes, very much true.
0: And that's the sad part. You know, that's where education just goes out of the window. Because for NIL, you know, they're more about or more concerned with their branding opportunities, you know, advertising, influential, you know, stuff that they're doing on social media. That's more relevant and more important than going to class or, you know, getting paid. I mean, they're more concerned with getting paid than getting an education.
1: So true.
0: I could go on and on about that, but at any rate, we're going to move on. The NFL draft.
1: Oh, go ahead.
0: I was just saying the NFL draft. You know, to even watch the draft now is just, it's not exciting like it used to be, you know, to see these kids that were hungry to make it to the NFL. That has just, to me, it's just changed the way we look at the draft now. It's those that have played 6, 7, 8, 9 years in the NCAA and moved around from this school to that school, now they're finally ready to go to the NFL.
1: Right, and part of that, you do a little bit of the draft. I did watch, you'd hear, especially in the first round, guy comes up and gets drafted. He's been to like 3, 4 schools in a 5-year window. It's like, you just shop your talents around and you didn't stay anywhere. Then the one thing that always, well, I won't even jump into that because we just talked about the transfer portal. But yeah, the draft was a couple weeks ago, and a lot of teams, you know, did well. And then you look at it, like the number one pick was Fernando Mendoza from Indiana. And the draft was just kind of up and down. So how did your Cowboys do? Everybody was all excited about the pick of Caleb Downs.
0: Really? You said my Cowboys?
1: The Cowboys.
0: Not my Cowboys.
1: Oh, wow. You didn't quit the Cowboys.
0: I have quit the Cowboys. I'm not even looking for a new team. I get more joy out of playing fantasy football and just picking players to play on my team. I'm not a Cowboys fan anymore. I've t- totally let them go. Because, you know, they feel like they have picked Caleb Downs and now they feel like, okay, we're going to the Super Bowl. They say that every year. And what happens? They don't even get a winning season. So, no. Sometimes you just, you know, you have to let things go. So, I've let the Cowboys go.
1: Oh, wow. We have a seat on...
0: Not you and T. Walker. Oh, my gosh.
1: On the Niner bus, but we got to find out how faithful you are first before we let you on that bus.
0: I've already bought T-shirts cheering for the 49ers. So, that should give me a foot already in the door.
1: We'll have to see.
0: Okay. I'll let y'all have y'all panel discussion and let me know if I can get in.
1: Yeah, we'll have to see about you,
0: man. All right, Mrs. Buzzapedia, we're almost at a commercial break. We get started and this time flies by each segment. When we come back, and we still hadn't talked about the WNBA since they have started their new season, but we will definitely get started talking about them. But while we're working towards the commercial break, were there any surprises for you all for the 49ers from the draft?
1: Our draft sucked.
0: Oh, wow. Y'all didn't like your picks?
1: Yeah, they were. I mean, there were a lot of reaches.
0: A lot of reaches. I like how you say that. So we will definitely see what happens with the upcoming season. Looking forward to training camp and the season starting. All right, Mr. Sportsopedia, I am Natalie Hicks.
1: And I am Mr. Sportsopedia.
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0: We're back here on Sports From Her Perspective, here on the Big Game Christian Sports Network. I am Natalie Hicks.
1: And I am Mr. Sportsopedia.
0: 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All right, Mrs. Sportsopedia, WNBA. It got kicked off on Friday night, May 8th. So we have started the season. I know you've been complaining all NCAA women's basketball season long because we've been seeing the different salary increases for a lot of the players that were already in. So you still complaining?
1: Oh, not necessarily complaining. It's just a... where all this money's going to come from to pay these players, and just a concern that if you go and start playing these players all this money, how will some of these franchises maintain some of this revenue? And I think we were watching a game on Friday, and all the advertisements, even the officials have advertisements on their uniforms. You know, front, back, you know, it's just like kind of curious how this is going to kind of play out, how this is going to happen.
0: Yeah. Speaking of Friday night, you, like I said, that was opening night for the WNBA. You had a new team, Toronto, taking on Washington, and Washington beat Toronto 68-65. You had Connecticut taking on the New York Liberty. New York won that game 106-75. And you had Golden State taking on Seattle. Golden State won that game 91-80. On Saturday, you have some big games coming up. We have our own Dallas Wings, who will be in Indiana taking on the Fever. That game will be broadcast on ABC at 12 o'clock. You have Phoenix taking on the Las Vegas Aces. That game will also be broadcast on ABC at 2:30. You have the Atlanta Dream taking on the Minnesota Lynx. And you have the Chicago Sky taking on the Portland Fire. That's all on Saturday. So you have some pretty good games coming up because they play Sunday, Tuesday, Wednesday, Thursday. So I'm excited to see these games. I'm excited to see the WNBA back in action. This is the 30th year. And I'm glad to see finally they're starting to make money to whereas they don't have to get through with their season, pack up, and fly overseas to help further compensate themselves.
1: Yeah, one of the thing that you kind of really, I know Ms. Rota used to always complain about this, now with the two expanding teams on Portland and Toronto that created, you know, 30 more spots for players to have the opportunity to continue their careers. Like you said, now they won't have to go overseas and all that. They have an opportunity to stay stateside and play the game they love. So we'll see how all that plays out. It should make for a very interesting season because, you know, it'll help a lot of those players be able to, you know, stay stateside, and then also give some of the rookies that used to, a lot of times the rookies would get drafted only to get cut within a week, couple weeks, but a lot of rookies made it because I know the Washington Mystics kept the most rookies. They had like six on their team.
0: Oh, cool. Cool. Well, yeah, I'm looking forward to the season. I want to check out more games. I used to always say I want to watch more games or see more games. So I'm kind of interested. And plus now you're a lot of your players from the NCAA are there. But the WNBA is drafting a lot of players from
1: Overseas.
0: Thank you. I could not get that word out. From overseas. So it makes it interesting to watch, you know, but I think the NBA is getting like that now as well. Also, they're drafting a lot of players from overseas. So that makes it interesting to see, like you said, how many of these players actually make the teams. And, you know, you hate to see anybody get cut, but...
1: nature of the business.
0: It is. It is. Not in the NCAA, but I'm not going back down that rabbit hole. Okay. Everybody gets to play in the NCAA. All right, Mrs. Sportsopedia. We talked about the WNBA. I know you also, you know, you cut on how many rookies the Washington kept. And see that you also pointed out the Dawn's daycare and how many players she still has in the league.
1: This year she has 12 key players that are on seven rosters, and several of the rosters have two or three South Carolina players. I saw a lot of their stuff they was posting on their South Carolina Women's Gamecocks social media. And she was kind of flexing that because, you know, it's always been a knock against her that she couldn't get players to the next level. But, you know, that's a huge... but still, UConn is kind of leading the way with, like, 17 players. And South Carolina is second with 12. So those are some of the top programs in the country that are translating to the WNBA.
0: You also have to point out, too, UCLA won this year, and most of that team made their rosters because I think there were six out there.
1: First round, but the one young lady, Maria Suarez, that was traded for Flage, she got cut. So.
0: Oh, no. Okay. Wow. Yeah, like you said, that's the nature of the business, you know, so good luck to all of those young ladies and good luck to them on this upcoming season. All right, you want to look at the recruiting rankings for the final top 25 recruiting classes for 2026?
1: Yeah, we can jump in and take a look at that. And this is for women's college basketball. The number one ranked team was USC, and they signed Sanaya Hall and Sarah Oakin, and they signed that five-star player out of Australia. And then the number two recruiting class was South Carolina, and they just kind of cleaned up. They had Olivia Edwards, Jersey Robinson, Kayla Wynn, and Kelsey Andrews. And they also signed another player out of France, Justine Lubens, to go along with the young lady that was part of that class that played this year. Then the number three team was the Texas Lady Longhorns, which had to basically replenish their roster after Roy Holman's left for the WNBA, and they had like a lot of their star players that jumped into the transfer portal.
0: Yeah, I was surprised by that, but Madison Booker's still there though, right?
1: Yeah, that was, I think that was some of the biggest reasons why they really struggled, because a lot of the players felt like Vic Schaefer was showing a lot of favoritism toward her, Madison Booker, and Rory Harmon last year. Mm.
0: Wow. We'll definitely have to see how that shakes out. I see Kara Lawson's doing pretty good at Duke.
1: She has the number 4 ranked class this year.
0: And Notre Dame's number 5. Kentucky's number 6. Now, that's the coach that used to be at Virginia Tech, correct?
1: Yeah.
0: Okay.
1: Yes.
0: Maryland Terrapins at number 7. Indiana Hoosiers at number 8. The UConn Huskies at number 9. And rounding up the top 10, North Carolina Tar Heels. Funny, I don't see LSU.
1: Oh, Sandy, he's going to point that out.
0: That's for all my Louisiana listeners that love LSU. I don't see them in the top 10. Are they even in the top 25?
1: No, ma'am.
0: Oh, they're not?
1: Oh, that is recruiting-wise.
0: Oh, well, I see that even the Texas A&M Aggies are in the top 25.
1: Yeah.
0: Wow. All right, Mrs. Sportspedia. Real quick, because, you know, we never get to make it to Lincoln Parish. We're in the NBA playoff time. Did you watch during the regular season?
1: No.
0: Oh, can I ask why?
1: I just don't, they don't play hard on the regular season. They play a little hard. I've been peeping at a couple games in the last couple of days, and they seem to be playing a little harder. And I know Thursday night, I think we watched some, was that Thursday night or Wednesday night? We watched a little bit of Victor Wanyama.
0: I still don't understand. You that big and you on the 3-point line. Really? Make that make sense.
1: Victor the man.
0: I mean, he is. I mean, he can shoot from anywhere, but I'm going to need you down low. Because, I mean, that dude don't even have to jump. Just extend his arms out, and he's blocking shots. He's doing everything. But this dude is perfecting a 3-point shot outside. You know, he's not even going down low. What happened to that?
1: Nah, they don't really play. It's more of an international game now where everybody's kind of clearing the lane. You got your slashers like Ant-Man and a couple other guys there that are just getting to the basket. So, trying to get to the right. Nobody's really posting up making plays. So, it's a different
0: game. It's a very different game. It's not like it used to be. I guess I'm finna show your age and how you used to watch the Lakers and the Celtics.
1: Oh, boy.
0: No, that's not your age, not mine.
1: That's when the NBA used to be fantastic.
0: It was showtime.
1: That was the Lakers.
0: Yes, that was the Lakers. That was showtime. But, yeah, the NBA used to be fantastic. But that has, I think, didn't they try and bring that back?
1: Yeah, they've picked it up a couple of different times. But, yeah, it really hadn't stuck like it did in the 80s and the 90s.
0: Yeah. That's when basketball was basketball.
1: Yeah, right now we're in the conference semifinals. So one matchup you have out west, you have the Thunder versus the Lakers. OKC's up 2-0 in that game. And it's kind of been the storyline of this series has been LeBron and Bronny playing together in the playoffs. So right now,
0: God, cry me a river.
1: 2-0 in that series. Then the other Western Conference semifinal has the Timberwolves and the Spurs, and the Spurs are up on that one 2-1. And then in the East, you have the Pistons, Detroit Basketball, and Cleveland Cavaliers, and Detroit's up 2-0 in that series. And then in the other Eastern Conference semifinals, you have the New York Knickerbockers playing against the Philadelphia 76ers, and the Knicks are up on that series 3-0.
0: All right. Who makes it to the finals?
1: I'm going to go Detroit against
0: Cleveland. Okay. I thought you were going to say L.A. I'm like, no.
1: L.A. won't make it out of the Western Conference finals.
0: Yeah. All right, well, we definitely have to keep an eye out on that. We are at the end of the show. I'm not going to even disgrace Lincoln Parish and say what's going on at Tech and Grambling. We will definitely hit that up next week. Mrs. Sportspedia, I got 2 fingers up.
1: Peace.
0: We are out. Sports from her
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4: With your BGC Sports Network brief, I'm Nick Quick. The Dallas Cowboys head into the 2026 season looking to bounce back from a disappointing 7-9-1 finish last year, with expectations set firmly on a playoff run. Team leaders, including quarterback Dak Prescott, have publicly identified the playoffs as the minimum goal for this season. The Cowboys are leaning on an explosive offense that returns almost all its core production, headlined by wide receiver CeeDee Lamb. The primary focus of their offseason was a reconstruction of the defense, now led by defensive coordinator Christian Parker. Early reports from minicamp suggest the new-look defense is effectively challenging the offense, which is being viewed as a positive sign of improvement. While the talent is present to compete, the Cowboys must prove their defensive overhaul translates to consistent on-field success. With your BGC Sports Network brief, I'm Nick Quick.
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5: Hey, everybody. What's going on? I had to take a little bit of a hiatus. You know, after 15 years of doing this at BGC Sports Network, and after 38, 39 years of doing radio, sometimes you got to take a hiatus. You know, you just got to pull back, you know, reevaluate everything and get your mental together. I don't know about getting my mental together, but I pulled back. But I'm ready to go, baby. So the only thing I can advise you to do, strap up. Woo, because I'm fired up. Let's go.
6: I can just imagine him in a meeting. You know, yes, this is the contract I've been waiting for. Thank you very much, Steve. Thank you very much, Jerry. And he signs his name, and then he stands up and he says, I'm going to go ahead and have the surgery now.
5: You can't turn a football over 17 times and think you're going to win a game. Can't do it. Won't do it. $230 million. Guaranteed. That's just filthy.
6: I mess up his name. I can't even get it. That's a kitty. That's a kitty. That's a kitty. But at the same time, oh, we're going to shackle them in? We're going to take over? You are not Diana Prince. This is not the mascara. I saw it coming. That's
7: why I went solo. You'll never see me coming.
5: Welcome to every living and breathing intelligent biped on the planet Earth. To this sick show. It's your boy, the man, the myth, the hashtag. In my own mind, big day, talking not only sports, but news of all time. And also welcome to those checking us out on this sick podcast and getting a sick taste over on Spotify, Google Podcasts, Apple Podcasts, Overcast, Pocket Cast, and Radio Public. And if you agree with me or not, even though I've been on this hiatus and I have missed out on a lot of stuff, what do I always have to tell you? I don't give a flip. You can hit me up on X at this sick show and at this sick host. And lastly, I must always give a shout out to all my sick listeners. What's up over in the land of the Lucky Charms, Ireland, the home of that yummy dim sum, Hong Kong, Morocco, Sweden, with your Swedish meatball swimming in a big bowl of marinara. Portugal, the home of ports. Canada, with all your maple syrup, Mises, skinwalkers, and yetis. Mexico, the home of avocados from Mexico. Pakistan, oh, you've been gone too long, Big Day. You need to come on. Remember, no pulling on the turtles, no pulling on the no-nos, and no pulling on the Punjabi. Thank you. Come again. Thailand, home of the Thais. Japan, the home of Godzilla,
8: Germany, Tonka. Peru, home of the lemurs. India, shining bright like a diamond. The Netherlands, home of Geppetto and that little wooden boy. And he had the, you know, elongated nose. And every time he told a lie, it'd get longer and longer and longer. The Philippines, home of the world's beautiful beaches and volcanoes. Big shout out to Nurse Alavec. She lives in the Philippines. She went over there. They're at a level 3 right now for a volcano about to erupt. That's crazy. She was like, oh, that's normal. That's normal? Okay, whatever. Oh, and she lives on a beach too. So it's beautiful over there. Poland, home of that delicious pierogi. Great Britain, the tukta might not be coming back. Billy, hit me up, please. Brazil, home of one of the greatest soccer players to ever grace a soccer field, Pele. Singapore, with all your magnificent waterfalls and your airports. Ukraine, the breadbasket of Europe. Costa Rica, with your incredible national parks. Colombia, swinging that dark rose right about now. Hold up, y'all. Oh my gosh. And yes, these United States of man, that's so good. America. What's been happening since I've been gone? Let me tell y'all what is up. The 2026 preseason week-by-week schedule was released by the NFL. The preseason...

8 p.m. That's how it's going to start out. Then, week one, Thursday, August 13th, Detroit at Cincinnati at 7. Green Bay at Pittsburgh, 7. Indianapolis at New England, 7:30. The Chargers at the Texans, 8. Arizona at Las Vegas, 8. And Tennessee at the 49ers. That's going to be at 9 o'clock. Then, on Friday, August 14th, it's going to be Denver at Atlanta, 7 o'clock. Tampa Bay at the New York Jets at 7. Miami versus the Skinwalkers, August 14th, Friday, 7 p.m. Then, on August 15th, the Panthers are going to go against Buffalo at 1 p.m. Cleveland at Chicago, which they're not going to be known as Chicago, are they, if they move to Indiana? That's crazy. Why would you move the team from Illinois to Indiana? That's just crazy. Anyway, Minnesota at New York, 1 o'clock. Oh, and that's the IAs. That's playing Minnesota Vikings. The Rams at Kansas City, 4 o'clock. Jacksonville at New Orleans at 4 o'clock. Philadelphia at Baltimore, 7 o'clock. That's the Eagles, or the Uggles, as I call them, against the Ravens, 7 o'clock. Then my Cowboys in Seattle. Yeah, y'all won a Super Bowl, but we gonna see what y'all got coming back, because your boy ain't there no more. What was his name? Kenneth Walker III? He gone. So we gonna see if, what's the boy's name? Champagne? Chardonnay? Chablis? What the heck is that running back's name y'all got over there in Seattle? Anyway, we gonna see what he gonna do. That's going to be at 8 o'clock on a Saturday night, August 15th. Now, that's week one. Week two looks like this. Thursday, August 20th, Las Vegas at Houston. That's going to be on ESPN at 8 p.m. Then the 49ers at the Chargers at 10 p.m. Then Friday, August 21st, the Jets, the J-E-T-S Jets, going to be up in Pittsburgh at 7 p.m. The Panthers at Jacksonville. Panthers Jaguar at 7:30 p.m. Green Bay at Denver. That's going to be at 9 p.m. That's going to be a good one right there. Then on Saturday, August 22nd, Washington at Detroit, noon. Buffalo at Cleveland, 1. Atlanta at Indianapolis, 1. Baltimore at Minnesota, 1. New Orleans at the Rams, 4 p.m. New York Giants at Miami, 4 p.m. Chicago at Cincinnati, 7 p.m. The Eagles against the Patriots, 7 p.m. Kansas City at Tampa Bay, 7:30 p.m. Then it's going to be them Dallas Cowboys at the Arizona Cardinals at 10 p.m. on a Saturday night. Now, I'm going to ask this question again. Indiana has the Indianapolis Colts. And now you're going to have the Indianapolis Bears?

0: Pittsburgh at Buffalo, 7 p.m. on August 27th. New England at Cleveland on Prime Video, 8 p.m. I just got a Prime subscription, so I'm definitely going to be watching that one. San Francisco and Las Vegas at 8 p.m. The Rams at the Chargers at 10. Then on Friday, August 28th, it's going to be the Skinwalkers versus the Ravens at 6. Texans versus Panthers at 7. Falcons and the Dolphins at 7. Tampa Bay at Jacksonville, 7:30. The I Ain't against the J-E-T-S Jets at 7:30. New Orleans come a calling at Dallas, 8 p.m. And then the Arizona at Green Bay game is going to be at 8 p.m. Seattle at Kansas City at 8. Cincinnati at the Uggles, CBS, 8 p.m. Minnesota at Denver, 9 p.m. And then the last game is going to be Saturday, August 29th. Detroit at Indianapolis at 1. And then Chicago at Tennessee at 6 p.m. That's your preseason roster. And I just got to say, I'm excited about this upcoming football season. Now, I know you're wondering why I'm excited about the preseason. Because in the preseason, we get to see what we got when we got all them people doing the draft. That's my whole point. I want to see what my Cowboys are going to do. Yeah, you look good on paper. And everybody's talking about you returning. And all the people that are coming back. Are y'all coming back healthy? Are y'all coming back half healthy? Or are you really coming back bodies ready to go, minds ready to go? Because that's what it is. A lot of time, you could be in the best shape of your life, but if you ain't the best shape of your life in your mental, like I stated at the beginning, then it's going to be a while. It's going to be a minute. You're not going to be as productive as you should be for the money that we're paying all of y'all. And I said, we're paying all of y'all. Like I own stock in the Cowboys. Ooh. I need to look to see how much it is for one stock. I need to see how much it is for one piece of stock. Matter of fact, hey, Google. No, I don't have Google. I'm sorry. Hey, Siri. How much does it cost for the Dallas Cowboys stock value? Let's see what she says. Dallas Cowboys, 9,000% value surge. Let's see. No, that's not what I want. Okay. Hey, Siri. How much is it to buy stock with the Dallas Cowboys?
1: Okay. I found this on the web. How much is it to buy stock with the Dallas Cowboys? Check it out.
0: Looks like the Dallas Cowboys are valued at $11 billion. And Dallas Cowboys Jerry Bogan made $1 billion investment. And, oh, really? That's interesting. Okay, hold on a second. Let me log back in. I got out. Somehow, I got out. Why are we here? Oh, my gosh. Come on, Google. Man. Google, you're wasting time. What the? Okay, let me see. Hold on, y'all. I'm so sorry this is happening right now. I'm that interested. Hey, Google. How much does it cost to buy stock in the Dallas Cowboys? Let's see what it comes up with. It says you cannot buy stock in the Dallas Cowboys because the team is entirely privately owned by Jerry Jones and his family. It is not a publicly traded corporation. Therefore, you cannot have any shares, and there are no shares available to purchase on any stock exchange. Well, there you go. I ain't got no stock in the Dallas Cowboys. I can't even buy stock in the Dallas Cowboys because they're privately owned. That's just crazy. I mean, it's smart, but it's crazy at the same time.

0: To me, you could make a little more money if you had it open on a stock exchange, but then you got to look at people buying you out. Because the person who owns the most stock basically owns the team. So that was interesting what just transpired there. Hey, you know, this is how we get down right here on this sick show. Now, we're up against the clock. I got to go to a commercial break. When we come back, you don't want to miss it. We got a whole bunch of stuff to talk about. Yo, Myles Garrett leaving Cleveland and going to the Rams. Yeah, we might have to touch that one. When we come back, right here on this sick show.
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3: Dan Quinn is the head coach of the Washington Commanders. 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
3: 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It's not fun, yeah. 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
4: Yeah, it's a like the fan base, man, it's awesome. And so, like, you better bring it. And so a lot of respect just for your team and how they go. 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
0: 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You don't need to use guns. You know, we're constantly trying to encourage the youth not to go down these specific roads, but yet here we are as adults acting like them.
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0: 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Yo, I know y'all been talking about this Myles Garrett thing. I ain't even been watching sports news for a minute because I've been busy with other things. As a matter of fact, my oldest daughter had her third child, and she's a girl, 6 pounds, 15 ounces, and her name is Rain. And yes, it rained that day she was born. Congratulations goes out to the Stokeses, or the Stokes, not the Stokeses. That makes them sound really rich. And honestly, well, now I ain't gonna tell they been there. Anyway, congratulations goes out to Stephen Stokes and Aaliyah Stokes with Rain Stokes. She's here. We went to see her yesterday, about an hour's drive away, and she was beautiful. She laid in my arms, y'all. Yeah, hey, y'all. Yo, you know how it is, men out there. You know, when you got your little grandson or your granddaughter, and then you hold them in your arms, and then you just melt like butter. That's what I was doing. I was melting like butter. She was fussing for a minute with her grandma, and I said, hey, give her here. I put her on my chest, put the blanket on. We both lay back. We was watching, I think it was David on Netflix. And she was just looking at me, and I was just talking to her, and then she went on to sleep. I was like, that's what I'm talking about. I still got it. So that's some of what's been going on with me behind the scenes. But I want to get back. First segment, I said we're going to talk about Myles Garrett and the situation that happened. Cleveland, what the heck happened? How did y'all let, you know, future Hall of Famer Myles Garrett, all-proer every year, get away from you? Myles Garrett made headlines when he requested a trade but wound up signing a record 4-year, $160 million per year contract. They call it a contract extension. Now, owner Jimmy Haslam said he isn't holding anything against Garrett and is confident that the edge rusher will stay in Cleveland for a long time to come. Oh, and then wait a minute. Wait. This is old news. You know what? I can't believe Google did me like that. Okay. It's one of them days, y'all. Hold on. That's the wrong thing. Let me type in Myles Garrett, Rams. See how that one go. Myles, not Q, Myles Garrett. Uh-huh. Rams. Uh-huh. Myles Garrett. And bam. Bam. There we go. Or did... No. Yo, that's not right. I can't... You know what? I'm getting ready to talk about this thing, and I can't even talk about it now because I'm talking about old news. Myles Garrett went to the Rams, y'all. I just got to find it. Myles Garrett. Let's see. No, not Books. Why is it under Books? Not looking for a book. Yeah, here we go. Okay. The Rams traded for superstar edge rusher Myles Garrett in a massive blockbuster deal with the Cleveland Browns in exchange for Garrett. The Rams sent defensive end Jarrett Verse, a 2027 first round draft pick, a 2028 first round draft pick, and a 2029 third round draft pick to the Cleveland Browns. The Rams immediately reworked Garrett's contract into a new 5-year deal that keeps him in Los Angeles through 2030 and increases his 2026 payout to roughly $37 million per game. This trade pushes the Rams into a win-now mode as they look to make a championship run for Super Bowl. Is this 66? 65 or 66 that we're going to? Yo. Yeah. Haslam, you thought that you was going to keep him there. You thought that offering him what you offered him 4 years, $160 million, that's $160 million total, not $160 million per year, as I thought. You know, I tell my kids and my wife all the time, you cannot assume. Because when you assume something, you make a out of me and you and me. And me and you. I assumed I had the correct information, y'all. I am so sorry. I want to be the first to say I am so sorry. Matter of fact, I repent for not being ready for this discussion like I thought I was going to be ready. I'm going to blame it on the Google. Google gave me the wrong stuff. Matter of fact, I think Siri gave it to me. But anyway, let me get back to this. The Rams. They get Myles Garrett. Myles Garrett had 26 sacks, I believe, last season. Don't quote me on that, but he was close to it. So 26 sacks, you got 17 games. That's what? Roughly two, maybe three sacks per game, roughly. I'm just going off the top of my head. You know, my math may be off. I may be off. He wanted out of Cleveland. Cleveland wanted him to stay. But let's just be honest, yo. Where would you rather live? Cleveland or Los Angeles? Go ahead. I'll wait. Because I don't know about you. And just because with me personally, I used to live in California. I lived in California roughly 3.5, maybe 4 years. About that long. And I loved it. And I was in San Francisco, that area, San Mateo. I was up in the Bay. And I loved living up in the Bay. And man, when I was there, I had this apartment you would not believe. I had a 2-bedroom apartment, had a 2 bathrooms. One of them was a smaller bathroom, one of them was a bigger bathroom. And I had a stand-up shower along with a big jacuzzi and tub. You couldn't tell me nothing. I was like 22 back then, living in California, loving my 2-bedroom, doing my music production and my voiceovers, doing radio. I wasn't doing sports radio, but I was doing radio back then, and I was loving it. Every day. And the hottest it would get would be maybe 82. The lowest at night it would get would be roughly 65. You might have wanted 56. 65. That's year round. Round, bro. Now compare that to Cleveland. You know what winter brings? All 6 inches. Yeah, no wonder Myles Garrett wanted to go to Los Angeles. Shoot, I'd go to Los Angeles. I'd take less money and go to Los Angeles. Yeah. 36 inches of snow in Cleveland. And you want me to play in that mess? Bruh. I'm going to Los Angeles. I can't believe it. Hey, y'all got to realize Myles Garrett came from right here in DFW, Texas, baby. Myles Garrett is used to hot summers and mild winters. You'll take a kid like that coming from Arlington, Texas, going over into the NFL, and he goes all the way to Cleveland, and he has to get used to the cold, the snow. You know, fall is basically beginning of winter. I sound like Porky Pig for a minute there. You know what I'm talking about out there. Look, I ain't making fun of nobody. I stutter. I do. Sometimes you can catch it, sometimes you can't. And I'm gonna do my best to not let you catch it, okay? But let me get back to Myles Garrett. Myles Garrett made a great choice. Go to the Rams. This means the Rams are trying to get to the Super Bowl. They almost did it last year. But they need another edge rusher. They went and got Myles Garrett. Let me look into Aaron Donaldson and what's going on with him right quick. I'm not going to trust that one. I was on a site where, you know, it talks about what they're doing, you know, the rumors and all this other stuff. Aaron Donald, what? Wait, whoa. Oh my gosh. Oh my gosh. The Jets have agreed to a 3-year, $150 million deal with former Rams defensive end Aaron Donaldson. Nah. Uh-uh. There is no way that that's actually happening. Let me see. That's what it said on there. Where did that story come from? Came from Threads. Let's see. Aaron Donald decided that he wanted to retire back on May 22nd. And let me put this in Google. Let me look at the AI. See what it says. AI overview. Former NFL defensive tackle Aaron Donaldson did not join the Jets. Wow. He is officially retired, and he spent his 10-year career with the Rams and has never played for another team or signed with another team and has not signed with New York. See, this is what happens when everybody has a voice. I'm going to Google, just like all of you do, or the websites you go to, or you're listening to other people's conversations, and you try to get that information and delineate it right here on this sick show. That's what I tried to do. But that's a lie. But the rumors are out there that Aaron Donaldson might come out of retirement to go to the Los Angeles Rams. Or should I say go back to the Los Angeles Rams? If Aaron Donaldson comes out of retirement and the Los Angeles Rams has Myles Garrett and Aaron Donaldson, bruh, it's over. Super Bowl, both of them on the field and can stay healthy, bruh, it would be over. No quarterback in the league could get away from them. Imagine Donaldson on one side, Garrett on the other. Come on, bruh. You think you got out of the hands of one and then you get in the hands of another. Come on, bruh. That's how bad it would be if the rumors are true. Now, whoever put this out there on Threads or TikTok or wherever you put it originally, somehow it got to X, formerly Twitter. And that hurt my throat to do that. I don't know how Willie Upton Jr. does that. That just hurts my throat. But shame on you for putting information out like that. For gullible people to grab a hold of. Such as I just had a moment of gullibility. Gullibility. Is that a word? Do I need to Google that and see if that... Did I just come up with a word? Hold on. Google is my friend today, y'all, as you can tell. Let me put in... what did I say? Gullibility? Gullibility? Or gullibility? Gullibility? Gullibility? Let's see. Well, I can't see nothing because I ain't got my glasses on. What the heck? Yes. Gullibility is a word. Okay, it's a synonym. Or gullibility. Naivety. Credulity. Belief. Credulous. Simplicity. Simpleness, naiveness. Okay, now wait a minute. I ain't gonna be all that now. No, wait a minute. You just happen to just catch me on a gullibility day? Anyway, Myles Garrett is going to the Rams. We know that. That's real. Aaron Donaldson might come back to the Rams. Oh, come on, bro. If that's the case, I'm switching teams. I'm dropping the Cowboys and I'm going with the Rams. How about that? Nah. Unfortunately, I'm a Cowboy lifer. Ugh. Brutal. All right. Up against the clock. Well, the clock is up against me, whichever one. When we come back, we're going to talk about that FIFA thing. Prices I've heard are ridiculous or incredulous. How about that? Did I use that in the right manner? Anyway, it doesn't matter. When we come back right here on this Sick Show.
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24: in my argument. I'ma just name off these stats that Drake May is either first or second in quarterback situations. First in overall QBR, deep throw QBR, under pressure, on the road, when trailing, in the pocket, outside the numbers, past the sticks, zone coverage, versus the blitz, versus straight dropbacks, and versus two high safeties. He's all number one in those stats, statistically, in quarterback rating situations.
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0: 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Listen, everybody. 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I am losing my voice. Let me swig again. This is going to be nasty. Hold on. Come on. I got to open it up. Oh, my gosh. Note to self, less coffee, more water. All right, let's talk about this FIFA thing coming, y'all. The 2026 FIFA World Cup. It's going to be hosted all across the United States, Mexico, and Canada. Set could be the largest in history with 48 teams and 104 matches. The tournament kicks off on June 11th, one day before my oldest daughter's birthday. Of course. Of course. Oh. And it runs through July 19th. The opening matches feature the host nations in their respective countries. June 11th, Mexico versus South Africa in Mexico City. June 12th, Canada versus Bosnia at Herzegovina? Herzegovina? Toronto, let's just say that. June 12th again, USA versus Paraguay. That's going to be in the City of the City of Angels. Now, FIFA's coming to Dallas, Texas, y'all. Key matchups, Dallas, Texas, and Houston. Dallas' stadium, AT&T Stadium, is hosting a tournament, high nine matches. Tickets for this thing are in high demand, with prices ranging from $600 to $1,200. Whoa, whoa, whoa, whoa, whoa, whoa, whoa. Whoa, wait a minute, wait a minute, wait a minute. Let me read this again. Group stage games, starting around $600 to $1,200 for matches like Czechia, South Africa, England, and Croatia. High-profile group matches, games involving the USA or major European teams, are starting between $2,100 and $3,300. Oh my gosh! What in the Hillen brand is going on here? I'd be double darn John Brown if I am going to pay $2,100 or $3,300 to go see soccer. I ain't about to do it. I don't care about the aesthetics. I don't care about none of that. I've been in AT&T Stadium. I've been in there three times. And each time I enjoyed myself. I ain't gonna lie. But I ain't have to pay no $2,100. Sure, I ain't gonna pay no $3,300. Then, look at this. The final is gonna be in New Jersey. Official hospitality and top-tier resale prices have reached astronomical levels. You think? With some seats listed at over $30,000. This is the big one. I'm coming to join you, Elizabeth. I'm coming to join you, Enora. I can't even talk no more. $30,000? You gotta be kidding me. To see two teams go up and down the field for 3 hours, maybe 4 hours, something like that. I think it's a 2 to 3 hour game. If I remember soccer rules correctly. Kicking a white ball with black spots. Headbutting the ball and headbutting each other. And kicking people in the shins. And sometimes in the groin area trying to kick this little ball through that big net. I'm gonna pay $30,000 for that? Y'all have lost y'all's minds. If you pay $30,000 for that, you have lost your mind. You have lost your mind if you pay $3,300. You've lost your mind if you pay $2,100. $1,200, you've lost your mind. $600 freaking dollars, you've lost your mind. Not your mind, your mind. I honestly don't know what else to say.
2: Pointing.
0: I have never, ever heard of tickets being $30,000 to go see soccer, bro. The scary thing is, there's a lot of people that can afford it. 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The front yard out there with the big screen. 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I'm just saying, $30,000 for one game? Man. I'm gonna be nice. Lord help me. I got a lot of choice words going on in my mind right now, and Lord, I need your help. 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Okay, I've talked about that long enough. 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I know you're trying to save people from ticket scalpers, but my gosh, y'all scalping the scalpies. No, $30,000 for a game. I mean, I'm at a loss for words for the first time in my life. I love to see soccer. Matter of fact, I haven't seen soccer since college. College has been...
2: Hold on a second. I graduated. Okay.
0: I've been out of college that long? Oh my gosh, I'm getting old. No, I'm not getting old. I've gotten old. The getting part is already done. I've gotten old. But I haven't seen a good soccer match, I mean, between legitimate teams, since I was in college. If you feel in your heart that the Lord himself placed it upon you to get me a 600, 1,200, 3,300, or $30,000 ticket, and if the Lord put that on your heart to get Big Day that ticket, may the Lord God bless you real good. Oh, I'm not going to turn it away. Let me just say that. I'd be foolish to turn away something like that. $30,000, all the perks need to be there. $30,000, you parking my ride. Put my elevation next to that Benz over there or that Maserati over there. $30,000 ticket? I might rent a Maserati. You know, don't play with me. That means I'm gonna have all the perks, and I'm gonna be up in the press, in the access, what you call it up there, and then I'm gonna be talking to people up there, and then I'm gonna be yeah. I could see that. That's if you want to bless me with a ticket. I'm just putting it out there. Just putting it out there. I'm done. The hashtag brother of baseball is up next. Mr. Willie F. T. Jr. You don't want to miss what Willie got to say, because I'm telling you, if Willie find out the tickets are $30,000, he going to definitely have something to say about this. All right? Hey, been an honor. Make sure you come back right here on the 11s and 5s and the 12s and 6s on BGC2, Monday through Friday, for this sick. And yeah, you can go ahead and bless me with that $30,000 ticket. Show.
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4: With your BGC Sports Network brief, I'm Pepper Mills. The Las Vegas Aces defeated the Dallas Wings 99-84 at the Michelob Ultra Arena, successfully avoiding a series sweep. A.J. Wilson led the way for the Aces with a game-high 32 points, and Chelsea Gray made history by reaching the 2,000-assist milestone, becoming only the fourth player in WNBA history to record at least 4,500 points and 2,000 assists. The Aces' balanced offense saw four other players in double figures, including Jackie Young with 20 points, 8 rebounds, 6 assists, Cheyenne Parker-Tyus with 13 points, and Kirsten Bell with 10. For the Wings, Paige Beckers scored 25 points, while Jessica Shepherd contributed a double-double with 22 points and 14 rebounds. With your BGC Sports Network brief, I'm Pepper Mills.
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0: Sanders. I mean, Chelsea Sanders, and of course, my girls always, Miss Sapphire Blue. Hey, listen, we got a lot to talk about this week. Hey, let's get it started. Let's get it started. Chelsea, first of all, how was your week so far, Brown Brother?
1: You know what, Eddie? I'm glad to be back. Now, this has been really fun joining you all week in, week out so far. You know, I'm still reeling from the NBA Finals. It's a bit sour taste knowing that this could have went a little bit longer. But, you know, for some reason, every game, the Spurs just blew it. So I'm just a bit touched by that, a bit reflective on that. And that's just with the number of things that have went down so far this week. But all is well. How about yourself?
0: I'm wonderful. Of course, I gotta ask my love, Miss Sapphire Blue, my baby. What's going on with you?
2: I appreciate you. First, let me check on how is her family doing?
0: Oh, so he's doing a lot better. He is out the hospital. Thanks for asking. So they really didn't know what was going on with him. It was just something that happened out of the blue, but he is better. He is out of hospital. He is talking. Actually, we went up to Topgolf, so doing good. He's doing wonderful. So thanks for asking. Thanks for checking up on us. I appreciate it 100%.
2: Okay. All right. So that said, gentlemen, we're going to have a future show where I just really share my experience down in D.C. As Chauncey knows, I attended my first Black Sports Business Symposium. It was absolutely incredible. There's no words to express what I feel in my heart about people that are putting real work in. And I'm talking about sports league executives, business people. I'll get into this a little bit more. I'll have Chauncey. He's probably, because he has so much more experience with the symposium, will be able to really break it down more. But it was absolutely an incredible 3-day experience. And of course, I got to see my family on the East Coast. You know how I feel about my people.
0: Well, I say we know how you feel about the people on the East Coast.
2: That's right. And you know, the most amazing part about it was I left 105 degree heat index weather to come back to the North Coast. I had turned my furnace on last night. What the Sam Hill is going on, Joe? What is going on the North Coast? Can somebody please tell me?
0: Hey, this is good weather to me. I was loving it.
1: I love it. Yeah,
0: I was loving it.
1: Look, I like it good.
0: I had the door cracked to get that nice little breeze coming through. I love it. It's beautiful for me. Look, it was too hot. I'll take this type of weather over the heat over 105 any day of the week. I promise
1: absolutely.
0: You that.
1: Absolutely. And with the good sunlight, I am all for it.
0: You're on the same page.
1: I am. Being one that spends time in the southern region of our country.
0: We're in the south. The south.
1: With the net. I enjoy coming back up here during the summertime to get that sun, but then you also get that breeze. It's nothing like it. And you know what? I am a hoodie guy. I'm wearing one now.
2: Yes, you
1: are. For people at home that can't watch us, I enjoy truly sitting with the hoodie on at night. So yeah. I'm all for it.
0: I'm 100% the same way. I got my shorts on, I put my hoodie on, and I'm good. That is comfort for me. So please, keep it that way. Yep. Even if you give me the heat in the daytime.
1: I'm wearing a hoodie still.
0: Let's get it nice and cool at nighttime. I'm all right with that. I am 100% with him. Let's bring that back. Let's talk to God about that. You know, you got that direct line to him, Sapphire. You know, tell him Clevelanders wanted hot in the day, nice and cool at night. Tell him that.
2: that must mean I'm truly, really, literally not from Cleveland, because I'm Triple H before Triple H the wrestler, y'all. I like it hot, hazy, and humid. Okay, it's cold up here, y'all.
0: Absolutely not.
2: And Eddie, you got Nigerian roots. You're from the continent. What's going on?
0: Listen, I've been in Cleveland all my life. Nigerian roots is dead, but Cleveland is live.
1: Cleveland is live and well.
0: Listen, I was down south, and Josh, you know where I'm going. The heat be heating.
1: Oh yeah.
0: Listen, it's hot, especially in the summertime. It's hot, hot, hot.
1: Yeah. So
0: this right here, nah, I take this any day. My sweat was sweating in the South.
2: Listen, his sweat was sweating. well, maybe the North Coast will see summer long about August. It would be nice to have some like really nice hot weather up here point.
0: It's coming. That's why I'm okay with this. It's coming. I'm okay with this because we know when it get here to stay, it is here. I'm okay with this weather right here.
2: So that's a perfect segue back to what Chauncey was talking about. Chauncey and Eddie, I don't want to take over your segment, but I'm very interested to hear your thoughts on your words. The Spurs blew it, not the Knicks beat the Spurs, but the Spurs blew it. Share more about that with us.
1: All five games. I mean, all five games, the Spurs led by double digit points. I mean, we get into the 29 point blown lead there. I was just so disappointed in how much the youth of the Spurs oozed into the series.
0: Yep.
1: Because they were this team that was so buttoned up, so mature earlier in the playoffs. And then they got to the finals. And I think they just took it a bit for granted because I think pretty much the entire Western Conference did. I think they all thought that, to be quite honest, that this was going to be a cakewalk once they got there. Mm-hmm. And they learned the hard way that every single series has to be taken seriously. It reminded me of the early Cavs years with LeBron. Not the second stint, but the first stint, where once they made it to the finals, you could sense that this team thought, following after that, that they could always make it back easily. Not even just post, big three Celtics, but they just had that confidence, right? That 66 win year, they just thought that they could mosey through the playoffs and, maybe they'll make it back, but it's not granted. And I think the Spurs took this for granted. They took this run for granted. Things aren't always the same, right? You look at teams like the Thunder and the many other teams that won the finals previously, none of them have made it back. And that's been the conversation, right? I believe Vince Goodwill said to the likes of that, now it looks like the Larry O'Brien is a participation trophy. I don't know if I agree with that fully, but I think that, being one that's been in the league for quite some time, been around the league, and especially the NFL, it's not guaranteed that your team makes it back. And I thought the Spurs took it for granted.
0: 120% agree with that. 100% agree with that. I think, as you stated before, the youth did kick in. I think they showed their inexperience in that field. To blow not one, not two, but five leads in one series is crazy. Like every game, you're led by double digit points, and you still we're not talking about you led by double digits in the first quarter. We're talking about double digits coming to the end of the third or even in the fourth. And then also, if I'm a coach, and this is me speaking from even in the football aspect, when you have a big lead and you have these guys in a penalty, why aren't you attacking? It makes zero sense to me that you have them in a penalty, you're up by 29 points, and you decide to pretty much run and gun. That was mind-boggling, and it showed, like, even in the coaching aspect, that you weren't ready. And I picked the Spurs to win, but man, it showed that Mike Brown was just he just outcoached him, and it sucked.
2: So I was just going to ask you, so how much is that on the coach? Because for me, Johnson was the head coach, but they really pushed this narrative about the connective tissue with who was the previous coach that Tim Duncan's always with? Coach Pop. They pushed this narrative that he was still very connected to the team. Gentlemen, I picked the Spurs to win as well, and I am shocked as well that they blew those leads. It kind of harkened me back, Chauncey, to how the Cavaliers imploded, which brings me back to the question, do you really feel it was the Spurs that lost the series, or how much props do we have to give to the New York Knickerbockers team, gentlemen?
0: So you guys gonna profit coming back.

0: Spurs remained up by 20 going into the fourth quarter, they could have benched their starters and prepared for the next game, right? But instead, they actually handled theirs. They actually stayed within their reach. And also, you know, they didn't fall too far away from their principles, except for maybe an exception of one game. So, you know, for the Knicks, this was a huge win for them. For the Spurs, I still stand by that and saying that they dropped this game with all that being said, because, you know, this series was one that I thought the Spurs had an advantage from a talent standpoint.
1: Yeah.
0: And when you think about it and you go back and watch these games, you'll see that, right? With the Dylan Harpers and Castle and Champagne. And also, I mean, obviously with Victor Wembanyama as well, you know, that core group right there, I think is going to be one that stands the test of time. I think they're going to be part of NBA history for quite some time. But when you have the miscues they did, and I think also for Johnson, I think he's going to be kicking himself for a while for the fact that he probably should have benched De'Aaron Fox. He's going to kick himself for this, because in the moment when the team needed you to lead and make some decisions, despite whose feelings it's going to hurt and despite what may come out of the future, I think players in locker rooms, they look at that and it's a very fine line when you're leading. And I think he's going to have to take the brute end of that because of that moment, because of the timeouts, because of what you drew up in the play in game two when you're in San Antonio at your home with the ball, with the game on the line, 7.5 seconds, and that's what you drew up. You know, I think there are moments that Mitch Johnson himself can go back and watch and learn from moving forward.
2: Agreed. Coach, I want to come back to you with something that Chauncey said. The decision not to pull Fox over hurt feelings, like from a coaching perspective, why is that so difficult to do, to make the right decision? What is that?
1: I don't know. I don't make those decisions. Your feelings ain't got nothing to do with me. I'm trying to win. I will pull you in a heartbeat. If you're not helping me, you're hurting me. So at times you have to get out your own way. And even as coaches, you got to get out your own way. If this guy is not helping you at this moment in time, and you're looking for a championship, you're playing for your championship. And even Fox, as I know the competitive nature of players, and being a former player, competitive nature is real. But at the same time, if I know this guy is playing much better than I am, I gotta stay out of my way, because at the end of the day, it's a team sport. It's not boxing. This is a team. So I got to let my team do it for me sometimes.
2: It's so fascinating, because my question is, who rings the coach's doorbell? Watching that reminded me of that game that the Texans played at Pittsburgh last year, the playoff game, when it was clear, as much as I love the Ohio State University alumni in the NFL, it was clear that D'Amico Ryans should have pulled their quarterback. And it's like, I wonder sometimes if there's some kind of unwritten rule, if you will. No, he's the veteran. Just leave him in there. We're going to ride or die with him. Last 30 seconds, Coach Eddie, what do you think about that?
1: In that regard, you can't pull your quarterback. He's the reason why he's the star that got the backup. It's a reason in football world. And unless you have somebody like a ultimate veteran, like a Joe Flacco, who could come in and sometimes make a spark, you don't pull somebody for somebody who may not be that person. So football terms is a little different. Now, any other part of the field, like running backs, receivers, I can understand that. When quarterback is a little different, so I can understand why you don't pull him.
2: God bless you, because CJ Stroud looked lost. He looked like a baby in the middle of Times Square looking for his parents. I'll never forget that. And you know how much I despise the Steelers, okay? So, folks, we're going to take a break. On the other side, we have some more wonderful topics to cover. You're listening to The Locker Room Readout with Chauncey Sanders, Coach Eddie Scott, and yours truly, Sapphire Blue. We'll be right back.

0: We're less than 70 days away from the 2026 broadcast season of Football Tonight, as we bring you intense high school football action featuring the rough and tough Crowley Eagles as they look to tackle the Cedar Hill Longhorns. Friday, August 28th at 7 p.m. at Longhorn Stadium. 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
0: And you can always listen at BGC Sports. 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
2: And he's going to squib kick it. That ball's live! 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Ball, go get it!
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21: Welcome back to the second segment of the Locker Room Readout. Of course, you still have your boy here, Coach E. Hey, listen, man, we was going in on this one. I have to go back to it. And Johnson, you was shaking your head there, and I wanted to hear you say. I need to hear your reaction. I need to see your reaction. I want to feel what you're coming from and your thoughts on what we were just talking about as far as the coaching, pulling the coaches in football. Pulling the quarterback, I'm sorry, in football. What you was in there like, no, absolutely.
22: You know what? I'm not the biggest believer. I believe in playing it out with your quarterback. Now, if it's in a moment where you have a moment where it's multiple picks, right? Then okay, this game is over. It's no need to necessarily put you through those throws. Let's try to give one of our younger guys some reps or our backup some reps because we're gonna need them. I think nowadays it's a 2-quarterback league in the NFL. So, you know, you got to have those reps there. But
21: we talking about playoffs now.
22: Now, if we're talking about playoffs, no, you got to
21: play playoffs.
22: You have to play through that because legacy's on our line. And I also think if there's a way, let's go back to Joe Flacco, Cleveland Browns. What was that? 23.
21: Yeah.
22: You can't play through that. You can't play through that. As a leader of your team, you got to allow him to maybe necessarily play that out depending on how your locker room is and depending on what your roster looks like. But he has to play that out. And unfortunately, some guys, they rise to the occasion, they play through it and they still get out a gritty win. Right. But I think there's moments where, it falls short and we could look at Sam Darnold as one of those guys. Right. I think he was very huge for the Seattle Seahawks in their Super Bowl run this past season. When you look back, he didn't have the greatest game against the Rams during their final matchup of the regular season. They could have just, pulled him out of the game. You know, it seemed like the game was over. Up multiple possessions. He's not having the greatest game. An interception there. The Rams turned it into points. Probably should have turned it into 7. They turned it into 3. You know, he played through it and they end up pulling it out. But, you know, some moments there, I don't agree. I think sometimes you can't pull your quarterback out too soon.
21: And I'm agreeing with you 100%. And the reason why, and you spoke on legacy and my whole thought process is you can hurt your team more than you can help your team by pulling that quarterback in those moments. Meaning, you pull that quarterback, now it's showing that you don't trust your quarterback. And because you're not trusting your quarterback, it's hard. You like, you don't trust me, I don't want to be here. It can have bigger impact than you actually realize in the future, especially in the NFL level. So with that being said, we were talking, so in this is just telling me, like, you have to keep letting them fight, keep letting them fight, keep letting them press. And speaking of fighting, guys, I have something to ask you guys that went on this weekend. I want to know your thoughts on it, especially Miss Sapphire Blue. I need your thoughts for sure. So, as we all know, I love the UFC. And in the UFC, there was a fight in the White House. So UFC did a showcase at the White House, and after a victory, someone said something what I feel is very inappropriate, and I felt it should have been checked right then and there, especially by the owners and by the CEO, Dana White, right there. So he said, he called First Lady Obama a man. And I felt it was very disrespectful. I felt it was unnecessary. And with that being said, I want to start with you, Ms. Sapphire. I want your thoughts on this situation and go into a little detail about what you feel, how you feel, and what you thought about it.
23: So for me, you know, I've been watching UFC for decades. Like, we're talking K1, Strikeforce, you know, before Dana White let me remember, this is a Christian platform.
21: Yes.
23: Before he and his group.
21: Minions.
23: Yeah, purchased it. And I really think this is, it speaks to the bigger issue in this country where politics has now leached into sports and every facet of sports, including, you know, as we talked about a couple months ago, you know, the politicians trying to cap the NIL money that these athletes earn, and they deserve, by the way. So, you know, you have that. And then for me as a woman of color, it's just at a certain point, you just reach this age where you say, is that the best you have? You know, because there is a profile, right? Clearly that's being pushed that is condescending to women and especially Black women, right? Those of us that choose not to respond with the traditional, you know, tropes, you know, we have to prove ourselves and go outside of ourselves. Those of us that maintain integrity, because trust and believe, Michelle Obama's not even thinking about this, okay? We just turn and we walk away, right? And I think the statement in and of itself was a last futile effort to get a reaction. And I think the whole thing was scripted. You know, you had the leader of this country, okay, right there at ringside or right on the side of the octagon. Every single one of those players kissed the ring. Every single one of those players evoked God or Jesus Christ. And then this man goes there. I will never watch another UFC competition as long as Dana White is running that organization. And it's hard. It's going to be hard because like you, Eddie, I love me some UFC. Never again. They lost me. I didn't even stick around for the co-main events.
21: I was just about to say, same here. After that situation, I turned it off. I couldn't see myself participating in watching this sport that I do love. I love the UFC. I was watching UFC when they didn't have a weight limit, you know, when there was no weight classes, when Horace Gracie was the man beating up everybody.
23: Bring up the Gracie.
21: Yes, and that's how long I've been watching the UFC.
23: You remember Frank Shamrock?
21: Frank Ken. I was a kid watching these guys battle, and I loved it ever since. And me and my buddies watch it all the time, and often we talk about it. So and that's why it hurts me to say for you to allow that to happen, to allow it, not even address it. It kind of hurt. You know what I'm saying? In the way of like, this is something I love, and now you guys, you ripped it away from me because I'm not going to watch you anymore. I'm 100% with you on protesting it. Even if I'm the only one protesting it, I'm going to protest it, you know? So now, with that being said, Chauncey, what are your thoughts on that?
22: Well, as I mentioned to Sapphire, it's been quite some time. You know, I also enjoyed UFC as well. From the Kimbo Slice days to Chuck the Iceman Liddell, you know, I also even still share a shirt with Bones Jones covering the shirt, you know, and I've been an avid fan for a while, but I think my time as a fan of UFC kind of got cut short very early, probably earlier than this event. I'm starting back with Dana White and his situation. I'm going back years. Do I believe that people make mistakes? Yes, but I don't think based off of the video evidence that was a mistake at all. I think many can attest that that wasn't a mistake at all and that he was just caught in a bad moment. I disagree with that. I know he took some time away, but I think that was despicable. And it wasn't quite becoming of what someone that represents an organization to that level, in my opinion, looks like. And so, you know, I've been taking some steps back already as it was. And then we fast forward to a little bit more during that time of this timeline here. And you start seeing the guy that's sitting in chair right now in office circulating around these events. And they started to become less of just an appearance and more so giving a platform, constantly reminding the country who's still around, who can run again. And, you know, to be quite honest, I didn't like that either. I found it distasteful. And, you know, now the platform of UFC and TKO has circulated into what it is now. right? This wasn't just something that just was a one-off of an event. This has been brewing for years. And so with him being there on that platform, you start to see his fan base also join in on this platform as well with UFC. And so what you're seeing now is nothing short of despicable. I thought the entire event was distasteful, to be quite honest. I thought it was a mockery of what our politics have became here in this country. And to be quite honest, I didn't even want to take a look at it. I wasn't interested. Wasn't interested at all. Like the Freedom 250 event. I was not interested. I don't know. It felt like Flo Rida was also your headliner in that event as well. No disrespect to Flo Rida, but there's levels to this. And I thought, to be quite honest, this was an event that caught my eye, to be honest.
23: Well, I tell you, for me, I'm a big like Gane fan, not only in the octagon, but movie wise. Right. And, you know, he's incredible. They put him out to pasture. I read that. I think his fight was before that, if I'm not mistaken. And he decimated Alex Pereira. But it's everything that both of you gentlemen said. It's really unfortunate. And I think, is Bellator still out there for people to support?
21: I haven't seen anything new on Bellator. I think Bellator fizzled out. There are other pro up events and things that you can have, but it's not Bellator. I forgot the name of the other company that's running it, but it's not that big. They don't have any big names right now. But it's a good watch. And you know, we do a lot of local shows here in Cleveland for MMA fighting as well.
23: Yes.
21: But as far as UFC goes, for me, like I said, even though it's going to hurt, but I cannot support. And I would tell you, it's been a while. It's been things that have been making me say, but I still find myself watching. But I will be remiss if I say I will be watching again. Like, I would not. I can't. And like you said, until Dana White stepped down, I'm good. I did the same thing with I love WWE. I'm a huge fan of wrestling. I did the same thing with WWE. I literally stopped watching until Vince McMahon stepped down. Mm-hmm. I was done. And I think these billionaires are getting beside themselves. And they feel they could do or let happen whatever they want because they're the company, or they think they're the company. But they don't realize the company is ran by your fans. So without fans, you don't have a company.
22: Yeah.
21: Your money is gone without the fans. Mm-hmm. The fans bring this. And I think if the fans boycott and stop watching, but of course you have those fans who wanna pour in because of the comments that were made. You know, so now you get those new fans who are gonna be there because they're like, oh yeah, their mindset is the same as mine, you know. So now I'm going to support this, and it gives a bad taste in the mouth of the UFC.
23: Absolutely. And for me, I mean, just because, you know, I'm a woman and, you know, this is how sometimes we perceive the world. Like, I'm not certain that I'm not going to say his name because I don't want to give him a platform.
21: Mm-hmm. Absolutely.
23: But I'm not certain that fighter is not a man of color through descendancy. I'm going to put that out there right now. I'm not certain that he is not a person of color, which makes it even more eerie for me. Beyond that, you know, it's 2026. Why is Michelle Obama even her name even mentioned, separate from the derogatory comment, right? Why? Like, it was so unfortunate. It took away. Look, I was down there. We left that afternoon, right? We wanted to just get out of D.C. The symposium was over. You know, we had a nice long vacation. And driving out of the city, Waze took us right by where that fight was, the back of the White House, you know. And so we could see the arch. You know, they were practicing Blue Angels had been practicing all week. You know, it was a buzz around town. There were a ton of people in downtown D.C., northeast where we were at, just walking around, talking about it, men and women. you know, young and old. And I just think, you know, the Bible talks about slander and how it affects all parties. The person that's slandering, the person that's being slandered, and the people around the slandering. And I just thought, for anybody that may have taken their young children, or maybe men that, you know, took their female partners or just female friends there, and then they got that. And it just really took away, in my mind, from the event. Because really, there was no competition. It was all one-sided. I mean, mm-hmm. the people that were on the list all won, right? Mm-hmm. But I just thought, and to me also, they desecrated the White House.
21: Yep.
23: You got locker rooms inside the White House. And I mean, this is a historical building, history, right? And it just, gentlemen, it sucked.
22: Yeah, right next to the embarrassment of what you would call the ballroom and what used to be the East Wing, right? That's over there, also adjacent to what used to be a beautiful rose garden, now surrounded by concrete slabs, if you will. And that's not just to mention, I mean, from what I saw, the entrances with our officials, right? Our U.S. tax dollars going to gentlemen being walked through the White House, escorted through the White House for a wrestling entrance as if it was WWE itself.
21: Yep.
22: You know,
23: Eddie, that reflecting pond is where the National Eastern Sunrise Service is held. And now it's full of green algae, right? They put some kind of blue dye in it. It was supposed to look one way. It's a hot mess. It's like, you know, regardless of our different politics, right? Our country should still be based on principles and integrity. And it's like a nightmare. It's an absolute nightmare. It's so unfortunate because we have the 250th anniversary coming up. And I'll just say this, gentlemen, like, we got Juneteenth this Friday.
21: Friday.
23: Okay. I look forward to that celebration of our history. And now I've got to balance it against all of what is happening in and around this country. And celebrating 250 years is not comfortable for me. I'm very conflicted about it. I'll be honest with you, you know? So I don't know, Eddie. I just wanted to add that on to it all.
21: No, that's absolutely great. And I think
23: that young man is eventually going to get to a point where he regrets, because now he's a part of history.
21: Yes.
23: He's going to regret his words.
21: Yeah. And not a good part of history. You're a part of, like, you made negative history. And it kind of put a black eye on our country right there. I know it might seem small, but it's really not, you know, especially as a black man. And it wasn't small, but look, we're going to wrap this segment up, and then we're going to be back on the Locker Room Readout with our last segment. Y'all tune in, stay tuned. We'll be right back.
23: All right. You know, we got to talk about those Cleveland Browns, Chauncey. So I hope you get a nice long drink of water.
22: Oh, boy.
23: Okay, because I got a couple. I just left town for 2 weeks and all Hades broke loose. You know, we got to talk about my Browns. All right. So thank you, Eddie. Folks, we'll be right back. The Locker Room Readout on the BGC Sports Network. Yeah.
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23: And welcome back to the final segment of the Locker Room Readout. I am Sapphire with our wonderful co-hosts, Chauncey Sanders and Coach Eddie Scott. Gentlemen, this is the calm before the storm. We have, 6 weeks before the NFL season kicks off and catches up on the most current news before I ask you what is going on with the quarterback position.
22: Well, I mean, what can I tell you guys? You know, I think, they had a great week of practice. Now that we're getting ready for training camp season, I think everyone has a bit of woosah right now, right? Of course, it can't go too long, though. That was pretty much short-lived from what I thought would be last week. With now Brandon Sorsby being on the radar for the Cleveland Browns. Right?
23: Wait, breaking news, ladies and gentlemen. Hold on.
22: Wait, directly in my eyes.
23: See, this is what I'm talking about, Eddie. Just when you have me convinced we're dealing with this, bam!
22: I think they're going to think long and hard about it before they add him to this locker room and into that quarterback room, right? I mean, that it's already, as it is, a bit, I don't want to say for the lack of words, I would say dysfunctional, but it's to a point where, you know, it's a toss up in the air, right? Your head coach has mentioned that there's only two potential starters on this team right now, but there's four guys on the roster currently for quarterbacks. And so what does that speak to? Who is he mentioning that to? I think he made it pretty clear that it's Deshaun or Shador. I think Dylan is just in the run for, I mean, hopefully they keep three, but at this point, I think you have to keep the rookie, right? I think Talen is an excellent talent. And I think if you're bringing Brandon in, it better be for the hopes and the likings that maybe you take a page or a flyer on a guy that could have been a potential first round pick and that you hopefully turn into more picks when you trade him towards the end of training camp, when a team actually needs a quarterback. I think the Browns are just waiting and everyone is back home. As we mentioned previously, Shador and Deshaun will be and I'm sure maybe Dylan and Taylan as well, are going to meet with the guys down in Miami. They're going to go throwing with them. Jerry Jeudy has already been down there in Florida working out with Chad Johnson. So there's some hope there. I think guys are just getting ready for the training camp season. And what they do in Berea, we'll see. I think the jury is still out there. But Brandon Sorsby has definitely been on their radar, the quarterback from Texas Tech.
23: Coach Eddie, please say something.
7: Wow. Wait a minute. Hold on. Father, like, God. That just blew Father my God. Mind. I didn't know that. I had no idea. That's why we love Chauncey so much, man. He had the inside scoop. This is typical Cleveland Brown stuff, and it hurts me when they do things like this. I don't understand this one. And also, let me ask you this, because you mentioned Jerry Jeudy. I heard that he might be on the trading block as well.
22: Potential. I think the jury is yet to be out there for what they want to do at receivers. But let's just be honest, guys. They took two wide receivers pretty early there, right?
7: Yeah.
22: KC and also Boston. And they're going to, in my opinion, I think they're going to shine. I think the young guys are going to shine. And that's going without saying. You still have Isaiah Bond there.
7: Isaiah Bond been balling.
22: Right? Tillman. It's still, jury is yet to be out there for him and Thrash as well. So we'll see. You know, I think there's some opportunity there for the wide receiver room to shake out. I think Jerry's going to get his fair share just based off his seniority, but I think he'll be on a short leash. I think this new coaching staff have watched plenty of film from last year and said, what a mess. The amount of drops starting from week one in particular. Watching all of those drops versus Cincinnati in a very winnable game.
23: I'm curious about Taylan Green, because I've heard some comparisons to Terrell Pryor, right? Who I just thought it's like two ships passing in the night. Just missed his. I really felt like if he was in the right system, he could have been one of the greats. But as it relates to Taylan Green, do you see the Browns using him as a receiver
7: at all?
22: Absolutely not. No.
7: Not at all.
22: I think that would be a disappointment, not only to Taylan, but also to the NFL itself, if he's going at receiver. I think the young man, I saw him up close. I think he is a very talented quarterback.
7: I 100% agree with that.
22: He not had Arkansas on his chest, and he may have had, at this point, Texas Tech or a Texas let's just say Florida. I think he could have been very viable for Florida if he decided to stay. And, if he had an opportunity of eligibility and decided to go into the portal, I think a bigger school like Florida takes a page on this young man, or Virginia Tech over there with James Franklin. I think we're looking at a much higher prospect.
7: I 100% agree.
22: He's that good. And I
7: 100% agree with that. I think the team that he played for hurt his draft stock. I think if he played for anybody else, if he was out of the Ohio States, even at that team up north, at the Florida's, as he mentioned it, at any of the Power Five schools, I think he would have been a first round pick easily. I think that kid is actually really good. I think people don't realize how good he is because of what the team he played for, and I think
23: So you feel like he's good athletically? Because I'm hearing the experts talk about his unorthodox throwing motion, his decision-making, the areas of development needing to be in and around, refining his mechanics. Like, how does he now translate into the type of quarterback that you both are seeing
7: I'm about to throw something back at you, Sapphire. You know what the experts said of a quarterback who throwing mechanics wasn't the best? Ben Roethlisberger.
23: Oh, yeah.
7: They said the same thing about this guy. Okay. He's just a big guy. He probably won't make it. And we saw what he done in his years. So experts aren't experts all the time.
23: Yeah, 6'5", 227, was it a 4.35 40? Like, yeah, big, quick, strong.
7: Yeah. Well, he got a strong arm.
22: Yeah.
7: He's accurate. Like, these are things that I don't know why they aren't speaking on. Well, and maybe it's, I don't want to say skin tone, You know what I'm saying?
23: Be real about it.
22: I was going to just be real about it.
23: I think we'll be honest. Go ahead, Sean.
7: They say that a lot. They say that about Lamar Jackson. Mm-hmm. They said this. They said the same thing about Lamar Jackson. Now he's a two-time MVP. I look at somebody like what's the kid down in New Orleans, Tyson. I think he should be quarterback, but you know they'll put him as a quarterback. I think Green is way more better as quarterback than he is. I'm not talking about talent. I'm talking about quarterbacking. We're talking about behind the center. I will put Green before I put Tyson there.
22: Maybe even before a show, to be honest.
7: Yeah. And this is just truth. But I think because of him being a young black male and being athletic as he is, they automatically feel that he should be a different position. And I don't think that's right.
22: Right.
7: They tried to change Lamar to a running back. They thought Lamar should have been running back, not even a receiver. He said running back.
22: Right. Go ahead, Sean. I think it's interesting because, you know, We mentioned about the experts saying the decision-making and all. Well, where's the decision-making with this young man, Brandon Sorsby, that they believe that teams should be clamoring for in this supplemental draft, right?
23: Mm-hmm. I forgot that when Bernie Kosar was picked up in the supplemental draft. Mm-hmm.
22: Because you mentioned the Terrell Pryor.
23: Mm-hmm.
22: You gave a nice compliment there. You gave a nice comp with who you think Taylen kind of reminds of. And I, to be quite honest, would have maybe leaned more on the side of Jaden Daniels.
23: Okay.
22: The height. I also think the decision-making, the sturdiness of this young man does not get mentioned.
7: Correct. I agree. Sturdy,
22: strong AFC North build, right? The height of Joe Burrow, the height of Joe Flacco, those guys that can throw through the wind, the lake effect winds. It's the cold times when you need a good, sturdy quarterback in Baltimore or in Pittsburgh. You got a guy like Taylen that kind of fits the mold of what you want in the AFC North.
7: Correct. Right.
22: And I think it's a it. I don't know where it goes. I think if the worst case scenario, this young man may get a start in this season for the Brown and Orange.
23: Okay, so let me take you back to this, Chauncey. Then to Eddie's point, I thought Jerry Jeudy was on the trading block. I mean, what are your thoughts on that?
22: I think Jerry Jeudy has himself in an interesting position. Andrew Berry, as we all know, is a nice deal maker. And he likes making deals before we really get into the regular season, especially around this time in training camp. I think Jerry Jeudy, I think they're going to give him an opportunity to correct himself. I think they are beyond seeing him as a number one.
23: Mm-hmm.
22: I think they see him as a nice talent to be along with some young talent to help them grow as a vet, right? But I don't think they see him as a number one anymore necessarily. I think that's going to be made between KC and Denzel. But if it's if it's one to me, I think Boston probably.
7: I'm about to say, I think Boston's going to take this.
23: That's the one that I wanted. I'm not going to lie, gentlemen. That's the one that I wanted in the draft outside of Fano. So, listen, we got a couple minutes left. Chauncey, where can people find you and what do you have and know what you have going on?
22: People can find me on Instagram at Chauncey D. Sanders. That's C-H-A-U-N-C-Y. Not to get it confused with the other guy. The letter D, Sanders. You can also find me on Twitter or X. Mama called it Twitter. I'm going to call it Twitter. on Twitter/X at Chauncey Sanders as well. We're giving out takes and also check me out on TikTok as well. We're giving out takes and we're also going live on TikTok, sharing our thoughts and what we want to do as well. Talking sports and everything surrounding what's going on in our sports world.
23: That's fantastic. Coach G, give me that 30 seconds.
7: Chauncey got that YouTube voice, man. I need to go on YouTube.
22: I'm working on it. I'm getting
7: it. But you can catch it. Look, we're doing big things, man. We have a couple camps coming up. I would definitely give you all the information on that for flag football for the girls. Nice. We're teaching. We want to do a little camp for the young ladies, and we're gonna bring pro football, flag football women out to show that they're going to make this happen.
23: You have dates?
7: We are doing that at Shaw, you know, at Shaw High School. I will definitely put the more information out there when we have it. You can find me on Instagram at Black Superman or Eddie Scott, either one. It's the same one. And you can find me on Twitter as under Eddie Scott.
23: Outstanding. People, tomorrow, June 18th, so by the time you hear this program, it will have already happened. It would just be the beginning, is the dedication ceremony for the Obama Presidential Center in Chicago at Jackson Park. 19.3-acre campus that's going to have a Chicago Public Library, not Presidential Library, an athletic center, and a replica of the Oval Office. So get online, get your tickets. It's going to be a great experience. And remember this. You do not have to be where you come from. This is the Locker Room Readout. Sapphire Blue, Chauncey Sanders, Eddie Scott on the BGC Sports Network. Be well.

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2: With your BGC Sports Network brief, I'm Christian Spokes. The U.S. men's national team concluded their group stage run in the 2026 FIFA World Cup with a 3-2 loss to Turkey at SoFi Stadium. Because the U.S. had already secured the top spot in Group D with previous wins over Paraguay and Australia, head coach Mauricio Pochettino utilized this match to field a lineup of mostly substitutes, resting key starters to avoid potential yellow card suspensions in the upcoming knockout round. The match ended in heartbreak for the U.S. when Kaan Ayhan scored the decisive goal for Turkey in the 8th minute of stoppage time. The U.S. now shifts its focus to the round of 32, where they are scheduled to face Bosnia and Herzegovina on Wednesday, July 1st in Santa Clara. With your BGC Sports Network brief, I'm Christian Spokes.
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11: Every day of the week until next year, y'all should know it's orange or blue skies. I don't care what nobody says. If you walk out your house, when you look up at the sky, it should be orange or blue skies. This weekend, I had on my Knicks socks, Knicks shirt. I was feeling good. Knicks all day, every day. It's yours truly, the Brooklyn Boy, right here on the Empire Sports Radio Show, right here on the BGC Sports Network. Zeke's in the building, Chopper 757 in the building, A Boogie's in the building. A Boogie was in New York for the parade. I couldn't make it to the parade. But what I will tell you is this. For now until next year, like A Boogie said, it's going to be orange and blue skies every day, all day. It's even in the wintertime. If y'all don't like it, I don't care. I don't care if you don't like orange and blue skies. One thing I will say is this. There's only one team in basketball right now that has a championship, and we have the ring. Brian was talking about something earlier. Trae Young getting the bag. I don't care about Trae Young getting the bag. Who cares? Like, hey, Boogie, who cares about that? Fellas, talk to me. We in the building. Let's talk. Fellas, what's good? Holla at your boy.
12: What's going on, y'all? What's going on? I'm ready for this one. We got a lot to talk about. Back in it. Let's get right.
13: Hey, man. We got a lot to talk about. NBA draft. AJ DeBonsa. DP. Who would the Wizards select first? You know I will be watching. I got a lot to say about that Trae Young comment that G made to start the show, too. It is orange and blue skies, as we know. I got a lot to say. Let's do it.
14: Yes, sir, man. B said it best. Orange and blue skies, man. We got a lot of talk about this Trae Young thing. It's right in the middle. I give it a 5 or a 6. You know, it's not really making too much noise. in the basketball world. But, yeah, man, we got a lot into it. Let's get it, man.
11: All right, before we get to it, before we let Zeke take over, hey, Boogie, you was in New York for the championship. You was also in New York for the parade. I wasn't able to make it up there. Give the people out there that wasn't able to make it up there what this city felt like. Because everybody's not from New York, but you have New York fans all over. Give us what it felt like to be in New York right now for the parade, championship. Give us that effect.
14: It just feels like, it doesn't really feel like New York. It feels like it has transcended New York. Like, I just feel like everything is going good right now for us. So, especially at that parade, the parade was crazy. I got a couple videos I'm gonna send in the group chat, but the parade was crazy. Yeah, everybody was there. I saw all the celebrities on the bus. It really feels like New York is in unity right now. When we was on the train, like, you ever seen orange and blue fill up the whole entire train? Like, from car, the first car to the last car, the Knicks. They black, they white, Asian, Latino, it didn't matter. So it's really good to see the Knicks unite in New York City on a different level.
11: So I saw social media and I saw people like in the train, 30 minutes trying to get out of the train station. Like that means when you get off the train onto the platform, you couldn't even move because you was trying to get out. That's crazy. But we got a lot to talk about. And here's the thing. Before we get started, we got to say Happy Father's Day to each and every father that's out there. Happy Father's Day to myself. Brian, Happy Father's Day to you. Ron, my guy. Aaron's dad. That's my guy, 40-plus years. Happy Father's Day. So we got to say Happy Father's Day to every father out there. So with that being said, you know I usually host the show. I usually do my thing. But in honor of all the fathers, I'm going to let my son, he's going to lead the show. He's going to host the show. I'm going to follow his lead. Of course, I'm going to say what I got to say, and I'm going to jump in crazy. Because this $212 million, that's all I'm going to say. Trae Young, it's a big bag, yo. It's a big bag.
12: All right, so let's get right into it. We're going to stay right. We got a lot of basketball, but we're going to stay right there with the Knicks. And I have the question, is Brunson the greatest Knick of all time? Being that he brought the ring with everything as far as that playoff run, what does this say about Brunson? B, I'm going to let you start.
13: I'm glad you let me start first because we know the Knicks fans and we know how people can be – you know, they can succumb to the moment and they can think about what's happened and they can, you know, kind of run with that narrative. As far as I'm concerned, Jalen Brunson is the best Knick that I won't say ever, but I will say that I've ever watched.
11: Oh, wow.
12: Wow.
13: I've got to. When we talk about when we start the season and we talk about everything, that's everything. We end it always saying whoever the team is playing in June and whoever the guy is in the big moment. The guy in the big moments was Jalen Brunson the whole year, and the team that made it all the way to June was the New York Knicks. When you look at all the other talent that the Knicks have worn, that people have worn in that jersey, from, you know, Patrick Ewing to John Starks to Carmelo Anthony, even Jeremy Lin, Linsanity Run. You go through so many different people, and you think about everybody who has not only helped the Knicks, but has really put the Knicks on the forefront when they were there. Allen Houston, all these guys, you know, that were great people, but none of them brought the hardware home. At the end of the day, you play for one reason and one reason only, and it's to bring the hardware home. Jalen Brunson did it after 53 years from Walt Frazier doing it, and I don't even know when Walt did it. Probably in the 60s, 70s. We're talking that long ago, and Jalen Brunson did something in 7 years that other Knicks didn't do in their whole career with the Knicks, spanning longer than 7 years. So for me, I will say Jalen Brunson is the most influential, important, and he is the GOAT of Knick royalty that I have seen in my lifetime. Now, if G goes back, Bernard King or somebody else, you know, hey, I can't really disagree with that. But as far as I've seen, it's about the hardware and it's about the guy who's leading the mantle. And that, for me, was Jalen Brunson. He's definitely the greatest Knick of all time.
15: Wow. So. Zeke, I don't want to go to me. You still got the show. I need a Boogie to go. I got this. This is where Rob, my response comes in after a Boogie. Let me go to a Boogie.
14: I was talking with my pops about this after we won, and I said Jalen Brunson was the best that I have seen. I say it like I'll be said it.
15: But what did he say?
14: We got into it. He brung up the olds. He brung up Ewing. Bernard King, Earl Monroe, like people like that. And I was like, Dad, I can't really argue with them because I don't know what they was like. I can go back, look at YouTube, but that doesn't really put me into the full perspective of what they did. Me growing up, Knicks was Carmelo Anthony from my whole time in New York. That's all. I see. So seeing him not being able to bring it home but still be a fan favorite, from that aspect, I think that's good. But then you add what Jalen Brunson's doing, what he did this entire playoff series, and him bringing it home, and him winning a Finals MVP, the play-in tournament. Like, I really think it's Jalen Brunson from right now, from what I've seen, is Jalen Brunson.
15: All right, so I'm gonna throw a monkey wrench. Can I say this now before you go, Zeke? Understand? We always talk about errors, right, in sports. Right? Let's go back to, can we compare the Melo era to the Jalen Brunson era? Or the Willis Reed era, Walt Frazier era to this era?
13: Era as far as, like, who they played or, like?
15: Well, not even who they played. Who was on the Knicks team?
13: Okay.
15: Carmelo's team was nowhere near what this Jalen Brunson team has.
13: Melo and them had a squad when Melo was there. I ain't gonna lie.
15: Huh?
13: Melo and them had a squad when he was in New York. Jason Kidd, J.R. Smith, Tyson Chandler, Amari Stoudemire, Landry Shamet, Steve Novak. I can go on and on. Like, they had
15: Okay, so what you fail to realize, B, the players that the Knicks had on their team, the only young person was Carmelo Anthony. So name the players that you just said.
13: I said J.R. Smith, Tyson Chandler.
15: Tyson Chandler. How many teams?
13: Hey, this is Tyson Chandler before Dallas, right? Or was this after Dallas?
15: No, this is Tyson Chandler on the downside of his career.
13: Is this before Dallas?

0: Remember, his prime ribs was in New Jersey when they was going to the finals with Shaq and Richard Jefferson. That was prime Jason Kidd. So I want you to look that up. Prime Jason Kidd was championships. New Jersey, if I'm not mistaken, went to the championship 3 years in a row. They had Richard Jefferson, Kenya Martin, that crew. When Jason Kidd got to New York, was the downside. Tyson Chandler on the downside of their career. So I get what you're saying. When you name names, the Knicks didn't have a squad like you think they had. Carmelo was the only young person and J.R. Smith. It was all young for J.R. and Carmelo. Everybody, remember, if I'm not mistaken, because I'm not having in front of me. Jeremy Lin played with Carmelo, if I'm not mistaken.
1: Yeah. At the end, yeah.
2: At the end. And I didn't mean Landry Shamet. I meant Landry Fields. Landry right. Fields was young.
0: Landry Fields.
2: Landry Fields was nice. Don't do that.
0: Stop it.
2: You he know was what? Solid. Hey, Boog, am I tripping?
3: I don't know.
2: His job. Okay, maybe you don't know Landry Fields. Okay, maybe that's a little young. Z, so you remember Landry Fields? Okay.
1: But
0: B. Okay, so Z, real quick, and I'm going to let you take a... If you had to rate, and we're talking about NBA 2K, and I'm not talking about overall on a 100 scale, 1 to 10, what was Landry Shields? 1 to 10.
1: When he played with New York, like a 3, 4.
0: Exactly, B. He was a 3. So, going back to, is Jalen Brunson the best Nick? I will say this. And we got it's 2 minutes before we get this break because we started. I will say this. People are going to say Jalen Brunson is the best Nick because why he won a championship. But does that make you the greatest Nick of all time, or the greatest person of all time? I gotta let Z go. We got 2 minutes before we hit this break. We'll end it here with keeping the stat. But look at the question I just asked: is Jalen Brunson the greatest Nick because he won a championship? Because there were a lot of Knicks that didn't win a championship that were great. You know what I'm saying? Z, keep it a stat. What you got?
1: All right, so I know we're going to talk about the draft in the Wizards, but if Trae Young were to retire right now, he'd be third all time in assists per game. He's at 9.8, which is a crazy high number. And World Cup stat, Messi, he is now the all-time leader in World Cup goals. He has 17, so he has the record all by himself.
2: Messi type tough. I ain't gonna lie. I don't know if y'all been watching Messi tough, Ronaldo tough. The young dude, Yamal from Barcelona?
1: Spain, yeah.
2: He's cold.
1: He's cold. They say he's next up. Yamal's next up. With Messi having his last World Cup this year.
2: Yes, he's next.
0: Whatever y'all say, I agree with y'all. Because segment two, we getting into it. I got to hear what Zeke has to say about the greatest Nick of all time. The only reason I say that is because does a championship make you the greatest person of all time? Charles Barkley, in his own right, was a great power forward, a 6'4". He never won a championship. But at his he was a power forward, a 6'4". And he never got a ring. But he's one of the greatest of all time. Segment two is on the way. We just getting started. This is a great segment, great show. And we still haven't gotten into Trae Young, $212 million. Is he worth it? I can't wait to talk about this. Segment two is on the way. But don't go nowhere. We'll be right back.
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9: 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Not blowout, but lose the lead. 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You was in the building. What was your reaction? What was your feeling at that point? Like, was it jumping off the bridge? You know, talk to me, man. Like, what's good?
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9: And we're back. Yours truly, the Brooklyn Boy, right here on the BGC Sports Network. It's the Empire Sports Radio Show. Zeke's in the building, Chopper the 757 in the building, A Boogie's in the building. We left off segment one talking about greatest thing of all time. We never let Zeke didn't get his response to it. But before we get into that, A Boogie give his performer of the week, player of the week, before we get into that.
7: Performer of the week, since we can't do NBA no more, we'll be doing WNBA for the time being. WNBA performer of the week, I got Olivia Miles. She had 31-4-4 over the Sparks. She balled out. I was watching the game. She had a crazy game. For my MLB, I got Travis Bazena. He's a second baseman for the Guardians. He hit 4-for-4, 5 RBIs, and 2 home runs.
9: Okay, no doubt. So, this is Zeke's show, even though it's all of our show. Let me not say that on the air. You know, it's the Empire Sports Radio show. Is I'm the host, but I want everybody out there in Radio Land to understand that all four of us bring a lot to the show. We bring a lot to what we bring to the table. And just because I lead and I host, it's just not me. These guys bring so much to the show that I can't do the show without them. So, Zeke, take it away. I know you were talking about you didn't give your perspective on greatest thing of all time.
12: All right. So, yeah, I definitely think Brunson is on the Mount Rushmore. And this I'm going to keep my opinion very even to where how I did last year when we were talking about SGA the greatest Thunder of all time. I think rings, when we're talking about all-time franchise player, I do think the ring holds a lot of weight. You have to go back a lot of years, you know, to really kind of compare to say, like, you know, a guy like Walt Frazier, who, you know, did it on both sides of the ball, all defense, and he could score. But, I mean, like A Boogie and B Scene, I mean, in my lifetime, I haven't seen a better. Now, I know the argument is going to be Melo. Now, yes, you could go player for player comparing Carmelo Anthony and Brunson, but when we're looking at that title all-time Nick, you can't be above another great player and they have a ring and you don't, regardless of the skill set that Carmelo Anthony had. Now, if you throw him on this Knicks team, do I think he gets a ring? Absolutely. But that's just not how the cookie crumbles. So I am going to say, I do think Jalen Brunson has a great case to being the GOAT, the Knicks GOAT. Like I said, he's best Nick I've seen. Only Nick I've seen win a championship in my life. So that I'm going to leave it there. But I think he's solidified in Knicks history forever. Absolutely.
18: And I love Melo. I love Melo. But Melo's not Jalen Brunson now. And the only reason too, Melo, we're not talking about Melo in the same sentence as Jalen Brunson as far as ring is concerned, is because of that man who was in Miami, number 6. It's the only reason. Only reason. LeBron, he only lost LeBron. I don't think he lost to nobody else. He might have lost to Boston 1 year. Other than that was LeBron packing him up out of there. It's the only reason Melo don't have no ring.
9: We're really.
18: I want to hear who you're going to say is the greatest Nick, though. I feel like you're going to go Patrick Ewing. You can go old. Is that true?
9: When you talk about New York, you talk about the Knicks, you talk about the years that Patrick Ewing put into New York. Even without a ring, Patrick Ewing at this point, to give Jalen Brunson, because here's the crazy thing, and I don't know if we was having this talk. I was having this talk with somebody else. And I said this. So if Jalen Brunson from this point out was to have the worst career of his life, he can still consider to be the greatest Nick of all time because he has a ring. But and I'm just saying this. Patrick Ewing, back then, and this is the thing, we talk about errors. When Patrick Ewing was playing, he was playing against some of the greats. Hakeem Olajuwon, Jordan, Clyde Drexler. I mean, Scottie Pippen. I could go on and on, right? But to take back then, Michael Jordan, if we look at the 6 years that he won, he stopped 6 people from getting their championship rings. One was Charles Barkley. One was Patrick Ewing. One was Karl Malone. I can't think of who else they
12: played. Drexler.
9: Drexler.
18: Gary Payton and Sean Kemp.
9: Jordan was single-handedly, and I'm not saying, and it's not nothing to me, I'm not saying he's the greatest of all time, but his argument would be great. Because here's the crazy thing about it. Jordan stopped Hall of Famers from getting their championship ring. Charles Barkley was on that Phoenix team, stopped them. He stopped Hall of Famers from getting their ring. Gary Payton and Karl Malone joined the Lakers to try to get a ring. And it didn't happen. You see what I'm saying? Like, I don't disagree with this era on saying LeBron is a GOAT. Jordan stopped six people from getting a ring, bro. Patrick Ewing was one of them. Look how many years Patrick Ewing spent through New York. Jalen Brunson just got to New York in 4 years, right? 4 years.
18: Mm-hmm.
9: Can we honestly say that Patrick Ewing spent his whole career in New York and he tried to build New York into a championship? Now, let me ask you this question. Y'all may not know. Name the 1A or 1B superstar, whatever how y'all want to call it, that played with Patrick Ewing in his prime or in his whole career.
18: I'll have to go back and look. John Starks.
9: Wow. He's not even a superstar. He's not even a star. Role player at best.
18: Trying to think. I don't know who Patrick Ewing played with, though. That was before
9: I'm
18: my time.
9: I get that beat. I'm not disagreeing with y'all. What I'm asking is, and you might not know, Patrick Ewing never played with that guy. And he was relevant every year since he's been in New York. He's never played with that guy. And B, to your point, you said you was naming people. The biggest name I could say right now, probably, that was early in the career, Mark Jackson. Top five point guard of all time. If you look at statistically, top five point guard. And if it wasn't for Mark Jackson, I don't care what nobody say. And I'm going to put that out there because Juneteenth just happened. If it wasn't for Mark Jackson, Golden State would not be where they are right now. Yeah. Mark Jackson is the coach that turned that. Zeke, yes or no?
12: He built the team. He literally had the ship sailing and they pulled the captain and put a new one on there. But I think with Mark Jackson, they win. They were right there.
9: They were there. And guess
12: Curry
9: what?
12: Curry was just about to get into his prime.
9: Steve Kerr gets all the credit. And Mark Jackson built that team. But I will say, you can't, at this point, he was, I don't know who Patrick, Charles Oakley, Charles Smith, John Starks.
7: Allen Houston, Larry Johnson.
9: But to your point, though, Aaron, Allen Houston and we're on the backside of Patrick Ewing's career, if you understand what I'm saying.
7: Yeah.
9: They wasn't on the front side. On the backside. Allen Houston was young when Patrick Ewing, you see what I'm saying? So he never, like Jalen Brunson is playing with young people right now. And I love Jalen. I love Jalen because he brought a championship to New York. But do we make, because he won a championship, does he become the greatest Knick of all time? Because he, like, that's hard for me to understand. If you win a ring,
18: What do you play for? It
9: depends on. Okay, B, can I ask you a question? So it's a panel, and we're going to we got to get back to Zeke taking over. Let's say LeBron wins one championship. He's with Miami for 2 years, wins a championship, then he bounces. Let's say Jalen Brunson wins a championship in New York after his first 2 years. Or we can say that about, does this make LeBron the greatest Heat
0: of all time?
18: All right, I'm going to ask you this question. Out of all the people that you've ever seen put a Toronto Raptors jersey on, who would you say is the GOAT? And me personally? Who'd you say?
0: No, and y'all may.
18: Me personally, I say Kawhi. Kawhi came 1 year. 1 year.
12: He won them a champion.
18: Won a chip and left. 1 year, G. You know how much right stuff got to go right for you to win the chip? You know. Injuries
0: and everything. But this goes back to,
18: It was like night and day. They got DeMar DeRozan out of there. They brought him back.
0: So here we go. And then but let me ask this question. Then I'm going to go. Let me finish.
18: Go.
0: We talk about, because the way y'all basing it off is a ring. Kyle Lowry and DeMar DeRozan played their whole career in Toronto. But guess what? Goes back to the Jordan thing where Jordan stopped people from getting their... If LeBron wasn't in Cleveland, because we could go back, Kyle Lowry and DeRozan would have probably been past LeBron. I'm talking about getting to the conference championship, whatever. The reason why Kyle Lowry and DeRozan do not have a Eastern Conference championship or get into the bag of a championship is because of LeBron, right or wrong?
12: LeBronto, yeah.
18: True, same thing I said about Melo.
0: So let me go this route. Is not Allen Iverson one of the best scorers of all time? At 6 feet and under, one of the best to do it at his position, right or wrong?
12: Right, but if you don't think if Joel Embiid wins a championship for the 76ers, I think he's the greatest. He would be the greatest Sixer.
0: No.
7: I think we're differentiating greatest, like, and best to put on the uniform, because LeBron is the best player to put on a Miami uniform, but Dwayne Wade is the GOAT of the Miami Heat.
0: I like that, A Boogie. That's
7: the difference. Kawhi is the best to put on a Toronto uniform, but DeMar DeRozan and Kyle Lowry, that's like 1A, 1B.
12: I can't agree with DeMar and Kyle Lowry because they didn't win in Toronto. Well, you didn't get it done regardless of who you had to play.
0: But Zeke, remember, Kawhi came there 1 year with the team he had. Listen to what, and this is, A Boogie's the youngest of, and he said it. Listen to what A Boogie is saying. We're not talking about, and it's the thing where people fail to realize with Charles Barkley. Is Charles Barkley not the top five or top 10 power forward of all time?
12: But it's different when we're talking about players compared when we're talking about franchise players. Because when we're talking about what have you done for the franchise? Kyle Lowry and DeMar DeRozan. If Kawhi didn't win, we wouldn't care about Toronto. The only reason we even care about Toronto right now is because Kawhi went and won a championship. To be a franchise GOAT, you have to win a ring.
0: See, we wouldn't care about New York, Utah, every team that Jordan beat when he won his championships. You know why? Because he stopped. Same thing with LeBron. You just said LeBron, Toronto. You can't. We have to understand, when you judge a person, and that's the problem with society, we judge people off of rings. Carmelo never won a ring, but he's a top five power forward of all time.
12: Yes, of all time. But if there was a Utah Jazz, right? Let's say Lauri Markkanen, he plays for Utah, and he wins a championship with Utah. Lauri Markkanen is the greatest Utah Jazz of all time.
0: No,
12: because he
0: no.
12: got to the promised land
0: no,
12: and won.
0: No,
12: you have to get to the promised land and win to be the greatest of the franchise.
0: Let me ask you a question. You agree with that, Brian?
18: I feel like A-Book said, he's the best. He's the greatest to ever wear a Jazz jersey, but Karl Malone is the best to ever wear.
12: And I can take that.
18: But Lauri Markkanen did more for Utah than Karl Malone did.
12: If Lauri Markkanen wins a championship, he's done something that nobody in Utah jersey has ever done.
0: I would say this. What y'all fail to realize is this. If Lauri Markkanen wins a championship this next year, remember, Karl Malone spent his whole career there until he went to Lauri Markkanen won. And that's what people feel like. Jalen Brunson came in 4 years. Remember, when you have a team that has can spend money and that can the championships are revolving every year. How can you say Jalen Brunson is the best Knick of all time when in 4 years that team was rebuilding every year? Patrick Ewing played with the same Jordan. Played with the same team every year. Karl Malone, every year, fellas. Y'all look at, and this is the thing with my era and y'all era. Because you win a championship, it makes you the greatest of all. How?
12: Now, that's y'all era who be saying that Jordan the GOAT because he undefeated in the finals.
0: Listen.
18: It's true.
0: You got to understand. I'm not a coach, and I'll be real with y'all. And this is where, and this is where I have the argument. Y'all say LeBron, people say Kobe, not Kobe, Jordan. You know why I differ and I get upset about? And rest in peace, Kobe. I wish he was still alive. But how do we disrespect and go from LeBron to Jordan and Kobe never gets mentioned? He has 5 rings, fellas. How does he never get mentioned as the greatest of all time?
18: I think the only reason he don't is because, like you said, because he's not here no more. I feel like if he was here, people would.
0: But
18: like,
0: that's but that's
7: you don't, because I think people will always disregard it because he played with the greatest. Shot. The great, one of the greatest centers of all time, that being Shaq.
0: But he won a couple of championships without Shaq.
7: He won. What was it? Two without Shaq.
0: Two without Shaq. But wow. but here's the thing, going back to, and I mean this goes back. We got 1 minute. This goes back to the argument. LeBron, no, Jordan didn't win. Jordan needed Pippen to win this championship. Remember. When Jordan left and went to play baseball, he didn't win no championships without Pippen. He had his sidekick. But LeBron, and I'm not disregarding, understand what I'm saying? LeBron, Miami, he had players to win that championship. Lakers, he had players. And Cleveland, I get it. You have to build to get that championship. But back in the days, Kobe stayed with the Lakers no matter what, and he does not get in that conversation of greatest of all time. We have to hit this break. This is one of the greatest conversations we can have of all time on this show. I love it. This is Empire Sports Radio Show right here on the BGC Sports Network. It's George Tree, the Brooklyn Boy. A Boogie's in the building. Chop It Up's in the building. Zeke's in the building. And guess what? A Boogie, the youngest up on the show, has shed some light to make us think. Y'all, we'll be back. Segment 3 is on the way.
1: 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While they can develop earlier, these non-cancerous tumors are most prevalent during a woman's reproductive years, with an estimated 26 million people between ages 15 and 50 affected in the United States alone. But now, there's a procedure that can remedy that. 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
9: 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Not blowout, but lose the lead. 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You was in the building. What was your reaction? What was your feeling at that point? Like, was it jumping off the bridge? You know, I talk to me, man. 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
0: And we're back. Segment 3, your street of Brooklyn Boy right here on this Empire Sports Radio Show. Zeke said, "But to chop it up, 7-5, 7-8, 8 bookies in the building." And we're talking greatest of all time. It's crazy. Like, we can get into conversations and the conversation goes. We have topics that we want to talk about, but I love this. So I want to ask Zeke this question. Tom Brady never wins a championship, but he breaks every record at New England. He gets to the championship game. He does everything. Drake May, third year, wins a championship because is Drake May the greatest Patriot of all time?
12: Yes.
0: Oh, wow.
12: Yes. Hey, if the Patriots,
0: Brian, please, y'all, please, come on now. Come on.
12: If you don't win a championship for the franchise, you can't be the greatest. You can be the best. Could he be the best quarterback New England's ever seen? Yes. But as far as who the Patriots will remember 20 years from now, we're going to be like, wow, Drake May won us that one championship that we ever had. He would be the greatest. But I can go back and be like, well, he wasn't better than Brady, but Brady just didn't get it done. I don't care about the stats. I'll take the ring over the stats. We say that every time.
0: So what we're saying is, if a player, okay, Brian, you're a Wizards fan.
18: Mm-hmm.
0: Trae Young comes in when it's a championship this year, 1 year. Is he the greatest Wizard of all time? Is he the greatest Wizard of all time?
18: Yeah, he's better than John Wall.
12: You see,
18: bro. Gee, what we play for rings at
12: the end. Ring? Whole
18: rings way? Are everything. All that other stuff means nothing. It means nothing.
0: So what y'all telling me is Allen Iverson is nowhere then?
18: No, we're not saying that
12: all time. He's great, but if Joel Embiid wins a ring, everyone in the city.
18: How can you see that? He did more. Jalen Brunson did more than Patrick Ewing will ever do for New York. He brought a chip home. He brought a parade home for the first time in 53 years.
0: I disagree. And let me tell you why. I'm going to bring it to a baseball fact. And if Zeke doesn't understand where I'm coming from, one of the greatest shortstoppers of all time in Yankee history to me was Derek Jeter. Got a chance to see Derek Jeter. But I know sports. You're not guaranteed a ring. And just because you win a ring doesn't make you the greatest of that franchise of all time because you won a ring. Because, and correct me if I'm wrong, A Boogie's favorite player is Russell Westbrook. Yes, Shea won a ring in OKC, but the years that Westbrook put into that franchise and the team, and A Boogie might feel different, but do you feel like Shea is the greatest Thunder of all time? Or is it Westbrook?
7: I think Westbrook is the greatest. Not even me being biased. This is no bias allowed. But from those years, I even think OKC fans would say this because I'm not even a fan of OKC. But from those years, from the year that KD left and him winning that MVP, putting his absolute heart into that team, with practically nobody's on his team, and him getting Paul George and Carmelo, pushing that team to wherever they ended up. I just think, but I don't even think Shea's the best to put on the OKC jersey. I think the best put on the OKC jersey is Kevin Durant. He's the best to put on the OKC jersey, but the greatest Thunder ever will be Russell Westbrook. Now, if Shea gets another ring or two more rings, I can't argue with that.
0: But to Zeke and Brian's point, if Trae Young comes in this year and wins a ring, he's the greatest wizard of all time in 1 year because he won a ring. And that disregards every other wizard that has put in time to that organization. But remember, teams are built on trades. Teams are built on the financial status. But to say Trae Young is the greatest wizard playing 1 year all time, he's the because he won a ring, I disregard. I can't agree with that. I can't. And here's the thing. It further lets me know that Zeke and Brian, and it's okay, your how y'all base things off of is rings.
18: Winning. Winning is everything. Winning solves everything. Winning heals the city.
12: We're not,
18: winning,
12: but it's like
18: everything.
12: Yeah.
18: That's the only thing you play for.
12: If we're looking at player to player, if you ask me who's the best, I could say, okay, you know, KD's the best Thunder, LeBron's the best, but greatest, I feel like that ring holds a lot of weight. But we have to get, being that we are speaking of the Washington Wizards and the draft is coming up, Trae Young, $212 million. Is he worth $212? Hey, Bud, what you think?
0: No. Start with
18: no.
0: the man that believes that if he wins a championship, he's the greatest wizard. Start with Brian.
18: No.
0: See? Start
18: go
0: ahead, with Brian.
18: Bud, go first. I want to hear what y'all gonna say. I want to, because I know what y'all gonna say, so I need pushback off of what y'all gonna say. Y'all go first. Go. Go ahead. Go ahead, hey, Bud.
7: Okay, so I just looked up current players with $200 million contracts, and I'm going to read off the names.
18: Okay.
7: Tyrese Maxey has 5-year $200. Luka has $215. Giannis has $228. And Jokic has $269. Putting Trae Young in that company, I think is absurd. I think that's crazy. I think that is way too much money for somebody like Trae Young, who might give you half the season compared to what those guys I just named off the list will give you. But in terms of Washington, this is no disrespect, Washington doesn't have a lot to go off of. So this is really their first superstar since Bradley Beal had those MVP years after John Wall left. So I feel like they're putting their all into this Trae Young thing, seeing what they can get in the draft, and then pushing off of that. But I think 212?
12: 12.
7: Yeah, I think 212 is absurd, but they're putting their all into it. We'll see what it's like in the season.
12: For me, for me, do I think he's worth it? As like, for I'm looking at it from the outside, is Trae Young worth 212? No, I don't. But I do think he's worth 212 for the Wizards. I think for the Wizards, you have to pay somebody. You have to start somewhere. It's kind of like, and I'm going to bring it back to the Patriots. When the Patriots last year going into the Super Bowl run season, we paid a lot of money for Milton Williams. We paid a lot of money for some other running, for some linebackers. We overpaid. Trae Young, he was going to exercise his player option. But I think if you're the Wizards, you have to start building somewhere, especially when you have the number one pick, to try to start winning, especially with the way that the draft is set up to where you can't tank. So you have to win as much as possible. And I think keeping Trae Young as a Wizard will bode well. Even if you're not in playoff contention, I think you're moving in the right direction.
0: All right. With all that being said, think about this. Look at the names that Aaron said. Does Trae Young put in 212 into Trae Young? We're talking about building a championship. And we've seen what Trae Young's done in Atlanta. I think Trae Young is something that there's a difference between you say. So I just need a yes or no. And then I can finish mine. Is Trae Young box office? Yes or no, Z?
12: And I think so. When he gets to the play-in playoffs, I think he's box office. I do.
0: Guess what you just said. When he gets to that point, if he doesn't get to that point, is he box office?
12: I wouldn't say box office, but I mean, he's a 25-10 player.
0: That's all I want. That's all I need to know. Hey, Boogie, is he box office?
7: I think box office is a very selective group of people, and I wouldn't give Trae Young box office.
0: So here's what I'm going to say, am I a Trae Young fan? Yes. 212, and I hear what you're saying, Zeke. I get what you're saying. You gotta pay somebody. Small market team, Washington Wizards. When you pay 212, Brian, we had this conversation. You still have to pay a rookie some money. Remember, when the Wizards were good, they didn't want to pay Bradley Beal and John Wall at their prime. Because I felt like if y'all would have stuck with that team, best backcourt in the NBA. And I'm going to give y'all props, B. Best backcourt in the NBA, Bradley Beal and John Wall at that time. They didn't want to spend the money. So I feel like now Washington is overspending to keep Trae Young there. You got AD. You have to... Peterson or AJ, you got a rookie contract. You got to still pay. If you pay Trae Young to 212, got to give the rookie some money. AD is going to get his money. Does this still make you, or does this still help the Washington Wizards by paying a under 6 foot guard 212?
18: So I disagree with all y'all, as y'all know.
0: Wow.
18: I think when you look at not only the roster, as you mentioned, G, you mentioned that small market teams. We know that small market teams have to compete with high major markets with how overspending. Was this an overspend on the Wizards' part? Yes, it was, but it was an overspend to have longevity in the future. To know that we are moving, like Zeke said, in the right direction. Know that we have a franchise player who's going to be there for the next 3 to 4 years. 4 years is the option in the deal, but he's going to be there 3 years. We look at
0: the... Hold on. Before I go, is Trae Young that dude, though?
18: He is. I think a lot of y'all are forgetting. A Boogie said something about when he plays, and I think Zeke said something about when he plays. In 9 seasons that Trae Young has been in the league, he's played over 60 games, 7 of those years. So he's only played, the last 2 years, he's played 10 and 5 games.
0: Hold on. I want
18: you keep stopping me, but you're not. Okay, go ahead.
0: I'm going to let you. We got 4 minutes, but I'm going to let you finish this off. I want to ask A Boogie, because it's on my mind.
18: All right. So, yeah, he's only played.
0: Okay. So, Zeke, this is my question to you and A Boogie. Jalen Brunson took less money to bring in players, whatever the case may be. We're talking about 212 to Trae Young. Is Trae Young the 212 that's going to bring the Washington Wizards? Because he's the franchise at this point. Is he a Jalen Brunson who won the championship last year? Is he a Shai Gilgeous-Alexander? Is he that player? That's my point.
12: But it's different. You can't use New York because you have to.
0: Shai. I'm using Shai. Who won the championship before Shai?
7: Yo,
12: or Shai.
0: Yo, the year before.
18: Boston.
0: The year before that.
18: Denver.
0: Okay, if you look at the championship people on those teams, does Trae Young? I love Trae. Are we really winning a championship or competing with Trae Young? Let's be real.
12: We're competing with Trae Young. Definitely competing with Trae Young. Trae Young is 25-10.
0: Okay, we're competing.
12: You have to start somewhere if you're Washington. You've been bottom of the barrel the last 5 years.
0: You pay him 212?
12: Because you're not going to win this year. Let's be real. You're not going to win this year. You're not winning next year. You're not winning a championship in the third year. But you have to start somewhere. This is not a win now for Washington. Washington knows they're not winning this year.
0: My point exactly. You just said, Zeke.
12: But you have to start. You don't make this move knowing that, I'm trying to win right now. Let me give Trae Young 212.
0: In the fourth year, you said, we're not winning this year, next year. That means in the fourth year, right? Brian, I hate, we got 1 minute. Brian, you're a Washington Wizards fan. And when I ask this question, you're going to understand when have the last time that the Washington Wizards been relevant? And I say this because the last time y'all been relevant is when John Wall and Bradley Beal was in the backcourt. Yes or no?
18: Agreed.
0: So how old is Trae Young right now?
18: 29.
0: 4 years, he's 33.
18: Still prime.
12: And he's a pure point.
0: Okay.
18: Which doesn't rely on any athleticism. Everything is underneath the rim.
0: I get that. I think y'all missing where I'm coming from on this aspect. We're talking about the Washington Wizards and a small market team, which means that 212 that they're paying him now, by the time he's 33, does not even contend for a championship. It doesn't. He doesn't contend for a championship in 4 years that he's there. You know why? Because the Washington Wizards.
12: Wait, I tell you, they don't compete at all if Trae Young uses his player option and leaves.
0: But guess what? This is what happens with small market teams, and you don't draft well. San Antonio, small market team, drafted well. Washington has to get this draft right if they want to contend within Trae Young's 212. Can we say that?
18: Mm-hmm. Yeah.
0: They got to draft in this right now in order for them to get what they want to get in the next 4 years. You wanna make sure that in the next 4 years, this 212 that goes into Trae Young is something that brings at least something to Washington. But guess what? It won't bring orange and blue skies. It won't. And it's okay, B. It's okay. You gave 212 to Trae Young. He'll still kiss the garden floor in New York. And he won't have a ring on his finger. But we got to get out of here, fellas. Any last words?
12: Hey, another great show. I can't wait to the next one.
18: Hey, man. Draft is coming up. Who will the Wizards pick? Be here next week when I find out.
7: Yes, sir, man. We got a lot tuned for y'all, man. Stay tuned. We'll catch y'all next week.
0: I love this. Guys is tuned in. And I just want to know what the Washington Wizards are going to do. Because I like to pick Brian's brain. And listen, he loves the Washington Wizards. I just don't understand y'all out there in the radio world. Because you win a championship, does that make you the greatest of that team of all time? We'll be back in Pop Sports Radio Show right on the BGC Sports Network. I'm yours truly, the Brooklyn Boy. See you next week. We out.
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0: aboard Sports of the Mix and the Crew here on the BGC Sports Network. My name is Cedric Bailey, and I tell you what, I'm excited to have you with us on today. And I have with me Coach Greg Hoyt. Is that how you pronounce it? H-O-Y-T?
1: H-O-Y-D as in David.
0: All right, pull that mic.
1: H-O-Y-D.
0: Coach Greg Hoyt.
1: Yeah.
0: All right, where are you from?
1: I am from Pomona, California, but I actually reside in Temecula, California, the newest Southern California winery area.
0: Oh, okay. I heard about that. Now, I'm familiar with Napa. I know that's really, really popular.
1: Yeah.
0: That's up near Oakland?
1: Sure, sure.
0: Yeah, in that San Francisco area?
1: Sure, sure. Up in the Bay Area.
0: Okay, I got you. Well, let's talk about your sports career. Tell me, you played football, or how did you coach? Tell me where that started.
1: Yeah. So, I had an opportunity to get recruited by the University of Mississippi. From California. They brought a bunch of us out in the early 90s.
0: That's in Oxford?
1: Yeah, in Oxford. Yep.
0: Right, okay.
1: In Oxford, yeah. And so I had an opportunity to go out and play for the late Billy Brewer. He passed away, and then Tommy Tuberville took over.
0: Oh, we know about Tommy Tuberville because he went to Auburn.
1: Yeah, his name is in the paper a lot now.
0: Oh, yeah, he's a congressman or something like that.
1: Yeah, his name's in the paper a lot. But yeah, so I had the opportunity to do that and had an amazing career. Then at the end of my career, I actually came back to California, opened up a couple of businesses, and wanted to get into coaching. And then the coaching bug was kind of knocked off because I saw a lot of our athletes getting under-recruited, under-represented, and I saw a gap. And they say in business, if you see a gap, you can find a business.
0: I gotcha. So when you say the gap, kind of go in a little bit more detail, because I'm meeting you here in on the road. We're in Little Rock, and you're talking about your health, balance, your BP.com, the art of healing. You had let's talk about you, because I see these pictures of you, and it shows a picture. I guess, was it 2024? What was going on? Because after you quit playing sports, you gained weight. Is that correct?
1: Well, yeah. So, you know, as an athlete, we probably consuming anywhere between 5,000 to 7,000 calories a day. You remember those training tables back in the days? Yeah. They're, they're pretty good.
0: Mm-hmm.
1: Trust me, they're pretty good. And so with that, you keep consuming those calories, and then the food has changed drastically. I mean, if you go look at a chicken back in 1970 and a chicken in 2026, it's vastly different in the growth cycle as well as how big and large a chicken is. I mean, there's a time we would laugh about who got the biggest piece of chicken. Now, all the chicken is big. Would you agree?
0: Yes, it is.
1: So, I found myself just kind of struggling with hypertension for years, diabetes for years. My mother actually passed away in 2013. And so I kind of carried this kind of untold sickness or disease, and they just said it was hereditary. Then I found myself in ICU 2020. Asking myself, hey, am I going to pass away like my mom? I was dealing with hypertension. The doctor said, hey, you have stage 3 renal failure. You got holes in your intestines, leaky gut. You got to get healthy or go back to your primary provider and see if you can.
0: And for those that don't know about hypertension, it's a silent killer.
1: Oh, yeah.
0: You can't see it.
1: Oh, yeah. You can't see it. And so I got out of the hospital, and I tried a lot of things, try to get myself healthy. And then one of my customers in the sports space had aneurysm and died from hypertension. I was frozen. I was stuck. Oh my gosh, this could be me. So I found these two plant products online talking about insulin resistance. And I'm going to call you C. I know you're Cedric.
0: Go ahead.
1: But Cedric, I found these plant products, and the guy started teaching about insulin resistance, how our cells are resisting the proteins, the nutrients, and vitamins. And I'm a former athlete. And so when I found out that, I was like, ding, ding, ding, the light went on, because I knew how to get bigger, faster, stronger. And so I started taking these plant products and supplements, and they started regenerating my cells faster and faster and faster. I went from being in renal failure at a 22 GFR. If you guys know anything about renal failure, that's pretty low. I went back up to a 66. I got rid of hypertension. My blood pressure went to normal in 8 days, and then I was no longer diabetic from an 8.7 down to a 5.2. Now I climb Mount Fuji. I swim with sharks in Phuket, Thailand. I travel the world, and now I get friends all over the world. And this is a ministry for me, because once I get a friend healthy, we're friends forever. Because most people don't feel good, whether you're fit with hypertension or whether you're morbidly obese with hypertension. You're sick. It doesn't matter.
0: You know, and for us as African Americans, I mean, if you were to ask the question of us, I had an uncle. You know, I loved the guy, but however, I looked up one day, his feet were black, and they ended up amputating his toes, And then later on, they amputated his foot or so. And that during that time period in the 70s, they just called it sugar. That's what it was.
1: Yeah.
0: And then, you know, you can't get the medication. You know, the technology has changed then. But what happened to our people then compared to now?
1: Well, I'm going to tell you, we are a fibrous community, okay? Especially those with high melanin, like us, okay? So we came from a diet that really, really needed the vegetable-based or the fiber-based foods because our body takes in the sun different than any other species on the planet. It's documented. You can go look it up. Okay, but in that, because the food has changed and because we're not as out in the sun as much, our bodies is not going through that process with the photosynthesis thing. But now we've inserted back in these actually dietary needs, food-based fiber foods, all plant-based, and now we're healing up. We're no longer dealing with thyroid issues, no longer dealing with diabetes, high blood pressure. This is the number one nutraceutical in the medical PDR. Any doctor in the world, I can sit down with any doctor at UCLA, Cleveland Clinic, they're going to pull this product up and then go, holy cow, Cedric, what do you have here? And I'm going to say, I have the help that man needs to get from where they are to where they want to be.
0: I got you. So when you look at your family and some of your friends and you see what they're going through, because, you know, I can just only imagine the phone calls you get and you say, what happened? As a matter of fact, I had a friend, my best friend's mom. She just got to the point where she was sick and tired of going to the hospital.
1: Yeah.
0: And eventually it just caught up with her.
1: Yeah.
0: You know, and this just happened within the last 30 days or so.
1: Wow.
0: And you know, they're telling you, but they're giving you all these different pills.
1: Yeah.
0: Lisinopril and all the different meds, hydrochlorine as well.
1: Sure. Fortunate enough, they're doctors of medicine, okay? They've gone to school and studied medicine. But here, we need to take another approach, okay? And let's make sure, find out if the patient is aware that there is something that they can help them with outside of maybe the pharmaceutical needs.
0: Yeah. Now, I don't know if you're familiar, but do you remember Stacey King, who played basketball for the Chicago Bulls?
1: Yes.
0: You know, he just passed away about a month
1: ago. Yeah, I saw that.
0: But when you look at him as an athlete, he was probably about 6'6", probably about 220 pounds.
1: Mm-hmm.
0: But when you looked at Stacey here, in his last part, he was 6'6", well over 350 pounds.
1: Yeah. You know, there's a term that people don't talk about, and it's called hypervolemia. Okay, hypervolemia, H-P-Y-E-R-V-O-L-E-M-E-M-I-A, hypervolemia. It's really a term where your body starts taking on massive amounts of weight, massive amounts of edema, because your body cannot process the food, which becomes from insulin resistance. And so the more and more we can educate you on hypervolemia, if you go look it up right now, I just challenge all your listeners, look up hypervolemia, fluid overload, and see how many of the diseases you have. The number one thing is obesity.
0: Yes.
1: Number two, edema. Then you get into bronchitis and lung issues and COPD. And then a lot of people are on sleep apnea machines. And ultimately, hypertension. If your fluid volume is too high in your body, that is the root cause. That is the spider of hypertension.
0: Wow. Man, I tell you what, I appreciate you taking the time. We got about another few minutes left. Now, I do have to ask you a question.
1: Yeah.
0: You coach young people. What are you doing in the sports world here recently? And tell us about some of the athletes that you coach.
1: Man, I've had a run. Last year, I had Josh Simmons. He was the first round draft pick at Ohio State. A massive upswing for him and his family, where they've come from. Amon-Ra St. Brown is one of my customers. If you know him.
0: We know him. Plays for Detroit.
1: Yeah.
0: Did he get traded?
1: No, he's still with
0: the Lions.
1: No.
0: They didn't let him.
1: Listen,
0: if anybody
1: from Detroit is listening to this, I did not say that. They will not trade Amon-Ra.
0: They traded somebody. It was a running back. They had the two running backs.
1: They did not trade Amon-Ra St. Brown. So make sure you guys listen. I got Quentin Bell. He's a defensive end over at Miami. Shout out to Miami. I love Miami. But just recently, Isaiah World, he should have been a first-round draft pick, tore his ACL during training and actually dropped down to, unfortunately, to a free agent. But he made it into camp. I got a couple other guys that are I can kind of go through the list. Some of the big-name guys that we can kind of dump off right now. But I'm having fun in that space because now I'm actually pivoting my company to more of a placement service now. A lot of athletes are finishing college and finishing sports, and they're lost. They don't know what to do. And so now I'm developing a global opportunity to put these athletes all over the country, because I'm in 64 countries now. And so now I'm able to put them in places like the Dominican.
0: Oh, really?
1: I can actually put them over in Phuket, Thailand. And they can actually run now with the global business opportunities now. They can actually run, develop sales skills, develop maybe become bilingual in Mexico, which is huge for us because a lot of these athletes have so much skills, they just need to put it to work, and I can show them how to do that.
0: You know what's so amazing is that people are saying, how is LeBron James at the age of 41 still able to play the game? Well, you don't know what he's doing behind the scenes, but he's got a lot of people, a lot of things in motion.
1: Sure.
0: I had to give him his props in doing that.
1: Sure.
0: Now, before

0: had a phenomenal.
1: Are you talking about Dart just over at the Giants?
0: Yeah, before Dart. It was, you know, during this time period, they had the young quarterback who came in there and just tore him up. And you saw Ole Miss. Remember, the coach had to leave because he got a job. He went to LSU.
1: Yeah. You're talking about just recently, Kiffin, yeah.
0: Yeah.
1: Yeah, Kiffin went over to LSU. Shout out to Lane Kiffin. He's a good friend of mine. So, again, I mean, it's the business of sports, right? I mean,
0: yes.
1: I mean, any man would, you know, he would leave Coca-Cola, he'd go to Pepsi, right?
0: You're right about that. But see, the reason why I'm bringing it up, because people don't know the story, actually, in Oxford, for African-Americans to go to school there, that was just unheard of during that time period.
1: Yeah.
0: You know, they go to Mississippi State before they go to Ole Miss.
1: Sure.
0: You know.
1: Sure.
0: So you got a journey.
1: Yeah, I did. Actually, they sat me down. It was six of us who came from California. And they sat us down and they actually talked to us and told us how to speak to people in the South. And they really told us how they were bringing people out from the West Coast to the South because they couldn't recruit. And so one of the reasons they shined the light on us is because we didn't know anything about the South.
0: Right.
1: We just knew about the SEC.
0: Yeah.
1: We just like, okay, let's go ahead. We can ball out. Let's get it.
0: And Bear Bryant, who's coaching Alabama and all that, Nick Saban, they would have 300 people on the roster just to keep you from getting the best spot.
1: Absolutely.
0: And that's what it is.
1: They hide athletes all the time. They still do it.
0: They definitely do. Okay, we got 2 minutes left before we wrap this up. Now we need to get your contact information, how they can get more information and stay in contact with you to deal with the art of healing.
1: All right, absolutely. So, again, first of all, I want to just say shout out to Cedric here. Amazing platform. You're like a gentle giant, man. I really appreciate your spirit. It's awesome. But you can actually find out and reach me on any platforms, Coach Hoyd, H-O-Y-D. And then you can also come out to the website, balanceyourbp.com. If that's on the health side, I can help you with the hypertension, diabetes. I'm in 64 countries. You can find me on the front page of GoodRx Magazine. You can find me on Good Morning Georgia. You can find me on Good Morning Bakersfield. I'm on lots of new segments, and I'm having an amazing time developing relationships and helping people back to health. And here's the one thing I'm going to ask all your listeners. Do you want to get well?
0: Yeah, I know you. That's a good question, because it's like this, you know, you're getting these pills and there's some people taking at least 6 or 7 medications that they got to do. And the young man's name, Trinidad Chambliss, that's his name, because that is the dog right there.
1: Yeah. I was going to let you say it because, you know, you're the professional.
0: Trinidad Chambliss, man. I got so many people I talk about, but his story was incredible. And you know what I liked about him the most?
1: Yeah.
0: His mother was right there at his side.
1: You know what? Praying, too.
0: Praying. Kind of like what C.J. Stroud was doing with his family down at Ohio State.
1: Openly.
0: You know, and this is what the whole deal is. You got to be smart. Do like Lamar Jackson did. He handled his own deal.
1: Yeah.
0: Now, my last question, who's your favorite NFL team?
1: Well, you know, it's kind of hard because I have so many athletes in the business, and it is a business. The name of my company, my sports company, is playingforenvelopes.com. Because we are definitely playing for an envelope. So when you ask me that question, it's kind of hard when you see the ins and outs of business, the ups and downs of life. The actual, and I say this, the sports business that a lot of families don't understand and a lot of people don't understand, you can lose your wealth within days, especially if you don't have the capacity for the health and the wealth side.
0: Wow. My time is up. I want to say thank you so much for being with us here, Sports of the Mix and the crew here on the BGC Sports Network. Coach Hurt, thank you so much for being with us. I got your number locked in.
1: Beautiful.
0: And it is an honor to be able to talk to you. And there's so much going on. And I see you even providing samples here today for those who stop.
1: You know what? And I'm going to work with you personally. You and I are going to work together. Hey, folks, we're going to come back and we do another interview in about 6 months. And me and Cedric are going to cry together because we're going to start something special.
0: Well, I sure appreciate you, man, because I got some friends right now, and they're having to go to dialysis, you know, and go in 3 days a week or so. You know, that gets frustrating.
1: Yeah.
0: And then you got to worry about your kidneys and everything and all that.
1: I was
0: that.
1: There.
0: Yeah, you were there.
1: I was there.
0: How big did you get up to?
1: Man, I was 398. I was headed for dialysis, and then I turned it all around. And you look at me now, brother. I am actually on cloud 9, and I'm making friends. See, most people hate what they do, Cedric. But you know what? I love what I do now. This is awesome to sit down with professionals like you. And iron sharpens iron. And I want to come back in 6 months. And I want you to scream loud to all your listeners. It works.
0: Thanks a lot, Coach. More on the way. So keep it right here on the BGC Sports Network.
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6: 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You're definitely not better. 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

0: Mavericks about to get a coach. And Santori, you personally know the guy that won the championship because he has Louisiana ties. I'm talking about Dusty May. How did you meet? How did you meet him?
1: Met him when he was an assistant coach at Louisiana Tech University under Mike White. Mike White came from Louisiana Tech, took his assistant Dusty May with him, and they went to Florida together. And so he was an assistant coach there. After he left there, he went on and took the head coaching job at Florida Atlantic from, I think it was 6 years, somewhere around there, and then went to Michigan. And so when you look at Dusty May's career as an assistant, he's been very successful in places that he's gone to. As a matter of fact, I think Louisiana Tech, when he was the assistant there with Mike White, they went to the NIT, if I'm not mistaken, during their tenure there. So he's got high-profile experience, and it didn't hurt that he was able to relate to the players at the University of Michigan and take them to a national championship. That doesn't hurt either.
0: Well, I know one thing. He could be sitting at the card table at the Horseshoe there in Shreveport right there on the Red River where they got all the casinos at, and the bets were on because he did something this past year. You rebuild a Michigan Wolverines team. All their starters are gone, and he takes five guys who never played together and wins a championship. Is that correct, Santoya?
1: In 2 years. 24-25, he got there. 25-26, he wins the national championship. In 2 years, he took Michigan to their first national championship since 1989.
0: Wow, amazing on that situation. And so we look up now and we see him could be signing a deal with the Dallas Mavericks. And it's a difference. So, you know, I mean, said Henry, do you think it'll fit in? You think it'll work?
2: Well, I mean, when you look at his track record, you know, getting guys to buy into his system is going to be the hard thing to do in the NBA. NBA is not like college. These guys in the NBA are prima donnas. You know, they're going to play. And, you know, if they don't buy into the system, they're still going to get paid their money. You can try to sit them. They can demand a trade. And 9 times out of 10, if they demand a trade, they're going to get traded. But the thing is, it's going to be interesting to see how he gets the vets to buy into what he's trying to do and what he's trying to put together. They still don't know what they're going to do with Kyrie. So that's going to be interesting to see if he comes in, will Kyrie be healthy enough to play? And you put Kyrie and Cooper Flagg on the floor together, what do you get?
0: Yeah.
2: You know, so I'm anxious to see how he relates to the vets versus the freshmen or the rookies.
0: Well, his resume, he's 49 years old. If selected, which I'm pretty sure he will be, it'll be his first NBA coaching job. He previously coached at Florida Atlantic, the Owls, before taking over at Michigan. He will inherit a Mavericks team built around Cooper Flagg and a franchise tag, looking to rebound after a disappointing 2025-2026 season. So we will definitely see. But at Michigan, his record was 37-3, which was pretty doggone good.
1: Yeah, it was phenomenal. And, you know, look, this is going to be an interesting transition for Dusty May. Because I think Sid had a good point. How many times have we seen college coaches go to the pro ranks?
0: Mm-hmm.
1: Some work, some don't. And that's in football and in basketball. You see that more in football and basketball.
0: Yeah.
1: That's going to be the real question, how he makes that transition to the NBA.
0: Yeah. Well, definitely, I got to say this about the coaching in the NBA. Let's talk about, what's his name, Mitch Johnson there at San Antonio with the Spurs. Have y'all heard if Popovich has been working with him to try to make sure he does a better job coaching?
1: I'm sure he would. I mean, you know, look, that was, when you look at what happened with San Antonio, you know, you can look at that in two ways. If you're a San Antonio fan, you're going to say that was an epic collapse. If you're a New York Knicks fan, you're going to say that was just perseverance and they didn't give up. So I'm sure Pop is going to work with Mitch and you know, and the Spurs are going to give Mitch time because, look, this is probably one of the younger teams in the NBA. I mean, they were really playing with house money when you think about who they had, and now they're going to come back. And if you keep just about everybody with San Antonio, I didn't say you're going to be able to keep everybody, but just about everybody, I think that you're going to be in a good place.
0: Yeah, you're right about that. And, you know, we heard questions later that Dylan Harper was not pleased with his playing time or so. But you got the veteran, De'Aaron Fox, you know what I mean? So What would you done? I would have went ahead and went with De'Aaron Fox. You know?
2: I don't know, Sid. Harper, to me, was getting to the hole, whereas De'Aaron Fox couldn't get there. To me, Harper was unstoppable, whereas everybody else, Harper and we could say Castle, were unstoppable. Everybody else didn't even attempt to try to get to the basket. Wimby did, but of course we know he can't maneuver like a guard. But anytime Harper went to the basket, drove to the basket, he was getting within 3-4 feet of the rim. So for me, De'Aaron Fox was the vet, but he's never been down. He's never been in an NBA Finals series. You know, he did maybe one playoff series against Golden State when he was with Sacramento, and they ended up taking him Game 7 and losing. So he hadn't made it past the first round. So that was new territory for him too. I think that Mitch Johnson got caught looking, watching the game versus coaching the game. And another thing, I questioned the veteran leadership on his bench. Did his bench coaches have enough veteran experience to call him or help him figure out to take the momentum out of the game or take the life out of the game for the Knicks, you know, calling timely timeouts to take the momentum away from them? I don't think they did. So I think they need to reevaluate their coaching staff as far as on the bench and see if he can get some more veteran leadership that can help him or assist him in making decisions out on the court.
1: Now, that it's interesting that you said that too, because I know Yahoo Sports at one point in time was saying that the possibility of a really what would be another blockbuster trade, and that would be to send Dylan Harper, Keldon Johnson, and Luke Kornet to the Jazz for Lauri Markkanen, Kyle Filipowski, and Svi Mykonich. I can't even remember how to say it. And two future Utah first round picks. That would be huge. But I don't think the Spurs fans would be happy about getting rid of Dylan Harper.
0: No.
2: Listen, I didn't know Harper went second in the draft.
0: Yeah, he was behind Cooper Flagg.
2: Yeah, so for me, I would put De'Aaron Fox on that trading block. I wouldn't worry about because what they don't have and what they really need is they need a point guard. And De'Aaron Fox, he can get to the basket, but in a 7-game series when matchups – you know, are the key. I think in one play, one game wonders, he's good. But in a 7-game series, when adjustments have to be made, I think he settles in and he loses himself out on the court by standing by and not demanding the ball. So I think that Harper, for me, I would have started him and brought De'Aaron Fox off the bench. Because if you're going to start and you're going to need somebody to get somebody in foul trouble, I think that Harper is your guy. I mean, the Atlanta Hawks gave everybody the blueprint to how to beat the Knicks because they took 2 games from them. And Johnson didn't exploit Jalen Brunson by putting him in the pick and roll. And if they put him in the pick and roll, you make him play defense, you get him in foul trouble, he's off the floor, so he can't do what he can do. So from that point on, that's what you have. That's what they should have done. Like I said, I think Johnson got caught watching the game versus coaching the game, and that hurt San Antonio.
0: Wow. Well, they're saying that the Spurs, the experts said the only thing that they need to do is go ahead and get a center, you know, and they want Wimby to be the forward, you know. So I guess that's what, 3 guards and 2 forwards? Is that what they were looking at doing?
1: I don't know if that's – look, I see why, because Wimby does have the ability to shoot from the outside. But let's look at this. You got a guy who's 7'6", 7'5", whatever he is. He's got to be in the middle of the floor, man. I mean, in the middle of the paint. You saw what happened when you bring guys in and you try to put him out on the perimeter and you have a shot up and there's a rebound there and he's not there around the rim in order to get it. And that's where where they ended up losing the game at, because there was a guy that had a clear shot to the paint and get – the Knicks did, and he was able to get the shot. So,
0: but Sam Toria, I think what happened when you played against Oklahoma City, he played more in the middle, but against the Knicks, he didn't do that. It was a different game.
1: It was very much different. And, you know, I think that the Knicks made him uncomfortable because they were able to shoot from the outside, especially in the second half. That's where they really The Spurs really seem to have problems in the second half with the Knicks, that the adjustments that they made.
0: Yeah. And by the way, speaking of coaches, man, got to talk about Mike Brown. He has an incredible career, and I tell you what, I'm happy for the brother because it's his first championship as the head coach, but his staff did a phenomenal job there at the Knicks, and they made the adjustments. In game five, man, you saw San Antonio. San Antonio was in every game. They just couldn't maintain. You know what I mean?
2: And that's where coaching comes in, said. You have to have somebody who's on the bench that's seasoned and understand what's going on. And they didn't have that. So I think, like you said, San Antonio was in every game. They just didn't have that closer. And the reason that Wemby felt uncomfortable with the Knicks is because Karl Anthony Towns put that weight on him and pushed him out, whereas Chet didn't have any weight to push him out with. So therefore, that's why you saw him, you know, kill Chet in the paint. But Cat, they put him in a pick and roll, and that's Wemby, and then they made him have to defend Brunson. And Brunson showed time and time again he could shoot over.
0: Yeah.
2: So that was a bad move. My thing is, the thing that I have problems with in the NBA is the fact that the players switch too much. They don't fight through picks. They don't know how to go underneath the pick or go over the top of a pick. They just switch. And that's a disadvantage to a center out getting caught out above the free throw line. And his man is underneath the basket. You have to set your defense. And I think from this point on, you will see a different team next year, because I think they're going to go out and get a defensive coach that can put together how team defense is supposed to be played. And I think San Antonio will be a better defensive team come next year.
0: All right, definitely on that. Hey, by the way, we got to talk about a couple other sports right quick while we're talking to NBA. We're going to go ahead and shift gears now. Said Henry, you sent me a text and you talked about Serena Williams. She's back in the game of tennis. What is going on with her, by the way?
2: Serena is back. She played in a tournament. It was, what, a week ago with a young lady from Canada, and they played doubles, and they were warming up. You know, she was getting used to it, and, you know, in the match, they won. But I think the young lady ended up getting hurt. But, man, Serena was cranking out serves 113 miles an hour. So it was just announced that somebody said that, you know, I think Serena's going to make a comeback, and she's going to wait to do it in Wimbledon. And I said, let's see. So announcement was made that she will play doubles with Venus at Wimbledon, but she will also be playing singles as well. And so I said to myself, she's making a calculated choice, because the top players probably are hurt or injured. And so she can maybe slide in and play subpar game and still walk away with a title, because the top players are either hurt or they're not on top of their game right now.
0: Wow. What do you think, Sam?
1: Yeah, I just heard about Serena getting back into Wimbledon. I think it's good for the sport because, you know, a lot of people, it's like Tiger. When Tiger is on the greens at any event for the PGA, people are going to watch. I think the same thing happens with Serena Williams. And even though she hasn't played, what, a major, or I should say at least Wimbledon since, what, 22. I think it's really, really good for the sport because people will have eyes. She's great to watch. You know, she always tries to bring her best game. And so I think it's a win-win when you look at what the tennis world is going to be able to bring in as far as viewers.
0: Well, here's the numbers, the latest update. First, Venus and Serena have been awarded a wild card entry into the women's double tournament at the Wimbledon's 2026. That is coming up on this weekend. It will be one of the most anticipated doubles pairing of the tournament. Serena has also accepted a singles wild card, and the sisters are expected to compete together in doubles, and that starts on the 29th, which is on Monday. Venus recently competed in the doubles during her grass court season, including partnering with Alex Ila at the Bad Homburg Open as they got ready. And you know how she is? She's 46 years old. To continue one of the longest careers in professional tennis history, and is set to play in her 33rd Wimbledon tournament. That is incredible.
2: Yeah, yeah, that just speaks volumes of the way that they've stayed in shape over the years, not having any major injuries. But we all know Venus was dealing with...
0: she had a baby, and she gained some weight.
2: Well, Serena had the babies and gained weight.
0: Yes.
2: But Venus had a disease that kind of crippled her and took her out for a couple of years, and she's learned to deal with that. And so now she's back. But I think I agree with Sam. Having Serena back in tennis is going to be huge. I said one thing that's going to happen is you're going to have these women who haven't played against Serena now play against Serena and have to defend 113-mile-an-hour serve or 113-plus-mile-an-hour serve coming at them, but yet still the intimidation. You've played against her. You've seen her on film, but to actually play her on the court, oh man, that's going to be interesting to see. I can't wait to see it. She still has her fans, and can you imagine the ticket sales if they were down at Wimbledon? Now they're back up, and then the last tournament of the year is the U.S. Open in New York. So you can imagine her coming home to New York. And then on top of that, think about all the young ladies who she's inspired to play tennis, and now they have a chance of playing her. Can you imagine her and Coco, Naomi Osaka? You're sitting there talking about prime time matches, and all of this is going to be occurring. I mean, I still think Serena has it. I think that, you know, her hitting team are guys. So I think she wouldn't have made this choice to come back if she wasn't already ready.
0: Yeah, you're right about that. And by the way, they said she had a disease she's been dealing with since 2011. It makes her tired, a little weak or so, but she's been able to, maintain. I think we got a minute left. Let me double check. Yeah, we got about a minute left real quickly. Coco Gauff, man, she hasn't been able to get through here like she has. She's only 22 years old. Do you think it's the pressure? What's going on with Coco, by the way?
2: I think it's mental. She's not as mentally tough as we thought she was.
0: Mm-hmm. She's been having ups and downs.
2: Nobody's been consistent. And like Sam said, you know, just like Tiger, if you look at golf, nobody's been able to hold that title like Tiger did, other than Scottie Scheffler. He's come close.
0: Mm-hmm.
2: But, you know, he's fallen off. And so when you look at what Tiger did and how he changed the game, I mean, I think, I don't know if his son will be able to, you know, be like him or, you know, have the mental fortitude that Tiger has. But if you look at what and how Tiger changed the game, I mean, the guys hated to see him coming. He would get the appearance. He'd first get paid an appearance fee.
0: Yep.
2: Then he'd win the tournament and take it home.
0: Don't forget the titles, money. Hey, man, I got to hit this break, man. And we're going to talk more about it. So hold that thought, Seth Hender. You're listening to Sports in the Mix with the crew. Cedric Henry, Santoria Black, and the one and only, of course, Santoria said, and me. We'll be right back. So keep it right here.
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8: 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Man, 25 million, you get that sitting on the bench now in the NBA because everything has changed. 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
0: And we're back, segment three here on the BGC Sports Network. I want to say thank you for being with us. Greg is out still celebrating the world champion New York Knickerbockers. We might not hear from him till later. Y'all got to listen to his show earlier. But anyway, Sid Henry is in the house. I don't know if he's ready to talk to you yet, man. I just don't think he's ready.
2: Oh, I gave him props. I told him congrats on winning. I mean, it was a long time coming. I said, it's about time somebody brought a chip back to New York. He said, you forgot it. The Liberty got one 2 years ago. I
0: man,
2: said, yeah.
0: They don't even play in New York. They play in Brooklyn.
2: I told him, I said, I was hoping you were talking about them Yankees. That's what I was talking about. I want to talk about no Liberty. I want to talk about them Yankees.
0: Yeah, yeah. Well, listen, we left off when we was closing out with Venus and Serena and then also Coco and talking about tennis. So with bringing those all back in and Naomi, there's a lot of money to be made in Wilmington, right, Sid?
2: Oh, yeah, yeah, yeah. It's going to be some top-notch matchups if these people can make it into the quarterfinals and the semifinals. I'm looking, if everybody holds and does what they're supposed to do, Sabalenka, I don't think she'll make it back. I don't know. You know, Serena loves grass. And so you're looking at this being a tournament where she can use the grass and play, and it'll save her knees and ankles because it's on grass instead of the concrete. So I'm anxious to see how her and Venus play in the doubles. But I'm loving the fact that Serena has lost this weight and she has her girls there with her, and I want to see how she steps out on that court. And of course, she's going to be the queen she is on her court, and we're going to see exactly where she is as far as in her comeback stage of taking over the number one ranking again.
0: Yeah, I got you. Well, before you go, we was talking off the air about baseball, and we were talking about the Oklahoma Sooners and what they were able to do, and one of the teams they had to knock off was Alabama, the Crimson Tide, and you was telling us about Justin LeBron. What do you know about him?
2: Man, he is the prototypical Major League Baseball player, about 6'2", can handle the bat, but he can also handle that glove at shortstop. So I can't wait to see this young man and the impact he makes in Major League Baseball on the team that's going to draft him.
0: Wow. All right. Well, I know if you got to go, but we're going to throw it to Santoria. Santoria, you have been covering HBCU baseball. And as a matter of fact, Alabama State had to play Alabama. And how did that first game go, by the way?
1: It was a blowout in the first game for Alabama. But, you know, they came back and they really made a game out of it with Oklahoma State. They played in that second in that elimination game. And that went 11 innings. They lost a tough game there. But, you know, look, that team has been good, you know, for a long time now. And I think that when you look at what Coach Vasquez has done, who, you know, coached one of Team USA's teams, and what he did when he was under Mauro Melendez, he's taken this team and he's put his own mark on it, and they continue to do things. And, you know, look, everybody was looking for Bethune-Cookman to go to the NCAA tournament from the SWAC. But, you know, Arkansas Pambla played out of their minds. They beat them in two games. And then, of course, you see what Alabama State was able to do, and they played Florida A&M in the championship game. So, you know, look, I think that Alabama, that is a good team. I mean, you know, they've got some good young players. There's not a doubt about that. I think that this kid LeBron is just phenomenal when you see what he's done. I mean, he was freshman All-American. He had over 330 as a freshman. He was first-team All-SEC. He's a good baseball player, and I think this is going to be, you know, the future of that conference. But you got to give something here to this Oklahoma team. They've got North Carolina on the ropes 9-1 here in the bottom of the seventh inning.
0: Man, and you know what blows me away? You know, come on, let's be honest now. I'm not trying to be playing the card or nothing, but when is the last time you seen a dominant pitcher and then an awesome right fielder and then an awesome center fielder do what they did tonight, making catches, making throws with the bats? I mean, what can you say about this team that went into Georgia Tech, knocked off the number one team, beat Alabama like they stole something, knocked off Georgia twice, and they weren't even ranked. They were in the in the SEC. There are, what, 16 teams in that conference? You finished ninth or 10th during the regular season. You know, what could you say about what we're seeing in this World Series from Omaha with the University of Oklahoma Sooners baseball team?
1: I think you're seeing an unbelievable story here. And I think this is the other thing. I was talking to College Baseball Hall of Fame coach Wilbert Ellis, who coached a lot of years at Grambling State University, spent a lot of years going to Omaha each and every year. And he had a camp there for kids. When you talk about what you want to do to change the sport and the image for young black athletes, that baseball can be played by young black boys, I think this proves it. When you look at what Oklahoma has done, and you watch what I tell you, this is really going to open up a lot of different avenues for young black guys who want to play baseball. To see what you're seeing this week from Oklahoma, the brothers who are playing, this guy who's pitching, I mean, it's really a phenomenal story and could, I think, reignite what we could see from young black African Americans going into the world of baseball. I think this is really a great time for that.
0: Well, let me just say this. You know who was in the dugout with him? And that is Kyler Murray. He's right there because he played for Oklahoma before he went. He was at Texas A&M, but he played his college career at the University of Oklahoma, and he was also a baseball player who got signed with the Oakland A's at that time period, the Oakland there. Well, his rights belong to the A's. You know what I mean?
1: Yeah. And, you know, look, and I think it's great for Oklahoma. You know, if you, as this one guy said, he's an SEC blue blood, and Oklahoma doesn't have enough SEC hours yet. But, hey, when they win that championship, I bet you they'll have enough hours.
0: Yep, definitely on that. So I want to say you know, kudos to them for what they were able to do. And one thing I want to say about their coach, Skip Johnson, I think that's the name, he stuck with those guys. There were some rough times. One of them was a freshman. The other one is a junior.
1: Mm-hmm. They got some young cats in there, man, and that's what you want to see. You want to see guys who have some youth there that are able to come back and help the team as well. So, you know, next year is going to be interesting. You know, Oklahoma, where is going to put them next year? You know, how will Alabama fare next year? Georgia Tech? LSU is probably going to be one of the biggest stories because of what the collapse that they had this year. Will they have to make any changes on the coaching staff? Are they going to keep on going with what they have as far as assistant coaches? And you know, what type of season will they have next year? You know, and I think that's really going to be a key in the SEC.
0: All right. Well, we're going to wrap up our conversation. And when we do, we got to talk about the former NBA champion and ESPN analyst Kendrick Perkins, who has accepted the position as general manager of the men's basketball program at Jackson State University in Jackson, Mississippi. The move was announced this month and is a part of the school's effort to strengthen recruiting, fundraising, NIL opportunities, and overall program development. What will he do? Number one, he's going to keep his job at ESPN to serve as a role for the basketball while serving at Jackson State. Number two, he will assist the recruiting and the players' personnel, help with the NIL, support fundraising efforts for the program, and he's going to be working with the head coach, Trey Johnson. What do you think about that?
1: Well, first of all, Trey Johnson was a long-time assistant coach under Mo before he left. And so you got a great foundation there. Kudos goes out to Ashley Robinson. He's the athletic director. He has made some blockbuster moves at Jackson State University that has really turned this the school on you know around and just done a lot of great things. You look at what he did with getting Coach Prime to Jackson State University. That was a couple of conversations. You know, he told me about how that, you know, all developed. Now you look at, you know, the coaching, you know, basketball coaching as far as men's and women's. Now look at what they're doing as far as this new general manager. And, you know, really, I guess, giving that extra shot in the arm to the Jackson State base. And I think this is a great move to get Kendrick Perkins. And it continues it just to show why Ashley Robinson was the athletic director of the year. Because he just makes some unbelievable moves. And, you know, from baseball, basketball, you know, he's continued with Omar Johnson at baseball. I mean, he's just got the knack for it as an athletic director, and he does a great job in fundraising and friend raising as well.
0: Wow. I asked the question. It says, here's the question I asked. I said, will there be other HBCUs that possibly could make the move? And check this out. Those institutions are Howard University, North Carolina A&T, Florida A&M, and also you can look forward to seeing Southern University and Tennessee State possibly doing that. What do you think about that, those institutions?
1: I think it's entirely possible, especially Tennessee State, being right there in Nashville. You know, they want to make more noise in the Ohio Valley Conference. Now your football team has won a conference championship. It did well there. Now you want to see if your basketball team can make some noise there as well. You know, I remember when the women's basketball team, and I'm not sure if he's still there, Ty Evans, who's from Beloit, Wisconsin. I remember when he played basketball in high school. Great basketball mind. He was with Tennessee State for a while, and now you see what this program continues to do as far as basketball. But I don't think there's a question. Howard, Tennessee State, FAMU, all ripe for the picking as far as going ahead and getting some major blood into their program.
0: Wow. By the way, when is the SWAC Media Day coming up?
1: July 15th, Sheridan Hotel downtown in Birmingham, Alabama.
0: And who have they? Is that when we'll find out who's going to be the team that is going to be the top team in the conference? Who's?
1: You'll get the all-conference teams. You'll also get the predicted order of finish in the East-West, and we'll go from there. But, yeah, I think this is going to be an interesting year in the conference. You've got a lot of new coaches. You just imagine when you're in media day and you see new coaches, first thing that you think about is who's going to have the hot table. Well, we knew what the hot table was when Coach Prime came. I mean, it was a circus every year he was there, but it was great, you know, and he was always friendly with his time and all of that. Well, you know what the hot table is going to be this year, right? It's going to be Marshall Faulk.
0: Yes, for Southern.
1: Absolutely. So you're going to have a hot table there. Chris Dishman going to be at Texas Southern still. TCT going to be there at Jackson State again. They're going to be a topic of discussion once again this year. I think you're going to have a lot of great discussion at Florida A&M this year and Alabama State with Eddie Robinson Jr. This is going to be a really interesting game. As a matter of fact, first game of the year, Alabama State Southern in Atlanta to kick the season off.
0: Wow. Is that the Swag Miag Challenge? Is that
1: one? Oh, that's not the Swag Miag Challenge. This is a different game.
0: Okay, and what game would you say that's going to be?
1: This is going to be in Birmingham. I forgot what class that they're calling it, but it's at the very beginning of the year. Southern and Alabama State will play in Birmingham.
0: Okay. I'm looking at it. It says also the first SWAC team action will be Mississippi Valley State, the Delta Devils, who have been having a horrible season. They're going to be playing Nicholls State. Isn't that in Louisiana, too, as well?
1: Nicholls State is in Thibodaux. That's correct.
0: Okay. And then you got the five teams they said to watch this year: Jackson State, Florida A&M, Southern, Alabama State, and Grambling. What is Grambling looking like? Because you know what? They did compete and played against Jackson State. They looked pretty good. The only problem that stopped Grambling was the quarterback situation.
1: Yeah, I think that you're going to have a better year this year for football. You know, for the Grambling Tigers, I talked to Coach Joseph. They got a lot of great kids that they have signed. You know, they're just excited about this year. Don't be surprised if Grambling makes some noise in the conference. I think that when you look at teams that are sleepers, there are teams that you really don't think are going to come up and battle. You know, you got the sexy picks. Obviously, people are going to look at what Southern is going to do because of Marshall Faulk. Obviously, people are going to start looking at Jackson State again because of what they've done. Obviously, people are going to start looking at, is Texas Southern going to make a rise with Chris Dishman? Grambling's going to be the team to watch this year because that's really going to be an interesting dynamic to see how they're going to be able to play this year. Because, you know, look, all the attention is going to be everywhere else. Mm-hmm. You know, it'll be on the G. There's no question about that. But you rest assured, that's going to be a team to watch this year in the SWAC.
0: All right. Have you been, by the way, have you been watching the World Cup in soccer?
1: I've been watching a little bit, man. I just love the fan bases and just seeing the Japanese player.
0: Yes.
1: For the first time was great, man.
0: They went to Jerry World and they just told all the workers, they said, hey, we got this. Not only did they clean the stairs, but they took care of the facilities that they had inside where they warmed up.
1: Yeah, and that was awesome. You know, and I forgot to mention this, too. When you start looking at all the coaches that will be in the conference this year, you know, we talked about TCT at Jackson State. You look at Marshall Faulk. You know, there's a guy in Mississippi Valley that we haven't talked about, Terrell Buckley, mm-hmm. at Mississippi Valley. He's going to be making some noise there, too.
0: And he played for Denver Broncos?
1: Don't be lying to you. I believe it is.
0: Yeah, that's what I thought. He played football there. But we're out of time. We got to get ready to get out of here. Hey, Santoria, I hope that you're looking forward to the month of July. I'm going to be taking a break. So, hey, just keep on listening. We just want to just thank everybody for hanging out with us. Sports in the Mix with the crew. Again, Greg is still celebrating. So y'all got to hear what he's got to say. Because all he's talking about is orange. He done changed the show now to the Orange and Blue Sky show. Did you know that?
1: Orange and blue skies, baby.
0: I told him he can say whatever he wants on this show. But on this show, we're going to give you your flowers, and then we'll be talking about football. Sports in the Mix with the crew here on the VGC Sports Network. Santoria, if you would, take us out, please.
1: Always remember, one nation, one people, peace.

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2: With your BGC Sports Network brief, I'm Nick Quick. The Dallas Cowboys head into the 2026 season looking to bounce back from a disappointing 7-9-1 finish last year, with expectations set firmly on a playoff run. Team leaders, including quarterback Dak Prescott, have publicly identified the playoffs as the minimum goal for this season. The Cowboys are leaning on an explosive offense that returns almost all its core production, headlined by wide receiver CeeDee Lamb. The primary focus of their offseason was a reconstruction of the defense, now led by defensive coordinator Christian Parker. Early reports from minicamp suggest the new-look defense is effectively challenging the offense, which is being viewed as a positive sign of improvement. While the talent is present to compete, the Cowboys must prove their defensive overhaul translates to consistent on-field success. With your BGC Sports Network brief, I'm Nick Quick.
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Yes, boys and girls, it's time once again for that wonderful show called the Dave Michaels Sports Show. And as I like to say, hey, not only welcome back, my friend, to the show that never ends, welcome to the circus that's in town. Brothers and sisters, you know what I'm talking about. If you live anywhere near, the North Texas area, Arlington, Fort Worth, Dallas, the surrounding area going on. And that circus is called World Cup, Cup. Yes, World Cup is in town. And it has been here now for a little over a couple of weeks. And the teams that have been here, I think it was, England and Japan. And then we had Argentina play Austria. And so you get these teams, these wave of people coming into town, staying in a hotel, seeing whatever sites they can, you know, plow into in a short period of time, and then go to a game. And then get back on an airplane, and if they follow their team, they got to follow them to the next city that they're going to be playing in, because not all the games that those teams play in the same arena or the same stadium in the next rounds or so. So, you know, they'll travel. They'll go here, they'll go there. In fact, I believe, here's an interesting matchup for you, and I have to laugh. And I think FIFA has a very, very wicked imagination and sense of humor. July the 4th, Saturday, July the 4th, not only are there going to be fireworks going off everywhere in, you know, for the 250th birthday of independence for the states, but they get to play America, the American team, United States men's team. They're going to be taking on England on July the 4th. Now, they need to rename this game the Colonies versus the King. You know, you know, and I hate to say this to the Brits. I mean, I realize that you're pretty good at soccer. And you are. There's no doubt about it. You're pretty good at the world game of football. But, I mean, we did beat you once before. And I think the stakes were very, very much higher than a gold trophy. But it's going to be the Colonies versus the Redcoats. So, and I think they're playing this at Foxborough. I think they're playing this in Massachusetts. Isn't that fitting? Isn't that just, you know, poetic, whatever? But like I said, FIFA's got a wicked sense of humor. So, but anyway, if you're enjoying World Cup, fantastic. One of our coworkers here at the Big Game Christian Sports Network, Ace Gentry, has been a volunteer at Dallas Stadium, formerly known as AT&T. But he's been a volunteer out there, and, you know, an usher, people to their seats. Then at halftime, he goes into the press box and he works on stats. Well, it just so happened that one of these games, somebody asked him, can anybody do play-by-play? And he raised his hand because he does. And they said, come with us. And he goes into a radio booth and he's doing play-by-play of World Cup. Now tell me that ain't a feather in your cap. That's kind of cool. I did World Cup in 94 when they were playing in the Cotton Bowl. And they asked if anybody spoke German, and I was stupid enough to raise my hand, because I did. Very, very. Ich spreche ein kleines bisschen Deutsch. Okay, I speak little German. But I speak enough that I understand enough that I could, you know, communicate. However, the Germans they put me with spoke English, so we didn't have a language problem. It was pretty good. Any case, so that's one circus in town. The other circus that was in town was at the beginning of the month, and that was the trial that had Anthony, what was his name, Carmelo Anthony, on trial for the murder of a 17-year-old from Memorial High School. His name was Austin Metcalf. And that trial went through, and it's hard for me to understand the climate, if you will, of, you know, justice, and because
it was from the very, very outset, from the very, very beginning of this situation, Carmelo Anthony, when he was detained, when he was put into custody by the Frisco Police Department at the time of the incident, they radioed, hey, we have the alleged suspect. He says, man, I ain't alleged. I did it. He confessed. It's on tape. It's on body cam. There's your confession. Now, could it have been thrown out of court? Maybe. But it's kind of hard when the prosecution is saying he admitted. His defense never once put Carmelo on the stand to prove his self-defense claim, which is what this whole case was about. And it came back as he was found guilty. He was sentenced to 35 years. My problem with the whole bit is his parents, Carmelo's parents, his dad, his stepmom, or it was his mom and stepdad, were not present during the announcement of guilt, nor were they there when they pronounced sentence. And yet, they had a GoFundMe, or some sort of GoFundMe, I don't know what it's actually called, where they raised $1 million for his defense. But in reality, that money was not only, because he had a public defender. That was the thing, he had a public defender. But the money went to, so they could move, because he needed a safer place. All right, I'll give you that. Then they bought a couple of automobiles, pricey ones. And then they claimed that their son was railroaded. Now, they've appealed, which is natural. They appealed. But even the appeal is not likely going to happen, because all the evidence faced as a guilt. And that's all it is. And for those of you that know me well enough, you understand that four words were present, four words convicted. Physical evidence never lies, because it doesn't, and it can't. The physical evidence is what put Carmelo Anthony behind bars. There is one more circus in town. And this has to do with Texas Tech and the NCAA. And his name is Brandon Sorsby. Brandon Sorsby, he was a quarterback at Texas Tech. He was a quarterback at the University of Indiana. After that, he portaled himself to Cincinnati, the University of Cincinnati, the Bearcats. Left there, went into the portal, and went to Texas Tech. Now, Sorsby's 25, 26 years of age. He's in his final year of eligibility because he was a freshman redshirt, I believe, at Indiana. However, while he was at Indiana, here's where the mess becomes really sticky. While he was at Indiana, he had a little bit of a problem. It's called gambling. He had a bad gambling problem. He gambled $90,000 on football games that the University of Indiana was involved in. Didn't say that if he was actually on the field at the time, but he, and according to his representatives and his attorney and everything else, he has gone to rehab and he has, you know, done the program and he's cured. There is no such thing as a cure when you are an addict. It is a day-by-day process. Ask any addict. There is no cure. You are, however, an addict. Now, let me go a little further beyond that. Because of this gambling problem, the NCAA laid sanctions down. And they said, you know, you're not eligible. Well, a federal judge in Lubbock, Texas, threw that ruling out and allowed Sorsby to be able to play Texas Tech. Well, doggy, let me tell you how that worked out. Every school in the Big Ten said they would not put Texas Tech on their schedule. The Big 12 was having problems within themselves.
and the commissioner was having a problem trying to settle things down. But there were schools in the Big 12 that said they weren't going to put Tech on the schedule if Sorsby was playing. So, what happened? Before that ruling came down, Sorsby made a class decision. He said, you know, tell you what, I'm going to apply to play for the National Football League and go into their supplemental draft. Well, let me tell you what happened just the other day. The NFL came down and said, no, we're not having a supplemental draft. Sorsby, you're out of work. Because now, here's the other thing. It was Tech that paid

0: saying, no, no, we're not going to have you on this team either. And that's causing some issues. So I don't know what's going to happen with Mr. Sorsby. I can't see any team taking him right now, period. Zilch. Nada. Because of the gambling situation. I just can't see that happening. And with that being said, he's going to be out of work. Now, with Texas Tech not having him on their team, their squad, will, you know, teams that said we're not putting Tech on the schedule now, will they, you know, crawfish a bit and say, okay, now that he's gone, we'll allow it? Because that was the whole deal. They didn't want to play Tech with Sorsby on the team. Because there was a, look, gambling is gambling, period. I mean, if you want to look at, you know, things like the Black Sox of 1919 and Pete Rose and his issues with gambling while they're playing or while they're associated with teams, the house of cards come tumbling down quickly. And so that was one of the reasons, one of the sticking points of not putting Tech on their schedule as long as Sorsby was part of that team. So now he's not. And so we'll see if they will permit and allow those teams to put him on the schedule. But you want to talk about the circus being in town, people? The only thing we're missing is the organ grinder. I'm serious. It gets a little bit sticky. You know, and while we're talking about circus and while we're talking about all sorts of craziness, the other circus, and we're going to get into it when we come back from our little break, but the other circus is called the Dallas Mavericks / Dallas Stars, and that / is a major thing. / is everything. So, stick around. When we come back on the other side of this, we will talk about what the Dallas Mavericks and the Dallas Stars are proposing to do and have decided to do, and then we're also going to talk about what the Dallas Mavericks have done, because the other night, the NBA draft, and there were some surprises. No, well, yeah, there were some surprises. Two, at least, that we'll talk about. So stick around. A lot more coming your way right here on the Dave Michael Sports Show along the North Texas Sports Network, as well as the Big Game Christian Sports Network.
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0: back here on the Dave Michaels Sports Show. As we said before, there's more of a circus. And the circus involves the Dallas Mavericks / Dallas Stars. Slash is a good word. The Dallas Mavericks and the Dallas Stars have decided that, you know, we don't want to play at the AAC after 2030 or 2031. I mean, folks, that's like literally only 5 years from now. And so, they have both decided that they want to leave downtown Dallas. They do. They want to leave the American Airlines Center and move north. Move north. Where they believe that, because I had this conversation with a couple of people, that the Dallas Mavericks moving north to the area where they want to go is an old mall in Dallas called Valley View Mall. They've demolished that and knocked it down. And at one time, that was going to be apartments or multi-use facilities, like apartments on the top and retailers on the bottom, and a park in the middle that was very reminiscent of that of Central Park. Yes. That's all been changed now. Because the Dallas Mavericks say, well, we want that property now. And they have the money to buy it. That's not an issue. But they're going to move to, that's North Dallas. Where that facility or that area is, that is North Dallas. And for those of you not familiar with the Dallas-Fort Worth area, allow me to, if you get a map of Dallas on Google Maps or whatever, let me tell you where it is. It's 635 Freeway, that's also known as Lyndon Baines Johnson Freeway. So it's 635 LBJ at Preston, between Preston Road and Montfort Road. So if you're looking at a map, that's where it is. That's where the old Valley View Mall used to sit. And the reason I know this place so well is when I was younger, I used to work at that mall. I mean, that's what you did when you were a kid. You worked at the mall, right? And I did. So now they knocked that down. Dallas Mavericks say, well, we'll take that property. Okay, so now you got an infrastructure that you got to put together for parking, and it's a little bit bigger area, so they'll have a little bit more parking, because with AAC, the north side of that arena was taken away. That was parking. It has been taken away by condos and apartments. And if you live there and there's a concert, a game, or whatever going on at the AAC, you need to get home early or you're going to be stuck in traffic to get home. So, in any case, I mean, there was the upside and the downside. So now the Mavericks have chosen there. The Stars are a little further north. They want to go into a city called Plano, Texas. Plano, and if you're, again, looking at Google Maps, what you need to look at is Park and the Dallas North Tollway. That's where you need to look. Because that's where a mall called Willow Bend sits. And they're going to knock that thing down and build a multi-use facility. And what the Mavericks are thinking are doing the same thing. Hotels and entertainment areas and restaurants and what have you surrounding that area at LBJ and Preston Road in Montfort. At the Tollway and Park, they're talking about multi-facility, hotel, arena, so on and so forth. Here's my problem. And I'm trying to be really realistic about this, but I realize it's fans that can afford, season ticket holders, that is, they can afford tickets, and they're in North Dallas area. I mean, CEOs and corporations and what have you, they pretty much live north. They don't live south. They don't live beyond what I call I-30 and beyond south. That would be the Oak Cliff area of Dallas. But still, I would think that the Dallas Mavericks would be cutting part of their nose off to spite their face, because who plays basketball? Kids. And they live in the southern portion of Dallas for the most part. For the most part. I know there's some in North Dallas, and I'm not going to discount that. And there's some that live up in Allen, Plano, and, you know, Little Elm, and what have you. So this might be a little better, a little closer for them to go see a game instead of having to go all the way into downtown. So, that being said, the Mavericks, at the beginning of the month, at the end of May, beginning of June, they let go of Jason Kidd. Mutual agreement. He had, I believe, 4 years left on a contract. But they let him go. And earlier this week, the Mavericks decided to hire former Michigan coach Dusty May, who had just come off an NCAA championship. Yep. So, he's now the head man of the Dallas Mavericks. Now, they made that announcement, I believe, on Tuesday. They finalized everything. No, I'm sorry, that was on Monday. That was Monday of this week. They finalized everything. On Tuesday of this week, the NBA held their draft. Dallas Mavericks picking ninth. Dallas Mavericks make the call, and they get Morris Jones Jr. out of where? Michigan. Off of an NCAA championship. And who was his coach? Dusty May. May. And with that being said, boys and girls, does Cooper Flagg get a piece of the pie that fits? Is this a piece of that puzzle that fits? Now, here is the surprise. Late in the round, in the first round, the Mavericks, Phoenix Suns, and the New York Knicks, get together, and they get a trade put in place together. So what happens is the Mavericks get the 25th pick of the draft that was the Knicks because it was traded to the Phoenix Suns. Because the Phoenix Suns, all they wanted was Koa Preet. That's all they wanted. So they got him. The Mavericks get a Spaniard from España. Yeah, and for those of you who don't speak Spanish, it's Spain. They get Sergio I'm going to mess this name up. Something fierce. It's not De La Garza. That's what I wanted to say. Dave, I knew you were going to mess this up. It happens every time, man. Let's see if I can find his name and spelt correctly. Let's see. No. That's not where it is. Let me find it here. Oh, I am so sorry, folks. I am really doing my best to I want to say it right. I know his first name is Sergio. Okay? So I get that. And here we go. So Dallas made the trade. The Lakers actually picked Sergio Delaria is his last name, Delaria. And they then traded it to Dallas via New York. And Koa Preet got traded to Phoenix from Dallas. So Dallas had the 30th pick. They get the 25th pick with Sergio. Phoenix gets the 30th pick with Koa Preet. And guess what happens to the New York Knicks? They got nothing. No first-round pick, but they get five second-round picks. So the world champion, New York Knicks, will make their decision as to what they're going to do with those five second round picks. The big surprise though is that this young man Sergio was really sought after from Spain. So you know the Mavericks with foreign players have done well, and you know. We can sit there and talk about it. Dirk Nowitzki, the German, the big German. Then you got Luka Doncic, and he was going to be the cornerstone until 2 years ago, and the wheels fell off that tricycle. He was traded to the Lakers. And in doing that, the Mavericks somehow, someway got a first-round pick, the number one pick overall. Last year and got Cooper Flagg, who basically won Rookie of the Year, as he should have. But it's still that circus. Oh, man. And it is. I hate to say this, but the Mavericks have become a circus. And Mark Cuban, not too long ago in an interview, stated bluntly he made a mistake in selling the Mavericks to the owners of a casino out of Vegas. Now, there was still talk, still a lot of rumor that the Mavericks were going to upstake a move to Vegas. And I say that was a rumor. And the reason I say that is because the governors of the NBA, they pretty much put a halt to that rumor. They squelched it very quickly. They said, no, that's not the case. That's not what's going to happen. So, with that being said, they have settled again on that piece of property in North Dallas to build an arena that will be open, they say, by 2031, which is when their contract with the AAC comes to an end. So we'll see. We will see how all of this will come about. All right. That being said, I'm going to say this. On the other side of this, we will skip off from the hardwood to the diamond. Oh, yes. And we will talk about the Texas Rangers and how this circus, has affected them. Because it has. I'll tell you about that when we come back. On the other side of this, just too much to talk about, man. Just too much to talk about. We'll be back right after this.
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0: right back here on the Dave Michaels Sports Show, and we're so glad you found it, be it on the BGC Sports Network, BGC Sports 1, BGC Sports 2, all those good places to be. And we found you, and you found us on the North Texas Sports Network. And we have some news about that, and we'll tell you a little bit about that later on in the show. In the meanwhile, the Texas Rangers wrapped up a homestand on Father's Day with a win over the San Diego Chargers. San Diego Padres. Dave, Chargers, come on, man. You know better. These guys wear brown. Anyway. Yeah, they played the Padres on Father's Day. They played. That was the end of a three-game set, and they won 4-3. Nathan Eovaldi gets the win. Here's the strange thing about this game. Eovaldi was kind of cruising right along, you know, having a good outing up until the fourth inning when the wheels came off of that one, and the Rangers in the bottom of the third, they get three runs on a three-run blast by Wyatt Langford that cleared the left field fence, or actually it was in the second deck of that bowl up there. And that was not a cheap home run by any stretch of the imagination. In any case, so Langford helps put a three spot up on the board. In the top of the fourth, Eovaldi gets rocked for three runs. Now we're tied. Later in the game, Langford comes as a hero with two men on. Osuna is on second. He hits a scorcher into left field, and that scores Osuna, and the Rangers win this one 4-3. But with Eovaldi, let me tell you, in the second inning, he strikes out the side. Three up, three down, all on swinging strikes. And I'm thinking to myself, ooh, he's got his stuff working. Well, come the fourth inning, not so much. Yeah. So, In any case, the Rangers do win that game. Then they head on the road, and they're playing 10 games. This is a 10-game road trip. So the Rangers are going to be in Miami for three. They're wrapping that up. Then they go four games in Toronto, three games in Cleveland, and then they come home on July the 2nd. Here's where it gets strange, people. They play the Detroit Tigers on Thursday the 2nd. On Friday the 3rd, they have the day off because there's a World Cup soccer game at Dallas Stadium, formerly known as AT&T. This is where the Rangers' schedule really gets messed up. They've done this already. They had to do this when Minnesota was in town. They had to play a Monday, Tuesday, off Wednesday, play Thursday to finish that game up, that series up. They're doing it again. They're playing on a Thursday, taking off a Friday, playing Saturday, Sunday. By the way, time change for you folks that are so used to having to go to a Ranger game on a Sunday afternoon, that game has been moved. It's now, I believe, an hour later on the 5th, because it's going to be shown on Peacock, the NBC that's their streaming platform, right? Peacock. And so instead of a 1:35 start, it's now a 2:30 start on that Sunday against the Tigers. Saturday is a 3:05 start. And I don't know if that's because of Fox. I want to think it is. So the Rangers are going to be on TV twice, back to back. I believe they're on Fox on Saturday, and they'll be on Peacock on Sunday against the Tigers. That ought to be fun. But again, the Rangers and the Tigers, they have to... I mean, baseball players get into routines. And for those of you that have maybe played sports on any level, you know that you have a certain routine when you get ready for a game. Mentally, not just physically, but mentally, you get prepared for a game. And when you have a split like this, where it's like, okay, we're in town, we're going to play a three-game set, but we're playing here, and then we're off, and then we pick up two games. Or we've played two games, and we're off, and we play the final game. Either way, it kind of messes, unless it's a rain delay, or, you know, you get rained out, which happens, true, usually in those instances, though, the next day you're usually playing a doubleheader to make up for the game. And I don't know why, but Major League Baseball has pretty much, I'm not going to say they put a kibosh on it, but how often do you see doubleheaders in Major League Baseball? You don't. Mainly because the players' union said, no, we don't want to play. Two things would happen if you played doubleheaders. It would shorten how many days the season would go. You would end that season probably in September and a little bit early in September. And when I say early, I'm talking like, you know, around the 17th, 19th day of the month. Your playoffs can begin then, the last week in September into October. Now, with the way the playoff schedule is set, you're still going to be playing the World Series at the end of October, possibly 1st or 2nd of November. For me, that's a little late. I mean, you've crashed the party of the NFL. I get it. You've also crashed the beginning of both the NBA and the NHL, because at one point in October, November, you got all four sports going at once. And I'm thinking, you know, if you're baseball, why wouldn't you want the stage all to yourself and not split that up? You know, I'm just saying. Why wouldn't you? But in any case, so the Rangers, and now the Rangers, because this is the end of June, almost beginning of July, guess what's coming up, people? Trade deadline. Rumors are flying. The rumor mill for the Rangers have been just scorched. And what is the one thing they're talking about? They're talking about Corey Seager. That's what they're talking about. Now, I've heard from Mike Young, the general manager, president and general manager of the team. And he's pretty much put a kibosh on that rumor. He said, no, we're not going to be, he's not up for sale. He's not going anywhere. Depending on the deal you can get, what's the old adage, man? Money talks. Can they pull the deal? Would they be able to pull the trigger on that? You know, that's what I'm thinking. So if the Rangers could pull off the deal where they will let go of Corey, what will that do for him? So that's one of the things that could be on the table. I'm not certain about the other. I mean, there's some other players that possibly, I mean, Zeke Duran might be a name that's thrown out there. Evan Carter's name might show up as trade bait, but it's still, I mean, again, rumor is a rumor is a rumor. And until you see it, until it's in my hand, until I see it on paper, none of this matters. None of it matters, because a rumor is just that. And I've had this discussion with other young writers and broadcasters, young people who say, well, you know, so-and-so is saying this and so-and-so is saying that. Well, they can say it all they want. Until the trigger is pulled, it ain't real. And it might be something for you to talk about. It might be something for you to grasp onto. But the facts are facts. They haven't happened yet. And because they haven't happened yet, you know, all you're doing is conjecture. All you're doing is throwing names out there. You know, again, I've heard these rumors too. They've filtered up to where, you know, to me and to others in the press box. But I'm just saying, just like I just said, what you're telling me is not reality. And because it's not reality, it's not happening just yet. You can talk about rumor all you want, and you can throw names all you want, and at times scare people all you want. But, you know, until someone pulls the trigger and actually pulls it off, it ain't happening. I mean, how do you feel about that? Do you follow rumors? And, let me take that a step beyond baseball, if you will, about rumors. We've heard rumors right and left throughout the entire trial and case going back to that Carmelo Anthony situation, there were a lot of rumors going on, a lot of, you know, misleading information coming out from that camp. And I'm sorry to tell you this, but again, unless it's real, I don't believe it. And, you know, I listened. I was not at the trial. I'm going to tell you that right now. I was not privy to go to the trial. However, I did have friends who were inside the courtroom, who were journalists, and they were able to state facts and what had been said and what was said and what witnesses were pulled. Again, the rumor mill outside that courtroom was a total circus. Inside that courtroom, what I was getting fed from friends who were journalists and were physically there, it was a different story altogether. So, there again, rumors versus facts, and be it in the sporting world of any of the sports, football, basketball, baseball, or in real life, you know, a rumor. I just saw a rumor the other day on social media. Here's one for you people. Are you ready? I heard through the grapevine, and it was on social media, so it's got to be true, right? Right? After Bruce Willis passed away at the age of 70, thank you so very much for playing. No, the man's still alive and kicking. Yeah, I know he's got health issues. So does Michael J. Fox, for that matter. But neither one are gone. And I've seen in social media where, you know, stage actor and film actor is dead. You know, and that's the headline. You go in, it's clickbait. That's all it is. That's all it is. It's clickbait. All right. When we come back, we are going to discuss a change that is imminent and happening for us on the North Texas Sports Network. And we'll tell you more about that on the other side of this. This is the Dave Michael Sports Show. You can hear it on the Big Game Christian Sports Network, as well as the North Texas Sports Network.
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6: 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They were stealing wives. They didn't steal the children because, you know, they wanted the wives. Anyway, when they was doing all that, what made them think to say, you know what? We should go ahead and make this a national pastime. Carrying wee lass on our backs. This could be a sport one day. And all the accolades and everything will go to us right here. It's gonna take a wee bit of courage, but alas, we'll be able to do it. Are you with me, Lassie? You know what? This is bad as noodling.
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0: back here on the Dave Michael Sports Show. 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Now, here's the situation with Meridex. I just got notified earlier this week, and I'm not a happy camper about this, just to let you know, because I've been with this company since 2009. They've been our platform for our the games that we broadcast, be it high school football, basketball, Texas Collegiate League, Continental Baseball League, whatever the case may be. They were there. The Byron Nelson, the Cotton Bowl Classic, that was where we did all of our live shots, all of our live shows. And I was just informed come August of this year, they will no longer be. And they were bought two years ago. They were bought by a company called Stax Sports. And Stax had an office here in the Plano area. I mean, they had a whole lease of a property and building, and I went to it because I needed to do some. I had to do some housekeeping, meaning I had to pay a bill that I was not being able to. And for whatever reason, they said they're not there. Doors are locked. The lease was empty. You have to think where my mind went. I mean, I was racing at 90 miles an hour. Finally get a hold of one individual. He says, okay, we can go here and you make a payment here. Well, now I made a payment. Here comes, let me note. If you use Meridex, you get the same note. And they're going to be closing down the site. They leave you a link, a hyperlink, and we can download all of our archives, which I will be doing. All of our archives will be saved and put away. Lady A and I both are in search of another platform that we can use. Now, there's a couple of platforms we're looking at, one of which happens to be YouTube, by the way. So we're not going away. We're just not sure which direction we're going to be going in. But, you know, when you've been with somebody since 2009, you know, that's almost, I mean, not quite. I mean, I know it's not quite 20 years. But, you know, still, we've been with them for a long time. And there's over 1,000, well, I'm almost certain it's well over 1,000 broadcasts that we've done since 2009. Again, we're having to download all those archives. And part of those archives, I'm going to tell you, there's some sort of corruption because I can't hear all of them. A couple of them are very close to me. Two, in fact, I can name right now that I, for whatever reason, I'm not able to hear them in the archives. And this is me talking to you, not just a fan. You know, this is the guy who owns it. And one is the memorial we did for our friend Doc Moorfield in May of 2020 when he passed away. That memorial that both Lady A and I were on and did, can't hear it. The other one is state semifinal football game between the Allen Eagles and the Skyline Raiders that was at Ford Stadium on the campus of SMU, and I want to say it was 2014. Can't hear it. And I'm here to tell you, and that game was done with Cedric Bailey. And let me tell you something, that was a fun football game to broadcast, and we did. We had a blast, but we can't hear it. So I'm hoping when we download these archives that it's their system and not that we lost the entire audio. I'm crossing fingers. I'm also a realist, saying if you can't hear it here, how in the world are you going to hear it there? So I'm not sure. But we're going to be downloading all of our archives, and we will save them, and we will upload them to whatever format we're going to use, so all of our archives will be able to be heard. For those of you that like to listen to old shows or to games or whatever we've done, you'll be able to hear them. They're not going to go away. We're looking again at different streaming formats. And again, Lady A and I are looking at a YouTube channel that we are going to do. We're going to be doing some video shows. That's one of our goals, is setting up our studio, which is my office. Listen, Lady A went on a spending spree with, I don't know, it wasn't Amazon, I promise you that. But she bought video cameras, ring lights, backdrops, the whole smack. And a new board that we've been using. That's mainly, I mean, this thing's huge. I love it. It's huge. But, you know, part of the, what we are looking at is, the format that we can actually do a, video live show for you. And Lady A is going to be getting in here doing some shows herself. Not sure. Well, I do know. We're going to be doing some, what I would call social, active, social, you know, not, when I say active, I don't mean that in a way that you're thinking. It's more about, you know, making social consciousness shows and bringing things to light, talking about things. Lady A is extremely, incredibly intelligent, and she pretty much knows a lot of things. And though she hates to be called a know-it-all, she does. She hates that. So don't say that. But she is. She does know a lot. And at times knows a lot more than I do. Though there are people, Charles Boyd and Cedric Bailey and others who have been, you know, privy to my broadcasts will say, Dave, were you actually there when baseball was invented? I mean, you are that old, right, Dave? So, you know, were you there when the first football game was played, you know, between Rutgers and Penn? No. Or Princeton, rather. Princeton. No. Are you sure? But in any case, no, I wasn't around in the early 1900s. I certainly wasn't around the 1800s. I know I'm old, but, you know, and I was around when the earth was cooling and pterodactyl airlines were flying. And trust me, that's an old joke that I used to use on my mom. Yes, my mother, my mother was a travel agent. I know I've told this story before. My mother was a travel agent, used to say that she booked airline flights on pterodactyl airlines. Listen, my mother was my travel agent for all my guilt trips, and I went first class. Just saying. Just saying. In any case. Oh. So, those are the things happening with us on our end. And we're going to do the best that we can to make sure that we get all of our shows downloaded and archived and have the ability to have it play back for you either on a new streaming platform or, like I said, maybe we are going to open up that YouTube channel and we might be able to do that there. In either or, either case, we're going to be excited about it and having a great time doing it. In the meanwhile, you know what that means. We got to put this in the history books. That's it. We want to say thank you to our producer, Lady A. Also want to say thank you to the guys at the Big Game Christian Sports Network, Daryl Day, and everybody involved there for being a part of it. And most importantly, we want to thank you, because as Chris Arnold once told me, without you, there is no us. So until the next time, class is dismissed. I'm Dave Michaels. So long, everybody.
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3: With your BGC Sports Network brief, I'm Eric Enley. Misdemeanor drug charges against Olympic alpine skiing legend Bodie Miller are set to be dismissed. Miller was arrested in Idaho on June 6, 2026, and initially faced charges for possession of a controlled substance and possession of drug paraphernalia. Following the arrest, Miller's attorney confirmed that no drugs were found on Miller's person and that Fremont County prosecutor Lindsey Blake has agreed to drop the charges. The arrest occurred after Miller was pulled over for a traffic violation. While a law enforcement affidavit alleged that Miller was found with psilocybin mushrooms, Miller publicly stated on social media that he had no knowledge of any illicit items, attributing the situation to a passenger in his vehicle who possessed a small amount of cannabis. Miller had previously pleaded not guilty to the charges, which are now being cleared. With your BGC Sports Network brief, I'm Eric Enley.
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0: The SEC may have another national champion in their hands. We'll tell you about that. Also, Big 12 has a big announcement about the first week of the college football season. They are not playing in the United States. We'll tell you about that. And also, we'll have the high school schedules for you. Hello, everyone, and welcome to the best sports show on the Internet here on the BGC Sports Network. Before we go any further, I want to thank all the listeners on this show. You all made this show the number one show for the BGC Sports Network, and thank you very much for listening. We appreciate it. Again, if you would like to comment on it, please do at glittle29 at yahoo.com. glittle29 at yahoo.com. Tell your friends about this show if they want to know what it's about. We do high school and college, pretty much the SEC and the Big 12 and all the Texas teams in college. High school, we do the state of Texas from like Abilene all the way to East Texas. So, again, appreciate all the listeners. Let's keep it up. Let's see if we make it 2 months in a row. And if you'd like to comment on the show, please do at glittle29 at yahoo.com. This show is brought to you by the Maids of North Fort Worth, folks. I know school is over, but there are some summer graduations. If you need your house cleaned for a summer graduation party, a wedding reception, an engagement announcement, a baby announcement, or something like that, or a promotion or retirement, give Cecilia and her crew a call at 817-841-1999. That's 817-841-1999. Please do that. Go on Facebook to Maids of North Fort Worth. They do an outstanding job. They are cleaning Fort Worth and Crowley one house at a time. So give them a call at 817-841-1999. Give them a call. All right, let's head to the College World Series. And we'll head on to the regionals first and tell you what happened. Let's go to the Men's College World Series. Let's go all the way back to last Sunday, where it was a double elimination game where North Carolina beat West Virginia by the count of 5-2. And Troy eliminated Ole Miss by the count of 12-8, so the SEC loses a team right off the bat. Troy moves on. They had 12 runs on 14 hits and only one error. Ole Miss, 8 runs, 12 hits, and one error. In the other game, North Carolina, 5 runs, 8 hits, and no errors. West Virginia, 2 runs, 8 hits, and 2 errors. So Ole Miss is gone. Then we go to last Monday, where Oklahoma nips Georgia in a double elimination game by the count of 4-3. OU, 4 runs, 8 hits, and no errors. Georgia, 3 run, 8 hits, and 1 error. So Georgia now has a loss in their column. Oklahoma still undefeated. Then we have an elimination game on Monday where Texas took on Alabama and pounced the Tide by the count of 14-2. 14 runs, 13 hits, 1 error for Texas, 2-6-1 for Alabama. So Alabama was eliminated. Then we come back on Tuesday of last week, and Georgia, again, they just have our number, don't they, in all sports except basketball. Georgia beats Texas 2-0. Texas only managed 4 hits in the game, so Texas was eliminated again. They finished with a record of 46-15. Georgia now 53-13. Then we had an elimination game in where West Virginia eliminated Troy. What a great season the Trojans had. Final score was 12-0. 12 runs, 14 hits, and one error. No runs, 4 hits, and no errors for Troy. They finished with a record of 39-32. But what a great season, not only for Troy, but for the Sun Belt Conference. And West Virginia moves on. They are still playing. Then we go to Oklahoma and Georgia, round two. Oklahoma beats Georgia by the count of 11-4, so Oklahoma advances to the championship series. 11 runs, 15 hits, one error for OU. Georgia, 4 runs, 6 hits, and no errors, so Georgia is out. And then North Carolina beats West Virginia by the count of 12-7. North Carolina, 12 runs on 16 hits and no errors. West Virginia, 7 runs on 12 hits and 2 errors. The 2 errors is what cost them. Then we go to game one, in which Oklahoma and North Carolina play for the national championship, and Oklahoma wins by hitting the long ball. Final score was 9-3, 9 runs, 14 hits, and no errors. North Carolina, 3 runs, 7 hits, and 1 errors. Breaking it down, it was 3-2 at the end of the first inning, North Carolina. Oklahoma tied it in the third, 3-3, then exploded in the fourth for 4 runs, got one more in the sixth. North Carolina did not score the rest of the game. Again, final score was 9-3. to 3 OU wins. So game two coming up. If OU wins, they'll be the national champion in baseball. If there is a game three, it will be with North Carolina and OU. North Carolina must win to hold their season alive. Let's now go to the post-game show for the post-game conference between OU and North Carolina. We'll hear from Skip Johnson, head coach at OU.
1: Kind of started off, you know, the game was got moved up, and you never know in this time of the year what the rain's going to do and whatnot, but I thought we were prepared. We went out there and take the lead early, have a couple really good at bats, and Dayton comes up, hits a big home run, got a lot of momentum, and Cord goes out, and that's what the mental game of baseball is all about. What exactly what happened? He goes out, he gets, they punch back, and what the game will tell you to do is just back away and make you feel sorry for yourself at times, get away from throwing the ball to the target at times. Just got to stay with your routines. That's what I kept explaining to him, and use visualization to help you get through your innings, help you. He got through that game through five innings. That's a sign of a really good pitcher. That's a sign of somebody that's got a lot of grit, a lot of guts. That helped us a ton. And our offense exploded and took the momentum back and just never gave it back. Gavin came in, did a great job. LJ finished it. And the man to my left was hitting balls as hard as anybody I've seen hit them in a long time. But, you know, really proud of our team and what they did. And, you know, North Carolina's a really good team. And we picked a fight today, and they'll be ready for us tomorrow. We just got to go out and execute pitches and do what we can to adjust through the game.
0: So that is Skip Johnson, the head baseball coach at Oklahoma. Again, they are one win away from the national championship. Now let's go to the SEC Network, where the people that call the game talk about OU and how well their offense played. This is the SEC Network.
2: Is there a different approach that you've seen from this Sooner squad? I mean, this is a team that was, what, 12th in runs scored?
3: Yeah.
2: And looked dead. Just kind of sleepwalking at the end of the regular season.
4: They will all tell you that it was a game against Arkansas in which they won 15-10, and the team hit five home runs where this thing started clicking. And ever since then, they developed confidence, and the hitting approach that they had been working on earlier in the season started to be successful, and they believed in it. They come over here, it's worked for them through the first round, second round of the regionals, and now they've got 10 home runs in four games, which is the most home runs of any team since the move to Charles Schwab. They're obviously doing something right, and they're going to stick with it.
5: Anytime you've heard about baseball, hitting's contagious. That's a real thing, and I think it's not necessarily the swings you take that's the confidence. It's the pitches that you take for balls. You're just seeing the ball better, and you put yourself in hitters' counts. That's what Oklahoma's doing. They'll all tell you that they haven't done anything different, and that's probably true, except they feed off each other.
2: 22 extra base hits. That's the second most that we've seen from an SEC squad over here in Omaha.
0: So, again, that's the SEC people talking about the Oklahoma Sooners. And, again, they are one win away from a national championship. They must beat North Carolina one more time. If North Carolina wants to win the national championship, then they will have to win two games. And we'll tell you all about that next week. All right, let's move now to the Big 12, where they have announced, as announced on Fox FIFA World Cup Live earlier this week. I tell you what, this is going to be an interesting. The Big 12 showdown between Arizona State and Kansas is the first ever FBS football game in the United Kingdom. It is a noon kickoff. It'll be at Union Jack's Stadium. This international trip marks a significant milestone for Big Noon Kickoff on Fox, bringing its electric atmosphere and analysis to a new audience. The Union Jack Classic marks the growth of the Big 12 as the most globally relevant conference in college athletics. As the league's third football game played in Europe in two seasons, the conference had Iowa State and Kansas State meet in 2025, and TCU will also play across the pond. They will be in Dublin to take on North Carolina. According to Kansas head coach Lance Leopold, quote, "We're extremely excited to have Fox Big Noon Kickoff come to London and preview the Union Jack Classic. It will be a special environment when we take on Arizona State in the first college football game at Wembley Stadium. We are thrilled that Fox Sports Conference is investing programming resources for this game, according to Arizona State head coach Kenny Dillingham. Quote, their pregame show is always great television, and we look forward to the Sun Devil fans enjoying everything that Fox Sports is doing in London to make this game special. So there you go. They're going to play in Wimberley on September the 19th. It'll be Arizona State taking on Kansas. That is a conference game. And so the Big 12 going across the pond. How about that? Let's see. The Big 12 baseball has national honors to tell you about. They have some baseball American Division I All-American teams. Landon Hairston of Arizona State made first team All-Baseball American Division I in the outfield. Second team was Quentin Coates at Cincinnati at first base. Colin Ritchie of Oklahoma State in the outfield. Logan Hughes of Texas Tech in the outfield. And Gavin Kelly of West Virginia as catcher. Third team was Tyson LeBlanc of Kansas at shortstop and Max Yeal of West Virginia as a pitcher. In the ABCA Rawlings Division I All-American teams, Hairston again makes it first team, Arizona State outfield, and Ritchie makes first team, Oklahoma State outfield. Second team is Tyce Armstrong of Baylor, who plays first base. Third team is Quentin Coates of Cincinnati first base, Tyson LeBlanc, Kansas shortstop, D. Kennedy of Kansas State, also a shortstop, Logan Hughes of Texas Tech outfield, and Max Yeal, third team West Virginia, left-handed pitcher. Coach of the year in the NCBWA is Steve Sabins of West Virginia. Perfect game All-American teams, Hairston of Arizona State, Coates of Cincinnati, LeBlanc of Kansas, and Yeal of West Virginia. Second team, Gavin Kelly of West Virginia, second base, Ritchie of Oklahoma State, Kennedy and Armstrong. Third team is Contreras of Arizona State, second base, Nathan Taylor of Cincinnati, Miola of Oklahoma State at third base, Aiden Miola, and Logan Hughes of Texas Tech in the outfield. So baseball did pretty well as far as postseason honors for the Big 12. Hey, this show is brought to you by the Maids of North Fort Worth. Folks, if you have

0: That's 817-841-1999. Again, the Maids of North Fort Worth, look at them on Facebook. Tell you what, they have some great reviews, and they will do your house or building a very professional as far as keeping it clean. They will go over the stuff on what you need, what you don't need, and they will work with you within a budget. So give them a call at 817-841-1999. Pretty much all the conferences are shut down right now. Everybody seems to be on vacation. Pretty much the interest right now in the sports world is the World Cup. And so, again, the media days will start coming up next month, and football is just right around the corner, folks. It is, it's getting close, and we'll just have to see what happens as far as who everybody picks, as far as who's going to win the Big 12, who's going to win the SEC, who's going to win Conference USA. That's what we're waiting on right now. Also, some news and notes. A sweeping federal bill to reshape college sports is headed to the Senate floor, marking the first time during a year-long effort that the full U.S. Senate will have the opportunity to vote on a proposed solution to some of the issues facing college sports industry. Senator Ted Cruz of Texas and Maria Cantwell of Washington will provide the NCAA with antitrust exemption so that it could enforce a cap on payments to athletes, as well as rules related to eligibility and transfer into college sports. It'll also create an opportunity for schools to sell their media rights as one large entity rather than on a conference-by-conference basis, which is intended to help fund less profitable sports and close significant financial gap between most of the college sports and the two biggest conferences, the SEC and the Big Ten. The Senate committee voted 19-9 last week to move the bill to the floor of the Senate. Details of the proposal are still subject to change. Its path is becoming federal law remains an uphill battle, while the bill facing a time crunch ahead of November's election and opposition on several fronts. Most notably, leaders from the SEC and the Big Ten say they oppose the bill as it stands right now. When we come back, we'll go more into this. This all started with the Texas Tech quarterback, Sorsby, and it's I think it's calming down just a little bit. But we'll talk a little bit more about that, give you some more conference notes from around the country. It is the best sports show on the internet here on the BGC Sports Network. If you want to get a hold of me, glittle29@yahoo.com, glittle29@yahoo.com. Don't you go away. We will be right back here on the BGC Sports Network.
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2: Dan Quinn is the head coach of the Washington Commanders. You start the season off at the Eagles, then at the Cowboys.
3: And I love when we start a division game as your season opener, whether it's on the road.
2: I like how you said as a coach. I was there at the NFC Championship game, okay, against the Eagles. It's not fun, yeah. I got to tell you.
3: Yeah, it's a the fan base, man, it's awesome. And so, like, you better bring it. And so a lot of respect just for your team and how they go. But, yeah, whether it's early season, late season there, man, you can expect a good environment for ball.
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19: Welcome back to the best sports show on the internet here on the BGC Sports Network. We're continuing with the stuff and talking about the Protect the College Sports Act headed to the Senate. Let me pick up from where we left off before the break. I'm quoting now, we continue to believe in revisions are needed to secure our support for the bill, said the SEC and the Big Ten in a joint statement. We are encouraged that several Commerce Committee members share our concerns and support with the recommendations. We will continue to work with stakeholders to ensure that the bill delivers meaningful protections for the student athletes and lasting stability for college sports. Now, Cantwell, again, the representative from Washington, said she and the bill's other authors plan to continue discussing the language of the bill with leaders for those conferences who have raised objections. What we did today, and we're not going to let the most powerful, richest conference dictate the rest of America what's going to happen to the over 500,000 student athletes in the United States. The NCAA and the schools will be asking the Congress for federal antitrust protection for the last 6 years. After several failed attempts in the Senate and the House, Senator Cruz referred to the current bill as the industry's last best chance to get something done. Quote, no more punting, he said. We are in fourth down territory, and it's time to go for it. While the bill does provide antitrust exemptions, it remains silent on whether any college athletes should be considered employees of their schools in the future. Republicans and most NCAA officials wanted legislation to block employee status for athletes because they say many smaller schools wouldn't be able to afford the current lineup of sports. So we'll see what happens. Again, it goes to the Senate, and then we'll go from there. Let's go down to Conference USA. where they have announced their Spring Spirit Service winners for the 2026. The awards include Katie Shervet of Delaware for softball, Kendall Catherwood, FIU, Florida International for softball, Carson Panoppi from Jackson State for baseball, Madison Sealer from Kennesaw State, women's track, Haley McManus from Liberty for softball, also Cullen Harnick from Louisiana Tech, Tyler Minnick from Middle Tennessee State, Amanda Cleary from Missouri State, beach volleyball, Bella Perez, Sam Houston softball, Kennedy Llewellyn, UTEP beach volleyball, and Avery Klein, Western Kentucky women's golf. So congratulations to all that. Conference USA announced 11 student athletes as the Spring Service Award winners. The award honors student athletes with significant community service endeavors, good academic standing, and participation in their sport. The Spirit of Service Award is presented three times throughout the season, and the honorees representing beach volleyball, outdoor track and field, softball, women's golf, and women's tennis. So again, congratulations to all those winners, and good job there. See, you go to school to get your education, like I've always said, you know, and congratulations again. Also, let's go now to the Sun Belt Conference, where they will have three new basketball coaches, all three programs. Georgia State, ULM, and Troy announced the hiring of new coaches. Tab first-time NCAA Division I coaches who previously served as assistants for programs with NCAA tournament experience on their resume. John Crimmins is the new head coach at Georgia State. Atlanta Navy, I believe this is Bobby Crimmins' son, who used to coach at Georgia Tech. Not for sure on that one. Crimmins takes over for the Panthers after coaching in three consecutive NCAA tournaments as an assistant on head coach Mark Byington's staff, beginning with the 2023-24 team at James Madison, and then the last 2 years at Vanderbilt. Crimmins previously served as an assistant under Byington for the last eight seasons, beginning with two seasons at Georgia Southern. Prior to his six seasons in the Sun Belt, Crimmins was an assistant coach at College of Charleston, Southeast Missouri State, Kennesaw State, and USC Upstate. His first tenure as a head coach came back to the junior college level at Spartanburg Methodist from 2015 to 2017, where he had a 55-11 record, not bad, and back-to-back National Junior College Championship appearances in two seasons. Ryan Cross arrives at ULM after spending the last six seasons at UAB under Andy Kennedy, including three of the program's associate head coach. During his tenure, the Blazers win to the NIT in 2023 NCAA tournament with the USA and also American Conference. Prior to his arrival in Birmingham, Coach Cross spent 8 years with former Keith Richard staff at ULM from 2012 to 2020, including two final seasons as the program's associate coach. The three winning seasons at ULM Sun Belt tenure came while Cross was on the staff. They had 24 wins in 2014. That was 12 years ago. The Warhawks made their first semifinal appearance in the Sun Belt tournament in 2015 and haven't done much since. Cross was the head coach at Caldwell Parish High School following three seasons as an assistant coach at Louisiana Tech. He also served three seasons at Barton Community College in Kansas. And Adam Howard takes over for Troy. Howard succeeds Scott Cross, who accepted the position at Georgia Tech after leading Troy to back-to-back Sun Belt regular season championships. Scott Cross, by the way, was also a former coach at UTA down here in Arlington. He served an assistant coach at North Carolina State under Will Wade, helping the Wolfpack get an NCAA tournament bid this year. Prior to the campaign, he was an assistant at Nebraska for 3 years. During the season, he helped the Cornhuskers win the second most games in program history with 23. Howard's coaching experience includes two seasons as an assistant at Troy from 2016 to 2018. Howard also served as an assistant coach at Morehead State, Southern Miss, Tennessee. Howard is a former Sun Belt student athlete. He went to Western Kentucky. So three new coaches at the Sun Belt Conference. And, okay, we'll see how they do there. But, again, I believe Coach Crimmins is Bobby Crimmins' son. Bobby was, of course, the great coach at Georgia Tech for so many, many years. And congratulations there. Again, we talked about Troy baseball, what a season it was for the Trojans. That is just outstanding what they did. Also want to tell you that nine well, let's see here. We go to App State Data Muscura at Arkansas State's Millard, recognized as ITA, that is the Intercollegiate Tennis Association, as Division I winners. The ITA Most Improved Player Award recognizes the student athlete who has shown the greatest improvement throughout her career. which makes a significant contribution through her team, through leadership, sportsmanship, and performance. Sarah Millard of Arkansas State was recognized that, along with Savannah Data Maskell of Appalachian State. So congratulations there. Hey, this show is brought to you by the Maids of North Fort Worth. Give them a call right now at 817-841-1999. That's 817-841-1999. If you've got a birth announcement coming up, if you've got a birthday coming up, a retirement party, a college graduation in the summer, a wedding, people from out of town and you want your house professionally clean, give them a call at 817-841-1999. That's 817-841-1999. They will take care of you. They'll come over. Cecilia and her staff just do an outstanding job. 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Maids of North Fort Worth, you can find them on Facebook and see their reviews. They are cleaning Crowley and Fort Worth and Tarrant County and Dallas County, one house and one building at a time. They will work with you, and they will consider your budget and everything, and they will work with you to get that house clean just like you want it. Okay, coming up in high school, we'll go over some more schedules in 6A and then move down to 5A. We are less than 69 days away from football. We are waiting on Dave Campbell's magazine to get here. Once it does, we'll start our football preview. We'll do college first and then high school all the way till August 28th when Crowley takes on the Cedar Hill Longhorns at Cedar Hill. Coming up that day starting at 7 o'clock. The media guide is at the printer for Crowley. If you are interested in purchasing one of those, give me an email at glittle29@yahoo.com. If you're a Crowley fan or a high school football fan, not many schools have media guides. I try to do one every year from where I am. I had one at Weatherford, I had one at Big Spring. Now I've got some at Crowley. So give me an email, glittle29@yahoo.com. 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Again, Maids of North Fort Worth, give them a call right now if you want your house professionally cleaned. 817-841-1999. 817-841-1999. Okay, let's look at the high school section as we continue with our scheduling. Let's go now to District 9-6A. Garland, we'll start out with. The Owls will be at home against Frisco Emerson on the 28th. Go to W.T. White in Dallas on the 4th. At Marshall on the 11th. They'll start district play at home against Garland Lakeview Centennial on the 18th. At Wiley East on the 25th. Then home against North Garland and Wiley. At Garland Rowlett, home against South Garland, and then Satchi on November the 5th. Rowlett will be at LD Bell to start out the season, then home against Crandall on the 3rd, at Frisco Wakeland on the 10th, home against South Garland on the 18th, at Satchi on the 25th, home against Lakeview Centennial on the 8th, at Wiley East on the 15th, home against Garland on the 23rd, at Wiley on the 30th, and at North Garland on November the 5th. Satchi will be home against Dallas Jesuit on the 28th, then at Plano on the 4th, home against LD Bell on the 11th, at Wiley on the 18th, home against Garland Rowlett on the 25th, at South Garland on the 9th, at North Garland on the 16th, home against Lakeview Centennial on the 22nd, at Wiley East on the 29th, and home against Garland on November the 5th. Centennial will be home for the first 2 weeks. They'll be taking on Grand Prairie and then Red Oak, then at McKinney North on the 11th, at Garland on the 18th, then home against Wiley on the 24th, at Rowlett on the 8th, home against South Garland on the 15th, at Satchi on the 22nd, at North Garland on the 30th, and home against Wiley East on November the 5th. North Garland will be on the road the first 2 weeks. They'll be at Princeton on the 28th, at Grand Prairie on the 4th, home against Denton on the 11th, home against Wiley East on the 17th, at South Garland on the 25th, then at Garland on the 9th, home against Satchi on the 16th, at Wiley on the 23rd, home against Lakeview on the 30th, and home against Rowlett on the 5th. South Garland will be at Dallas Spruce to open up the season on the 28th, then at Nevada Community on the 4th, home against Irving Nimitz on the 10th, at Garland Rowlett on the 18th, North Garland at home on the 25th, home against Satchi on the 9th, at Lakeview Centennial on the 15th, home against Wiley East on the 23rd, at Garland on the 29th, and home against Wiley on the 6th. Now, speaking of Wiley, they'll be at Richardson Pierce to start out the season, then at Lake Highlands, home against Mesquite Horn on the 10th, Home against Sachi on the 18th, at Lakeview Centennial on the 24th. Home against Wiley East on the 9th, at Garland on the 15th. Home against North Garland on the 23rd. Home against Rowlett on the 30th, and at South Garland on the 6th. Don't forget, this show is brought to you by Maids of North Fort Worth. Folks, if you need your house cleaned for a summer party or a wedding or a birthday announcement or an engagement announcement or something like that, give them a call right now at 817-841-1999. That's 817-841-1999. They'd love to hear from you. Check them out on Facebook. They have great reviews. Cecilia and her staff just do an outstanding job. You can give them a call at 817-841-1999. Wiley East will be at home to take on Richardson on the 28th. Then they have to go all the way to Texarkana to play Texas High on the 4th. Back home against Roy City on the 11th. At North Garland on the 17th. Home against Garland on the 25th. At Wiley on the 9th. Home against Rowlett on the 15th. At South Garland on the 23rd. Home against Sachi on the 29th. And at Lakeview Centennial on November the 5th. Moving now to District 10-6A. Forney, the Jackrabbits will be home against Lake Highlands on the 28th, at McKinney to take on the Lions on the 4th, at Dallas Jesuit on the 11th, home against Royce City on the 18th, at Rockwall Heath on the 25th, home against Mesquite Horn on the 8th, at North Forney on the 16th, home against Rockwall on the 23rd, at Tyler Legacy on the 30th, and home against Longview for senior night on November the 6th. Longview at Lufkin, one of those big rivalries, as always. Then home against Marshall, and then at Ruston, Louisiana. They'll start district play at home against North Forney on the 18th, at Royce City on the 25th, at Rockwall on the 9th, home against Rockwall Heath on the 16th, at Tyler Legacy on the 23rd, home against Mesquite Horn on the 30th, and at Forney on November the 6th. Mesquite Horn, they'll be home against Plano East on the 27th, home against Keller Central on the 4th, then at Wiley on the 10th. They'll start district play at Rockwall on the 18th, home against Tyler Legacy on the 25th, at Forney on the 8th, home against Roy City on the 16th, at Rockwall Heath on the 23rd, at Longview on the 30th, and home against North Forney on November the 6th. North Forney is open the first week. They're still looking for a schedule right now. Then they'll be home against Prosper on the 4th, home against Lancaster on the 11th, at Longview on the 18th, home against Rockwall on the 25th, at Tyler Legacy on the 9th, home against Forney on the 16th, at Roy City on the 23rd, home against Rockwall Heath on the 30th, and at Mesquite Horn on November the 6th. Let me see if I can find where North Forney opens up the season with. I think they have an opening game. Let me check real quick here. North Forney on the 28th. Nope, they are open. They have two open dates, so they have not found anybody yet to play. So hopefully they will find somebody to play. So back to the stuff. As again, let's keep going in class 6A. So North Forney does not have an opening matchup. So that's going to be interesting to see if they can find somebody. Rockwall will be home against Prosper on the 28th, at Dallas Jesuit on the 4th, home against Melissa on the 10th, home against Mesquite Horn on the 18th, at North Forney on the 25th, home against Longview on the 9th, home against Tyler Legacy on the 16th, at Forney on the 23rd, home against Roy City on the 30th, then at Rockwall Heath on November the 6th. Rockwall Heath, boy, listen to this non-district schedule. This is interesting. At Denton Geyer on the 28th, Highland Park at home on the 4th, then home against Byron Nelson on the 11th. Wow, that will see, that will tell you just how good Heath is going to be this year. They open up district play at Tyler Legacy on the 18th, home against Forney on the 25th, at Roy City on the 9th, at Longview on the 16th, home against Mesquite Horn on the 23rd, at North Forney on the 30th, and home against Rockwall on the 6th. Roy City, home against Frisco Lone Star on the 28th, home against Berkner on the 4th, at Wiley East on the 11th, open up district play at Forney on the 18th, home against Longview on the 25th, then they'll be home against Rockwall Heath on the 9th, at Mesquite Horn on the 16th, home against North Forney on the 23rd, at Rockwall on the 30th, and home against Tyler Legacy on the 6th. Still in District 10-6A, at Texarkana High is where Tyler Legacy will be round one. week two at Tyler. That'll be a home game at Rose Stadium. Mesquite, they'll be home against Mesquite. Then they'll be home against Rockwall Heath on the 18th, at Mesquite Horn on the 25th. Home against North Forney on the 9th, at Rockwall on the 16th, home against Longview on the 23rd, home against Forney on the 30th, and at Roy City on November the 6th. All right, let's go to our district. It is District 11-6A. Here we go. Crowley, your Eagles open up at Cedar Hill on the 28th. Home opener is September the 3rd. That's a Thursday against Arlington Lamar at Arlington Martin. Then we'll start district play, a home against Skyline on the 18th. And at North Crowley on the 25th, we get them early this year and get them over with. We don't play them the last week of the season. Then home against Red Oak on the 9th, at Duncanville on the 16th. Home against Mansfield on the 23rd. Home against Waxahachie on the 30th. Then at Mansfield Lake Ridge on the 6th. So that's your schedule. Again, we'll see just how good Crowley is going to be. Don't forget, we'll have all the games for you starting on the 28th at Cedar Hill at Longhorn Stadium. Kickoff is set for 7. The Coach's Edge with Coach Carlos Lynn will be around 6:50, and then we'll get it underway for the 2026 season. We're still waiting for Dave Campbell's magazine to come out. As soon as that comes out, we will do our previews. When we come back, right after this break, we'll have more of 11-6A. Then we'll move down to Class 5A here on the best sports show on the Internet, here on the BGC Sports Network. 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Don't go away. We're coming right back.
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20: Uterine fibroids are extremely common, affecting approximately 70 to 80% of all women by the age of 50. While they can develop earlier, these non-cancerous tumors are most prevalent during a woman's reproductive years, with an estimated 26 million people between ages 15 and 50 affected in the United States alone. But now, there's a procedure that can remedy that. It's called uterine fibroid embolization, or UFE. 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

0: 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Here's that song again. 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
9: 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Still waiting on Dave Campbell's magazine to hit the newsstands. It should be here in a couple of weeks, and then we'll start our football previews. All right, continuing with our schedules, we are in 11-6A. We've already done Crowley. Here is Dallas Skyline. They'll be at Mesquite on the 28th, home against Denton Braswell on the 4th, home against Grand Prairie on the 11th, at Crowley on the 18th to open up district play. Home against Waxahachie on the 24th, at Mansfield Lake Ridge on the 9th, at Mansfield on the 16th, home against North Crowley on the 22nd, home against Red Oak. That will be at Lancaster. All games for Red Oak will be at Lancaster this year because Red Oak is getting a new stadium. So Lancaster will be their home field this year, and then they'll end Skyline will home against Duncanville on the 6th. Duncanville will be, oh man, now listen to this schedule. You know, I said this before, but this is just amazing. Here we go. At Allen on the 28th, home against Cedar Hill on the 4th, home against DeSoto. They're going to play in the Cotton Bowl. That'll be on Saturday, September the 12th, 11 a.m. kickoff. Then they start district play with North Crowley and then Red Oak. Then they take a break. Then home against Mansfield, home against Crowley, at Waxahachie, and at Skyline. So literally they only have 1, 2, 3 road games plus a game at the Cotton Bowl with DeSoto. So that means they have 7 home games, take away the Cotton Bowl. Mansfield open up against Arlington Martin on the 28th at Mansfield Summit on the 4th, home against Plano on the 10th, home against Red Oak on the 17th, at Mansfield Lake Ridge on the 25th, at Duncanville on the 9th, home against Skyline on the 16th, at Crowley to take on your Eagles on the 23rd, home against North Crowley on the 30th, and at Waxahachie on the 5th. Mansfield Lake Ridge, they'll be at Prosper Walnut Grove to open up the season, home against San Angelo Central, as San Angelo Central comes all the way to Mansfield. Then at Lake Highlands, they'll open up district play at Waxahachie on the 18th, home against Mansfield on the 25th, home against Skyline on the 9th, at North Crowley on the 16th, home against Red Oak on the 23rd, at Duncanville on the 30th, and senior night will be against us on November the 6th. Now, here is North Crowley's schedule. Home against Toledo on the 28th, home against South Lake Carroll on the 4th, home against Humble Summer Creek on the 11th, and at Duncanville on the 18th, that's their first road game, then home against us on the 25th. I think we're the visitors that Friday night. Then at Waxahachie on the 9th, home against Lake Ridge on the 16th, at Skyline on the 22nd, at Mansfield on the 30th, then home against Red Oak on the 5th. All right, here's Red Oak. Again, all home games for Red Oak this year will be at Lancaster High School, home against Mansfield Summit, at Garland Lakeview, at Arlington, home against or at Mansfield on the 17th, home against Duncanville on the 25th, at Lancaster High School, at Crowley on the 9th, home against Waxahachie on the 16th, at Mansfield Lake Ridge on the 23rd, home against Skyline on the 30th, again at Lancaster High School, and then at North Crowley on the 5th. Waxahachie opens up against their rival Ennis on the 28th, home against Capel on the 4th, and at Denton-Guyer on the 10th, home against Mansfield Lakeridge on the 18th, at Dallas Skyline on the 24th, at home against North Crowley on the 9th, at Red Oak on the 16th, at Lancaster High School, home against Duncanville on the 23rd, at Crowley on the 30th, and home against Mansfield on November the 5th. So that is your Class 6A. Let's go now to Class 5A Division 1 schedule. And we will start in District 2-5A. As soon as it comes up, there we go. All right, let's go out west. Abilene will open up at San Angelo Central on the 28th. Home against Abilene Cooper at Shotwell on the 4th. Home against Odessa Permian on the 11th. At Lubbock High to start district play on the 25th. Home against Caprock on the 2nd. At Friendship Memorial on the 9th. Home against Amarillo on the 16th. At Lubbock Monterey on the 23rd. At Amarillo Tascosa on the 30th. Then home against Friendship on November the 6th. Amarillo High will take on Amarillo Paladura at Paladura on the 28th. Home against Rio Rancho Cleveland out in New Mexico on the 4th. At Midland on the 11th. At Friendship Memorial on the 25th as they open up district play. Home against Amarillo Tascosa. Home against Lubbock Monterey. At Abilene on the 16th. Home against Friendship on the 22nd. At Lubbock on the 30th, then home against Amarillo Caprock on the 6th. Speaking of Caprock, at Pampa on the 28th, home against Paladura on the 3rd, home against Canyon on the 10th, home against Lubbock Monterey on the 25th, road trip at Abilene on October the 2nd, home against Friendship on the 9th, at Lubbock on the 15th, home against Tascosa on the 23rd, home against Friendship Memorial on the 29th, and at Amarillo on the 6th. Tascosa, three road games in a row to start the season, at Odessa Permian on the 28th, at Canyon to take on the Eagles on the 4th, then at Amarillo Paladura. Home opener is September the 24th. Boy, that's late. Against Friendship, at Amarillo on the 2nd, at Lubbock on the 9th, home against Lubbock Monterey on the 15th. Then they're at Caprock, home against Abilene on the 30th, and at Friendship Memorial. So Amarillo Tascosa this year has won 2-3 home games, 7 road trips. Wow. But then next year it'll be the other way around. Friendship Memorial, home against Lubbock Cooper Liberty on the 28th, at Canyon West Plains on the 30th, or on the 3rd, at Lubbock Coronado on the 11th, home against Amarillo on the 25th, at Lubbock Monterey on the 1st, home against Abilene on the 9th, at Friendship on the 16th, home against Lubbock on the 23rd, at Amarillo Caprock on the 29th, and then home against Tascosa on the 6th. Still in Class 5A Division 1, District 2, Lubbock High will take on Estacado on the 27th, at Lubbock Coronado on the 3rd, home against San Angelo Lakeview on the 11th. Then they'll start district play home against Abilene on the 25th, then at Friendship Memorial on the 2nd, home against Tascosa on the 9th, home against Caprock on the 15th, at Friendship Memorial on the 23rd, home against Amarillo on the 30th, and at Lubbock Monterey on the 6th. Lubbock Monterey, home against Lubbock Coronado on the 28th, home against Abilene Wiley on the 4th, then at Wichita Falls Legacy, that'll be at Memorial Stadium, at Amarillo Caprock to open up district play on the 25th, home against Friendship Memorial on the 1st, at Amarillo on the 9th, at Tascosa on the 15th, home against Abilene on the 23rd, at Friendship on the 30th, and home against Lubbock on the 6th. Friendship will be at Lubbock Cooper on the 28th and take on Lubbock Cooper Liberty on the 4th, then take on Abilene Wiley at home on the 11th, at Tascosa on the 24th, home against Lubbock on the 2nd, at Amarillo Caprock on the 9th, Friendship Memorial at home on the 16th, at Amarillo on the 22nd, home against Lubbock Monterey on the 30th, and then at Abilene on November the 6th. Class 5A Division 1 District 3, Azle Hornets, will be home against Abilene Cooper on the 28th, home against Weatherford on the 4th, at Irving MacArthur on the 10th, at Nevada Community on the 18th. They'll start district play on the 25th against Chisholm Trail at home, at Denton on the 2nd, home against Sherman on the 9th. Wow, Azle has to go all the way to, or Sherman has to come all the way to Azle. Ooh, that's a long trip. At Saginaw on the 16th, Fossil Ridge at home on the 23rd, then at Denton Ryan on the 29th. That's not a bad little schedule, and they don't get Denton Ryan until the last week, so Azle's got a chance to get in the playoffs before they take on Denton Ryan. Denton High will take on Frisco Centennial at Frisco Centennial on the 27th, home against the Irving Tigers on the 4th, at North Garland on the 11th, home against Garland. Neyman Forest on the 18th at Denton Ryan on the 25th. See, that's good to get them over with. Home against Azle on the 2nd at Chisholm Trail on the 16th. Home against Sherman on the 23rd, at Saginaw on the 30th, and home against Fossil Ridge of Keller on the 6th. Denton Ryan will be at Northwest Eaton on the 28th, home against Mansfield Timberview on the 3rd, home against Louisville, the Fighting Farmers on the 11th, home against Denton on the 25th, at Sherman on October the 2nd, home against Saginaw at Keller Fossil Ridge on the 15th, home against Azle on the 29th, and then at Chisholm Trail on November the 6th. Chisholm Trail at Midlothian on the 28th, home against Mesquite on the 4th, at Arlington Seguin on the 10th, home against Wichita Falls Memorial on the 18th, open up district play at Azle on the 25th, home against Denton on the 9th, at Sherman on the 16th, home against Saginaw on the 23rd, at Fossil Ridge on the 29th, then home against Denton Ryan on November the 6th. Keller Fossil Ridge dropping down to 5A this year. They'll be at Garland Neyman Forest on the 27th, at the Colony on the 3rd, home against Grapevine on the 11th, then at Birdville on the 17th, home against Sherman on the 25th, at Saginaw on the 2nd, home against Denton Ryan on the 15th, at Azle on the 23rd, home against Chisholm Trail on the 29th, and at Denton on the 6th. Saginaw, the Rough Riders, will be at Boswell on the 28th, home against Brewer on the 4th, at Garland Neyman Forest on the 10th, home against Carrollton Creekview on the 18th, at Fossil Ridge on the 2nd, home against Denton Ryan on the 9th, at Azle, at home against Azle on the 16th, at Chisholm Trail on the 23rd, home against Denton on the 30th, and at Sherman to take on the Bearcats on November the 6th. Speaking of Sherman, they'll open up with Denison at Denison, the Battle of the Axe on the 28th. At Joshua on the 4th. Boy, it's a long trip for Sherman. At Argyle Liberty Christian. Then home against the Colony on the 18th. The reason three road games in a row is they're finishing up their stadium. And it may not be ready yet, but it should be ready by the 18th when they play the Colony. Then at Fossil Ridge on the 25th. Home against Denton Ryan on the 2nd. At Azle on the 9th. Home against Chisholm Trail on the 16th. At Denton on the 23rd. And then home against Saginaw on November the 6th. District 5, or district Class 5A Division 1, District 4. It'll be, let's do Fort Worth Brewer. They'll be home against Haltom City on the 28th, at Saginaw on the 4th, at Richland on the 11th, then home against South Hills of Fort Worth on the 18th, at Northside on the 24th, home against O.D. Wyatt on the 2nd, at Fort Worth Poly to take on the Parrots on the 16th, home against Pascal on the 23rd, at Trimble Tech on the 29th, then home against Arlington Heights on the 5th. Northside, the Steers, home against Castleberry on the 28th, home against Diamond Hill Jarvis on the 4th, at Western Hills on the 11th, at Trimble Tech of Fort Worth on the 18th, home against Brewer on the 24th, at South Hills on the 2nd, at Arlington Heights on the 16th, home against O.D. Wyatt on the 24th, at Fort Worth Poly on the 29th, then home against Pascal on the 4th. Pascal, a former district opponent of Crowley. They'll be at Wichita Falls Memorials on the 27th, at Boswell on the 4th, home against Weatherford on the 10th. They'll start district play home against O.D. Wyatt on the 18th. They go to Fort Worth Poly to take on the Parrots on the 24th, home against Arlington Heights to take on the Yellow Jackets on the 2nd, home against Trimble Tech on the 15th, at Brewer on the 23rd, home against South Hills on the 29th, then at Fort Worth Northside on the 4th. Poly Parrots will be at the Eastern Hills on the 28th, at Irving Nimitz on the 4th, at Diamond Hill Jarvis on the 11th, at Heights on the 18th. See, they haven't had a home game yet. First home game is September the 24th against Pascal. Then they'll be at Trimble Tech on the 1st, home against Brewer on the 16th, at South Hills on the 23rd to take on the Scorpions. They'll be home against Fort Worth Northside on the 29th, then at O.D. Wyatt on November the 5th. South Hills will be at Venus on the 28th, at Dallas Roosevelt on the 4th, home against Dallas Bryan Adams on the 10th, at Fort Worth Brewer. That will be on the 18th, home against Arlington Heights on the 24th, home against Northside on the 2nd, at O.D. Wyatt on the 14th, home against Poly on the 23rd, at Pascal on the 29th, and home against Trimble Tech on the 6th. Trimble Tech will be at Fort Worth Benbrook on the 27th, home at Dallas Adamson on the 3rd, home against Venus on the 2nd, home against Northside to start district on the 18th, at O.D. Wyatt on the 25th, home against Poly on the 1st, at Pascal on the 15th, home against Arlington Heights on the 22nd, home against Brewer on the 29th, at South Hills on the 6th. Again, if your team has not put up their schedule yet, but most of them have, you can always email me at glittle29@yahoo.com, glittle29@yahoo.com. O.D. Watt will take on Dallas Lincoln. That will be on the 27th at home, at Dunbar on the 3rd, at Frisco Liberty on the 11th, at Pascal on the 18th, home against Trimble Tech on the 25th, at Brewer on the 2nd, home against South Hills on the 14th. That will be taking on Northside on the 24th, then at Arlington Heights on the 30th, and then they'll be home against Poly on the 5th. And finally, Arlington Heights at Mansfield Legacy on the 28th, home against Cleburne on the 3rd, at Alvarado on the 11th, at Fort Worth Poly on the 18th, at South Hills on the 24th, at Pascal on the 2nd, home against Fort Worth Northside on the 16th, at Trimble Tech on the 22nd, home against O.D. Wyatt on the 30th, and at Brewer on November the 5th. So that's going to conclude this show. We'll have more schedules and stuff for you coming up next week. But again, we're waiting on Dave Campbell's magazine. Once that gets started, then we'll do our football preview issue. Appreciate everybody joining us. Again, if you want to email me, it's glittle29@yahoo.com. Don't forget the show is brought to you by Maids of North Fort Worth at 817-841-1999. And as always, hook 'em horns and go Eagles.
1: With your BGC Sports Network brief, I'm Tasha Tangier. Milwaukee Brewers ace Jacob Mazurowski electrified the baseball world by throwing a smoking 105.5 miles per hour fastball during the first inning against the Chicago Cubs. This historic pitch not only shattered his own record for the fastest velocity by a starting pitcher in the pitch tracking era, but it also tied for the third fastest pitch ever recorded in Major League Baseball history. Facing Cubs leadoff hitter Pete Crow Armstrong, Mazurowski dialed up the velocity to continue a dominant 2026 campaign that has established him as a frontrunner for the National League Cy Young Award. Remarkably, the young right-hander joked after the game that he slipped a little bit on the pitch and believes he might have even more in the tank. With this feat, Mazurowski joined elite company, trailing only Aroldis Chapman in the history of tracked pitching speeds. With your BGC Sports Network brief, I'm Tasha Tangier.
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16: Hey, everybody. What's going on? I had to take a little bit of a hiatus, you know, after 15 years of doing this at BGC Sports Network and after 38, 39 years of doing radio. Sometimes you got to take a hiatus. You know, you just got to pull back, you know, reevaluate everything and get your mental together. I don't know about getting my mental together, but I pulled back. But I'm ready to go, baby. So the only thing I can advise you to do, strap up. Woo! Because I'm fired up. Let's go.
17: I can just imagine him in a meeting. You know, yes, this is the contract I've been waiting for. Thank you very much, Steve. Thank you very much, Jerry. And he signs his name, and then he stands up and he says, I'm going to go ahead and have the surgery now.
16: You can't turn a football over 17 times and think you're going to win a game. Can't do it. Won't do it. $230 million. Guaranteed. That's just filthy.
17: I mess up his name. I can't even get it. That's a kitty. That's a kitty. That's a kitty.
16: But at the same time, oh, we're going to shackle them in? We're going to take over? You are not Diana Prince. This is not the mascara.
18: I saw it coming. That's why I went solo. You'll never see me coming.
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And lastly, I must always give a shout out to all my sick listeners. What's up over in the land of the lucky charms, Ireland, the home of that yummy dim sum, Hong Kong, Morocco, Sweden, with your Swedish meatball swimming in a big bowl of marinara, Portugal, the home of ports, Canada, with all your maple syrup, Mises, skinwalkers, and yetis, Mexico, the home of avocados from Mexico, Pakistan. Oh, you've been gone too long, Big Day. You need to come on. Remember, no pulling on the turtles, no pulling on the no-nos, and no pulling on the Punjabi. Thank you. Come again. Thailand, home of the Thais. Japan, the home of Godzilla. Germany, Tonka. Peru, home of the Lemurs. India, shining bright like a diamond. The Netherlands, home of Geppetto and that little wooden boy. And he had the, you know, elongated nose, and every time he told a lie, get longer and longer and longer. The Philippines, home of the world's beautiful beaches and volcanoes. Big shout out to Nurse Alavec. She lives in the Philippines. She went over there. They're at a level 3 right now for a volcano about to erupt. That's crazy. She was like, oh, that's normal. That's normal? Okay, whatever. Oh, and she lives on a beach too. So it's beautiful over there. Poland, home of that delicious pierogi. Great Britain, the Tukta might not be coming back. Billy, hit me up, please. Brazil, home of one of the greatest soccer players to ever grace a soccer field, Pele. Singapore, with all your magnificent waterfalls and your airports. Ukraine, the breadbasket of Europe. Costa Rica, with your incredible national parks. Colombia, swinging that dark rose right about now. Hold up, y'all. Oh my gosh. And yes, these United States of man, that's so good. America. What's been happening since I've been gone? Let me tell y'all what is up. The 2026 preseason week-by-week schedule was released by the NFL.

8 p.m. That's how it's going to start out. Then, week one, Thursday, August 13th, Detroit at Cincinnati at 7. Green Bay at Pittsburgh, 7. Indianapolis at New England, 7:30. The Chargers at the Texans, 8. Arizona at Las Vegas, 8. And Tennessee at the 49ers. That's going to be at 9 o'clock. Then, on Friday, August 14th, it's going to be Denver at Atlanta, 7 o'clock. Tampa Bay at the New York Jets at 7. Miami versus the Skinwalkers, August 14th, Friday, 7 p.m. Then, on August 15th, the Panthers are going to go against Buffalo at 1 p.m. Cleveland at Chicago, which they're not going to be known as Chicago, are they, if they move to Indiana? That's crazy. Why would you move the team from Illinois to Indiana? That's just crazy. Anyway, Minnesota at New York, 1 o'clock. Oh, and that's the Giants. That's playing Minnesota Vikings. The Rams at Kansas City, 4 o'clock. Jacksonville at New Orleans at 4 o'clock. Philadelphia at Baltimore, 7 o'clock. That's the Eagles, or the Uggles, as I call them, against the Ravens, 7 o'clock. Then my Cowboys in Seattle. Yeah, y'all won a Super Bowl, but we gonna see what y'all got coming back, because your boy ain't there no more. What was his name? Kenneth Walker III? He gone. So we gonna see if, what's the boy's name? Champagne? Chardonnay? Chablis? What the heck is that running back's name y'all got over there in Seattle? Anyway, we gonna see what he gonna do. That's going to be at 8 o'clock on a Saturday night, August 15th. Now, that's week one. Week two looks like this. Thursday, August 20th, Las Vegas at Houston. That's going to be on ESPN at 8 p.m. Then the 49ers at the Chargers at 10 p.m. Then Friday, August 21st, the Jets, the J-E-T-S Jets, going to be up in Pittsburgh at 7 p.m. The Panthers at Jacksonville. Panthers Jaguar at 7:30 p.m. Green Bay at Denver. That's going to be at 9 p.m. That's going to be a good one right there. Then on Saturday, August 22nd, Washington at Detroit, noon. Buffalo at Cleveland, 1. Atlanta at Indianapolis, 1. Baltimore at Minnesota, 1. New Orleans at the Rams, 4 p.m. New York Giants at Miami, 4 p.m. Chicago at Cincinnati, 7 p.m. The Eagles against the Patriots, 7 p.m. Kansas City at Tampa Bay, 7:30 p.m. Then it's going to be them Dallas Cowboys at the Arizona Cardinals at 10 p.m. on a Saturday night. Now, I'm going to ask this question again. Indiana has the Indianapolis Colts. And now you're going to have the Indianapolis Bears? Or is it going to be the Indiana Bears? Is it going to be Chicago, but yet you're playing in Indiana? Well, that don't make sense, because Chicago's in Illinois. I don't know what y'all going to do about that situation. Chicago, if I was y'all, I would get it right. Soldiers Field is old and needs to be replaced. Give them what they want and build them a brand new stadium, state of the art, because everybody else is doing it anyway. That's my quick fix. Sunday, August 23rd, Seattle at Tennessee. That's going to be on Fox at 8 p.m. Then, week three, the last week, it's going to be Pittsburgh at Buffalo, 7 p.m. on August 27th. New England at Cleveland on Prime Video, 8 p.m. I just got a Prime subscription, so I'm definitely going to be watching that one. San Francisco and Las Vegas at 8 p.m. The Rams at the Chargers at 10. Then on Friday, August 28th, it's going to be the Skinwalkers versus the Ravens at 6. Texans versus Panthers at 7. Falcons and the Dolphins at 7. Tampa Bay at Jacksonville, 7:30. The Giants against the J-E-T-S Jets at 7:30. New Orleans come a calling at Dallas, 8 p.m. And then the Arizona at Green Bay game is going to be at 8 p.m. Seattle at Kansas City at 8. Cincinnati at the Uggles, CBS.
8 p.m., Minnesota at Denver at 9 p.m., and then the last game is going to be Saturday, August 29th, Detroit at Indianapolis at 1, and then Chicago at Tennessee at 6 p.m. That's your preseason roster, and I just got to say, I'm excited about this upcoming football season. Now, I know you're wondering why I'm excited about the preseason. Because in the preseason, we get to see what we got when we got all them people doing the draft. That's my whole point. I want to see what my Cowboys are going to do. Yeah, you look good on paper. And everybody's talking about you returning. And all the people that are coming back. Are y'all coming back healthy? Are y'all coming back half healthy? Or are you really coming back bodies ready to go, minds ready to go? Because that's what it is. A lot of time, you could be in the best shape of your life, but if you ain't the best shape of your life in your mental, like I stated at the beginning, then it's going to be a while. It's going to be a minute. You're not going to be as productive as you should be for the money that we're paying all of y'all. And I said, we're paying all of y'all. Like I own stock in the Cowboys. Ooh, I need to look to see how much it is for one stock. I need to see how much it is for one piece of stock. Matter of fact, hey, Google. No, I don't have Google. I'm sorry. Hey, Siri. How much does it cost for the Dallas Cowboys stock value? Let's see what she says. Dallas Cowboys, 9,000% value surge. Let's see. No, that's not what I want. Okay. Hey, Siri. How much is it to buy?

0: Yeah. Hold on, y'all. I'm so sorry this is happening right now. I'm that interested. Hey, Google. How much does it cost to buy stock in the Dallas Cowboys? Let's see what it comes up with. It says you cannot buy stock in the Dallas Cowboys because the team is entirely privately owned by Jerry Jones and his family. It is not a publicly traded corporation. Therefore, you cannot have any shares, and there are no shares available to purchase on any stock exchange. Well, there you go. I ain't got no stock in the Dallas Cowboys. I can't even buy stock in the Dallas Cowboys because they're privately owned. That's just crazy. I mean, it's smart, but it's crazy at the same time. To me, you could make a little more money if you had it open on a stock exchange, but then you got to look at people buying you out. Because the person who owns the most stock basically owns the team. So that was interesting what just transpired there. Hey, you know, this is how we get down right here on this sick show. Now, we're up against the clock. I got to go to a commercial break. When we come back, you don't want to miss it. We got a whole bunch of stuff to talk about. Yo, Myles Garrett leaving Cleveland and going to the Rams. Yeah, we might have to touch that one. When we come back, right here on this sick show.
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14: 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Yo, I know y'all been talking about this Myles Garrett thing. I ain't even been watching sports news for a minute because I've been busy with other things. As a matter of fact, my oldest daughter had her third child, and she's a girl, 6 pounds, 15 ounces, and her name is Rain. And yes, it rained that day she was born. Congratulations goes out to the Stokeses, or the Stokes, not the Stokeses. That makes them sound really rich. And honestly, well, now I ain't gonna tell they've been there. Anyway, congratulations goes out to Stephen Stokes and Aaliyah Stokes with Rain Stokes. She's here. We went to see her yesterday, about an hour's drive away, and she was beautiful. She laid in my arms, y'all. Yeah, hey, y'all. Yo, you know how it is, men out there. You know, when you got your little grandson or your granddaughter, and then you hold them in your arms, and then you just melt like butter. That's what I was doing. I was melting like butter. She was fussing for a minute with her grandma, and I said, hey, give her here. I put her on my chest, put the blanket on it. We both laid back. We was watching, I think it was David on Netflix. And she was just looking at me, and I was just talking to her, and then she went on to sleep. I was like, that's what I'm talking about. I still got it. So that's some of what's been going on with me behind the scenes. But I want to get back. First segment, I said we're going to talk about Myles Garrett and the situation that happened. Cleveland, what the heck happened? How did y'all let, you know, future Hall of Famer Myles Garrett, all proer every year, get away from you. Myles Garrett made headlines when he requested a trade, but wound up signing a record 4-year, $160 million per year contract. They call it a contract extension. Now, owner Jimmy Haslam said he isn't holding anything against Garrett and is confident that the edge rusher will stay in Cleveland for a long time to come. Oh, and then wait a minute. Wait. This is old news. You know what? I can't believe Google did me like that. Okay. It's one of them days, y'all. Hold on. That's the wrong thing. Let me type in Myles Garrett Rams. See how that one go. Myles. Not Q. Myles Garrett. Rams. Myles Garrett. And bam. Bam. There we go. Or did... No. Yo, that's not right. I can't... You know what? I'm getting ready to talk about this thing, and I can't even talk about it now because I'm talking about old news. Myles Garrett went to the Rams, y'all. I just got to find it. Myles Garrett. Let's see. No, not books. Why is it under books? Not looking for a book. Yeah, here we go. Okay. The Rams traded for superstar edge rusher Myles Garrett in a massive blockbuster deal with the Cleveland Browns in exchange for Garrett. The Rams sent defensive end Jarrett Bruce, a 2027 first-round draft pick, a 2028 first-round draft pick, and a 2029 third-round draft pick to the Cleveland Browns. The Rams immediately reworked Garrett's contract into a new 5-year deal that keeps him in Los Angeles through 2030 and increases his 2026 payout to roughly $37 million per game. This trade pushes the Rams into a win-now mode as they look to make a championship run for Super Bowl. Is this 66? 65 or 66 that we're going to? Yo. Yeah. Haslam, you thought that you was going to keep him there. You thought that offering him what you offered him 4 years, $160 million, that's $160 million total, not $160 million per year, as I thought. You know, I tell my kids and my wife all the time, you cannot assume. Because when you assume something, you make a out of me and you and me. And me and you. I assumed I had the correct information, y'all. I am so sorry. I want to be the first to say I am so sorry. Matter of fact, I repent for not being ready for this discussion like I thought I was going to be ready. I'm going to blame it on the Google. The Google gave me the wrong stuff. Matter of fact, I think Siri gave it to me. But anyway, let me get back to this. The Rams. They get Myles Garrett. Myles Garrett had 26 sacks, I believe, last season. Don't quote me on that, but he was close to it. So 26 sacks, you got 17 games. That's what? Roughly two, maybe three sacks per game? Roughly. I'm just going off the top of my head. You know, my math may be off. I may be off. He wanted out of Cleveland. Cleveland wanted him to stay. But let's just be honest, yo. Where would you rather live? Cleveland or Los Angeles? Go ahead. I'll wait. Because I don't know about you. And just because with me personally, I used to live in California. I lived in California roughly 3.5, maybe 4 years, about that long. And I loved it. And I was in San Francisco, that area, San Mateo. I was up in the Bay. And I loved living up in the Bay. And man, when I was there, I had this apartment you would not believe. I had a two-bedroom apartment, had a two bathrooms. One of them was a smaller bathroom. One of them was a bigger bathroom. And I had a stand-up shower along with a big jacuzzi and tub. You couldn't tell me nothing. I was like 22 back then, living in California, loving my two-bedroom, doing my music production and my voiceovers, doing radio. I wasn't doing sports radio, but I was doing radio back then, and I was loving it. Every day, at the hottest it would get would be maybe 82. The lowest at night it would get would be roughly 65. You might have wanted 56. 65. That's year round, bro. Now compare that to Cleveland. You know what winter brings? All that snow coming off the Lake Erie. They call it lake effect. And this past year, my baby sister, shout out to Dianca Miller Grant in Cleveland, Ohio. Big shout out to my bro law, Mr. Calvin Grant. They up there in that snow. Now it's not snowing now, but this winter, man, I called up there one time. I asked them, were they okay? I said, how much did y'all get? They talking about, we got 3 feet of snow. 3 feet. 36 inches. Yeah, no wonder Miles Garrett wanted to go to Los Angeles. Shoot, I'd go to Los Angeles. I'd take less money and go to Los Angeles. Yeah. 36 inches of snow in Cleveland. And you want me to play in that mess? Bruh. I'm going to Los Angeles. I can't believe it. Hey, y'all got to realize Miles Garrett came from right here in DFW, Texas, baby. Miles Garrett is used to hot summers and mild winters. You'll take a kid like that coming from Arlington, Texas, going over into the NFL, and he goes all the way to Cleveland, and he has to get used to the cold, the snow. You know, fall is basically beginning of winter. I sound like Porky Pig for a minute there. You know what I'm talking about. I ain't making fun of nobody. I stutter. I do. Sometimes you can catch it, sometimes you can't. And I'm going to do my best to not let you catch it, okay? But let me get back to Miles Garrett. Miles Garrett made a great choice. Go to the Rams. This means the Rams are trying to get to the Super Bowl. They almost did it last year. But they need another edge rusher. They went and got Miles Garrett. Let me look into Aaron Donaldson and what's going on with him right quick. I'm not going to trust that one. I was on a site where, you know, it talks about what they're doing, you know, the rumors and all this other stuff. Aaron Donaldson, what? Wait, whoa. Whoa, whoa, whoa, whoa, whoa. Oh my gosh. Oh my gosh. The Jets have agreed to a 3-year, $150 million deal with former Rams defensive end Aaron Donaldson. Nah. Uh-uh. There is no way that that's actually happening. Let me see. That's what it said on there. Where did that story come from? Came from Threads. Let's see. Aaron Donald decided that he wanted to retire back on May 22nd. And let me put this in Google. Let me look at the AI. See what it says. AI overview. Former NFL defensive tackle Aaron Donaldson did not join the Jets. Wow. He is officially retired, and he spent his 10-year career with the Rams and has never played for another team or signed with another team and has not signed with New York. See, this is what happens when everybody has a voice. I'm going to Google, just like all of you do, or the websites you go to, or you're listening to other people's conversations, and you try to get that information and delineate it right here on this sick show. That's what I tried to do. But that's a lie. But the rumors are out there that Aaron Donaldson might come out of retirement to go to the Los Angeles Rams. Or should I say go back to the Los Angeles Rams? If Aaron Donaldson comes out of retirement and the Los Angeles Rams has Myles Garrett and Aaron Donaldson, bruh, it's over. Super Bowl, both of them on the field and can stay healthy, bruh, it would be over. No quarterback in the league could get away from them. Imagine Donaldson on one side, Garrett on the other. Come on, bruh. You think you got out of the hands of one and then you get in the hands of another. Come on, bruh. That's how bad it would be if the rumors are true. Now, whoever put this out there on Threads or TikTok or wherever you put it originally, somehow it got to X, formerly Twitter. And that hurt my throat to do that. I don't know how Willie F.T. Jr. does that. That just hurts my throat. But shame on you for putting information out like that for gullible people to grab a hold of, such as I just had a moment of gullibility. Is that a word? Do I need to Google that and see if that, did I just come up with a word? Hold on. Google is my friend today, y'all, as you can tell. Let me put in, what did I say? Gullibility? Gullibility? Let's see. Well, I can't see nothing because I ain't got my glasses on. What the heck? Yes, gullibility is a word. Okay, it's a synonym. Or gullibility, naivety, credulity, belief, credulous, simplicity, simpleness, naiveness. Okay, now wait a minute. I ain't gonna be all that now. No, wait a minute. You just happen to just catch me on a gullibility day? Anyway, Myles Garrett is going to the Rams. We know that. That's real. Aaron Donaldson might come back to the Rams. Oh, come on, bro. If that's the case, I'm switching teams. I'm dropping the Cowboys and I'm going with the Rams. How about that? Nah. Unfortunately, I'm a Cowboy lifer. Ugh, brutal. All right. Up against the clock. Well, the clock is up against me, whichever one. When we come back, we're going to talk about that FIFA thing. Prices I've heard are ridiculous. Or incredulous. How about that? Did I use that in the right manner? Anyway, it doesn't matter. When we come back, right here on this Sick Show.
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14: 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I am losing my voice. Let me swig again. This is going to be nasty. Hold on. Come on. I got to open it up. Oh, my gosh. Note to self. Less coffee, more water. All right. Let's talk about this FIFA thing coming, y'all. The 2026 FIFA World Cup. It's going to be hosted all across the United States, Mexico, and Canada. Set to be the largest in history with 48 teams and 104 matches. The tournament kicks off on June 11th, one day before my oldest daughter's birthday. Of course. Oh, and it runs through July 19th. The opening matches feature the host nations in their respective countries. June 11th, Mexico versus South Africa in Mexico City. June 12th, Canada versus Bosnia at Herzegovina? Toronto, let's just say that. June 12th again, USA versus Paraguay. That's going to be in the City of the City of Angels. Now, FIFA's coming to Dallas, Texas, y'all. Key matchups, Dallas, Texas, and Houston. Dallas' stadium, AT&T Stadium, is hosting a tournament, high 9 matches. Tickets for this thing are in high demand, with prices ranging from $600 to $1,200? Whoa, wait a minute. Let me read this again. Group stage games, starting around $600 to $1,200 for matches like Czechia, South Africa, England, and Croatia. High-profile group matches, games involving the USA or major European teams, are starting between $2,100 and $3,300. Oh, my gosh! What in the Hillen brand is going on here? I'd be double darn John Brown if I am going to pay $2,100 or $3,300 to go see soccer. I ain't about to do it. I don't care about the aesthetics. I don't care about none of that. I've been in AT&T Stadium. I've been in there 3 times. And each time I enjoyed myself. I ain't gonna lie. But I ain't have to pay no $2,100. Sure, I ain't gonna pay no $3,300. Then, look at this. The final is gonna be in New Jersey. Official hospitality and top tier resale prices have reached astronomical levels. You think? with some seats listed at over $30,000. This is the big one. I'm coming to join you, Elizabeth. I'm coming to join you, Enora. I can't even talk no more. $30,000? You gotta be kidding me. To see two teams go up and down the field for 3 hours, maybe 4 hours, something like that. I think it's a 2 to 3 hour game, if I remember soccer rules correctly. Kicking a white ball with black spots, headbutting the ball and headbutting each other, and kicking people in the shins, and sometimes in the groin area, trying to kick this little ball through that big net. I'm gonna pay $30,000 for that? Y'all have lost y'all's minds. If you pay $30,000 for that, you have lost your mind. You have lost your mind if you pay $3,300. You've lost your mind if you pay $2,100. $1,200, you've lost your mind. $600 freaking dollars, you've lost your mind. Not your mind, your mind. I honestly don't know what else to say. I have never, ever heard of tickets being $30,000 to go see soccer, bro. The scary thing is, there's a lot of people that can afford it. What does that say? I bet your AT&T will be full and leaking over. People be hanging off the seats on the side. The front yard out there with the big screen. The apartment complexes that are right across from there. They're going to be having cookouts and what you call it, everything going on over there. $30,000, that's... Oof. 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We didn't pay no $30,000 for that car. We didn't even get near $30,000 for that car. I'm just saying, $30,000 for one game? Man. I'm gonna be nice. Lord help me. I got a lot of choice words going on in my mind right now, and Lord, I need your help. Deliver me from my mind. Okay, I've talked about that long enough. 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I know you're trying to save people from ticket scalpers, but my gosh, y'all scalping the scalpies. No, $30,000 for a game. I mean, I'm at a loss for words for the first time in my life. I love to see soccer. Matter of fact, I haven't seen soccer since college. College has been, hold on a second. I graduated. Okay. I've been out of college that long? Oh my gosh, I'm getting old. No, I'm not getting old. I've gotten old. The getting part is already done. I've gotten old. But I haven't seen a good soccer match, I mean between legitimate teams, since I was in college. If you feel in your heart that the Lord himself placed it upon you to get me a $600, $1,200, $3,300, or $30,000 ticket, and if the Lord put that on your heart to get Big Day that ticket, may the Lord God bless you real good. Oh, I'm not going to turn it away. Let me just say that. I'd be foolish to turn away something like that. $30,000, all the perks need to be there. $30,000, you parking my ride. Put my elevation next to that Benz over there or that Maserati over there. $30,000 ticket, I might rent a Maserati. You don't play with me. That means I'm gonna have all the perks, and I'm gonna be up in the press, in the access, what you call it up there, and then I'm gonna be talking to people up there, and then I'm gonna be yeah. I could see that. That's if you want to bless me with a ticket. I'm just putting it out there. Just putting it out there. I'm done. The hashtag brother of baseball is up next. Mr. Willie F. Team Jr. You don't want to miss what Willie got to say, because I'm telling you, if Willie find out the tickets are $30,000, he going to definitely have something to say about this. All right? Hey, been an honor. Make sure you come back right here on the 11th and 5s and the 12th and 6s on BGC2, Monday through Friday, for this sick. And yeah, you can go ahead and bless me with that $30,000 ticket. Show.
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21: With your BGC Sports Network brief, I'm Nick Quick. In a blockbuster deal, the Milwaukee Bucks traded two-time MVP Giannis Antetokounmpo and veteran forward Bobby Portis to the Miami Heat. This trade marks the end of an era for the Bucks, as Antetokounmpo had been with the franchise since being drafted 15th overall in 2013 and led the team to the 2021 NBA championship. In return, Milwaukee receives Tyler Hero, Jaime Jacques Jr., Kaleo Ware, Kasperis Jakuciunas, a 2026 number 13 overall pick, a 2031 and 2033 unprotected first round pick, a 2030 first round pick swap, the house, the car, the dog, and a 2033 second round pick. The trade provides the Heat with a centerpiece to contend immediately, while the Bucks shift toward a significant rebuild by acquiring a substantial package of young talent and future draft capital. With your BGC Sports Network brief, I'm Nick Quick.
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0: I mean, Chelsea Sanders, and of course, my girls always, Miss Sapphire Blue. Hey, listen, we got a lot to talk about this week. Hey, let's get it started. Let's get it started. Chelsea, first of all, how was your week so far, Brown Brother?
1: You know what, Eddie? I'm glad to be back. Now, this has been really fun joining you all week in, week out so far. You know, I'm still reeling from the NBA Finals. It's a bit sour taste knowing that this could have went a little bit longer. But, you know, for some reason, every game, the Spurs just blew it. So I'm just a bit touched by that, a bit reflective on that. And that's just with the number of things that have went down so far this week. But all is well. How about yourself?
0: I'm wonderful. And of course, I gotta ask my love, Miss Sapphire Blue, my baby. What's going on with you?
2: I appreciate you. First, let me check on how is her family doing?
0: Oh, so he's doing a lot better. He is out the hospital. Thanks for asking. So they really didn't know what was going on with him. It was just something that happened out of the blue, but he is better. He is out of the hospital. He is talking. Actually, we went up to Top Golf, so doing good. He's doing wonderful. So thanks for asking. Thanks for checking up on us. I appreciate it 100%.
2: Okay. All right. So that said, gentlemen, we're going to have a future show where I just really share my experience down in D.C. As Chauncey knows, I attended my first Black Sports Business Symposium. It was absolutely incredible. There's no words to express what I feel in my heart about people that are putting real work in. And I'm talking about sports league executives, business people. I'll get into this a little bit more. I'll have Chauncey. He's probably, because he has so much more experience with the symposium, will be able to really break it down more. But it was absolutely an incredible 3-day experience. And of course, I got to see my family on the East Coast. You know how I feel about my people.
0: Well, I say we know how you feel about the people on the East Coast.
2: That's right. And you know, the most amazing part about it was I left 105 degree heat index weather to come back to the North Coast. I had turned my furnace on last night. What the Sam Hill is going on, Joe? What is going on the North Coast? Can somebody please tell me?
0: Hey, this is good weather for me. I was loving it.
1: I love it. Yeah,
0: I was loving it.
1: Look, I like it good.
0: I had the door cracks, get that nice little breeze coming through. I love it. It's beautiful for me. Look, it was too hot. I'll take this type of weather over the heat, over 105 any day of the week. I promise
1: absolutely.
0: You that.
1: Absolutely. And with the good sunlight, I am all for it.
0: Johnson, my brother, you're on the same page.
1: I am. Being one that spends time in the southern region of our country.
0: We in the south. The south.
1: With the net. I enjoy coming back up here during the summertime to get that sun, but then you also get that breeze. It's nothing like it. And you know what? I am a hoodie guy. I'm wearing one now.
2: Yes, you
1: are.
2: For people
1: at home that can't watch us, I enjoy truly sitting with the hoodie on at night. So yeah. I'm all for it.
0: Listen, all for it. I'm 100% the same way. I got my shorts on, I put my hoodie on, and I'm good. That is comfort for me. So please, keep it that way. Yep. Even if you give me the heat in the daytime.
1: I'm wearing a hoodie still.
0: Let's get it nice and cool at nighttime. I'm all right with that. I am 100% with him. Let's bring that back. Let's talk to God about that. You know, you got that direct line to him, Sapphire. You know,
2: tell him,
0: us Clevelanders want it hot in the day, nice and cool at night. Tell him that.
2: that must mean I'm truly, really, literally not from Cleveland, because I'm Triple H before Triple H the wrestler, y'all. I like it hot, hazy, and humid, okay? It's cold up here, y'all.
0: Absolutely not.
2: And Eddie, you got Nigerian roots. You from the continent. What's going on?
0: Listen, I've been in Cleveland all my life. Nigerian roots is dead, but Cleveland is live.
1: Cleveland is live and well.
0: Listen, I was down south, and Josh, you know where I'm going. The heat be heating.
1: Oh, yeah.
0: Listen, it's hot, especially in the summertime. It's hot, hot, hot. Yeah. So this right here, I take this any day. My sweat was sweating in the Lord. South.
2: Listen, his sweat was sweating. Well, maybe the North Coast will see summer long about August. It would be nice to have some like really nice hot weather up here at some point.
0: It's coming. That's why I'm okay with this. It's coming. I'm okay with this because we know when it get here to stay, it is here. I'm okay with this weather right here.
2: So that's a perfect segue back to, back to what Chauncey was talking about. Chauncey and Eddie, I don't want to take over your segment, but I'm very interested to hear your thoughts on your words. The Spurs blew it, not the Knicks beat the Spurs, but the Spurs blew it. Share more about that with us.
1: All five games. I mean, all five games, the Spurs led by double digit points. We get into the 29 point blown lead there. I was just so disappointed in how much the youth of the Spurs oozed into this series.
0: Yep.
1: Because they were this team that was so buttoned up, so mature earlier in the playoffs. And then they got to the finals. And I think they just took it a bit for granted. Because I think pretty much the entire Western Conference did. I think they all thought that, to be quite honest, that this was going to be a cakewalk once they got there. Mm-hmm. And they learned the hard way that every single series has to be taken seriously. It reminded me of the early Cavs years with LeBron. Not the second stint, but the first stint, where once they made it to the finals, you could sense that this team thought, following after that they could always make it back easily. Not even just post, big three Celtics, but they just had that confidence, right? That 66 win year, they just thought that they could mosey through the playoffs and, maybe they'll make it back, but it's not granted. And I think the Spurs took this for granted. They took this run for granted. Things aren't always the same, right? You look at teams like the Thunder and the many other teams that won the finals previously, none of them have made it back. And that's been the conversation, right? I believe Vince Goodwill said to the likes of that, now it looks like the Larry O'Brien is a participation trophy. I don't know if I agree with that fully, but I think that, being one that's been in the league for quite some time, been around the league, and especially the NFL, it's not guaranteed that your team makes it back. And I thought the Spurs took it for granted.
0: 120% agree with that. 100% agree with that. I think, as you stated before, the youth did kick in. I think they showed their inexperience in that field. To blow not one, not two, but five leads in one series is crazy. Like every game you're led by double digit points and you still, we're not talking about, you led by double digits in the first quarter. We're talking about double digits coming to the end of the third or even in the fourth. And then also if I'm a coach and this is me speaking from even in the football aspect, when you have a big lead and you have these guys in a penalty, why aren't you attacking? It makes zero sense to me that you have them in a penalty, you're up by 29 points, and you decide to pretty much run and gun. That was mind-boggling, and it showed like even in the coaching aspect that you weren't ready. And I picked the Spurs to win, but man, it showed that Mike Brown was just he just outcoached him, and that it sucked.
2: So I was just going to ask you, so how much is that on the coach? Because for me, Johnson was the head coach, but they really pushed this narrative about the connective tissue with who was the previous coach that Tim Duncan's always with. Yeah, Coach Pop. They pushed this narrative that he was still very connected to the team. Gentlemen, I picked the Spurs to win as well, and I am shocked as well that they blew those leads. It kind of harkened me back, Chauncey, to how the Cavaliers imploded, which brings me back to the question, do you really feel it was the Spurs that lost the series, or how much props do we have to give to the New York Knickerbockers team, gentlemen?
0: So you guys gonna prosper coming back and playing with the heart that they had, because going by down by 29, you could have gave up easily. But the fact that you still fought through it and still was able to play and win, you got to give them some props. But it's 100% the Spurs blew the series, 100%.
2: Chauncey.
1: Yeah, you want to give them their props because they're the champions. They did the hard work, right? They did what they needed to do. No one can be upset at the fact that they handled their business. They came back. They fought hard, right? They could have gave games away, like that 29-point lead at half. They could have just mailed it in. Once they saw that the Spurs remained up by 20 going into the fourth quarter, they could have benched their starters and prepared for the next game, right? But instead, they actually handled theirs. They actually stayed within their reach, and also, you know, they didn't fall too far away from their principles, except for maybe an exception of one game. So, mm-hmm. You know, for the Knicks, this was a huge win for them. For the Spurs, I still stand by that in saying that they dropped this game, with all that being said, because, you know, this series was one that I thought the Spurs had an advantage from a talent standpoint.
0: Yeah.
1: And when you think about it and you go back and watch these games, you'll see that, right? With the Dylan Harpers and Castle and Champagne. And also, I mean, obviously with Victor Wembanyama as well, you know, that core group right there, I think is going to be one that stands the test of time. I think they're going to be part of NBA history for quite some time. But when you have the miscues they did, and I think also for Johnson, I think he's going to be kicking himself for a while for the fact that he probably should have benched De'Aaron Fox.
2: Mm.
1: He's going to kick himself for this. Because in the moment when the team needed you to lead and make some decisions, despite whose feelings it's going to hurt and despite what may come out of the future,
0: uh-huh.
1: I think players in locker rooms, they look at that and it's a very fine line when you're leading. And I think he's going to have to take the brute end of that because of that moment, because of the timeouts, because of what you drew up in the play in game two when you're in San Antonio at your home with the ball, with the game on the line, 7.5 seconds, and that's what you drew up. You know, yeah, I think there are moments that Mitch Johnson himself can go back and watch and learn from moving forward.
2: Agreed. Coach, I want to come back to you with something that Chauncey said. The decision not to pull Fox over hurt feelings, like from a coaching perspective, why is that so difficult to do, to make the right decision? What is that?
0: I don't know. I don't make those decisions. Your feelings ain't got nothing to do with me. I'm trying to win. I will pull you in a heartbeat. If you're not helping me, you're hurting me. So at times you have to get out your own way.

0: do it for me sometimes.
1: It's so fascinating because my question is, who rings the coach's doorbell? Watching that reminded me of that game that the Texans played at Pittsburgh last year, the playoff game, when it was clear, as much as I love the Ohio State University alumni in the NFL, it was clear that DeMeco Ryans should have pulled their quarterback. And it's like, I wonder sometimes if there's some kind of unwritten rule, if you will. No, he's the veteran. Just leave him in there. We're going to ride or die with him. Last 30 seconds, Coach Eddie, what do you think about that?
0: In that regard, you can't pull your quarterback. He's the reason why he's the star that got the backup. It's a reason in football world. And unless you have somebody like a ultimate veteran, like a Joe Flacco, who could come in and sometimes make a spark, you don't pull somebody for somebody who may not be that person. So football terms is a little different. Now, any other part of the field, like running backs, receivers, I can understand that. When quarterback, it's a little different. So I can understand why you don't pull him.
1: God bless you. Because CJ Stroud looked lost. He looked like a baby in the middle of Times Square looking for his parents. I'll never forget that. And you know how much I despise the Steelers, okay? So, folks, we're going to take a break. On the other side, we have some more wonderful topics to cover. You're listening to the Locker Room Readout with Chauncey Sanders, Coach Eddie Scott, and yours truly, Sapphire Blue. We'll be right back.
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3: With the President Obama Center, you know, of course, there'll be a museum, there'll be a library, there'll be a recreation of Michelle's garden. She was very passionate about that while at the White House, but there'll also be a full court basketball floor in the museum as well, because they talk about sports and wanting to keep kids in shape. So that's going to be, from what he said during the interview, that'll be coming up in June, and it'll be in Chicago. I think that's a great piece because, you know, when you look at some of the great museums in Chicago, you know, you got the Natural Science Museum, you got the DeSalvo Museum, which I've had a chance to visit, and now you have President Obama Museum to Chicago, which is already a rich and historic city. I think that's just going to be great.
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13: Welcome back to the second segment of the Locker Room Readout. Of course, you still have your boy here, Coach E. Hey, listen, man, we was going in on this one. I have to go back to it. And Johnson, you was shaking your head there, and I wanted to hear you say. I need to hear your reaction. I need to see your reaction. I want to feel what you're coming from and your thoughts on what we were just talking about as far as the coaching, pulling the coaches in football. Pulling the quarterback, I'm sorry, in football. You was in there like, no, absolutely.
14: You know what? I'm not the biggest believer. I believe in playing it out with your quarterback. Now, if it's in a moment where you have a moment where it's multiple picks, right, then, okay, this game is over. It's no need to necessarily put you through those throws. Let's try to give one of our younger guys some reps or our backup some reps because we're going to need them. I think nowadays it's a two-quarterback league in the NFL. So, you know, you got to have those reps there. But
13: we talk about playoffs now.
14: Now, if we're talking about playoffs, no, you got to
13: play playoffs.
14: You have to play through that because legacies aren't online. And I also think if there's a way, let's go back to Joe Flacco, Cleveland Browns. What was that? 23. You can't play through that. You can't play through that. As a leader of your team, you got to allow him to maybe necessarily play that out depending on how your locker room is and depending on what your roster looks like. But he has to play that out. And unfortunately, some guys, they rise to the occasion, they play through it and they still get out a gritty win. Right. But I think there's moments where, you know what, it falls short. And we could look at Sam Darnold as one of those guys. Right. I think he was very huge for the Seattle Seahawks in their Super Bowl run this past season. When you look back, he didn't have the greatest game against the Rams during their final matchup of the regular season. They could have just, you know, pulled him out of the game. You know, it seemed like the game was over. Up multiple possessions. He's not having the greatest game. An interception there. The Rams turned it into points. Probably should have turned it into 7. They turned it into 3. You know, he played through it and they end up pulling it out. But, you know, some moments there, I don't agree. I think sometimes you can't pull your quarterback out too soon.
13: And I'm agreeing with you 100%. And the reason why, and you spoke on legacy and my whole thought process is you can hurt your team more than you can help your team by pulling that quarterback in those moments. Meaning, you pull that quarterback, now it's showing that you don't trust your quarterback. And because you're not trusting your quarterback, it's hard. You like, you don't trust me, I don't want to be here. It can have bigger impact than you actually realize in the future, especially in the NFL level. So with that being said, I have to. We were talking. So in this is just telling me like you have to keep letting them fight, keep letting them fight, keep them press. And speaking of fighting, guys, I have something to ask you guys that went on this weekend. And I want to know your thoughts on it, especially Miss Sapphire Blue. I need your thoughts for sure. So, as we all know, I love the UFC, and in the UFC there was a fight in the White House. So UFC did a showcase at the White House, and after a victory, someone said something what I feel is very inappropriate, and I felt it should have been checked right then and there, especially by the owners and by the CEO, Dana White, right there. So he said, he called First Lady Obama a man. And I felt it was very disrespectful. I felt it was unnecessary. And with that being said, I want to start with you, Ms. Sapphire. I want your thoughts on this situation and go into a little detail about what you feel, how you feel, and what you thought about it.
5: So for me, you know, I've been watching UFC for decades. Like, we're talking K1, Strikeforce, you know, before Dana White. Let me remember, this is a Christian platform.
13: Yes.
5: Before he and his group.
13: Minions.
5: Yeah, purchased it. And I really think it speaks to the bigger issue in this country where politics has now leached into sports and every facet of sports, including, you know, as we talked about a couple months ago, you know, the politicians trying to cap the NIL money that these athletes earn. And they deserve, by the way. So, you know, you have that. And then for me as a woman of color, it's just at a certain point, you just reach this age where you say, is that the best you have? You know, because there is a profile, right? Clearly that's being pushed that is condescending to women and especially Black women, right? Those of us that choose not to respond with the traditional, you know, tropes, you know, we have to prove ourselves and go outside of ourselves. Those of us that maintain integrity, because trust and believe, Michelle Obama's not even thinking about this, okay? We just turn and we walk away, right? And I think the statement in and of itself was a last futile effort to get a reaction. And I think the whole thing was scripted. You know, you had the leader of this country, okay, right there at ringside or right on the side of the octagon. Every single one of those players kissed the ring. Every single one of those players evoked God or Jesus Christ. And then this man goes there. I will never watch another UFC competition as long as Dana White is running that organization. And it's hard. It's going to be hard because like you, Eddie, I love me some UFC. Never again. They lost me. I didn't even stick around for the co-main events.
13: I was just about to say, same here. After that situation, I turned it off. I couldn't see myself participating in watching this sport that I do love. I love the UFC. I was watching UFC when they didn't have a weight limit, you know, when there wasn't no weight classes, when Horace Gracie was the man beating up everybody.
5: Bring up the Gracie.
13: Listen, that's how long I've been watching the UFC.
5: You remember Frank Shamrock?
13: Frank Ken, I was a kid watching these guys battle, and I loved it ever since. And me and my buddies watch it all the time, and often we talk about it. So and that's why it hurts me to say for you to allow that to happen, to allow it, not even address it. It kind of hurt, you know what I'm saying, in a way of like. Like, this is something I love, and now you guys ripped it away from me because I'm not going to watch you anymore. I'm 100% with you on protesting it. Even if I'm the only one protesting it, yep. I'm going to protest it, you know? So now, with that being said, Chauncey, what are your thoughts on that?
14: Well, as I mentioned to Sapphire, it's been quite some time. You know, I also enjoyed UFC as well. From the Kimbo Slice days to Chuck the Iceman Liddell, there. you know, I also even still share a shirt with Bones Jones, covering the shirt, you know, and I am, I've been an avid fan for a while, but I think my time as a fan of UFC kind of got cut short very early, probably earlier than this event. I'm starting back with Dana White and his situation. I'm going back years. Do I believe that people make mistakes? Yes, but I don't think based off of the video evidence that was a mistake at all. I think many can attest that that wasn't a mistake at all and that he was just caught in a bad moment. I disagree with that. I know he took some time away, but I think that was despicable. And it wasn't quite becoming of what someone that represents an organization to that level, in my opinion, looks like. And so, you know, I've been taking some steps back already as it was. And then we fast forward to a little bit more during that time of this timeline here. And you start seeing the guy that's sitting in chair right now in office circulating around these events. And they started to become less of just an appearance and more so giving a platform, constantly reminding the country who's still around, who can run again. And, you know, to be quite honest, I didn't like that either. I found it distasteful. And, you know, now the platform of UFC and TKO has circulated into what it is now. Right. This wasn't just something that just was a one-off of an event. This has been brewing for years. And so with him being there on that platform, you start to see his fan base also join in on this platform as well with UFC. And so what you're seeing now is nothing short of despicable. I thought the entire event was distasteful, to be quite honest. I thought it was a mockery of what our politics have became here in this country. And to be quite honest, I didn't even want to take a look at it. I wasn't interested. Wasn't interested at all. Like the Freedom 250 event. I was not interested. I don't know. It felt like Flo Rida was also your headliner in that event as well. No disrespect to Flo Rida, but there's levels to this. And I thought, to be quite honest, this was an event that caught my eye, to be honest.
5: Well, I tell you, for me, I'm a big like Gane fan, not only in the octagon, but movie wise. Right. And, you know, he's incredible. They put him out to pasture. I read that. I think his fight was before that, if I'm not mistaken. And he decimated Alex Pereira. But it's everything that both of you gentlemen said. It's really unfortunate. And I think, is Bellator still out there for people to support?
13: I haven't seen anything new on Bellator. I think Bellator fizzled out. There are other pro events and things that you can have, but it's not Bellator. I forgot the name of the other company that's running it, but it's not that big. They don't have any big names right now. But it's a good watch. And you know, we do a lot of local shows here in Cleveland for MMA fighting as well.
5: Yes.
13: But as far as UFC goes, for me, like I said, even though it's going to hurt, but I cannot support. And I with Chauncey, it's been a while. It's been things that have been making me say, but I still find myself watching. But I will be remiss if I say I will be watching again. Like, I would not. I can't. And like you said, until Dana White stepped down, I'm good. I did the same thing with I love WWE. I'm a huge fan of wrestling. I did the same thing with WWE. I literally stopped watching until Vince McMahon stepped down. Mm-hmm. I was done. And I think these billionaires are getting beside themselves. And they feel they could do or let happen whatever they want because they're the company, or they think they're the company. But they don't realize the company is ran by your fans. Because without fans, you won't have a company.
14: Yeah.
13: Your money is gone without the fans. Mm-hmm. The fans bring this. And I think if the fans boycott and stop watching, but of course you have those fans who wanna pour in because of the comments that were made. You know, so now you get those new fans who are going to be there because they're like, oh, yeah, their mindset is the same as mine, you know? So now I'm going to support this, and it's it gives a bad taste in the mouth of the UFC.
5: Absolutely. And for me, I mean, just because, you know, I'm a woman and, you know, this is how sometimes we perceive the world. Like, I'm not certain that I'm not going to say his name because I don't want to give him a platform.
13: Mm-hmm. Absolutely.
5: But I'm not certain that that fighter is not a man of color through descendancy. I'm going to put that out there right now. I'm not certain that he is not a person of color, which makes it even more eerie for me. And yeah, and beyond that, you know, it's 2026. Why is Michelle Obama even, her name even mentioned? Separate from the derogatory comment, right? Why, like, it just, it was so unfortunate. It took away, look, I was down there. We left that afternoon, right? Mm-hmm. We wanted to just get out of D.C. The symposium was over. You know, we had a nice long vacation. And driving out of the city, Waze took us right by where that fight was, the back of the White House, you know, and so we could see the arch. You know, they were practicing the, what is it, Blue Angels had been practicing all week. You know, it was a buzz around town. There were a ton of people in downtown D.C., northeast where we were at, just walking around, talking about it, men and women, you know, young and old. And I just think, you know, the Bible talks about slander and how it affects all parties. The person that's slandering, the person that's being slandered, and the people around the slandering. And I just thought, for anybody that may have taken their young children, or maybe men that, you know, took their female partners or just female friends there, and then they got that. And it just really took away, in my mind, from the event. Because really, there was no competition. It was all one-sided. I mean, mm-hmm. the people that were on the list all won, right? Mm-hmm. But I just thought, and to me also, they desecrated the White House.
13: Yep.
5: You got locker rooms inside the White House. And I mean, this is a historical building, history, right? And it just, gentlemen, it sucked.
13: Yeah,
14: right next to the embarrassment of what you would call the ballroom and what used to be the East Wing, right? That's over there, also adjacent to what used to be a beautiful rose garden, now surrounded by concrete slabs, if you will. And that's not just to mention, I mean, from what I saw, the entrances with our officials, right, our U.S. tax dollars going to gentlemen being walked through the White House, escorted through the White House for a wrestling entrance as if it was WWE itself.
13: And
5: that reflecting pond is where the National Eastern Sunrise Service is held, and now it's full of green algae, right? They put some kind of blue dye in it. It was supposed to be look one way. It's a hot mess. It's like, you know, regardless of our different politics, right, our country should still be based on principles and integrity. And it's like a nightmare. It's an absolute nightmare. It's so unfortunate because we have the 250th anniversary coming up. And I'll just say this, gentlemen, like, we got Juneteenth this Friday. Okay. I look forward to that celebration of our history. And now I've got to balance it against all of what is happening in and around this country, and celebrating 250 years is not comfortable for me. I'm very conflicted about it. I'll be honest with you, you know? So I don't know, Eddie, I just wanted to add that on to it all.
13: That's absolutely great. And I think
5: that young man is eventually going to get to a point where he regrets, because now he's a part of history.
13: Yes.
5: He's going to regret his words.
13: Yeah. And not a good part of history. You're a part of, like, you made negative history, and it kind of put a black eye on our country right there. I know it might seem small, but it's really not, you know, especially as a black man. And it wasn't small, but look, we're going to wrap this segment up, and then we're going to be back on the Locker Room Readout. Well, our last segment, y'all tune in, stay tuned. We'll be right back.
5: All right. You know, we got to talk about those Cleveland Browns, Chauncey. So I hope you get a nice long drink of water.
14: Oh, boy.
5: Okay, because I got a couple. I just left town for 2 weeks and all Hades broke loose. You know, we got to talk about my Browns. All right. So thank you, Eddie. Folks, we'll be right back. The Locker Room Readout on the BGC Sports Network. Yeah.
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3: 9-game winning streak against teams. They beat 3 teams that this time were in the top 25. They destroyed
1: But you got to play. We can go. Okay. So your argument, though, saying this is, I mean, you're playing what's in your conference.
3: That's right. I'm not mad at that. But now, are we saying that depending on who they get, now this also depends on power points, because everybody's saying, okay, they're number 5, they're going to get a number 2 seed. No, that is not how that's going to work. They may get a 3 or a 4. They get a 3 seed.
1: No, Sam. No, Sam. They don't drop that far. No, Sam. No.
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5: And welcome back to the final segment of the Locker Room Readout. I am Sapphire with our wonderful co-hosts, Chauncey Sanders and Coach Eddie Scott. Gentlemen, this is the calm before the storm. We have, 6 weeks before the NFL season kicks off, and catch us up on the most current news before I ask you what is going on with the quarterback position.
14: Well, I mean, what can I tell you guys? You know, I think they had a great week of practice. Now that we're getting ready for training camp season, I think everyone has a bit of woosah right now, right? Of course, it can't go too long, though. That was pretty much short-lived from what I thought would be last week. With now Brandon Sorsby being on the radar for the Cleveland Browns. Right?
5: Wait. Breaking news, ladies and gentlemen. Hold on.
3: Looking
5: directly in my eye. See, this is what I'm talking about, Eddie. Just when you have me convinced we're dealing with this, bam!
14: I think they're going to think long and hard about it before they add him to this locker room and to that quarterback room, right? I mean, that it's already, as it is, a bit, I don't want to say for the lack of words, I would say dysfunctional, but it's to a point where, you know, it's a toss up in the air, right? Your head coach has mentioned that there's only two potential starters on this team right now, but there's four guys on the roster currently for quarterbacks. And so what does that speak to? Who is he speaking? Who is he mentioning that to? I think he made it pretty clear that it's Deshaun or Shador. I think Dylan is just in the run for, I mean, hopefully they keep three, but at this point, I think you have to keep the rookie, right? I think Talen is an excellent talent. And I think if you're bringing Brandon in, it better be for the hopes and the likings that maybe you take a page or a flyer on a guy that could have been a potential first round pick and that you hopefully turn into more picks when you trade him towards the end of training camp when a team actually needs a quarterback. So, you know, I think the Browns are just waiting and everyone is back home. As we mentioned previously, Shador and Deshaun will be, and I'm sure maybe Dylan and Talen as well, are going to meet with the guys down in Miami. They're going to go throwing with them. Jerry Jeudy has already been down there in Florida working out with Chad Johnson. So there's some hope there. I think guys are just getting ready for the training camp season. And what they do in Berea, we'll see. I think the jury is still out there. But Brandon Sorsby has definitely been on their radar, the quarterback from Texas Tech.
5: Coach Eddie, please say something.
13: Wow. Wait a minute. Hold on. Father like God. That just blew Father my God. Mind. I didn't know that. I had no idea. That's why we love Chauncey so much, man. He had the inside scoop. This is typical Cleveland Brown stuff, and it hurts me when they do things like this. I don't understand this one. And also, let me ask you this, because you mentioned Jerry Jeudy. I heard that he might be on the trading block as well.
14: Potential. I think the jury is yet to be out there for what they want to do at receivers. But let's just be honest, guys. They took two wide receivers pretty early there, right?
13: Yeah.
14: KC and also Boston. And they're going to, in my opinion, I think they're going to shine. I think the young guys are going to shine. And that's going without saying. You still have Isaiah Bond there.
13: Isaiah Bond been balling.
14: Right? Tillman. Jury is yet to be out there for him. Thrash as well. So we'll see. You know, I think there's some opportunity there for the wide receiver room to shake out. I think Jerry's going to get his fair share just based off his seniority. But I think he'll be on a short leash. I think this new coaching staff have watched plenty of film from last year and said, what a mess. The amount of drops starting from week one in particular, watching all of those drops versus Cincinnati in a very winnable game.
5: I'm curious about Talen Green, because I've heard some comparisons to Terrell Pryor, right? Who I just thought it's like two ships passing in the night, just missed his. I really felt like if he was in the right system, he could have been one of the greats. But as it relates to Talen Green, do you see the Browns using him as a receiver at all?
14: Absolutely not. No.
13: Not at all.
14: I think that would be a disappointment, not only to Talen, but also to the NFL itself, if he's going at receiver. I think the young man, I saw him up close. I think he is a very talented quarterback.
13: I would 100% agree with that.
14: He not had Arkansas on his chest, and he may have had, I mean, at this point, Texas Tech or a Texas or, I mean, let's just say Florida. I think he could have been very viable for Florida if he decided to stay. And, you know, if he had an opportunity of eligibility and decided to go into the portal, I think a bigger school like Florida takes a page on this young man, or Virginia Tech over there with James Franklin. I think we're looking at a much higher prospect.
13: I 100% agree.
14: He's that good. And I
13: 100% agree with that. I think the team that he played for hurt his draft stock. I think if he played for anybody else, if he was out of the Ohio States, even at that team up north, at the Floridas, as he mentioned it, at any of the Power Five schools, I think he would have been a first round pick easily. I think that kid is actually really good. I think I think people don't realize how good he is because of what the team he played for. And I think, hey.
5: So you feel like he's good athletically? Because I'm hearing the experts talk about his unorthodox throwing motion, his decision making, you know, the areas of development needing to be in and around, you know, refining his mechanics. Like, how does he right now translate into the type of quarterback that you both are seeing
13: I'm about to throw something back at you, Sapphire. You know what the experts said of a quarterback who throwing mechanics wasn't the best? Ben Roethlisberger.
5: Oh, yeah.
13: You know, okay. They said the same thing about this guy. Okay. He's just a big guy. He probably won't make it. And we saw what he done in his years. So experts aren't experts all the time.
5: Yeah, 6'5", 227, was it a 4.35 40? Like, yeah, big, quick, strong.
13: Yeah. Like he got a strong arm.
14: Yeah.
13: He's accurate. Like, these are things that I don't know why they aren't speaking on. Well, and maybe it's, I don't want to say skin tone. You know what I'm saying?
14: I was going to just be real about it. I think we're
5: doing honest. Go ahead, Sean.
13: They say that a lot. They say that about Lamar Jackson. Mm-hmm. They said the same thing about Lamar Jackson. Now he's a two-time MVP. I look at somebody like, what's the kid down in New Orleans, Tyson? I think he should be quarterback. But, you know, they'll put him as a quarterback. I think Green is way more better as quarterback than he is. I'm not talking about talent. I'm talking about quarterbacking. We're talking about behind the center. I will put Green before I put Tyson there.
14: Maybe even before a show, to be honest.
13: Yeah. And this is the truth. But I think because of him being a young black male and being athletic as he is, they automatically feel that he should be a different position. And I don't think that's right.
14: Right.
13: They tried to change Lamar to a running back. They thought Lamar should have been running back. Not even the receiver. He said running back.
14: Right. I think it's interesting because, you know, we mentioned about the experts saying the decision-making and all. Well, where's the decision-making with this young man, Brandon Sorsby, that they believe that teams should be clamoring for in this supplemental draft, right?
5: Mm-hmm. I forgot that when Bernie Kosar was picked up in the supplemental draft.
14: Mm-hmm. Because you mentioned the Terrell Pryor.
5: Mm-hmm, mm-hmm.
14: You gave a nice compliment there. You gave a nice comp with who you think Talen kind of reminds of. And I, to be quite honest, would have maybe leaned more on the side of Jaden Daniels.
5: Okay.
14: The height. I also think the decision-making, the sturdiness of this young man does not get mentioned.
13: Correct. I agree. Sturdy,
14: strong AFC North build, right? The height of Joe Burrow, the height of Joe Flacco, those guys that can throw through the wind, the lake effect winds. The cold times when you need a good, sturdy quarterback in Baltimore or in Pittsburgh, you got a guy like Talen that kind of fits the mold of what you want in the AFC North.
13: Correct. Right.
14: And I think it's a I don't know where it goes. I think if the worst case scenario, this young man may get a start in this season for the Brown and Orange.
5: Okay, so let me take you back to this, Chauncey. Then to Eddie's point, I thought Jerry Jeudy was on the trading block. I mean, what are your thoughts on that?
14: I think Jerry Jeudy has himself in an interesting position. Andrew Berry, as we all know, is a nice deal maker. And he likes making deals before we really get into the regular season, especially around this time in training camp. I think Jerry Jeudy, I think they're going to give him an opportunity. To correct himself, I think they are beyond seeing him as a number one.
5: Mm-hmm.
14: I think they see him as a nice talent to be along with some young talent to help them grow. As a vet, right? But I don't think they see him as a number one anymore necessarily. I think that's going to be made between KC and Denzel. But if it's if it's one to me, I think Boston probably.
13: I'm about to say, I think Boston is going to take this.
5: That's the one that I wanted. I'm not going to lie, gentlemen. That's the one that I wanted in the draft outside of Fano. So, listen, we got a couple minutes left. Chauncey, where can people find you and what do you have and know what you have going on?
14: People can find me on Instagram at Chauncey D. Sanders. That's C-H-A-U-N-C-Y, not to get it confused with the other guy. The letter D, Sanders. You can also find me on Twitter or X. Mama called it Twitter. I'm going to call it Twitter. on Twitter /X at Chauncey Sanders as well. We're giving out takes, and also check me out on TikTok as well. We're giving out takes, and we're also going live on TikTok, sharing our thoughts and what we want to do as well. Talking sports and everything surrounding what's going on in our sports world.
5: That's fantastic. Coach E, give me that 30 seconds.
13: Tazzy got that YouTube voice, man. You need to go on YouTube.
14: I'm working on it. I'm getting
13: it. But you can catch it. Look, we're doing big things, man. We have a couple camps coming up. I would definitely give you all the information on that for flag football for the girls. Nice. We're teaching. We want to do a little camp for the young ladies, and we're going to bring pro football, flag football women out to show the young ladies how to make this happen.
5: We
13: are doing that at Shaw, at Shaw High School. I will definitely put the more information out there when we have it. You can find me on Instagram at Black Superman or Eddie Scott, either one is the same one. And you can find me on Twitter as under Eddie Scott.
5: Outstanding. People, tomorrow, June 18th, so by the time you hear this program, it will have already happened. It would just be the beginning, is the dedication ceremony for the Obama Presidential Center in Chicago at Jackson Park. 19.3-acre campus that's going to have a Chicago Public Library, not Presidential Library, an athletic center, and a replica of the Oval Office. So get online, get your tickets. It's going to be a great experience. And remember this, you do not have to be where you come from. This is the Locker Room Readout. Sapphire Blue, Chauncey Sanders, Eddie Scott on the BGC Sports Network. Be well.

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9: Every day of the week until next year, y'all should know it's orange or blue skies. I don't care what nobody says. If you walk out your house, when you look up at the sky, it should be orange or blue skies. This weekend, I had on my Knicks socks, Knicks shirt. I was feeling good. Knicks all day, every day. It's yours truly, the Brooklyn Boy, right here on the Empire Sports Radio Show, right here on the BGC Sports Network. Zeke's in the building, Chopper 757 in the building. A Boogie was in the building. A Boogie was in New York for the parade. I couldn't make it to the parade. But what I will tell you is this. For now until next year, like A Boogie said, it's going to be orange and blue skies every day, all day. It's even in the wintertime. If y'all don't like it, I don't care. I don't care if you don't like orange and blue skies. One thing I will say is this. There's only one team in basketball right now that has a championship, and we have the ring. Brian was talking about something earlier. Trae Young getting the bag. I don't care about Trae Young getting the bag. Who cares? Like, hey, Boogie, who cares about that? Fellas, talk to me. We in the building. Let's talk. Fellas, what's good? Holla at your boy.
10: What's going on, y'all? What's going on? I'm ready for this one. We got a lot to talk about. Back in it. Let's get right.
11: Hey, man. We got a lot to talk about. NBA draft. AJ DeBonsa. DP, who would the Wizards select first? You know, I would be watching. I got a lot to say about that Trae Young comment that G made to start the show, too. It is orange and blue skies, as we know. I got a lot to say. Let's do it. Let's do it.
12: Yes, sir, man. B said it best. Orange and blue skies, man. And we got a lot to talk about this Trae Young thing. It's right in the middle. I give it a 5 or 6. You know, it's not really making too much noise. It's not really making too much noise in the basketball world. But, yeah, man, we got a lot to it. Let's get it, man.
13: All right, before we get to it, before we let Zeke take over, hey, Boogie, you was in New York for the championship. You was also in New York for the parade. I wasn't able to make it up there. Give the people out there that wasn't able to make it up there what this city felt like. Because everybody's not from New York, but you have New York fans all over. Give us what it felt like to be in New York right now for the parade championship. Give us that effect.
12: It just feels like, it doesn't really feel like New York. It feels like it has transcended New York. Like, I just feel like everything is going good right now for us. So, especially at that parade, the parade was crazy. I got a couple of videos I'm going to send in the group chat. But the parade was crazy. Yeah, everybody was there. I saw all the celebrities on the bus. It really feels like New York is in unity right now. I seen that's when we was on the train. Like, you ever seen orange and blue fill up the whole entire train? Like, from the first car to the last car, the Knicks. They black, they white, Asian, Latino, it didn't matter. So it's really good to see the Knicks unite in New York City on a different level.
13: So I saw social media and I saw people like in the train, 30 minutes trying to get out of the train station. Like that means when you get off the train onto the platform, you couldn't even move because you was trying to get out. That's crazy. But we got a lot to talk about. And here's the thing. Before we get started, we got to say happy Father's Day to each and every father that's out there. Happy Father's Day to myself. Brian, happy Father's Day to you. Ron, my guy. Aaron's dad. That's my guy, 40 plus years. Happy Father's Day. So we got to say happy Father's Day to every father out there. So with that being said, you know, I know I usually host the show. I usually do my thing. But in honor of all the fathers, I'm going to let my son, he's going to lead the show. He's going to host the show. I'm going to follow his lead. Of course, I'm going to say what I got to say, and I'm going to jump in crazy. Because this $212 million, that's all I'm going to say. Trae Young, it's a big bag, yo. It's a big bag.
10: All right, so let's get right into it. We're going to stay right. We got a lot of basketball, but we're going to stay right there with the Knicks. And I have the question, is Brunson the greatest Knick of all time? Being that he brought the ring with everything as far as that playoff run, what does this say about Brunson? B, I'm going to let you start.
11: I'm glad you let me start first because we know the Knicks fans and we know how people can be. You know, they can succumb to the moment and they can think about what's happened and they can, you know, kind of run with that narrative. As far as I'm concerned, Jalen Brunson is the best Knick that I will say that I've ever watched.
13: I've got to.
11: When we start the season and we talk about everything, that's everything. We ended always saying whoever the team is playing in June and whoever the guy is in the big moment. The guy in the big moments was Jalen Brunson the whole year. And the team that made it all the way to June was the New York Knicks. When you look at all the other talent that the Knicks have worn, that people have worn in that jersey from, you know, Patrick Ewing to John Starks to Carmelo Anthony, even Jeremy Lin's insanity run. You go through so many different people and you think about everybody who has not only helped the Knicks, but has really put the Knicks on the forefront when they were there. Allen Houston, all these guys, you know, that were great people, but none of them brought the hardware home. At the end of the day, you play for one reason and one reason only, and and it's to bring the hardware home. Jalen Brunson did it after 53 years from Walt Frazier doing it. And I don't even know when Walt did it, probably in the 60s, 70s. We're talking that long ago. And Jalen Brunson did something in 7 years that other Knicks didn't do in their whole career with the Knicks, spanning longer than 7 years. So for me, I will say Jalen Brunson is the most influential, important, and he is the GOAT of Knick royalty that I have seen in my lifetime. Now, if G goes back, Bernard King or somebody else, you know, hey, I can't really disagree with that. But as far as I've seen, it's about the hardware and it's about the guy who's leading the mantle. And that, for me, was Jalen Brunson. He's definitely the greatest Knick of all time.
13: Wow. So. Zeke, I don't want to go to me. You still got the show. I need A Boogie to go. I got this. This is where Rob, my response comes in after A Boogie. Let me go to A Boogie.
12: I was talking with my pops about this after we won, and I said Jalen Brunson was the best that I have seen. I say it like how B said it.
13: But what did he say?
12: We got into it. He brought up the olds. He brought up Ewing, Bernard King, Earl Monroe, like people like that. And I was like, Dad, I can't really argue with them because I don't know what they was like. I can go back, look at YouTube, but that doesn't really put me into the full perspective of what they did. Me, growing up, Knicks was Carmelo Anthony from my whole time in New York. That's all I said. So seeing him not being able to bring it home but still be a fan favorite from that aspect, I think that's good. But then you add what Jalen Brunson's doing, what he did this entire playoff series, and him bringing it home, and him winning a Finals MVP, the play-in tournament. Like, I really think it's Jalen Brunson. From right now, from what I've seen, it's Jalen Brunson.
13: All right, so I'm going to throw a monkey wrench. Can I say this now before you go, Zeke? Understand, we always talk about eras, right, in sports, right? Let's go back to, can we compare the Melo era to the Jalen Brunson era or the Willis Reed era, Walt Frazier era to this era?
11: Era as far as, like, who they played or, like?
13: Well, not even who they played. Who was on the Knicks team?
11: Okay.
13: Carmelo's team was nowhere near what this Jalen Brunson team has.
11: Melo and them had a squad when Melo was there. I ain't gonna lie.
13: Huh?
11: Melo and them had a squad when he was in New York. Jason Kidd, J.R. Smith, Tyson Chandler, Amari Stoudemire, Landry Shamet, Steve Novak. I can go on and on. Like, they had both.
13: Okay, so what you fail to realize, B, the players that the Knicks had on their team, the only young person was Carmelo Anthony. So name the players that you just said.
11: I said J.R. Smith, Tyson Chandler.
13: Tyson Chandler. How many teams?
11: Hey, this is Tyson Chandler before Dallas, right? Or was this after Dallas?
13: No, this is Tyson Chandler on the downside of his career.
11: Is this before Dallas, though, or no? This is after Dallas.
13: This is what I'm trying to tell you. The Knicks had a team. Tyson Chandler was on the downside of his career. Next play, I'm going to keep going. What's the next play you name?
11: Amari Stoudemire.
13: On the downside of his career. Next.
11: Raymond Felton.
13: Downside.
11: Jason Kidd.
13: Downside.
11: They were still squad, though. They were still squad. Oh,
13: there's a difference. Understand what I'm saying, B? Jason Kidd, when he came to New York, remember his prime years was in New Jersey when they was going to the finals with Shaq and Richard Jefferson. That was prime Jason Kidd. So I want you to look that up. Prime Jason Kidd was championships. New Jersey, if I'm not mistaken, went to the championship 3 years in a row. They had Richard Jefferson, Kenya Martin, that crew. When Jason Kidd got to New York was the downside. Tyson Chandler on the downside of the career. So I get what you're saying. When you name names, the Knicks didn't have a squad like you think they had. Carmelo was the only young person and J.R. Smith. It was all young for J.R. and Carmelo. Everybody, remember, if I'm not mistaken, because I'm not having in front of me. Jeremy Lin played with Carmelo, if I'm not mistaken.
10: Yeah. At the end, yeah.
11: At the end. And I didn't mean Landry Shamet. I meant Landry Fields. Landry right. Fields was young.
13: Landry Fields.
11: Landry Fields was nice. Don't do that.
13: Stop it.
11: You know was what? Solid. Hey, Boog, am I tripping?
12: I don't know.
11: He did his job. Okay, maybe you don't know Landry Fields. Okay, maybe that's a little young. Z, so you remember Landry Fields? Okay.
10: But
13: B. Okay, so Z, real quick, and I'm going to let you take a... If you had to rate, and we're talking about NBA 2K, and I'm not talking about overall on a 100 scale, 1 to 10, what was Landry Shields? 1 to 10.
10: When he played with New York, like a 3, 4.
13: Exactly, B. He was a 3. So going back to, is Jalen Brunson the best Nick? I will say this. And we got 2 minutes before we get this break because we started. I will say this. People are going to say Jalen Brunson is the best Nick because why he won a championship. But does that make you the greatest Nick of all time or the greatest person of all time? I gotta let Z go. We got 2 minutes before we hit this break. We'll end it here with keeping the stat. But look at the question I just asked. Is Jalen Brunson is the greatest Nick because he won a championship? Because there were a lot of Knicks that didn't win a championship that were great. You know what I'm saying? Zeke, keep it a stat. What you got?
10: All right, so I know we're going to talk about the draft in the Wizards, but if Trae Young were to retire right now, he'd be third all time in assists per game. He's at 9.8, which is a crazy high number. And World Cup stat, Messi, he is now the all-time leader in World Cup goals. He has 17, so he has the record all by himself.
11: Messi type tough, I ain't gonna lie. I don't know if y'all been watching Messi tough, Ronaldo tough. The young dude, Yamal, from Barcelona?
10: Spain, yeah.
11: He's cold.
10: He's next up. Yamal's next up. With Messi having his last World Cup this year.
11: Yes, he's next.

0: time. Segment two is on the way. We just getting started. This is a great segment, great show. And we still haven't got into Trae Young, $212 million. Is he worth it? I can't wait to talk about this. Segment two is on the way, but don't go nowhere. We'll be right back.
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3: And he's going to squib kick it. 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
12: 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They've already gotten tax abatements from the state for other aspects of the construction. There was

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10: And we're back. Yours truly, the Brooklyn Boy, right here on the BGC Sports Network. It's the Empire Sports Radio Show. Zeke's in the building, Chopper the 757 in the building, A Boogie's in the building. We left off segment one talking about greatest thing of all time. We never let Zeke think it, his response to it. But before we get into that, A Boogie, we'll let A Boogie give his performer of the week, player of the week, before we get into that.
11: Home of the week, since we can't do NBA no more, we'll be doing WNBA for the time being. WNBA performer of the week, I got Olivia Miles. She had 31-4-4 over the Sparks. She balled out. I was watching the game. She had a crazy game. For my MLB, I got Travis Bazana. He's a second baseman for the Guardians. He hit 4-for-4, 5 RBIs, and 2 home runs.
10: Okay, no doubt, no doubt. So, this is Zeke's show, even though it's all of our show. Let me not say that on the air. You know, it's the Empire Sports Radio Show. It's I'm the host, but I want everybody out there in Radio Land to understand that all four of us bring a lot to the show. We bring a lot to what we bring to the table. And just because I lead and I host, it's just not me. These guys bring so much to the show that I can't do the show without them. So, Zeke, take it away. I know you was talking about, you didn't give your perspective on greatest thing of all time.
12: All right. So yeah, I definitely think Brunson is on the Mount Rushmore, and this, I'm going to keep my opinion very even to where I did last year when we were talking about SGA, the greatest Thunder of all time. I think rings, when we're talking about all time franchise player, I do think the ring holds a lot of weight. You have to go back a lot of years, you know, to really kind of compare to say, like, you know, a guy like Walt Frazier, who, you know, did it on both sides of the ball, all defense, and he could score. But I mean, like A Boogie and B Scene, I mean, in my lifetime, I haven't seen a better. Now, I know the argument is going to be Melo. Now, yes, you could go player for player comparing Carmelo Anthony and Brunson. But when we're looking at that title, all-time Nick, you can't be above another great player and they have a ring and you don't, regardless of the skill set that Carmelo Anthony had. Now, if you throw him on this Knicks team, do I think he gets a ring? Absolutely. But that's just not how the cookie crumbles. So I am going to say, I do think Jalen Brunson has a great case to being the GOAT, the Knicks GOAT. Like I said, he's the best Nick I've seen. Only Nick I've seen win a championship in my life. So that I'm going to leave it there. But I think he's solidified in Knicks history forever. Absolutely.
13: And I love Melo. I love Melo. But Melo's not Jalen Brunson now. And the only reason too, Melo, we're not talking about Melo in the same sentence as Jalen Brunson as far as ring is concerned, is because of that man who was in Miami, number 6. It's the only reason. Only reason. LeBron, he only lost LeBron. I don't think he lost to nobody else. He might have lost to Boston 1 year. Other than that, that was LeBron packing him up out of there. It's the only reason Melo don't have no ring.
10: Really,
13: I want to hear who you're going to say is the greatest Nick, though. I feel like you're going to go Patrick Ewing. You can go old. Is that true?
10: When you talk about New York, you talk about the Knicks, you talk about the years that Patrick Ewing put into New York. Even without a ring, Patrick Ewing at this point, to give Jalen Brunson, because here's the crazy thing, and I don't know if we was having this talk. I was having this talk with somebody else. So, and I said this. So if Jalen Brunson from this point out was to have the worst career of his life, he can still consider to be the greatest Nick of all time because he has a ring. But, and I'm just saying this, Patrick Ewing, back then, and this is the thing, we talk about errors. When Patrick Ewing was playing, he was playing against some of the greats. Akeem Olajuwon, Jordan, Clyde Drexler. I mean, Scottie Pippen. I could go on and on, right? But to take back then, Michael Jordan, if we look at the 6 years that he won, he stopped six people from getting their championship rings. One was Charles Barkley. One was Patrick Ewing. One was Karl Malone. I can't think of who else they
12: Drexler. Played.
10: Drexler.
13: Gary Payton and Sean Kemp.
10: Jordan was single-handedly, and I'm not saying, and it's not nothing to me, I'm not saying he's the greatest of all time, but his argument would be great. Because here's the crazy thing about it. Jordan stopped Hall of Famers from getting their championship ring. Charles Barkley was on that Phoenix team, stopped them. He stopped Hall of Famers from getting their ring. Gary Payton and Karl Malone joined the Lakers to try to get a ring. And it didn't happen. You see what I'm saying? Like, I don't disagree with this era on saying LeBron is a GOAT. Jordan stopped six people from getting a ring, bro. Patrick Ewing was one of them. Look how many years Patrick Ewing spent through New York. Jalen Brunson just got to New York in 4 years, right? 4 years.
12: Mm-hmm.
10: Can we honestly say that Patrick Ewing spent his whole career in New York and he tried to build New York into a championship? Now, let me ask you this question. Y'all may not know. Name the 1A or 1B superstar, whatever how y'all want to call it, that played with Patrick Ewing in his prime or in his whole career.
13: I'll have to go back and look. John Starks.
10: Wow. He's not even a superstar. He's not even a star. Role player at best.
13: Trying to think. I don't know who Patrick Ewing played with, though. That was before my time.
10: I get that beat. I'm not disagreeing with y'all. What I'm asking is, and you might not know, Patrick Ewing never played with that guy. Hmm. And he was relevant every year since he's been in New York. He's never played with that guy. And B, to your point, you said you was naming people. The biggest name I could say right now, probably, that was early in the career, Mark Jackson.
12: Mm.
10: Top five point guard of all time, if you look at statistically, top five point guard. And if it wasn't for Mark Jackson, I don't care what nobody say, and I'm going to put that out there because Juneteenth just happened. If it wasn't for Mark Jackson, Golden State would not be where they are right now. Yeah. Mark Jackson is the coach that turned that. Zeke, yes or no?
12: He built the team. He literally had the ship sailing, and they pulled the captain and put a new one on there. But I think with Mark Jackson, they win. They were right there.
10: They were there. And guess
12: Curry
10: what?
12: Curry was just about to get into his prime.
10: Steve Kerr gets all the credit. And Mark Jackson built that team. But I will say, you can't, at this point, he was, I don't know who Patrick, Charles Oakley, Charles Smith, John Starks.
11: Allen Houston, Larry Johnson.
10: But to your point, though, Aaron, Allen Houston and them were on the backside of Patrick Ewing's career, if you understand what I'm saying.
11: Yeah.
10: They wasn't on the front side. On the backside. Allen Houston was young when Patrick Ewing, you see what I'm saying? So he never, like Jalen Brunson is playing with young people right now. And I love Jalen. I love Jalen because he brought a championship to New York. But do we make, because he won a championship, does he become the greatest Nick of all time? Because he, like, that's hard for me to understand. If you win a ring, you become the...
13: What do you play for? It
10: depends on... Okay, B, can I ask you a question? So I'm asking, it's a panel, and we're going to let, and we got to get back to Zeke taking over. Let's say LeBron wins one championship. He's with Miami for 2 years, wins a championship, then he bounces. Let's say Jalen Brunson wins a championship in New York after his first 2 years. Or we can say that about, does this make LeBron the greatest Heat of all time?
13: All right, I'm going to ask you this question. Out of all the people that you've ever seen put a Toronto Raptors jersey on, who would you say is the GOAT? And me personally? Who'd you say?
10: No, and y'all may.
13: Me personally, I say Kawhi. Kawhi came 1 year.
12: Won them a champion.
13: Won a chip and left. 1 year, G. You know how much right stuff got to go right for you to win the chip? You know. Injuries
10: and everything. But this goes back to
13: It was like night and day. They got DeMar DeRozan out of there. They brought him back.
10: So here we go. And then let me ask this question, then I'm going to go. Let me finish.
13: Okay.
10: We talk about, because the way y'all basing it off is a ring. Kyle Lowry and DeMar DeRozan played their whole career in Toronto. But guess what? Goes back to the Jordan thing where Jordan stopped people from getting their... If LeBron wasn't in Cleveland, because we could go back, Kyle Lowry and DeRozan would have probably been past LeBron. I'm talking about getting to the conference championship, whatever. The reason why Kyle Lowry and DeRozan do not have a Eastern Conference championship or get into the bag of a championship is because of LeBron, right or wrong?
12: LeBronto, yeah.
13: True, same thing I said about Melo.
10: So let me go this route. Is not Allen Iverson one of the best scorers of all time? At 6 feet and under, one of the best to do it at his position, right or wrong?
12: Right, but if you don't think if Joel Embiid wins a championship for the 76ers, I think he's the greatest. He would be the greatest Sixer.
10: No, no.
11: I think we're differentiating greatest, like, and best to put on the uniform, because LeBron is the best player to put on a Miami uniform. But Dwayne Wade is the GOAT of the Miami Heat.
10: I like that, eh, Boogie? That's
11: the difference. Kawhi is the best to put on a Toronto uniform, but DeMar DeRozan and Kyle Lowry, that's like 1A, 1B for
12: I can't agree with DeMar, but I can't agree with DeMar and Kyle Lowry because they didn't win in Toronto. Well, you didn't get it done, regardless of who you had to play.
10: But Zeke, remember, Kawhi came there 1 year with the team he had. Listen to what, and this is, A Boogie's the youngest, and he said it. Listen to what A Boogie is saying. We're not talking about, and it's the thing where people fail to realize with Charles Barkley. Is Charles Barkley not the top five or top 10 power forward of all time?
12: But it's different when we're talking about players compared when we're talking about franchise players. Because when we're talking about what have you done for the franchise? Kyle Lowry and DeMar DeRozan, if Kawhi didn't win, we wouldn't care about Toronto. The only reason we even care about Toronto right now is because Kawhi went and won a championship. To be a franchise GOAT, you have to win a ring.
10: See, we wouldn't care about New York, Utah, every team that Jordan beat when he won his championships. You know why? Because he stopped. Same thing with LeBron. You just said LeBron Toronto. You can't. We have to understand, when you judge a person, and that's the problem with society, we judge people off of rings. Karl Malone never won a ring, but he's a top five power forward of all time.
12: Yes, of all time. But if there was a Utah Jazz, right? Let's say Lauri Markkanen, he plays for Utah, and he wins a championship with Utah But Lauri Markkanen is the greatest Utah Jazz of all time.
10: No,
12: because he
10: no.
12: got to the promised land
10: no,
12: and won.
10: No,
12: you have to get to the promised land and win to be the greatest of the franchise.
10: Let me ask you a question. You agree with that, Brian?
13: I feel like A-Book said, like he's the best. He's the greatest to ever wear Jazz jersey, but Karl Malone is the best to ever wear.
12: And I can take that.
13: But Lauri Markkanen did more for Utah than Karl Malone did.
12: If Lauri Markkanen wins a championship, he's done something that nobody in Utah jersey has ever done.
10: I would say this. What y'all fail to realize is this. If Lauri Markkanen wins a championship this next year, remember, Karl Malone spent his whole career there until he went to Lauri Markkanen won. And that's what people feel. Jalen Brunson came in 4 years. Remember, when you have a team that has can spend money and that can the championships are revolving every year, how can you say Jalen Brunson is the best Knick of all time when in 4 years that team was rebuilding every year? Patrick Ewing played with the same Jordan, played with the same team every year. Karl Malone every year, fellas. Y'all look at, and this is the thing with my era and y'all era. Because you win a championship, it makes you the greatest of all. How?
12: Nah, that's y'all era who be saying that Jordan the GOAT because he undefeated in the finals.
10: Listen.
13: It's true.
10: You got to understand. I'm not a coach, and I'll be real with y'all. And this is where, and this is where I have the argument. Y'all say LeBron, people say Kobe, not Kobe, Jordan. You know why I differ and I get upset about? And rest in peace, Kobe, I wish he was still alive. But how do we disrespect and go from LeBron to Jordan and Kobe never gets mentioned? He has 5 rings, fellas. How does he never get mentioned as the greatest of all time?
13: I think the only reason he don't is because, like you said, because he's not here no more. I feel like if he was here, people would
10: play. But that's...
11: You know, because I think people will always disregard it because he played with one of the greatest centers of all time, that being Shaq.
10: But he won a couple of championships without Shaq.
11: He won, what was it, 2 without Shaq?
10: 2 without Shaq. But here's the thing, going back to, and I mean, this goes back, we got 1 minute for, this goes back to the argument. Jordan needed Pippen to win this championship. Remember, when Jordan left and went to play baseball, he didn't win no championship without Pippen. He had his sidekick. But LeBron, and I'm not disregarding, understand what I'm saying? LeBron, Miami, he had players to win that championship. Lakers, he had players. And Cleveland, I get it. You have to build to get that championship. But back in the days, Kobe stayed with the Lakers no matter what. And he does not get in that conversation of greatest of all time. We have to hit this break. This is one of the greatest conversations we can have of all time on this show. I love it. This is Empire Sports Radio Show right here on the BGC Sports Network. It's George Tree, the Brooklyn Boy. A Boogie's in the building. Chop It Up's in the building. Zeke's in the building. And guess what? A Boogie, the youngest up on the show, has shed some light to make us think. Y'all, we'll be back. Segment 3 is on the way.
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20: 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So right now, with, you know, this dropping that the SEC got $1 billion, quite sure the Big Ten is pretty close to that. And it's just creating a lot of havoc.
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10: And we're back. Segment 3, your street, the Brooklyn Boy, right here on this Empire Sports Radio Show. Zeke said, "But chop it up, 7-5, 7, but 8 books in the building." And we're talking greatest of all time. It's crazy. Like, we can get into conversations, and the conversation goes. We have topics that we want to talk about. But I love this, so I want to ask Zeke this question: Tom Brady never wins a championship, but he breaks every record at New England. He gets to the championship game. He does everything. Drake May, third year, wins a championship because is Drake May the greatest Patriot of all time?
12: Yes.
10: Oh, wow.
12: Yes. Hey, if the Patriots,
10: please, hey, Boogie, Brian, please, y'all, please, come on now, come on.
12: If you don't win a championship for the franchise, you can't be the greatest. You can be the best. Could he be the best quarterback New England's ever seen? Yes. But wow, as far as who the Patriots will remember 20 years from now, we're going to be like, wow, Drake May won us that one championship that we ever had. He would be the greatest. But I can go back and be like, well, he wasn't better than Brady, but Brady just didn't get it done. I don't care about the stats. I'll take the ring over the stats. We say that every time.
10: So what we're saying is, if a player, okay, Brian, you're a Wizards fan.
22: Mm-hmm.
10: Trae Young comes in when it's a championship this year, 1 year. Is he the greatest Wizard of all time? Is he the greatest Wizard of all time?
13: Yeah, he's better than John Wall.
12: You see?
13: Not. Bro, what we play for rings at
12: the end.
13: Rings are everything. All that other stuff means nothing. It means nothing.
10: So what y'all telling me is Allen Iverson is nowhere then?
13: No, we're not saying that
12: all the time. He's great, but if Joel Embiid wins a ring,
13: how can't you see that? Jalen Brunson did more than Patrick Ewing will ever do for New York. He brought a chip home. He brought a parade home for the first time in 53 years.
10: I disagree. And let me tell you why. I'm going to bring it to a baseball fact. And if Zeke doesn't understand where I'm coming from, one of the greatest shortstoppers of all time in Yankee history to me was Derek Jeter. Got a chance to see Derek Jeter. But I know sports. You're not guaranteed a ring. And just because you win a ring doesn't make you the greatest of that franchise of all time because you won a ring. Because, and correct me if I'm wrong, A Boogie's a great, he's a A Boogie's favorite player is Russell Westbrook. Yes, Shea won a ring in OKC. But the years that Westbrook put into that franchise and that team, and A Boogie might feel different. But do you feel like Shea is the greatest Thunder of all time? Or is it Westbrook?
11: I think Westbrook is the greatest. Not even me being biased. This is no bias allowed, but from those years, I even think OKC fans would say this because I'm not even a fan of OKC, but from those years, from the year that KD left and him winning that MVP, putting his absolute heart into that team, with practically nobody on his team, then him getting Paul George and Carmelo, pushing that team to wherever they ended up. I don't even think Shea's the best to put on the OKC jersey. I think the best to put on the OKC jersey is Kevin Durant. He's the best to put on the OKC jersey. But the greatest Thunder ever will be Russell Westbrook. Now, if Shea gets another ring or two more rings, I can't argue with that.
10: But to Zeke and Brian's point, if Trae Young comes in this year and wins a ring, he's the greatest Wizard of all time in 1 year because he won a ring. And that disregards every other Wizard that has put in time to that organization. But remember, teams are built on trades. Teams are built on the financial status. But to say Trae Young is the greatest Wizard playing 1 year all times because he won a ring, that disregard. I can't agree with that. I can't. And here's the thing, it further lets me know that Zeke and Brian, and it's okay, your how y'all base things off of is rings.
13: Winning is everything. Winning solves everything. Winning heals the city.
12: We're not,
13: winning,
12: but it's it like
13: everything.
12: Yeah,
13: that's what, the so only thing like, you play for.
12: If we're looking at player to player, if you ask me who's the best, I could say okay, you know. KD's the best Thunder. LeBron's the best. But greatest, I feel like that ring holds a lot of weight. But we have to get, being that we are speaking of the Washington Wizards and the draft is coming up, Trae Young, $212 million. Is he worth $212? Hey, Boog, what you think?
10: No. Start with the man that believes that if he wins a championship, he's the greatest Wizard. Start with Brian.
13: No.
10: Start with Brian.
13: Go first. I want to hear what y'all going to say. I want to, because I know what y'all going to say, so I need pushback off of what y'all going to say. Y'all go first. Go. Go ahead. Go ahead, A-Book.
11: Okay, so I just looked up current players with $200 million contracts, and I'm going to read off the names.
13: Okay.
11: Tyrese Maxey has 5-year $200. Luka has $215. Giannis has $228. And Jokic has $269. Putting Trae Young in that company, I think is absurd. I think that's crazy. I think that is way too much money for somebody like Trae Young, who maybe give you half the season compared to what those guys I just named off the list will give you. But in terms of Washington, this is no disrespect. Washington doesn't have a lot to go off of. So this is really their first superstar since Bradley Beal had those MVP years after John Wall left. So I feel like they're putting their all into this Trae Young thing, seeing what they can get in the draft, and then pushing off of that. But I think 212?
12: 12.
11: Yeah, I think 212 is absurd. But they're putting their all into it. We'll see what it's like in the season.
12: Me?
13: Okay.
10: No, we're going to let Zeke go.
12: Yeah. For me, do I think he's worth it? As like, for I'm looking at it from the outside, is Trae Young worth 212? No, I don't. But I do think he's worth 212 for the Wizards. I think for the Wizards, you have to pay somebody. You have to start somewhere. It's kind of like, and I'm gonna bring it back to the Patriots. When the Patriots last year going into the Super Bowl run season, we paid a lot of money for Milton Williams. We paid a lot of money for some other running for some linebackers. We overpaid. Trae Young, he was gonna exercise his player option. But I think if you're the Wizards, you have to start building somewhere, especially when you have the number one pick, to try to start winning, especially with the way that the draft is set up to where you can't tank. So you have to win as much as possible. And I think keeping Trae Young as a Wizard will bode well, even if you're not in playoff contention. I think you're moving in the right direction.
10: All right. With all that being said, think about this. Look at the names that Aaron said. Does Trae Young, putting 212 into Trae Young, we're talking about building a championship. And we've seen what Trae Young's done in Atlanta. I think Trae Young is something that there's a difference between you say. So I just need a yes or no. And then I can finish mine. Is Trae Young box office? Yes or no, Z?
12: And I think so. When he gets to the play-in playoffs, I think he's box office. I do.
10: Guess what you just said. When he gets to that point, if he doesn't get to that point, is he box office?
12: I wouldn't say box office, but I mean, he's a 25-10 player.
10: That's all I want. That's all I need to know. Hey, Boogie, is he box office?
11: I think box office is a very selective group of people, and I wouldn't give Trae Young box office.
10: So here's what I'm going to say, am I a Trae Young fan? Yes. 212, and I hear what you're saying, Zeke. I get what you're saying. You gotta pay somebody. Small market team, Washington Wizards. When you pay 212, Brian, we had this conversation, you still have to pay a rookie some money. And remember, when the Wizards were good, they didn't want to pay Bradley Beal and John Wall at their prime. Because I felt like if y'all would have stuck with that team, best backcourt in the NBA. And I'm going to give y'all props, B. Best backcourt in the NBA, Bradley Beal and John Wall at that time. They didn't want to spend the money. So I feel like now Washington is overspending to keep Trae Young there. You got AD. You have to – Peterson or AJ, you got a rookie contract. You got to still pay – if you pay Trae Young to 212, got to give the rookie some money. AD is going to get his money. Does this still make you, or does this still help the Washington Wizards by paying a under 6 foot guard 212?
13: So I disagree with all y'all, as y'all know.
10: Wow.
13: I think when you look at not only the roster, as you mentioned, G, you mentioned that small market teams. We know that small market teams have to compete with high major markets with how overspending. Was this an overspend on the Wizards' part? Yes, it was, but it was an overspend to have longevity in the future. To know that we are moving, like Zeke said, in the right direction. Know that we have a franchise player who's going to be there for the next 3 to 4 years. 4 years is the option in the deal, but he's going to be there 3 years. We look at
10: the... Hold on. Before I go, is Trae Young that dude, though?
13: He is. I think a lot of y'all are forgetting. A Boogie said something about when he plays, and I think Zeke said something about when he plays. In 9 seasons that Trae Young has been in the league, he's played over 60 games, 7 of those years. So he's only played, the last 2 years, he's played 10 and 5 games. Because
10: Go ahead. I'm going to let you. We got 4 minutes, but I'm going to let you finish this off. I want to ask A Boogie, because it's on my mind. So Zeke, this is my question to you and A Boogie. Jalen Brunson took less money to bring in players, whatever the case may be. We're talking about 212 to Trae Young. Is Trae Young the 212 that's going to bring the Washington Wizards? Because he's the franchise at this point. Is he a Jalen Brunson who won the championship last year? Is he a Shai Gilgeous-Alexander? Is he that player? That's my point.
12: But it's different. You can't use New York because you have to.
10: I'm using Shai. Who wanted champion before Shai? The year before.
13: Boston.
10: The year before that.
13: Denver.
10: Okay, if you look at the championship people on those teams, does Trae Young? I love Trae. Are we really winning a championship or competing with Trae Young? Let's be real.
12: We're competing with Trae Young. Definitely competing with Trae Young. Trae Young is 25-10.
10: Okay, We're competing.
12: You have to start somewhere. If you're Washington, you've been bottom of the barrel the last 5 years.
10: You're not
12: going to win this year. Let's be real. You're not going to win this year. You're not winning next year. You're not winning a championship in the third year. But you have to start somewhere. This is not a win now for Washington. Washington knows they're not winning this year.
10: My point exactly. You just said Z.
12: But you have to start. You don't make this move knowing that, I'm trying to win right now. Let me give Trae Young 212.
10: In the fourth year, you said, we're not winning this year, next year. That means in the fourth year, right? Brian, we got 1 minute. Brian, you're a Washington Wizards fan. And when I ask this question, you're going to understand when have the last time that the Washington Wizards been relevant? And I say this because the last time y'all been relevant is when John Wall and Bradley Beal was in the backcourt. Yes or no?
13: Agreed.
10: So how old is Trae Young right now?
13: 29.
10: 4 years, he's 33.
13: Still prime.
12: And he's a pure point.
10: Okay.
13: Which doesn't rely on any athleticism. Everything is underneath the rim.
10: I get that. I think y'all missing where I'm coming from on this aspect. We're talking about the Washington Wizards and a small market team, which means that 212 that they're paying him now, by the time he's 33, does not even contend for a championship. It doesn't. He doesn't contend for a championship in 4 years that he's there. You know why? Because the Washington Wizards...
12: I tell you, they don't compete at all if Trae Young uses his player option and leaves.
10: But guess what? This is what happens with small market teams, and you don't draft well. San Antonio, small market team. He drafted well. Washington has to get this draft right if they want to contend within Trae Young's 212. Can we say that?
13: Mm-hmm. Yeah.
10: They got to draft in this right now in order for them to get what they want to get in the next 4 years. You wanna make sure that in the next 4 years, this 212 that goes into Trae Young is something that brings at least something to Washington. But guess what? It won't bring orange and blue skies. It won't. And it's okay, B. It's okay. You gave 212 to Trae Young. He'll still kiss the garden floor in New York, and he won't have a ring on his finger. But we got to get out of here, fellas. Any last words?
12: Hey, another great show. I can't wait to the next one.
13: Hey, man, draft is coming up. Who will the Wizards pick? Be here next week when I find out.
11: Yes, sir, man. We got a lot tuned for y'all, man. Stay tuned. We'll catch y'all next week.
10: I love this. Guys is tuned in. And I just want to know what the Washington Wizards are going to do, because I like to pick Brian's brain. And hey, listen, he loves the Washington Wizards. I just don't understand y'all out there in the radio world. Because you win a championship, does that make you the greatest of that team of all time? We'll be back in Pop Sports Radio Show right on the BGC Sports Network. I'm yours truly, the Brooklyn Boy. See you next week. We're out.
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21: With your BGC Sports Network brief, I'm Nick Quick. In a blockbuster deal, the Milwaukee Bucks traded two-time MVP Giannis Antetokounmpo and veteran forward Bobby Portis to the Miami Heat. This trade marks the end of an era for the Bucks, as Antetokounmpo had been with the franchise since being drafted 15th overall in 2013 and led the team to the 2021 NBA championship. In return, Milwaukee receives Tyler Hero, Jaime Jacques Jr., Kaleo Ware, Kasperis Jakučionis, a 2026 number 13 overall pick, a 2031 and 2033 unprotected first round pick, a 2030 first round pick swap, the house, the car, the dog, and a 2033 second round pick. The trade provides the Heat with a centerpiece to contend immediately, while the Bucks shift toward a significant rebuild by acquiring a substantial package of young talent and future draft capital. 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

0: Welcome aboard Sports of the Mix and the Crew here on the BGC Sports Network. My name is Cedric Bailey, and I tell you what, I'm excited to have you with us on today. And I have with me Coach Greg Hoyt. Is that how you pronounce it? H-O-Y-T?
1: H-O-Y-D as in David.
0: All right, pull that mic.
1: H-O-Y-D.
0: Coach Greg Hoyt.
1: Yeah.
0: All right, where are you from?
1: I am from Pomona, California, but I actually reside in Temecula, California, the newest Southern California winery area.
0: Oh, okay. I heard about that. Now, I'm familiar with Napa. I know that's really, really popular.
1: Yeah.
0: That's up near Oakland?
1: Sure, sure.
0: Yeah, in the San Francisco area?
1: Sure, sure. Up in the Bay Area.
0: Okay, I got you. Well, let's talk about your sports career. Tell me, you played football, or how did you coach? Tell me where that started.
1: Yeah. So I had an opportunity to get recruited by the University of Mississippi. From California. They brought a bunch of us out in the early 90s.
0: That's in Oxford?
1: Yeah, in Oxford. Yep.
0: Okay.
1: In Oxford, yeah. And so I had an opportunity to go out and play for the late Billy Brewer. He passed away, and then Tommy Tuberville took over.
0: Oh, we know about Tommy Tuberville because he went to Auburn.
1: Yeah, his name is in the paper a lot now.
0: Oh, yeah. He's a congressman or something like that.
1: Yeah, his name's in the paper a lot. But yeah, so I had the opportunity to do that and had an amazing career. Then at the end of my career, I actually came back to California, opened up a couple of businesses, and wanted to get into coaching. And then the coaching bug was kind of knocked off because I saw a lot of our athletes getting under-recruited, under-represented, and I saw a gap. And they say in business, if you see a gap, you can find a business.
0: I got you. So when you say the gap, kind of go in a little bit more detail, because I'm meeting you here in on the road. We're in Little Rock, and you're talking about your health, balance, your BP.com, the art of healing. You had let's talk about you, because I see these pictures of you, and it shows a picture. I guess, was it 2024? What was going on? Because after you quit playing sports, you gained weight. Is that correct?
1: Well, yeah. So, you know, as an athlete, we're probably consuming anywhere between 5,000 to 7,000 calories a day. Remember those training tables back in the days? Yeah. They're, they're pretty good.
0: Mm-hmm.
1: Trust me, they're pretty good. And so with that, you keep consuming those calories, and then the food has changed drastically. I mean, if you go look at a chicken back in 1970 and a chicken in 2026, it's vastly different in the growth cycle as well as how big and large a chicken is. I mean, there's a time we would laugh about who got the biggest piece of chicken. Now, all the chicken is big. Would you agree?
0: Yes, it is.
1: So, I found myself just kind of struggling with hypertension for years, diabetes for years. My mother actually passed away in 2013. And so I kind of carried this kind of untold sickness or disease, and they just said it was hereditary. Then I found myself in ICU 2020. Asking myself, hey, am I going to pass away like my mom? I was dealing with hypertension. The doctor said, hey, you have stage 3 renal failure. You got holes in your intestines, leaky gut. You got to get healthy or go back to your primary provider and see if you can.
0: And for those that don't know about hypertension, it's a silent killer.
1: Oh, yeah.
0: You can't see it.
1: Oh, yeah. You can't see it. And so I got out of the hospital, and I tried a lot of things, tried to get myself healthy. And then one of my customers in the sports space had an aneurysm and died from hypertension. I was frozen. I was stuck. Oh my gosh, could be me. So I found these two plant products online talking about insulin resistance. And I'm going to call you C. I know you're Cedric.
0: Go ahead.
1: But Cedric, I found these plant products, and the guy started teaching about insulin resistance, how our cells are resisting the proteins, the nutrients, and vitamins. And I'm a former athlete. And so when I found out that, I was like, ding, ding, ding, the light went on, because I knew how to get bigger, faster, stronger. And so I started taking these plant products and supplements, and they started regenerating my cells faster and faster and faster. I went from being in renal failure at a 22 GFR. If you guys know anything about renal failure, that's pretty low. I went back up to a 66. I got rid of hypertension. My blood pressure went to normal in 8 days, and then I was no longer diabetic from an 8.7 down to a 5.2. Now I climb Mount Fuji. I swim with sharks in Phuket, Thailand. I travel the world, and now I get friends all over the world. And this is a ministry for me, because once I get a friend healthy, we're friends forever. Because most people don't feel good, whether you're fit with hypertension or whether you're morbidly obese with hypertension. You're sick. It doesn't matter.
0: You know, and for us as African Americans, I mean, if you were to ask the question of us, I had an uncle. You know, I loved the guy, but however, I looked up one day, his feet were black, and they ended up amputating his toes And then later on, they amputated his foot or so. And back during that time period in the 70s, they just called it sugar. That's what it was.
1: Yeah.
0: And then, you know, you can't get the medication. You know, the technology has changed then. But what happened to our people then compared to now?
1: Well, I'm going to tell you, we are a fibrous community, okay? Especially those with high melanin, like us, okay? So we came from a diet that really, really needed the vegetable-based or the fiber-based foods because our body takes in the sun different than any other species on the planet. It's documented. You can go look it up. Okay, but in that, because the food has changed and because we're not as out in the sun as much, our bodies is not going through that process with the photosynthesis thing. But now we've inserted back in these actually dietary needs, food-based fiber foods, all plant-based, and now we're healing up. We're no longer dealing with thyroid issues, no longer dealing with diabetes, high blood pressure. This is the number one nutraceutical in the medical PDR. Any doctor in the world, I can sit down with any doctor at UCLA, Cleveland Clinic, they're going to pull this product up and then go, holy cow, Cedric, what do you have here? And I'm going to say, I have the help that man needs to get from where they are to where they want to be.
0: I got you. So when you look at your family and some of your friends and you see what they're going through, because, you know, I can just only imagine the phone calls you get and you say, what happened? As a matter of fact, I had a friend, my best friend's mom. She just got to the point where she was sick and tired of going to the hospital.
1: Yeah.
0: And eventually it just caught up with her.
1: Yeah.
0: You know, and this just happened within the last 30 days or so.
1: Wow.
0: And you know, they're telling you, but they're giving you all these different pills.
1: Yeah.
0: Lisinopril and all the the different meds, hydrochlorine as well.
1: Sure. Fortunate enough, they're doctors of medicine, okay? They've gone to school and studied medicine. But here, we need to take another approach, okay? And let's look at this. Let's find out if the patient is aware that there is something that they can help them with outside of the maybe the pharmaceutical needs.
0: Yeah. Now, I don't know if you're familiar, but do you remember Stacey King, who played basketball for the Chicago Bulls?
1: Oh, yes.
0: You know, he just passed away about a month
1: ago. Yeah, I saw that.
0: But when you look at him as an athlete, he was probably about 6'6", probably about 220 pounds.
1: Mm-hmm.
0: But when you looked at Stacey here, in his last part, he was 6'6", well over 350 pounds.
1: Yeah, you know, there's a term that people don't talk about, and it's called hypervolemia. Okay, hypervolemia, H-P-Y-E-R-V-O-L-E-M-E-M-I-A, hypervolemia. It's really a term where your body starts taking on massive amounts of weight, massive amounts of edema, because your body cannot process the food, which becomes from insulin resistance. And so the more and more we can educate you on hypervolemia, if you go look it up right now, I just challenge all your listeners, look up hypervolemia, fluid overload, and see how many of the diseases you have. The number one thing is obesity.
0: Yes.
1: Number two, edema. Then you get into bronchitis and lung issues and COPD. And then a lot of people are on sleep apnea machines. And ultimately, hypertension. If your fluid volume is too high in your body, that is the root cause. That is the spider of hypertension.
0: Wow. Man, I tell you what, I appreciate you taking the time. We got about another few minutes left. Now, I do have to ask you a question.
1: Yeah.
0: You coach young people. What are you doing in the sports world here recently? And tell us about some of the athletes that you coach.
1: Man, I've had a run. Last year, I had Josh Simmons. He was the first-round draft pick at Ohio State. A massive upswing for him and his family, where they've come from. Amon-Ra St. Brown is one of my customers. If you know him.
0: We know him. Plays for Detroit.
1: Yeah.
0: Did he get traded?
1: No, he's still
0: with the Lions.
1: No.
0: They didn't let him go.
1: Listen, if anybody
0: traded somebody else.
1: If anybody from Detroit is listening to this, I did not say that. They will not trade Amon-Ra.
0: They traded somebody. It was a running back. They had the two running backs.
1: They did not trade Amon-Ra St. Brown. So make sure you guys listen. So I got Quentin Bell. He's a defensive end over at Miami. Shout out to Miami. I love Miami. But just recently, Isaiah World, he should have been a first-round draft pick, tore his ACL during training and actually dropped down to, unfortunately, to actually a free agent. But he made it into camp. I got a couple other guys that are I can kind of go through the list. Some of the big-name guys that we can kind of dump off right now. But I'm having fun in that space because now I'm actually pivoting my company to more of a placement service now. A lot of athletes are finishing college and finishing sports, and they're lost. They don't know what to do. And so now I'm developing a global opportunity to put these athletes all over the country, because I'm in 64 countries now. And so now I'm able to put them in places like the Dominican.
0: Oh, really?
1: I can actually put them over in Phuket, Thailand. And they can actually run now with the global business opportunities now. They can actually run, develop sales skills, develop maybe become bilingual in Mexico, which is huge for us because a lot of these athletes have so much skills, they just need to put it to work, and I can show them how to do that.
0: You know what's so amazing is that people are saying, how is LeBron James at the age of 41 still able to play the game? Well, you don't know what he's doing behind scenes, but he's got a lot of people, a lot of things in motion. I had to give him his props in doing that. Now, before we wrap up, I wanted to get your website and information, how they can contact you and follow you. But you said Ole Miss. Who played in the championship? Ole Miss? Who was it?
1: Hottie Toddy. Okay, there you go. What's that? Rephrase that question. Say it again.
0: I said, who was playing in the championship for college football?
1: Who was playing in college football? This year?
0: It was
1: Indiana.
0: Indiana. And they played who?
1: Did they play Ohio State?
0: No, they play. I just know this: the game that led up to it, the quarterback, the guy who quarterbacked at Ole Miss. This guy, he just came in there and had a phenomenal.
1: Are you talking about Dart just over at the Giants?
0: Yeah, before Dart, it was, you know, during this time period they had the young quarterback who came in there and just tore him up, and you saw Ole Miss. Remember the coach had to leave because he got a job. He went to LSU.
1: You're talking about just recently, Kiffin.
0: Kiffin
1: went over to LSU. Shout out to Lane Kiffin. He's a good friend of mine. So again, I mean, it's the business of sports, right? I mean, I mean, any man would, you know, he would leave Coca-Cola, he'd go to Pepsi, right?
0: You're right about that. But see, the reason why I'm bringing it up, because people don't know the story. Actually, in Oxford, for African Americans to go to school there, that was just unheard of during that time period. You know, they go to Mississippi State before they go to Ole Miss. You know. So you got a journey.
1: Yeah, I did. They sat me down. It was six of us who came from California, and they sat us down and they actually talked to us and told us how to speak to people in the South. And they really told us how they were bringing people out from the West Coast to the South because they couldn't recruit. And so one of the reasons they shined the light on us is because we didn't know anything about the South.
0: Right.
1: We just knew about the SEC.
0: Yeah.
1: We just thought, okay, let's go ahead. We can ball out. Let's get it.
0: And Bear Bryant, who's coaching Alabama and all that, and Nick Saban, they would have 300 people on the roster just to keep you from getting the best spot.
1: Absolutely. And that's what it is. They hide athletes all the time. They still do it.
0: They definitely do. Okay, we got 2 minutes left before we wrap this up. Now we need to get your contact information, how they can get more information and stay in contact with you to deal with the art of healing.
1: All right, absolutely. So, again, first of all, I want to just say shout out to Cedric here. Amazing platform. You're like a gentle giant, man. I really appreciate your spirit. It's awesome. But you can actually find out and reach me on any platforms, Coach Hoyd, H-O-Y-D. And then you can also come out to the website, balanceyourbp.com. If that's on the health side, I can help you with the hypertension, diabetes. I'm in 64 countries. You can find me on the front page of GoodRx Magazine. You can find me on Good Morning Georgia. You can find me on Good Morning Bakersfield. I'm on lots of new segments, and I'm having an amazing time developing relationships and helping people back to health. And here's the one thing I'm going to ask all your listeners. Do you want to get well?
0: Yeah, I know you. That's a good question, because it's like this, you know, you're getting these pills, and there's some people taking at least 6 or 7 medications that they got to do. And the young man's name, Trinidad Chambliss, that's his name, because that is the dog right there.
1: Yeah. I was going to let you say it because, you know, you're the professional.
0: Trinidad Chambliss, man. I got so many people I talk about, but his story was incredible. And you know what I liked about him the most?
1: Yeah.
0: His mother was right there at his side.
1: You know what? Praying, too.
0: Praying. Kind of like what C.J. Stroud was doing with his family down Ohio State.
1: Openly.
0: You know, and this is what the whole deal is. You got to be smart. Do like Lamar Jackson did. He handled his own deal.
1: Yeah.
0: Now, my last question, who's your favorite NFL team?
1: Well, you know, it's kind of hard because I have so many athletes in the business, and it is a business. The name of my company, my sports company, is playingforenvelopes.com.

0: you, and there's so much going on, and I see you even providing samples here today for those who stuff.
1: You know what? And I'm going to work with you personally. You and I are going to work together. Hey, folks, we're going to come back and we do another interview in about 6 months, and me and Cedric are going to cry together because we're going to start something special.
0: Well, I sure appreciate you, man, because I got some friends right now, and they're having to go to dialysis, you know, and go in 3 days a week or so. You know, that gets frustrating.
1: Yeah.
0: And then you got to worry about your kidneys and everything and all that.
1: I was there.
0: Yeah, you were there.
1: I was there.
0: How big did you get up to?
1: And I was 398, and I was headed for dialysis, and then I turned it all around. And you look at me now, brother. I am actually on cloud nine, and I'm making friends. See, most people hate what they do, Cedric. But you know what? I love what I do now. This is awesome to sit down with professionals like you, and iron sharpens iron. And I want to come back in 6 months, and I want you to scream loud to all your listeners. It works!
0: Thanks a lot, Coach. More on the way, so keep it right here on the BGC Sports Network. 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
9: 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Or the I-Ants, whatever. Whatever I pick, it'll stick. 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Because sure as I'm whom I am, is that a word? Whom I am?
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0: and said Henry. Now, when we pick it back up, we got to talk about the upcoming draft. Well, the Dallas Mavericks about to get a coach. And Santori, you personally know the guy that won the championship because he has Louisiana ties. I'm talking about Dusty May. How did you meet? How did you meet him?
1: Met him when he was an assistant coach at Louisiana Tech University under Mike White. Mike White came from Louisiana Tech, took his assistant Dusty May with him, and they went to Florida together. And so he was an assistant coach there. After he left there, he went on and took the head coaching job at Florida Atlantic from, I think it was 6 years, somewhere around there, and then went to Michigan. And so when you look at Dusty May's career as an assistant, he's been very successful in places that he's gone to. As a matter of fact, I think Louisiana Tech, when he was the assistant there with Mike White, they went to the NIT, if I'm not mistaken, during their tenure there. So he's got high-profile experience, and it didn't hurt that he was able to relate to the players at the University of Michigan and take them to a national championship. That doesn't hurt either.
0: Well, I know one thing. He could be sitting at the card table at the Horseshoe there in Shreveport right there on the Red River where they got all the casinos at, and the bets were on because he did something this past year. You rebuild a Michigan Wolverines team. All their starters are gone, and he takes five guys who never played together and wins a championship. Is that correct, Santoya?
1: In 2 years. 24-25, he got there. 25-26, he wins the national championship. In 2 years, he took Michigan to their first national championship since 1989.
0: Wow, amazing on that situation. And so we look up now and we see him could be signing a deal with the Dallas Mavericks. And it's a difference. So, you know, I mean, said Henry, do you think it'll fit in? You think it'll work?
2: Well, I mean, when you look at his track record, you know, getting guys to buy into his system is going to be the hard thing to do in the NBA. NBA is not like college. These guys in the NBA are prima donnas. You know, they're going to play. And, you know, if they don't buy into the system, they're still going to get paid their money. You can try to sit them. They can demand a trade. And 9 times out of 10, if they demand a trade, they're going to get traded. But the thing is, it's going to be interesting to see how he gets the vets to buy into what he's trying to do and what he's trying to put together. They still don't know what they're going to do with Kyrie. So that's going to be interesting to see if he comes in, will Kyrie be healthy enough to play? And you put Kyrie and Cooper Flagg on the floor together, what do you get?
0: Yeah.
2: You know, so I'm anxious to see how he relates to the vets versus the freshmen or the rookies.
0: Well, his resume, he's 49 years old. If selected, which I'm pretty sure he will be, it'll be his first NBA coaching job. He previously coached at Florida Atlantic, the Owls, before taking over at Michigan. He will inherit a Mavericks team built around Cooper Flagg and a franchise tag, looking to rebound after a disappointing 2025-2026 season. So we will definitely see, but at Michigan, his record was 37-3, which was pretty doggone good.
1: Yeah, it was phenomenal. And, you know, look, this is going to be an interesting transition for Dusty May. Because I think Sid had a good point. How many times have we seen college coaches go to the pro ranks?
0: Mm-hmm.
1: Some work, some don't. And that's in football and in basketball. You see that more in football and basketball.
0: Yeah.
1: That's going to be the real question, how he makes that transition to the NBA.
0: Yeah. Well, definitely, I got to say this about the coaching in the NBA. Let's talk about, what's his name, Mitch Johnson there at San Antonio with the Spurs. Have y'all heard if Popovich has been working with him to try to make sure he does a better job coaching?
1: I'm sure he would. I mean, you know, look, that was, when you look at what happened with San Antonio, you know, you can look at that in two ways. If you're a San Antonio fan, you're going to say that was an epic collapse. If you're a New York Knicks fan, you're going to say that was just perseverance and they didn't give up. So I'm sure Pop is going to work with Mitch and you know, and the Spurs are going to give Mitch time because, look, this is probably one of the younger teams in the NBA. I mean, they were really playing with house money when you think about who they had, and now they're going to come back. And if you keep just about everybody with San Antonio, I didn't say you're going to be able to keep everybody, but just about everybody, I think that you're going to be in a good place.
0: Yeah, you're right about that. And, you know, we heard questions later that Dylan Harper was not pleased with his playing time or so. But you got the veteran, De'Aaron Fox. You know what I mean? So what would you done? I would have went ahead and went with De'Aaron Fox. You know?
2: I don't know, Sid. Harper, to me, was getting to the hole, whereas De'Aaron Fox couldn't get there. To me, Harper was unstoppable. Whereas everybody else, Harper and we could say Castle, were unstoppable. Everybody else didn't even attempt to try to get to the basket. Wemby did, but of course we know he can't maneuver like a guard. But anytime Harper went to the basket, drove to the basket, he was getting within 3-4 feet of the rim. So for me, De'Aaron Fox was the vet, but he's never been down. He's never been in an NBA Finals series. You know, he did maybe one playoff series against Golden State when he was with Sacramento, and they ended up taking him Game 7 and losing. So he hadn't made it past the first round. So that was new territory for him too. I think that Mitch Johnson got caught looking, watching the game versus coaching the game. And another thing, I questioned the veteran leadership on his bench. Did his bench coaches have enough veteran experience to call him or help him figure out to take the momentum out of the game or take the life out of the game for the Knicks, you know, calling timely timeouts to take the momentum away from them? I don't think they did. So I think they need to reevaluate their coaching staff as far as on the bench and see if he can get some more veteran leadership that can help him or assist him in making decisions out on the court.
1: Now, that it's interesting that you said that too, because I know Yahoo Sports at one point in time was saying that the possibility of a really what would be another blockbuster trade, and that would be to send Dylan Harper, Keldon Johnson, and Luke Kornet to the Jazz for Lauri Markkanen, Kyle Filipowski, and Svi Mykonich. I can't even remember how to say it, and two future Utah first round picks. That would be huge. But I don't think the Spurs fans would be happy about getting rid of Dylan Harper.
0: No.
2: Listen, I didn't know Harper went second in the draft.
0: Yeah, he was behind Cooper Flagg.
2: Yeah, so for me, I would put De'Aaron Fox on that trading block. I wouldn't worry about because what they don't have and what they really need is they need a point guard. And De'Aaron Fox, he can get to the basket, but in a 7-game series when matchups – you know, are the key. I think in one play, one game wonders, he's good. But in a 7-game series when adjustments have to be made, I think he settles in and he loses himself out on the court by standing by and not demanding the ball. So I think that Harper, for me, I would have started him and brought De'Aaron Fox off the bench. Because if you're going to start and you're going to need somebody to get somebody in foul trouble, I think that Harper is your guy. I mean, the Atlanta Hawks gave everybody the blueprint to how to beat the Knicks because they took 2 games from them. And Johnson didn't exploit Jalen Brunson by putting him in the pick and roll. And if they put him in the pick and roll, you make him play defense, you get him in foul trouble, he's off the floor, so he can't do what he can do. So from that point on, that's what you have. That's what they should have done. Like I said, I think Johnson got caught watching the game versus coaching the game, and that hurt San Antonio.
0: Wow. Well, they're saying that the Spurs, the experts said the only thing that they need to do is go ahead and get a center, you know, and they want Wemby to be the forward, you know. So I guess that's what, 3 guards and 2 forwards? Is that what they were looking at doing?
1: I don't know if that's – Look, I see why, because Wemby does have the ability to shoot from the outside. But let's look at this. You got a guy who's 7'6", 7'5", whatever he is. He's got to be in the middle of the floor, man. I mean, in the middle of the paint. You saw what happened when you bring guys in and you try to put him out on the perimeter and you have a shot up and there's a rebound there and he's not there around the rim in order to get it. And that's where where they ended up losing the game at, because there was a guy that had a clear shot to the paint and get – the Knicks did, and he was able to get the shot. So,
0: but Sam Toria, I think what happened when you played against Oklahoma City, he played more in the middle, but against the Knicks, he didn't do that. It was a different game.
1: It was very much different. And, you know, I think that the Knicks made him uncomfortable because they were able to shoot from the outside, especially in the second half. That's where the Spurs really seemed to have problems in the second half with the Knicks, that the adjustments that they made.
0: Yeah. And by the way, speaking of coaches, man, got to talk about Mike Brown. He has an incredible career, and I tell you what, I'm happy for the brother because it's his first championship as the head coach. But his staff did a phenomenal job there at the Knicks, and they made the adjustments. In Game 5, man, you saw San Antonio. San Antonio was in every game. They just couldn't maintain. You know what I mean?
2: And that's where coaching comes in, said. You have to have somebody who's on the bench that's seasoned and understand what's going on. And they didn't have that. So I think, like you said, San Antonio was in every game. They just didn't have that closer. And the reason that Wimby felt uncomfortable with the Knicks is because Karl Anthony Towns put that weight on him and pushed him out, whereas Chet didn't have any weight to push him out with. So, therefore, that's why you saw him, you know, kill Chet in the paint. But Cat, they put him in a pick and roll, and that's Wimby, and then they made him have to defend Brunson. And Brunson showed time and time again he could shoot over.
0: Yeah.
2: So that was a bad move. My thing is, the thing that I have problems with in the NBA is the fact that the players switch too much. They don't fight through picks. They don't know how to go underneath the pick or go over the top of a pick. They just switch. And that's a disadvantage to a center out getting caught out above the free throw line. And his man is underneath the basket. You have to set your defense. And I think from this point on, you will see a different team next year, because I think they're going to go out and get a defensive coach that can put together how team defense is supposed to be played. And I think San Antonio will be a better defensive team come next year.
0: All right, definitely on that. Hey, by the way, we got to talk about a couple other sports right quick while we're talking to NBA. We're going to go ahead and shift gears now. Said Henry, you sent me a text and you talked about Serena Williams. She's back in the game of tennis. What is going on with her, by the way?
2: Serena is back. She played in a tournament. It was, a week ago with a young lady from Canada, and they played doubles, and they were warming up. You know, she was getting used to it, and, you know, in the match, they won. But I think the young lady ended up getting hurt. But, man, Serena was cranking out serves 113 miles an hour. So it was just announced that somebody said that, you know, I think Serena's going to make a comeback, and she's going to wait to do it in Wimbledon. And I said, let's see. So announcement was made that she will play doubles with Venus at Wimbledon, but she will also be playing singles as well. And so I said to myself, she's making a calculated choice, because the top players probably are hurt or injured. And so she can maybe slide in and play subpar game and still walk away with a title, because the top players are either hurt or they're not on top of their game right now.
0: Wow. What do you think, Sam?
1: Yeah, I just heard about Serena getting back into Wimbledon. I think it's good for the sport because, you know, a lot of people, it's like Tiger. When Tiger is on the greens at any event for the PGA, people are going to watch. I think the same thing happens with Serena Williams. And even though she hasn't played a major, or I should say at least Wimbledon, since 22, I think it's really, really good for the sport because people will have eyes. She's great to watch. You know, she always tries to bring her best game. And so I think it's a win-win when you look at what the tennis world is going to be able to bring in as far as viewers.
0: Well, here's the numbers, the latest update. First, Venus and Serena have been awarded a wild card entry into the women's double tournament at the Wimbledon's 2026. That is coming up on this weekend. It will be one of the most anticipated doubles pairing of the tournament. Serena has also accepted a singles wild card, and the sisters are expected to compete together in doubles. And that starts on the 29th, which is on Monday. Venus recently competed in the doubles during her grass court season, including partnering with Alex Ila at the Bad Homburg Open as they got ready. And you know how she is? She's 46 years old. To continue one of the longest careers in professional tennis history, and is set to play in her 33rd a Wimbledon tournament. That is incredible.
2: Yeah, yeah, that just speaks volumes of the way that they've stayed in shape over the years, not having any major injuries. But we all know Venus was dealing with...
0: she had a baby and she gained some weight.
2: Well, Serena had the babies and gained weight.
0: Yes.
2: But Venus had a disease that kind of crippled her and took her out for a couple of years, and she's learned to deal with that. And so now she's back. But I think I agree with Sam. Having Serena back in tennis is going to be huge. I said one thing that's going to happen is you're going to have these women who haven't played against Serena now play against Serena and have to defend 113-mile-an-hour serve or 113-plus-mile-an-hour serve coming at them, but yet still the intimidation. You've played against her. You've seen her on film, but to actually play her on the court, oh, man, that's going to be interesting to see. I can't wait to see it. She still has her fans. And can you imagine the ticket sales? If they were down at Wimbledon, now they're back up. And then the last tournament of the year is the U.S. Open in New York. So you can imagine her coming home to New York. And then on top of that, think about all the young ladies who she's inspired to play tennis. And now they have a chance of playing her. Can you imagine her and Coco, Naomi Osaka? You're sitting there talking about prime time matches, and all of this is going to be occurring. I mean, I still think Serena has it. I think that, you know, her hitting team are guys. So I think she wouldn't have made this choice to come back if she wasn't already ready.
0: Yeah, you're right about that. And by the way, they said she had a disease she's been dealing with since 2011. It makes her tired, a little weak or so, but she's been able to, maintain. I think we got a minute left. Let me double check. Yeah, we got about a minute left real quickly. Coco Gauff, man, she hasn't been able to get through here like she has. She's only 22 years old. Do you think it's the pressure? What's going on with Coco, by the way?
2: I think it's mental. She's not as mentally tough as we thought she was.
0: Mm-hmm. She's been having ups and downs.
2: Nobody's been consistent. And like Sam said, you know, just like Tiger, if you look at golf, nobody's been able to hold that title like Tiger did, other than Scottie Scheffler. He's come close,
0: mm-hmm.
2: but, you know, he's fallen off. And so when you look at what Tiger did and how he changed the game, I mean, I think, I don't know if his son will be able to, you know, be like him or, you know, have the mental fortitude that Tiger has. But if you look at what and how Tiger changed the game,
0: yeah.
2: I mean, the guys hated to see him coming. He would get the appearance. He'd first get paid an appearance fee.
0: Yep.
2: Then he'd win the tournament and take it home.
0: Don't forget the titles, money. Hey, man, I got to hit this break, man. And we're going to talk more about it. So hold that thought, Seth Hender. You're listening to Sports in the Mix with the crew, Cedric Henry, Santoria Black, and the one and only, of course, Santoria said, and me. We'll be right back, so keep it right here.
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0: We're back, segment three here on the BGC Sports Network. I want to say thank you for being with us. Greg is out still celebrating the world champion New York Knickerbockers. We might not hear from him till later. Y'all got to listen to his show earlier. But anyway, Sid Henry is in the house. I don't know if he's ready to talk to you yet, man. I just don't think he's ready.
2: Oh, I gave him props. I told him congrats on winning. I mean, it was a long time coming. I said, it's about time somebody brought a chip back to New York. He said, you forgot it. The Liberty got one 2 years ago. I
0: Man,
2: said, yeah.
0: They don't even play in New York. They play in Brooklyn.
2: I told him, I said, I was hoping you were talking about them Yankees. That's what I was talking about. I don't want to talk about no Liberty. I want to talk about them Yankees.
0: Yeah, yeah. Well, listen, we left off and we was closing out with Venus and Serena and then also Coco and talking about tennis. So with bringing those all back in and Naomi, there's a lot of money to be made in Wilmington, right, Sid?
2: Oh, yeah. It's going to be some top-notch matchups if these people can make it into the quarterfinals and the semifinals. I'm looking, if everybody holds and does what they're supposed to do, Sabalenka, I don't think she'll make it back. I don't know. You know, Serena loves grass. And so you're looking at this being a tournament where she can use the grass and play, and it'll save her knees and ankles because it's on grass instead of the concrete. So I'm anxious to see how her and Venus play in the doubles. But I'm also loving the fact that Serena has lost this weight and she has her girls there with her, and I want to see how she steps out on that court. And of course, she's going to be the queen she is on her court. And we're going to see exactly where she is as far as in her comeback stage of taking over the number one ranking again.
0: Yeah, I got you. Well, before you go, we was talking off the air about baseball, and we were talking about the Oklahoma Sooners and what they were able to do. And one of the teams they had to knock off was Alabama, the Crimson Tide. And you was telling us about Justin LeBron. What do you know about him?
2: Man, he is the prototypical Major League Baseball player, about 6'2", can handle the bat, but he can also handle that glove at shortstop. So I can't wait to see this young man and the impact he makes in Major League Baseball on the team that's going to draft him.
0: Wow. All right. Well, I know if you got to go, but we're going to throw it to Santoria. Santoria, you have been covering HBCU baseball. And as a matter of fact, Alabama State had to play Alabama. And how did that first game go, by the way?
1: It was a blowout in the first game for Alabama. But, you know, they came back and they really made a game out of it with Oklahoma State. They played in that second in that elimination game. And that went 11 innings. They lost a tough game there. But, you know, look, that team has been good, you know, for a long time now. And I think that when you look at what Coach Vasquez has done, who, you know, coached one of Team USA's teams, and what he did when he was under Mauro Melendez, he's taken this team and he's put his own mark on it, and they continue to do things. And, you know, look, everybody was looking for Bethune-Cookman to go to the NC2A tournament from the SWAC. But, you know, Arkansas Pambla played out of their minds. They beat them in two games. And then, of course, you see what Alabama State was able to do, and they played Florida A&M in the championship game. So, you know, look, I think that Alabama, that is a good team. I mean, you know, they've got some good young players. There's not a doubt about that. I think that this kid LeBron is just phenomenal when you see what he's done. I mean, he was freshman All-American. He had over 330 as a freshman. He was first-team All-SEC. He's a good baseball player, and I think this is going to be, you know, the future of that conference. But you got to give something here to this Oklahoma team. They've got North Carolina on the ropes 9-1 here in the bottom of the seventh inning.
0: Man, and you know what blows me away? You know, come on, let's be honest now. I'm not trying to be playing the card or nothing, but when is the last time you seen a dominant pitcher and then an awesome right fielder and then an awesome center fielder do what they did tonight, making catches, making throws with the bats? I mean, what can you say about this team that went into Georgia Tech, knocked off the number one team, beat Alabama like they stole something, knocked off Georgia twice, and they weren't even ranked. They were in the in the SEC. There are, what, 16 teams in that conference? You finished ninth or 10th during the regular season. You know, what could you say about what we're seeing in this World Series from Omaha with the University of Oklahoma Sooners baseball team?
1: I think you're seeing an unbelievable story here. And I think this is the other thing. I was talking to College Baseball Hall of Fame coach Wilbert Ellis, who coached a lot of years at Grambling State University, spent a lot of years going to Omaha each and every year. And he had a camp there for kids. When you talk about what you want to do to change the sport and the image for young black athletes, that baseball can be played by young black boys, I think this proves it. When you look at what Oklahoma has done, and you watch what I tell you, this is really going to open up a lot of different avenues for young black guys who want to play baseball. To see what you're seeing this week from Oklahoma, the brothers who are playing, this guy who's pitching, I mean, it's really a phenomenal story and could, I think, reignite what we could see from young black African-Americans going into the world of baseball. I think this is really a great time for that.
0: Well, let me just say this. You know who was in the dugout with him? And that is Kyler Murray. He's right there because he played for Oklahoma before he went. He was at Texas A&M, but he played his college career at the University of Oklahoma, and he was also a baseball player who got signed with the Oakland A's at that time period, the Oakland there. Well, his rights belong to the A's. You know what I mean?
1: Yeah. And, you know, look, and I think it's great for Oklahoma. You know, if you, as this one guy said, he's an SEC blue blood, and Oklahoma doesn't have enough SEC hours yet. But, hey, when they win that championship, I bet you they'll have enough hours.
0: Yep, definitely on that. So I want to say you know, kudos to them for what they were able to do. And one thing I want to say about their coach, Skip Johnson, I think that's the name, he stuck with those guys. There were some rough times. One of them was a freshman. The other one is a junior.
1: Mm-hmm. They got some young cats in there, man, and that's what you want to see. You want to see guys who have some youth there. They're able to come back and help the team as well. So, you know, next year is going to be interesting. You know, Oklahoma, where is going to put them next year? You know, how will Alabama fare next year? Georgia Tech? LSU is probably going to be one of the biggest stories because of what the collapse that they had this year. Will they have to make any changes on the coaching staff? Are they going to keep on going with what they have as far as assistant coaches? And you know, what type of season will they have next year? You know, and I think that's really going to be a key in the SEC.
0: All right. Well, we're going to wrap up our conversation. And when we do, we got to talk about the former NBA champion and ESPN analyst Kendrick Perkins, who has accepted the position as general manager of the men's basketball program at Jackson State University in Jackson, Mississippi. The move was announced this month and is a part of the school's effort to strengthen recruiting, fundraising, NIL opportunities, and overall program development. What will he do? Number one, he's going to keep his job at ESPN to serve as a role for the basketball while serving at Jackson State. Number two, he will assist the recruiting and the players' personnel, help with the NIL, support fundraising efforts for the program, and he's going to be working with the head coach, Trey Johnson. What do you think about that?
1: Well, first of all, Trey Johnson was a longtime assistant coach under Mo before he left. And so you got a great foundation there. Kudos goes out to Ashley Robinson. He's the athletic director. He has made some blockbuster moves at Jackson State University that has really turned this the school on you know around and just done a lot of great things. You look at what he did with getting Coach Prime to Jackson State University. That was a couple conversations. You know, he told me about how that, you know, all developed. Now you look at what, you know, the coaching, you know, basketball coaching as far as men's and women's. Now look at what they're doing as far as this new general manager. And, you know, really, I guess, giving that extra shot in the arm to the Jackson State base. And I think this was this is a great move to get Kendrick Perkins. And it continues it just to show why Ashley Robinson was the athletic director of the year. Because he just makes some unbelievable moves. And, you know, from baseball, basketball, you know, he's continued with Omar Johnson at baseball. I mean, he's just got the knack for it as an athletic director, and he does a great job in fundraising and friend raising as well.
0: Wow. I asked the question. It says, here's the question I asked. I said, will there be other HBCUs that possibly could make the move? And check this out. Those institutions are Howard University, North Carolina A&T, Florida A&M, and also you can look forward to seeing Southern University and Tennessee State possibly doing that. What do you think about that, those institutions?
1: I think it's entirely possible, especially Tennessee State, being right there in Nashville. You know, they want to make more noise in the Ohio Valley Conference. Now your football team has won a conference championship. It did well there. Now you want to see if your basketball team can make some noise there as well. You know, I remember when the women's basketball team, and I'm not sure if he's still there, Ty Evans, who's from Beloit, Wisconsin. I remember when he played basketball in high school, great basketball mind. He was with Tennessee State for a while, and now you see what this program continues to do as far as basketball. But I don't think there's a question. Howard, Tennessee State, FAMU, all ripe for the picking as far as going ahead and getting some major blood into their program.
0: Wow. By the way, when is the SWAC Media Day coming up?
1: July 15th, Sheridan Hotel downtown in Birmingham, Alabama.
0: And who have they? Is that when we'll find out who's going to be the team that is going to be the top team in the conference? Who's?
1: Yep. You'll get the all-conference teams. You'll also get the predicted order of finish in the East-West, and we'll go from there. But, yeah, I think this is going to be an interesting year in the conference. You've got a lot of new coaches. You just imagine when you're in media day and you see new coaches, first thing that you think about is who's going to have the hot table. Well, we knew what the hot table was when Coach Prime came. I mean, it was a circus every year he was there, but it was great, you know, and he was always friendly with his time and all of that. Well, you know what the hot table is going to be this year, right? It's going to be Marshall Faulk.
0: Yes, for Southern.
1: Absolutely. So you're going to have a hot table there. Chris Dishman going to be at Texas Southern still. TCT going to be there at Jackson State again. They're going to be a topic of discussion once again this year. I think you're going to have a lot of great discussion at Florida A&M this year and Alabama State with Eddie Robinson Jr. This is going to be a really interesting game. As a matter of fact, first game of the year, Alabama State Southern in Atlanta to kick the season off.
0: Wow. Is that the Swag MEAC Challenge? Is that
1: one? Oh, that's not the Swag Mia Challenge. This is a different game.
0: Okay, and what game would you say that's going to be?
1: This is going to be in Birmingham. I forgot what class that they're calling it, but it's at the very beginning of the year. Southern and Alabama State will play in Birmingham.
0: Okay. I'm looking at it. It says also the first Swag team action will be Mississippi Valley State, the Delta Devils, who have been having a horrible season. They're going to be playing Nicholls State. Isn't that in Louisiana, too, as well?
1: Nicholls State is in Thibodaux. That's correct.
0: Okay. And then you got the five teams they said to watch this year: Jackson State, Florida A&M, Southern, Alabama State, and Grambling. What is Grambling looking like? Because you know what? They did compete and play it against Jackson State. They looked pretty good. The only problem that stopped Grambling was the quarterback situation.
1: Yeah, I think that you're going to have a better year this year for football. You know, for the Grambling Tigers. I talked to Coach Joseph. They got a lot of great kids that they have signed. And you know, they're just excited about this year. Don't be surprised if Grambling makes some noise in the conference. I think that when you look at teams that are sleepers, there are teams that you really don't think are going to come up in battle. You know, you got the sexy picks. Obviously, people are going to look at what Southern is going to do because of Marshall Faulk. Obviously, people are going to start looking at Jackson State again because of what they've done. Obviously, people are going to start looking at, is Texas Southern going to make a rise with Chris Dishman? Grambling is going to be the team to watch this year, because that's really going to be an interesting dynamic to see how they're going to be able to play this year. Because, you know, look, all the attention is going to be everywhere else. Mm-hmm. You know, it'll be on the G. There's no question about that. But you rest assured, that's going to be a team to watch this year in the SWAC.
0: All right. Have you been, by the way, have you been watching the World Cup in soccer?
1: I've been watching a little bit, man. You talk. I just love the fan bases and just seeing the Japanese player.
0: Yes.
1: For the first time was great, man.
0: They went to Jerry World and they just told all the workers, they said, hey, we got this. Not only did they clean the stands, but they took care of the facilities that they had inside where they warmed up.
1: Yeah, yeah, and that was awesome. You know, and I forgot to mention this too. When you start looking at all the coaches that'll be in the conference this year, you know, we talked about TCT at Jackson State. You look at Marshall Faulk. You know, there's a guy in Mississippi Valley that we haven't talked about, Terrell Buckley, mm-hmm. at Mississippi Valley. He's going to be making some noise there too.
0: And he played for Denver Broncos?
1: Don't be lying to you. I believe it is.
0: Yeah, that's what I thought. He played football there. But we're out of time. We got to get ready to get out of here. Hey, Santoria, I hope that you're looking forward to the month of July. I'm going to be taking a break. So, hey, just keep on listening. We just want to just thank everybody for hanging out with us. Sports in the Mix with the crew. Again, Greg is still celebrating. So y'all got to hear what he's got to say, because all he's talking about is orange. He done changed the show now to the Orange and Blue Sky show. Did you know that?
1: Orange and blue skies, baby.
0: I told him he can say whatever he wants on this show. But on this show, we're going to give you your flowers, and then we'll be talking about football. Sports in the Mix with the crew here on the VGC Sports Network. Santoria, if you would, take us out, please.
1: Always remember, one nation, one people, peace.

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2: With your BGC Sports Network brief, I'm Christian Spokes. The 2026 FIFA World Cup has officially transitioned into the knockout phase. After a dramatic conclusion to the group stages, the tournament is now down to its round of 32. Canada secured a 1-0 victory over South Africa in the first match of the round of 32. While the closing group matches saw historic milestones, with Egypt qualifying for the knockout stages for the first time in their history. Cabo Verde also secured a historic knockout berth after a hard-fought draw against Saudi Arabia. The round of 32 continues over the coming days, featuring marquee matchups such as Brazil versus Japan, Germany versus Paraguay, and the USA versus Bosnia and Herzegovina. With your BGC Sports Network brief, I'm Christian Spokes.
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0: Yes, boys and girls, it's time once again for that wonderful show called the Dave Michaels Sports Show. And as I like to say, hey, not only welcome back, my friend, to the show that never ends, welcome to the circus that's in town. Brothers and sisters, you know what I'm talking about. If you live anywhere near, the North Texas area, Arlington, Fort Worth, Dallas, the surrounding area going on. And that circus is called World Cup, Cup. Yes, World Cup is in town. And it has been here now for a little over a couple of weeks. And the teams that have been here, I think it was, England and Japan. And then we had Argentina play Austria. And so you get these teams, these wave of people coming into town, staying in a hotel, seeing whatever sites they can, you know, plow into in a short period of time, and then go to a game. And then get back on an airplane, and if they follow their team, they got to follow them to the next city that they're going to be playing in, because not all the games that those teams play in the same arena or the same stadium in the next rounds or so. So, you know, they'll travel. They'll go here, they'll go there. In fact, I believe, here's an interesting matchup for you, and I have to laugh. And I think FIFA has a very, very wicked imagination and sense of humor. July the 4th, Saturday, July the 4th, not only are there going to be fireworks going off everywhere in, you know, for the 250th birthday of independence for the states, but they get to play America, the American team, United States men's team. They're going to be taking on England on July the 4th. Now, they need to rename this game the Colonies versus the King, you know. You know, and I hate to say this to the Brits. I mean, I realize that you're pretty good at soccer. And you are. There's no doubt about it. You're pretty good at the world game of football. But, I mean, we did beat you once before. And I think the stakes were very, very much higher than a gold trophy. But it's going to be the Colonies versus the Redcoats. So, and I think they're playing this at Foxborough. I think they're playing this in Massachusetts. Isn't that fitting? Isn't that just, you know, poetic whatever? But like I said, FIFA's got a wicked sense of humor. So, but anyway, if you're enjoying World Cup, fantastic. One of our coworkers here at the Big Game Christian Sports Network, Ace, is Ace Gentry, has been a volunteer at Dallas Stadium, formerly known as AT&T. But he's been a volunteer out there and, you know, an usher, people to their seats. Then at halftime, he goes into the press box and he works on stats. Well, it just so happened that one of these games, somebody asked him, can anybody do play-by-play? And he raised his hand because he does. And they said, come with us. And he goes into a radio booth and he's doing play-by-play of World Cup. Now tell me that ain't a feather in your cap. That's kind of cool. That's kind of cool. I did World Cup in 94 when they were playing in the Cotton Bowl, and they asked if anybody spoke German, and I was stupid enough to raise my hand because I did. Very, very. Ich spreche kleine bis Deutsch. Okay, I speak little German. But I speak enough that I understand enough that I could, you know, communicate. However, the Germans they put me with spoke English, so we didn't have a language problem. It was pretty good. Any case, so that's one circus in town. The other circus that was in town was at the beginning of the month, and that was the trial that had Anthony, what was his name, Carmelo Anthony, on trial for the murder of a 17-year-old from Memorial High School. His name was Austin Metcalf. And that trial went through, and it's hard for me to understand the climate, if you will, of, you know, justice, and because it was from the very, very outset, from the very, very beginning of this situation, Carmelo Anthony, when he was detained, when he was put into custody by the Frisco Police Department at the time of the incident, they radioed, hey, we have the alleged suspect. He says, man, I ain't alleged. I did it. He confessed. It's on tape. It's on body cam. There's your confession. Now, could it have been thrown out of court? Maybe. But it's kind of hard when the prosecution is saying he admitted. His defense never once put Carmelo on the stand to prove his self-defense claim, which is what this whole case was about. And it came back as he was found guilty. He was sentenced to 35 years. My problem with the whole bit is his parents, Carmelo's parents, his dad, his stepmom, or it was his mom and stepdad, were not present during the announcement of guilt, nor were they there when they pronounced sentence. And yet, they had a GoFundMe, or some sort of GoFundMe, I don't know what it's actually called, where they raised $1 million for his defense. But in reality, that money was not only, because he had a public defender. That was the thing. He had a public defender. But the money went to, so they could move, because he needed a safer place. All right, I'll get you, I'll give you that. Then they bought a couple of automobiles, pricey ones. And then they claimed that their son was railroaded. Now, they've appealed, which is natural. They appealed. But even the appeal is not likely going to happen, because all the evidence faced as a guilt. And that's all it is. And for those of you that know me well enough, you understand that four words were present, four words convicted. Physical evidence never lies, because it doesn't. And it can't. The physical evidence is what put Carmelo Anthony behind bars. There is one more circus. One more circus in town. And this has to do with Texas Tech and the NCAA. And his name is Brandon Sorsby. Brandon Sorsby, he was a quarterback at Texas Tech. He was a quarterback at the University of Indiana. After that, he portaled himself to Cincinnati, the University of Cincinnati, the Bearcats. Left there, went into the portal, and went to Texas Tech. Now, Sorsby's 25, 26 years of age. He's in his final year of eligibility, because he was a freshman redshirt, I believe, at Indiana. However, while he was at Indiana, here's where the mess becomes really sticky. While he was at Indiana, he had a little bit of a problem. It's called gambling. He had a bad gambling problem. He gambled $90,000 on games, on football games that the University of Indiana was involved in. Didn't say that if he was actually on the field at the time, but he, and according to his representatives and his attorney and everything else, he has gone to rehab and he has, you know, done the program and he's cured. There is no such thing as a cure when you are an addict. It is a day-by-day process. Ask any addict. There is no cure. You are, however, an addict. Now, let me go a little further beyond that. Because of this gambling problem, the NCAA laid sanctions down. And they said, you know, you're not eligible. Well, a federal judge in Lubbock, Texas, threw that ruling out and allowed Sorsby to be able to play Texas Tech. Well, doggy. Let me tell you how that worked out. Every school in the Big Ten said they would not put Texas Tech on their schedule. The Big 12 was having problems within themselves. And the commissioner was having a problem trying to settle things down. But there were schools in the Big 12 that said they weren't going to put Tech on the schedule if Sorsby was playing. So what happened? Before that ruling came down, Sorsby made a class decision. He said, you know, I'll tell you what, I'm going to apply to play for the National Football League and go into their supplemental draft. Well, let me tell you what happened just the other day. The NFL came down and said, no, we're not having a supplemental draft. Sorsby, you're out of work. Because now, here's the other thing. It was Tech that paid, I heard a weird number, like $5 million for this kid to come play for Texas Tech. They went out and got him. However, because of this situation, with the gambling situation, every school that they wanted to put on schedule said, no, we're not doing that. We're not going to permit that. So the young man, Sorsby, said, well, I'll go play for the NFL. Well, the NFL is saying, no, no, we're not going to have you on this team either. And that's causing some issues. So I don't know what's going to happen with Mr. Sorsby. I can't see any team taking him right now, period. Zilch, nada, because of the gambling situation. I just can't see that happening. And with that being said, he's going to be out of work. Now, with Texas Tech not having him on their team, their squad, will, you know, teams that said, we're not putting Tech on the schedule now, will they, you know, crawfish a bit and say, okay, now that he's gone, we'll allow it? Because that was the whole deal. They didn't want to play Tech with Sorsby on the team. Because there was look, gambling is gambling, period. I mean, if you want to look at, you know, things like the Black Sox of 1919 and Pete Rose and his issues with gambling while they're playing or while they're associated with teams, the house of cards come tumbling down quickly. And so that was one of the reasons, one of the sticking points of not putting Tech on their schedule as long as Sorsby was part of that team. So now he's not. And so we'll see if they will permit and allow those teams to put him on the schedule. But you want to talk about the circus being in town, people. The only thing we're missing is the organ grinder. I'm serious. It gets a little bit sticky, you know. And while we're talking about circus and while we're talking about all sorts of craziness, the other circus, and we're going to get into it when we come back from our little break, but the other circus is called the Dallas Mavericks / Dallas Stars, and that / is a major thing. / is everything. So, stick around. When we come back on the other side of this, we will talk about what the Dallas Mavericks and the Dallas Stars are proposing to do and have decided to do. And then we're also going to talk about what the Dallas Mavericks have done because the other night, the NBA draft. And there were some surprises. There were some surprises. Two, at least, that we'll talk about. So stick around. A lot more coming your way right here on the Dave Michael Sports Show along the North Texas Sports Network as well as the Big Game Christian Sports Network.
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back here on the Dave Michael Sports Show. As we said before, there's more of a circus. And the circus involves the Dallas Mavericks slash Dallas Stars. Slash is a good word. The Dallas Mavericks and the Dallas Stars have decided that, you know, we don't want to play at the AAC after 2030 or 2031. I mean, folks, that's like literally only 5 years from now. And so they have both decided that they want to leave downtown Dallas. They do. They want to leave the American Airlines Center and move north. Move north. Where they believe that, because I had this conversation with a couple of people, that the Dallas Mavericks moving north to the area where they want to go is an old mall in Dallas called Valley View Mall. They've demolished that and knocked it down. And at one time, that was going to be apartments or multi-use facilities, like apartments on the top and retailers on the bottom, and a park in the middle that was very reminiscent of that of Central Park. Yes. That's all been changed now. Because the Dallas Mavericks say, well, we want that property now. And they have the money to buy it. That's not an issue. But they're going to move to, that's North Dallas. Where that facility or that area is, that is North Dallas. And for those of you not familiar with the Dallas-Fort Worth area, allow me to, if you get a map

0: Dallas on Google Maps or whatever. Let me tell you where it is. It's 635 Freeway. That's also known as Lyndon Baines Johnson Freeway. So it's 635 LBJ at Preston, between Preston Road and Montfort Road. So if you're looking at a map, that's where it is. That's where the old Valley View Mall used to sit. And the reason I know this place so well is when I was younger, I used to work at that mall. I mean, that's what you did when you were a kid. You worked at the mall, right? And I did. So now they knocked that down. Dallas Mavericks say, well, we'll take that property. Okay, so now you got an infrastructure that you got to put together for parking. And it's a little bit bigger area, so they'll have a little bit more parking because with AAC, the north side of that arena was taken away. That was parking. It has been taken away by condos and apartments. And if you live there and there's a concert, a game, or whatever going on at the AAC, you need to get home early or you're going to be stuck in traffic to get home. So, in any case, I mean, there was the upside and the downside. So now the Mavericks have chosen there. The Stars are a little further north. They want to go into a city called Plano, Texas. Plano, and if you're, again, looking at Google Maps, what you need to look at is Park and the Dallas North Tollway. That's where you need to look. Because that's where a mall called Willow Bend sits. And they're going to knock that thing down and build a multi-use facility. And what the Mavericks are thinking are doing the same thing. Hotels and entertainment areas and restaurants and what have you surrounding that area at LBJ and Preston Road and Montfort. At the Tollway and Park, they're talking about multi-facility, hotel, arena, so on and so forth. Here's my problem. And I'm trying to be really realistic about this, but I realize it's fans that can afford, season ticket holders, that is, they can afford tickets, and they're in North Dallas area. I mean, CEOs and corporations and what have you, they pretty much live north. They don't live south. They don't live beyond what I call I-30 and beyond south. That would be the Oak Cliff area of Dallas. But still, I would think that the Dallas Mavericks would be cutting part of their nose off to spite their face, because who plays basketball? Kids. And they live in the southern portion of Dallas for the most part. For the most part. I know there's some in North Dallas, and I'm not going to discount that. And there's some that live up in Allen, Plano, and, you know, Little Elm and what have you. So this might be a little better, a little closer for them to go see a game instead of having to go all the way into downtown. So, that being said, the Mavericks, at the beginning of the month, at the end of May, beginning of June, they let go of Jason Kidd. Mutual agreement. He had, I believe, 4 years left on a contract. But they let him go. And earlier this week, the Mavericks decided to hire former Michigan coach Dusty May, who had just come off an NCAA championship. Yep. So, he's now the head man of the Dallas Mavericks. Now, they made that announcement, I believe, on Tuesday. They finalized everything. No, I'm sorry. That was on Monday. That was Monday of this week. They finalized everything. On Tuesday of this week, the NBA held their draft. Dallas Mavericks picking 9th. Dallas Mavericks make the call, and they get Morris Jones Jr. out of where? Michigan. Off of an NCAA championship. And who is his coach? Dusty May. May. And with that being said, boys and girls, does Cooper Flagg get a piece of the pie that fits? Is this a piece of that puzzle that fits? Now, here is the surprise. Late in the round, in the first round, the Mavericks, Phoenix Suns, and the New York Knicks, yeah, get together, and they get a trade put in place together. So what happens is the Mavericks get the 25th pick of the draft. That was the Knicks, because it was traded to the Phoenix Suns. Because the Phoenix Suns, all they wanted was Koa Preet. That's all they wanted. So they got him. The Mavericks get a Spaniard from España. Yeah, and for those of you who don't speak Spanish, that's Spain. They get Sergio Dela... I'm going to mess this name up. Something fierce. It's not De La Garza. That's what I wanted to say. Dave, I knew you were going to mess this up. It happens every time, man. Let's see if I can find his name and spelt correctly. Let's see. No. That's not where it is. Let me find it here. Oh, I am so sorry, folks. I am really doing my best to I want to say it right. I know his first name is Sergio. Okay? So I get that. And here we go. So Dallas made the trade. The Lakers actually picked Sergio Dellaria is his last name, Dellaria. And they then traded it to Dallas via New York. And Koa Preet got traded to Phoenix from Dallas. So Dallas had the 30th pick. They get the 25th pick with Sergio. Phoenix gets the 30th pick with Koa Preet. And guess what happens to the New York Knicks? They got nothing. No first-round pick, but they get five second-round picks. So the world champion, New York Knicks, will make their decision as to what they're going to do with those five second-round picks. The big surprise, though, is that this young man Sergio was really sought after from Spain. So, you know, the Mavericks with foreign players have done well. And, you know, we can sit there and talk about it. Dirk Nowitzki, the German, the big German. Then you got Luka Doncic, and he was going to be the cornerstone until 2 years ago, and the wheels fell off that tricycle. He was traded to the Lakers. And in doing that, the Mavericks somehow, someway got a first-round pick, the number one pick overall last year, and got Cooper Flagg, who, well, basically won Rookie of the Year, as he should have. But it's still that circus. Oh, man. And it is. I hate to say this, but the Mavericks have become a circus. And Mark Cuban, not too long ago, in an interview, stated bluntly he made a mistake in selling the Mavericks to the owners of a casino out of Vegas. Now, there was still talk, still a lot of rumor that the Mavericks were going to upstake a move to Vegas. And I say that was a rumor. And the reason I say that is because the governors of the NBA, they pretty much put a halt to that rumor. They squelched it very quickly. They said, no, that's not the case. That's not what's going to happen. So, with that being said, they have settled again on that piece of property in North Dallas to build an arena that will be open, they say, by 2031, which is when their contract with the AAC comes to a close, comes to an end. So we'll see. We will see how all of this will come about. All right. That being said, I'm going to say this. On the other side of this, we will skip off from the hardwood to the diamond. Oh, yes. And we will talk about the Texas Rangers and how the circus has affected them. Because it has. I'll tell you about that when we come back. On the other side of this, just too much to talk about, man. Just too much to talk about. We'll be back right after this.
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0: right back here on the Dave Michael Sports Show, and we're so glad you found it, be it on the BGC Sports Network, BGC Sports 1, BGC Sports 2, all those good places to be. And we found you, and you found us on the North Texas Sports Network. And we have some news about that, and we'll tell you a little bit about that later on in the show. In the meanwhile, the Texas Rangers wrapped up a homestand on Father's Day with a win over the San Diego Chargers. No, San Diego Padres. Dave, Chargers, come on, man. You know better. These guys wear brown. Anyway. Yeah, they played the Padres on Father's Day. They played. That was the end of a three-game set, and they won 4-3. Nathan Eovaldi gets the win. Here's the strange thing about this game. Eovaldi was kind of cruising right along, you know, having a good outing up until the fourth inning when the wheels came off of that one. And the Rangers in the bottom of the third, they get three runs on a three-run blast by Wyatt Langford. It cleared the left field fence, or actually it was in the second deck of that bowl up there. And that was not a cheap home run by any stretch of the imagination. In any case, so Langford helps put a three spot up on the board. In the top of the fourth, Eovaldi gets rocked for three runs. Now we're tied. Later in the game, Langford comes as a hero with two men on. Asona is on second. He hits a scorcher into left field, and that scores Asona, and the Rangers win this one 4-3. But with Eovaldi, let me tell you, in the second inning, he strikes out the side. Three up, three down, all on swinging strikes. And I'm thinking to myself, ooh, he's got his stuff working. Well, come the fourth inning, not so much. Yeah. So, In any case, the Rangers do win that game. Then they head on the road, and they're playing 10 games. This is a 10-game road trip. So the Rangers are going to be in Miami for three. They're wrapping that up. Then they go four games in Toronto, three games in Cleveland, and then they come home on July the 2nd. Here's where it gets strange, people. They play the Detroit Tigers on Thursday the 2nd. On Friday the 3rd, they have the day off because there's a World Cup soccer game at Dallas Stadium, formerly known as AT&T. This is where the Rangers' schedule really gets messed up. They've done this already. They had to do this when Minnesota was in town. They had to play a Monday, Tuesday, off Wednesday, play Thursday to finish that game up, that series up. They're doing it again. They're playing on a Thursday, taking off a Friday, playing Saturday, Sunday. By the way, time change for you folks that are so used to having to go to a Ranger game on a Sunday afternoon, that game has been moved. It's now, I believe, an hour later on the 5th, because it's going to be shown on Peacock, the NBC that's their streaming platform, right? Peacock. And so instead of a 1:35 start, it's now a 2:30 start on that Sunday against the Tigers. Saturday is a 3:05 start. And I don't know if that's because of Fox. I want to think it is. So the Rangers are going to be on TV twice, back to back. I believe they're on Fox on Saturday, and they'll be on Peacock on Sunday against the Tigers. That ought to be fun. But again, the Rangers and the Tigers, they have to... I mean, baseball players get into routines. And for those of you that have maybe played sports on any level, you know that you have a certain routine when you get ready for a game. Mentally, not just physically, but mentally, you get prepared for a game. And when you have a split like this, where it's like, okay, we're in town, we're going to play a three-game set, but we're playing here, and then we're off, and then we pick up two games. Or we've played two games, and we're off, and we play the final game. Either way, it kind of messes, unless it's a rain delay, or, you know, you get rained out, which happens, true, usually in those instances, though, the next day you're usually playing a doubleheader to make up for the game. And I don't know why, but Major League Baseball has pretty much, I'm not going to say they put a kibosh on it, but how often do you see doubleheaders in Major League Baseball? You don't. Mainly because the players' union said, no, we don't want to play. Two things would happen if you played doubleheaders. It would shorten how many days the season would go. You would end that season probably in September, and a little bit early in September. And when I say early, I'm talking like, you know, around the 17th, 19th day of the month. Your playoffs can begin then, the last week in September into October. Now, with the way the playoff schedule is set, you're still going to be playing the World Series at the end of October. Possibly 1st or 2nd of November. For me, that's a little late. I mean, you've crashed the party of the NFL. I get it. You've also crashed the beginning of both the NBA and the NHL, because at one point in October, November, you got all four sports going at once. And I'm thinking, you know, if you're baseball, why wouldn't you want the stage all to yourself and not split that up? You know, I'm just saying. Why wouldn't you? But in any case, so the Rangers, and now the Rangers, because this is the end of June, almost beginning of July, guess what's coming up, people? Trade deadline. Rumors are flying. The rumor mill for the Rangers have been just scorched. And what is the one thing they're talking about? They're talking about Corey Seager. That's what they're talking about. Now, I've heard from Mike Young, the general manager, president and general manager of the team. And he's pretty much put a kibosh on that rumor. He said, no, we're not going to be, he's not up for sale. He's not going anywhere. Depending on the deal you can get, what's the old adage, man? Money talks. Can they pull the deal? Would they be able to pull the trigger on that? You know, that's what I'm thinking. So if the Rangers could pull off the deal where they will let go of Corey, what will that do for them? So that's one of the things that could be on the table. I'm not certain about the other. I mean, there's some other players that possibly, I mean, Zeke Duran might be a name that's thrown out there. Evan Carter's name might show up as trade bait, but it's still, I mean, again, rumor is a rumor is a rumor. And until you see it, until it's in my hand, until I see it on paper, none of this matters. None of it matters, because a rumor is just that. And I've had this discussion with other young writers and broadcasters, young people, who say, well, you know, so-and-so is saying this and so-and-so is saying that. Well, they can say it all they want. Until the trigger is pulled, it ain't real. And it might be something for you to talk about. It might be something for you to grasp onto. But the facts are facts. They haven't happened yet. And because they haven't happened yet, you know, all you're doing is conjecture. All you're doing is throwing names out there. You know, again, I've heard these rumors too. They've filtered up to where, you know, to me and to others in the press box. But I'm just, just like I just said, what you're telling me is not reality. And because it's not reality, it's not happening just yet. You can talk about rumor all you want, and you can throw names all you want, and at times scare people all you want. But, you know, until someone pulls the trigger and actually pulls it off, it ain't happening. I mean, how do you feel about that? Do you follow rumors? And, let me take that a step beyond baseball, if you will, about rumors. We've heard rumors right and left throughout the entire trial and case, going back to that Carmelo Anthony situation. there were a lot of rumors going on, a lot of, you know, misleading information coming out from that camp. And I'm sorry to tell you this, but again, unless it's real, I don't believe it. And, you know, I was not at the trial. I'm going to tell you that right now. I was not privy to go to the trial. However, I did have friends who were inside the courtroom, who were journalists, and they were able to state facts and what had been said and what was said and what witnesses were pulled. Again, the rumor mill outside that courtroom was a total circus. Inside that courtroom, what I was getting fed from friends who were journalists and were physically there, it was a different story altogether. So, there again, rumors versus facts, and be it in the sporting world of any of the sports, football, basketball, baseball, or in real life, you know, a rumor. I just saw a rumor the other day on social media. Here's one for you, people. Are you ready? I heard through the grapevine, and it was on social media, so it's got to be true, right? Right? After Bruce Willis passed away at the age of 70, thank you so very much for playing. No, the man's still alive and kicking. Yeah, I know he's got health issues. So does Michael J. Fox, for that matter, but neither one are gone. And I've seen in social media where, you know, stage actor and film actor is dead, you know, and that's the headline. You go in, it's a clickbait. That's all it is. That's all it is. It's clickbait. All right. When we come back, we are going to discuss a change that is imminent and happening for us on the North Texas Sports Network. And we'll tell you more about that on the other side of this. This is the Dave Michael Sports Show. You can hear it on the Big Game Christian Sports Network, as well as the North Texas Sports Network.
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6: 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It's been a lot of games I've coached at, and I've been on the tail end just like Dallas was. And we lose a game because of free throws. And we go to practice, and next time we're in practice, you know, I make them run, right? Not run because they miss free throws, but we do certain drills, and every drill is a running drill with the fastball, and then we go to the free throw line. I want you to shoot them free throws when you tie. So now when we get the game, we good. We practice this. So
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0: back here on the Dave Michaels Sports Show. Glad you found it wherever it is on the Big Game Christian Sports Network, BGCSports.net, or the North Texas Sports Network, NYNTSN.com. However, that is going to be changing because when you go to NYNTSN.com, there is a button that says Listen Live, and it takes you to another Plex. Now, here's the situation with Meridex. I just got notified earlier this week, and I'm not a happy camper about this, just to let you know, because I've been with this company since 2009. They've been our platform for our the games that we broadcast, be it high school football, basketball, Texas Collegiate League, Continental Baseball League, whatever the case may be. They were there. The Byron Nelson, the Cotton Bowl Classic, that was where we did all of our live shots, all of our live shows. And I was just informed come August of this year, they will no longer be. And they were bought two years ago. They were bought by a company called Stax Sports. And Stax had an office here in the Plano area. I mean, they had a whole lease of a property and building, and I went to it because I needed to do some. I had to do some housekeeping, meaning I had to pay a bill that I was not being able to. And for whatever reason, they said they're not there. Doors are locked. The lease was empty. You have to think where my mind went. I mean, I was racing at 90 miles an hour. Finally get a hold of one individual. He says, okay, we can go here and you make a payment here. Well, now I made a payment. Here comes, let me note, if you use Meridex, you get the same note. And they're going to be closing down the site. They leave you a link, a hyperlink, and we can download all of our archives, which I will be doing. All of our archives will be saved and put away. Lady A and I both are in search of another platform that we can use. Now, there's a couple of platforms we're looking at, one of which happens to be YouTube, by the way. So we're not going away. We're just not sure which direction we're going to be going in. But, you know, when you've been with somebody since 2009, you know, that's almost, I mean, not quite. I mean, I know it's not quite 20 years. But, you know, still, we've been with them for a long time. And there's over 1,000, well, I'm almost certain it's well over 1,000 broadcasts that we've done since 2009. Again, we're having to download all those archives. And part of those archives, I'm going to tell you, there's some sort of corruption because I can't hear all of them. A couple of them are very close to me. Two, in fact, I can name right now that I, for whatever reason, I'm not able to hear them in the archives. And this is me talking to you, not just a fan. You know, this is the guy who owns it. And one is the memorial we did for our friend Doc Moorfield in May of 2020 when he passed away. That memorial that both Lady A and I were on and did, can't hear it. The other one is state semifinal football game between the Allen Eagles and the Skyline Raiders that was at Ford Stadium on the campus of SMU, and I want to say it was 2014. Can't hear it. And I'm here to tell you, and that game was done with Cedric Bailey. And let me tell you something, that was a fun football game to broadcast, and we did. We had a blast, but we can't hear it. So I'm hoping when we download these archives that it's their system and not that we lost the entire audio. I'm crossing fingers. I'm also a realist saying if you can't hear it here, how in the world are you going to hear it there? So I'm not sure. But we're going to be downloading all of our archives, and we will save them, and we will upload them to whatever format we're going to use so all of our archives will be able to be heard. For those of you that like to listen to old shows or to games or whatever we've done, you'll be able to hear them. They're not going to go away. We're looking again at different streaming formats. And again, Lady A and I are looking at a YouTube channel that we are going to do. We're going to be doing some video shows. That's one of our goals, is setting up our studio, which is my office. Listen, Lady A went on a spending spree with, I don't know, it wasn't Amazon, I promise you that. But she bought video cameras, ring lights, backdrops, the whole smack. And a new board that we've been using. That's mainly, I mean, this thing's huge. I love it. It's huge. But, you know, part of the, what we are looking at is, the format that we can actually do a, video live show for you. And Lady A is going to be getting in here doing some shows herself. Not sure. Well, I do know. We're going to be doing some what I would call social, active social, you know, not when I say active, I don't mean that in a way that you're thinking. It's more about, you know, making you social consciousness shows and bringing things to light, talking about things. Lady A is extremely, incredibly intelligent, and she pretty much knows a lot of things. And though she hates to be called the know-it-all, she does. She hates that. So don't say that. But she is. She does know a lot. And at times knows a lot more than I do. Though there are people, Charles Boyd and Cedric Bailey and others who have been, you know, privy to my broadcasts, will say, Dave, were you actually there when baseball was invented? I mean, you are that old, right, Dave? So, you know, were you there when the first football game was played, you know, between Rutgers and Penn? No. Or Princeton, rather. Princeton. No. Are you sure? But in any case, no, I wasn't around in the early 1900s. I certainly wasn't around the 1800s. I know I'm old, but, you know, and I was around when the earth was cooling and pterodactyl airlines were flying. And trust me, that's an old joke that I used to use on my mom. Yes, my mother, my mother was a travel agent. I know I've told this story before. My mother was a travel agent, used to say that she booked airline flights on pterodactyl airlines. Listen, my mother was my travel agent for all my guilt trips, and I went first class. Just saying, just saying. In case. Oh. So, those are the things happening with us on our end. And we're going to do the best that we can to make sure that we get all of our shows downloaded and archived and have the ability to have it play back for you either on a new streaming platform or, like I said, maybe we are going to open up that YouTube channel and we might be able to do that there. In either case, we're going to be excited about it and having a great time doing it. In the meanwhile, you know what that means. We got to put this in the history books. That's it. We want to say thank you to our producer, Lady A. Also want to say thank you to the guys at the Big Game Christian Sports Network, Daryl Day, and everybody involved there for being a part of it. And most importantly, we want to thank you, because as Chris Arnold once told me, without you, there is no us. So until the next time, class is dismissed. I'm Dave Michaels. So long, everybody.
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3: With your BGC Sports Network brief, I'm Nick Quick. The Dallas Cowboys head into the 2026 season looking to bounce back from a disappointing 7-9-1 finish last year, with expectations set firmly on a playoff run. Team leaders, including quarterback Dak Prescott, have publicly identified the playoffs as the minimum goal for this season. The Cowboys are leaning on an explosive offense that returns almost all its core production, headlined by wide receiver CeeDee Lamb. The primary focus of their offseason was a reconstruction of the defense, now led by defensive coordinator Christian Parker. early reports from minicamp suggest the new-look defense is effectively challenging the offense, which is being viewed as a positive sign of improvement. While the talent is present to compete, the Cowboys must prove their defensive overhaul translates to consistent on-field success. With your BGC Sports Network brief, I'm Nick Quick.
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0: The SEC may have another national champion in their hands. We'll tell you about that. Also, Big 12 has a big announcement about the first week of the college football season. They are not playing in the United States. We'll tell you about that. And also, we'll have the high school schedules for you. Hello, everyone, and welcome to the best sports show on the Internet here on the BGC Sports Network. Before we go any further, I want to thank all the listeners on this show. You all made this show the number one show for the BGC Sports Network, and thank you very much for listening. We appreciate it. Again, if you would like to comment on it, please do at glittle29 at yahoo.com. glittle29 at yahoo.com. Tell your friends about this show. If they want to know what it's about, we do high school and college, pretty much the SEC and the Big 12 and all the Texas teams in college. High school, we do the state of Texas from like Abilene all the way to East Texas. So, again, appreciate all the listeners. Let's keep it up. Let's see if we make it 2 months in a row. And if you'd like to comment on the show, please do at glittle29 at yahoo.com. This show is brought to you by the Maids of North Fort Worth, folks. I know school is over, but there are some summer graduations. If you need your house cleaned for a summer graduation party, a wedding reception, an engagement announcement, a baby announcement, or something like that, or a promotion or retirement, give Cecilia and her crew a call at 817-841-1999. That's 817-841-1999. Please do that. Go on Facebook to Maids of North Fort Worth. They do an outstanding job. They are cleaning Fort Worth and Crowley one house at a time. So give them a call at 817-841-1999. Give them a call. All right, let's head to the College World Series. And we'll head on to the regionals first and tell you what happened. Let's go to the Men's College World Series. Let's go all the way back to last Sunday, where it was a double elimination game where North Carolina beat West Virginia by the count of 5-2, and Troy eliminated Ole Miss by the count of 12-8. So the SEC loses a team right off the bat. Troy moves on. They had 12 runs on 14 hits and only one error. Ole Miss, 8 runs, 12 hits, and 1 error. In the other game, North Carolina, 5 runs, 8 hits, and no errors. West Virginia, 2 runs, 8 hits, and 2 errors. So Ole Miss is gone. Then we go to last Monday, where Oklahoma nips Georgia in a double elimination game by the count of 4-3. OU, 4 runs, 8 hits, and no errors. Georgia, 3 run, 8 hits, and 1 error. So Georgia now has a loss in their column. Oklahoma still undefeated. Then we have an elimination game on Monday where Texas took on Alabama and pounced the Tide by the count of 14-2. 14 runs, 13 hits, one error for Texas, 2-6-1 for Alabama. So Alabama was eliminated. Then we come back on Tuesday of last week, and Georgia, again, they just have our number, don't they, in all sports except basketball. Georgia beats Texas 2-0. Texas only managed 4 hits in the game, so Texas was eliminated again. They finished with a record of 46-15. Georgia now 53-13. Then we had an elimination game in where West Virginia eliminated Troy. What a great season the Trojans had. Final score was 12-0. 12 runs, 14 hits, and one error. No runs, 4 hits, and no errors for Troy. They finished with a record of 39-32. But what a great season, not only for Troy, but for the Sun Belt Conference. And West Virginia moves on. They are still playing. Then we go to Oklahoma and Georgia, round two. Oklahoma beats Georgia by the count of 11-4, so Oklahoma advances to the championship series. 11 runs, 15 hits, one error for OU. Georgia, 4 runs, 6 hits, and no errors, so Georgia is out. And then North Carolina beats West Virginia by the count of 12-7. North Carolina, 12 runs on 16 hits and no errors. West Virginia, 7 runs on 12 hits and 2 errors. The 2 errors is what cost them. Then we go to game one, in which Oklahoma and North Carolina play for the national championship, and Oklahoma wins by hitting the long ball. Final score was 9-3, 9 runs, 14 hits, and no errors. North Carolina, 3 runs, 7 hits, and 1 errors. Breaking it down, it was 3-2 at the end of the first inning, North Carolina. Oklahoma tied it in the third, 3-3, then exploded in the fourth for 4 runs, got one more in the sixth. North Carolina did not score the rest of the game. Again, final score was 9-3. to 3 OU wins. So game two coming up. If OU wins, they will be the national champion in baseball. If there is a game three, it will be with North Carolina and OU. North Carolina must win to hold their season alive. Let's now go to the post-game show for the post-game conference between OU and North Carolina. We'll hear from Skip Johnson, head coach at OU.
1: Kind of started off, you know, the game was got moved up, and you never know in this time of the year what the rain's going to do and whatnot, but I thought we were prepared. We went out there and take the lead early, have a couple really good at-bats, and Dayton comes up, hits a big home run, got a lot of momentum, and Cord goes out, and that's what the mental game of baseball is all about, what happened. He goes out, they punch back, and what the game will tell you to do is just back away and make you feel sorry for yourself at times, get away from throwing the ball to the target at times. Just got to stay with your routines. That's what I kept explaining to him, and use visualization to help you get through your innings, help you. He got through that game through five innings. That's a sign of a really good pitcher. That's a sign of somebody that's got a lot of grit, a lot of guts. That helped us a ton. And our offense exploded and took the momentum back and just never gave it back. Gavin came in, did a great job. LJ finished it. And the man to my left was hitting balls as hard as anybody I've seen hit them in a long time. But, you know, really proud of our team and what they did. North Carolina's a really good team, and we picked a fight today, and they'll be ready for us tomorrow. We just got to go out and execute pitches and do what we can to adjust through the game.
0: So that is Skip Johnson, the head baseball coach at Oklahoma. Again, they are one win away from the national championship. Now let's go to the SEC Network, where the people that call the game talk about OU and how well their offense played. This is the SEC Network.
2: Is there a different approach that you've seen from this Sooner squad? I mean, this is a team that was, what, 12th in runs scored?
3: Yeah.
2: And looked dead. Just kind of sleepwalking at the end of the regular season.
4: They will all tell you that it was a game against Arkansas in which they won 15-10, and the team hit five home runs where this thing started clicking. And ever since then, they developed confidence, and the hitting approach that they had been working on earlier in the season started to be successful, and they believed in it. They come over here, it's worked for them through the first round, second round of the regionals, and now they've got 10 home runs in four games, which is the most home runs of any team since the move to Charles Schwab. They're obviously doing something right, and they're going to stick with it.
5: Anytime you've heard about baseball, hitting's contagious, that's a real thing. And I think it's not necessarily the swings you take that's the confidence. It's the pitches that you take for balls. You're just seeing the ball better, and you put yourself in hitters' counts. That's what Oklahoma's doing. They'll all tell you that they haven't done anything different, and that's probably true, except they feed off each other.
2: 22 extra base hits. That's the second most that we've seen from an SEC squad over here in Omaha.
0: So, again, that's the SEC people talking about the Oklahoma Sooners. And, again, they are one win away from a national championship. They must beat North Carolina one more time. If North Carolina wants to win the national championship, then they will have to win two games. And we'll tell you all about that next week. All right, let's move now to the Big 12, where they have announced, as announced on Fox FIFA World Cup Live earlier this week. I tell you what, this is going to be an interesting. The Big 12 showdown between Arizona State and Kansas is the first ever FBS football game in the United Kingdom. It is a noon kickoff. It'll be at Union Jack's Stadium. This international trip marks a significant milestone for Big Noon Kickoff on Fox, bringing its electric atmosphere and analysis to a new audience. The Union Jack Classic marks the growth of the Big 12 as the most globally relevant conference in college athletics. As the league's third football game played in Europe in two seasons, the conference had Iowa State and Kansas State meet in 2025, and TCU will also play across the pond. They will be in Dublin to take on North Carolina. According to Kansas head coach Lance Leopold, quote, "We're extremely excited to have Fox Big Noon Kickoff come to London and preview the Union Jack Classic. It will be a special environment when we take on Arizona State in the first college football game at Wembley Stadium. We are thrilled that Fox Sports Scouts is investing programming resources for this game, according to Arizona State head coach Kenny Dillingham. Quote, their pregame show is always great television, and we look forward to the Sun Devil fans enjoying everything that Fox Sports is doing in London to make this game special. So there you go. They're going to play in Wimberley on September the 19th. It'll be Arizona State taking on Kansas. That is a conference game. And so the Big 12 going across the pond. How about that? Let's see. The Big 12 baseball has national honors to tell you about. They have some baseball American Division I All-American teams. Landon Hairston of Arizona State made first team baseball American Division I in the outfield. Second team was Quentin Coates at Cincinnati at first base. Colin Ritchie of Oklahoma State in the outfield. Logan Hughes of Texas Tech in the outfield. And Gavin Kelly of West Virginia as catcher. Third team was Tyson LeBlanc of Kansas at shortstop and Max Yeal of West Virginia as a pitcher. In the ABCA Rawlings Division I All-American teams, Hairston again makes it first team, Arizona State outfield, and Ritchie makes first team, Oklahoma State outfield. Second team is Tyce Armstrong of Baylor, who plays first base. Third team is Quentin Coates of Cincinnati first base, Tyson LeBlanc, Kansas shortstop, D. Kennedy of Kansas State, also a shortstop, Logan Hughes of Texas Tech outfield, and Max Yeal, third team West Virginia, left-handed pitcher. Coach of the year in the NCBWA is Steve Sabins of West Virginia. Perfect game All-American teams, Hairston of Arizona State, Coates of Cincinnati, LeBlanc of Kansas, and Yeal of West Virginia. Second team, Gavin Kelly of West Virginia, second base, Ritchie of Oklahoma State, Kennedy and Armstrong. Third team is Contreras of Arizona State, second base, Nathan Taylor of Cincinnati, Miola of Oklahoma State at third base, Aiden Miola and Logan Hughes of Texas Tech in the outfield. So baseball did pretty well as far as postseason honors for the Big 12. Hey, this show is brought to you by the Maids of North Fort Worth. Folks, if you have a wedding announcement or a wedding party coming up, if you have a graduation, a summer graduation, a retirement, a baby announcement, engagement, or whatever, hey, give them a call if you want your house professionally cleaned at 817-841-1999. That's 817-841-1999. They'd love to hear from you. 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Cecilia and her staff just do a beautiful job. 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Again, the Maids of North Fort Worth. 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They will go over the stuff on what you need, what you don't need, and they will work with you within a budget. So give them a call at 817-841-1999. Pretty much all the conferences are shut down right now. Everybody seems to be on vacation. Pretty much the interest right now in the sports world is the World Cup. And so, again, the media days will start coming up next month, and football is just right around the corner, folks. It is it's getting close, and we'll just have to see what happens as far as who everybody picks, as far as who's going to win the Big 12, who's going to win the SEC, who's going to win Conference USA. That's what we're waiting on right now. Some news and notes. A sweeping federal bill to reshape college sports is headed to the Senate floor, marking the first time during a year-long effort that the full U.S. Senate will have the opportunity to vote on a proposed solution to some of the issues facing college sports industry. Senator Ted Cruz of Texas and Maria Cantwell of Washington will provide the NCAA with antitrust exemption so that it could enforce a cap on payments to athletes, as well as rules related to eligibility and transfer into college sports. It'll also create an opportunity for schools to sell their media rights as one large entity rather than on a conference-by-conference basis, which is intended to help fund less profitable sports and close significant financial gap between most of the college sports and the two biggest conferences, the SEC and the Big Ten. The Senate committee voted 19-9 last week to move the bill to the floor of the Senate. Details of the proposal are still subject to change. Its path is becoming federal law remains an uphill battle, while the bill facing a time crunch ahead of November's election and opposition on several fronts. Most notably, leaders from the SEC and the Big Ten say they oppose the bill as it stands right now. When we come back, we'll go more into this. This all started with the Texas Tech quarterback, Sorsby, and it's I think it's calming down just a little bit. But we'll talk a little bit more about that, give you some more conference notes from around the country. It is the best sports show on the internet here on the BGC Sports Network. If you want to get a hold of me, glittle29@yahoo.com, glittle29@yahoo.com. Don't you go away. We will be right back here on the BGC Sports Network.
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13: 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We're continuing with the stuff and talking about the Protect the College Sports Act headed to the Senate. Let me pick up from where we left off before the break. I'm quoting now, we continue to believe in revisions are needed to secure our support for the bill, said the SEC and the Big Ten in a joint statement. We are encouraged that several Commerce Committee members share our concerns and support with the recommendations. We will continue to work with stakeholders to ensure that the bill delivers meaningful protections for the student athletes and lasting stability for college sports. Now, Cantwell, again, the representative from Washington, said she and the bill's other authors plan to continue discussing the language of the bill with leaders for those conferences who have raised objections. What we did today, and we're not going to let the most powerful, richest conference dictate the rest of America what's going to happen to the over half a million student athletes.

0: in the United States. The NCAA and the schools will be asking the Congress for federal antitrust protection for the last 6 years after several failed attempts in the Senate and the House. Senator Cruz referred to the current bill as the industry's last best chance to get something done. Quote, no more punting, he said. We are in fourth down territory, and it's time to go for it. While the bill does provide antitrust exemptions, it remains silent on whether any college athletes should be considered employees of their schools in the future. Republicans and most NCAA officials wanted legislation to block employee status for athletes because they say many smaller schools wouldn't be able to afford the current lineup of sports. So we'll see what happens. Again, it goes to the Senate, and then we'll go from there. Let's go down to Conference USA, where they have announced their Spring Spirit Service winners for the 2026. The awards include Katie Shervet of Delaware for softball, Kendall Catherwood, FIU, Florida International for softball, Carson Panoppi from Jackson State for baseball, Madison Sealer from Kennesaw State, women's track, Haley McManus from Liberty for softball, also Cullen Harnick from Louisiana Tech, Tyler Minnick from Middle Tennessee State, Amanda Cleary from Missouri State, beach volleyball, Bella Perez, Sam Houston softball, Kennedy Llewellyn, UTEP beach volleyball, and Avery Klein, Western Kentucky women's golf. So congratulations to all that. Conference USA announced 11 student-athletes as the Spring Service Award winners. The award honors student-athletes with significant community service endeavors, good academic standing, and participation in their sport. The Spirit of Service Award is presented three times throughout the season, and the honorees representing beach volleyball, outdoor track and field, softball, women's golf, and women's tennis. So again, congratulations to all those winners, and good job there. See, you go to school to get your education, like I've always said, you know, and congratulations again. Also, let's go now to the Sun Belt Conference, where they will have three new basketball coaches, all three programs. Georgia State, ULM, and Troy announced the hiring of new coaches. Tab first-time NCAA Division I coaches who previously served as assistants for programs with NCAA tournament experience on their resume. John Crimmins is the new head coach at Georgia State. Atlanta Navy, I believe this is Bobby Crimmins' son, who used to coach at Georgia Tech. Not for sure on that one. Crimmins takes over for the Panthers after coaching in three consecutive NCAA tournaments as an assistant on head coach Mark Byington's staff, beginning with the 2023-24 team at James Madison, and then the last 2 years at Vanderbilt. Crimmins previously served as an assistant under Byington for the last eight seasons, beginning with two seasons at Georgia Southern. Prior to his six seasons in the Sun Belt, Crimmins was an assistant coach at College of Charleston, Southeast Missouri State, Kennesaw State, and USC Upstate. His first tenure as a head coach came back to the junior college level at Spartanburg Methodist from 2015 to 2017, where he had a 55-11 record, not bad, and back-to-back National Junior College Championship appearances in two seasons. Ryan Cross arrives at ULM after spending the last six seasons at UAB under Andy Kennedy, including three of the program's associate head coach. During his tenure, the Blazers win to the NIT in 2023 NCAA tournament with the USA and also American Conference. Prior to his arrival in Birmingham, Coach Cross spent 8 years with former Keith Richard staff at ULM from 2012 to 2020, including two final seasons as the program's associate coach. The three winning seasons at ULM Sun Belt tenure came while Cross was on the staff. They had 24 wins in 2014. That was 12 years ago. The Warhawks made their first semifinal appearance in the Sun Belt tournament in 2015 and haven't done much since. Cross was the head coach at Caldwell Parish High School following three seasons as an assistant coach at Louisiana Tech. He also served three seasons at Barton Community College in Kansas. And Adam Howard takes over for Troy. Howard succeeds Scott Cross, who accepted the position at Georgia Tech after leading Troy to back-to-back Sun Belt regular season championships. Scott Cross, by the way, was also a former coach at UTA down here in Arlington. He served an assistant coach at North Carolina State under Will Wade, helping the Wolfpack get an NCAA tournament bid this year. Prior to the campaign, he was an assistant at Nebraska for 3 years. During the season, he helped the Cornhuskers win the second most games in program history with 23. Howard's coaching experience includes two seasons as an assistant at Troy from 2016 to 2018. Howard also served as an assistant coach at Morehead State, Southern Miss, Tennessee. Howard is a former Sun Belt student athlete. He went to Western Kentucky. So three new coaches at the Sun Belt Conference, and okay, we'll see how they do there. But again, I believe Coach Crimmins is Bobby Crimmins' son. Bobby was, of course, the great coach at Georgia Tech for so many, many years. And congratulations there. Again, we talked about Troy baseball, what a season it was for the Trojans. That is just outstanding what they did. Also want to tell you that let's see here. We go to App State Data Muscure at Arkansas State's Millard, recognized as ITA. That is the Intercollegiate Tennis Association as Division I winners. The ITA Most Improved Player Award recognizes the student athlete who has shown the greatest improvement throughout her career, which makes a significant contribution through her team, through leadership, sportsmanship, and performance. Sarah Millard of Arkansas State was recognized that, along with Savannah Data Maskell of Appalachian State. So congratulations there. Hey, this show is brought to you by the Maids of North Fort Worth. Give them a call right now at 817-841-1999. That's 817-841-1999. If you've got a birth announcement coming up, if you've got a birthday coming up, a retirement party, a college graduation in the summer, a wedding, people from out of town, and you want your house professionally clean, give them a call at 817-841-1999. That's 817-841-1999. 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They'll come over. Cecilia and her staff just do an outstanding job. 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Maids of North Fort Worth. You can find them on Facebook and see their reviews. They are cleaning Crowley and Fort Worth and Tarrant County and Dallas County, one house and one building at a time. They will work with you they will consider your budget and everything, and they will work with you to get that house clean just like you want it. Okay, coming up in high school, we'll go over some more schedules in 6A and then move down to 5A. We are less than 69 days away from football. We are waiting on Dave Campbell's magazine to get here. Once it does, we'll start our football preview. We'll do college first and then high school all the way till August 28th when Crowley takes on the Cedar Hill Longhorns at Cedar Hill. Coming up that day starting at 7 o'clock. The media guide is at the printer for Crowley. If you are interested in purchasing one of those, give me an email at glittle29@yahoo.com. 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I try to do one every year from where I am. I had one at Weatherford. I had one at Big Spring. Now I've got some at Crowley. So give me an email, glittle29@yahoo.com. 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Okay, let's look at the high school section as we continue with our scheduling. Let's go now to District 9-6A. Garland, we'll start out with. The Owls will be at home against Frisco Emerson on the 28th. Go to W.T. White in Dallas on the 4th. At Marshall on the 11th. They'll start district play at home against Garland Lakeview Centennial on the 18th. At Wiley East on the 25th. Then home against North Garland and Wiley. At Garland Rowlett, home against South Garland, and then Satchi on November the 5th. Rowlett will be at L.D. Bell to start out the season, then home against Crandall on the 3rd, at Frisco Wakeland on the 10th, home against South Garland on the 18th, at Satchi on the 25th, home against Lakeview Centennial on the 8th, at Wiley East on the 15th, home against Garland on the 23rd, at Wiley on the 30th, and at North Garland on November the 5th. Satchi will be home against Dallas Jesuit on the 28th, then at Plano on the 4th, home against L.D. Bell on the 11th, at Wiley on the 18th, home against Garland Rowlett on the 25th, at South Garland on the 9th, at North Garland on the 16th, home against Lakeview Centennial on the 22nd, at Wiley East on the 29th, and home against Garland on November the 5th. Centennial will be home for the first 2 weeks. They'll be taking on Grand Prairie and then Red Oak, then at McKinney North on the 11th, at Garland on the 18th, then home against Wiley on the 24th, at Rowlett on the 8th, home against South Garland on the 15th, at Satchi on the 22nd, at North Garland on the 30th, and home against Wiley East on November the 5th. North Garland will be on the road the first 2 weeks. They'll be at Princeton on the 28th, at Grand Prairie on the 4th, home against Denton on the 11th, home against Wiley East on the 17th, at South Garland on the 25th, then at Garland on the 9th, home against Sachi on the 16th, at Wiley on the 23rd, home against Lakeview on the 30th, and home against Rowlett on the 5th. South Garland will be at Dallas Spruce to open up the season on the 28th, then at Nevada Community on the 4th, home against Irving Nimitz on the 10th, at Garland Rowlett on the 18th, North Garland at home on the 25th, home against Sachi on the 9th, at Lakeview Centennial on the 15th, home against Wiley East on the 23rd, at Garland on the 29th, and home against Wiley on the 6th. Now, speaking of Wiley, they'll be at Richardson Pierce to start out the season, then at Lake Highlands, home against Mesquite Horn on the 10th, home against Sachi on the 18th, at Lakeview Centennial on the 24th, home against Wiley East on the 9th, at Garland on the 15th, home against North Garland on the 23rd, home against Rowlett on the 30th, and at South Garland on the 6th. Don't forget, this show is brought to you by Maids of North Fort Worth. Folks, if you need your house cleaned for a summer party or a wedding or a birthday announcement or an engagement announcement or something like that, give them a call right now at 817-841-1999. That's 817-841-1999. They'd love to hear from you. Check them out on Facebook. They have great reviews. Cecilia and her staff just do an outstanding job. You can give them a call at 817-841-1999. Wiley East will be at home to take on Richardson on the 28th. Then they have to go all the way to Texarkana to play Texas High on the 4th. Back home against Roy City on the 11th, at North Garland on the 17th, home against Garland on the 25th, at Wiley on the 9th, home against Rowlett on the 15th, at South Garland on the 23rd, home against Sachi on the 29th, and at Lakeview Centennial on November the 5th. Moving now to District 10-6A, Forney, the Jackrabbits will be home against Lake Highlands on the 28th, at McKinney to take on the Lions on the 4th, at Dallas Jesuit on the 11th, home against Royce City on the 18th, at Rockwall Heath on the 25th, home against Mesquite Horn on the 8th, at North Forney on the 16th, home against Rockwall on the 23rd, at Tyler Legacy on the 30th, and home against Longview for senior night on November the 6th. Longview at Lufkin, one of those big rivalries, as always. Then home against Marshall, and then at Ruston, Louisiana. They'll start district play at home against North Forney on the 18th, at Roy City on the 25th, at Rockwall on the 9th, home against Rockwall Heath on the 16th, at Tyler Legacy on the 23rd, home against Mesquite Horn on the 30th, and at Forney on November the 6th. Mesquite Horn, they'll be home against Plano East on the 27th, home against Keller Central on the 4th, then at Wiley on the 10th. They'll start district play at Rockwall on the 18th, home against Tyler Legacy on the 25th, at Forney on the 8th, home against Roy City on the 16th, at Rockwall Heath on the 23rd, at Longview on the 30th, and home against North Forney on November the 6th. North Forney is open the first week. They're still looking for a schedule right now. Then they'll be home against Prosper on the 4th, home against Lancaster on the 11th, at Longview on the 18th, home against Rockwall on the 25th, at Tyler Legacy on the 9th, home against Forney on the 16th, at Roy City on the 23rd, home against Rockwall Heath on the 30th, and at Mesquite Horn on November the 6th. Let me see if I can find where North Forney opens up the season with. I think they have an opening game. Let me check real quick here. North Forney on the 28th. Nope, they are open. They have two open dates, so they have not found anybody yet to play. So hopefully they will find somebody to play. So back to the stuff. As again, let's keep going in class 6A. So North Forney does not have an opening matchup. So that's going to be interesting to see if they can find somebody. Rockwall will be home against Prosper on the 28th, at Dallas Jesuit on the 4th, home against Melissa on the 10th, home against Mesquite Horn on the 18th, at North Forney on the 25th, home against Longview on the 9th, home against Tyler Legacy on the 16th, at Forney on the 23rd, home against Roy City on the 30th, then at Rockwall Heath on November the 6th. Rockwall Heath, boy, listen to this non-district schedule. This is interesting. At Denton Geyer on the 28th, Highland Park at home on the 4th, then home against Byron Nelson on the 11th. Wow, that will see, that will tell you just how good Heath is going to be this year. They open up district play at Tyler Legacy on the 18th, home against Forney on the 25th. At Roy City on the 9th, at Longview on the 16th, home against Mesquite Horn on the 23rd, at North Forney on the 30th, and home against Rockwall on the 6th. Roy City, home against Frisco Lone Star on the 28th, home against Berkner on the 4th, at Wiley East on the 11th, open up district play at Forney on the 18th, home against Longview on the 25th, then they'll be home against Rockwall Heath on the 9th, at Mesquite Horn on the 16th, home against North Forney on the 23rd, at Rockwall on the 30th, and home against Tyler Legacy on the 6th. Still in District 10-6A, at Texarkana High is where Tyler Legacy will be round one. Week two at Tyler, that'll be a home game at Rose Stadium. Mesquite, they'll be home against Mesquite. Then they'll be home against Rockwall Heath on the 18th, at Mesquite Horn on the 25th. Home against North Forney on the 9th, at Rockwall on the 16th, home against Longview on the 23rd, home against Forney on the 30th, and at Roy City on November the 6th. All right, let's go to our district. It is District 11-6A. Here we go. Crowley, your Eagles open up at Cedar Hill on the 28th. Home opener is September the 3rd. That's a Thursday against Arlington Lamar at Arlington Martin. Then we'll start district play, a home against Skyline on the 18th. Then at North Crowley on the 25th, we get them early this year and get them over with. We don't play them the last week of the season. Then home against Red Oak on the 9th, at Duncanville on the 16th. Home against Mansfield on the 23rd, home against Waxahachie on the 30th, then at Mansfield Lake Ridge on the 6th. So that's your schedule. Again, we'll see just how good Crowley is going to be. Don't forget, we'll have all the games for you starting on the 28th at Cedar Hill at Longhorn Stadium. Kickoff is set for 7. The Coach's Edge with Coach Carlos Lynn will be around 6:50, and then we'll get it underway for the 2026 season. We're still waiting for Dave Campbell's magazine to come out. As soon as that comes out, we will do our previews. When we come back, right after this break, we'll have more of 11-6A. Then we'll move down to Class 5A here on the best sports show on the internet, here on the BGC Sports Network. 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Don't go away. We're coming right back.
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4: 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While they can develop earlier, these non-cancerous tumors are most prevalent during a woman's reproductive years, with an estimated 26 million people between ages 15 and 50 affected in the United States alone. 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
10: 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Still waiting on Dave Campbell's magazine to hit the newsstands. It should be here in a couple of weeks, and then we'll start our football previews. All right, continuing with our schedules, we are in 11-6A. We've already done Crowley. Here is Dallas Skyline. They'll be at Mesquite on the 28th, home against Denton Braswell on the 4th. Home against Grand Prairie on the 11th, at Crowley on the 18th to open up district play. Home against Waxahachie on the 24th, at Mansfield Lake Ridge on the 9th, at Mansfield on the 16th, home against North Crowley on the 22nd, home against Red Oak. That will be at Lancaster. All games for Red Oak will be at Lancaster this year because Red Oak is getting a new stadium. So Lancaster will be their home field this year, and then they'll end Skyline will home against Duncanville on the 6th. Duncanville will be, oh man, now listen to this schedule. You know, I've said this before, but this is just amazing. Here we go. At Allen on the 28th, home against Cedar Hill on the 4th, home against DeSoto. They're going to play in the Cotton Bowl. That'll be on Saturday, September the 12th, 11 a.m. kickoff. Then they start district play with North Crowley and then Red Oak. Then they take a break. Then home against Mansfield, home against Crowley, at Waxahachie, and at Skyline. So literally, they only have 1, 2, 3 road games, plus a game at the Cotton Bowl with DeSoto. So that means they have 7 home games, take away the Cotton Bowl. Mansfield open up against Arlington Martin on the 28th at Mansfield Summit on the 4th. Home against Plano on the 10th. Home against Red Oak on the 17th. At Mansfield Lake Ridge on the 25th. At Duncanville on the 9th. Home against Skyline on the 16th. At Crowley to take on your Eagles on the 23rd. Home against North Crowley on the 30th. And at Waxahachie on the 5th. Mansfield Lake Ridge, they'll be at Prosper Walnut Grove to open up the season. Home against San Angelo Central, as San Angelo Central comes all the way to Mansfield. Then at Lake Highlands, they'll open up district play at Waxahachie on the 18th. Home against Mansfield on the 25th. Home against Skyline on the 9th, at North Crowley on the 16th, home against Red Oak on the 23rd, at Duncanville on the 30th, and senior night will be against us on November the 6th. Now, here is North Crowley's schedule. Home against Toledo on the 28th, home against South Lake Carroll on the 4th, home against Humble Summer Creek on the 11th, and at Duncanville on the 18th. That's their first road game. Then home against us on the 25th. I think we're the visitors that Friday night. Then at Waxahachie on the 9th, home against Lake Ridge on the 16th, at Skyline on the 22nd, at Mansfield on the 30th, then home against Red Oak on the 5th. All right, here's Red Oak. Again, all home games for Red Oak this year will be at Lancaster High School. Home against Mansfield Summit, at Garland Lakeview, at Arlington, home against or at Mansfield on the 17th, home against Duncanville on the 25th, at Lancaster High School, at Crowley on the 9th, home against Waxahachie on the 16th, at Mansfield Lake Ridge on the 23rd, home against Skyline on the 30th, again at Lancaster High School, and then at North Crowley on the 5th. Waxahachie opens up against their rival Ennis on the 28th, home against Capel on the 4th, and at Denton Geyer on the 10th, home against Mansfield Lake Ridge on the 18th, at Dallas Skyline on the 24th, at home against North Crowley on the 9th, at Red Oak on the 16th, at Lancaster High School, home against Duncanville on the 23rd, at Crowley on the 30th, and home against Mansfield on November the 5th. So that is your Class 6A. Let's go now to Class 5A Division 1 schedule. And we will start in District 2-5A. As soon as it comes up, there we go. All right, let's go out west. Abilene will open up at San Angelo Central on the 28th. Home against Abilene Cooper at Shotwell on the 4th. Home against Odessa Permian on the 11th. At Lubbock High to start district play on the 25th. 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At Lubbock Monterey on the 23rd. At Amarillo Tascosa on the 30th. Then home against Friendship on November the 6th. Amarillo High will take on Amarillo Paladura at Paladura on the 28th. Home against Rio Rancho Cleveland out in New Mexico on the 4th. At Midland on the 11th. At Friendship Memorial on the 25th as they open up district play. Home against Amarillo Tascosa. Home against Lubbock Monterey. At Abilene on the 16th. Home against Friendship on the 22nd. At Lubbock on the 30th. Then home against Amarillo Caprock on the 6th. Speaking of Caprock, at Pampa on the 28th. 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Home against Lubbock Monterey on the 25th. Road trip at Abilene on October the 2nd. Home against Friendship on the 9th, at Lubbock on the 15th, home against Tascosa on the 23rd, home against Friendship Memorial on the 29th, and at Amarillo on the 6th. Tascosa, three road games in a row to start the season, at Odessa Permian on the 28th, at Canyon to take on the Eagles on the 4th, then at Amarillo Paladura. Home opener is September the 24th. Boy, that's late. Against Friendship, at Amarillo on the 2nd, at Lubbock on the 9th, home against Lubbock Monterey on the 15th. Then they're at Caprock, home against Abilene on the 30th, and at Friendship Memorial. So Amarillo Tascosa this year has 1, 2, 3 home games, 7 road trips. Wow. But then next year it'll be the other way around. Friendship Memorial, home against Lubbock Cooper Liberty on the 28th, at Canyon West Plains on the 30th, or on the 3rd, at Lubbock Coronado on the 11th, home against Amarillo on the 25th, at Lubbock Monterey on the 1st, home against Abilene on the 9th, at Friendship on the 16th, home against Lubbock on the 23rd, at Amarillo Caprock on the 29th, and then home against Tascosa on the 6th. Still in Class 5A Division 1, District 2, Lubbock High will take on Estacado on the 27th, at Lubbock Coronado on the 3rd, home against San Angelo Lakeview on the 11th. Then they'll start district play home against Abilene on the 25th, then at Friendship Memorial on the 2nd, home against Tascosa on the 9th, home against Caprock on the 15th, at Friendship Memorial on the 23rd, home against Amarillo on the 30th, and at Lubbock Monterey on the 6th. Lubbock Monterey, home against Lubbock Coronado on the 28th, home against Abilene Wiley on the 4th, then at Wichita Falls Legacy, that'll be at Memorial Stadium, at Amarillo Caprock to open up district play on the 25th, home against Friendship Memorial on the 1st, at Amarillo on the 9th, at Tascosa on the 15th, home against Abilene on the 23rd, at Friendship on the 30th, and home against Lubbock on the 6th. Friendship will be at Lubbock Cooper on the 28th and take on Lubbock Cooper Liberty on the 4th, then take on Abilene Wiley at home on the 11th, at Tascosa on the 24th, home against Lubbock on the 2nd, at Amarillo Caprock on the 9th. Friendship Memorial at home on the 16th, at Amarillo on the 22nd, home against Lubbock Monterey on the 30th, and then at Abilene on November the 6th. Class 5A Division 1 District 3, Azle Hornets, will be home against Abilene Cooper on the 28th, home against Weatherford on the 4th, at Irving MacArthur on the 10th, at Nevada Community on the 18th. They'll start district play on the 25th against Chisholm Trail at home, at Denton on the 2nd, home against Sherman on the 9th. Wow, Azle has to go all the way to, or Sherman has to come all the way to Azle. Whew, that's a long trip. At Saginaw on the 16th, Fossil Ridge at home on the 23rd, then at Denton Ryan on the 29th. That's not a bad little schedule, and they don't get Denton Ryan until the last week, so Azle's got a chance to get in the playoffs before they take on Denton Ryan. Denton High will take on Frisco Centennial at Frisco Centennial on the 27th, home against the Irving Tigers on the 4th, at North Garland on the 11th, home against Garland. Neiman Forest on the 18th at Denton Ryan on the 25th. See, that's good. They get them over with. Home against Azle on the 2nd, at Chisholm Trail on the 16th. Home against Sherman on the 23rd, at Saginaw on the 30th, and home against Fossil Ridge of Keller on the 6th. Denton Ryan will be at Northwest Eaton on the 28th, home against Mansfield Timberview on the 3rd, home against Louisville, the Fighting Farmers on the 11th, home against Denton on the 25th, at Sherman on October the 2nd, home against Saginaw at Keller Fossil Ridge on the 15th, home against Azle on the 29th, and then at Chisholm Trail on November the 6th. Chisholm Trail at Midlothian on the 28th, home against Mesquite on the 4th, at Arlington-Seguin on the 10th, home against Wichita Falls Memorial on the 18th, open up district play at Azle on the 25th, home against Denton on the 9th, at Sherman on the 16th, home against Saginaw on the 23rd, at Fossil Ridge on the 29th, then home against Denton Ryan on November the 6th. Keller Fossil Ridge dropping down to 5A this year. They'll be at Garland Neiman Forest on the 27th, at the Colony on the 3rd, home against Grapevine on the 11th, then at Birdville on the 17th, home against Sherman on the 25th, at Saginaw on the 2nd, home against Denton Ryan on the 15th, at Azle on the 23rd, home against Chisholm Trail on the 29th, and at Denton on the 6th. Saginaw, the Rough Riders, will be at Boswell on the 28th, home against Brewer on the 4th, at Garland Neiman Forest on the 10th, home against Carrollton Creekview on the 18th, at Fossil Ridge on the 2nd, home against Denton Ryan on the 9th, at Azle, at home against Azle on the 16th, at Chisholm Trail on the 23rd, home against Denton on the 30th, and at Sherman to take on the Bearcats on November the 6th. Speaking of Sherman, they'll open up with Denison at Denison, the Battle of the Axe on the 28th. At Joshua on the 4th. Well, it's a long trip for Sherman. At Argyle Liberty Christian. Then home against the Colony on the 18th. The reason three road games in a row is they're finishing up their stadium, and it may not be ready yet, but it should be ready by the 18th when they play the Colony. Then at Fossil Ridge on the 25th. Home against Denton Ryan on the 2nd. At Azle on the 9th. Home against Chisholm Trail on the 16th. At Denton on the 23rd. And then home against Saginaw on November the 6th. District 5 or district Class 5A Division 1 District 4. It'll be, let's do Fort Worth Brewer. They'll be home against Haltom City on the 28th, at Saginaw on the 4th, at Richland on the 11th, then home against South Hills of Fort Worth on the 18th, at Northside on the 24th, home against O.D. Wyatt on the 2nd, at Fort Worth Poly to take on the Parrots on the 16th, home against Pascal on the 23rd, at Trimble Tech on the 29th, then home against Arlington Heights on the 5th. Northside, the Steers, home against Castleberry on the 28th, home against Diamond Hill Jarvis on the 4th, at Western Hills on the 11th, at Trimble Tech of Fort Worth on the 18th, home against Brewer on the 24th, at South Hills on the 2nd, at Arlington Heights on the 16th, home against O.D. Wyatt on the 24th, at Fort Worth Poly on the 29th, then home against Pascal on the 4th. Pascal, a former district opponent of Crowley. They'll be at Wichita Fall Memorials on the 27th, at Boswell on the 4th, home against Weatherford on the 10th. They'll start district play home against O.D. Wyatt on the 18th. They go to Fort Worth Poly to take on the Parrots on the 24th, home against Arlington Heights to take on the Yellow Jackets on the 2nd, home against Trimble Tech on the 15th, at Brewer on the 23rd, home against South Hills on the 29th, then at Fort Worth Northside on the 4th. Poly Parrots will be at Eastern Hills on the 28th, at Irving Nimitz on the 4th, at Diamond Hill Jarvis on the 11th, at Heights on the 18th. See, they haven't had a home game yet. First home game is September the 24th against Pascal. Then they'll be at Trimble Tech on the 1st, home against Brewer on the 16th, at South Hills on the 23rd to take on the Scorpions. They'll be home against Fort Worth Northside on the 29th, then at O.D. Wyatt on November the 5th. South Hills will be at Venus on the 28th, at Dallas Roosevelt on the 4th, home against Dallas Bryan Adams on the 10th, at Fort Worth Brewer. That will be on the 18th, home against Arlington Heights on the 24th, home against Northside on the 2nd, at O.D. Wyatt on the 14th, home against Poly on the 23rd, at Pascal on the 29th, and home against Trimble Tech on the 6th. Trimble Tech will be at Fort Worth Benbrook on the 27th, home at Dallas Adamson on the 3rd, home against Venus on the 2nd, home against Northside to start district on the 18th, at O.D. Wyatt on the 25th, Home against Poly on the 1st, at Pascal on the 15th, home against Arlington Heights on the 22nd, home against Brewer on the 29th, at South Hills on the 6th. Again, if your team has not put up their schedule yet, but most of them have, you can always email me at glittle29@yahoo.com, glittle29@yahoo.com. O.D. Watt will take on Dallas Lincoln. That will be on the 27th at home, at Dunbar on the 3rd, at Frisco Liberty on the 11th, at Pascal on the 18th, home against Trimble Tech on the 25th, at Brewer on the 2nd, home against South Hills on the 14th. That will be taking on Northside on the 24th, then at Arlington Heights on the 30th, and then they'll be home against Poly on the 5th. And finally, Arlington Heights at Mansfield Legacy on the 28th, home against Cleburne on the 3rd, at Alvarado on the 11th, at Fort Worth Poly on the 18th, at South Hills on the 24th, at Pascal on the 2nd, home against Fort Worth Northside on the 16th, at Trimble Tech on the 22nd, home against O.D. Wyatt on the 30th, and at Brewer on November the 5th. So that's going to conclude this show. We'll have more schedules and stuff for you coming up next week. But again, we're waiting on Dave Campbell's magazine. Once that gets started, then we'll do our football preview issue. Appreciate everybody joining us. Again, if you want to email me, it's glittle29@yahoo.com. Don't forget the show is brought to you by Maids of North Fort Worth at 817-841-1999. And as always, hook 'em horns and go Eagles.
1: With your BGC Sports Network brief, I'm Tasha Tangier. Milwaukee Brewers ace Jacob Mazurowski electrified the baseball world by throwing a smoking 105.5 miles per hour fastball during the first inning against the Chicago Cubs. This historic pitch not only shattered his own record for the fastest velocity by a starting pitcher in the pitch tracking era, but it also tied for the third fastest pitch ever recorded in Major League Baseball history. Facing Cubs leadoff hitter Pete Crow Armstrong, Mazurowski dialed up the velocity to continue a dominant 2026 campaign that has established him as a frontrunner for the National League Cy Young Award. Remarkably, the young right-hander joked after the game that he slipped a little bit on the pitch and believes he might have even more in the tank. With this feat, Mazurowski joined elite company, trailing only Aroldis Chapman in the history of tracked pitching speeds. With your BGC Sports Network brief, I'm Tasha Tangier.
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14: Hey, everybody. What's going on? I had to take a little bit of a hiatus, you know, after 15 years of doing this at BGC Sports Network and after 38, 39 years of doing radio. Sometimes you got to take a hiatus. You know, you just got to pull back, you know, reevaluate everything and get your mental together. I don't know about getting my mental together, but I pulled back. But I'm ready to go, baby. So the only thing I can advise you to do, strap up. Woo! Because I'm fired up. Let's go.
15: I can just imagine him in a meeting. You know, yes, this is the contract I've been waiting for. Thank you very much, Steve. Thank you very much, Jerry. And he signs his name, and then he stands up and he says, I'm going to go ahead and have the surgery now.
14: You can't turn football over 17 times and think you're going to win a game. Can't do it. Won't do it. $230 million. Guaranteed. That's just filthy.
15: I mess up his name. I can't even get it. That's a kitty. That's a kitty. That's a kitty.
14: But at the same time, oh, we're going to shackle them in? We're going to take over?
15: You are not Diana Prince. This is not the mascara.
16: I saw it coming. That's why I went solo.
17: You'll never see me coming.
14: Welcome to every living and breathing intelligent biped on the planet Earth. To this sick show. It's your boy, the man, to get the hashtag. In my own mind, big day, talking not only sports, but news of all kind. And also welcome to those checking us out on this sick podcast and getting a sick taste over on Spotify, Google Podcasts, Apple Podcasts, Overcast, Pocket Cast, and Radio Public. And if you agree with me or not, even though I've been on this hiatus and I have missed out on a lot of stuff, what do I always have to tell you? I don't give a flip. You can hit me up on X at this sick show and at this sick host. And lastly, I must always give a shout out to all my sick listeners. What's up over in the land of the lucky charms, Ireland, the home of that yummy dim sum, Hong Kong, Morocco, Sweden, with your Swedish meatball swimming in a big bowl of marinara. Portugal, the home of ports. Canada, with all your maple syrup, Mises, skinwalkers, and yetis. Mexico, the home of avocados from Mexico. Pakistan, oh, you've been gone too long, big day. You need to come on. Remember, no pulling on the turtles, no pulling on the no-nos, and no pulling on the Punjabi. Thank you. Come again. Thailand, home of the Thais. Japan, the home of Koshila. Germany, Tonka. Peru, home of the Limas. India, shining bright like a diamond. The Netherlands, home of Geppetto and that little wooden boy. And he had the, you know, elongated nose. And every time he told a lie, it'd get longer and longer and longer. The Philippines, home of the world's beautiful beaches and volcanoes. Big shout out to Nurse Alavec. She lives in the Philippines. She went over there. They're at a level 3 right now for a volcano about to erupt. That's crazy. She was like, oh, that's normal. That's normal? Okay, whatever. Oh, and she lives on a beach too. So it's beautiful over there. Poland, home of that delicious pierogi. Great Britain, the Tukta might not be coming back. Billy, hit me up, please. Brazil, home of one of the greatest soccer players to ever grace a soccer field, Pele. Singapore, with all your magnificent waterfalls in your airports. Ukraine, the breadbasket of Europe. Costa Rica, with your incredible national parks. Colombia, swinging that dark rose right about now. Hold up, y'all. Oh my gosh. And yes, these United States of man, that's so good. America. What's been happening since I've been gone? Let me tell y'all what is up. The 2026 preseason week-by-week schedule was released by the NFL. The preseason

0: 8 p.m. That's how it's going to start out. Then, week one, Thursday, August 13th, Detroit at Cincinnati at 7. Green Bay at Pittsburgh, 7. Indianapolis at New England, 7:30. The Chargers at the Texans, 8. Arizona at Las Vegas, 8. And Tennessee at the 49ers. That's going to be at 9 o'clock. Then, on Friday, August 14th, it's going to be Denver at Atlanta, 7 o'clock. Tampa Bay at the New York Jets at 7. Miami versus the Skinwalkers, August 14th, Friday, 7 p.m. Then, on August 15th, the Panthers are going to go against Buffalo at 1 p.m. Cleveland at Chicago, which they're not going to be known as Chicago, are they, if they move to Indiana? That's crazy. Why would you move the team from Illinois to Indiana? That's just crazy. Anyway, Minnesota at New York, 1 o'clock. And that's the IAs. That's playing Minnesota Vikings. The Rams at Kansas City, 4 o'clock. Jacksonville at New Orleans at 4 o'clock. Philadelphia at Baltimore, 7 o'clock. That's the Eagles, or the Uggles, as I call them, against the Ravens, 7 o'clock. Then my Cowboys in Seattle. Yeah, y'all won a Super Bowl, but we gonna see what y'all got coming back, because your boy ain't there no more. What was his name? Kenneth Walker III? He gone. So we gonna see if, what's the boy's name? Champagne? Chardonnay? Chablis? What the heck is that running back's name y'all got over there in Seattle? Anyway, we gonna see what he gonna do. That's going to be at 8 o'clock on a Saturday night, August 15th. Now, that's week one. Week two looks like this. Thursday, August 20th, Las Vegas at Houston. That's going to be on ESPN at 8 p.m. Then the 49ers at the Chargers at 10 p.m. Then Friday, August 21st, the Jets, the J-E-T-S Jets, going to be up in Pittsburgh at 7 p.m. The Panthers at Jacksonville. Panthers Jaguar at 7:30 p.m. Green Bay at Denver. That's going to be at 9 p.m. That's going to be a good one right there. Then on Saturday, August 22nd, Washington at Detroit, noon. Buffalo at Cleveland, 1. Atlanta at Indianapolis, 1. Baltimore at Minnesota, 1. New Orleans at the Rams, 4 p.m. New York Giants at Miami, 4 p.m. Chicago at Cincinnati, 7 p.m. The Eagles against the Patriots, 7 p.m. Kansas City at Tampa Bay, 7:30 p.m. Then it's going to be them Dallas Cowboys at the Arizona Cardinals at 10 p.m. on a Saturday night. Now, I'm going to ask this question again. Indiana has the Indianapolis Colts. And now you're going to have the Indianapolis Bears? Or is it going to be the Indiana Bears? Is it going to be Chicago, but yet you're playing in Indiana? Well, that don't make sense, because Chicago's in Illinois. I don't know what y'all going to do about that situation. Chicago, if I was y'all, I would get it right. Soldiers Field is old and needs to be replaced. Give them what they want and build them a brand new stadium, state of the art, because everybody else is doing it anyway. That's my quick fix. Sunday, August 23rd, Seattle at Tennessee. That's going to be on Fox at 8 p.m. Then, week three, the last week, it's going to be Pittsburgh at Buffalo, 7 p.m. on August 27th. New England at Cleveland on Prime Video, 8 p.m. I just got a Prime subscription, so I'm definitely going to be watching that one. San Francisco and Las Vegas at 8 p.m. The Rams at the Chargers at 10. Then on Friday, August 28th, it's going to be the Skinwalkers versus the Ravens at 6. Texans versus Panthers at 7. Falcons and the Dolphins at 7. Tampa Bay at Jacksonville, 7:30. The IAs against the J-E-T-S Jets at 7:30. New Orleans come a calling at Dallas, 8 p.m. And then the Arizona at Green Bay game is going to be at 8 p.m. Seattle at Kansas City at 8. Cincinnati at the Uggles, CBS. 8 p.m. Minnesota at Denver, 9 p.m. And then the last game is going to be Saturday, August 29th. Detroit at Indianapolis at 1. And then Chicago at Tennessee at 6 p.m. That's your preseason roster. And I just got to say, I'm excited about this upcoming football season. Now, I know you're wondering why I'm excited about the preseason. Because in the preseason, we get to see what we got when we got all them people doing the draft. That's my whole point. I want to see what my Cowboys are going to do. Yeah, you look good on paper. And everybody's talking about you returning. And all the people that are coming back. Are y'all coming back healthy? Are y'all coming back half healthy? Or are you really coming back bodies ready to go? Minds ready to go? Because that's what it is. A lot of time, you could be in the best shape of your life, but if you ain't the best shape of your life in your mental, like I stated at the beginning, then it's going to be a while. It's going to be a minute. You're not going to be as productive as you should be for the money that we're paying all of y'all. And I said, we're paying all of y'all. Like I own stock in the Cowboys. Ooh, I need to look to see how much it is for one stock. I need to see how much it is for one piece of stock. Matter of fact, hey, Google. No, I don't have Google. I'm sorry. Hey, Siri. How much does it cost for the Dallas Cowboys stock value? Let's see what she says.
1: Okay, I found this on the web. How much does it cost for the Dallas Cowboys stock value? Check it out.
0: Dallas Cowboys, 9,000% value surge. Let's see. No, that's not what I want. Okay, hey Siri. How much is it to buy stock with the Dallas Cowboys? Looks like the Dallas Cowboys are valued at $11 billion. And Dallas Cowboys Jerry Bogan made $1 billion investment. And, oh, really? That's interesting. Okay, hold on a second. Let me log back in. Why are we here? Oh, my gosh. Come on, Google. Man. Google, you're wasting time. What the? Okay, let me see. Hold on, y'all. I'm so sorry this is happening right now. I'm that interested. Hey, Google. How much does it cost to buy stock in the Dallas Cowboys? Let's see what it comes up with. It says you cannot buy stock in the Dallas Cowboys because the team is entirely privately owned by Jerry Jones and his family. It is not a publicly traded corporation. Therefore, you cannot have any shares, and there are no shares available to purchase on any stock exchange. Well, there you go. I ain't got no stock in the Dallas Cowboys. I can't even buy stock in the Dallas Cowboys. Because they're privately owned. That's just crazy. I mean, it's smart, but it's crazy at the same time. To me, you could make a little more money if you had it open on a stock exchange, but then you got to look at people buying you out. Because the person who owns the most stock basically owns the team. So that was interesting what just transpired there. Hey, you know, this is how we get down right here on this sick show. Now, we're up against the clock. I got to go to a commercial break. When we come back, you don't want to miss it. We got a whole bunch of stuff to talk about. Yo, Myles Garrett leaving Cleveland and going to the Rams. Yeah, we might have to touch that one. When we come back, right here on this sick show.
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14: 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Yo, I know y'all been talking about this Myles Garrett thing. I ain't even... been watching sports news for men because I've been busy with other things. As a matter of fact, my oldest daughter had her third child, and she's a girl, 6 pounds, 15 ounces, and her name is Rain. And yes, it rained that day she was born. Congratulations goes out to the Stokeses. Or the Stokes, not the Stokeses. That makes them sound really rich. And honestly, well, now I ain't gonna tell they been there. Anyway, congratulations goes out to Stephen Stokes and Aaliyah Stokes with Rain Stokes. She's here. We went to see her yesterday, about an hour's drive away, and she was beautiful. She laid in my arms, y'all.

0: Hey, y'all. Yo, you know how it is, men out there. You know, when you got your little grandson or your granddaughter and then you hold them in your arms and then you just melt like butter. That's what I was doing. I was melting like butter. She was fussing for a minute with her grandma and I said, hey, give her here. I put her on my chest, put the blanket on it. We both lay back. We was watching, I think it was David on Netflix. And she was just looking at me and I was just talking to her. And then she went on to sleep. I was like, that's what I'm talking about. I still got it. So that's some of what's been going on with me behind the scenes. But I want to get back. First segment, I said, we're going to talk about Myles Garrett and the situation that happened. Cleveland, what the heck happened? How did y'all let, you know, future Hall of Famer Myles Garrett, All-Proer every year, get away from you? Myles Garrett made headlines when he requested a trade, but wound up signing a record 4-year, $160 million per year contract. They call it a contract extension. Now, owner Jimmy Haslam said he isn't holding anything against Garrett and is confident that the edge rusher will stay in Cleveland for a long time to come. Oh, and then wait a minute. This is old news. You know what? I can't believe Google did me like that. Okay. It's one of them days, y'all. Hold on. That's the wrong thing. Let me type in Myles Garrett Rams. See how that one go. Myles. Not Q. Myles Garrett. Rams. Myles Garrett. And bam. Bam. There we go. Or did... No. Yo, that's not right. I can't... You know what? I'm getting ready to talk about this thing, and I can't even talk about it now because I'm talking about old news. Myles Garrett went to the Rams, y'all. I just got to find it. Myles Garrett. Let's see. No, not books. Why is it under books? Not looking for a book. Yeah, here we go. Okay. The Rams traded for superstar edge rusher Myles Garrett in a massive blockbuster deal with the Cleveland Browns in exchange for Garrett. The Rams sent defensive end Jarrett Verse, a 2027 first round draft pick, a 2028 first round draft pick, and a 2029 third round draft pick to the Cleveland Browns. The Rams immediately reworked Garrett's contract into a new 5-year deal that keeps him in Los Angeles through 2030 and increases his 2026 payout to roughly $37 million per game. This trade pushes the Rams into a win-now mode as they look to make a championship run for Super Bowl. Is this 66? 65 or 66 that we're going to? Yo. Yeah. Haslam, you thought that you was going to keep him there. You thought that offering him what you offered him 4 years, $160 million, that's $160 million total, not $160 million per year, as I thought. You know, I tell my kids and my wife all the time, you cannot assume. Because when you assume something, you make a out of me and you and me. And me and you. I assumed I had the correct information, y'all. I am so sorry. I want to be the first to say I am so sorry. Matter of fact, I repent for not being ready for this discussion like I thought I was going to be ready. I'm going to blame it on the Google. The Google gave me the wrong stuff. Matter of fact, I think Siri gave it to me. But anyway, let me get back to this. They get Myles Garrett. Myles Garrett had 26 sacks, I believe, last season. Don't quote me on that, but he was close to it. So 26 sacks, you got 17 games. That's what, roughly two, maybe three sacks per game, roughly. I'm just going off the top of my head. You know, my math may be off. I may be off. He wanted out of Cleveland. Cleveland wanted him to stay. But let's just be honest, yo. Where would you rather live? Cleveland or Los Angeles? Go ahead. I'll wait. Because I don't know about you. And just because, with me personally, I used to live in California. I lived in California roughly 3.5, maybe 4 years, about that long. And I loved it. And I was in San Francisco, that area, San Mateo. I was up in the Bay. And I loved living up in the Bay. And man, when I was there, I had this apartment you would not believe. I had a two-bedroom apartment, had two bathrooms. One of them was a smaller bathroom. One of them was a bigger bathroom. And I had a stand-up shower along with a big jacuzzi and tub. You couldn't tell me nothing. I was like 22 back then, living in California, loving my two-bedroom, doing my music production and my voiceovers, doing radio. I wasn't doing sports radio, but I was doing radio back then, and I was loving it. Every day, at the hottest it would get would be maybe 82. The lowest at night it would get would be roughly 65. You might have wanted 56. 65. That's year round, bro. Now compare that to Cleveland. You know what winter brings. All that snow coming off the Lake Erie. They call it lake effect. And this past year, my baby sister, shout out to Deyanka Miller Grant in Cleveland, Ohio. Big shout out to my bro-law, Mr. Calvin Grant. They up there in that snow. Now, it's not snowing now, but this winter, man, I called up there one time. I asked them, were they okay? I said, how much did y'all get? They talking about we got 3 feet of snow. 3 feet. 36 inches. Yeah, no wonder Myles Garrett wanted to go to Los Angeles. Shoot, I'd go to Los Angeles. I'd take less money and go to Los Angeles. Yeah. 36 inches of snow in Cleveland. And you want me to play in that mess? Bruh. I'm going to Los Angeles. I can't believe it. Hey, y'all got to realize Myles Garrett came from right here in DFW, Texas, baby. Myles Garrett is used to hot summers and mild winters. You'll take a kid like that coming from Arlington, Texas, going over into the NFL, and he goes all the way to Cleveland, and he has to get used to the cold, the snow. You know, fall is basically beginning of winter. I sound like Porky Pig for a minute there. You know what I'm talking about out there. Look, I ain't making fun of nobody. I stutter. I do. Sometimes you can catch it, sometimes you can't. And I'm going to do my best to not let you catch it, okay? But let me get back to Myles Garrett. Myles Garrett made a great choice. Go to the Rams. This means The Rams are trying to get to the Super Bowl. They almost did it last year. But they need another edge rusher. They went and got Myles Garrett. Let me look into Aaron Donaldson and what's going on with him right quick. I'm not going to trust that one. I was on a site where, you know, it talks about what they're doing, you know, the rumors and all this other stuff. Aaron Donald, wait, whoa. Oh my gosh. Oh my gosh. The Jets have agreed to a 3-year, $150 million deal with former Rams defensive end Aaron Donaldson. Nah. There is no way that that's actually happening. Let me see. That's what it said on there. Where did that story come from? Came from Threads. Let's see. Aaron Donald decided that he wanted to retire back on May 22nd. And let me put this in Google. Let me look at the AI. See what it says. AI overview. Former NFL defensive tackle Aaron Donaldson did not join the Jets. Wow. He is officially retired. And he spent his 10-year career with the Rams and has never played for another team or signed with another team and has not signed with New York. See, this is what happens when everybody has a voice. I'm going to Google, just like all of you do, or the websites you go to, or you're listening to other people's conversations, and you try to get that information and delineate it right here on this sixth show. That's what I tried to do. But that's a lie. But the rumors are out there that Aaron Donaldson might come out of retirement to go to the Los Angeles Rams. Or should I say go back to the Los Angeles Rams? If Aaron Donaldson comes out of retirement and the Los Angeles Rams has Myles Garrett and Aaron Donaldson, bruh, it's over. Super Bowl, both of them on the field and can stay healthy? Bruh, it would be over. No quarterback in the league could get away from them. Imagine Donaldson on one side, Garrett on the other. Come on, bruh. You think you got out of the hands of one and then you get in the hands of another. Come on, bruh. That's how bad it would be. If the rumors are true. Now, whoever put this out there on Threads or TikTok or wherever you put it originally, somehow it got to X, formerly Twitter. And that hurt my throat to do that. I don't know how Willie F. T. Jr. does that. That just hurts my throat. But shame on you for putting information out like that. For gullible people to grab a hold of. Such as I just had a moment of gullibility. Gullibility. Is that a word? Do I need to Google that and see if that... Did I just come up with a word? Hold on. Google is my friend today, y'all, as you can tell. Let me put in, what did I say? Gullibility? Gullibility or gullibility? Gullibility? Gullibility? Let's see. Well, I can't see nothing because I ain't got my glasses on. What the heck? Yes, gullibility is a word. Okay, it's a synonym, or gullibility, naivety, credulity, belief, credulous, simplicity, simpleness, naiveness. Okay, now wait a minute. I ain't gonna be all that now. No, wait a minute. You just happen to just catch me on a gullibility day? Anyway, Myles Garrett is going to the Rams. We know that. That's real. Aaron Donaldson might come back to the Rams. Oh, come on, bro. If that's the case, I'm switching teams. I'm dropping the Cowboys and I'm going with the Rams. How about that? Nah, unfortunately, I'm a Cowboy lifer. Ugh, brutal. All right, up against the clock. Well, the clock is up against me, whichever one. When we come back, we gonna talk about that FIFA thing. Prices I've heard are ridiculous. Or incredulous. How about that? Did I use that in the right manner? Anyway, it doesn't matter. When we come back, right here on this. Show.
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0: 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I am losing my voice. Let me swig again. This is going to be nasty. Hold on. Come on, I got to open it up. Oh my gosh. Note to self, less coffee, more water. All right, let's talk about this FIFA thing coming, y'all. The 2026 FIFA World Cup is going to be hosted all across the United States, Mexico, and Canada. Said to be the largest in history with 48 teams and 104 matches. The tournament kicks off on June 11th, one day before my oldest daughter's birthday. Of course. Oh, and it runs through July 19th. The opening matches feature the host nations in their respective countries. June 11th, Mexico versus South Africa in Mexico City. June 12th, Canada versus Bosnia at Herzegovina? Toronto, let's just say that. June 12th again, USA versus Paraguay. That's going to be in the City of the City of Angels. Now, FIFA's coming to Dallas, Texas, y'all. Key matchups, Dallas, Texas, and Houston. Dallas' stadium, AT&T Stadium, is hosting a tournament, high 9 matches. Tickets for this thing are in high demand, with prices ranging from $600 to $1,200? Whoa, wait a minute. Let me read this again. Group stage games, starting around $600 to $1,200 for matches like Czechia, South Africa, England, and Croatia. High-profile group matches, games involving the USA or major European teams, are starting between $2,100 and $3,300. Oh my gosh! What in the healing brand is going on here? I'll be double darn John Brown if I am going to pay $2,100 or $3,300 to go see soccer. I ain't about to do it. I don't care about the aesthetics. I don't care about none of that. I've been in AT&T Stadium. I've been in there 3 times. And each time I enjoyed myself. I ain't gonna lie. But I ain't have to pay no $2,100. Sure, I ain't gonna pay no $3,300. Then, look at this. The final is gonna be in New Jersey. Official hospitality and top-tier resale prices have reached astronomical levels. You think? With some seats listed at over $30,000. Oh! Oh! This is the big one. I'm coming to join you, Elizabeth. I'm coming to join you, Enora. I can't even talk no more. $30,000? You gotta be kidding me. To see two teams go up and down the field for 3 hours, maybe 4 hours, something like that. I think it's a 2 to 3 hour game. If I remember soccer rules correctly. Kicking a white ball with black spots. Headbutting the ball and headbutting each other. And kicking people in the shins. And sometimes in the groin area trying to kick this little ball through that big net. I'm gonna pay $30,000 for that? Y'all have lost y'all's minds. If you pay $30,000 for that, you have lost your mind. You have lost your mind if you pay $3,300. You've lost your mind if you pay $2,100. $1,200, you've lost your mind. $600 freaking dollars, you've lost your mind. Not your mind, your mind. I honestly don't know what else to say. I have never, ever heard of tickets being $30,000 to go see soccer, bro. The scary thing is, there's a lot of people that can afford it. 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
10: 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I know you're trying to save people from ticket scalpers, but my gosh, y'all scalping the scalpies. No, $30,000 for a game. I mean, I'm at a loss for words for the first time in my life. I'd love to see soccer. Matter of fact, I haven't seen soccer since college. College has been... hold on a second. I graduated. Okay. I've been out of college that long? Oh my gosh, I'm getting old. No, I'm not getting old. I've gotten old. The getting part is already done. I've gotten old. But I haven't seen a good soccer match, I mean, between legitimate teams, since I was in college. If you feel in your heart that the Lord himself placed it upon you to get me a 600, 1,200, 3,300, or $30,000 ticket, and if the Lord put that on your heart to get Big Day that ticket, may the Lord God bless you real good. Oh, I'm not going to turn it away. Let me just say that. I'd be foolish to turn away something like that. 30,000, all the perks need to be there. 30,000, you parking my ride. Put my elevation next to that Benz over there or that Maserati over there. $30,000 ticket, I might rent a Maserati. You don't play with me. That means I'm gonna have all the perks, and I'm gonna be up in the press, in the access, what you call it up there. And then I'm gonna be talking to people up there, and then I'm gonna be yeah. I could see that. That's if you want to bless me with a ticket. I'm just putting it out there. I'm done. The hashtag brother of baseball is up next. Mr. Willie F. T. Jr. You don't want to miss what Willie got to say, because I'm telling you, if Willie find out the tickets are $30,000, he's going to definitely have something to say about this. All right? Hey, been an honor. Make sure you come back right here on the 11s and 5s and the 12s and 6s on BGC 2, Monday through Friday, for this sick. And yeah, you can go ahead and bless me with that $30,000 ticket. Show.
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19: With your BGC Sports Network brief, I'm Nick Quick. The Dallas Cowboys head into the 2026 season looking to bounce back from a disappointing 7-9-1 finish last year, with expectations set firmly on a playoff run. Team leaders, including quarterback Dak Prescott, have publicly identified the playoffs as the minimum goal for this season. The Cowboys are leaning on an explosive offense that returns almost all its core production, headlined by wide receiver CeeDee Lamb. The primary focus of their offseason was a reconstruction of the defense, now led by defensive coordinator Christian Parker. Early reports from minicamp suggest the new-look defense is effectively challenging the offense, which is being viewed as a positive sign of improvement. While the talent is present to compete, the Cowboys must prove their defensive overhaul translates to consistent on-field success. With your BGC Sports Network brief, I'm Nick Quick.
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0: Sanders. I mean, Chelsea Sanders, and of course, my girls always, Miss Sapphire Blue. Hey, listen, we got a lot to talk about this week. Hey, let's get it started. Let's get it started. Chelsea, first of all, how was your week so far, Brown Brother?
1: You know what, Eddie? I'm glad to be back. Now, this has been really fun joining you all week in, week out so far. You know, I'm still reeling from the NBA Finals. It's a bit sour taste knowing that this could have went a little bit longer. But, you know, for some reason, every game, the Spurs just blew it. So I'm just a bit touched by that, a bit reflective on that. And that's just with the number of things that have went down so far this week. But all is well. How about yourself?
0: I'm wonderful. Of course, I gotta ask my love, Miss Sapphire Blue, my baby. What's going on with you?
2: I appreciate you. First, let me check on how is her family doing?
0: Oh, so he's doing a lot better. He is out the hospital. Thanks for asking. So they really didn't know what was going on with him. It was just something that happened out of the blue, but he is better. He is out of the hospital. He is talking. Actually, we went up to Top Golf, so doing good. He's doing wonderful. So thanks for asking. Thanks for checking up on us. I appreciate it 100%.
2: Okay. All right. So that said, gentlemen, we're going to have a future show where I just really share my experience down in D.C. As Chauncey knows, I attended my first Black Sports Business Symposium. It was absolutely incredible. There's no words to express what I feel in my heart about people that are putting real work in. And I'm talking about sports league executives, business people. I'll get into this a little bit more. I'll have Chauncey. He's probably, because he has so much more experience with the symposium, will be able to really break it down more. But it was absolutely an incredible 3-day experience. And of course, I got to see my family on the East Coast. You know how I feel about my people.
0: Well, I say we know how you feel about the people on the East Coast.
2: That's right. And you know, the most amazing part about it was I left 105 degree heat index weather to come back to the North Coast. I had turned my furnace on last night. What the Sam Hill is going on, Joe? What is going on the North Coast? Can somebody please tell me?
0: Hey, this is good weather for me. I was loving it.
1: I love it. Yeah,
0: I was loving it.
1: Look, I like it good.
0: I had the door cracked to get that nice little breeze coming through. I love it. It's beautiful for me. Look, it was too hot. I'll take this type of weather over the heat over 105 any day of the week. I promise
1: absolutely.
0: You that.
1: Absolutely. And with the good sunlight, I am all for it.
0: You're on the same page.
1: I am. Being one that spends time in the southern region of our country.
0: We're in the south.
1: The south with the net. I enjoy coming back up here during the summertime to get that sun, but then you also get that breeze. It's nothing like it. And you know what? I am a hoodie guy. I'm wearing one now.
2: Yes, you
1: are. For people at home that can't watch us, I enjoy truly sitting with the hoodie on at night. So yeah. I'm all for it.
0: I'm 100% the same way. I got my shorts on, I put my hoodie on, and I'm good. That is comfort for me. So please, 100%. Keep it that way. Yep. Even if you give me the heat in the daytime.
1: I'm wearing a hoodie still.
0: Let's get it nice and cool at nighttime. I'm all right with that. I am 100% with him. Let's bring that back. Let's talk to God about that. You know, you got that direct line to him, Sapphire. You know,
2: tell him
0: us Clevelanders want it hot in the day, nice and cool at night. Tell him that.
2: that must mean I'm truly, really, literally not from Cleveland, because I'm Triple H before Triple H the wrestler, y'all. I like it hot, hazy, and humid. Okay, it's cold up here, y'all.
0: Absolutely not.
2: And Eddie, you got Nigerian roots. You from the continent? What's going on?
0: Listen, I've been in Cleveland all my life. Nigerian roots is dead, but Cleveland is live.
1: Cleveland is live and well.
0: Listen, I was down south, and Josh, you know where I'm going. The heat be heating.
1: Oh yeah.
0: Listen, it's hot, especially in the summertime. It's hot, hot, hot.
1: Yeah. So
0: this right here, nah, I take this any day. My sweat was sweating in the Lord. South.
2: Listen, his sweat was sweating. well, maybe the North Coast will see summer long about August. It would be nice to have some like really nice hot weather up here point.
0: It's coming. That's why I'm okay with this. It's coming. I'm okay with this because we know when it get here to stay, it is here. I'm okay with this weather right here.
2: So that's a perfect segue back to, back to what Chauncey was talking about. Chauncey and Eddie, I don't want to take over your segment, but I'm very interested to hear your thoughts on your words. The Spurs blew it, not the Knicks beat the Spurs, but the Spurs blew it. Share more about that with us.
1: All five games. I mean, all five games, the Spurs led by double digit points. I mean, we get into the 29 point blown lead there. I was just so disappointed in how much the youth of the Spurs oozed into the series.
0: Yep.
1: Because they were this team that was so buttoned up, so mature earlier in the playoffs. And then they got to the finals. And I think they just took it a bit for granted. Because I think pretty much the entire Western Conference did. I think they all thought that, to be quite honest, that this was going to be a cakewalk once they got there. Mm-hmm. And they learned the hard way that every single series has to be taken seriously. It reminded me of the early Cavs years with LeBron. Not the second stint, but the first stint, where once they made it to the finals, you could sense that this team thought, following after that, that they could always make it back easily. Not even just post, big three Celtics, but they just had that confidence, right? That 66 win year, they just thought that they could mosey through the playoffs and, maybe they'll make it back, but it's not granted. And I think the Spurs took this for granted. They took this run for granted. Things aren't always the same, right? You look at teams like the Thunder and the many other teams that won the finals previously, none of them have made it back. And that's been the conversation, right? I believe Vince Goodwill said to the likes of that, now it looks like the Larry O'Brien is a participation trophy. I don't know if I agree with that fully, but I think that, being one that's been in the league for quite some time, been around the league, and especially the NFL, it's not guaranteed that your team makes it back. And I thought the Spurs took it for granted.
0: 120% agree with that. 100% agree with that. I think, as you stated before, the youth did kick in. I think they showed their inexperience in that field. To blow not one, not two, but five leads in one series is crazy. Like every game you're led by double digit points and you still, and not, we're not talking about, oh, you led by double digits in the first quarter. We're talking about double digits in the coming to the end of the third or even in the fourth. And then also if I'm a coach and this is me speaking from even in the football aspect, when you have a big lead and you have these guys in a penalty, why aren't you attacking? It makes zero sense to me that you have them in a penalty, you're up by 29 points, and you decide to pretty much run and gun. That was mind-boggling, and it showed, like, even in the coaching aspect, that you weren't ready. And I picked the Spurs to win, but man, it showed that Mike Brown was just he just outcoached him, and that it sucked.
2: So I was just going to ask you, so how much is that on the coach? Because for me, Johnson was the head coach, but they really pushed this narrative about the connective tissue with who was the previous coach that Tim Duncan's always with. Yeah, Coach Pop. They pushed this narrative that he was still very connected to the team. Gentlemen, I picked the Spurs to win as well, and I am shocked as well that they blew those leads. It kind of harkened me back, Chauncey, to how the Cavaliers imploded, which brings me back to the question, do you really feel it was the Spurs that lost the series, or how much props do we have to give to the New York Knickerbockers team, gentlemen?
0: So you guys gonna prosper coming back and playing with the heart that they had, because going by down by 29, you could have gave up easily. But the fact that you still fought through it and still was able to play and win, you gotta give them some props. But it's 100% the Spurs blew the series, 100%.
2: Chauncey.
1: Yeah, you want to give them their props because they're the champions. They did the hard work, right? They did what they needed to do. No one can be upset at the fact that they handled their business. They came back. They fought hard, right? They could have gave games away like that 29-point lead at half. They could have just mailed it in once they saw that the Spurs remained up by 20 going into the fourth quarter. They could have benched their starters and prepared for the next game, right? But instead, they actually handled theirs. They actually stayed within their reach, and also, you know, they didn't fall too far away from their principles, except for maybe an exception of one game. So, mm-hmm. you know, for the Knicks, this was a huge win for them. For the Spurs, I still stand by that and saying that they dropped this game, with all that being said, because, you know, this series was one that I thought the Spurs had an advantage from a talent standpoint.
0: Yeah.
1: And when you think about it and you go back and watch these games, you'll see that, right? With the Dylan Harpers and Castle and Champagne, and also, I mean, obviously with Victor Wembanyama as well, you know, that core group right there, I think is going to be one that stands the test of time. I think they're going to be part of NBA history for quite some time. But when you have the miscues they did, and I think also for Johnson, I think he's going to be kicking himself for a while for the fact that he probably should have benched De'Aaron Fox. Mm. He's going to kick himself for this, because in the moment when the team needed you to lead and make some decisions, despite whose feelings it's going to hurt and despite what may come out of the future,
0: uh-huh.
1: I think players in locker rooms, they look at that and it's a very fine line when you're leading. And I think he's going to have to take the brute end of that because of that moment, because of the timeouts, because of what you drew up in the play in game two when you're in San Antonio at your home with the ball, with the game on the line, 7.5 seconds, and that's what you drew up. You know, yeah, I think there are moments that Mitch Johnson himself can go back and watch and learn from moving forward.
2: Agreed. Coach, I want to come back to you with something that Chauncey said. The decision not to pull Fox over hurt feelings, like from a coaching perspective, why is that so difficult to do, to make the right decision? What is that?
0: I don't know. I don't make those decisions. Your feelings ain't got nothing to do with me. I'm trying to win. I will pull you in a heartbeat. If you're not helping me, you're hurting me. So at times you have to get out your own way, and even as coaches, you got to get out your own way. If this guy is not helping you at this moment in time, and you're looking for a championship, you're playing for your championship. And even Fox, as I know the competitive nature of players, and being a former player, competitive nature is real. But at the same time, if I know this guy is playing much better than I am, I gotta stay out of my way, because at the end of the day, it's a team sport. It's not boxing. This is a team. So I gotta let my team do it for me sometimes.
2: It's so fascinating, because my question is, who rings the coach's doorbell? Watching that reminded me of that game that the Texans played at Pittsburgh last year, the playoff game, when it was clear, as much as I love the Ohio State University alumni in the NFL, it was clear that D'Amico Ryans should have pulled their quarterback. And it's like, I wonder sometimes if there's some kind of unwritten rule, if you will. No, he's the veteran. Just leave him in there. We're going to ride or die with him. Last 30 seconds, hey, Coach Eddie, what do you think about that?
0: In that regard, you can't pull your quarterback. He's the reason why he's the star that got the backup. It's a reason in football world. And And unless you have somebody like a ultimate veteran, like a Joe Flacco, who could come in and sometimes make a spark, you don't pull somebody for somebody who may not be that person. So football terms is a little different. Now, any other part of the field, like running backs, receivers, I can understand that. Well, quarterback is a little different, so I can understand why you don't pull him.
2: God bless you, because C.J. Stroud looked lost. He looked like a baby in the middle of Times Square looking for his parents. I'll never forget that. And you know how much I despise the Steelers, okay? So, folks, we're going to take a break. On the other side, we have some more wonderful topics to cover. You're listening to The Locker Room Readout with Chauncey Sanders, Coach Eddie Scott, and yours truly, Sapphire Blue. We'll be right back.
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4: Dan Quinn is the head coach of the Washington Commanders. 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
5: 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And so, like, you better bring it. 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
8: Uterine fibroids are extremely common, affecting approximately 70 to 80% of all women by the age of 50. While they can develop earlier, these non-cancerous tumors are most prevalent during a woman's reproductive years. With an estimated 26 million people between ages 15 and 50 affected in the United States alone. But now, there's a procedure that can remedy that. It's called uterine fibroid embolization, or UFE. Dr. Singha of Texas

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16: Welcome back to the second segment of the Locker Room Readout. Of course, you still have your boy here, Coach E. Hey, listen, man, we was going in on this one. I have to go back to it. And Johnson, you was shaking your head there, and I wanted to hear you say it. I need to hear your reaction. I need to see your reaction. I want to feel what you're coming from and your thoughts on what we were just talking about as far as the coaching, pulling the coaches in football. Pulling the quarterback, I'm sorry, in football. You was in there like, no, absolutely.
17: You know what? I'm not the biggest believer. I believe in playing it out with your quarterback. Now, if it's in a moment where you have a moment where it's multiple picks, right? Then, okay, this game is over. It's no need to necessarily put you through those throws. Let's try to give one of our younger guys some reps or our backup some reps because we're going to need them. I think nowadays it's a 2-quarterback league in the NFL. So, you know, you got to have those reps there. But
16: we talking about playoffs now.
17: Now, if we're talking about playoffs, no, you got to
16: play playoffs.
17: You have to play through that because legacies aren't online. And I also think if there's a way, let's go back to Joe Flacco, Cleveland Browns. What was that? 23. You can't play through that. You can't play through that. As a leader of your team, you got to allow him to maybe necessarily play that out depending on how your locker room is and depending on what your roster looks like. But he has to play that out. And unfortunately, some guys, they rise to the occasion, they play through it and they still get out a gritty win. Right. But I think there's moments where, it falls short, and we could look at Sam Darnold as one of those guys. Right. I think he was very huge for the Seattle Seahawks in their Super Bowl run this past season. When you look back, he didn't have the greatest game against the Rams during their final matchup of the regular

0: season. They could have just, you know, pulled him out of the game. You know, it seemed like the game was over. Up multiple possessions. He's not having the greatest game. An interception there. The Rams turned it into points. Probably should have turned it into 7. They turned it into 3. You know, he played through it. And they end up pulling it out. But, you know, some moments there, I don't agree. I think sometimes you can't pull your quarterback out too soon.
1: And I'm agreeing with you 100%. And the reason why, and you spoke on legacy, and my whole thought process is you can hurt your team more than you can help your team by pulling that quarterback in those moments. Meaning, you pull that quarterback, now it's showing that you don't trust your quarterback. And because you're not trusting your quarterback, it's hard. You like, you don't trust me, I don't want to be here. It can have bigger impact than you actually realize in the future, especially in the NFL level. So with that being said, so Ennis is just telling me, like, you have to keep letting them fight, keep them press. And speaking of fighting, guys, I have something to ask you guys that went on this weekend. I want to know your thoughts on it, especially Miss Sapphire Blue. I need your thoughts for sure. So, as we all know, I love the UFC. And in the UFC, there was a fight in the White House. So UFC did a showcase at the White House, and after a victory, someone said something what I feel is very inappropriate, and I felt it should have been checked right then and there, especially by the owners and by the CEO, Dana White, right there. So he said, he called First Lady Obama a man. And I felt it was very disrespectful. I felt it was unnecessary. And with that being said, I want to start with you, Ms. Sapphire. I want your thoughts on this situation and go into a little detail about what you feel, how you feel, and what you thought about it.
2: So for me, you know, I've been watching UFC for decades. Like, we're talking K1, Strikeforce, you know, before Dana White. Let me remember, this is a Christian platform.
1: Yes.
2: Before he and his group.
1: Yes.
2: Yeah, purchased it. And I really think it speaks to the bigger issue in this country where politics has now leached into sports and every facet of sports, including, you know, as we talked about a couple months ago, you know, the politicians trying to cap the NIL money that these athletes earn, and they deserve, by the way. So, you know, you have that. And then for me as a woman of color, it's just at a certain point, you just reach this age where you say, is that the best you have? You know, because there is a profile, right, clearly that's being pushed that is condescending to women, and especially Black women, right? Those of us that choose not to respond with the traditional, you know, tropes, you know, we have to prove ourselves and go outside of ourselves. Those of us that maintain integrity, because trust and believe, Michelle Obama's not even thinking about this, okay? We just turn and we walk away, right? And I think the statement in and of itself was a last futile effort to get a reaction. And I think the whole thing was scripted. You know, you had the leader of this country, okay, right there at ringside or right on the side of the octagon. Every single one of those players kissed the ring. Every single one of those players evoked God or Jesus Christ. And then this man goes there. Yeah. I will never watch another UFC competition as long as Dana White is running that organization. And it's hard. It's going to be hard because, like you, Eddie, I love me some UFC. Yeah. Never again. They lost me. I didn't even stick around for the co-main events.
1: I was just about to say, same here. After that situation, I turned it off. I couldn't see myself participating in watching this sport that I do love. I love the UFC. I was watching UFC when they didn't have a weight limit, you know, when there wasn't no weight classes, when Horace Gracie was the man beating up everybody.
2: Don't even bring up the Gracie.
1: Listen, that's how long I've been watching the UFC. I was.
2: You remember Frank Shamrock?
1: Frank Kid. I was a kid watching these guys battle, and I loved it ever since. And me and my buddies watch it all the time, and often we talk about it. So and that's why it hurts me to say for you to allow that to happen, to allow it, not even address it. It kind of hurt. You know what I'm saying? In a way of like this is something I love, and now you guys ripped it away from me because I'm not going to watch you anymore. I'm 100% with you on protesting it. Even if I'm the only one protesting it, yep. I'm going to protest it. Mm-hmm. You know, so now with that being said, Chauncey, what are your thoughts on that?
0: Well, as I mentioned to Sapphire, it's been quite some time. You know, I also enjoyed UFC as well, from the Kimbo Slice days to Chuck the Iceman Liddell, there. Mm-hmm. You know, I also even still share a shirt with Bones Jones covering the shirt, you know, and I am I've been an avid fan for a while, but I think my time as a fan of UFC kind of got cut short very early, probably earlier than this event. I'm starting back with Dana White and his situation. I'm going back years. Do I believe that people make mistakes? Yes, but I don't think based off of the video evidence that was a mistake at all. I think many can attest that wasn't a mistake at all and that he was just caught in a bad moment. I disagree with that. I know he took some time away, but I think that was despicable. And it wasn't quite becoming of what someone that represents an organization to that level, in my opinion, looks like. And so, you know, I've been taking some steps back already as it was. And then we fast forward to a little bit more during that time of this timeline here. And you start seeing the guy that's sitting in chair right now. Mm-hmm. Office circulating around these events. Mm-hmm. And they started to become less of just an appearance and more so giving a platform, constantly reminding the country who's still around, who can run again. Mm-hmm. And, you know, to be quite honest, I didn't like that either. I found it distasteful. And, you know, now the platform of UFC and TKO has circulated into what it is now, right? This wasn't just something that just was a one-off of an event. This has been brewing for years. And so with him being there on that platform, you start to see his fan base also join in on this platform as well with UFC. And so what you're seeing now is nothing short of despicable. I thought the entire event was distasteful, to be quite honest. I thought it was a mockery of what our politics have became here in this country. And to be quite honest, I didn't even want to take a look at it. I wasn't interested. Wasn't interested at all. Like the Freedom 250 event. I was not interested. I don't know. It felt like Flo Rida was also your headliner in that event as well. No disrespect to Flo Rida, but there's level to this. And I thought, to be quite honest, this was an event that caught my eye, to be honest.
2: Well, I tell you, for me, I'm a big like Gane fan, not only in the octagon, but movie wise. Right. And, you know, he's incredible. They put him out to pasture. I read that. I think his fight was before that, if I'm not mistaken. And he decimated Alex Pereira. But it's everything that both of you gentlemen said. It's really unfortunate. And I think, is Bellator still out there for people to support?
1: I haven't seen anything new on Bellator. I think Bellator fizzled out. There are other events and things that you can have, but it's not Bellator. I forgot the name of the other company that's running it, but it's not that big. They don't have any big names right now. But it's a good watch. And you know, we do a lot of local shows here in Cleveland for MMA fighting as well.
2: Yes.
1: But as far as UFC goes, for me, like I said, even though it's going to hurt, but I cannot support. And I with Chauncey, it's been a while. It's been things that have been making me say, but I still find myself watching. But I will be remiss if I say I I would be watching the game. Like, I would not. I can't. And like you said, until Dana White stepped down, I'm good. I did the same thing with I love WWE. I'm a huge fan of wrestling. I did the same thing with WWE. I literally stopped watching until Vince McMahon stepped down. Mm-hmm. I was done. And I think these billionaires are getting beside themselves. And they feel they could do or let happen whatever they want because they're the company, or they think they're the company. But they don't realize the company is ran by your fans. Because without fans, you don't have a company.
0: Yeah.
1: Your money is gone without the fans. Mm-hmm. The fans bring this. And I think if the fans boycott and stop watching, but of course you have those fans who wanna pour in because of the comments that were made. You know, so now you get those new fans who are going to be there because they're like, oh, yeah, their mindset is the same as mine, you know. So now I'm going to support this. And it gives a bad taste in the mouth of the UFC.
2: Absolutely. And for me, I mean, just because, you know, I'm a woman and, you know, this is how sometimes we perceive the world. Like, I'm not certain that I'm not going to say his name because I don't want to give him a platform.
1: Mm-hmm. Absolutely.
2: But I'm not certain that fighter is not a man of color through descendancy. I'm going to put that out there right now. I'm not certain that he is not a person of color, which makes it even more eerie for me. Beyond that, you know, it's 2026. Why is Michelle Obama her name even mentioned, separate from the derogatory comment, right? Why, like, it was so unfortunate. It took away, look, I was down there. We left that afternoon, right? Mm-hmm. We wanted to just get out of DC. The symposium was over. You know, we had a nice long vacation, and driving out of the city, Waze took us right by where that fight was, the back of the White House, you know, and so we could see the arch. You know, they were practicing Blue Angels had been practicing all week. You know, it was a buzz around town. There were a ton of people in downtown DC, Northeast, where we were at, just walking around, talking about it, men and women, you know, young and old. And I just think, you know, the Bible talks about slander and how it affects all parties. The person that's slandering, the person that's being slandered, and the people around the slandering. And I just thought, for anybody that may have taken their young children, or maybe men that, you know, took their female partners or just female friends there, and then they got that. And it just really took away in my mind from the event. Because really, there was no competition. It was all one-sided. I mean, mm-hmm. the people that were on the list all won, right? Mm-hmm. But I just thought, and to me also, they desecrated the White House.
1: Yep.
2: You got locker rooms inside the White House. And I mean, this is a historical building, history, right? And it just, gentlemen, it sucked.
1: Yeah,
0: right next to the embarrassment of what you would call the ballroom and what used to be the East Wing, right? That's over there, also adjacent to what used to be a beautiful rose garden, now surrounded by concrete slabs, if you will. And that's not just to mention, I mean, from what I saw, the entrances with our officials, right? Our U.S. tax dollars going to gentlemen being walked through the White House, escorted through the White House for a wrestling entrance as if it was WWE itself.
1: Yep.
0: You know,
2: that reflecting pond is where the National Eastern Sunrise Service is held. And now it's full of green algae, right? They put some kind of blue dye in it. It was supposed to look one way. It's a hot mess. It's like, you know, regardless of our different politics, right, our country should still be based on principles and integrity. And it's like a nightmare. It's an absolute nightmare. It's so unfortunate because we have the 250th anniversary coming up. And I'll just say this, gentlemen, like, we got Juneteenth this Friday.
1: Friday.
2: Okay. I look forward to that celebration of our history. And now I've got to balance it against all of what is happening in and around this country. And celebrating 250 years is not comfortable for me. I'm very conflicted about it. I'll be honest with you, you know? So I don't know, Eddie, I just wanted to add that on to it all.
1: No, that's absolutely great. And I think
2: that young man is eventually going to get to a point where he regrets, because now he's a part of history.
1: Yes.
2: He's going to regret his words.
1: Yeah. And not a good part of history. You're a part of, like, you made negative history, and it kind of put a black eye on our country right there. I know it might seem small, but it's really not, you know, especially as a black man. And it wasn't small, but look, we're going to wrap this segment up, and then we're going to be back on the Locker Room Readout. Well, our last segment, y'all tune in, stay tuned. We'll be right back.
2: All right. You know, we got to talk about those Cleveland Browns, Chauncey. So I hope you get a nice long drink of water.
0: Oh, boy.
2: Okay, because I got a couple. I just left town for 2 weeks and all Hades broke loose. You know, we got to talk about my Browns. All right. So thank you, Eddie. Folks, we'll be right back. The Locker Room Readout on the BGC Sports Network.
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12: 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I look back at even at the national championship team, it was made up predominantly of Texas players. There were only two out-of-state players. And that was typical of what was happening in the Texas high schools. Everybody started to figure out that the Texas players were really good, and now it becomes more difficult to keep Texas players at home at the state institutions. But we see the success of those players all over the country now, and again, it's a testament to the high school coaches and the high school programs in this state.
13: Hold up, hold up, hold up.
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2: And welcome back to the final segment of the Locker Room Readout. I am Sapphire with our wonderful co-hosts, Chauncey Sanders and Coach Eddie Scott. Gentlemen, this is the calm before the storm. We have, what, 6 weeks before the NFL season kicks off, and catch us up on the most current news before I ask you what is going on with the quarterback position.
0: Well, I mean, what can I tell you guys? You know, I think, they had a great week of practice. Now that we're getting ready for training camp season, I think everyone has a bit of woosah right now, right? Of course, it can't go too long, though. That was pretty much short-lived from what I thought would be last week. With now Brandon Sorsby being on the radar for the Cleveland Browns. Right?
2: Wait. Breaking news, ladies and gentlemen. Hold on.
1: Looking directly in my eyes.
2: See, this is what I'm talking about, Eddie. Just when you have me convinced we're dealing with this, bam!
0: I think they're going to think long and hard about it before they add him to this locker room and into that quarterback room, right? I mean, that it's already, as it is, a bit, I don't want to say for the lack of words, I would say dysfunctional, but it's to a point where, you know, it's a toss up in the air, right? Your head coach has mentioned that there's only two potential starters on this team right now, but there's four guys on the roster currently for quarterbacks. And so what does that speak to? Who is he mentioning that to? I think he made it pretty clear that it's Deshaun or Shador. I think Dylan is just in the run for, I mean, hopefully they keep three, but at this point, I think you have to keep the rookie, right? I think Talen is an excellent talent. And I think if you're bringing Brandon in, it better be for the hopes and the likings that maybe you take a page or a flyer on a guy that could have been a potential first round pick and that you hopefully turn into more picks when you trade him towards the end of training camp, when a team actually needs a quarterback. I think the Browns are just waiting and everyone is back home. As we mentioned previously, Shador and Deshaun will be, and I'm sure maybe Dylan and Talen as well, are going to meet with the guys down in Miami. They're going to go throwing with them. Jerry Jeudy has already been down there in Florida working out with Chad Johnson. So there's some hope there. I think guys are just getting ready for the training camp season. And what they do in Berea, we'll see. I think the jury is still out there. But Brandon Sorsby has definitely been on their radar, the quarterback from Texas Tech.
2: Coach Eddie, please say something.
1: Wow. Wait a minute. Hold on. That just blew my mind. I didn't know that. I had no idea. That's why we love Chauncey so much, man. He had the inside scoop. This is typical Cleveland Brown stuff, and it hurts me when they do things like this. I don't understand this one. And also, let me ask you this, because you mentioned Jerry Jeudy. I heard that he might be on the trading block as well.
0: Potential. I think the jury is yet to be out there for what they want to do at receivers. But let's just be honest, guys. They took two wide receivers pretty early there, right?
1: Yeah.
0: KC and also Boston. And they're going to, in my opinion, I think they're going to shine. I think the young guys are going to shine. And that's going without saying. You still have Isaiah Bond there.
1: Isaiah Bond been balling.
0: Right? Tillman. Jury is yet to be out there for him and Thrash as well. So we'll see. You know, I think there's some opportunity there for the wide receiver room to shake out. I think Jerry's going to get his fair share just based off his seniority, but I think he'll be on a short leash. I think this new coaching staff have watched plenty of film from last year and said, what a mess. The amount of drops starting from week one in particular. Watching all of those drops versus Cincinnati in a very winnable game.
2: I'm curious about Talen Green because I've heard some comparisons to Terrell Pryor, right? Who I just thought it's like two ships passing in the night. Just missed his. I really felt like if he was in the right system, he could have been one of the greats. But as it relates to Talen Green, do you see the Browns using him as a receiver
1: at all?
0: Absolutely not. No.
1: Not at all.
0: I think that would be a disappointment, not only to Talen, but also to the NFL itself, if he's going at receiver. I think the young man, I saw him up close. I think he is a very talented quarterback.
1: I 100% agree with that.
0: Had he not had Arkansas on his chest, then he may have had, I mean, at this point, Texas Tech or a Texas or, I mean, let's just say Florida. I think he could have been very viable for Florida if he decided to stay. And, you know, if he had an opportunity of eligibility and decided to go into the portal, I think a bigger school like Florida takes a page on this young man, or Virginia Tech over there with James Franklin. I think we're looking at a much higher prospect.
1: I 100% agree.
0: He's that good.
1: And I 100% agree with that. I think the team that he played for hurt his draft stock. I think if he played for anybody else, if he was out of the Ohio States, even at that team up north, at the Floridas, as he mentioned it, at any of the Power Five schools, I think he would have been a first round pick easily. I think that kid is actually really good. I think people don't realize how good he is because of what the team he played for. And I think
2: So you feel like he's good athletically? Because I'm hearing the experts talk about his unorthodox throwing motion, his decision making, you know, the areas of development needing to be in and around, you know, refining his mechanics. Like, how does he now translate into the type of quarterback that you both are seeing for the
1: Cleveland Browns? I'm about to throw something back at you, Sapphire. You know what the experts said of a quarterback who throwing mechanics wasn't the best? Ben Roethlisberger.
2: Oh yeah.
1: You know, okay. They said the same thing about this guy. Okay. He's just a big guy. He probably won't make it, and we saw what he done in his years. So experts aren't experts all the time.
2: Yeah, 6'5", 227, was it a 4.35 40? Like, yeah, big, quick, strong.
1: Yeah. Well, he got a strong arm.
0: Yeah.
1: He's accurate. Like, these are things that I don't know why they aren't speaking on. Well, and maybe it's, I don't want to say skin tone. You know what I'm saying?
0: I was going to just be real about it.
1: They say that a lot. They say that about Lamar Jackson. Mm-hmm. They said the same thing about Lamar Jackson. Now he's a two-time MVP. I look at somebody like what's the kid down in New Orleans, Tyson. I think he should be quarterback. But you know, they'll put him as a quarterback. I think Green is way more better as quarterback than he is. I'm not talking about talent. I'm talking about quarterbacking. We're talking about behind the center. I will put Green before I put Tyson there.
0: Maybe even before a show, to be honest.
1: Yeah, and this is just truth. But I think because of him being a young black male and being athletic as he is, they automatically feel that he should be a different position. And I don't think that's right.
0: Right.
1: They tried to change Lamar to a running back. They thought Lamar should have been running back, not even the receiver. He said running back.
0: Right. Go ahead, Toronto. I think it's interesting because, you know, we mentioned about the experts saying the decision-making and all. Well, where's the decision-making with this young man, Brandon Sorsby, that they believe that teams should be clamoring for in this supplemental draft, right?
2: I forgot that when Bernie Kosar was picked up in the supplemental draft.
0: Mm-hmm. Because you mentioned the Terrell Pryor.
2: Mm-hmm.
0: You gave a nice compliment there. You gave a nice comp with who you think Taylen kind of reminds of. And I, to be quite honest, would have maybe leaned more on the side of Jaden Daniels.
2: Okay.
0: The height. I also think the decision-making, the sturdiness of this young man does not get mentioned.
1: Correct. I agree. Sturdy,
0: strong AFC North build, right? The height of Joe Burrow, the height of Joe Flacco, those guys that can throw through the wind, the lake effect winds. It's the cold times when you need a good, sturdy quarterback in Baltimore or in Pittsburgh. You got a guy like Taylen that kind of fits the mold of what you want in the AFC North.
1: Correct. Right.
0: And I think it's a it. I don't know where it goes. I think if the worst case scenario, this young man may get a start in this season for the Brown and Orange.
2: Okay, so let me take you back to this, Chauncey. Then to Eddie's point, I thought Jerry Jeudy was on the trading block. I mean, what are your thoughts on that?
0: I think Jerry Jeudy has himself in an interesting position. Andrew Berry, as we all know, is a nice deal maker. And okay. He likes making deals before we really get into the regular season, especially around this time in training camp. I think Jerry Jeudy, I think they're going to give him an opportunity to correct himself. I think they are beyond seeing him as a number one.
2: Mm-hmm.
0: I think they see him as a nice talent to be along with some young talent to help them grow as a vet, right? But I don't think they see him as a number one anymore necessarily. I think that's going to be made between KC and Denzel. But if it's if it's one to me, I think Boston probably.
1: I'm about to say, I think Boston's going to take this. That's the one that I wanted.
2: I'm not going to lie, gentlemen. That's the one that I wanted in the draft outside of Fano. So listen, we got a couple minutes left. Chauncey, where can people find you and what do you have and know what you have going on?
0: People can find me on Instagram at Chauncey D. Sanders. That's C-H-A-U-N-C-Y. Not to get it confused with the other guy. The letter D, Sanders. You can also find me on Twitter or X. I'm going to call it Twitter. on Twitter/X at Chauncey Sanders as well. We're giving out takes and also check me out on TikTok as well. We're giving out takes and we're also going live on TikTok, sharing our thoughts and what we want to do as well. Talking sports and everything surrounding what's going on in our sports world.
2: That's fantastic. Coach G, give me that 30 seconds.
1: Tazzy got that YouTube voice, man. I need to go on YouTube, dog.
0: I'm working on it. I'm getting it.
1: But you can catch it. Look, we're doing big things, man. We have a couple camps coming up. I will definitely give you all the information on that for flag football for the girls. Nice. We're teaching. We want to do a little camp for the young ladies, and we're going to bring pro football, flag football women out to show that they don't just make this happen.
2: We
1: are doing that at Shaw, at Shaw High School. I will definitely put the more information out there when we have it. You can find me on Instagram at Black Superman or Eddie Scott, either one. It's the same one. And you can find me on Twitter as under Eddie Scott.
2: Outstanding. People, tomorrow, June 18th, so by the time you hear this program, it will have already happened. It would just be the beginning, is the dedication ceremony for the Obama Presidential Center in Chicago at Jackson Park. 19.3-acre campus that's going to have a Chicago Public Library, not Presidential Library, an athletic center, and a replica of the Oval Office. So get online, get your tickets. It's going to be a great experience. And remember this. You do not have to be where you come from. This is the Locker Room Readout. Sapphire Blue, Chauncey Sanders, Eddie Scott on the BGC Sports Network. Be well.

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2: With your BGC Sports Network brief, I'm Nick Quick. In a blockbuster deal, the Milwaukee Bucks traded two-time MVP Giannis Antetokounmpo and veteran forward Bobby Portis to the Miami Heat. This trade marks the end of an era for the Bucks, as Antetokounmpo had been with the franchise since being drafted 15th overall in 2013 and led the team to the 2021 NBA championship. In return, Milwaukee receives Tyler Hero, Jaime Jacques Jr., Kaleo Ware, Kasperis Jakuciunas, a 2026 number 13 overall pick, a 2031 and 2033 unprotected first round pick, a 2030 first round pick swap, the house, the car, the dog, and a 2033 second round pick. The trade provides the Heat with a centerpiece to contend immediately, while the Bucks shift toward a significant rebuild by acquiring a substantial package of young talent and future draft capital. With your BGC Sports Network brief, I'm Nick Quick.
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11: Every day of the week until next year, y'all should know. It's orange or blue skies. I don't care what nobody says. If you walk out your house, when you look up at the sky, it should be orange or blue skies. This weekend, I had on my Knicks socks, Knicks shirt. I was feeling good. Knicks all day, every day. It's yours truly, the Brooklyn Boy, right here on the Empire Sports Radio Show, right here on the BGC Sports Network. Zeke's in the building, Chopper 757 in the building, A Boogie's in the building. A Boogie was in New York for the parade. I couldn't make it to the parade, but what I will tell you is this. for now until next year, like A Boogie said, it's going to be orange and blue skies every day, all day. It's even in the wintertime. If y'all don't like it, I don't care. I don't care if you don't like orange and blue skies. One thing I will say is this. There's only one team in basketball right now that has a championship, and we have the ring. Brian was talking about something earlier. Trae Young getting the bag. I don't care about Trae Young getting the bag. Who cares? Like, hey, Boogie, who cares about that? Fellas, talk to me. We in the building. Let's talk. Fellas, what's good? Holla at your boy.
12: What's going on, y'all? What's going on? I'm ready for this one. We got a lot to talk about back in it. Let's get right.
13: Hey, man. We got a lot to talk about. NBA draft. AJ DeBonsa. DP. Who would the Wizards select first? You know I will be watching. I got a lot to say about that Trae Young comment that G made to start the show, too. It is orange and blue skies, as we know. I got a lot to say. Let's do it.
14: Yes, sir, man. B said it best. Orange and blue skies, man. And we got a lot to talk about this Trae Young thing. It's right in the middle. I give it a 5 or a 6. You know, it's not really making too much noise. in the basketball world. But, man, we got a lot into it. Let's get it, man.
11: All right, before we get to it, before we let Zeke take over, hey, Boogie, you was in New York for the championship. You was also in New York for the parade. I wasn't able to make it up there. Give the people out there that wasn't able to make it up there what this city felt like. What if, because everybody's not from New York, but you have New York fans all over. Give us what it felt like to be in New York right now for the parade, championship. Give us that effect.
14: It just feels like, it doesn't really feel like New York. It feels like it has transcended New York. Like, I just feel like everything is going good right now for us. So, especially at that parade, the parade was crazy. I got a couple videos I'm going to send in the group chat, but the parade was crazy. Yeah, everybody was there. I saw all the celebrities on the bus. It really feels like New York is in unity right now. When we was on the train, like, you ever seen orange and blue fill up the whole entire train? Like, from the first car to the last car, the Knicks. They black, they white, Asian, Latino, it didn't matter. So it's really good to see the Knicks unite in New York City on a different level.
11: So I saw social media and I saw people like in the train, 30 minutes trying to get out of the train station. Like that means when you get off the train onto the platform, you couldn't even move because you was trying to get out. That's crazy. But we got a lot to talk about. And here's the thing. Before we get started, we got to say happy Father's Day to each and every father that's out there. Happy Father's Day to myself. Brian, happy Father's Day to you. Ron, my guy. Aaron's dad. That's my guy, 40 plus years. Happy Father's Day. So we got to say happy Father's Day to every father out there. So with that being said, you know I usually host the show. I usually do my thing. But in honor of all the fathers, I'm going to let my son, he's going to lead the show. He's going to host the show. I'm going to follow his lead. Of course, I'm going to say what I got to say, and I'm going to jump in crazy. Because this $212 million, that's all I'm going to say. Trae Young, it's a big bag, yo. It's a big bag.
12: All right, so let's get right into it. We're going to stay right. We got a lot of basketball, but we're going to stay right there with the Knicks. And I have the question, is Brunson the greatest Knick of all time? Being that he brought the ring with everything as far as that playoff run, what does this say about Brunson? B, I'm going to let you start.
13: I'm glad you let me start first because we know the Knicks fans and we know how people can be – you know, they can succumb to the moment and they can think about what's happened and they can, you know, kind of run with that narrative. As far as I'm concerned, Jalen Brunson is the best Knick that I won't say ever, but I will say that I've ever watched.
11: Oh, wow. Wow.
13: I've got to. when we talk about when we start the season and we talk about everything, that's everything. We end it always saying whoever the team is playing in June and whoever the guy is in the big moment. The guy in the big moments was Jalen Brunson the whole year, and the team that made it all the way to June was the New York Knicks. When you look at all the other talent that the Knicks have worn, that people have worn in that jersey, from, you know, Patrick Ewing to John Starks to Carmelo Anthony, even Jeremy Lin Sanity Run, you go through so many different people, and you think about everybody who has not only helped the Knicks but has really put the Knicks on the forefront when they were there. Allen Houston, all these guys, you know, that were great people, but none of them brought the hardware home. At the end of the day, you play for one reason and one reason only, and it's to bring the hardware home. Jalen Brunson did it after 53 years from Walt Frazier doing it, and I don't even know when Walt did it. Probably in the 60s, 70s. We're talking that long ago, and Jalen Brunson did something in 7 years that other Knicks didn't do in their whole career with the Knicks, spanning longer than 7 years. So for me, I will say Jalen Brunson is the most influential, important, and he is the GOAT of Knick royalty that I have seen in my lifetime. Now, if G goes back, Bernard King or somebody else, you know, hey, I can't really disagree with that. But as far as I've seen, it's about the hardware and it's about the guy who's leading the mantle. And that, for me, was Jalen Brunson. He's definitely the greatest Knick of all time.
15: Wow. So. Zeke, I don't want to go to me. You still got the show. I need a Boogie to go. I got this. This is where Rob, my response comes in after a Boogie. Let me let a Boogie.
14: I was talking with my pops about this after we won, and I said Jalen Brunson was the best that I have seen. I say it like how B said it.
15: But what did he say?
14: We got into it. He brung up the olds. He brung up Ewing. Bernard King, Earl Monroe, like people like that. And I was like, Dad, I can't really argue with them because I don't know what they was like. I can go back, look at YouTube, but that doesn't really put me into the full perspective of what they did. Me, growing up, Knicks was Carmelo Anthony from my whole time in New York. That's all I said. So seeing him not being able to bring it home but still be a fan favorite, from that aspect, I think that's good. But then you add what Jalen Brunson's doing, what he did this entire playoff series, and him bringing it home, and him winning a Finals MVP, the play-in tournament. Like, I really think it's Jalen Brunson. From right now, from what I've seen, is Jalen Brunson.
15: All right, so I'm going to throw a monkey wrench. Can I say this now? Before you go, Zeke, understand, we always talk about errors, right, in sports. Right? Let's go back to, can we compare the Melo era to the Jalen Brunson era? Or the Willis Reed era, Walt Frazier era to this era?
13: Era as far as, like, who they played or, like?
15: Well, not even who they played. Who was on the Knicks team?
13: Okay.
15: Carmelo's team was nowhere near what this Jalen Brunson team has.
13: Melo and them had a squad when Melo was there. I ain't gonna lie.
15: Huh?
13: Melo and them had a squad when he was in New York. Jason Kidd, J.R. Smith, Tyson Chandler, Amari Stoudemire, Landry Shamet, Steve Novak. I can go on and on. Like, they had both.
15: Okay, so what you fail to realize, B, the players that the Knicks had on their team, the only young person was Carmelo Anthony. So name the players that you just said.
13: I said J.R. Smith, Tyson Chandler.
15: Tyson Chandler. How many teams?
13: Hey, this is Tyson Chandler before Dallas, right? Or was this after Dallas?
15: No, this is Tyson Chandler on the downside of his career.
13: Is this before Dallas, though, or no? This is after Dallas.
15: This is what I'm trying to tell you. The Knicks had a team. Tyson Chandler was on the downside of his career. Next play, I'm going to keep going. What's the next play you name?
13: Amar Stoudemire.
15: On the downside of his career. Next.
13: Raymond Felton.
15: Downside.
13: Jason Kidd.
15: Downside.
13: They were still squad, though.
15: There's a difference. Understand what I'm saying, B? Jason Kidd, when he came to New York, remember his prime years was in New Jersey when they was going to the finals with Shaq and Richard Jefferson. That was prime Jason Kidd. So I want you to look that up. Prime Jason Kidd was championships. New Jersey, if I'm not mistaken, went to the championship 3 years in a row. They had Richard Jefferson, Kenya Martin, that crew. When Jason Kidd got to New York, was the downside. Tyson Chandler on the downside of their career. So I get what you're saying. When you name names, the Knicks didn't have a squad like you think they had. Carmelo was the only young person, and J.R. Smith. It was all young for J.R. and Carmelo. Everybody, remember, if I'm not mistaken, because I'm not having in front of me. Jeremy Lin played with Carmelo, if I'm not mistaken.
12: Yeah. At the end, yeah.
13: At the end. And I didn't mean Landry Shamet. I meant Landry Fields. Landry right. Fields was young.
15: Landry Fields.
13: Landry Fields was nice. Don't do that.
15: Stop it.
13: You he know was what? Solid. Hey, Book, am I tripping?
14: I don't know.
13: He did his job. Okay, maybe you don't know Landry Fields. Okay, maybe that's a little young. Z, so you remember Landry Fields? Okay.
12: But
15: B. Okay, so Z, real quick, and I'm going to let you take a... If you had to rate, and we're talking about NBA 2K, and I'm not talking about overall on a 100 scale, 1 to 10, what was Landry Shields? 1 to 10.
12: When he played with New York, like a 3-4.
15: Exactly, B. He was a 3. So going back to, is Jalen Brunson the best Nick? I will say this. And we got it's 2 minutes before we get this break because we started. I will say this. People are going to say Jalen Brunson is the best Nick because why he won a championship. But does that make you the greatest Nick of all time or the greatest person of all time? I got to let Z go. We got 2 minutes before we hit this break. We'll end it here with keeping the stat. But look at the question I just asked. Is Jalen Brunson is the greatest Nick because he won a championship? Because there were a lot of Knicks that didn't win a championship that were great. You know what I'm saying? Zeke, keep it a stat. What you got?
12: All right, so I know we're going to talk about the draft in the Wizards, but if Trae Young were to retire right now, he'd be third all time in assists per game. He's at 9.8, which is a crazy high number. And World Cup stat. Messi, he is now the all-time leader in World Cup goals. He has 17, so he has the record all by himself.
13: Messi type tough, I ain't gonna lie. I don't know if y'all been watching Messi tough, Ronaldo tough. The young dude, Yamal from Barcelona?
12: Spain, yeah.
13: He's cold.
12: He's next up. Yamal's next up. With Messi having his last World Cup this year.
13: Yes, he's next.
15: Whatever y'all say, I agree with y'all. Because segment two, we getting into it. I got to hear what Zeke has to say about the greatest Nick of all time. The only reason I say that is because does a championship make you the greatest person of all time? Charles Barkley, in his own right, was a great power forward, a 6'4". He never won a championship. But at his position, he was a power forward, a 6'4". And he never got a ring. But he's one of the greatest of all time. Segment two is on the way. We just getting started. This is a great segment, great show. And we still haven't got into Trae Young, $212 million. Is he worth it? I can't wait to talk about this. Segment two is on the way, but don't go nowhere. We'll be right back.
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16: And we're back. Yours truly, the Brooklyn Boy, right here on the BGC Sports Network. It's the Empire Sports Radio Show. Zeke's in the building, Chopper the 757 in the building, A Boogie's in the building. We left off segment one talking about greatest thing of all time. We never let Zeke think it, his response to it. But before we get into that, A Boogie, we'll let A Boogie give his performer of the week, player of the week, before we get into that.
17: Performer of the week, since we can't do NBA no more, we'll be doing WNBA for the time being. WNBA performer of the week, I got Olivia Miles. She had 31-4-4 over the Sparks. She balled out. I was watching the game. She had a crazy game. For my MLB, I got Travis Bazena. He's a second baseman for the Guardians. He hit 4-for-4, 5 RBIs, and 2 home runs.
16: Okay, no doubt. So, this is Zeke's show, even though it's all of our show. Let me not say that on the air. You know, it's the Empire Sports Radio Show. It's I'm the host, but I want everybody out there in Radio Land to understand that all four of us bring a lot to the show. We bring a lot to what we bring to the table. And just because I lead and I host, it's just not me. These guys bring so much to the show that I can't do the show without them. So, Zeke, take it away. I know you were talking about, you didn't give your perspective on greatest thing of all time.
18: All right. So, yeah, I definitely think Brunson is on the Mount Rushmore. And this, I'm going to keep my opinion very even to where how I did last year when we were talking about SGA, the greatest Thunder of all time. I think rings, when we're talking about all-time franchise player, I do think the ring holds a lot of weight. You have to go back a lot of years, you know, to really kind of compare to say, like, you know, a guy like Walt Frazier, who, you know, did it on both sides of the ball, all defense, and he could score. But, I mean, like, A Boogie and B Scene, I mean, in my lifetime, I haven't seen a better. Now, I know the argument is going to be Melo. Now, yes, you could go player for player comparing Carmelo Anthony and Brunson,

0: But when we're looking at that title all time, Nick, you can't be above another great player and they have a ring and you don't, regardless of the skill set that Carmelo Anthony had. Now, if you throw him on this Knicks team, do I think he gets a ring? Absolutely. But that's just not how the cookie crumbles. So I am going to say, I do think Jalen Brunson has a great case to being the GOAT, the Knicks GOAT. Like I said, he's best Nick I've seen. Only Nick I've seen win a championship in my life. So that I'm going to leave it there. But I think he's solidified in Knicks history forever. Absolutely.
1: And I love Melo. I love Melo, but Melo's not Jalen Brunson now. And the only reason too, Melo, we're not talking about Melo in the same sentence as Jalen Brunson as far as ring is concerned, is because of that man who was in Miami, number six. It's the only reason. Only reason. LeBron, he only lost LeBron. I don't think he lost to nobody else. He might have lost to Boston one year. Other than that, that was LeBron packing him up out of there. It's the only reason Melo don't have no ring. I want to hear who you're going to say is the greatest Nick, though. I feel like you're going to go Patrick Ewing. You can go old. Is that true?
2: When you talk about New York, you talk about the Knicks, you talk about the years that Patrick Ewing put into New York. Even without a ring, Patrick Ewing at this point, to give Jalen Brunson, because here's the crazy thing, and I don't know if we was having this talk, I was having this talk with somebody else. And I said this. So if Jalen Brunson from this point out was to have the worst career of his life, he can still consider to be the greatest Nick of all time because he has a ring. But I'm just saying this, Patrick Ewing back then, and this is the thing, we talk about errors. When Patrick Ewing was playing, he was playing against some of the greats. Hakeem Olajuwon, Jordan, Clyde Drexler. I mean, Scottie Pippen. I could go on and on, right? But to take back then, Michael Jordan, if we look at the 6 years that he won, he stopped six people from getting their championship rings. One was Charles Barkley. One was Patrick Ewing. One was Karl Malone. I can't think of who else they
0: played. Drexler.
1: Gary Payton and Sean Kemp.
2: Jordan was single-handedly, and I'm not saying, and it's not nothing to me, I'm not saying he's the greatest of all time, but his argument would be great. Because here's the crazy thing about it. Jordan stopped Hall of Famers from getting their championship ring. Charles Barkley was on that Phoenix team, stopped them. He stopped Hall of Famers from getting their ring. Gary Payton and Karl Malone joined the Lakers to try to get a ring. And it didn't happen. You see what I'm saying? Like, I don't disagree with this era on saying LeBron is a GOAT. Jordan stopped six people from getting a ring, bro. Patrick Ewing was one of them. Look how many years Patrick Ewing spent in New York. Jalen Brunson just got to New York in 4 years, right? 4 years.
1: Mm-hmm.
2: Can we honestly say that Patrick Ewing spent his whole career in New York and he tried to build New York into a championship? Now, let me ask you this question. Y'all may not know. Name the 1A or 1B superstar, or whatever how y'all want to call it, that played with Patrick Ewing in his prime or in his whole career.
1: I'll have to go back and look. John Starks.
2: Wow. He's not even a superstar. He's not even a star. Role player at best.
1: Trying to think. I don't know who Patrick Ewing played with, though. That was before my time.
2: I get that beat. I'm not disagreeing with y'all. What I'm asking is, and you might not know, Patrick Ewing never played with that guy. And he was relevant every year since he's been in New York. He's never played with that guy. And B, to your point, you said you was naming people. The biggest name I could say right now, probably, that was early in the career, Mark Jackson. Top five point guard of all time. If you look at statistically, top five point guard. And if it wasn't for Mark Jackson, I don't care what nobody say. And I'm going to put that out there because Juneteenth just happened. If it wasn't for Mark Jackson, Golden State would not be where they are right now. Yeah. Mark Jackson is the coach that turned that Zeke. Yes or no?
0: He built the team. He literally had the ship sailing and they pulled the captain and put a new one on there. But I think with Mark Jackson, they win. They were right there.
2: They were there. And guess what?
0: Curry was just about to get into his prime.
2: Steve Kerr gets all the credit. And Mark Jackson built that team. But I will say, you can't, at this point, he was, I don't know who Patrick Charles Oakley, Charles Smith, John Starks.
3: Allen Houston, Larry Johnson.
2: But to your point, though, Aaron, Allen Houston and we're on the backside of Patrick Ewing's career, if you understand what I'm saying.
3: Yeah.
2: They wasn't on the front side. On the backside. Allen Houston was young when Patrick Ewing, you see what I'm saying? So he never, like Jalen Brunson is playing with young people right now. And I love Jalen. I love Jalen because he brought a championship to New York. But do we make, because he won a championship, does he become the greatest Knick of all time? Because he, like, that's hard for me to understand. If you win a ring, you become the...
1: What do you play for? It depends
2: on... Okay, B, can I ask you a question? So it's a panel, and we're going to let... And we got to get back to Zeke taking over. Let's say LeBron wins one championship. He's with Miami for 2 years, wins a championship, then he bounces. Let's say Jalen Brunson wins a championship in New York after his first 2 years. Or we can say that about, does this make LeBron the greatest Heat of all time?
1: All right, I'm going to ask you this question. Out of all the people that you've ever seen put a Toronto Raptors jersey on, who would you say is the GOAT? And me personally? Who would you say?
2: No, and y'all may.
1: Me personally, I say Kawhi. Kawhi came 1 year. 1 year.
0: Won him a champion.
1: Won a chip and left. 1 year, G. You know how much right stuff got to go right for you to win the chip? You know. Injuries
2: and everything. But this goes back to, is, all right.
1: It was like bro, night and day. They got DeMar DeRozan out of there. They brought him back.
2: So here we go. And then but let me ask this question. Then I'm going to go. So let me finish.
1: Go.
2: We talk about, because the way y'all basing it off is a ring. Kyle Lowry and DeMar DeRozan played their whole career in Toronto. But guess what? Goes back to the Jordan thing where Jordan stopped people from getting it. If LeBron wasn't in Cleveland, because we could go back, Kyle Lowry and DeRozan would have probably been past LeBron. I'm talking about getting to the conference championship, whatever. The reason why Kyle Lowry and DeRozan do not have a Eastern Conference championship or get into the bag of a championship is because of LeBron, right or wrong?
0: LeBronto, yeah.
1: True, same thing I said about Melo.
2: So let me go this route. Is not Allen Iverson one of the best scorers of all time? At 6 feet and under, one of the best to do it at his position, right or wrong?
0: Right, but if you don't think if Joel Embiid wins a championship for the 76ers, I think he's the greatest. He would be the greatest Sixer.
2: No.
3: I think we're differentiating greatest like, and best to put on the uniform. Because LeBron is the best player to put on a Miami uniform, but Dwayne Wade is the GOAT of the Miami Heat.
2: I like that, hey
3: That's the
2: Boogie.
3: difference. Kawhi is the best to put on a Toronto uniform, but DeMar DeRozan and Kyle Lowry, that's like 1A, 1B for the GOAT.
0: I can't agree with DeMar, but I can't agree with DeMar and Kyle because they didn't win in Toronto. Well, you didn't get it. You didn't get it done, regardless of who you
2: But
0: had to play.
2: Zeke, remember, Kawhi came there 1 year with the team he had. Listen to what it, and this is A Boogie's the youngest of, and he said it. Listen to what A Boogie is saying. We're not talking about, and it's the thing what people fail to realize with Charles Barkley. Is Charles Barkley not the top five or top 10 power forward of all time?
0: But it's different when we're talking about players compared when we're talking about franchise players. Because when we're talking about for a fran, what have you done for the franchise? Kyle Lowry and DeMar DeRozan. If Kawhi didn't win, we wouldn't care about Toronto. The only reason we even care about Toronto right now is because Kawhi went and won a championship. To
2: We
0: be a
2: wouldn't.
0: franchise GOAT, you have to win a
2: Oh,
0: ring.
2: see, we wouldn't care about New York, Utah, every team that Jordan beat when he won his championships. You know why? Because he stopped. Same thing with LeBron. You just said LeBron, Toronto. You can't. We have to understand when you judge a person, and that's the problem with society, we judge people off of rings. Karl Malone never won a ring, but he's a top five power forward of all time.
0: Yes, of all time. But if there was a Utah Jazz, right? Let's say Lauri Markkanen. He plays for Utah and he wins a championship with Utah. Lauri Markkanen is the greatest Utah Jazz of all time
2: No,
0: because he got to the promised land
2: no,
0: and
2: no,
0: won.
2: no.
0: You have to get to the promised land and win to be the greatest of the franchise.
2: Let me ask you a question. You agree with that, Brian?
1: I feel like A-Book said, he's the best. He's the greatest to ever wear a Jazz jersey, but Karl Malone is the best to ever wear.
0: And I can take that.
1: But Lauri Markkanen did more for Utah than Karl Malone did. Can
0: If
1: we agree
0: Lauri
1: on that?
0: Markkanen wins a championship,
2: But
0: he's done
2: here's the
0: something
2: thing we
0: that
2: gotta understand
0: nobody
2: though.
0: in Utah jersey has ever done.
2: I would say this. What y'all fail to realize is this. If Lauri Markkanen wins a championship this next year, remember Karl Malone spent his whole career there until he went to Lauri Markkanen won. And that's what people feel us. Jalen Brunson came in 4 years. Remember, when you have a team that has can spend money and that can the championships are revolving every year. How can you say Jalen Brunson is the best Knick of all time when in 4 years that team was rebuilding every year? Patrick Ewing played with the same Jordan, played with the same team every year. Karl Malone every year, fellas. Y'all look at, and this is the thing with my era and y'all era. Because you win a championship, it makes you the greatest of all. How?
0: Nah, that's y'all
2: How?
0: era who be saying that Jordan the GOAT because he undefeated in the finals.
2: Listen,
1: It's true.
2: you gotta understand. I'm not a coach, and I'll be real with y'all. And this is where, and this is where I have the argument. Y'all say LeBron, people say Kobe, not Kobe, Jordan. You know why I differ and I get upset about? And rest in peace, Kobe. I wish he was still alive. But how do we disrespect and go from LeBron to Jordan and Kobe never gets mentioned? He has five rings, fellas. How does he never get mentioned as the greatest of all time?
1: I think the only reason he don't is because, like you said, because he's not here no more. I feel like if he was here, people would
2: But
1: play
2: that's
1: as much as Nick Wright.
2: but
3: I
2: that's
3: think he don't because I think people will always disregard it because he played with The greatest, one of the greatest centers of all time, that being Shaq.
2: But he won a couple of championships without Shaq.
3: He won. What was it? Two without Shaq.
2: Two without Shaq. But wow. but here's the thing, going back to, and I mean this goes back. We got one minute. This goes back to the argument. LeBron, no, Jordan didn't win. Jordan needed Pippen to win this championship. Remember, when Jordan left and went to play baseball, he didn't win no championship without Pippen. He had his sidekick. But LeBron, and I'm not disregarding. Understand what I'm saying? LeBron, Miami, he had players to win that championship. Lakers, he had players, and Cleveland. I get it. You have to build to get that championship. But back in the days, Kobe stayed with the Lakers no matter what. And he does not get in that conversation of greatest of all time. We have to hit this break. This is one of the greatest conversations we can have of all time on this show. I love it. This is Empire Sports Radio Show right here on the BGC Sports Network. It's George Shrew, the Brooklyn Boy. A Boogie's in the building. Chop It Up's in the building. Zeke's in the building. And guess what? A Boogie, the youngest up on the show, has shed some light to make us think. Y'all, we'll be back. Segment 3 is on the way.
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10: 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I'm still wondering why Bickerstaff. And I don't want to hear all of the, you know, he took the team as far as he's a developmental coach. The Cavaliers are on the precipice of being defeated by the number one seed in the Eastern Conference, who, by the way, are coached by JB Bickerstaff, who was the coach of the year. I just feel like at some point you got to draw the line.
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2: And we're back. Segment 3, your shoot the Brooklyn Boy right here on this Empire Sports Radio Show. Zeke's in the building, Chop It Up, 757 in the building, 8 Books in the building. And we're talking greatest of all time. It's crazy. Like, we can get into conversations and the conversation goes. We have topics that we're going to talk about, but I love this. So I want to ask Zeke this question. Tom Brady never wins a championship, but he breaks every record at New England. He gets to the championship game. He does everything. Drake May, third year, wins a championship because is Drake May the greatest Patriot of all time?
0: Yes.
2: Oh, wow.
0: Yes, hey, if the Patriots, if the
2: Brian,
0: Patriots,
2: please, hey Boogie, Brian, please, y'all, please, come on now, come on.
0: Regardless, if you, that's a, if you don't win a championship for the franchise, you can't be the greatest. You can be the best. Could he be the best quarterback New England's ever seen? Yes, but wow. As far as who the Patriots will remember 20 years from now, we're gonna be like, wow, Drake May won us that one championship that we ever had. He would be the greatest. But I can go back and be like, well, he wasn't better than Brady, but Brady just didn't get it done. I don't care about the stats. Give me the, I'll take the ring over the stats. We say that every time.
2: So what we're saying is if a player, okay, Brian, you're a Wizards fan.
1: Mm-hmm.
2: Trae Young comes in when it's a championship this year, 1 year. Is he the greatest Wizard of all time? Is he the greatest Wizard of all time?
1: Yeah, he's better than John Wall.
0: You see?
1: Bro, no. Gee, what we play for rings at
0: the end. Ring, whole
1: rings way? Are everything. All that other stuff means nothing. It means nothing.
2: So what y'all telling me is Allen Iverson is nowhere then.
1: No, we're not saying that
0: all time. He's great, but if Joel Embiid wins a ring, everyone's
1: in the city. How can you see that? He did more. Jalen Brunson did more than Patrick Ewing will ever do for New York. He brought a chip home. He brought a parade home for the first time in 53 years.
2: I disagree. And let me tell you why. I'm going to bring it to a baseball fact. And if Zeke doesn't understand where I'm coming from, one of the greatest shortstoppers of all time in Yankee history to me was Derek Jeter. Got a chance to see Derek Jeter. But I know sports. You're not guaranteed a ring. And just because you win a ring doesn't make you the greatest of that franchise of all time because you won a ring. Because, and correct me if I'm wrong, A Boogie's favorite player is Russell Westbrook. Yes, Shea won a ring in OKC. But the years that Westbrook put into that franchise and that team, and A Boogie might feel different. But do you feel like Shea is the greatest Thunder of all time? Or is it Westbrook?
3: I think Westbrook is the greatest. Not even me being biased. This is no bias allowed. But from those years, I even think OKC fans would say this because I'm not even a fan of OKC. But from those years, from the year that KD left and him winning that MVP, putting his absolute heart into that team with practically nobody on his team, and him getting Paul George and Carmelo, pushing that team to wherever they ended up. I don't even think Shea's the best to put on the OKC jersey. I think the best to put on the OKC jersey is Kevin Durant. He's the best to put on the OKC jersey. But the greatest Thunder ever will be Russell Westbrook. Now, if Shea gets another ring or two more rings, I can't argue with that.
2: But to Zeke and Brian's point, if Trae Young comes in this year and wins a ring, he's the greatest Wizard of all time in 1 year because he won a ring. And that disregards every other Wizard that has put in time to that organization. But remember, teams are built on trades. Teams are built on the financial status. But to say Trae Young is the greatest Wizard playing 1 year all times because he won a ring, that disregard. I can't agree with that. I can't. And here's the thing, it further lets me know that Zeke and Brian, and it's okay, your how y'all base things off of is rings.
1: Winning is everything. Winning solves everything. Winning heals the city.
0: It's
1: everything.
0: Yeah,
1: that's the only thing you play for.
0: If we're looking at player to player, if you ask me who's the best, I could say okay, you know. KD's the best Thunder. LeBron's the best. But greatest, I feel like that ring holds a lot of weight. But we have to get, being that we are speaking of the Washington Wizards and the draft is coming up, Trae Young, $212 million. Is he worth $212? Hey, Bud, what you think?
2: No.
1: Start with the man
2: that believes that if he wins a championship, he's the greatest Wizard. Start with Brian.
1: No.
2: Start with Brian.
1: Go first. I want to hear what y'all going to say. I want to, because I know what y'all going to say, so I need pushback off of what y'all going to say. Y'all go first. Go ahead, A-Book.
3: Okay, so I just looked up current players with $200 million contracts, and I'm gonna read off the names.
1: Okay.
3: Tyrese Maxey has 5 year 200. Luka has 215. Giannis has 228, and Jokic has 269. Putting Trae Young in that company, I think is absurd. I think that's crazy. I think that is way too much money for somebody like Trae Young, who might give you half the season compared to what those guys I just named off the list will give you. But in terms of Washington, this is no disrespect. Washington doesn't have a lot to go off of. So this is really their first superstar since Bradley Beal had those MVP years after John Wall left. So I feel like they're putting their all into this Trae Young thing, seeing what they can get in the draft, and then pushing off of that. But I think 200, what is 212?
0: 12.
3: Yeah, I think 212 is absurd. But they're putting their all into it. We'll see what it. We'll see what it's like in the season.
0: For me,
1: okay.
2: Let's see.
0: Yeah. For me, do I think he's worth it? As like, for I'm looking at it from the outside, is Trae Young worth 212? No, I don't. But I do think he's worth 212 for the Wizards. I think for the Wizards, you have to pay somebody. You have to start somewhere. It's kind of like, and I'm gonna bring it back to the Patriots. When the Patriots last year going into the Super Bowl run season, we paid a lot of money for Milton Williams. We paid a lot of money for some other running for some linebackers. We overpaid. Trae Young, he was gonna exercise his player option. But I think if you're the Wizards, you have to start building somewhere, especially when you have the number one pick, to try to start winning, especially with the way that the draft is set up to where you can't tank. So you have to win as much as possible. And I think keeping Trae Young as a Wizard will bode well, even if you're not in playoff contention. I think you're moving in the right direction.
2: All right. With all that being said, think about this. Look at the names that Aaron said. Does Trae Young put in 212 into Trae Young? We're talking about building a championship. And we've seen what Trae Young's done in Atlanta. I think Trae Young is something that there's a difference between you say. So I just need a yes or no. And then I can finish mine. Is Trae Young box office? Yes or no, Z?
0: And I think so. When he gets to the play-in playoffs, I think he's box office. I do.
2: Guess what you just said. When he gets to that point, if he doesn't get to that point, is he box office?
0: I wouldn't say box office, but I mean, he's a 25-10 player.
2: That's all I want. That's all I need to know. Hey, Boogie, is he box office?
3: I think box office is a very selective group of people, and I wouldn't give Trae Young box office.
2: So here's what I'm going to say, am I a Trae Young fan? Yes. 212, and I hear what you're saying, Zeke. I get what you're saying. You gotta pay somebody. Small market team, Washington Wizards. When you pay 212, Brian, we had this conversation, you still have to pay a rookie some money. And remember, when the Wizards were good, they didn't want to pay Bradley Beal and John Wall at their prime. Because I felt like if y'all would have stuck with that team, best backcourt in the NBA. And I'm going to give y'all props, B. Best backcourt in the NBA, Bradley Beal and John Wall at that time. They didn't want to spend the money. So I feel like now Washington is overspending to keep Trae Young there. You got AD. You have to – Peterson or AJ, you got a rookie contract. You got to still pay – if you pay Trae Young the 212, got to give the rookie some money. AD is going to get his money. Does this still make you, or does this still help the Washington Wizards by paying a under 6 foot guard 212?
1: So I disagree with all y'all, as y'all know.
2: Wow.
1: I think when you look at not only the roster, as you mentioned, G, you mentioned that small market teams. We know that small market teams have to compete with high major markets with how overspending. Was this an overspend on the Wizards' part? Yes, it was, but it was an overspend to have longevity in the future. to know that we are moving, like Zeke said, in the right direction. Know that we have a franchise player who's going to be there for the next 3 to 4 years. 4 years is the option in the deal, but he's going to be there 3 years. We look at
2: the... Hold on. Before I go, is Trae Young that dude, though?
1: He is. I think a lot of y'all are forgetting AI. A Boogie said something about when he plays, and I think Zeke said something about when he plays. In 9 seasons that Trae Young has been in the league, he's played over 60 games, 7 of those years. So he's only played, the last 2 years, he's played 10 and 5 games. Because
2: okay, hold on. I want
1: you keep stopping me, but you're not, okay, go ahead.
2: I'm going to let you. We got 4 minutes, but I'm going to let you finish this off. I want to ask A Boogie, because it's on my mind.
1: Not so yeah, he's only played okay.
2: So Zeke, this is my question to you and A Boogie. Jalen Brunson took less money to bring in players, whatever the case may be. We're talking about 212 to Trae Young. Is Trae Young the 212 that's gonna bring the Washington Wizards? Because he's the franchise at this point. Is he a Jalen Brunson? Who won the championship last year? Is he a Shai Gilgeous-Alexander? Is he that player? That's my point.
0: But it's different. You can't use New York because you have to.
2: I'm not using New York.
0: But I'm saying,
2: I'm using Shai. Who won the championship before Shai? The year before.
1: Boston.
2: The year before that.
1: Denver.
2: Okay, if you look at the championship people on those teams, does Trae Young, I love Trae. Are we really winning a championship or competing with Trae Young? Let's be real.
0: We're competing with Trae Young. Definitely competing with Trae Young. Trae Young is 25 and 10.
2: Okay, we're competing.
0: You have to start somewhere if you're Washington. You've been bottom of the barrel the last 5 years.
2: Because
0: you're not going to win this year. Let's be real. You're not going to win this year. You're not winning next year. You're not winning a championship in the third year. But you have to start somewhere. But this is not a win now for Washington. Washington knows they're not winning this year.
2: My point exactly. You just said
0: But you have to start. You don't make this move knowing that, I'm trying to win right now. Let me give Trae Young 212.
2: In the fourth year, you said, we're not winning this year, next year. That means in the fourth year, right? Brian, we got 1 minute. Brian, you're a Washington Wizards fan. And when I ask this question, you're going to understand when have the last time that the Washington Wizards been relevant? And I say this because the last time y'all been relevant is when John Wall and Bradley Beal was in the backcourt. Yes or no?
1: Agreed.
2: So how old is Trae Young right now?
1: 29.
2: 4 years, he's 33.
1: Still prime.
0: And he's a pure point.
2: Okay.
1: Which doesn't rely on any athleticism. Everything is underneath the rim.
2: I get that. I think y'all missing where I'm coming from on this aspect. We're talking about the Washington Wizards and a small market team, which means that 212 that they're paying him now, by the time he's 33, does not even contend for a championship. It doesn't. He doesn't contend for a championship in 4 years that he's there. You know why? Because the Washington Wizards...
0: I tell you, they don't compete at all if Trae Young uses his player option and leaves.
2: But guess what? This is what happens with small market teams, and you don't draft well. San Antonio, small market team, drafted well. Washington has to get this draft right if they want to contend within Trae Young's 212. Can we say that?
1: Mm-hmm.
2: They got to draft in this right now in order for them to get what they want to get in the next 4 years. You wanna make sure that in the next 4 years, this 212 that goes into Trae Young is something that brings at least something to Washington. But guess what? It won't bring orange and blue skies. It won't. And it's okay, B. It's okay. You gave 212 to Trae Young. He'll still kiss the garden floor in New York, and he won't have a ring on his finger. But we got to get out of here, fellas. Any last words?
0: Hey, another great show. I can't wait to the next one.
1: Hey, man, draft is coming up. Who will the Wizards pick? Be here next week when I find out.
3: Yes, sir, man. We got a lot tuned for y'all, man. Stay tuned. We'll catch y'all next week.
2: I love this. Guys is tuned in. And I just want to know what the Washington Wizards are going to do, because I like to pick Brian's brain. And hey, listen, he loves the Washington Wizards. I just don't understand y'all out there in the radio world. Because you win a championship, does that make you the greatest of that team of all time? We'll be back in Pop Sports Radio Show right on the BGC Sports Network. I'm yours truly, the Brooklyn Boy. See you next week. We're out.
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19: With your BGC Sports Network brief, I'm Tasha Tangier. Milwaukee Brewers ace Jacob Mazurowski electrified the baseball world by throwing a smoking 105.5 miles per hour fastball during the first inning against the Chicago Cubs. This historic pitch not only shattered his own record for the fastest velocity by a starting pitcher in the pitch tracking era, but it also tied for the third fastest pitch ever recorded in Major League Baseball history. Facing Cubs leadoff hitter Pete Crow Armstrong, Mazurowski dialed up the velocity to continue a dominant 2026 campaign that has established him as a frontrunner for the National League Cy Young Award. Remarkably, the young right-hander joked after the game that he slipped a little bit on the pitch and believes he might have even more in the tank. With this feat, Mazurowski joined elite company, trailing only Aroldis Chapman in the history of tracked pitching speeds. With your BGC Sports Network brief, I'm Tasha Tangier.
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0: Welcome aboard Sports to the Mix and the Crew here on the BGC Sports Network. My name is Cedric Bailey, and I tell you what, I'm excited to have you with us on today. And I have with me Coach Greg Hoyt. Is that how you pronounce it? H-O-Y-T?
1: H-O-Y-D as in David.
0: All right, pull
1: H-O-Y-D.
0: That mic.
1: H-O-Y-D.
0: Coach Greg Hoyt.
1: Yeah.
0: All right, where are you from?
1: I am from Pomona, California, but I actually reside in Temecula, California, the newest Southern California winery area.
0: Oh, okay. I heard about that. Now, I'm familiar with Napa. I know that's really, really popular.
1: Yeah.
0: That's up near Oakland?
1: Sure, sure.
0: Yeah, in that San Francisco area?
1: Sure, sure. Up in the Bay Area.
0: Okay, I got you. Well, let's talk about your sports career. Tell me, you played football, or how did you coach? Tell me where that started.
1: Yeah. So I had an opportunity to get recruited by the University of Mississippi. From California. They brought a bunch of us out in the early 90s.
0: That's in Oxford?
1: Yeah, in Oxford. Yep.
0: Right, okay.
1: In Oxford, yeah. And so I had an opportunity to go out and play for the late Billy Brewer. He passed away, and then Tommy Tuberville took over.
0: Oh, we know about Tommy Tuberville because he went to Auburn.
1: Yeah, his name is in the paper a lot now.
0: Oh, yeah, he's a congressman or something like that.
1: Yeah, his name's in the paper a lot. But yeah, so I had an opportunity to do that and had an amazing career. Then at the end of my career, I actually came back to California, opened up a couple of businesses, and wanted to get into coaching. And then the coaching bug was kind of knocked off because I saw a lot of our athletes getting under-recruited, under-represented, and I saw a gap. And they say in business, if you see a gap, you can find a business.
0: I gotcha. So when you say the gap, kind of go in a little bit more detail, because I'm meeting you here in on the road. We're in Little Rock, and you're talking about your health, balance, your BP.com, the art of healing. You had, let's talk about you, because I see these pictures of you, and it shows a picture, I guess, was it 2024? What was going on? Because after you quit playing sports, you gained weight. Is that correct?
1: Well, yeah. So, you know, as an athlete, we probably consuming anywhere between 5,000 to 7,000 calories a day. Remember those training tables back in the days? Yeah. They're, they're pretty good.
0: Mm-hmm.
1: Trust me, they're pretty good. And so with that, you keep consuming those calories, and then the food has changed drastically. I mean, if you go look at a chicken back in 1970 and a chicken in 2026, it's vastly different in the growth cycle as well as how big and large a chicken is. I mean, there's a time we would laugh about who got the biggest piece of chicken. Now, all the chicken is big. Would you agree?
0: Yes, it is.
1: So, I found myself just kind of struggling with hypertension for years, diabetes for years. My mother actually passed away in 2013. And so I kind of carried this kind of untold sickness or disease, and they just said it was hereditary. Then I found myself in ICU 2020. Asking myself, hey, am I going to pass away like my mom? I was dealing with hypertension. The doctor said, hey, you have stage 3 renal failure. You got holes in your intestines, leaky gut. You got to get healthy or go back to your primary provider and see if you can.
0: And for those that don't know about hypertension, it's a silent killer.
1: Oh, yeah.
0: You can't see it.
1: Oh, yeah. You can't see it. And so I got out of the hospital, and I tried a lot of things, try to get myself healthy. And then one of my customers in the sports space had aneurysm and died from hypertension. I was frozen. I was stuck. Oh my gosh, this could be me. So I found these two plant products online talking about insulin resistance. And I'm gonna call you C. I know you, Cedric.
0: Go ahead.
1: But Cedric, I found these plant products, and the guy started teaching about insulin resistance, how our cells are resisting the proteins, the nutrients, and vitamins. And I'm a former athlete, said. And so when I found out that, I was like, ding, ding, ding, the light went on, because I knew how to get bigger, faster, stronger. And so I started taking these plant products and supplements, and they started regenerating my cells faster and faster and faster. I went from being in renal failure at a 22 GFR. If you guys know anything about renal failure, that's pretty low. I went back up to a 66. I got rid of hypertension. My blood pressure went to normal in 8 days, and then I was no longer diabetic from an 8.7 down to a 5.2. Now I climb Mount Fuji. I swim with sharks in Phuket, Thailand. I travel the world, and now I get friends all over the world. And this is a ministry for me, because once I get a friend healthy, we're friends forever. Because most people don't feel good, whether you're fit with hypertension or whether you're morbidly obese with hypertension. You're sick. It doesn't matter.
0: You know, and for us as African Americans, I mean, if you were to ask the question of us, I had an uncle. You know, I loved the guy, but however, I looked up one day, his feet were black, and they ended up amputating his toes, and then later on they amputated his foot or so. And that during that time period in the 70s, they just called it sugar. That's what it was.
1: Yeah.
0: And then, you know, you can't get the medication. You know, the technology has changed then. But what happened to our people then compared to now?
1: Well, I'm going to tell you, we are a fibrous community, okay? Especially those with high melanin, like us, okay? So we came from a diet that really, really needed the vegetable-based or the fiber-based foods because our body takes in the sun different than any other species on the planet. It's documented. You can go look it up. Okay, but in that, because the food has changed and because we're not as out in the sun as much, our bodies is not going through that process with the photosynthesis thing. But now we've inserted back in these actually dietary needs, food-based fiber foods, all plant-based, and now we're healing up. We're no longer dealing with thyroid issues, no longer dealing with diabetes, high blood pressure. This is the number one nutraceutical in the medical PDR. Any doctor in the world, I can sit down with any doctor at UCLA, Cleveland Clinic, they're going to pull this product up and then go, holy cow, Cedric, what do you have here? And I'm going to say, I have the help that man needs to get from where they are to where they want to be.
0: I got you. So when you look at your family and some of your friends and you see what they're going through, because, you know, I can just only imagine the phone calls you get and you say, what happened? As a matter of fact, I had a friend, my best friend's mom. She just got to the point where she was sick and tired of going to the hospital.
1: Yeah.
0: And eventually it just caught up with her.
1: Yeah.
0: You know, and this just happened within the last 30 days or so.
1: Wow.
0: And you know, they're telling you, but they're giving you all these different pills.
1: Yeah.
0: Lisinopril and all the the different meds, hydrochlorine as well.
1: Sure. Fortunate enough, they're doctors of medicine, okay? They've gone to school and studied medicine. But here, we need to take another approach, okay? And let's make sure, find out if the patient is aware that there is something that they can help them with outside of maybe the pharmaceutical needs.
0: Yeah. Now, I don't know if you're familiar, but do you remember Stacey King, who played basketball for the Chicago Bulls?
1: Yes.
0: You know, he just passed away about a month
1: ago. Yeah, I saw that.
0: But when you look at him as an athlete, he was probably about 6'6", probably about 220 pounds.
1: Mm-hmm.
0: But when you looked at Stacey here, in his last part, he was 6'6", well over 350 pounds.
1: Yeah. You know, there's a term that people don't talk about, and it's called hypervolemia. Okay, hypervolemia, H-P-Y-E-R-V-O-L-E-M-E-M-I-A, hypervolemia. It's really a term where your body starts taking on massive amounts of weight, massive amounts of edema, because your body cannot process the food, which becomes from insulin resistance. And so the more and more we can educate you on hypervolemia, if you go look it up right now, I just challenge all your listeners, look up hypervolemia, fluid overload, and see how many of the diseases you have. The number one thing is obesity.
0: Yes.
1: Number two, edema. Then you get into bronchitis and lung issues and COPD. And then a lot of people are on sleep apnea machines. And ultimately, hypertension. If your fluid volume is too high in your body, that is the root cause. That is the spider of hypertension.
0: Wow. Man, I tell you what, I appreciate you taking the time. We got about another few minutes left. Now, I do have to ask you a question.
1: Yeah.
0: You coach young people. What are you doing in the sports world here recently? And tell us about some of the athletes that you coach.
1: Man, I've had a run. Last year, I had Josh Simmons. He was the first-round draft pick at Ohio State. A massive upswing for him and his family, where they've come from. Amon-Ra St. Brown is one of my customers. If you know anyone.
0: We know him. Plays for Detroit.
1: Yeah.
0: Did he get traded?
1: No, he's still with
0: the Lions.
1: No.
0: They didn't let him.
1: Listen,
0: they traded somebody else.
1: If anybody from Detroit is listening to this, I did not say that. They will not trade Amon-Ra.
0: They traded somebody. It was a running back. They had the two running backs.
1: They did not trade Amon-Ra St. Brown. So make sure you guys listen. I got Quentin Bell. He's a defensive end over at Miami. Shout out to Miami. I love Miami. But just recently, Isaiah World, he should have been a first-round draft pick, tore his ACL during training and actually dropped down to, unfortunately, to a free agent. But he made it into camp. I got a couple other guys that are I can kind of go through the list. Some of the big-name guys that we can kind of dump off right now. But I'm having fun in that space because now I'm actually pivoting my company to more of a placement service now. A lot of athletes are finishing college and finishing sports, and they're lost. They don't know what to do. And so now I'm developing a global opportunity to put these athletes all over the country, because I'm in 64 countries now. And so now I'm able to put them in places like the Dominican.
0: Oh, really?
1: I can actually put them over in Phuket, Thailand. And they can actually run now with the global business opportunities now. They can actually run, develop sales skills, develop maybe become bilingual in Mexico, which is huge for us because a lot of these athletes have so much skills, they just need to put it to work, and I can show them how to do that.
0: You know what's so amazing is that people are saying, how is LeBron James at the age of 41 still able to play the game? Well, you don't know what he's doing behind the scenes, but he's got a lot of people, a lot of things in motion.
1: Sure.
0: I had to give him his props in doing that.
1: Sure.
0: Now, before we wrap up, I wanted to get your website and information, how they can contact you and follow you.
1: Yeah.
0: But you said Ole Miss.
1: Yeah.
0: Who played in the championship? Ole Miss? Who was it?
1: Hottie Toddy. Okay, there you go. What's that? Rephrase that question. Say it again.
0: I said, who was playing in the championship for college football?
1: Who was playing in college football?
0: Yeah.
1: This year?
0: It was
1: Indiana.
0: Indiana.
1: Uh-huh.
0: And they played who?
1: Did they play Ohio State?
0: No, they play. I just know this: the game that led up to it, the quarterback, the guy who quarterbacked at Ole Miss. This guy, he just came in there and had a phenomenal.
1: Are you talking about Dart that's over at the Giants?
0: Yeah, before Dart, it was, you know, during this time period they had the young quarterback who came in there and just tore him up, and you saw Ole Miss. Remember, the coach had to leave because he got a job. He went to LSU.
1: Yeah. You're talking about just recently, Kiffin, yeah.
0: Yeah.
1: Yeah, Kiffin went over to LSU. Shout out to Lane Kiffin. He's a good friend of mine. So, again, I mean, it's the business of sports, right? I mean,
0: yes.
1: I mean, any man would, you know, he would leave Coca-Cola, he'd go to Pepsi, right?
0: You're right about that. But see, the reason why I'm bringing it up, because people don't know the story. Actually, in Oxford, for African Americans to go to school there, that was just unheard of during that time period.
1: Yeah. Yeah.
0: You know, they go to Mississippi State before they go to Ole Miss.
1: Sure.
0: You know.
1: Sure.
0: So you got a journey.
1: Yeah, I did. I did. They sat me down. It was six of us who came from California, and they sat us down, and they actually talked to us and told us how to speak to people in the South. And they really told us how they were bringing people out from the West Coast to the South because they couldn't recruit. And so one of the reasons they shined the light on us is because we didn't know anything about the South.
0: Right.
1: We just knew about the SEC.
0: Yeah.
1: We just like, okay, let's go ahead. We can ball out. Let's get it.
0: And Bear Bryant, who's coaching Alabama and all that, and Nick Saban, they would have 300 people on the roster just to keep you from getting the best spot.
1: Absolutely.
0: And that's what it is.
1: They hide athletes all the time. They still do it.
0: They definitely do. Okay, we got 2 minutes left before we wrap this up. Now we need to get your contact information, how they can get more information to stay in contact with you to deal with the art of healing.
1: All right, absolutely. So, again, first of all, I want to just say shout out to Cedric here. Amazing platform. You're like a gentle giant, man. I really appreciate your spirit. It's awesome. But you can actually find out and reach me on any platforms, Coach Hoyd, H-O-Y-D. And then you can also come out to the website, balanceyourbp.com. If that's on the health side, I can help you with the hypertension, diabetes. I'm in 64 countries. You can find me on the front page of GoodRx Magazine. You can find me on Good Morning Georgia. You can find me on Good Morning Bakersfield. I'm on lots of new segments, and I'm having an amazing time developing relationships and helping people back to health. And here's the one thing I'm going to ask all your listeners. Do you want to get well?
0: Yeah, I know you. That's a good question, because it's like this, you know, you're getting these pills, and there's some people taking at least 6 or 7 medications that they got to do. And the young man's name, Trinidad Chambliss, that's his name, because that is the dog right there.
1: Yeah. I was going to let you say it, because, you know, you're the professional.
0: Trinidad Chambliss, man. I got so many people I talk about, but his story was incredible. And you know what I liked about him the most?
1: Yeah.
0: His mother was right there at his side.
1: You know what? Praying, too.
0: Praying. Kind of like what C.J. Stroud was doing with his family down Ohio State.
1: Openly.
0: You know, and this is what the whole deal is. You got to be smart. Do like Lamar Jackson did. He handled his own deal.
1: Yeah.
0: Now, my last question, who's your favorite NFL team?
1: Well, you know, it's kind of hard because I have so many athletes in the business, and it is a business. The name of my company, my sports company, is playingforenvelopes.com. Because we are definitely playing for an envelope. So when you ask me that question, it's kind of hard when you see the ins and outs of business, the ups and downs of life. The actual, and I say this, the sports business that a lot of families don't understand and a lot of people don't understand, you can lose your wealth within days, especially if you don't have the capacity for the health and the wealth side.
0: Wow. My time is up. I want to say thank you so much for being with us here, Sports of the Mix and the crew here on the BGC Sports Network. Coach Hurt, thank you so much for being with us. I got your number locked in.
1: Beautiful.
0: And it is an honor to be able to talk to you. And there's so much going on. And I see you're even providing samples here today for those who stuff.
1: You know what? And I'm going to work with you personally. You and I are going to work together. Hey, folks, we're going to come back and we do another interview in about 6 months. And me and Cedric are going to cry together because we're going to start something special.
0: Well, I sure appreciate you, man, because I got some friends right now, and they're having to go to dialysis, you know, and go in 3 days a week or so. You know, that gets frustrating.
1: Yeah.
0: And then you got to worry about your kidneys and everything and all that.
1: I was there.
0: Yeah, you were there.
1: I was there.
0: How big did you get up to?
1: And I was 398, and I was headed for dialysis, and then I turned it all around. And you look at me now, brother. I am actually on cloud nine, and I'm making friends. See, most people hate what they do, Cedric. But you know what? I love what I do now. This is awesome to sit down with professionals like you. And iron sharpens iron. And I want to come back in 6 months. And I want you to scream loud to all your listeners. It works.
0: Thanks a lot, Coach. More on the way. So keep it right here on the BGC Sports Network.
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6: 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Even though he has never claimed us as a people, these are all things that Tiger, you know, as a life coach, as a certified life coach, I would raise a bunch of these questions to him and have him dig deep inside of himself so he can find these answers. He's been able to do it on the golf course.
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12: And we're back, Sports in the Mix with the crew, segment 2, here on the BGC Sports Network. I am Cedric Bailey, along with Santoria Black in the house and Sid Henry. Now, when we pick it back up, we got to talk about the upcoming draft. Well, the Dallas Mavericks about to get a coach. And Santoria, you personally know the guy that won the championship because he has Louisiana ties. I'm talking about Dusty May. How did you meet him?
15: Met him when he was an assistant coach at Louisiana Tech University under Mike White. Mike White came from Louisiana Tech, took his assistant Dusty May with him, and they went to Florida together. And so he was an assistant coach there. After he left there, he went on and took the head coaching job at Florida Atlantic from, I think it was 6 years, somewhere around there, and then went to Michigan. And so when you look at Dusty May's career as an assistant, he's been very successful in places that he's gone to. As a matter of fact, I think Louisiana Tech, when he was the assistant there with Mike White, they went to the NIT, if I'm not mistaken, during their tenure there. So he's got high-profile experience, and it didn't hurt that he was able to relate to the players at the University of Michigan and take them to a national championship. That doesn't hurt either.
12: Well, I know one thing. He could be sitting at the card table at the Horseshoe there in Shreveport right there on the Red River where they got all the casinos at, and the bets were on because he did something this past year. You rebuild a Michigan Wolverines team. All their starters are gone, and he takes five guys who never played together and wins a championship. Is that correct, Santoria?
15: In 2 years. 24-25, he got there. 25-26, he wins the national championship. In 2 years, he took Michigan to their first national championship since 1989.
12: Wow, amazing on that situation. And so we look up now and we see him could be signing a deal with the Dallas Mavericks. And it's a difference. So, you know, I mean, Sid Henry, do you think it'll fit in? Do you think it'll work?
16: Well, I mean, when you look at his track record, you know, getting guys to buy into his system is going to be the hard thing to do in the NBA. NBA is not like college. These guys in the NBA are prima donnas. You know, they're going to play. And, you know, if they don't buy into the system, they're still going to get paid their money. You can try to sit them. They can demand a trade. And 9 times out of 10, if they demand a trade, they're going to get traded. But the thing is, going to be interesting to see how he gets the vets to buy into what he's trying to do and what he's trying to put together. They still don't know what they're going to do with Kyrie. So that's going to be interesting to see if he comes in, will Kyrie be healthy enough to play? And you put Kyrie and Cooper Flag on the floor together, what do you get?
12: Yeah.
16: You know, so I'm anxious to see how he relates to the vets versus the freshmen or the rookies.
12: Well, his resume, he's 49 years old. If selected, which I'm pretty sure he will be, it'll be his first NBA coaching job. He previously coached at Florida Atlantic, the Owls, before

0: over at Michigan. He will inherit a Mavericks team built around Cooper Flagg and a franchise tag, looking to rebound after a disappointing 2025-2026 season. So we will definitely see. But at Michigan, his record was 37-3, which was pretty doggone good.
1: Yeah, it was phenomenal. And, you know, look, this is going to be – it's going to be an interesting transition for Dusty May, because I think Seth had a good point. How many times have we seen college coaches go to the pro ranks?
0: Mm-hmm.
1: Some work, some don't. And that's in football and in you see that more in football and basketball.
0: Yeah.
1: And that's going to be the real question, how he makes that transition to the NBA.
0: Yeah. Well, definitely, I got to say this about the coaching in the NBA. Let's talk about, what's his name, Mitch Johnson there at San Antonio with the Spurs. Have y'all heard if Popovich has been working with him to try to make sure he does a better job coaching?
1: I'm sure he would. I mean, you know, look, that was – when you look at what happened with San Antonio, you know, you can look at that in two ways. If you're a San Antonio fan – you're going to say that was an epic collapse. If you're a New York Knicks fan, you're going to say that was just perseverance and they didn't give up. So I'm sure Pop is going to work with Mitch and you know, and the Spurs are going to give Mitch time, because look, this is probably one of the younger teams in the NBA. I mean, they were really playing with house money when you think about who they had, and now they're going to come back. And if you keep just about everybody with San Antonio, I didn't say you're going to be able to keep everybody, but just about everybody, I think that you're going to be in a good place.
0: Yeah, you're right about that. And, you know, we heard questions later that Dylan Harper was not pleased with his playing time or so. But you got the veteran, De'Aaron Fox, you know what I mean? So what would you done? I would have went ahead and went with De'Aaron Fox. You know?
2: I don't know, Sid. Harper, to me, was getting to the hole, whereas De'Aaron Fox couldn't get there. To me, Harper was unstoppable. Whereas everybody else, Harper and we could say Castle, were unstoppable. Everybody else didn't even attempt to try to get to the basket. Wimby did, but of course we know he can't maneuver like a guard. But anytime Harper went to the basket, drove to the basket, he was getting within 3-4 feet of the rim. So for me, De'Aaron Fox was the vet, but he's never been down. He's never been in an NBA Finals series. You know, he did maybe one playoff series against Golden State when he was with Sacramento, and they ended up taking him Game 7 and losing. So he hadn't made it past the first round. So that was new territory for him too. I think that Mitch Johnson got caught looking, watching the game versus coaching the game. And another thing, I questioned the veteran leadership on his bench. Did his bench coaches have enough veteran experience to call him or help him figure out to take the momentum out of the game or take the life out of the game for the Knicks, you know, calling timely timeouts to take the momentum away from them? I don't think they did. So I think they need to reevaluate their coaching staff as far as on the bench and see if he can get some more veteran leadership that can help him or assist him in making decisions out on the court.
1: Well, now, that it's interesting that you said that too, because I know Yahoo Sports at one point in time was saying that the possibility of a really what would be another blockbuster trade, and that would be to send Dylan Harper, Keldon Johnson, and Luke Kornet to the Jazz for Lauri Markkanen, Kyle Filipowski, and Svi Mykonich. I can't even remember how to say it, and two future Utah first round picks. That would be huge. But I don't think the Spurs fans would be happy about getting rid of Dylan Harper.
0: No.
2: Listen, I didn't know Harper went second in the draft.
0: Yeah, he was behind Cooper Flagg.
2: Yeah, so for me, I would put De'Aaron Fox on that trading block. I wouldn't worry about because what they don't have and what they really need is they need a point guard. And De'Aaron Fox, he can get to the basket, but in a 7-game series when matchups – you know, are the key. I think in one game wonders, he's good. But in a 7-game series when adjustments have to be made, I think he settles in and he loses himself out on the court by standing by and not demanding the ball. So I think that Harper, for me, I would have started him and brought De'Aaron Fox off the bench. Because if you're going to start and you're going to need somebody to get somebody in foul trouble, I think that Harper is your guy. I mean, the Atlanta Hawks gave everybody the blueprint to how to beat the Knicks because they took two games from them. And Johnson didn't exploit Jalen Brunson by putting him in the pick and roll. And if they put him in the pick and roll, you make him play defense, you get him in foul trouble, he's off the floor, so he can't do what he can do. So from that point on, that's what you have. That's what they should have done. Like I said, I think Johnson got caught watching the game versus coaching the game, and that hurt San Antonio.
0: Wow. Well, they're saying that the Spurs, the experts said the only thing that they need to do is go ahead and get a center, you know, and they want Wimby to be the forward, you know. So I guess that's what, three guards and two forwards? Is that what they were looking at doing?
1: I don't know if that's – look, I see why, because Wimby does have the ability to shoot from the outside. But let's look at this. You got a guy who's 7'6", 7'5", whatever he is. He's got to be in the middle of the floor, man. I mean, in the middle of the paint. You saw what happened when you bring guys in and you try to put him out on the perimeter and you have a shot up and there's a rebound there and he's not there around the rim in order to get it. And that's where you know, where they ended up losing the game at, because there was a guy that had a clear shot to the paint and get the Knicks did, and he was able to get the shot. So,
0: but Santoria, I think what happened when you played against Oklahoma City, he played more in the middle, but against the Knicks, he didn't do that. It was a different game.
1: It was very much different. And, you know, I think that the Knicks made him uncomfortable because they were able to shoot from the outside, especially in the second half. That's where the Spurs really seemed to have problems in the second half with the Knicks, that the adjustments that they made.
0: Yeah. And by the way, speaking of coaches, man, got to talk about Mike Brown. He has an incredible career, and I tell you what, I'm happy for the brother because it's his first championship as the head coach. But his staff did a phenomenal job there at the Knicks, and they made the adjustments. In Game 5, man, you saw San Antonio. San Antonio was in every game. They just couldn't maintain. You know what I mean?
2: And that's where coaching comes in, said. You have to have somebody who's on the bench that's seasoned and understand what's going on. And they didn't have that. So I think, like you said, San Antonio was in every game. They just didn't have that closer. And the reason that Wimby felt uncomfortable with the Knicks is because Karl-Anthony Towns put that weight on him and pushed him out, whereas Chet didn't have any weight to push him out with. So, therefore, that's why you saw him, you know, kill Chet in the paint. But Cat, they put him in a pick and roll, and that's Wimby, and then they made him have to defend Brunson. And Brunson showed time and time again he could shoot over.
0: Yeah.
2: So that was a bad move. My thing is, the thing that I have problems with in the NBA is the fact that the players switch too much. They don't fight through picks. They don't know how to go underneath the pick or go over the top of a pick. They just switch. And that's a disadvantage to a center out getting caught out above the free throw line. And his man is underneath the basket. You have to set your defense. And I think from this point on, you will see a different team next year, because I think they're going to go out and get a defensive coach that can put together how team defense is supposed to be played. And I think San Antonio will be a better defensive team come next year.
0: All right, definitely on that. Hey, by the way, we got to talk about a couple other sports right quick while we're talking to NBA. We're going to go ahead and shift gears now. Sam Henry, you sent me a text and you talked about Serena Williams. She's back in the game of tennis. What is going on with her, by the way?
2: Serena is back. She played in a tournament. It was, a week ago with a young lady from Canada. And they played doubles, and they were warming up. You know, she was getting used to it. And, you know, in the match, they won. But I think the young lady ended up getting hurt. But, man, Serena was cranking out serves 113 miles an hour. So it was just announced that somebody said that, you know, I think Serena is going to make a comeback, and she's going to wait to do it in Wimbledon. And I said, let's see. So the announcement was made that she will play doubles with Venus at Wimbledon, but she will also be playing singles as well. And so I said to myself, she's making a calculated choice, because the top players probably are hurt or injured. And so she can maybe slide in and play subpar game and still walk away with the title, because the top players are either hurt or they're not on top of their game right now.
0: Wow. What do you think, Sam?
1: Yeah, I just heard about Serena getting back into Wimbledon. I think it's good for the sport because, you know, a lot of people, it's like Tiger. When Tiger is on the greens at any event for the PGA, people are going to watch. I think the same thing happens with Serena Williams. And even though she hasn't played, what, a major, or I should say at least Wimbledon since, what, 22, I think it's really, really good for the sport because people will have eyes. She's great to watch. You know, she always tries to bring her best game. And so I think it's a win-win when you look at what the tennis world is going to be able to bring in as far as viewers.
0: Well, here's the numbers, the latest update. First, Venus and Serena have been awarded a wild card entry into the women's double tournament at the Wimbledon's 2026. That is coming up on this weekend. It will be the one of the most anticipated doubles pairing of the tournament. Serena has also accepted a singles wild card, and the sisters are expected to compete together in doubles. And that starts on the 29th, which is on Monday. Venus recently competed in the doubles during her grass court season, including partnering with Alex Ila at the Bad Homburg Open as they got ready. And you know how she is? She's 46 years old. To continue one of the longest careers in professional tennis history, and is set to play in her 33rd Wimbledon tournament. That is incredible.
2: Yeah, yeah, that just speaks volumes of the way that they've stayed in shape over the years, not having any major injuries. But we all know Venus was dealing with...
0: she had a baby, and she gained some weight.
2: Well, Serena had the babies and gained weight.
0: Yes.
2: But Venus had a disease that kind of crippled her and took her out for a couple of years, and she's learned to deal with that. And so now she's back. But I think I agree with Sam. Having Serena back in tennis is going to be huge. I said one thing that's going to happen is you're going to have these women who haven't played against Serena now play against Serena and have to defend 113-mile-an-hour serve or 113-plus-mile-an-hour serve coming at them, but yet still the intimidation. You've played against her. You've seen her on film, but to actually play her on the court, oh, man, that's going to be interesting to see. I can't wait to see it. She still has her fans. And can you imagine the ticket sales? If they were down at Wimbledon, now they're back up. And then the last tournament of the year is the U.S. Open in New York. So you can imagine her coming home to New York. And then on top of that, think about all the young ladies who she's inspired to play tennis. And now they have a chance of playing her. Can you imagine her and Coco, Naomi Osaka? You're sitting there talking about prime time matches, and all of this is going to be occurring. I mean, I still think Serena has it. I think that, you know, her hitting team are guys. So I think she wouldn't have made this choice to come back if she wasn't already ready.
0: Yeah, you're right about that. And by the way, they said she had a disease she's been dealing with since 2011. It makes her tired, a little weak or so, but she's been able to, maintain. I think we got a minute left. Let me double check. Yeah, we got about a minute left real quickly. Coco Gauff, man, she hasn't been able to get through here like she has. She's only 22 years old. Do you think it's the pressure? What's going on with Coco, by the way?
2: I think it's mental. She's not as mentally tough as we thought she was.
0: Mm-hmm. She's been having ups and downs.
2: Yeah, nobody's been consistent. And like Sam said, you know, just like Tiger, if you look at golf, nobody's been able to hold that title like Tiger did, other than Scottie Scheffler. He's come close, but, you know, he's fallen off. And so, when you look at what Tiger did and how he changed the game, I mean, I think, I don't know if his son will be able to, you know, be like him or, you know, have the mental fortitude that Tiger has. But if you look at what and how Tiger changed the game,
0: yeah.
2: I mean, the guys hated to see him coming. He would get the appearance. He'd first get paid an appearance fee.
0: Yep.
2: Then he'd win the tournament and take it home.
0: Don't forget the titles, money. Hey, man, I got to hit this break, man. And we're going to talk more about it. So hold that thought, Seth Hender. You're listening to Sports in the Mix with the crew, Cedric Henry, Santoyo Black, and the one and only, of course, Santoyo said, and me. We'll be right back, so keep it right here.
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8: Let's look at the top four seeds right now. 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
1: 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Again, it's all about matchups now. And that's what I'm saying, is that...
9: Lose 45 pounds and become...
0: Go ahead.
1: Yeah, I need to lose 45 pounds.
9: Unrecognizable by
0: spring. My computer's acting crazy. 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
0: We're back, segment 3 here on the BGC Sports Network. Want to say thank you for being with us. Greg is out still celebrating the world champion New York Knickerbockers. We might not hear from him till later. Y'all got to listen to his show earlier. But anyway, Sid Henry is in the house. I don't know if he's ready to talk to you yet, man. I just don't think he's ready.
2: I gave him props. I told him congrats on winning. I mean, it was a long time coming. I said, it's about time somebody brought a chip back to New York. He said, you forgot it. The Liberty got one 2 years ago.
0: They don't even play in New York. They play in Brooklyn.
2: I told him, I said, I was hoping you were talking about them Yankees. That's what I was talking about. I don't want to talk about no Liberty. I want to talk about them Yankees.
0: Yeah. Well, listen, we left off when we was closing out with Venus and Serena and then also Coco and talking about tennis. So with bringing those all back in and Naomi, there's a lot of money to be made in Wilmington, right, Sid?
2: Oh, yeah. It's going to be some top-notch matchups if these people can make it into the quarterfinals and the semifinals. I'm looking, if everybody holds and does what they're supposed to do, Sabalenka, I don't think she'll make it back. I don't know. You know, Serena loves grass. And so you're looking at this being a tournament where she can use the grass and play, and it'll save her knees and ankles because it's on grass instead of the concrete. So I'm anxious to see how her and Venus play in the doubles. But I'm also loving the fact that Serena has lost this weight and she has her girls there with her, and I want to see how she steps out on that court. And of course, she's going to be the queen she is on her court. And we're going to see exactly where she is as far as in her comeback stage of taking over the number one ranking again.
0: Yeah, I got you. Well, before you go, we was talking off the air about baseball, and we were talking about the Oklahoma Sooners and what they were able to do. And one of the teams they had to knock off was Alabama, the Crimson Tide. And you was telling us about Justin LeBron. What do you know about him?
2: Man, he is the prototypical Major League Baseball player, about 6'2", can handle the bat, but he can also handle that glove at shortstop. So I can't wait to see this young man and the impact he makes in Major League Baseball on the team that's going to draft him.
0: Wow. All right. Well, I know if you got to go, but we're going to throw it to Santoria. Santoria, you have been covering HBCU baseball. And as a matter of fact, Alabama State had to play Alabama. And how did that first game go, by the way?
1: It was a blowout in the first game for Alabama. But, you know, they came back and they really made a game out of it with Oklahoma State. They played in that second in that elimination game. And that went 11 innings. They lost a tough game there. But, you know, look, that team has been good, you know, for a long time now. And I think that when you look at what Coach Vasquez has done, who, you know, coached one of Team USA's teams and what he did when he was under Mauro Melendez, he's taken this team and he's put his own mark on it, and they continue to do things. And, you know, look, everybody was looking for Bethune-Cookman to go to the NC2A tournament from the SWAC. But, you know, Arkansas Pambla play out of their minds. They beat them in two games. And then, of course, you see what Alabama State was able to do, and they played Florida A&M in the championship game. So, you know, look, I think that Alabama, that is a good team. I mean, you know, they've got some good young players. There's not a doubt about that. I think that this kid LeBron is just phenomenal when you see what he's done. I mean, he was freshman All-American. He hit over 330 as a freshman. He was first-team All-SEC. He's a good baseball player. And I think this is going to be, you know, the future of that conference. But you got to give something here to this Oklahoma team. They've got North Carolina on the ropes 9-1 here in the bottom of the seventh inning.
0: Man. And you know what blows me away? You know, come on, let's be honest now. I'm not trying to be playing the card or nothing. But when is the last time you seen a dominant pitcher and then an awesome right fielder and then an awesome center fielder do what they did tonight, making catches, making throws with the bats? I mean, what can you say about this team that went into Georgia Tech, knocked off the number one team, beat Alabama like they stole something, knocked off Georgia twice, and they weren't even ranked. They were in the SEC. There are, what, 16 teams in that conference? Right. You finished ninth or 10th during the regular season. You know, what could you say about what we're seeing in this World Series from Omaha with the University of Oklahoma Sooners baseball team?
1: I think you're seeing an unbelievable story here. And I think this is the other thing. I was talking to College Baseball Hall of Fame coach Wilbert Ellis, who coached a lot of years at Grambling State University, spent a lot of years going to Omaha each and every year, and he had a camp there for kids. When you talk about what you want to do to change the sport and the image for young black athletes, that baseball can be played by young black boys, I think this proves it. When you look at what Oklahoma has done, and you watch what I tell you, this is really going to open up a lot of different avenues for young black guys who want to play baseball. To see what you're seeing this week from Oklahoma, the brothers who are playing, this guy who's pitching, I mean, it's really a phenomenal story and could, I think, reignite what we could see from young black African Americans going into the world of baseball. I think this is really a great time for that.
0: Well, let me just say this. You know who was in the dugout with him? And that is Kyler Murray. He's right there because he played for Oklahoma before he was at Texas A&M, but he played his college career at the University of Oklahoma. And he was also a baseball player who got signed with the Oakland A's at that time period, the Oakland there. Well, his rights belong to the A's. You know what I mean?
1: And, you know, look, and I think it's great for Oklahoma. You know, if you, as this one guy said, he's an SEC blue blood, and Oklahoma doesn't have enough SEC hours yet. But, hey, when they win that championship, I bet you they'll have enough hours.
0: Yep, definitely on that. So I want to say, you know, kudos to them for what they were able to do. And one thing I want to say about their coach, Skip Johnson, I think that's the name, he stuck with those guys. There were some rough times. One of them was a freshman. The other one is a junior.
1: Mm-hmm. They got some young cats in there, man, and that's what you want to see. You want to see guys who have some youth there. They're able to come back and help the team as well. So, you know, next year is going to be interesting. You know, Oklahoma, where is going to put them next year? You know, how will Alabama fare next year? Georgia Tech, LSU is probably going to be one of the biggest stories because of what the collapse that they had this year. Will they have to make any changes on the coaching staff? Are they going to keep on going with what they have as far as assistant coaches? And you know, what type of season will they have next year? You know, and I think that's really going to be a key in the SEC.
0: All right. Well, we're going to wrap up our conversation. And when we do, we got to talk about the former NBA champion and ESPN analyst Kendrick Perkins, who has accepted the position as general manager of the men's basketball program at Jackson State University in Jackson, Mississippi. The move was announced this month and is a part of the school's effort to strengthen recruiting, fundraising, NIL opportunities, and overall program development. What will he do? Number one, he's going to keep his job at ESPN to serve as a role for the basketball while serving at Jackson State. Number two, he will assist the recruiting and the players' personnel, help with the NIL, support fundraising efforts for the program, and he's going to be working with the head coach, Trey Johnson. What do you think about that?
1: Well, first of all, Trey Johnson was a long-time assistant coach under Mo before he left. And so you got a great foundation there. Kudos goes out to Ashley Robinson. He's the athletic director. He has made some blockbuster moves at Jackson State University that has really turned this the school on you know around and just done a lot of great things. You look at what he did with getting Coach Prime to Jackson State University. That was a couple of conversations. You know, he told me about how that you know all developed. Now you look at what you know the coaching you know basketball coaching as far as men's and women's. Now look at what they're doing as far as this new general manager and you know really. I guess giving that extra shot in the arm to the Jackson State base. And I think this is a great move to get Kendrick Perkins. And it continues it just to show why Ashley Robinson was the athletic director of the year because he just makes some unbelievable moves. And, you know, from baseball, basketball, you know, he's continued with Omar Johnson at baseball. I mean, he's just got the knack for it as an athletic director. And he does a great job in fundraising and friend raising as well.
0: Wow. I asked the question. It says, here's the question I asked. I said, will there be other HBCUs that possibly could make the move? And check this out. Those institutions are Howard University, North Carolina A&T, Florida A&M, and also you can look forward to seeing Southern University and Tennessee State possibly doing that. What do you think about that, those institutions?
1: I think it's entirely possible, especially Tennessee State, being right there in Nashville. You know, they want to make more noise in the Ohio Valley Conference. Now your football team has won a conference championship. It did well there. Now you want to see if your basketball team can make some noise there as well. I remember when the women's basketball team, and I'm not sure if he's still there, Ty Evans, who's from Beloit, Wisconsin. I remember when he played basketball in high school, great basketball mind. He was with Tennessee State for a while, and now you see what this program continues to do as far as basketball. But I don't think there's a question. Howard, Tennessee State, FAMU, all ripe for the picking as far as going ahead and getting some major blood into their program.
0: Wow. By the way, when is the SWAC Media Day coming up?
1: July 15th, Sheridan Hotel downtown in Birmingham, Alabama.
0: And who have they – is that when we'll find out who's going to be the team that it's going to be the top team in the conference. Who's?
1: Yep. You'll get the all-conference teams. You'll also get the predicted order of finish in the East-West, and we'll go from there. But yeah, I think this is going to be an interesting year in the conference. You've got a lot of new coaches. You just imagine when you're in media day and you see new coaches. First thing that you think about is who's going to have the hot table. Well, we knew what the hot table was when Coach Prime came. I mean, it was a circus. Mm-hmm. Every year he was there, but it was great, you know, and he was always friendly with his time and all of that. Well, you know what the hot table is going to be this year, right? It's going to be Marshall Faulk.
0: Yes, for Southern.
1: Absolutely. So you're going to have a hot table there. Chris Dishman, going to be at Texas Southern still. TCT, going to be there at Jackson State again. They're going to be a topic of discussion once again this year. I think you're going to have a lot of great discussion at Florida A&M this year and Alabama State with Eddie Robinson Jr. This is going to be a really interesting game. As a matter of fact, first game of the year, Alabama State Southern in Atlanta to kick the season off.
0: Wow. Is that the Swag Meag Challenge? Is that one?
1: Oh, that's not the Swag Meag Challenge. This is a different game.
0: Okay, and what game would you say that's going to be?
1: This is going to be in Birmingham. I forgot what class that they're calling it, but it's at the very beginning of the year. Southern and Alabama State will play in Birmingham.
0: Okay. I'm looking at it. It says also the first swag team action will be Mississippi Valley State, the Delta Devils, who have been having a horrible season. They're going to be playing Nickel State. Isn't that in Louisiana, too, as well?
1: Nickel State is in Thibodaux. That's correct.
0: Okay. And then you got the five teams they said to watch this year: Jack State, Florida A&M, Southern, Alabama State, and Grambling. What is Grambling looking like? Because you know what? They did compete and play it against Jack State. They look pretty good. The only problem that stopped Grambling was the quarterback situation.
1: Yeah, I think that you're going to have a better year this year for football, for the Grambling Tigers. I talked to Coach Joseph. They got a lot of great kids that they have signed. And they're just excited about this year. Don't be surprised if Grambling makes some noise in the conference. I think that when you look at teams that are sleepers, there are teams that you really don't think are going to come up and battle. You know, you got the sexy picks. Obviously, people are going to look at what Southern is going to do because of Marshall Faulk. Obviously, people are going to start looking at Jackson State again because of what they've done. Obviously, people are going to start looking at, is Texas Southern going to make a rise with Chris Dishman? Grambling is going to be the team to watch this year because that's really going to be an interesting dynamic to see how they're going to be able to play this year. Because, you know, look, all the attention is going to be everywhere else. Mm-hmm. You know, it'll be on the G. There's no question about that. But you rest assured that's going to be a team to watch this year in the SWAC.
0: All right. Have you been watching the World Cup in soccer?
1: I've been watching a little bit, man. I just love the fan bases and just seeing the Japanese player.
0: Yes.
1: For the first time was great, man.
0: They went to Jerry World and they just told all the workers, they said, hey, we got this. Not only did they clean the stands, but they took care of the facilities that they had inside where they warmed up.
1: Yeah, and that was awesome. You know, and I forgot to mention this, too. When you start looking at all the coaches that will be in the conference this year, you know, we talked about TCT at Jackson State. You look at Marshall Faulk. You know, there's a guy in Mississippi Valley that we haven't talked about, Terrell Buckley, at Mississippi Valley. He's going to be making some noise there, too.
0: And he played for Denver Broncos?
1: Don't be lying to you. I believe it is.
0: Yeah, that's what I thought. He played football there. But we're out of time. We got to get ready to get out of here. Hey, Santoria, I hope that you're looking forward to the month of July. I'm going to be taking a break. So, hey, just keep on listening. We just want to just thank everybody for hanging out with us. Sports in the Mix with the crew. Again, Greg is still celebrating. So y'all got to hear what he's got to say. Because all he's talking about is orange. He done changed the show now to the Orange and Blue Sky show. Did you know that?
1: Orange and blue skies, baby.
0: I told him he can say whatever he wants on this show. But on this show, we're going to give you flowers, and then we'll be talking about football. Sports in the Mix with the crew here on the VGC Sports Network. Santoria, if you would, take us out, please.
1: Always remember, one nation, one people, peace.

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0: Yes, boys and girls, it's time once again for that wonderful show called the Dave Michaels Sports Show. And as I like to say, hey, not only welcome back, my friend, to the show that never ends, welcome to the circus that's in town. Brothers and sisters, you know what I'm talking about. If you live anywhere near, the North Texas area, Arlington, Fort Worth, Dallas, the surrounding area going on. And that circus is called World Cup, Cup. Yes, World Cup is in town. And it has been here now for a little over a couple of weeks. And the teams that have been here, I think it was, England and Japan. And then we had Argentina play Austria. And so you get these teams, these wave of people coming into town, staying in a hotel, seeing whatever sites they can, you know, plow into in a short period of time, and then go to a game. And then get back on an airplane, and if they follow their team, they got to follow them to the next city that they're going to be playing in, because not all the games that those teams play in the same arena or the same stadium in the next rounds or so. So, you know, they'll travel. They'll go here, they'll go there. In fact, I believe, here's an interesting matchup for you, and I have to laugh. And I think FIFA has a very, very wicked imagination and sense of humor. July the 4th, Saturday, July the 4th, not only are there going to be fireworks going off everywhere in, you know, for the 250th birthday of independence for the states, but they get to play America, the American team, United States men's team. They're going to be taking on England on July the 4th. Now, they need to rename this game the Colonies versus the King. And I hate to say this to the Brits. I mean, I realize that you're pretty good at soccer. And you are. There's no doubt about it. You're pretty good at the world game of football. But, I mean, we did beat you once before. And I think the stakes were very, very much higher than a gold trophy. But it's going to be the Colonies versus the Redcoats. So, and I think they're playing this at Foxborough. I think they're playing this in Massachusetts. Isn't that fitting? Isn't that just, you know, poetic whatever? But like I said, FIFA's got a wicked sense of humor. So, but anyway, if you're enjoying World Cup, fantastic. One of our coworkers here at the Big Game Christian Sports Network, Ace, is Ace Gentry, has been a volunteer at Dallas Stadium, formerly known as AT&T. But he's been a volunteer out there and, you know, an usher, people to their seats. Then at halftime, he goes into the press box and he works on stats. Well, it just so happened that one of these games, somebody asked him, can anybody do play-by-play? And he raised his hand because he does. And they said, come with us. And he goes into a radio booth and he's doing play-by-play of World Cup. Now tell me that ain't a feather in your cap. That's kind of cool. I did World Cup in 94 when they were playing in the Cotton Bowl. And they asked if anybody spoke German, and I was stupid enough to raise my hand, because I did. Very, very, ich spreche ein kleines bisschen Deutsch. Okay, I speak a little German. But I speak enough that I understand enough that I could, you know, communicate. However, the Germans they put me with spoke English, so we didn't have a language problem. It was pretty good. Any case, so that's one circus in town. The other circus that was in town was at the beginning of the month, and that was the trial that had Anthony, what was his name, Carmelo Anthony, on trial for the murder of a 17-year-old from Memorial High School. His name was Austin Metcalf. And that trial went through, and it's hard for me to understand the climate, if you will, of, you know, justice, and because it was from the very, very outset, from the very, very beginning of this situation, Carmelo Anthony, when he was detained, when he was put into custody by the Frisco Police Department at the time of the incident, they radioed, hey, we have the alleged suspect. He says, man, I ain't alleged. I did it. He confessed. It's on tape. It's on body cam. There's your confession. Now, could it have been thrown out of court? Maybe. But it's kind of hard when the prosecution is saying he admitted. His defense never once put Carmelo on the stand to prove his self-defense claim, which is what this whole case was about. And it came back as he was found guilty. He was sentenced to 35 years. My problem with the whole bit is his parents, Carmelo's parents, his dad, his stepmom, or it was his mom and stepdad, were not present during the announcement of guilt, nor were they there when they pronounced sentence. And yet, they had a GoFundMe, or some sort of GoFundMe, I don't know what it's actually called, where they raised $1 million for his defense. But in reality, that money was not only, because he had a public defender. That was the thing, he had a public defender. But the money went to, so they could move, because he needed a safer place. All right, I'll get you, I'll give you that. Then they bought a couple of automobiles, pricey ones, and then they claimed that their son was railroaded. Now, they've appealed, which is natural. They appealed, but even the appeal is not likely going to happen, because all the evidence faced as a guilt. And that's all it is. And for those of you that know me well enough, you understand that four words were present, four words convicted. Physical evidence never lies. Because it doesn't. And it can't. The physical evidence is what put Carmelo Anthony behind bars. There is one more circus. One more circus in town. And this has to do with Texas Tech and the NCAA. And his name is Brandon Sorsby. Brandon Sorsby, he was a quarterback at Texas Tech. He was a quarterback at the University of Indiana. After that, he portaled himself to Cincinnati, the University of Cincinnati, the Bearcats. Left there, went into the portal, and went to Texas Tech. Now, Sorsby's 25, 26 years of age. He's in his final year of eligibility because he was a freshman redshirt, I believe, at Indiana. However, while he was at Indiana, here's where the mess becomes really sticky. While he was at Indiana, he had a little bit of a problem. It's called gambling. He had a bad gambling problem. He gambled $90,000 on games, on football games that the University of Indiana was involved in. Didn't say that if he was actually on the field at the time, but he, and according to his representatives and his attorney and everything else, he has gone to rehab and he has, you know, done the program and he's cured. There is no such thing as a cure. When you are an addict, it is a day-by-day process. Ask any addict. There is no cure. You are, however, an addict. Now, let me go a little further beyond that. Because of this gambling problem, the NCAA laid sanctions down. And they said, you know, you're not eligible. Well, a federal judge in Lubbock, Texas, threw that ruling out and allowed Sorsby to be able to play Texas Tech. Well, doggy, let me tell you how that worked out. Every school in the Big Ten said they would not put Texas Tech on their schedule. The Big 12 was having problems within themselves. And the commissioner was having a problem trying to settle things down. But there were schools in the Big 12 that said they weren't going to put Tech on the schedule if Sorsby was playing. So what happened? Before that ruling came down, Sorsby made a class decision. He said, you know, tell you what, I'm going to apply to play for the National Football League and go into their supplemental draft. Well, let me tell you what happened just the other day. The NFL came down and said, no, we're not having a supplemental draft. Sorsby, you're out of work. Because now, here's the other thing. It was Tech that paid, I heard a weird number, like $5 million for this kid to come play for Texas Tech. They went out and got him. However, because of this situation, with the gambling situation, every school that they wanted to put on the schedule said, no, we're not doing that. We're not going to permit that. So the young man, Sorsby, said, well, I'll go play for the NFL. Well, the NFL is saying, no, we're not going to have you on this team either. And that's causing some issues. So I don't know what's going to happen with Mr. Sorsby. I can't see any team taking him right now, period. Zilch, nada, because of the gambling situation. I just can't see that happening. And with that being said, he's going to be out of work. Now, with Texas Tech not having him on their team, their squad, will, you know, teams that said we're not putting Tech on the schedule now, will they, you know, crawfish a bit and say, okay, now that he's gone, we'll allow it? Because that was the whole deal. They didn't want to play Tech with Sorsby on the team. Because there was look, gambling is gambling, period. I mean, if you want to look at, you know, things like the Black Sox of 1919 and Pete Rose and his issues with gambling while they're playing or while they're associated with teams, the house of cards come tumbling down quickly. And so that was one of the reasons, one of the sticking points of not putting Tech on their schedule as long as Sorsby was part of that team. So now he's not. And so we'll see if they will permit and allow those teams to put him on the schedule. But you want to talk about the circus being in town, people. The only thing we're missing is the organ grinder. I'm serious. It gets a little bit sticky. You know, and while we're talking about circus and while we're talking about all sorts of craziness, the other circus, and we're going to get into it when we come back from our little break, but the other circus is called the Dallas Mavericks / Dallas Stars, and that / is a major thing. / is everything. So stick around. When we come back on the other side of this, we will talk about what the Dallas Mavericks and the Dallas Stars are proposing to do and have decided to do. And then we're also going to talk about what the Dallas Mavericks have done, because the other night, the NBA draft. And there were some surprises. There were some surprises. Two, at least, that we'll talk about. So stick around. A lot more coming your way right here on the Dave Michael Sports Show, along the North Texas Sports Network, as well as the Big Game Christian Sports Network.
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8: 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Is it going to cost you more than $1 billion? How much? The land, the architecture, and to facilitate it. How much? I don't know if anybody's ever put pen to paper for that. Might be less than $1 billion, but even still, is it going to be as iconic as what that building is right now, right here?
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back here on the Dave Michaels Sports Show. As we said before, there's more of a circus. And the circus involves the Dallas Mavericks slash Dallas Stars. Slash is a good word. The Dallas Mavericks and the Dallas Stars have decided that, you know, we don't want to play at the AAC after 2030 or 2031. I mean, folks, that's like literally only 5 years from now. And so,

retailers on the bottom, and a park in the middle that was very reminiscent of that of Central Park. Yes. That's all been changed now because the Dallas Mavericks say, well, we want that property now. And they have the money to buy it. That's not an issue. But they're going to move to, that's North Dallas. Where that facility or that area is, that is North Dallas. And for those of you not familiar with the Dallas-Fort Worth area, allow me to, if you get a map of Dallas on Google Maps or whatever, let me tell you where it is. It's 635 Freeway. That's also known as Lyndon Baines Johnson Freeway. So it's 635 LBJ at Preston, between Preston Road and Montfort Road. So if you're looking at a map, that's where it is. That's where the old Valley View Mall used to sit. And the reason I know this place so well is when I was younger, I used to work at that mall. I mean, that's what you did when you were a kid. You worked at the mall, right? And I did. So now, they knocked that down. Dallas Mavericks say, well, we'll take that property. Okay, so now you got an infrastructure that you got to put together for parking. And it's a little bit bigger area, so they'll have a little bit more parking because with AEC, the north side of that arena was taken away. That was parking. It has been taken away by condos and apartments. And if you live there and there's a concert, a game, or whatever going on at the AEC, you need to get home early or you're going to be stuck in traffic to get home. So, in any case, I mean, there was the upside and the downside. So now the Mavericks have chosen there. The Stars are a little further north. They want to go into a city called Plano, Texas. Plano, and if you're, again, looking at Google Maps, what you need to look at is Park and the Dallas North Tollway. That's where you need to look. Because that's where a mall called Willow Bend sits. And they're going to knock that thing down and build a multi-use facility. And what the Mavericks are thinking are doing the same thing. Hotels and entertainment areas and restaurants and what have you surrounding that area at LBJ and Preston Road and Montfort. At the Tollway and Park, they're talking about multi-facility, hotel, arena, so on and so forth. Here's my problem. And I'm trying to be really realistic about this, but I realize it's fans that can afford, season ticket holders, that is, they can afford tickets, and they're in North Dallas area. I mean, CEOs and corporations and what have you, they pretty much live north. They don't live south. They don't live beyond what I call I-30 and beyond south. That would be the Oak Cliff area of Dallas. But still, I would think that the Dallas Mavericks would be cutting part of their nose off to spite their face because who plays basketball? Kids. And they live in the southern portion of Dallas for the most part. For the most part. I know there's some in North Dallas, and I'm not going to discount that. And there's some that live up in Allen, Plano, and, you know, Little Elm and what have you. So this might be a little better, a little closer for them to go see a game instead of having to go all the way into downtown. So, that being said, the Mavericks, at the beginning of the month, at the end of May, beginning of June, they let go of Jason Kidd. Mutual agreement. He had, I believe, 4 years left on a contract. But they let him go. And earlier this week, the Mavericks decided to hire former Michigan coach Dusty May, who had just come off an NCAA championship. Yep. So, he's now the head man of the Dallas Mavericks. Now, they made that announcement, I believe, on Tuesday. They finalized everything. No, I'm sorry. That was on Monday. That was Monday of this week. They finalized everything. On Tuesday of this week, the NBA held their draft. Dallas Mavericks picking 9th. Dallas Mavericks make the call, and they get Morris Jones Jr. out of where? Michigan. Off of an NCAA championship. And who was his coach?
Dusty May. And with that being said,

0: boys and girls, does Cooper Flagg get a piece of the pie that fits? Is this a piece of that puzzle that fits? Now, here is the surprise. Late in the round, in the first round, the Mavericks, Phoenix Suns, and the New York Knicks, get together, and they get a trade put in place together. So what happens is the Mavericks get the 25th pick of the draft that was the Knicks, because it was traded to the Phoenix Suns. Because the Phoenix Suns, all they wanted was Koa Preet. That's all they wanted. So they got him. The Mavericks get a Spaniard from España. Yeah, and for those of you who don't speak Spanish, it's Spain. They get Sergio Dela... I'm going to mess this name up. Some fierce... It's not De La Garza. That's what I wanted to say. Dave, I knew you were going to mess this up. It happens every time, man. Let's see if I can find his name and spelt correctly. Let's see. No. That's not where it is. Let me find it here. Oh, I am so sorry, folks. I am really doing my best to I want to say it right. I know his first name is Sergio. Okay? So I get that. And here we go. So Dallas made the trade. The Lakers actually picked Sergio Dellaria is his last name, Dellaria. And they then traded it to Dallas via New York. And Koa Preet got traded to Phoenix from Dallas. So Dallas had the 30th pick. They get the 25th pick with Sergio. Phoenix gets the 30th pick with Koa Preet. And guess what happens to the New York Knicks? They got nothing. No first round pick, but they get five second round picks. So the world champion, New York Knicks, will make their decision as to what they're going to do with those five second round picks. The big surprise though is that this young man Sergio was really sought after from Spain. So, you know, the Mavericks with foreign players have done well. And, you know, we can sit there and talk about it. Dirk Nowitzki, the German, the big German. Then you got Luka Doncic, and he was going to be the cornerstone until 2 years ago, and the wheels fell off that tricycle. He was traded to the Lakers. And in doing that, the Mavericks somehow, someway got a first-round pick, the number one pick overall last year, and got Cooper Flagg, who, well, basically won Rookie of the Year, as he should have. But it's still that circus. Oh, man. It is. I hate to say this, but the Mavericks have become a circus. And Mark Cuban, not too long ago in an interview, stated bluntly he made a mistake in selling the Mavericks to the owners of a casino out of Vegas. Now, there was still talk, still a lot of rumor that the Mavericks were going to upstake a move to Vegas. And I say that was a rumor. And the reason I say that is because the governors of the NBA, they pretty much put a halt to that rumor. They squelched it very quickly. They said, no, that's not the case. That's not what's going to happen. So, with that being said, they have settled again on that piece of property in North Dallas to build an arena that will be open, they say, by 2031, which is when their contract with the AAC comes to an end. So we'll see how all of this will come about. All right. That being said, I'm going to say this. On the other side of this, we will skip off from the hardwood to the diamond. Oh, yes. And we will talk about the Texas Rangers and how this circus has affected them. Because it has. I'll tell you about that when we come back. On the other side of this, just too much to talk about, man. Just too much to talk about. We'll be back right after this.
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0: right back here on the Dave Michael Sports Show, and we're so glad you found it, be it on the BGC Sports Network, BGC Sports 1, BGC Sports 2, all those good places to be. And we found you, and you found us on the North Texas Sports Network. And we have some news about that, and we'll tell you a little bit about that later on in the show. In the meanwhile, the Texas Rangers wrapped up a homestand on Father's Day with a win over the San Diego Chargers. San Diego Padres. Dave, Chargers, come on, man. You know better. These guys wear brown. Anyway. Yeah, they played the Padres on Father's Day. They played. That was the end of a three-game set, and they won 4-3. Nathan Eovaldi gets the win. Here's the strange thing about this game. Eovaldi was kind of cruising right along, you know, having a good outing, up until the fourth inning when the wheels came off of that one. And the Rangers in the bottom of the third, they get three runs on a three-run blast by Wyatt Langford. It cleared the left field fence, or actually it was in the second deck of that bowl up there. And that was not a cheap home run by any stretch of the imagination. In any case, so Langford helps put a three spot up on the board. In the top of the fourth, Eovaldi gets rocked for three runs. Now we're tied. Later in the game, Langford comes as a hero with two men on. Asona is on second. He hits a scorcher into left field, and that scores Asona, and the Rangers win this one 4-3. But with Eovaldi, let me tell you, in the second inning, he strikes out the side. Three up, three down, all on swinging strikes. And I'm thinking to myself, ooh, he's got his stuff working. Well, come the fourth inning, not so much. Yeah. So, In any case, the Rangers do win that game. Then they head on the road, and they're playing 10 games. This is a 10-game road trip. So the Rangers are going to be in Miami for three. They're wrapping that up. Then they go four games in Toronto, three games in Cleveland, and then they come home on July the 2nd. Here's where it gets strange, people. They play the Detroit Tigers on Thursday the 2nd. On Friday the 3rd, they have the day off because there's a World Cup soccer game at Dallas Stadium, formerly known as AT&T. This is where the Ranger schedule really gets messed up. They've done this already. They had to do this when Minnesota was in town. They had to play a Monday, Tuesday, off Wednesday, play Thursday to finish that game up, that series up. They're doing it again. They're playing on a Thursday, taking off a Friday, playing Saturday, Sunday. By the way, time change for you folks that are so used to having to go to a Ranger game on a Sunday afternoon, that game has been moved. It's now, I believe, an hour later on the 5th, because it's going to be shown on Peacock, the NBC that's their streaming platform, right? Peacock. And so instead of a 1:35 start, it's now a 2:30 start on that Sunday against the Tigers. Saturday is a 3:05 start. And I don't know if that's because of Fox. I want to think it is. So the Rangers are going to be on TV twice, back to back. I believe they're on Fox on Saturday, and they'll be on Peacock on Sunday against the Tigers. That ought to be fun. But again, the Rangers and the Tigers, they have to... I mean, baseball players get into routines. And for those of you that have maybe played sports on any level, you know that you have a certain routine when you get ready for a game. Mentally, not just physically, but mentally, you get prepared for a game. And when you have a split like this, where it's like, okay, we're in town, we're going to play a three-game set, but we're playing here, and then we're off, and then we pick up two games. Or we've played two games, and we're off, and we play the final game. Either way, it kind of messes, unless it's a rain delay, or, you know, you get rained out, which happens, true, usually in those instances, though, the next day you're usually playing a doubleheader to make up for the game. And I don't know why, but Major League Baseball has pretty much, I'm not going to say they put a kibosh on it, but how often do you see doubleheaders in Major League Baseball? You don't. Mainly because the players' union said, no, we don't want to play. Two things would happen if you played doubleheaders. It would shorten how many days the season would go. You would end that season probably in September, and a little bit early in September. And when I say early, I'm talking like, you know, around the 17th, 19th day of the month. Your playoffs can begin then, the last week in September into October. Now, with the way the playoff schedule is set, you're still going to be playing the World Series at the end of October. Possibly 1st or 2nd of November. For me, that's a little late. I mean, you've crashed the party of the NFL. I get it. You've also crashed the beginning of both the NBA and the NHL, because at one point in October, November, you got all four sports going at once. And I'm thinking, you know, if you're baseball, why wouldn't you want the stage all to yourself and not split that up? You know, I'm just saying. Why wouldn't you? But in any case, so the Rangers, and now the Rangers, because this is the end of June, almost beginning of July, guess what's coming up, people? Trade deadline. Rumors are flying. The rumor mill for the Rangers have been just scorched. And what is the one thing they're talking about? They're talking about Corey Seager. That's what they're talking about. Now, I've heard from Mike Young, the general manager, president and general manager of the team. And he's pretty much put a kibosh on that rumor. He said, no, we're not going to be, he's not up for sale. He's not going anywhere. Depending on the deal you can get, what's the old adage, man? Money talks. Can they pull the deal? Would they be able to pull the trigger on that? You know, that's what I'm thinking. So if the Rangers could pull off the deal where they will let go of Corey, what will that do for him? So that's one of the things that could be on the table. I'm not certain about the other. I mean, there's some other players that possibly, I mean, Zeke Duran might be a name that's thrown out there. Evan Carter's name might show up as trade bait, but it's still, I mean, again, rumor is a rumor is a rumor. And until you see it, until it's in my hand, until I see it on paper, none of this matters. None of it matters, because a rumor is just that. And I've had this discussion with other young writers and broadcasters, young people who say, well, you know, so-and-so is saying this and so-and-so is saying that. Well, they can say it all they want. Until the trigger is pulled, it ain't real. And it might be something for you to talk about. It might be something for you to grasp onto. But the facts are facts. They haven't happened yet. And because they haven't happened yet, you know, all you're doing is conjecture. All you're doing is throwing names out there. You know, again, I've heard these rumors too. They've filtered up to where, you know, to me and to others in the press box. But I'm just saying, just like I just said, what you're telling me is not reality. And because it's not reality, it's not happening just yet. You can talk about rumor all you want, and you can throw names all you want, and at times scare people all you want. But, you know, until someone pulls the trigger and actually pulls it off, it ain't happening. I mean, how do you feel about that? Do you follow rumors? And, let me take that a step beyond baseball, if you will, about rumors. We've heard rumors right and left throughout the entire trial and case, going back to that Carmelo Anthony situation. there were a lot of rumors going on, a lot of, you know, misleading information coming out from that camp. And I'm sorry to tell you this, but again, unless it's real, I don't believe it. And, you know, I was not at the trial. I'm going to tell you that right now. I was not privy to go to the trial. However, I did have friends who were inside the courtroom, who were journalists, and they were able to state facts and what had been said and what was said and what witnesses were pulled. Again, the rumor mill outside that courtroom was a total circus. Inside that courtroom, what I was getting fed from friends who were journalists and were physically there, it was a different story altogether. So, there again, rumors versus facts, and be it in the sporting world of any of the sports, football, basketball, baseball, or in real life, you know, a rumor. I just saw a rumor the other day on social media. Here's one for you, people. Are you ready? I heard through the grapevine, and it was on social media, so it's got to be true, right? Right? After Bruce Willis passed away at the age of 70, thank you so very much for playing. No, the man's still alive and kicking. Yeah, I know he's got health issues. So does Michael J. Fox, for that matter. But neither one are gone. And I've seen in social media where, you know, stage actor and film actor is dead. You know, and that's the headline. You go in, it's a clickbait. That's all it is. That's all it is. It's clickbait. All right. When we come back, we are going to discuss a change that is imminent and happening for us on the North Texas Sports Network. And we'll tell you more about that on the other side of this. This is the Dave Michael Sports Show. You can hear it on the Big Game Christian Sports Network, as well as the North Texas Sports Network.
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6: 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You don't need to use guns. 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

0: back here on the Dave Michaels Sports Show. 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However, that is going to be changing, because when you go to MYNTSN.com, there is a button that says Listen Live, and it takes you to another Plex. Now, here's the situation with Meridex. I just got notified earlier this week, and I'm not a happy camper about this, just to let you know, because I've been with this company since 2009. They've been our platform for our the games that we broadcast, be it high school football, basketball, Texas Collegiate League, Continental Baseball League, whatever the case may be. They were there. The Byron Nelson, the Cotton Bowl Classic, that was where we did all of our live shots, all of our live shows. And I was just informed come August of this year, they will no longer be. And they were bought two years ago. They were bought by a company called Stax Sports. And Stax had an office here in the Plano area. I mean, they had a whole lease of a property and building, and I went to it because I needed to do some. I had to do some housekeeping, meaning I had to pay a bill that I was not being able to. And for whatever reason, they said they're not there. Doors are locked. The lease was empty. You have to think where my mind went. I mean, I was racing at 90 miles an hour. Finally get a hold of one individual. He says, okay, we can go here and you make a payment here. Well, now I made a payment. Here comes, let me note, if you use Meridex, you get the same note. And they're going to be closing down the site. They leave you a link, a hyperlink, and we can download all of our archives, which I will be doing. All of our archives will be saved and put away. Lady A and I both are in search of another platform that we can use. Now, there's a couple of platforms we're looking at, one of which happens to be YouTube, by the way. So we're not going away. We're just not sure which direction we're going to be going in. But, you know, when you've been with somebody since 2009, you know, that's almost, I mean, not quite. I mean, I know it's not quite 20 years. But, you know, still, we've been with them for a long time. And there's over 1,000, well, I'm almost certain it's well over 1,000 broadcasts that we've done since 2009. Again, we're having to download all those archives. And part of those archives, I'm going to tell you, there's some sort of corruption because I can't hear all of them. A couple of them are very close to me. Two, in fact, I can name right now that I, for whatever reason, I'm not able to hear them in the archives. And this is me talking to you, not just a fan. You know, this is the guy who owns it. And one is the memorial we did for our friend Doc Moorfield in May of 2020 when he passed away. That memorial that both Lady A and I were on and did, can't hear it. The other one is state semifinal football game between the Allen Eagles and the Skyline Raiders that was at Ford Stadium on the campus of SMU, and I want to say it was 2014. Can't hear it. And I'm here to tell you, and that game was done with Cedric Bailey. And let me tell you something, that was a fun football game to broadcast, and we did. We had a blast, but we can't hear it. So I'm hoping when we download these archives that it's their system and not that we lost the entire audio. I'm crossing fingers. I'm also a realist, saying if you can't hear it here, how in the world are you going to hear it there? So I'm not sure. But we're going to be downloading all of our archives, and we will save them, and we will upload them to whatever format we're going to use, so all of our archives will be able to be heard. For those of you that like to listen to old shows or to games or whatever we've done, you'll be able to hear them. They're not going to go away. We're looking again at different streaming formats. And again, Lady A and I are looking at a YouTube channel that we are going to do. We're going to be doing some video shows. That's one of our goals, is setting up our studio, which is my office. Listen, Lady A went on a spending spree with, I don't know, it wasn't Amazon, I promise you that. But she bought video cameras, ring lights, backdrops, the whole smack. And a new board that we've been using. That's mainly, I mean, this thing's huge. I love it. It's huge. But, you know, part of the, what we are looking at is, the format that we can actually do a, video live show for you. And Lady A is going to be getting in here doing some shows herself. Not sure. Well, I do know. We're going to be doing some what I would call social, active social, you know, not when I say active, I don't mean that in a way that you're thinking. It's more about, you know, making you social consciousness shows and bringing things to light, talking about things. Lady A is extremely, incredibly intelligent, and she pretty much knows a lot of things. And though she hates to be called the know-it-all, she does. She hates that. So don't say that. But she is. She does know a lot. And at times knows a lot more than I do. Though there are people, Charles Boyd and Cedric Bailey and others who have been, you know, privy to my broadcasts, will say, Dave, were you actually there when baseball was invented? I mean, you are that old, right, Dave? So, you know, were you there when the first football game was played, you know, between Rutgers and Penn? No. Or Princeton, rather. Princeton. No. Are you sure? But in any case, no, I wasn't around in the early 1900s. I certainly wasn't around the 1800s. I know I'm old, but, you know, and I was around when the earth was cooling and pterodactyl airlines were flying. And trust me, that's an old joke that I used to use on my mom. Yes, my mother, my mother was a travel agent. I know I've told this story before. My mother was a travel agent, used to say that she booked airline flights on pterodactyl airlines. Listen, my mother was my travel agent for all my guilt trips, and I went first class. Just saying, just saying. In case. Oh, so those are the things happening with us on our end, and we're going to do the best that we can to make sure that we get all of our shows downloaded and archived and have the ability to have it play back for you either on a new streaming platform, or like I said, maybe we are going to open up that YouTube channel and we might be able to do that there. In either or, either case, we're going to be excited about it and having a great time doing it. In the meanwhile, you know what that means. We got to put this in the history books. That's it. We want to say thank you to our producer, Lady A. Also want to say thank you to the guys at the Big Game Christian Sports Network, Daryl Day, and everybody involved there for being a part of it. And most importantly, we want to thank you, because as Chris Arnold once told me, without you, there is no us. So until the next time, class is dismissed. I'm Dave Michaels. So long, everybody.
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3: With your BGC Sports Network brief, I'm Christian Spokes. The 2026 FIFA World Cup has officially transitioned into the knockout phase. After a dramatic conclusion to the group stages, the tournament is now down to its round of 32. Canada secured a 1-0 victory over South Africa in the first match of the round of 32. While the closing group matches saw historic milestones, with Egypt qualifying for the knockout stages for the first time in their history. Cabo Verde also secured a historic knockout berth after a hard-fought draw against Saudi Arabia. The round of 32 continues over the coming days, featuring marquee matchups such as Brazil versus Japan, Germany versus Paraguay, and the USA versus Bosnia and Herzegovina. With your BGC Sports Network Brief, I'm Christian Spokes.
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0: The SEC may have another national champion in their hands. We'll tell you about that. Also, Big 12 has a big announcement about the first week of the college football season. They are not playing in the United States. We'll tell you about that. And also, we'll have the high school schedules for you. Hello, everyone, and welcome to the best sports show on the Internet here on the BGC Sports Network. Before we go any further, I want to thank all the listeners on this show. You all made this show the number one show for the BGC Sports Network, and thank you very much for listening. We appreciate it. 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Tell your friends about this show. If they want to know what it's about, we do high school and college, pretty much the SEC and the Big 12 and all the Texas teams in college. High school, we do the state of Texas from like Abilene all the way to East Texas. So, again, appreciate all the listeners. Let's keep it up. 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And if you'd like to comment on the show, please do at glittle29@yahoo.com. 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I know school is over, but there are some summer graduations. If you need your house cleaned for a summer graduation party, a wedding reception, an engagement announcement, a baby announcement, or something like that, or a promotion or retirement, give Cecilia and her crew a call at 817-841-1999. That's 817-841-1999. Please do that. Go on Facebook to Maids of North Fort Worth. They do an outstanding job. They are cleaning Fort Worth and Crowley one house at a time. So give them a call at 817-841-1999. Give them a call. All right, let's head to the College World Series. And we'll head on to the regionals first and tell you what happened. Let's go to the Men's College World Series. Let's go all the way back to last Sunday, where it was a double elimination game where North Carolina beat West Virginia by the count of 5-2. And Troy eliminated Ole Miss by the count of 12-8. So the SEC loses a team right off the bat. Troy moves on. They had 12 runs on 14 hits and only one error. Ole Miss, 8 runs, 12 hits, and 1 error. In the other game, North Carolina, 5 runs, 8 hits, and no errors. West Virginia, 2 runs, 8 hits, and 2 errors. So Ole Miss is gone. Then we go to last Monday, where Oklahoma nips Georgia in a double elimination game by the count of 4-3. OU, 4 runs, 8 hits, and no errors. Georgia, 3 runns, 8 hits, and 1 error. So Georgia now has a loss in their column. Oklahoma still undefeated. Then we have an elimination game on Monday where Texas took on Alabama and pounced the Tide by the count of 14-2. 14 runs, 13 hits, 1 error for Texas, 2-6-1 for Alabama. So Alabama was eliminated. Then we come back on Tuesday of last week, and Georgia, again, they just have our number, don't they, in all sports except basketball. Georgia beats Texas 2-0. Texas only managed 4 hits in the game, so Texas was eliminated. Again, they finished with a record of 46-15. Georgia now 53-13. Then we had an elimination game in where West Virginia eliminated Troy. What a great season the Trojans had. Final score was 12-0. 12 runs, 14 hits, and 1 error. No runs, 4 hits, and no errors for Troy. They finished with a record of 39-32. But what a great season, not only for Troy, but for the Sun Belt Conference. And West Virginia moves on. They are still playing. Then we go to Oklahoma and Georgia, round 2. Oklahoma beats Georgia by the count of 11-4, so Oklahoma advances to the championship series. 11 runs, 15 hits, 1 error for OU. Georgia, 4 runs, 6 hits, and no errors, so Georgia is out. And then North Carolina beats West Virginia by the count of 12-7. North Carolina, 12 runs on 16 hits and no errors. West Virginia, 7 runs on 12 hits and 2 errors. The 2 errors is what cost them. Then we go to game 1, in which Oklahoma and North Carolina play for the national championship, and Oklahoma wins by hitting the long ball. Final score was 9-3, 9 runs, 14 hits, and no errors. North Carolina, 3 runs, 7 hits, and 1 errors. Breaking it down, it was 3-2 at the end of the first inning, North Carolina. Oklahoma tied it in the third, 3-3, then exploded in the fourth for 4 runs, got one more in the sixth. North Carolina did not score the rest of the game. Again, final score was 9-3. 3 OU wins. So game two coming up. If OU wins, they will be the national champion in baseball. If there is a game three, it will be with North Carolina and OU. North Carolina must win to hold their season alive. Let's now go to the post-game show for the post-game conference between OU and North Carolina. We'll hear from Skip Johnson, head coach at OU.
1: Kind of started off, you know, the game was got moved up, and you never know in this time of the year what the rain's going to do and whatnot, but I thought we were prepared. We went out there and take the lead early, have a couple really good at bats, and Dayton comes up, hits a big home run, got a lot of momentum, and Cord goes out, and that's what the mental game of baseball is all about, what exactly what happened. He goes out, he gets, they punch back, and what the game will tell you to do is just back away and make you feel sorry for yourself at times, get away from throwing the ball to the target at times. Just got to stay with your routines. That's what I kept explaining to him, and use visualization to help you get through your innings, help you. He got through that game through five innings. That's a sign of a really good pitcher. That's a sign of somebody that's got a lot of grit, a lot of guts. That helped us a ton. And our offense exploded and took the momentum back and just never gave it back. Gavin came in, did a great job. LJ finished it. And the man to my left was hitting balls as hard as anybody I've seen hit them in a long time. But, you know, really proud of our team and what they did. And, you know, North Carolina's a really good team. And we picked a fight today. And they'll be ready for us tomorrow. We just got to go out and execute pitches and do what we can to adjust through the game.
0: So that is Skip Johnson, the head baseball coach at Oklahoma. Again, they are one win away from the national championship. Now let's go to the SEC Network, where the people that call the game talk about OU and how well their offense played. This is the SEC Network.
2: Is there a different approach that you've seen from this Sooner squad? I mean, this is a team that was, what, 12th in runs scored and looked dead, just kind of sleepwalking at the end of the regular season.
3: They will all tell you that it was a game against Arkansas in which they won 15-10, and the team hit five home runs where this thing started clicking. And ever since then, they developed confidence, and the hitting approach that they had been working on earlier in the season started to be successful, and they believed in it. They come over here, it's worked for them through the first round, second round of the regionals, and now they've got 10 home runs in four games, which is the most home runs of any team since the move to Charles Schwab. They're obviously doing something right, and they're going to stick with it.
4: Anytime you've heard about baseball, hitting contagious, that's a real thing, and I think it's not necessarily the swings you take that's the confidence, it's the pitches that you take for balls. You're just seeing the ball better, and you put yourself in hitters' counts. That's what Oklahoma's doing. They'll all tell you that they haven't done anything different, and that's probably true, except they feed off each other.
2: 22 extra base hits, that's the second most that we've seen from an SEC squad over here in Omaha.
0: So, again, that's the SEC people talking about the Oklahoma Sooners. And, again, they are one win away from a national championship. They must beat North Carolina one more time. If North Carolina wants to win the national championship, then they will have to win two games. And we'll tell you all about that next week. All right, let's move now to the Big 12, where they have announced, as announced on Fox FIFA World Cup Live earlier this week. I tell you what, this is going to be an interesting. The Big 12 showdown between Arizona State and Kansas is the first ever FBS football game in the United Kingdom. It is a noon kickoff. It'll be at Union Jack's Stadium. This international trip marks a significant milestone for Big Noon Kickoff on Fox, bringing its electric atmosphere and analysis to a new audience. The Union Jack Classic marks the growth of the Big 12 as the most globally relevant conference in college athletics. As the league's third football game played in Europe in two seasons, the conference had Iowa State and Kansas State meet in 2025, and TCU will also play across the pond. They will be in Dublin to take on North Carolina. According to Kansas head coach Lance Leopold, quote, "We're extremely excited to have Fox Big Noon Kickoff come to London and preview the Union Jack Classic. It will be a special environment when we take on Arizona State in the first college football game at Wembley Stadium. We are thrilled that Fox Sports is investing programming resources for this game, according to Arizona State head coach Kenny Dillingham. Quote, their pregame show is always great television, and we look forward to the Sun Devil fans enjoying everything that Fox Sports is doing in London to make this game special. So there you go. They're going to play in Wimberley on September the 19th. It'll be Arizona State taking on Kansas. That is a conference game. And so the Big 12 going across the pond. How about that? Let's see. The Big 12 baseball has national honors to tell you about. They have some baseball American Division I All-American teams. Landon Hairston of Arizona State made first team baseball America Division I in the outfield. Second team was Quentin Coates at Cincinnati at first base. Colin Ritchie of Oklahoma State in the outfield. Logan Hughes of Texas Tech in the outfield. And Gavin Kelly of West Virginia as catcher. Third team was Tyson LeBlanc of Kansas at shortstop and Max Yeal of West Virginia as a pitcher. In the ABCA Rawlings Division I All-American teams, Hairston again makes it first team, Arizona State outfield, and Ritchie makes first team, Oklahoma State outfield. Second team is Tyce Armstrong of Baylor, who plays first base. Third team is Quentin Coates of Cincinnati first base, Tyson LeBlanc, Kansas shortstop, Dee Kennedy of Kansas State, also a shortstop, Logan Hughes of Texas Tech outfield, and Max Yeal, third team, West Virginia, left-handed pitcher. Coach of the year in the NCBWA is Steve Sabins of West Virginia. Perfect game All-American teams, Hairston of Arizona State, Coates of Cincinnati, LeBlanc of Kansas, and Yeal of West Virginia. Second team, Gavin Kelly of West Virginia, second base, Ritchie of Oklahoma State, Kennedy and Armstrong. Third team is Contreras of Arizona State, second base, Nathan Taylor of Cincinnati, Miola of Oklahoma State at third base, Aiden Miola, and Logan Hughes of Texas Tech in the outfield. So baseball did pretty well as far as postseason honors for the Big 12. Hey, this show is brought to you by the Maids of North Fort Worth. Folks, if you have a wedding announcement or a wedding party coming up, if you have a graduation, a summer graduation, a retirement, a baby announcement, engagement, or whatever, hey, give them a call if you want your house professionally cleaned at 817-841-1999. That's 817-841-1999. They'd love to hear from you. Go on Facebook. They get some outstanding reviews. Cecilia and her staff just do a beautiful job. They are cleaning Fort Worth and Crowley one house at a time, but they will come clean your house at a great price. Give them a call at 817-841-1999. That's 817-841-1999. Again, the Maids of North Fort Worth. Look at them on Facebook. Tell you what, they have some great reviews, and they will do your house or building a very professional as far as keeping it clean. They will go over the stuff on what you need, what you don't need, and they will work with you within a budget. So give them a call at 817-841-1999. Pretty much all the conferences are shut down right now. Everybody seems to be on vacation. Pretty much the interest right now in the sports world is the World Cup. And so, again, the media days will start coming up next month, and football is just right around the corner, folks. It is it's getting close, and we'll just have to see what happens as far as who everybody picks, as far as who's going to win the Big 12, who's going to win the SEC, who's going to win Conference USA. That's what we're waiting on right now. Some news and notes. A sweeping federal bill to reshape college sports is headed to the Senate floor, marking the first time during a year-long effort that the full U.S. Senate will have the opportunity to vote on a proposed solution to some of the issues facing college sports industry. Senator Ted Cruz of Texas and Maria Cantwell of Washington will provide the NCAA with antitrust exemption so that it could enforce a cap on payments to athletes, as well as rules related to eligibility and transfer into college sports. It'll also create an opportunity for schools to sell their media rights as one large entity rather than on a conference-by-conference basis, which is intended to help fund less profitable sports and close significant financial gap between most of the college sports and the two biggest conferences, the SEC and the Big Ten. The Senate committee voted 19-9 last week to move the bill to the floor of the Senate. Details of the proposal are still subject to change. Its path is becoming federal law remains an uphill battle, while the bill facing a time crunch ahead of November's election and opposition on several fronts. Most notably, leaders from the SEC and the Big Ten say they oppose the bill as it stands right now. When we come back, we'll go more into this. This all started with the Texas Tech quarterback, Sorsby, and it's calming down just a little bit. We'll talk a little bit more about that, give you some more conference notes from around the country. It is the best sports show on the internet here on the BGC Sports Network. If you want to get a hold of me, glittle29@yahoo.com, glittle29@yahoo.com. Don't you go away. We will be right back here on the BGC Sports Network.
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4: Welcome back to the best sports show on the internet here on the BGC Sports Network. We're continuing with the stuff and talking about the Protect the College Sports Act headed to the Senate. Let me pick up from where we left off before the break. I'm quoting now, we continue to believe in revisions are needed to secure our support for the bill, said the SEC and the Big Ten in a joint statement. We are encouraged that several Commerce Committee members share our concerns and support with the recommendations. We will continue to work with stakeholders to ensure that the bill delivers meaningful protections for the student athletes and lasting stability for college sports. Now, Cantwell, again, the representative from Washington, said she and the bill's other authors plan to continue discussing the language of the bill with leaders for those conferences who have raised objections. What we did today, and we're not going to let the most powerful, richest conference dictate the rest of America what's going to happen to the over half a million student athletes in the United States. The NCAA and the schools will be asking the Congress for federal antitrust protection for the last 6 years. After several failed attempts in the Senate and the House, Senator Cruz referred to the current bill as the industry's last best chance to get something done. Quote, no more punting, he said. We are in fourth down territory, and it's time to go for it. While the bill does provide antitrust exemptions, it remains silent on whether any college athletes should be considered employees of their schools in the future. Republicans and most NCAA officials wanted legislation to block employee status for athletes because they say many smaller schools wouldn't be able to afford the current lineup of sports. So we'll see what happens. Again, it goes to the Senate, and then we'll go from there. Let's go down to Conference USA, where they have announced their Spring Spirit Service winners for the 2026. The awards include Katie Shervet of Delaware for softball, Kendall Catherwood, FIU, Florida International for softball, Carson Panoppi from Jackson State for baseball, Madison Sealer from Kennesaw State, women's track, Haley McManus from Liberty for softball, also Cullen Harnick from Louisiana Tech, Tyler Minnick from Middle Tennessee State, Amanda Cleary from Missouri State, beach volleyball, Bella Perez, Sam Houston softball, Kennedy Llewellyn, UTEP beach volleyball, and Avery Klein, Western Kentucky women's golf. So congratulations to all that. Conference USA announced 11 student athletes as the Spring Service Award winners. The award honors student athletes with significant community service endeavors, good academic standing, and participation in their sport. The Spirit of Service Award is presented three times throughout the season, and the honorees representing beach volleyball, outdoor track and field, softball, women's golf, and women's tennis. So again, congratulations to all those winners, and good job there. See, you go to school to get your education, like I've always said, you know, and congratulations again. Also, let's go now to the Sun Belt Conference, where they will have three new basketball coaches. All three programs, Georgia State, ULM, and Troy, announced the hiring of new coaches. Tab first-time NCAA Division I coaches who previously served as assistants for programs with NCAA tournament experience on their resume. John Crimmins is the new head coach at Georgia State. Atlanta Navy, I believe this is Bobby Crimmins' son, who used to coach at Georgia Tech. Not for sure on that one. Crimmins takes over for the Panthers after coaching in three consecutive NCAA tournaments as an assistant on head coach Mark Byington's staff, beginning with the 2023-24 team at James Madison, and then the last 2 years at Vanderbilt. Crimmins previously served as an assistant under Byington for the last eight seasons, beginning with two seasons at Georgia Southern. Prior to his six seasons in the Sun Belt, Crimmins was an assistant coach at College of Charleston, Southeast Missouri State, Kennesaw State, and USC Upstate. His first tenure as a head coach came back to the junior college level at Spartanburg Methodist from 2015 to 2017, where he had a 55-11 record, not bad, and back-to-back National Junior College Championship appearances in two seasons. Ryan Cross arrives at ULM after spending the last six seasons at UAB under Andy Kennedy, including three of the program's associate head coach. During his tenure, the Blazers win to the NIT in 2023 NCAA tournament with the USA and also American Conference. Prior to his arrival in Birmingham, Coach Cross spent 8 years with former Keith Richard staff at ULM from 2012 to 2020, including two final seasons as the program's associate coach. The three winning seasons at ULM Sun Belt tenure came while Cross was on the staff. They had 24 wins in 2014. That was 12 years ago. The Warhawks made their first semi.

0: final appearance in the Sun Belt tournament in 2015 and haven't done much since. Cross was the head coach at Caldwell Parish High School following three seasons as an assistant coach at Louisiana Tech. He also served three seasons at Barton Community College in Kansas. And Adam Howard takes over for Troy. Howard succeeds Scott Cross, who accepted the position at Georgia Tech after leading Troy to back-to-back Sun Belt regular season championships. Scott Cross, by the way, was also a former coach at UTA down here in Arlington. He served an assistant coach at North Carolina State under Will Wade, helping the Wolfpack get an NCAA tournament bid this year. Prior to the campaign, he was an assistant at Nebraska for 3 years. During the season, he helped the Cornhuskers win the second most games in program history with 23. Howard's coaching experience includes two seasons as an assistant at Troy from 2016 to 2018. Howard also served as an assistant coach at Morehead State, Southern Miss, Tennessee. Howard is a former Sun Belt student athlete. He went to Western Kentucky. So three new coaches at the Sun Belt Conference. And okay, we'll see how they do there. But again, I believe Coach Crimmins is Bobby Crimmins' son. Bobby was, of course, the great coach at Georgia Tech for so many, many years. And congratulations there. Again, we talked about Troy baseball, what a season it was for the Trojans. That is just outstanding what they did. Also want to tell you that let's see here. We go to App State Data Muscura at Arkansas State's Millard, recognized as ITA, that is the Intercollegiate Tennis Association, as Division I winners. The ITA Most Improved Player Award recognizes the student athlete who has shown the greatest improvement throughout her career, which makes a significant contributions through her team, through leadership, sportsmanship, and performance. Sarah Millard of Arkansas State was recognized, that along with Savannah Data Maskell of Appalachian State. So congratulations there. Hey, this show is brought to you by the Maids of North Fort Worth. Give them a call right now at 817-841-1999. That's 817-841-1999. If you've got a birth announcement coming up, if you've got a birthday coming up, a retirement party, a college graduation in the summer, a wedding, people from out of town, and you want your house professionally clean, give them a call at 817-841-1999. That's 817-841-1999. 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Cecilia and her staff just do an outstanding job. 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Maids of North Fort Worth. You can find them on Facebook and see their reviews. They are cleaning Crowley and Fort Worth and Tarrant County and Dallas County, one house and one building at a time. They will work with you they will consider your budget and everything, and they will work with you to get that house clean just like you want it. Okay, coming up in high school, we'll go over some more schedules in 6A and then move down to 5A. We are less than 69 days away from football. We are waiting on Dave Campbell's magazine to get here. Once it does, we'll start our football preview. We'll do college first and then high school all the way till August 28th when Crowley takes on the Cedar Hill Longhorns at Cedar Hill. Coming up that day starting at 7 o'clock. The media guide is at the printer for Crowley. If you are interested in purchasing one of those, give me an email at glittle29@yahoo.com. If you're a Crowley fan or a high school football fan, not many schools have media guides. I try to do one every year from where I am. I had one at Weatherford. I had one at Big Spring. Now I've got some at Crowley. So give me an email, glittle29@yahoo.com. 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Again, Maids of North Fort Worth, give them a call right now if you want your house professionally cleaned. 817-841-1999. 817-841-1999. Okay, let's look at the high school section as we continue with our scheduling. Let's go now to District 9-6A. Garland, we'll start out with. The Owls will be at home against Frisco Emerson on the 28th. Go to W.T. White in Dallas on the 4th, at Marshall on the 11th. They'll start district play at home against Garland Lakeview Centennial on the 18th, at Wiley East on the 25th, and home against North Garland and Wiley, at Garland Rowlett, home against South Garland, and then Satchi on November the 5th. Rowlett will be at L.D. Bell to start out the season, then home against Crandall on the 3rd, at Frisco Wakeland on the 10th, home against South Garland on the 18th, at Satchi on the 25th, home against Lakeview Centennial on the 8th, at Wiley East on the 15th, home against Garland on the 23rd, at Wiley on the 30th, and at North Garland on November the 5th. Satche will be home against Dallas Jesuit on the 28th, then at Plano on the 4th, home against LD Bell on the 11th, at Wiley on the 18th, home against Garland Rowlett on the 25th, at South Garland on the 9th, at North Garland on the 16th, home against Lakeview Centennial on the 22nd, at Wiley East on the 29th, and home against Garland on November the 5th. Centennial will be home for the first 2 weeks. They'll be taking on Grand Prairie and then Red Oak, then at McKinney North on the 11th, at Garland on the 18th, then home against Wiley on the 24th, at Rowlett on the 8th, home against South Garland on the 15th, at Satche on the 22nd, at North Garland on the 30th, and home against Wiley East on November the 5th. North Garland will be on the road the first 2 weeks. They'll be at Princeton on the 28th, at Grand Prairie on the 4th, home against Denton on the 11th, home against Wiley East on the 17th, at South Garland on the 25th, then at Garland on the 9th, home against Satche on the 16th, at Wiley on the 23rd, home against Lakeview on the 30th, and home against Rowlett on the 5th. South Garland will be at Dallas Spruce to open up the season on the 28th. Then at Nevada Community on the 4th, home against Irving Nimitz on the 10th, at Garland Rowlett on the 18th, North Garland at home on the 25th, home against Satche on the 9th, at Lakeview Centennial on the 15th, home against Wiley East on the 23rd, at Garland on the 29th, and home against Wiley on the 6th. Now, speaking of Wiley, they'll be at Richardson-Pierce to start out the season, then at Lake Highlands, home against Mesquite Horn on the 10th, home against Satche on the 18th, at Lakeview Centennial on the 24th, home against Wiley East on the 9th, at Garland on the 15th, home against North Garland on the 23rd, home against Rowlett on the 30th, and at South Garland on the 6th. Don't forget, this show is brought to you by Maids of North Fort Worth. Folks, if you need your house cleaned for a summer party or a wedding or a birthday announcement or an engagement announcement or something like that, give them a call right now at 817-841-1999. That's 817-841-1999. They'd love to hear from you. Check them out on Facebook. They have great reviews. Cecilia and her staff just do an outstanding job. You can give them a call at 817-841-1999. Wiley East will be at home to take on Richardson on the 28th. Then they have to go all the way to Texarkana to play Texas High on the 4th. Back home against Roy City on the 11th, at North Garland on the 17th, home against Garland on the 25th, at Wiley on the 9th, home against Rowlett on the 15th, at South Garland on the 23rd, home against Satche on the 29th, and at Lakeview Centennial on November the 5th. Moving now to District 10-6A, Forney, the Jackrabbits will be home against Lake Highlands on the 28th, at McKinney to take on the Lions on the 4th, at Dallas Jesuit on the 11th, home against Royce City on the 18th, at Rockwall Heath on the 25th, home against Mesquite Horn on the 8th, at North Forney on the 16th, home against Rockwall on the 23rd, at Tyler Legacy on the 30th, and home against Longview for senior night on November the 6th. Longview at Lufkin, one of those big rivalries, as always. Then home against Marshall, and then at Ruston, Louisiana. They'll start district play at home against North Forney on the 18th, at Royce City on the 25th, at Rockwall on the 9th, home against Rockwall Heath on the 16th, at Tyler Legacy on the 23rd, home against Mesquite Horn on the 30th, and at Forney on November the 6th. Mesquite Horn, they'll be home against Plano East on the 27th, home against Keller Central on the 4th, then at Wiley on the 10th. They'll start district play at Rockwall on the 18th, home against Tyler Legacy on the 25th, at Forney on the 8th, home against Royce City on the 16th, at Rockwall Heath on the 23rd, at Longview on the 30th, and home against North Forney on November the 6th. North Forney is open the first week. They have they're still looking for a schedule right now. Then they'll be home against Prosper on the 4th, home against Lancaster on the 11th, at Longview on the 18th, home against Rockwall on the 25th, at Tyler Legacy on the 9th, home against Forney on the 16th, at Royce City on the 23rd, home against Rockwall Heath on the 30th, and at Mesquite Horn on November the 6th. Let me see if I can find where North Forney opens up the season with. I think they have an opening game. Let me check real quick here. North Forney on the 28th. Nope, they are open. They have two open dates, so they have not found anybody yet to play, so hopefully they will find somebody to play. So back to the stuff. as, again, let's keep going in Class 6A. So North Forney does not have an opening matchup, so that's going to be interesting to see if they can find somebody. Rockwall will be home against Prosper on the 28th, at Dallas Jesuit on the 4th, home against Melissa on the 10th, home against Mesquite Horn on the 18th, at North Forney on the 25th, home against Longview on the 9th, home against Tyler Legacy on the 16th, at Forney on the 23rd, home against Roy City on the 30th, then at Rockwall Heath on November the 6th. Rockwall Heath, boy, listen to this non-district schedule. This is interesting. At Denton Geyer on the 28th, Highland Park at home on the 4th, then home against Byron Nelson on the 11th. Wow, that will see, that will tell you just how good Heath is going to be this year. They open up district play at Tyler Legacy on the 18th, home against Forney on the 25th, at Roy City on the 9th, at Longview on the 16th, home against Mesquite Horn on the 23rd, at North Forney on the 30th, and home against Rockwall on the 6th. Roy City, home against Frisco Lone Star on the 28th, home against Berkner on the 4th, at Wiley East on the 11th, open up district play at Forney on the 18th, home against Longview on the 25th, then they'll be home against Rockwall Heath on the 9th, at Mesquite Horn on the 16th, home against North Forney on the 23rd, at Rockwall on the 30th, and home against Tyler Legacy on the 6th. Still in District 10-6A, at Texarkana High is where Tyler Legacy will be round one. Week two at Tyler, that'll be a home game at Rose Stadium. Mesquite, they'll be home against Mesquite. Then they'll be home against Rockwall Heath on the 18th, at Mesquite Horn on the 25th. Home against North Forney on the 9th, at Rockwall on the 16th, home against Longview on the 23rd, home against Forney on the 30th, and at Roy City on November the 6th. All right, let's go to our district. It is District 11-6A. Here we go. Crowley, your Eagles open up at Cedar Hill on the 28th. Home opener is September the 3rd. That's a Thursday against Arlington Lamar at Arlington Martin. Then we'll start district play, a home against Skyline on the 18th. Then at North Crowley on the 25th, we get them early this year and get them over with. We don't play them the last week of the season. Then home against Red Oak on the 9th, at Duncanville on the 16th. Home against Mansfield on the 23rd, home against Waxahachie on the 30th, then at Mansfield Lakeridge on the 6th. So that's your schedule. Again, we'll see just how good Crowley is going to be. Don't forget, we'll have all the games for you starting on the 28th at Cedar Hill at Longhorn Stadium. Kickoff is set for 7. The Coach's Edge with Coach Carlos Lynn will be around 6:50, and then we'll get it underway for the 2026 season. We're still waiting for Dave Campbell's magazine to come out. As soon as that comes out, we will do our previews. When we come back, right after this break, we'll have more of 11-6A. Then we'll move down to Class 5A here on the Best Sports Show on the Internet, here on the BGC Sports Network. 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Don't go away. We're coming right back.
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4: Uterine fibroids are extremely common, affecting approximately 70 to 80% of all women by the age of 50. While they can develop earlier, these non-cancerous tumors are most prevalent during a woman's reproductive years. With an estimated 26 million people between ages 15 and 50 affected in the United States alone. But now, there's a procedure that can remedy that. It's called uterine fibroid embolization, or UFE. 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
11: 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Still waiting on Dave Campbell's magazine to hit the newsstands. It should be here in a couple of weeks, and then we'll start our football previews. All right, continuing with our schedules, we are in 11-6A. We've already done Crowley. Here is Dallas Skyline. They'll be at Mesquite on the 28th, home against Denton Braswell on the 4th, home against Grand Prairie on the 11th, at Crowley on the 18th to open up district play. Home against Waxahachie on the 24th, at Mansfield Lake Ridge on the 9th, at Mansfield on the 16th, home against North Crowley on the 22nd, home against Red Oak. That will be at Lancaster. All games for Red Oak will be at Lancaster this year because Red Oak is getting a new stadium. So Lancaster will be their home field this year, and then they'll end Skyline will home against Duncanville on the 6th. Duncanville will be, oh man, now listen to this schedule. You know, I've said this before, but this is just amazing. Here we go. At Allen on the 28th, home against Cedar Hill on the 4th, home against DeSoto. They're going to play in the Cotton Bowl. That'll be on Saturday, September the 12th, 11 a.m. kickoff. Then they start district play with North Crowley and then Red Oak. Then they take a break. Then home against Mansfield, home against Crowley, at Waxahachie, and at Skyline. So literally, they only have 1, 2, 3 road games, plus a game at the Cotton Bowl with DeSoto. So that means they have 7 home games, take away the Cotton Bowl. Mansfield open up against Arlington Martin on the 28th, at Mansfield Summit on the 4th, home against Plano on the 10th, home against Red Oak on the 17th, at Mansfield Lake Ridge on the 25th, at Duncanville on the 9th, home against Skyline on the 16th, at Crowley to take on your Eagles on the 23rd, home against North Crowley on the 30th, and at Waxahachie on the 5th. Mansfield Lake Ridge, they'll be at Prosper Walnut Grove to open up the season, home against San Angelo Central, as San Angelo Central comes all the way to Mansfield. Then at Lake Highlands, they'll open up district play at Waxahachie on the 18th, home against Mansfield on the 25th, home against Skyline on the 9th, at North Crowley on the 16th, home against Red Oak on the 23rd, at Duncanville on the 30th, and senior night will be against us on November the 6th. Now, here is North Crowley's schedule. Home against Toledo on the 28th, home against South Lake Carroll on the 4th, home against Humble Summer Creek on the 11th, and at Duncanville on the 18th. That's their first road game. Then home against us on the 25th. I think we're the visitors that Friday night. Then at Waxahachie on the 9th, home against Lake Ridge on the 16th, at Skyline on the 22nd, at Mansfield on the 30th, then home against Red Oak on the 5th. All right, here's Red Oak. Again, all home games for Red Oak this year will be at Lancaster High School. Home against Mansfield Summit, at Garland Lakeview, at Arlington, home against, or at Mansfield on the 17th, home against Duncanville on the 25th, at Lancaster High School, at Crowley on the 9th, home against Waxahachie on the 16th, at Mansfield Lake Ridge on the 23rd, home against Skyline on the 30th, again at Lancaster High School, and then at North Crowley on the 5th. Waxahachie opens up against their rival Ennis on the 28th, home against Capel on the 4th, and at Denton Geyer on the 10th, home against Mansfield Lake Ridge on the 18th, at Dallas Skyline on the 24th, at home against North Crowley on the 9th, at Red Oak on the 16th, at Lancaster High School, home against Duncanville on the 23rd, at Crowley on the 30th, and home against Mansfield on November the 5th. So that is your Class 6A. Let's go now to Class 5A Division 1 schedule. And we will start in District 2-5A. As soon as it comes up, there we go. All right, let's go out west. Abilene will open up at San Angelo Central on the 28th. Home against Abilene Cooper at Shotwell on the 4th. Home against Odessa Permian on the 11th. At Lubbock High to start district play on the 25th. Home against Caprock on the 2nd. At Friendship Memorial on the 9th. Home against Amarillo on the 16th. At Lubbock Monterey on the 23rd. At Amarillo Tascosa on the 30th. Then home against Friendship on November the 6th. Amarillo High will take on Amarillo Paladura at Paladura on the 28th. Home against Rio Rancho Cleveland out in New Mexico on the 4th. At Midland on the 11th. At Friendship Memorial on the 25th as they open up district play. Home against Amarillo Tascosa. Home against Lubbock Monterey. At Abilene on the 16th. Home against Friendship on the 22nd. At Lubbock on the 30th, then home against Amarillo Caprock on the 6th. Speaking of Caprock, at Pampa on the 28th, home against Paladura on the 3rd, home against Canyon on the 10th, home against Lubbock Monterey on the 25th, road trip at Abilene on October the 2nd, home against Friendship on the 9th, at Lubbock on the 15th, home against Tascosa on the 23rd, home against Friendship Memorial on the 29th, and at Amarillo on the 6th. Tascosa, three road games in a row to start the season, at Odessa Permian on the 28th, at Canyon to take on the Eagles on the 4th, then at Amarillo Paladura. Home opener is September the 24th. Boy, that's late. Against Friendship, at Amarillo on the 2nd, at Lubbock on the 9th, home against Lubbock Monterey on the 15th. Then they're at Caprock, home against Abilene on the 30th, and at Friendship Memorial. So Amarillo Tascosa this year has won to three home games, seven road trips. Wow. But then next year it'll be the other way around. Friendship Memorial, home against Lubbock Cooper Liberty on the 28th, at Canyon West Plains on the 30th, or on the 3rd, at Lubbock Coronado on the 11th, home against Amarillo on the 25th, at Lubbock Monterey on the 1st, home against Abilene on the 9th, at Friendship on the 16th, home against Lubbock on the 23rd, at Amarillo Caprock on the 29th, and then home against Tascosa on the 6th. Still in Class 5A Division 1, District 2, Lubbock High will take on Estacado on the 27th, at Lubbock Coronado on the 3rd, home against San Angelo Lakeview on the 11th. Then they'll start district play home against Abilene on the 25th, then at Friendship Memorial on the 2nd, home against Tascosa on the 9th, home against Caprock on the 15th, at Friendship Memorial on the 23rd, home against Amarillo on the 30th, and at Lubbock Monterey on the 6th. Lubbock Monterey, home against Lubbock Coronado on the 28th, home against Abilene Wiley on the 4th, then at Wichita Falls Legacy, that'll be at Memorial Stadium, at Amarillo Caprock to open up district play on the 25th, home against Friendship Memorial on the 1st, at Amarillo on the 9th, at Tascosa on the 15th, home against Abilene on the 23rd, at Friendship on the 30th, and home against Lubbock on the 6th. Friendship will be at Lubbock Cooper on the 28th and take on Lubbock Cooper Liberty on the 4th, then take on Abilene Wiley at home on the 11th, at Tascosa on the 24th, home against Lubbock on the 2nd, at Amarillo Caprock on the 9th, Friendship Memorial at home on the 16th, at Amarillo on the 22nd, home against Lubbock Monterey on the 30th, and then at Abilene on November the 6th. Class 5A Division 1 District 3, Hazel Hornets will be home against Abilene Cooper on the 28th, home against Weatherford on the 4th, at Irving MacArthur on the 10th, at Nevada Community on the 18th. They'll start district play on the 25th against Chisholm Trail at home, at Denton on the 2nd, home against Sherman on the 9th. Wow, Hazel has to go all the way to, or Sherman has to come all the way to Hazel. Ooh, that's a long trip. At Saginaw on the 16th, Fossil Ridge at home on the 23rd, then at Denton Ryan on the 29th. That's not a bad little schedule, and they don't get Denton Ryan until the last week, so Hazel's got a chance to get in the playoffs before they take on Denton Ryan. Denton High will take on Frisco Centennial at Frisco Centennial on the 27th, home against the Irving Tigers on the 4th, at North Garland on the 11th. home against Garland. Neiman Forest on the 18th, at Denton Ryan on the 25th. See, that's good to get them over with. Home against Azle on the 2nd, at Chisholm Trail on the 16th. Home against Sherman on the 23rd, at Saginaw on the 30th, and home against Fossil Ridge of Keller on the 6th. Denton Ryan will be at Northwest Eaton on the 28th, home against Mansfield Timberview on the 3rd, home against Louisville, the Fighting Farmers on the 11th, home against Denton on the 25th, at Sherman on October the 2nd, home against Saginaw, at Keller Fossil Ridge on the 15th, home against Azle on the 29th, and then at Chisholm Trail on November the 6th. Chisholm Trail at Midlothian on the 28th, home against Mesquite on the 4th, at Arlington Seguin on the 10th, home against Wichita Falls Memorial on the 18th, open up district play at Azle on the 25th, home against Denton on the 9th, at Sherman on the 16th, home against Saginaw on the 23rd, at Fossil Ridge on the 29th, then home against Denton Ryan on November the 6th. Keller Fossil Ridge dropping down to 5A this year. They'll be at Garland Neiman Forest on the 27th, at the Colony on the 3rd, home against Grapevine on the 11th, then at Birdville on the 17th, home against Sherman on the 25th, at Saginaw on the 2nd, home against Denton Ryan on the 15th, at Azle on the 23rd, home against Chisholm Trail on the 29th, and at Denton on the 6th. Saginaw, the Rough Riders, will be at Boswell on the 28th, home against Brewer on the 4th, at Garland Neiman Forest on the 10th, home against Carrollton Creekview on the 18th, at Fossil Ridge on the 2nd, home against Denton Ryan on the 9th, at Azle, at home against Azle on the 16th, at Chisholm Trail on the 23rd, home against Denton on the 30th, and at Sherman to take on the Bearcats on November the 6th. Speaking of Sherman, they'll open up with Denison at Denison, the Battle of the Axe on the 28th. At Joshua on the 4th. Boy, it's a long trip for Sherman. At Argyle Liberty Christian. Then home against the Colony on the 18th. The reason three road games in a row is they're finishing up their stadium. And it may not be ready yet, but it should be ready by the 18th when they play the Colony. Then at Fossil Ridge on the 25th. Home against Denton Ryan on the 2nd. At Azle on the 9th. Home against Chisholm Trail on the 16th. At Denton on the 23rd. And then home against Saginaw on November the 6th. District 5, or district Class 5A Division 1, District 4. It'll be, let's do Fort Worth Brewer. They'll be home against Haltom City on the 28th, at Saginaw on the 4th, at Richland on the 11th, then home against South Hills of Fort Worth on the 18th, at Northside on the 24th, home against O.D. Wyatt on the 2nd, at Fort Worth Poly to take on the Parrots on the 16th, home against Pascal on the 23rd, at Trimble Tech on the 29th, then home against Arlington Heights on the 5th. Northside, the Steers, home against Castleberry on the 28th, home against Diamond Hill Jarvis on the 4th, at Western Hills on the 11th, at Trimble Tech of Fort Worth on the 18th, home against Brewer on the 24th, at South Hills on the 2nd, at Arlington Heights on the 16th, home against O.D. Wyatt on the 24th, at Fort Worth Poly on the 29th, then home against Pascal on the 4th. Pascal, a former district opponent of Crowley. They'll be at Wichita Fall Memorials on the 27th, at Boswell on the 4th, home against Weatherford on the 10th. They'll start district play home against O.D. Wyatt on the 18th. They go to Fort Worth Poly to take on the Parrots on the 24th, home against Arlington Heights to take on the Yellow Jackets on the 2nd, home against Trimble Tech on the 15th, at Brewer on the 23rd, home against South Hills on the 29th, then at Fort Worth Northside on the 4th. Poly Parrots will be at Eastern Hills on the 28th, at Irving Nimitz on the 4th, at Diamond Hill Jarvis on the 11th, at Heights on the 18th. See, they haven't had a home game yet. First home game is September the 24th against Pascal. Then they'll be at Trimble Tech on the 1st, home against Brewer on the 16th, at South Hills on the 23rd to take on the Scorpions. They'll be home against Fort Worth Northside on the 29th, then at O.D. Wyatt on November the 5th. South Hills will be at Venus on the 28th, at Dallas Roosevelt on the 4th, home against Dallas Bryan Adams on the 10th, at Fort Worth Brewer. That will be on the 18th, home against Arlington Heights on the 24th, home against Northside on the 2nd, at O.D. Wyatt on the 14th, home against Poly on the 23rd, at Pascal on the 29th, and home against Trimble Tech on the 6th. Trimble Tech will be at Fort Worth Benbrook on the 27th, home at Dallas Adamson on the 3rd, home against Venus on the 2nd, home against Northside to start district on the 18th, at O.D. Wyatt on the 25th, Home against Poly on the 1st, at Pascal on the 15th, home against Arlington Heights on the 22nd, home against Brewer on the 29th, at South Hills on the 6th. Again, if your team has not put up their schedule yet, but most of them have, you can always email me at glittle29@yahoo.com, glittle29@yahoo.com. O.D. Wyatt will take on Dallas Lincoln. That will be on the 27th at home, at Dunbar on the 3rd, at Frisco Liberty on the 11th, at Pascal on the 18th, home against Trimble Tech on the 25th, at Brewer on the 2nd, home against South Hills on the 14th. That will be taking on Northside on the 24th, then at Arlington Heights on the 30th, and then they'll be home against Poly on the 5th. And finally, Arlington Heights at Mansfield Legacy on the 28th, home against Cleburne on the 3rd, at Alvarado on the 11th, at Fort Worth Poly on the 18th, at South Hills on the 24th, at Pascal on the 2nd, home against Fort Worth Northside on the 16th, at Trimble Tech on the 22nd, home against O.D. Wyatt on the 30th, and at Brewer on November the 5th. So that's going to conclude this show. We'll have more schedules and stuff for you coming up next week. But again, we're waiting on Dave Campbell's magazine. Once that gets started, then we'll do our football preview issue. Appreciate everybody joining us. Again, if you want to email me, it's glittle29@yahoo.com. Don't forget the show is brought to you by Maids of North Fort Worth at 817-841-1999. And as always, hook 'em horns and go Eagles.
1: With your BGC Sports Network brief, I'm Christian Spokes. The 2026 FIFA World Cup has officially transitioned into the knockout phase. After a dramatic conclusion to the group stages, the tournament is now down to its round of 32. Canada secured a 1-0 victory over South Africa in the first match of the round of 32. While the closing group matches saw historic milestones, with Egypt qualifying for the knockout stages for the first time in their history. Cabo Verde also secured a historic knockout berth after a hard-fought draw against Saudi Arabia. The round of 32 continues over the coming days, featuring marquee matchups such as Brazil versus Japan, Germany versus Paraguay, and the USA versus Bosnia and Herzegovina. With your BGC Sports Network brief, I'm Christian Spokes.
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18: Hey, everybody. What's going on? I had to take a little bit of a hiatus, you know, after 15 years of doing this at BGC Sports Network, and after 38, 39 years of doing radio, sometimes you got to take a hiatus. You know, you just got to pull back, you know, reevaluate everything and get your mental together. I don't know about getting my mental together, But I pulled back. But I'm ready to go, baby. So the only thing I can advise you to do, strap up. Woo! Because I'm fired up. Let's go!
19: I can just imagine him in a meeting. You know, yes, this is the contract I've been waiting for. Thank you very much, Steve. Thank you very much, Jerry. And he signs his name, and then he stands up and he says, I'm going to go ahead and have the surgery now.
18: You can't turn a football over 17 times and think you're going to win a game. Can't do it.
19: Won't do it.
18: $230 million. Guaranteed. That's just filthy.
19: I mess up his name. I can't even get it. That's a kitty? That's a kitty? That's a kitty?
18: But at the same time, oh, we're going to shackle him in? We're going to take over? You are not Diana Prince. This is not the mascara.
20: I saw it coming. That's why I went solo.
21: You'll never see me coming.
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I don't give a flip. 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And lastly, I must always give a shout out to all my sick listeners. What's up over in the land of the lucky charms, Ireland, the home of that yummy dim sum, Hong Kong, Morocco, Sweden, with your Swedish meatball swimming in a big bowl of marinara, Portugal, the home of ports, Canada, with all your maple syrup, Mises, Skinwalkers, and Yetis, Mexico, the home of avocados from Mexico, Pakistan. Oh, you've been gone too long, Big Day. You need to come on. Remember, no pulling on the turtles, no pulling on the no-nos, and no pulling on the Punjabi. Thank you. Come again. Thailand, home of the Thais. Japan, the home of Koshila. Germany, Tonka. Peru, home of the Limas. India, shining bright like a diamond. The Netherlands, home of Geppetto and that little wooden boy. And he had the, you know, elongated nose. And every time he told a lie, it'd get longer and longer and longer. The Philippines, home of the world's beautiful beaches and volcanoes. Big shout out to Nurse Alavec. She lives in the Philippines. She went over there. They're at a level 3 right now for a volcano about to erupt. That's crazy. She was like, oh, that's normal. That's normal? Okay, whatever. Oh, and she lives on a beach too, so it's beautiful over there. Poland, home of that delicious pierogi. Great Britain, the tukta might not be coming back. Billy, hit me up, please. Brazil, home of one of the greatest soccer players to ever grace a soccer field, Pele. Singapore, with all your magnificent waterfalls in your airports. Ukraine, the breadbasket of Europe. Costa Rica, with your incredible national parks. Colombia, swinging that dark rose right about now. Hold up, y'all. Oh my gosh. And yes, these United States of man, that's so good. America! What's been happening since I've been gone? Let me tell y'all what is up. The 2026 preseason week-by-week schedule was released by the NFL.

0: 8 p.m. That's how it's going to start out. Then, week one, Thursday, August 13th, Detroit at Cincinnati at 7. Green Bay at Pittsburgh, 7. Indianapolis at New England, 7:30. The Chargers at the Texans, 8. Arizona at Las Vegas, 8. And Tennessee at the 49ers. That's going to be at 9 o'clock. Then, on Friday, August 14th, it's going to be Denver at Atlanta, 7 o'clock. Tampa Bay at the New York Jets at 7. Miami versus the Skinwalkers, August 14th, Friday, 7 p.m. Then, on August 15th, the Panthers are going to go against Buffalo at 1 p.m. Cleveland at Chicago, which they're not going to be known as Chicago, are they, if they move to Indiana? That's crazy. Why would you move the team from Illinois to Indiana? That's just crazy. Anyway, Minnesota at New York, 1 o'clock. And that's the Giants. That's playing Minnesota Vikings. The Rams at Kansas City, 4 o'clock. Jacksonville at New Orleans at 4 o'clock. Philadelphia at Baltimore, 7 o'clock. That's the Eagles, or the Uggles, as I call them, against the Ravens, 7 o'clock. Then my Cowboys in Seattle. Yeah, y'all won a Super Bowl, but we gonna see what y'all got coming back, because your boy ain't there no more. What was his name? Kenneth Walker III? He gone. So we gonna see if, what's the boy's name? Champagne? Chardonnay? Chablis? What the heck is that running back's name y'all got over there in Seattle? Anyway, we gonna see what he gonna do. That's going to be at 8 o'clock on a Saturday night, August 15th. Now, that's week one. Week two looks like this. Thursday, August 20th, Las Vegas at Houston. That's going to be on ESPN at 8 p.m. Then the 49ers at the Chargers at 10 p.m. Then Friday, August 21st, the Jets, the J-E-T-S Jets, going to be up in Pittsburgh at 7 p.m. The Panthers at Jacksonville. Panthers Jaguar at 7:30 p.m. Green Bay at Denver. That's going to be at 9 p.m. That's going to be a good one right there. Then on Saturday, August 22nd, Washington at Detroit, noon. Buffalo at Cleveland, 1. Atlanta at Indianapolis, 1. Baltimore at Minnesota, 1. New Orleans at the Rams, 4 p.m. New York Giants at Miami, 4 p.m. Chicago at Cincinnati, 7 p.m. The Eagles against the Patriots, 7 p.m. Kansas City at Tampa Bay, 7:30 p.m. Then it's going to be them Dallas Cowboys at the Arizona Cardinals at 10 p.m. on a Saturday night. Now, I'm going to ask this question again. Indiana has the Indianapolis Colts. And now you're going to have the Indianapolis Bears? Or is it going to be the Indiana Bears? Is it going to be Chicago, but yet you're playing in Indiana? Well, that don't make sense, because Chicago's in Illinois. I don't know what y'all going to do about that situation. Chicago, if I was y'all, I would get it right. Soldiers Field is old and needs to be replaced. Give them what they want and build them a brand new stadium, state of the art, because everybody else is doing it anyway. That's my quick fix. Sunday, August 23rd, Seattle at Tennessee. That's going to be on Fox at 8 p.m. Then, week three, the last week, it's going to be Pittsburgh at Buffalo, 7 p.m. on August 27th. New England at Cleveland on Prime Video, 8 p.m. I just got a Prime subscription, so I'm definitely going to be watching that one. San Francisco and Las Vegas at 8 p.m. The Rams at the Chargers at 10. Then on Friday, August 28th, it's going to be the Skinwalkers versus the Ravens at 6. Texans versus Panthers at 7. Falcons and the Dolphins at 7. Tampa Bay at Jacksonville, 7:30. The Giants against the J-E-T-S Jets at 7:30. New Orleans come a calling at Dallas, 8 p.m. And then the Arizona at Green Bay game is going to be at 8 p.m. Seattle at Kansas City at 8. Cincinnati at the Uggles, CBS 8 p.m., Minnesota at Denver at 9 p.m., and then the last game is going to be Saturday, August 29th, Detroit at Indianapolis at 1, and then Chicago at Tennessee at 6 p.m. That's your preseason roster, and I just got to say, I'm excited about this upcoming football season. Now, I know you're wondering why I'm excited about the preseason. Because in the preseason, we get to see what we got when we got all them people doing the draft. That's my whole point. I want to see what my Cowboys are going to do. Yeah, you look good on paper. And everybody's talking about you returning. And all the people that are coming back. Are y'all coming back healthy? Are y'all coming back half healthy? Or are you really coming back? Bodies ready to go. Minds ready to go. Because that's what it is. A lot of time, you could be in the best shape of your life. But if you ain't the best shape of your life in your mental, like I stated at the beginning, then it's going to be a while. It's going to be a minute. You're not going to be as productive as you should be for the money that we're paying all of y'all. And I said, we're paying all of y'all. Like I own stock in the Cowboys. Ooh. I need to look to see how much it is for one stock. I need to see how much it is for one piece of stock. Matter of fact, hey, Google. No, I don't have Google. I'm sorry. Hey, Siri. How much does it cost for the Dallas Cowboys stock value? Let's see what she says. Dallas Cowboys, 9,000% value surge. Let's see. No, that's not what I want. Okay, hey Siri, how much is it to buy stock with the Dallas Cowboys?
1: Okay, I found this on the web, but how much is it to buy stock with the Dallas Cowboys? Check it out.
0: Looks like the Dallas Cowboys are valued at $11 billion. And Dallas Cowboy Jerry Bogan made $1 billion investment. And, oh, really? That's interesting. Okay, hold on a second. Let me log back in. I got out. Somehow, I got out. Why are we here? Oh, my gosh. Come on, Google. Man. Google, you're wasting time. What the? Okay, let me see. Hold on, y'all. I'm so sorry this is happening right now. I'm that interested. Hey, Google. How much does it cost to buy stock in the Dallas Cowboys? Let's see what it comes up with. It says you cannot buy stock in the Dallas Cowboys because the team is entirely privately owned by Jerry Jones and his family. It is not a publicly traded corporation. Therefore, you cannot have any shares, and there are no shares available to purchase on any stock exchange. Well, there you go. I ain't got no stock in the Dallas Cowboys. I can't even buy stock in the Dallas Cowboys because they're privately owned. That's just crazy. I mean, it's smart, but it's crazy at the same time. To me, you could make a little more money if you had it open on a stock exchange, but then you got to look at people buying you out. Because the person who owns the most stock basically owns the team. So that was interesting what just transpired there. Hey, you know, this is how we get down right here on this sick show. Now, we're up against the clock. I got to go to a commercial break. When we come back, you don't want to miss it. We got a whole bunch of stuff to talk about. Yo, Myles Garrett leaving Cleveland and going to the Rams. Yeah, we might have to touch that one. When we come back, right here on this sick show.
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4: 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Yo, I know y'all been talking about this Myles Garrett thing. I ain't even been watching sports news for a minute because I've been busy with other things. As a matter of fact, my oldest daughter had her third child, and she's a girl, 6 pounds, 15 ounces, and her name is Rain. And yes, it rained that day she was born. Congratulations goes out to the Stokeses. Or the Stokes, not the Stokeses. That makes them sound really rich. And honestly, well, now I ain't gonna tell they've been there. Anyway, congratulations goes out to Stephen Stokes and Aaliyah Stokes with Rain Stokes. She's here. We went to see her yesterday, about an hour's drive away, and she was beautiful. She laid in my arms, y'all. Hey, y'all. Yo, you know how it is, men out there. You know, when you got your little grandson or your granddaughter, and then you hold them in your arms, and then you just melt like butter. That's what I was doing. I was melting like butter. She was fussing for a minute with her grandma, and I said, hey, give her here. I put her on my chest, put the blanket on it. We both laid back. We was watching, I think it was David on Netflix, and she was just looking at me, and I was just talking to her, and then she went on to sleep. I was like, that's what I'm talking about. I still got it. So that's some of what's been going on with me behind the scenes. But I want to get back. First segment, I said we're going to talk about Myles Garrett and the situation that happened. Cleveland, what the heck happened? How did y'all let, future Hall of Famer Myles Garrett, all proer every year, get away from you? Myles Garrett made headlines when he requested a trade, but wound up signing a record 4-year, $160 million per year contract. They call it a contract extension. Now, owner Jimmy Haslam said he isn't holding anything against Garrett and is confident that the edge rusher will stay in Cleveland for a long time to come. Oh, and then wait a minute. Wait. This is old news. You know what? I can't believe Google did me like that. Okay. It's one of them days, y'all. Hold on. That's the wrong thing. Let me type in Myles Garrett Rams. See how that one go. Myles. Not Q. Myles Garrett. Rams. Myles Garrett. And bam. Bam. There we go. Or did. No. Yo, that's not right. I can't. You know what? I'm getting ready to talk about this thing, and I can't even talk about it now because I'm talking about old news. Myles Garrett went to the Rams, y'all. I just got to find it. Myles Garrett. Let's see. No, not books. Why is it under books? Not looking for a book. Yeah, here we go. Okay.

0: The Rams traded for superstar edge rusher Myles Garrett in a massive blockbuster deal with the Cleveland Browns. In exchange for Garrett, the Rams sent defensive end Jarrett Verse, a 2027 first round draft pick, a 2028 first round draft pick, and a 2029 third round draft pick to the Cleveland Browns. The Rams immediately reworked Garrett's contract into a new 5-year deal that keeps him in Los Angeles through 2030 and increases his 2026 payout to roughly $37 million per game. This trade pushes the Rams into a win-now mode as they look to make a championship run for Super Bowl. Is this 66? 65 or 66 that we're going to? Yo. Yeah. Haslam, you thought that you was going to keep him there. You thought that offering him what you offered him 4 years, $160 million, that's $160 million total, not $160 million per year, as I thought. You know, I tell my kids and my wife all the time, you cannot assume. Because when you assume something, you make a out of me and you and me. And me and you. I assumed I had the correct information, y'all. I am so sorry. I want to be the first to say I am so sorry. Matter of fact, I repent for not being ready for this discussion like I thought I was going to be ready. I'm going to blame it on the Google. The Google gave me the wrong stuff. Matter of fact, I think Siri gave it to me. But anyway, let me get back to this. The Rams, they get Myles Garrett. Myles Garrett had 26 sacks, I believe, last season. Don't quote me on that, but he was close to it. So 26 sacks, you got 17 games. That's what? Roughly two, maybe three sacks per game? Roughly. I'm just going off the top of my head. You know, my math may be off. I may be off. He wanted out of Cleveland. Cleveland wanted him to stay. But let's just be honest, yo. Where would you rather live? Cleveland or Los Angeles? Go ahead. I'll wait. Because I don't know about you. And just because with me personally, I used to live in California. I lived in California roughly 3.5, maybe 4 years. About that long. And I loved it. And I was in San Francisco, that area, San Mateo. I was up in the Bay. And I loved living up in the Bay. And man, when I was there, I had this apartment you would not believe. I had a 2-bedroom apartment, had a 2 bathrooms. One of them was a smaller bathroom, one of them was a bigger bathroom. And I had a stand-up shower along with a big jacuzzi and tub. You couldn't tell me nothing. I was like 22 back then, living in California, loving my 2-bedroom, doing my music production and my voiceovers, doing radio. I wasn't doing sports radio, but I was doing radio back then, and I was loving it. Every day, at the hottest it would get would be maybe 82. The lowest at night it would get would be roughly 65. You might have wanted 56. 65. That's year round, bro. Now compare that to Cleveland. You know what winter brings? All that snow coming off the Lake Erie. They call it lake effect. And this past year, my baby sister, shout out to Deyanka Miller Grant, Cleveland, Ohio. Big shout out to my bro Law, Mr. Calvin, Grant. They up there in that snow. Now, it's not snowing now, but this winter, man, I called up there one time. I asked them, were they okay? I said, how much did y'all get? They talking about we got 3 feet of snow. 3 feet. 36 inches. Yeah, no wonder Miles Garrett wanted to go to Los Angeles. Shoot, I'd go to Los Angeles. I'd take less money and go to Los Angeles. Yeah. 36 inches of snow in Cleveland. And you want me to play in that mess? Bruh. I'm going to Los Angeles. I can't believe it. Hey, y'all got to realize Miles Garrett came from right here in DFW, Texas, baby. Miles Garrett is used to hot summers and mild winters. You'll take a kid like that coming from Arlington, Texas, going over into the NFL, and he goes all the way to Cleveland. And he has to get used to the cold, the snow. You know, fall is basically beginning of winter. I sound like Porky Pig for a minute there. You know what I'm talking about out there. I ain't making fun of nobody. I stutter. I do. Sometimes you can catch it, sometimes you can't. And I'm gonna do my best to not let you catch it, okay? But let me get back to Miles Garrett. Miles Garrett made a great choice. Go to the Rams. This means the Rams are trying to get to the Super Bowl. They almost did it last year. But they need another edge rusher. They went and got Miles Garrett. Let me look into Aaron Donaldson and what's going on with him right quick. I'm not going to trust that one site. I was on a site where, you know, it talks about what they're doing, you know, the rumors and all this other stuff. Aaron Donaldson, what? Wait, whoa. Whoa, whoa, whoa, whoa, whoa. Oh my gosh. Oh my gosh. The Jets have agreed to a 3-year, $150 million deal with former Rams defensive end Aaron Donaldson. Nah. Uh-uh. There is no way that that's actually happening. Let me see. That's what it said on there. Where did that story come from? Came from Threads. Let's see. Aaron Donald decided that he wanted to retire back on May 22nd. And let me put this in Google. Let me look at the AI. See what it says. AI overview. Former NFL defensive tackle Aaron Donaldson did not join the Jets. Wow. He is officially retired and he spent his 10-year career with the Rams and has never played for another team or signed with another team and has not signed with New York. See, this is what happens when everybody has a voice. I'm going to Google, just like all of you do, or the websites you go to, or you're listening to other people's conversations, and you try to get that information and delineate it right here on this sick show. That's what I tried to do. But that's a lie. But the rumors are out there that Aaron Donaldson might come out of retirement to go to the Los Angeles Rams. Or should I say go back to the Los Angeles Rams. If Aaron Donaldson comes out of retirement and the Los Angeles Rams has Myles Garrett and Aaron Donaldson, bruh, it's over. Super Bowl, both of them on the field and can stay healthy, bruh, it would be over. No quarterback in the league could get away from them. Imagine Donaldson on one side, Garrett on the other. Come on, bruh. You think you got out of the hands of one and then you get in the hands of another. Come on, bruh. That's how bad it would be if the rumors are true. Now, whoever put this out there on Threads or TikTok or wherever you put it originally, somehow it got to X, formerly Twitter. And that hurt my throat to do that. I don't know how Willie F.T. Jr. does that. That just hurts my throat. But shame on you for putting information out like that. For gullible people to grab a hold of, such as I just had a moment of gullibility. Is that a word? Do I need to Google that and see if that, did I just come up with a word? Hold on. Google is my friend today, y'all, as you can tell. Let me put in, what did I say? Gullibility? Gullibility? Let's see. Well, I can't see nothing because I ain't got my glasses on. What the heck? Yes. Gullibility is a word. Okay, it's a synonym. Or gullibility. Naivety. Credulity. Belief. Credulous. Simplicity. Simpleness. Naiveness. Okay, now wait a minute. I ain't gonna be all that now. No, wait a minute. You just happen to just catch me on a gullibility day? Anyway, Myles Garrett is going to the Rams. We know that. That's real. Aaron Donaldson might come back to the Rams. Oh, come on, bro. If that's the case, I'm switching teams. I'm dropping the Cowboys and I'm going with the Rams. How about that? Nah. Unfortunately, I'm a Cowboy lifer. Ugh, brutal. All right. Up against the clock. Well, the clock is up against me, whichever one. When we come back, we're going to talk about that FIFA thing. Prices I've heard are ridiculous. Or incredulous. How about that? Did I use that in the right manner? Anyway, it doesn't matter. When we come back, right here on this Sick Show.
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7: 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So Schroeder still is going to be, what, at best a sixth man. I just don't see it. But, I mean, to get rid of one of your better defenders, one of the perimeter defenders at that. And then offensively, he's come along into his own. And I just, that don't make sense to me. But, again, who am I? I'm just a regular guy.
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0: Welcome back to part three of this sick show. Listen, everybody. 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I am losing my voice. Let me swig again. This is going to be nasty. Hold on. Come on. I got to open it up. Oh, my gosh. Poison. Note to self, less coffee, more water. All right, let's talk about this FIFA thing coming, y'all. The 2026 FIFA World Cup is going to be hosted all across the United States, Mexico, and Canada. Set to be the largest in history with 48 teams and 104 matches. The tournament kicks off on June 11th, one day before my oldest daughter's birthday. Of course. Of course. Oh. And it runs through July 19th. The opening matches feature the host nations in their respective countries. June 11th, Mexico versus South Africa in Mexico City. June 12th, Canada versus Bosnia at Herzegovina? Toronto, let's just say that. June 12th again, USA versus Paraguay. That's going to be in the City of the City of Angels. Now, FIFA's coming to Dallas, Texas, y'all. Key matchups, Dallas, Texas, and Houston. Dallas' stadium, AT&T Stadium, is hosting a tournament, high nine matches. Tickets for this thing are in high demand, with prices ranging from $600 to $1,200. Whoa, whoa, whoa, whoa, whoa, whoa, whoa. Whoa, wait a minute, wait a minute, wait a minute. Let me read this again. Group stage games, starting around $600 to $1,200 for matches like Czechia, South Africa, England, and Croatia. High-profile group matches, games involving the USA or major European teams, are starting between $2,100 and $3,300. Oh, my gosh! What in the Hillen brand is going on here? I'll be double darn John Brown if I am going to pay $2,100 or $3,300 to go see soccer. I ain't about to do it. I don't care about the aesthetics. I don't care about none of that. I've been in AT&T Stadium. I've been in there three times. And each time I enjoyed myself. I ain't gonna lie. But I ain't had to pay no $2,100. Sure, I ain't gonna pay no $3,300. Then, look at this. The final is gonna be in New Jersey. Official hospitality and top-tier resale prices have reached astronomical levels. You think? With some seats listed at over $30,000. Oh. Oh. This is the big one. I'm coming to join you, Elizabeth. I'm coming to join you, Enora. I can't even talk no more. $30,000? You gotta be kidding me. To see two teams go up and down the field for 3 hours, maybe 4 hours, something like that. I think it's a 2 to 3 hour game. If I remember soccer rules correctly. Kicking a white ball with black spots. Headbutting the ball and headbutting each other. And kicking people in the shins. And sometimes in the groin area trying to kick this little ball through that big net. I'm gonna pay $30,000 for that? Y'all have lost y'all's minds. If you pay $30,000 for that, you have lost your mind. You have lost your mind if you pay $3,300. You've lost your mind if you pay $2,100. $1,200, you've lost your mind. $600 freaking dollars, you've lost your mind. Not your mind, your mind. I honestly don't know what else to say. I have never, ever heard of tickets being $30,000 to go see soccer, bro. The scary thing is, there's a lot of people that can afford it. What does that say? I bet your AT&T will be full and leaking over. People be hanging off the seats on the side. The front yard out there with the big screen. The apartment complexes that are right across from there. They gonna be having cookouts and what you call it, everything going on over there. $30,000, that's... Oof. 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GMC Acadia Elevation 2025. We didn't pay no $30,000 for that car. We didn't even get near $30,000 for that car. I'm just saying, $30,000 for one game? Man. I'm gonna be nice. Lord help me. I got a lot of choice words going on in my mind right now, and Lord, I need your help. Deliver me from my mind. Okay, I've talked about that long enough. Let me finish out, because we're getting ready to finish this show and get on up out of here. $30,000. Primary source for standard tickets is at FIFA.com/ticket. Standard ticket. What is a standard ticket? What is that? Sales phases usually involve a random selection draw, okay? For guaranteed access with added perks like the lounge and lounge access and food on location. On Location is the official provider of it. FIFA operates as an official resale platform for fans to exchange tickets at face value to avoid predatory pricing. If you ask me, your price is already predatory. I know you're trying to save people from ticket scalpers, but my gosh, y'all scalping the scalpies. No, $30,000 for a game. I mean, I'm at a loss for words for the first time in my life. I love to see soccer. Matter of fact, I haven't seen soccer since college. College has been...
9: Hold on a second. I graduated. Okay.
0: I've been out of college that long? Oh my gosh, I'm getting old. No, I'm not getting old. I've gotten old. The getting part is already done. I've gotten old. But I haven't seen a good soccer match, I mean, between legitimate teams, since I was in college. If you feel in your heart that the Lord himself placed it upon you to get me a 600, 1,200, 3,300, or $30,000 ticket, and if the Lord put that on your heart to get Big Day that ticket, may the Lord God bless you real good. Oh, I'm not going to turn it away. Let me just say that. I'd be foolish to turn away something like that. $30,000, all the perks need to be there. $30,000, you parking my ride. Put my elevation next to that Benz over there or that Maserati over there. $30,000 ticket, I might rent a Maserati. You don't play with me. That means I'm gonna have all the perks, and I'm gonna be up in the press, in the access, what you call it up there, and then I'm gonna be talking to people up there, and then I'm gonna be yeah. I could see that. That's if you want to bless me with a ticket. I'm just putting it out there. I'm done. The hashtag brother of baseball is up next. Mr. Willie F. T. Jr. You don't want to miss what Willie got to say, because I'm telling you, if Willie find out the tickets are $30,000, he's going to definitely have something to say about this. All right? Hey, been an honor. Make sure you come back right here on the 11s and 5s and the 12s and 6s on BGC2, Monday through Friday, for this sick. And yeah, you can go ahead and bless me with that $30,000 ticket. Show.
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18: With your BGC Sports Network brief, I'm Nick Quick. The Dallas Cowboys head into the 2026 season looking to bounce back from a disappointing 7-9-1 finish last year, with expectations set firmly on a playoff run. Team leaders, including quarterback Dak Prescott, have publicly identified the playoffs as the minimum goal for this season. The Cowboys are leaning on an explosive offense that returns almost all its core production, headlined by wide receiver CeeDee Lamb. The primary focus of their offseason was a reconstruction of the defense, now led by defensive coordinator Christian Parker. Early reports from minicamp suggest the new-look defense is effectively challenging the offense, which is being viewed as a positive sign of improvement. While the talent is present to compete, the Cowboys must prove their defensive overhaul translates to consistent on-field success. With your BGC Sports Network brief, I'm Nick Quick.
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